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2: Good morning, I'm Kendall Brattig. Victorian detectives will speak with five Swans players in Sydney today as investigations continue into an alleged sexual assault. The RAA is calling for a minimum age of 16 to be introduced for e-bike riders and police to be given greater powers to crack down on illegal e-bikes and e-scooters. People who have backyard bird feeders are being urged to take them down as H5 bird flu spreads. And Australian wicketkeeper Alex Carey has given Matt Renshaw a glowing endorsement ahead of his test return against Bangladesh this weekend. A shower or two and 17, at the moment 14. More news at 10 o'clock on 5AA, Always Adelaide.
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3: 28 to 10, 5AA, on a very pleasant Thursday morning in Adelaide. Hope to hear from you. Andrew says, I'd like to see gather round at Glenelg Oval. They have Jetty Road, and that will be closed off for a street party like they've done with the parade at Norwood. At the moment, though, it doesn't comply with AFL criteria for hosting AFL Men's Premiership season matches. Yes, I wonder what it would cost to modify or extend or expand or whatever needs to happen at Glenelg Oval, because I agree, Andrew, it is a great location, and I would think it would be being considered by the government and the AFL for future. Wendy says, hope our debt is on direct debit. Wouldn't want any penalties. Dear, dear. Graham, one way to cut debt would be to stop propping up ex-PMs, 8 or 9 of them, what they have get lucrative jobs after politics. Yeah, look, I'm not against prime ministers and senior politicians getting a good, healthy pension, but what they got many years ago is pretty well obscene. And the fact that they can retire on $400,000 or $500,000 from politics and then go on take on another job and still have access to that money doesn't sit well with me, because most people can't get access to their super until they retire. Politicians aren't in that same boat. Now, accessing superannuation, somebody's had a go saying, you know, that regarding super, I just can't find at the moment. Just, no, Albo wants super to invest in housing, not happy with that. Yeah, so anyway, we will look at that more in depth. And accessing superannuation is pretty difficult, actually. I mean, people say you can access it now. I know Pauline Hanson is saying, let's access it more readily for housing. Some people have said, well, you know, if she was more aware, you can access your super. But it is only in situations of difficulty, although there are stories of people accessing their super for cosmetic surgery and things like that. Well, that's not what accessing your super early is all about. It's basically there, or principally there, for as a nest egg for when you retire. You get a lump sum and takes the pressure off our social security and pensions and the like. And therefore, it's only accessible between, well, it all depends when you first were born. It's 65 or 60, you know. So there are different levels that you can get access to your pension. Anyway, we will talk more about that later. Well, the census is an area of concern, particularly for the people living in the electorate of Grey. Federal Liberal MP for Grey, Tom Venning, joins us now. Tom, good morning to you.
4: Graham, great to be with you. And sorry, the bells have gone off, so I might have to go in 2 minutes. The timing's been awful.
3: All right, now 2 minutes, let's go. What is the issue? Why are the residents of Grey concerned?
4: Well, you know, the census, Graham, is one of the most important statistical exercises underpinning decisions in public policy in Australia. And once again, you know, regional South Australians miss out. And it reminds me of the state election bungle, you know, and maintaining public confidence in its accuracy is absolutely crucial. So I'm very concerned that what has occurred in regional South Australia, there are some communities, there are some towns where only half of the residents received a census form. There are streets inside Port Pirie where the one unoccupied house got a census form, but no one else did. And what really concerns me is I've got a lot of older people in the electorate of Grey, a lot of retirees. that aren't tech savvy. And so the anxiety that they are feeling because they didn't get a census form, that they will be fined. So that's the real concern about that, Graham. And now that we're talking about it, you know, on the news, well, I was on ABC this morning, I've had a bunch more emails come through.
3: All right.
4: In Jamestown, apparently, half of the community there didn't receive their census forms either.
3: Yeah, and that is not acceptable. So there's a breakdown in the system, but surely these people won't be penalised for that because it's not their fault, not their doing.
4: And that's exactly what we said, we demanded of the government late last week, and they have said, yes, we will not be fining people that didn't receive their census forms. But that's not good enough. It shouldn't have got to this situation in the first place. And now that the data on these older Australians or these rural Australians will not be counted in our nation's biggest survey.
3: I think we better let you go, Tom. We're getting close to the bells are ringing. You need it in the House. Federal Liberal MP for Grey, Tom Venning, on the number of people and the growing number of people in his electorate of Grey, which is, let's face it, it's a huge electorate. It covers large areas of the state, bordering other states. And many of the residents are concerned they haven't received their census information by post. I think we can allay those fears. If you haven't received it, you're not going to be fined. I mean, the fine is pretty scary, $364 a day. But if you have any concerns, you can contact Census Contact Centre on 1-800-181-227. Census Contact Centre, 1-800-181-227. And just say, I never received the form. Happy to fill out the form if I received all the information I need, but it hasn't arrived as yet. And when you notify them, ask for a docket number, a receipt number or whatever. Say, can you make a record of this? And you make notes of it yourself, write it down, get a number that they give you. So if another time you're called on that you didn't fill out the census, you can say, I've done everything possible. I even contacted the census contact centre. So, but don't be too concerned. I mean, we're still running ads on this radio station saying it's not too late to complete it. So, I mean, the bottom line is, they really don't want your money. They want your information. So 8223-0000 is the number to ring. On that, if you have any information on it, 8223-0000. Well, if you're a royal watcher, and many of you are, I know that, you will be interested in the news that Prince Harry and Meghan Markle are moving back to the UK with their children, Prince Archie and Princess Lilibet. Evidently, even the King didn't know about it. Joining us now is 9.com.au royal reporter Natalie Oliveri. Natalie, good morning to you.
5: Good morning. Big news today.
3: Well, it certainly is. There's no question about that. So is it true that the King was one of the last to find out?
5: Well, we're hearing that King Charles wasn't told about his son's plans to return to the UK until Sunday. Now, that is just several days ago, even though Prince Harry and Meghan were in the UK meeting up with King Charles back in July. Apparently, when the Duke and Duchess of Sussex reunited with the King at his Highgrove estate on July 10, the issue of them returning to Britain wasn't mentioned, which I find very bizarre. I mean, you'd think if you were planning a move like this, it would have been something that you had been planning for some time.
3: Yeah.
5: But apparently Harry and Meghan only told the King about their intentions on August 16, which is quite crazy considering, I guess, the ramifications of this announcement today.
3: Oh, I was just thinking of on any level, you know, if you move to another country and you've got family there, you might let them know a few months ahead of time. And that's and that's in the private world. But when we're talking about the royals, you would think there's even more reason to let the King know about it.
5: Well, absolutely. And we're hearing today that Harry and Meghan's children, Prince Archie and Princess Lilibet, are going to be starting school in the UK next month. So, I mean, again, this is just another example of, you know, this move would have been months in the planning. So it's crazy that Harry has only just told his father now. We don't know where Harry and Meghan's children will be going to school. I couldn't imagine it would be anywhere near their royal cousins, Prince George and Princess Charlotte and Prince Louis. But look, it is going to be such a significant development for the Sussex family. This comes 6 years after they left their place places as senior working royals for a life of financial freedom in the United States, and that clearly hasn't worked out. But look, there's a lot of unanswered questions around this move. We don't really know whether this is a permanent thing, how long they're planning to stay in the UK. But I guess if you're enrolling your children in school, that does, I guess, signify that they are going to be basing themselves in the UK for some time.
3: Yeah, I mean, as you say, it does seem a little strange in that they left the UK to get away from the glare of you know, being in the royal spotlight to live in the US. That obviously hasn't panned out, and they've gone back to the UK. But there'll be no royal duties for the prince?
5: Look, at the moment, we don't know. I couldn't imagine Harry and Meghan will be back on royal duty anytime soon. We understand that their status as private citizens will remain. They will be continuing to earn their way. I guess Meghan is a lifestyle influencer. She has her jam and fruit spread brand as ever, which she launched a while ago. But look, her career on television hasn't been quite a success. Her Netflix show has come to an end. Harry's always been a bit of a fish out of water in the US. He seemed quite uncomfortable in the spotlight when Meghan has done her thing, and he's sort of been dragged in here and there for these guest appearances. But look, I understand that they will be returning to the UK and they will be earning their own way. But look, I guess it does raise the possibility that one day they might be back on duty with the king. But I guess we know when William does ascend the throne, I think it's going to be very, very hard to imagine a life where he and his brother will be working alongside each other. Apparently, they haven't spoken in years. So I think there is still a very long way to go before that royal feud is, healed.
3: Has there been any reaction in the UK as to whether, you know, Prince Harry and Meghan will be welcomed back?
5: That's a good point. The latest popularity polls, I was actually just looking that up because I only wrote about it a short time ago. Harry and Meghan are very, very unpopular when it comes to the opinion polls. The former Prince Andrew sits just below the Duchess of Sussex. But look, when it comes to seeing Harry and Meghan out and about, I followed them around in Sydney when they were here back in April. And I've also covered their first visit to Australia. And on the ground, they are hugely popular and they do draw big crowds. And even when Harry was back in the UK in July, his various charitable events did, I guess, raise a lot of interest. People were happy to see him. So I guess there is some members of the public who do really enjoy seeing Harry and Meghan, but then there is the other side who are very, very angry about all the negative things the couple has said about the royal family in the 6 years that they have been away. Who knows what Prince William and his wife Catherine make of all of this? I can't imagine that they would be thrilled to have the Sussexes back, but look, only time will tell, I guess, how the public will react, and we'll see that next month when Harry and Meghan return.
3: Yeah, I mean, the prince, as you've said, has always drawn a level of, you know, interest, not necessarily popularity, but do you know if the royal family will be, or the king will be, covering any costs of security or anything like that?
5: The issue of Harry's security is one of the biggest unanswered questions at the moment. He lost a court appeal to have his taxpayer-funded police detail reinstated. Now, Harry and Meghan lost that 6 years ago when they stepped back as working royals. And Prince Harry has been trying to get that back ever since, and he has been denied at every turn. However, we understand there is a review that is sort of ongoing at the moment to sort of reassess his security situation and the threats that are facing him and his family. But it is interesting. Harry has said many times that it would be very unsafe for him to take Meghan and the children back to the UK. However, he did just that in July. Meghan, Archie and Lilibet were able to travel to the UK. They weren't photographed. They weren't chased by paparazzi. They weren't seen by anyone except for Harry and his family. So I guess it sort of questions Harry's argument about their safety. They can go about their business in the UK, but look, whether he will be getting some form of police protection when he actually moves back, well, that remains to be seen. If he does attend any events with the royal family, he and Meghan will be automatically surrounded in that police bubble. But look, we really don't know for private events whether Harry will be having to pay for his own bodyguards as he does now, or whether the taxpayer will be funding that.
3: So they'll be looking for private accommodation?
5: Yes, we understand that Harry and Meghan and the children won't be living in a royal residence. We understand they're going to be living somewhere outside of London. I've heard the Cotswolds could be an option. Apparently, Meghan is very well connected to Soho House around there. And, you know, that's a place where many celebrities and influencers are based. But look, Harry and Meghan were originally living in Kensington Palace, and then they were given Frogmore Cottage on the grounds of the Windsor Estate. And the late Queen Elizabeth II gifted Harry and Meghan that property as a wedding present. But when Harry released his tell-all book Spare in 2023, he was forced to hand back the keys to that home. So they're not going back there. We don't know where they're going to be living. We believe it's all being kept under wraps at the moment because of security. And the same with this school the children will be attending. We don't know that at this point.
3: I'm just thinking about wherever they move in the Cotswolds or whatever, you get a knock on the door and it's just say, hi, where are your new neighbours, Prince Harry and Meghan?
5: I think wherever they do go, the media will descend on that place, and I think it will be made public quite quickly. I guess like the former Prince Andrew, he's living on the King's private Sandringham estate, and that area is now one of the, you know, most photographed areas because people are trying to catch a glimpse of the former prince, and I'm sure people will really want to see Harry and Meghan and the children. But it is interesting. One of the things that Meghan said a few years ago as one of the reasons she and Harry decided to leave the UK was that she didn't want to be hounded by paparazzi when she was taking her kids to school. Now, many people sort of called out the Duchess for those comments, considering that the Princess of Wales often does the school run and she's very rarely photographed. So I think the British media have an understanding with the royals is that they are left alone when they are doing the school run, when they're on sort of their private time. So hopefully Harry and Meghan, I guess, will be left alone in that regard and photographed only when they want to be photographed.
3: Time alone will tell. Natalie, thanks for your time. Great report.
5: Thank you.
3: Natalie Oliveri, 9.com.au Royal Reporter. What are your thoughts, folks? How would you like to wake up one day and have Prince Harry and Meghan Markle and their kids living next door to you? Yeah. From a quiet little cul-de-sac, you could become the focus of the world.
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3: Ten to ten, 5AA. 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I'd love to hear from you. Hi, Graham. I'm in the interest of transparency, why not explain to your listeners that the majority of our gross debt has accumulated under the Abbott, Turnbull, Morrison governments, $638 billion. There is always an inference this occurred largely as a result of the current government, which isn't true. There you go. Thanks for that, Jack. Yeah, to be fair, that is right. A lot of it happened with COVID, of course, when we generated huge amounts of debt for various reasons, and I think legitimate reasons. The debt has continued to spiral, and I don't put the blame on anyone. I think it's successive governments have taken a pretty laissez-faire attitude towards government debt, state debt, national debt, and we're all bearing the cost. Noel says, good morning, GG. On the census, I filled it out on the night, posted the next day, and found a notice stuck in my front door this morning stating I had not returned said form. It wasn't dated and no name of the person that delivered it, as from the census phone number. Waited 25 minutes for a human to speak in disgust. I gave up and hung up. Common sense put their names and dates on the notice at least. Noel from Yorks. Yeah, I wouldn't worry too much, Noel. If you've done it, you have done it. 8223000. The stock market. The All Ords is up by 56 points. ASX 200 up by 48. Dow Jones up by 119. NASDAQ up by 41. Brent crude, pretty steady, $91.5 a barrel. West Texas crude, 85.8. Gold, $4,514 an ounce. And the Aussie dollar, still pretty strong, 71.2 US cents. Jeff says, hi, Graham. If I was a betting man, I'd bet not one fine will be paid over the census. Too much grey area, says Jeff. Yeah, well, somebody said regarding the last census that there was not one fine imposed. Now, I don't take that as gospel, but somebody suggests that. If someone can say that they were fined for not filling out the last census, let us know. I'd like to hear it. 8223-000 is the number to ring. Now, on the subject that we were talking about of gather round, people are saying that Glenelg should be given weight, the thought of it. And it is a good spot. I'd have no problem with Gatherround being one of the games played at Glenelg. Won't be, you wouldn't think, this coming Gatherround, because there would be a lead-up time, and at this stage Glenelg doesn't fulfil the requirements of an AFL ground. So it would take money. It wouldn't sort of take the money spent on Barossa or Mount Barker, but it would take money. So we'll just have to wait and see. On the sporting front, still a lot of kickback regarding the MotoGP. Kieran Snape has taken up a petition of signatures, many thousands of signatures.
14: The number that has been verified by a parliamentary clerk is 43,784 signatures. We can have these big events and activate our state without destroying our green spaces and our parkland.
3: And in response, this is what Premier Peter Malinauskas had to say about the MotoGP and the parklands.
15: Are we going to cancel the whole thing at the first sign of resistance? No, we're not.
16: I reject any idea of a cultural elitism that says to people who might be interested in motorsport that they're not welcome, whereas other people might be.
3: Premier, sounding pretty heated there. Bill on the text line, if we keep focusing on tourism for Gather Round, we will end up losing it to the Vics. The Victorians can use the MCG and Marvel Stadium. These two ovals combined could get twice as many paying spectators to the same nine games. We all know the AFL relies and wants dollars. It's all well and good to have games at Mount Barker and the Barossa only hold 12 to 15,000 people. And now we are talking about Glenelg Oval and Victor Harbour. We need to make sure we don't lose sight of the football factor and paying spectators. Otherwise, we'll lose it. I take your point, Bill, but I don't think it's an issue. You know, there's a gather around every week in Victoria, and they want to spread the game. I know dollars are very important to the AFL, but they want to spread the game. Gather Round was initially going to be shared around Australia, but it was so successful here in Adelaide, and the AFL realised that. I don't think it will be lost to South Australia unless we make a big mistake with it. Now, I don't think bums on seats at games is the be-all and end-all. So at this stage, I mean, I'd love to see games go down to Victor. I'd love to see a game at Glenelg. There are not enough games to go around everywhere. Yes, Liberals did blow out the budget cover, says Andrew, over COVID. But like Howard cleaning up Keating's mess, it's the duty of Albo to get the budget back in order, as Howard and Costello did. We know Labor, unfortunately, are inept at fixing our finances. Typical socialists. Graham, people still bring up the debt during COVID. What they conveniently forget is Labor were pushing to spend even more on Labor-preferred welfare payments. Yeah, what was the job seeker and job, what was the other one, job creator, job keeper, job seeker? Yeah, and they cost an awful lot of money. But I don't think, although there were some companies, of course, who benefited greatly by job keeper, I think it was. They kept employees on when times were expected the business would turn down. But some businesses benefited hugely by that. They got a huge injection of funds from the federal government and their profits rose during COVID. And I think, was it a big company like Toyota? I think, and I'm just off the top of my head, gave back something like $60 million that was given to them under the grants during COVID because they said, look, we didn't need it. Not only did we not need it, we had a very successful time. And I think there are a lot of businesses who owe their success in that time to the handouts by the government. Phil says Australia has $1 trillion in debt, but no one has mentioned that Australian super funds as of March hold 4.4 trillion. Easy fix. Just borrow $1 trillion from the super. I'm glad to say you see that as a joke and a little emoji with tears in the eyes. Yeah, look, don't suggest that too loud to the government, will you? Because it's a ha-ha, we can solve our debt problem, just transfer the money across, because it's play money. Kev says, I'm sick of people protesting over the parklands. Give it a rest, people. The GP will bring jobs and money to this state. Yeah, look, there's no question about that, but there are people who want the parklands protected. Is it enough to protest over the trees that will go? I mean, always governments will say that for every tree we lose, we'll replace it by, you know, X number of trees, but you can't replace established trees of significance, with trees that you've brought in from somewhere else that have been replanted. Like to know your thoughts. 8223-0000. Well, new data shows smoking rates are falling across the nation. Is it time for fewer tobacco retailers? Are the numbers of smokers down because it costs so much to buy cigarettes? Or is it a false reading because people are getting their tobacco illicitly? We'll find out more about that after the news.
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27: 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Always Adelaide.
28: A shower at 2 and 17 with the 10 o'clock news. Good morning, I'm Kendall Brettig. The federal government says it's trying to balance the budget despite national debt today ticking over $1 trillion, fuelled by record levels of public spending. Experts warn interest payments will now take up an even larger share of the government's budget. Senior Minister Annika Wells claims the issue would have been worse under the opposition.
29: We are trying to get the balance between helping people now, giving people the assistance they need now, while growing the economy to make sure that this debt that we've inherited and that would be worse under and was worse under the government that Angus Taylor was part of.
28: Australian Border Force has crippled a major international smuggling ring with a joint operation with Chinese authorities. Jack Fenwick reports.
30: The operation led to the seizure of more than $92 million worth of illicit tobacco destined for Melbourne and Sydney. Acting on intelligence shared by Beijing, officers intercepted more than 100 shipping containers between January and May, with 91 of those carrying 60 million illegal cigarettes and 60 kilos of loose leaf tobacco. Chinese authorities have arrested 60 people linked to the smuggling of the Southeast Asian manufactured cigarettes.
28: The foreign minister says she's outraged by Israel's decision not to pursue any criminal proceedings over a strike on an aid convoy which killed an Australian woman. Zomi Frankham was one of seven people killed in the incident in Gaza in 2024. The IDF says the incident was a result of serious failures, but there's no reasonable suspicion of criminal misconduct. The army has now been called in to join the search for a teenager missing in New South Wales' Southern Highlands. 18-year-old Lily Hooper hasn't been seen since last Wednesday when she left her home to go hiking. A wide-ranging search has failed to find her. A record number of show bags will be on offer at this year's Royal Adelaide Show. There'll be 488 to choose from, including 96 brand new or refresh ones for people of all ages. Jordan Philp from the show says there'll also be the old favourites.
31: The Yellow Brick Road is a classic favourite. You get to see the whole show. You get three or four pieces of fruit, ice cream, yoghurt, a box of Nutri-Grain from Food Bank. So plenty of value in that one and a great way to get the kids around the showground.
28: The full show bag range will be available online from 5pm today and as a lift out in this weekend's Sunday Mail. Now turning to 5AA Sport, and the five Sydney Swans players stood down by the club have been ruled ineligible for All Australian honours this season. It's understood Isaac Heaney has also been suspended by his sponsor Colgate. Essendon Chief Executive Tim Roberts has addressed players about the Bombers' new coach. The club's season ends on Sunday against Port Adelaide. Interim coach Dean Solomon says the boss told players the coach will be named early next week.
0: You know, early next week, they'll announce a coach and that coach will be potentially most likely available to be part of those meetings.
28: And Port and the Crows will name their sides tonight ahead of their round 24 matches this weekend. The Crows are expected to make at least three changes, with Taylor Walker, Alex Newell-Bullen and Wayne Miller are all set to play against GWS on Saturday night. The International Tennis Integrity Agency has suspended Nick Kyrgios under the anti-doping program. More from Craig Gabriel.
1: Kyrgios provided a sample while playing the grass court tournament in Mallorca, Spain, just before Wimbledon. The 31-year-old provided the sample on the 22nd of June and on the 17th of July after the various tests were done. The WADA-accredited laboratory confirmed that Kyrgios had a metabolite of cocaine present in his system. A provisional suspension is mandatory and came into force on the 4th of August. He has the right to appeal, but has not done so far.
28: And another Socceroos player has secured a big move after the World Cup. Defender Alessandro Ciccati has joined Portuguese giant Benfica, moving from Italian club Parma. Now checking 5AA traffic.
3: G'day there. Clear and quiet around the CBD. No.
1: Confirmed that Kyrgios had a metabolite of cocaine present in his system. A provisional suspension is mandatory and came into force on the 4th of August. He has the right to appeal, but has not done so far.
28: And another Socceroos player has secured a big move after the World Cup. Defender Alessandro Ciccati has joined...

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3: So far today on 5AA Mornings.
4: Well, the dates for the Gather Round 2027 have been announced, locked in, Thursday, April 8 to Sunday, April 11. What we don't know, though, what isn't locked in is the venues. Bim Lang is the Barossa Mayor.
5: No, we have had no confirmation one way or the other, but as usual, we're geared up, ready to go at the drop of the hat. So we're familiar with the process and our team's ready to go once we get that confirmation.
4: The census is an area of concern, particularly for the people living in the electorate of Grey, Federal Liberal MP for Grey, Tom Venning.
6: The census, Graham, is one of the most important statistical exercises underpinning decisions in public policy in Australia. And once again, you know, regional South Australians miss out. And it reminds me of the state election bungle, you know, and maintaining public confidence in its accuracy is absolutely crucial. So I'm very concerned that what has occurred in regional South Australia. There are some towns where only half of the residents received a census form. There are streets inside Port Pirie where the one unoccupied house got a census form, but no one else did. And what really concerns me is I've got a lot of older people in the electorate of Grey, a lot of retirees that aren't tech savvy. And so the anxiety that they are feeling because they didn't get a census form, that they will be fined.
2: 5AA Mornings with Graham Goodings.
4: Good morning to you. 8 minutes past 10, 5AA on this Thursday morning. On the subject of the census, Jim says, what about if my wife, son and I were overseas on the night of the census? Do we still require to fill out this form? Jim, no, you don't. If you're away, it's only about people in Australia on the night. If you had someone living at your home or residing there, they would have to fill out the form. But if you were overseas at the time, you don't have to worry. Well, new data out today shows a drop in smoking rates among the country's most socioeconomically disadvantaged communities. Adjunct Professor Terry Slevin from the Public Health Association of Australia joins us now. Professor, you must be pretty happy with the results.
7: It's great news, Graham, and you and I both know there's been an enormous amount of public discussion about tobacco, about illicit tobacco, about vaping, and also about the tax applied to tobacco. What this data shows is the policy is working. The government's getting a lot of grief for it, but happily, they've held their ground. The bottom line here, Graham, is that when we talk about smoking, the first thing to recognise is that it kills two-thirds of its regular users when used by the recommendation of the manufacturer. So it's been the single most deadly poison in human history, just simply by the number of people who've died from tobacco-related causes. So that's the first fundamental. The second one is that the vast majority of current smokers want to quit. They don't want to be doing what they know is harming their health. So the policy of increasing the price, which motivates people to quit, has been effective. And we also know that the poorest people, those most socioeconomically disadvantaged, are more likely to be smokers. But they're also more likely to be price sensitive. And this data shows very much that that's the way it's playing out. So what it shows is in 2019, smoking rates in the lowest quintile, the 20% of the lowest income earners in Australia, 19% were smokers. The data coming for 2025 takes that number down to 11%. That's an enormous and really important drop. And the first thing to recognise is that's a fabulous result for those people. Across the board, Australian smoking rates are now down to 5.6% of Australians as daily smokers. The first thing to do is light up a smoke. It's still too many, but the policies that have been put in place have had rocks thrown at it, very much by the tobacco industry, because they're looking for a multi-billion dollar tax cut. And let's also remember, they don't have to pass any tax cut they get on to the smokers. They will keep some of it for their profits. Let's not pretend. So the bottom line here is that your local South Australian, Mark Butler, as health minister, has taken a lot of grief over this. This data shows his policy.

0: The illicit tobacco industry, though, are you concerned that those that don't want to give up smoking and can't afford to pay the full price legally will be pushed onto the or into the illegal market?
1: That's clearly been happening, Graeme, and this study suggests that about a third of smokers are in that category. The number in this report is 34%. And there is more work needed, and we've seen that just overnight, Border Force making another seizure of illicit tobacco being brought into Australia. And states and territories need to do more work to close the retailers in their jurisdictions, and South Australia has been one of the leaders on that front with Queensland, and they've been successful in doing more of those prosecutions. But there's still more work to be done. And also, Graeme, it's important to understand that around the world, this is a problem. And the other simple reality that's been pointed out many times is even if the Australian government removed all tax on tobacco, the illicit market would still be out there and still selling products cheaper than the legal brands. The other observation, Graeme, is that this is the multinational tobacco industry, and ultimately the sources of the illicit tobacco are the same as the sources of the legal tobacco, and it's coming out of Southeast Asia, and Indonesia is one of the biggest producers. There's an enormous illicit tobacco problem all the way around the world, and that has to be addressed by law enforcement. If people are breaking the law, that's why we have law enforcement. But when it comes to tax policy, that should be in the community's best interest, and the community's best interest is not dying from smoking-related diseases. So we're very strongly supporting government policy on this one, because this data shows very, very clearly that it's going in the right direction.
0: So you wouldn't be happy with One Nation. They want to cut tobacco excise by 75% and freeze indexation for 3 years.
1: Well, that's going to do three things, Graeme. Firstly, it's going to reduce the motivation of smokers to quit. Secondly, it's going to increase the risk of our kids starting to take up smoking, which is at absolutely historical low levels at the moment. And the third thing it'll do is give an enormous tax cut to the tobacco industry. And I don't know that anybody thinks that's a good idea. So I think that's a very, very bad public policy. And I urge all political parties to avoid following that policy. And I urge One Nation to change that policy, because it doesn't serve their constituents. If they think they're doing smokers a favour by cutting the tax, what they're doing is increasing the prospect of them dying a miserable, painful death from smoking-related diseases. And I don't know that anybody would support that as a sensible outcome.
0: Now, the figures say that the daily rate of smoking is down to 5.6%. How do we compare with other comparable nations?
1: We're amongst the lowest now in the world with that 5.6% figure. We've seen figures coming down around the developed world in particular, the richer part of the world, because of the impact of smoking on health and government policies progressively shaving off all of the incentives and all of the kind of things that we've seen that's been promoting the consumption of tobacco. But the tobacco industry is not going away. So when they can't advertise their products, we see them becoming more commonly appearing in product placement in the dramas we watch on Netflix and on Channel 9. So you'll see more of that as a way of the industry glamorising. They keep on turning up and trying to influence government policy, and this campaign on tobacco tax has been another example. But Australia is regaining its status as one of the leaders in the world when it comes to tobacco control, and governments have to have the guts to, you know, stick to their guns, stick to their commitment to driving smoking rates down, and we're watching that happen in real time. So people should be proud that despite all the enormous pressure from the tobacco industry to the contrary, this government and previous governments, and important, Graeme, to recognise that Mark Butler's predecessor, Greg Hunt, as the Liberal Health Minister, was also committed to this policy. These policies are working, and so Australia is looking to regain our status as one of the most important leaders internationally of tobacco control, and that's why the industry is investing so much in the campaign we've been hearing about to drive smoking, the tax on tobacco down. Now, so I think people listening to this should think, yep, we're doing it right.
0: Now, Professor, before I let you go, Peter on the text line says, saying that lower socioeconomic people are giving up smoking is delusional. They are buying illegal smokes.
1: Well, this survey is asking whether people smoke or whether they don't. So that's the first port of call. It then subsequently asks from, and it is likely that lower socioeconomic people are more likely than others to be buying illicit tobacco. But overall, this figure shows about a third of people are buying illicit tobacco. And that's also going to come down the more enforcement starts to play a role. So the simple truth is, it's not delusional, it's fact. Survey of 17,500 people. This is the way we've measured smoking rates in Australia for decades. It is the most reliable data we've got, and what it demonstrates is, despite all the bluster and noise from the tobacco industry and their fellow travellers, we're heading in the right direction.
0: Professor, thanks for your time today. That's Adjunct Professor Terry Slevin, Public Health Association of Australia, on the fact that new data showing a drop in smoking rates among the countries. More socioeconomically disadvantaged communities.
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0: Good morning to you. Well, the show's getting closer, ever closer, and we have a family pass to the show to give away. Nothing like the Royal Adelaide Show, presented by Drake's. Miss it, you'll be left with a case of SHOMO. 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It's now August 20. How about that? But yeah, we have a family pass to give away between now and midday. So now's your time to ring 8223 0000. From the text line, Hi, Gigi. What's the professor's answer to the firebombing of stores and gangland crime associated with the illegal cigarettes? Yeah, I take your point, Brett, but he was not about that. He was about the fact that cigarette smoking rates have dropped. Someone else says 34% rubbish, 95% of smokers I know buy illegal. This bloke is dreaming. Now, once again, a survey of however many thousand people saying, do you smoke or do you not smoke? Not where you get them from. It was just, and I guess in an anonymous survey, people can be honest and say, I do smoke or I don't smoke. So he wasn't out there trying to solve the problems of illicit tobacco. GG, they go on about smoking. What about the drug use? 1 in 4 are using meth, ice, dope, etc. They need to be more worried about this than smokers. Good on you. Thank you for that, Neil. Let's take a call. Steve, good morning.
10: Good morning, Graham, to you and your listeners. I recently called just the other day, actually, about why super was developed, and that was to reduce the reliance on pensions. Now, in 1980, it was 3% of GDP. Now, some of these figures will mean nothing to people. It's currently 2.5% of GDP. Now, Treasury's ambition is to reduce pensions to 2% by 2060. Now, I think it's going to be achieved before that because the deeming rates are going up.
0: Mm-hmm.
10: Okay, so Red Letter Day will be the 20th of September 2026 when the deeming rates go up to 3.75% for couples. Okay.
0: All right, now Steve, just back up a bit. Explain to us what's the impact of deeming rates? What are deeming rates?
10: Look, you probably ought to get a real expert on. Yes, I know about them, but effectively, if you have assets for a couple, say more than $110,000, your deeming rate will be increased to 3.75%. So if you've got a car and a caravan or some money in the bank, once you've got above $110,000, they reckon you've got you've got plenty of money, so perhaps you could sell your car or your caravan if you start to struggle a bit. Now, this is the thing. The governments don't tell you that. And from a personal point of view, I've got a very small age pension, okay? And I'm not complaining about that. We're okay. But I've noticed when you see the headlines of pensions going up by X amount, yes, I think my last pension increase, I got 80 cents. And then when the deeming rates kicked in about a fortnight later, I lost about $10. And that's going to be the experience of a number of people. But look, that's just by the by. What I'm really interested in is the super. And that's the part, I think I rang you about 6 or 7 weeks ago to alert you that the government were looking at the best interest test for super funds. Now, after I did some further digging, I understand that after the 2025 budget, so this is about 1.5 years ago, the government were trying to convince super funds to invest in social housing and renewable energy.
0: Right.
10: And the funds pushed back because of this best interest test. Now, most of your listeners probably wouldn't know, but that was introduced in 2019, I think it was, by Scott Morrison, because a number of super funds were failing. And the idea was that if you failed your members 2 years in a row, in other words, you were losing money 2 years in a row, you couldn't take on any new members. So that's the reason why super funds were pushing back. So then I found out that Treasury were asked to review this best interest test, this 2-year timeline. And then I understand Treasury developed a paper in October 2000, or started to develop a paper in October 2025. And I understand the Treasurer had that draft paper before the May 2026 budget. Now, at the National Labor Conference, you might recall that the PM mentioned that super funds were a national asset. Now, this is getting everybody ready to get this best interest test pushed out to at least 5 to 10 years. So in other words, a member could lose funds for 2, 3, 4, 5 years and the funds would still be able to take on new members. Now, the other interesting thing that pulls us together is the at the National Press Club, which I wish listened to with Daniel Molino, and he was talking about Well, he mentioned the best interest test, but that was hardly mentioned at all. But yeah, there's a number of other things.
0: Yeah, look, Steve, we might leave it there. I appreciate your in-depth look at this, but I think I'm glazing over. I'm finding it difficult to come to terms with, so maybe we need to get an expert on. From the text line, hi, G. With common sense, it is noted that COVID was an unprecedented and unpredictable one-off shock that crippled the entire globe, whereas Labor's continued deficits, 24, 25, 26 budgets, all in deficit, are happening in normal economic conditions. Thank you for that, Sally. Hi, Graham. That idea of lending the government some of our super dollars to pay off their debt has merit if they're prepared to pay us back with substantial interest. Sadly, relying on them to make repayments on time could be the problem. Thank you, Mark. I have no desire to lend the government any of my money. And this could be governments of all persuasions. No, I will not lend the government my money. Something that concerned me this morning that we haven't had time to talk about that could end up seeing dollars come out of your pocket. Apparently, Climate Change Minister Chris Bowen is looking at a new fuel scheme that could push up petrol and airfare prices. Now, the strategy, which aims to cover over 90% of Australia's fuel supply by shifting from basic low-carbon fuel targets to carbon intensity goals by 2035. Fuel suppliers who fail to meet these standards will face financial penalties. And guess what? Those extra costs would likely to be passed on to everyday consumers. Surprise, surprise. Opposition transport spokeswoman Bridget McKenzie called the plan a hidden carbon tax, comparing it to policies in California and Europe that increase fuel prices and airfares. Now, while the government claims any price hikes will be minimal, industry leaders are concerned. They're not saying how much it would add to a litre of fuel. But there you go. That is what's happening. Climate Change Minister Chris Bowen looking at a new fuel scheme that could possibly push up petrol and airfare prices, as if they're not expensive enough as it is. What are your thoughts? 8223-0000. After the 10:30 news, it's time for our legal segment. Compliments of Johnston Withers lawyers. Tim Downey and Robin Nader will be in the studio to answer your legal questions. Get in early. 8223-0000.
16: 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How can I help?
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22: Good morning, I'm Kendall Brattig. National debt has today ticked over $1 trillion, fuelled by record levels of public spending. A drunk and drug driver on a suspended provisional licence was caught speeding at Blakeview last night. Colgate has suspended its commercial partnership with Swan star Isaac Heaney, and Essendon players have been told their new coach will be named early next week. A shower or two and 17, at the moment 15. More news at 11 o'clock on 5AA, Always Adelaide.
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0: Twenty-eight to 11, 5AA this Thursday morning, and you know what that means.
1: You better get a lawyer, son. You better get a real good one. Get yourself a lawyer, son. You're gonna need a real good one.
0: And Paul Johnston with his lawyers, Tim Darney, Robin Nader. Welcome to the studio.
2: Welcome, Graham. Thank you for having us.
3: Yeah. Hi, Graham.
0: 822-3000. If you have a legal question, we always say it, get in early, because we always get calls banking up at the other end of the half hour. So now is the time. And we can't spare too much time at the end of the half hour, because that's when we have a joke, lawyer joke. That takes precedence over calls. I'm sorry. I've made an executive decision here.
2: Okay. All righty. I know what I'm doing at the lunch break. hard at that. AI.
0: Yeah. Now, the huge news that's been breaking since the weekend, the Swans footy drama. There are so many aspects that we can and can't talk about in this, but from a legal point of view, are there any employment law issues that we could be looking at?
2: Yeah, that's probably something we can definitely talk about, because speaking generally, an employee can be sacked on the spot if they do something that's in total breach of their or a total departure from what would be the appropriate behaviour in a workplace. Okay, so it's got to be pretty substantial. For instance, if you think of things like stealing, obviously, or behaviour that's just completely contra to what the business promotes or what the business is about, it's something that brings the business into sharp reputational damage or disrepute. These sorts of things would be potentially grounds for instant dismissal. And we see a lot of that. So we get a lot of people ring and say, oh my God, I got this letter because I did something really stupid. It might be a Christmas party, for example. And I got one last month, which was really, really serious allegations about what they'd done at the Christmas party, which I must say, the Christmas party was a long time ago. And it hadn't really been raised with them before in that way. Mm-hmm. So you have to look at these things and think, well, is that departure, is it so significant that it would give rise to a dismissal? And it's got to be pretty serious. You can't be dismissed, for example, you have a bad day and you might, send an email off to the wrong person, or just make an administrative error or an oversight, or your performance is a bit off. That's not going to be grounds for dismissal, certainly not anymore, and it hasn't been for probably 20 years in Australia. But it's still possible that if you do something that's a real serious departure, and of course, with what we've seen this week, the Swans, which is an employer, have made a call to seriously, and they haven't dismissed those players, which is a little bit more complex, because that'd be more a breach of contract, or that would be cancelling or terminating their contracts, which is a little different than most of us have just normal employment relationships. But what they have given is a pretty serious sanction that'll cost those players a lot of money. And other things. For example, one or two of them may have got, in the team, the Australian Team of the Year, for instance, and will prevent that happening. So that would cost them in the longer term. So they're pretty, as far as AFL footballers go, they're pretty serious sanctions. So, but you've got to really make sure as an employer that you know what you're doing. You can't just unilaterally make a call that you're just going to sack someone. You've got to actually investigate these things really properly. And it's procedural fairness. So what we see generally is the letter. So people will say, oh, I've got this really scary letter. Apparently I've done A, B and C. I say apparently because sometimes the people can't remember if there's alcohol involved. It's raised all this thing. And in the letter it says I might get dismissed, but it's calling me for a meeting. And that's generally what we see. It's a show cause letter. So rock up and tell us effectively why we shouldn't dismiss you, you know?
0: Yeah.
2: They'll invite, you can take a support person or a lawyer or, you know, whoever you want to that meeting. So you've got a witness of it. And the sensible thing to do if that does happen to you is to really challenge the evidence that's being put to you in a proper way. So actually, who said what? When did they say it? Have you actually properly investigated this? Did I really do that? And how are you going to prove that? Because it's got to be proved. You can't just sack someone off hearsay. And it's got to be pretty serious. So it's a really interesting area of law because you almost have to conduct a mini trial these days as an employer in order to get over the line. So in a lot of these cases, you tend to sort of negotiate a departure or a termination, which is on favourable terms to the employee, because often by that stage, anyway, the relationship's soured or it's gone bad.
0: With the Swans situation and football for a start, and is very different to normal employer employee situation. I mean, they're footballers, they're travelling all over Australia. What constitutes work hours? I mean. Is there any time that these players, they've played their game, they've done their job of work, they're in their own time. Is it because they're travelling with the team, are they still sort of under the employer, are they still within the work framework?
2: Yeah, it's the same thing and another thing we see a lot of, and there's a lot of case law about, is when we as more ordinary citizens or workers, we might be on a seminar, we're travelling, we're at drinks. Mm-hmm. The drinks aren't in the office, they're not 9 to 5, they're outside of that. But because there is a nexus between that event and the work, by some nexus, whatever that looks like, then that's broad enough that the employer can say, hey, you're at a work function, you're representing the office, and therefore, your behaviour is still, is still critical and you breach the codes of behaviour. So, it's not just footballers in that sense, but from a football point of view, the difference probably for most of us is because they're high profile, if they do something wrong, then it's going to reflect poorly on their employer, the club, or the AFL, because the AFL as well have codes which the players have to act within. So that's probably the difference because they're so high profile. If they went out into the middle of the road and started, in a road rage incident, it probably wouldn't affect. Potentially, it wouldn't affect our employment because, who would necessarily know about
0: it?
2: Who's going to identify us with our particular employer generally? But it's much different for a footballer.
0: I mean, that's the price you pay for a profile, and they earn the big bucks.
2: Nasaya is on now what highest paid at $2 million a year. Mm. It's getting pretty serious, the money. Some of these, again, we won't go into names and stuff, but some of those players, they're on serious money. And it's just reported that one of them's had their external marketing contract dropped by a very well-known brand. So it's extremely costly, these things. But it's costly for the club as well because it reflects. So I suppose the main thing with these things is everyone knows the rules. The other thing, Graham, that's really new to Australian law, and when we say new to Australian law, it means that it's in the last, five or 10 years, is that if you have been sacked for misconduct and it turns out that in fact you really didn't do anything wrong, then you can sue for nervous shock or for psychiatric injury.
0: Yeah.
2: So a case about 3 years ago went through the High Court, a Tasmanian guy who successfully sued because he was sacked because of allegations about sexual misconduct in the office. The employer apparently investigated it, said, sorry, it's been found, you've done it, see you later, pack up your bags and off you go, security march you out. He had a nervous breakdown because he claimed he'd never did it. And it turns out that, in fact, he hadn't done it and, you know, it was a false allegation and, you know, there was basically a bit of a conspiracy against him. He sued and he successfully, and it went all the way to the High Court, and the High Court said, yeah, that's a cause of action. If you've suffered a psychiatric injury as a result of an unfair dismissal, then you've got a cause of action. And so that makes these sorts of things. And that's the sort of thing that this footy club is really balancing now, okay? Because they've got people screaming at them saying, come down really hard, you know, sack them all, you know, the whole bit. But the flip side is all their lawyers will be saying, whoa, you know, pump the brakes a bit. Like, we've got to make sure we know what happened here. Because if we start, you know, seriously sanctioning people who actually didn't do anything wrong, that could potentially open us up to serious legal claim. So they've got to tread, you know, it's a real balancing act as an employer in this situation.
0: Meantime, the police investigation into allegations of sexual misconduct continue, which is side of it.
2: But that as an employer, your hands are a bit tied there as well, because you can't really preempt that. You know, you'd be quite within your rights as the player in that situation to go, well, I really don't want to make any comments because this file could be subpoenaed, so I don't want to go on the record. So it's interesting because the NRL have the immediate stand down rule for this stuff, and they did that because, without casting aspersions, but, you know, basically it was just a Monday thing. You know, every Monday someone would have done something. So I think the NRL just decided this is just...
0: blanket rule.
2: Blanket rule. Yeah. You're out until you're guilty. You are guilty until proven innocent sort of thing.
0: If you have a question for Tim or Robin, ring now, 8223 000. From the text line, question for Tim or Robin, what are your rights if someone comes to stay with you then keeps making excuses because they don't want to leave?
2: Have they spoken to my children? Because one of my daughters has come back from studying away and, she just doesn't seem to want to leave. Wow.
0: If she's listening, she might get the message.
3: Yes.
0: Have you been confronted by anything like that, Robin? How would you handle it?
3: Yes, look, my children are still young enough to be able to stay home, but it's a really difficult one. From a legal viewpoint, they have no legal right in your property, so they don't have any standing to stay indefinitely. It's more a personal relationship thing in terms of navigating how you're going to ask them to leave. It's a really difficult one, I think.
2: Yeah, I had one recently where they were boyfriend and girlfriend. They're both, you know, married with, they had their own children. They got together. So this is more in your realm, Robin, I think. But the couple got together and then probably way too quickly cohabitated. And then it was the male who owned the house. And so the female of the couple were living essentially with him, and he and the relationship went bad, but she would not move out of the house.
3: Yes.
2: So it's like your boyfriend, girlfriend nightmare scenario where your girlfriend won't leave in this case, or obviously opposite of that is your boyfriend won't leave if it's the female's house. So that was interesting and difficult, I think, because I think the police in the end, he had to go to the police and say, well, what do I do? I do not want her in my home.
3: Yes.
2: If memory serves, I think they, in the end, just said, change the locks.
3: Yes.
0: Really?
3: Yes.
2: Yeah. You can't. You've obviously got to give her notice. So you've got to say, look, if you don't leave within 14 days and get your stuff out, I'm locking the doors. There's rules around unclaimed goods. So, you know, you can't, again, you can't just chuck all the goods out. You've got to keep them for a period of time. Mm. Or you leave the goods outside and say they're out here to be picked up.
3: Yeah.
2: But yeah, he ended up changing the locks, and that eventually, I think
0: that worked.
2: It's a pretty clear message.
3: Yes.
0: If you didn't get it before, we have a caller, Elizabeth. Go ahead.
4: Yeah. Good morning. Look, I'm ringing up about wills. I'd like to know if I write something up about medical, would it have to be followed to the letter?
3: Oh, that's a really good question, Elizabeth. We do have advanced care directives here in South Australia that deal with appointing someone to make medical decisions for you. But
4: yeah, I know that one.
3: Yes.
4: But what if I haven't got anyone and I just want to... I want to write it up for myself.
3: Yeah, look, unfortunately, it wouldn't be legally binding.
4: Wouldn't it? No.
3: So
4: because I'll be honest, if I had dementia, I would rather have the green needle, as the old saying goes.
3: Yes, yes.
4: And I don't want anyone else to have to be in that position that they have to go along with it. So I was wondering, if I did it, would it be legally binding?
3: Yeah, look, if you're going to do that, I would recommend that you put it into an advanced care directive. Even if you, you know, rack your brains for someone who could make that decision for you, because part of that advanced care directive is a section called binding refusals of care. And in that you can put what you want, and that will be binding on both your decision maker and any medical practitioners who might be making that call as to whether to turn life support off or any of that kind of thing. So you can do the advanced care directive yourself.
4: Yeah.
3: And if that's what you want, you only actually need to fill out that section of the form. You can leave everything else blank, because that's just your wishes. They're not legally binding. But that binding refusal of healthcare is legally binding.
4: On both
3: your decision maker and on the doctors to follow your wishes. You'll just need to get it witnessed by a JP, and whoever you decide to appoint will need to sign it as well, and they sign before you go and get it witnessed.
4: Okay.
3: So, yeah, I'd recommend if you have a look on the SA Health website, they've got lots of information about advanced care directives, and you can get the form and you can fill that out yourself. And there's even a kit there that gives you some suggestions of what to say in there.
4: Okay, then. Thank you very much.
3: You're welcome.
0: Yeah, and thanks so much for your call. 822-3000 is the number if you have a question. 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
0: And it's our legal segment for Johnston Withers Lawyers. You have a question for Tim or Robin, ring now, 8223-0000. That is the number to call. Football very much in the news at the moment. The story of a former Adelaide player, Ricky Henderson. I think he also played for Hawthorn for a while. He's taking legal action against Fox Sports and the AFL over the unauthorised airing of his genitals. A rather unusual case, I would have thought.
2: Yeah, really unusual case. There's some really unique things about it. I mean, the first thing about it is that it's 13 years ago, which makes it pretty surprising. You know, that's a really long time. In theory, in personal injury, you have 3 years to sue. So you can extend that if there's what's called a new material fact. So that could be like a diagnosis of something. So he's been, you know, you might be diagnosed with a psychiatric illness. You didn't really know you had one. You get diagnosed much later on and you can say, well, unbeknown to me, but that incident all the way back then caused me trauma.
0: Right.
2: And I've just been diagnosed and that's why I've not been able to keep a job. That's why I've not been able to maintain my relationships. It's because, you know, that was so traumatic for me. I just didn't really know or I didn't link those two things together until I saw a psychiatrist recently. So that is a new material fact. There may be other factors. For example, it's possible that the parties between them agreed that they would waive the what's called the limitation period, 3 years, waive that and just have an agreement that the other side wouldn't try and enforce that just to see how he went. But 13 years is a really, really long time, particularly because it appears, and we can only go, and I'll circle back to this in a second because it's kind of an interesting point for people. All we have is the court documents, and the court documents are just very basic summaries of allegations and or denials. So we know from there what the other side, which is Fox Sport, you know, Fox Footy, whatever it's called, and the AFL, they're saying they're totally denying it. You know, so it's not like it doesn't seem a situation necessarily where they say, yeah, we know we did the wrong thing and you're really hurt and we just can't quite come to the right dollar figure. It would appear that they're, you know, totally defending it. They're saying, hey, you knew this was a general kicking room, which is filmed all the time.
0: Yeah, the permanent camera.
2: Permanent camera. Yeah. And it looks... And having seen the footage, for all intents and purposes, it looks like he's just basically walked into the view of the camera, adjusted his shorts, and the rest is history. so to speak. They're saying, look, what are we supposed to do? You know, like, it's not, it's a live, and also their argument was it's a live feed. So it's not like we'd necessarily choose for it to go to where, it just goes to where.
0: Right.
2: It's not necessarily discretionary. Anyway, they appear to have a very good defence. One thing very quickly before we take the next caller, though, is, and this is what we always see, is the paper will say, blah, blah, sues for $1.238 million, right? So it gets a good splash. It's a good headline because that's a lot of money. But these days in the district court, the way the court document is that it encourages you, or you're supposed to put a figure in, but even though they're just assessable damages, all right? So as the lawyer acting for him, you're not wanting to put a low number in because it's unlimited jurisdiction, the district court.
0: Right.
2: So you could put in $20 million if you wanted. So you're trying to put in a figure, and and it's a negotiation, so you don't want to start
0: too low.
2: Sort
0: of an Ambit claim.
2: Correct. It's an Ambit claim. So it makes a good headline. I actually don't put a figure in, and I just put damages assessable, because I think that that way you're not, you know, there is no, you're not hamstrung by that figure in any way. When I don't see why you should be, because they are totally assessable damages. Once that court starts, he could get zero, or he might get $1 million.
0: Mm-hmm.
2: So anyway, mm-hmm. That's a bit of background.
0: Watch this space. Murray, good morning.
11: Good morning. Yeah, here's to the lawyer too. My case is a stress case as well. I've been really upset. It's been a while. But my wife had dementia and was in the Modbury Hospital, and I looked after her every day, went in there, and I even helped out the other staff. But one day we got called in. I had to have a SACAT meeting.
2: Yeah.
11: And the social worker wouldn't come and to answer the phone calls the nurses made, wouldn't come to see me to help what was going on.
2: Yep.
11: So when I rang the SACAT office, they told me to, because they hadn't made contact, and the social worker was just around the corner from the ward where I was, so I knocked on the door. I sat down and they had called code black and I didn't know why. Next minute, the manager of the Modbury Hospital came in with six security guards because I knocked on the social worker's door wanting help after the person from SACAT
2: told
11: me
2: you to
11: do so.
2: Yeah.
11: And I was marched out of the building.
2: Yeah, right.
11: I've been stressed ever since. I feel like,
2: yep,
11: I don't know what I can do.
2: How long ago was that, Murray?
11: It must be 8 months. I can't remember exactly.
2: Okay. And have you made contact at all with the hospital directly?
11: The hospital made contact with me because I brought it up on one of the other radio shows about it.
2: Hmm.
11: And I haven't even received an apology. They just said, forget about it.
2: Okay.
11: But it would be on record that I had caused a code black.
2: Murray, we're probably going to run out of time. And you may have already done this, but the health commissioner is probably the first place you might get real assistance if you haven't already done that. So the South Australian Health Commissioner, if you just look that up, there's a number and you can explain your situation, but also, Murray, just make sure that, you know, you've got a good GP that's looking after you, because you sound like that's really, of course, stressed you out, and that's not a great thing. And, all the best with that as well.
0: Yeah, all the best, Murray. Just about time to go, but not before the lawyer joke of the week.
2: I'll make it quick. What's the difference between God and a lawyer?
0: What is the difference between God and a lawyer? No idea.
2: God doesn't think he's a lawyer.
0: Thank you very much, Tim.
2: Pleasure.
0: Thank you very much, Robin.
3: Thanks,
0: we'll see you again,
3: Graham,
0: next week. When experience matters, trust Johnston with his lawyers.
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22: A shower or two and 17 with the 11 o'clock news. Good morning, I'm Kendall Brattig. The opposition claims every Australian household owes $100,000 as the nation's debt tips over $1 trillion. The debt toll pile is mainly made up of interest repayments and public spending on health, housing and defence. There's concern once federal and state debt is combined, the country will owe $2 trillion by the end of the decade. Liberal leader Angus Taylor says the federal government must take responsibility.
10: It has to be paid back. There's two ways to do that. Future generations pay it back, or it turns up as inflation. And debt does often turn up as inflation sooner rather than later. And we should be deeply worried about it.
22: The RAA is calling for an e-bike minimum age and greater police powers to destroy illegal devices. The state government's currently reviewing personal mobility device legislation, which first came into effect in July last year, and current e-bike laws. The RAA has recommended a 16-year minimum age limit based on other jurisdictions. And Charles Mountain from the RAA says police should be given new powers to crack down on illegal devices.
13: While there are what they call legal e-bikes, currently known as the Pedelecs, there are, of course, these other devices which are coming in effectively. They're electric motorbikes. They're coming under the radar in terms of the import regulations, and a lot of the problems we're seeing on the network are as a result of people riding these types of devices.
22: Advocates are welcoming new figures showing 90% of young Australians have never smoked, alongside a drop in youth vaping rates. Addiction Support Service QUIT says strong government policies and education programs are helping drive the reduction in nicotine use. But Group Director Rachel Anderson warns those who do smoke are finding it increasingly harder to give up.
14: For those people who are smoking, they're also potentially using vaping and nicotine pouches. So they're using them interchangeably. So that actually creates more complexity around, you know, how to manage that addiction.
22: Prince Harry and Meghan are planning to return to Britain 6 years after leaving the country for the US. The Duke and Duchess of Sussex and their two children are expected to relocate later this month to a non-royal residence. And the Royal Adelaide Show is getting closer with the showbag launch today. There'll be 488 to choose from this year, including old favourites like Bertie Beetle, two NFL showbags. Jordan Philp from the show says they're not just for kids.
14: There's a few what we'd call the classic rockers, AC/DC, Blondie, Elvis Presley, so plenty for mum and dad as well.
22: The full range will be available online from 5pm, and as a lift out in this weekend's Sunday Mail, the show runs from the 5th to the 13th of September. Now turning to 5AA sport, and Swans officials hope fans won't boycott this weekend's game as the fallout from the Melbourne hotel incident continues. Police are investigating allegations of a sexual assault at the site, but no arrests have been made. Five players have been stood down, including Isaac Heaney, who's lost his partnership with Colgate. Port Adelaide's players will name a squad to face Essendon this weekend, while the Crows will name their side to take on GWS on Saturday. Defender Wayne Miller looks set to return after getting through training last night. Australia's cricketers are in Mackay ahead of the second test against Bangladesh. Matt Renshaw will make his return to the side for the first time in 3 years, with Jake Weatherall dropped. Now checking 5AA traffic.
17: Crews are working on a burst water main in Collinswood on Northeast Road near Redmond Street. Also urgent gas works underway in Camden Park on Anzac Highway near Morfitt Road. Take care as you're driving past. Works to watch out for in Unley on Unley Road, Citybound near Clyde Street. Speed back to 40k's there. Faster Pasta's mighty $12.90 lunch just got better. Now there's 9 delicious dishes from just $12.90. Now that's mighty good lunch value at Faster Pasta. Adelaide's most accurate traffic on 5AA.
22: Now the 5AA forecast, a shower or two and 17 today, more of the same tomorrow, 16, a possible morning shower on Saturday, 17, and a partly cloudy day for Sunday, 18. At the moment, 16 on 5AA, always Adelaide.
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4: 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Always Adelaide. This is 5AA. 5AA Mornings with Graham Goodings.
5: It's 8 minutes past 11 on an absolutely beautiful Thursday morning.
4: Welcome to On the Road with Ned McHenry. Thanks to Travel Auctions.
5: And the man himself joins me in the studio. Ned, how are you?
6: Graham, I'm very well. How are you, more importantly?
5: I'm $1 million.
6: Really?
5: Well,
6: just firing on all cylinders?
5: Mind you, $1 million isn't much these days when you see our national debt has just passed the $1 trillion mark.
6: With inflation, that means I'm actually quite worried about you. Is everything going okay or not?
5: Just keeping the head above water. You're looking well. Have you been rested? I mean, I know you're up at Sparrows every morning for the early breakfast with Sam Dunno, which is going really well, by the way.
6: When you do something you love, Graham, it is easy to be energetic and motivated and happy every day. And I'm very fortunate I'm in that position. Radio, fishing and farming, tick, tick, tick. Love all of them.
5: Yeah, and I believe it was Ned and Sam. Now it's Ned, Sam and Ned's grandma.
6: Yeah, grandma.
5: Making an appearance on the show.
6: She does feature occasionally, just when we get really low on content or can't get any guests that early
5: not
6: in the morning.
5: Not what I've heard. I've heard she is a real draw card.
6: No, she'd be a bit of a fan favourite, I think. We love the 5 till 6. It's an early morning kind of show, but the listeners make it. We get some great calls. We just love it.
5: It's worth getting up early for, folks. But we're not here for that. We're here to go on the road. Where are we going to today?
6: What about some love for the York Peninsula today, Graham? Moonta Bay.
5: I love the York Peninsula.
6: I know. I feel like we haven't done them for a few weeks. So I think it's time to give Moonta Bay some love. And what a cracking spot it is. As the weather improves too, I think more folk will go and enjoy the space. Amazing jetty, fantastic swimming facilities, the seawater swimming facilities there. You've got the water park right on the beach, Port Hughes nearby, of course. So much to do, so much to like. It's all about the beautiful York Peninsula, specifically Moonta Bay today.
5: Yeah, it's amazing the number of people who haven't been there. I mean, the people that have spent all their lives in South Australia and haven't been to Kangaroo Island, haven't been to the Flinders Ranges. I mean, we've got so much in this state. You know, haven't been to Moonta Bay. Moonta's great.
6: It is a cracking spot. And York's is, it's just that laid-back, cruisy lifestyle that everyone loves it for. And I know recently we've been talking about winter holidaying, which definitely has its space, but no doubt there are advantages to getting nice and warm and getting your feet warm on the sand and getting the kids in the beach and enjoying that over summer. So we're getting to a really good time of year. It's important to, you know, support South Australian businesses and check out South Australian areas. And Moonta's definitely one to put on the list.
5: Yeah. So if you've been there, holidayed there, what stories you've got about Moonta Bay? We have a $100 travel auction voucher to give away for the best caller between now and 11:30. And for those who aren't aware of it, it's not in the Gulf of St. Vincent. It's actually on Spencer Gulf, isn't it? It's the other side of York.
6: On the other side, which means the fishing is even better, to be honest, than the towns that are on our Gulf side. I say our, meaning Adelaide side. I think the thing about Moonta, if I'm putting my grandparent or parenting lens on it, it is just a haven for small kids.

0: because the beach is safe and all of the activities and the amenities around that area are so well suited to kids under the age of 10 or 12. Now, of course, older kids will love it as well. They'll go fishing, get out in the boat, but things like the beach that's really protected, there's no swell, there's no waves, it's safe all the time, that's a tick. You got the little putt-putt course. I mean, how good's that for a day's outing and really affordable too?
1: Everybody loves putt-putt.
0: Exactly. You've got
1: the jetties. It's a great leveler of us golfers who can't drive.
0: Yeah. And the fantastic water park as well, which is nearby. So for me, I'm thinking this is, you know, the perfect spot to get your grandkids or your young kids away for an affordable, fun holiday.
1: And you feel like you're a million miles away from anywhere.
0: Don't you?
1: You're totally removed. It's good. Sometimes you really need that sort of disconnect.
0: Yep.
1: You know, if you live city life and it's all well and good, we love Adelaide, it's terrific. But times you just need to get away.
0: Yep.
1: And Moonta's just a great place to do it.
0: Well said. The steak sandwich I could not live without at Portuguese General Store. I make sure I eat one of those once every month. So that's nearby too. Don't forget about that one.
1: Mark says on the text line, Moonta Bay, the Gar, Tommy's, crabs, squid, whiting and Cornish pasties. Love Yorks. Good on you, Mark.
0: Well, what about these Cornish pasties? I was doing a bit of research. So Cornwall, in far southwest England, the miners obviously migrated to South Australia during the 1800s.
1: Yeah.
0: Is that right?
1: Yeah, that's right.
0: And so they found copper, did they, in Moonta? Is that how all of this happened?
1: Oh, something like that. I don't know. They were miners, so they were mining for something. Yeah, someone will tell us. Someone will give us the full history.
0: Yeah, someone give us the rundown. We'd love to know more about our South Australian history. So apparently they've found the copper, the miners have come over, and now these Cornish pasties that are famous in the area that are jam-packed, everyone loves them.
1: Yeah, oh, they do. They do. There's still a lot of people that have their heritage from Cornwall over there.
0: Mm.
1: And isn't there a Kernowick Festival or something like that? Not at Moonta so much.
0: I'm supposed to be the expert, but I've got no idea.
1: Once again, that's what we have.
0: We need listeners.
1: That's why we have people listening to us who have phones who know the number 8223 0000. Tell us firstly what's so great about Moonta, what you love about it, what keeps taking you back, what, you know, I wonder if anyone famous comes from Moonta.
0: That's a good one.
1: Any great footballers?
0: Always
1: ballet,
0: a very fun
1: dancers
0: one. Yeah,
1: singers.
0: Give us a call. Let's put up a $100 Travel Auctions voucher. That'll kickstart you getting a great little holiday together. I've got my top five too, don't forget. So after the break, I'm going to do my top five road trippy holiday beach York Peninsula activities. Top five. That'll come up after the break. And as always, that's subjective. So if someone wants to challenge me on that, you are welcome to.
1: Right. Jane, good morning to you.
2: Good morning to you.
1: You're a Moonta local?
2: I am, only the last year or so.
1: Oh, right. What drew you to Moonta?
2: The lifestyle, a group of friends, we all moved up together. In our group, we've got people who like to fish. I've got a dog, I like walking the beach. Yeah, it's a lovely place. And it's amazing how many other people have moved here. So you walk along the beach, have a chat with the man with the coffee, and he tells you he's from Kangaroo Island. And, you know, it just everybody seems to have come here from other places. It is becoming a retirement village.
1: Is that right? So you said you went up there with a group of people that have moved there?
2: Yes. Yes. We're in the Moonta Bay Lifestyle Estate.
1: Oh, excellent.
2: So, yeah, it's a nice, lovely estate, but the area is just lovely too. So much to do. So many awesome restaurants. You were talking about pasties, Cornish pasties.
1: Yeah.
2: The Taste of York has one of the original Cornish pasties, which is half meat and veg and half apple pie.
0: Oh, wow.
1: Oh, really?
2: So with apple filling, yes. And it comes as one pasty because that's what they used to dish up.
1: What is half and half, half one and half the other, or is it all mixed up?
0: Crikey, Jane, it's a bit of a hybrid, isn't it?
2: Yes. I haven't quite got myself around to having one yet.
0: My goodness. It's like you can't decide to have dinner or dessert, so you just do it all at once.
2: Well, it was. It covered it all because they would give it to the miners who would take it off and that would be their lunch.
1: Fantastic. Great story. Good on you, Jane. Thanks for sharing that with us. So that was a Cornish pasty, traditional meat and veg, and the other half?
0: The apple pie.
1: Apple pie.
0: There you go.
1: There you got a complete dinner in one pasty.
0: Has anyone ever had one of those? 8223 0000. What's the goss? How do you get one of those down your tonsils?
1: Peter, good morning.
3: Good morning, boys. You were asking about you were talking about the Cornish miners.
1: Yeah.
3: Robbing in the area. Well, you're right, quite right. And it's known as the Copper Triangle. Kadena, Wallaroo and Moonta is the triangle.
1: That's right.
3: And if you go to Moonta, you can see the old mining facilities. You can see the big mullet heaps where they dug it all out. And there's even a little railway you can go on. And it takes you right around the diggings. And it's really worthwhile doing.
1: That sounds great.
3: If you go to Wallaroo, you'll see the old smelting stack called the Hughes Stack. And you'll see the remnants of all the old mining there. And they're just starting to build houses and units in that particular area of Wallaroo. But Moona's a lovely place. It's got a great jetty. Facilities are great. But there's a lot of lovely history there. And you can also, and there's also a couple of Cornish miners' houses that are set up for people to visit and walk through, and it's like you're walking into yesteryear.
1: Brilliant.
3: And it's funny because, the Cornish people weren't very tall. Probably 5'2" was normal height for a bloke.
1: Is that right?
3: And, and the houses are small, so you guys would probably have to duck your head to go through the doorway.
0: Graham would. I wouldn't have to, Peter.
1: Come on, you're selling yourself short. Good on you, Peter. Thanks for sharing that story.
0: Bit
1: fantastic.
0: To Graham, York Peninsula locals will know, as well as some in Adelaide, there's a new copper and gold project that's coming to the York Peninsula. It's based by Rex Minerals, I think, near Ardrossan there. So it's a huge open mine that's been proposed to mine gold and copper. So obviously some environmental complexities with that, but certainly some opportunities for employment for York Peninsula locals over there.
1: You're listening to On the Road with Ned McHenry. We've got calls banking up. We'll take one more before the break. Nadine, good morning.
4: Hi, Graham and Ned. How are you this morning?
0: Hello, Nadine. Good.
4: You've intrigued my interest. Moonta's got a big part in our family. My great-great grandfather was a Cornish miner.
0: Oh, wow.
4: Came out, they called them out to the settlement there because they had experience with the workings of the mines. And my grandma used to make the traditional Cornish pasties, and I've entered them in the Royal Show.
1: Wow. So now, Nadine, how does a Cornish pasty differ from a traditional pasty?
0: Good question.
4: Okay, a lady touched on it before. It's got the meat and the vegetable filling, and it can have the dessert at the other end. But the miners had the crimping. They would actually, because they had, dirt with their hands being down the mines, they couldn't come up from a depth up the top to, like, have their lunch break. They would actually tear off the crimping and actually eat the rest of the part of the pasty. For health reasons that crimping was introduced.
0: Okay.
1: Good on you. Thank you, Nadine, for
0: knowledge.
1: Sharing that with us. Yeah, look,
0: that's great.
1: We'll take a break and back with more calls shortly on Moonta.
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1: Past 11, we're on the road. You're listening to On the Road with Ned McHenry for Travel Auctions. We're at Moonta. Obviously very popular if we judge by all the calls. Ned, we've got plenty of them.
0: Absolutely. Hello, Scott from Ranella East.
11: Oh, g'day, mate. How you going?
0: Very well.
11: That's good, mate. Oh, I've been going to Moonta and Wallaroo for years, and there's one place that you have to visit every single time without fail is the Coffee Barn. I don't know if you guys have heard of it. It's a bit south of Moonta, like on your way to Maitland, but they have the best gelato you've ever tasted, still made on site. They've got the best pancakes there. Kids love it. You've got to go there if you've ever heard of it.
0: Scott, that is a ripping recommendation. Can you just repeat that one more time for our listeners?
11: It's the Coffee Barn and Gelateria. It's in just south of Moonta, just outside of Moonta on the, I think it's the Spencer Highway as you're heading south towards, it's Maitland.
1: And they make their own gelato?
11: They make it all on site.
1: Wow, stop it.
11: Pancakes, waffles, coffee, everything.
0: I'm embarrassed I didn't know about it, Scott. Thank you. Well and truly in the running for that $100 Travel Auctions voucher, my friend. Kevin, you've had a Cornish pie, have you? Or pasty?
1: Hello. Yeah, you're on, Kevin.
12: You're talking about the Cornish pasties earlier. They make them up in the Blinman Bakery, and it has a handle to hold it by, because miners had dirty hands, right?
1: Yeah.
12: And so you go through this pasty, and suddenly you hit the apple pie a bit. It's a bit of a shock the first time you do it, and the second time
1: I can imagine.
12: But the pastry's not the flaky pastry like we are used to in pies and pasties. It's more of a short crust pastry. Pastry. All right. Very, very delicious. And the mine's now been opened up for tourism.
1: Beautiful.
0: There you go.
1: Good on you, Kevin. Thanks for sharing that with us. Andrew says, if Cornish miners were 5 feet tall and you need to duck your head to enter their dwellings, how do you explain the giant doorways and the beautiful buildings in Adelaide City?
0: Good question. All the heritage buildings.
1: I guess they weren't built by Cornish miners.
0: They weren't. When you slow down and really think about it, it makes sense, doesn't it?
1: Exactly. It's interesting when you do go to the UK and go to some of these villages and that, how small people were.
0: But there wasn't necessarily a Cornish influence everywhere here in Adelaide.
1: It wasn't huge. No. I think they all went over to Yorks.
0: Love it. Graham, as always, I've got my top five.
1: Oh, yes.
0: These are my top five activities for a York Peninsula summer beach getaway. When you get on board and do this Travel Auctions voucher, getaway at Moonta Bay Cabin. So these are the top five things you can do on a nice summer's day there at Moonta Bay.
1: Mm-hmm.
0: Number five, beach cricket.
1: I love beach cricket.
0: It's got to be in the top five, doesn't it, beach cricket?
1: Oh, yeah. That's only fifth. I would drink it right up
0: just
1: the list.
0: Old,
1: but anyway.
0: Old. Uh-huh. Number four, it's a good spot to do it. You've obviously got to be safe, but they've got the swimming enclosure there at Moonta Bay. It's all beautifully netted and safe for the kids, but I'm going to put it on there. Number four, jetty jumping. If done safely, it is a good activity for all ages. Give that a go. Number three, blue swimmer crabbing. Getting in the shallows,
1: yeah,
0: raking.
1: Yeah.
0: That's a South Australian, that's iconic. Blue swimmer crab raking.
1: When I first came over here and saw the, when I first went to Stansbury.
0: Yeah.
1: And Black Point, and we went out in the boat and in shallow water, all of it's not sand in the bottom of it. It's almost black, and it's blue swimmer crabs, and there are hundreds of them, thousands of them.
0: If you cannot go to the York Peninsula and not go crab raking, bring them all back, boil them up, and then just pick it apart with your family. And
1: better than cray,
0: it is better than real.
1: I reckon. I know blue swimmer crabs.
0: Is it?
1: No, top of the chill fish.
0: Well done. That's good. Number two, I've got a barbecue lunch on there. I know, a little bit boring, samey, whatever. Barbecue lunch on a summer holiday at Moonta Bay, stop it. They're the best memories.
1: Beautiful. And number one, or you got more on to number two?
0: No, I could expand on it, but it probably doesn't.
1: Probably not.
0: I was going to say you could get a chop or something, but really, it's not adding a whole lot more value, Graham. Number one. You get someone else's boat to take you fishing. You don't pay for the registration.
1: Exactly.
0: You get them to fill it up. You get them to clean it. That's number one. The best activity you can do at Moonta, get a buddy who's got a boat, jump on, and then jump off at the end of the day. So good.
1: Can I add a 1A?
0: Yeah.
1: Slip, slop, slap.
0: Yes,
1: if you're going to be out there enjoying the beautiful sunshine at Moonta Bay, whack on the sunscreen.
0: Got to be safe.
1: Got to be safe.
0: That's very wise of you, Graham. Thank you. You bring that lens to the program. It's good. I'll suggest that everyone should go diving off jetties, and you bring the sun safety to the program.
1: Just say I'm old. Be honest.
0: Good no, on you, Ned.
1: We'll see you next week.
0: I'll see you then.
1: You've been listening to On the Road with Ned McHenry, thanks to Travel Auctions.
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17: 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The federal government says it's trying to balance the budget as national debt ticks over $1 trillion. Australian and Chinese authorities have seized almost $100 million worth of illicit tobacco. Today marks 40 years of the Cancer Council's annual Daffodil Day, raising money for cancer research and support. And Australian tennis player Nick Kyrgios has been labelled the ultimate hypocrite after testing positive for cocaine and being provisionally suspended. A shower or two and 17, at the moment 16. 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
1: final 30 minutes of the show. Still time for you to call in. And we have a family double pass to give away to the Royal Adelaide Show. Great opportunity. Stephen says, Graham, please don't say blue swimmers are better than cray. They'll be $100 a kilo before you know it. Steve, you're right. I should have kept my mouth shut, shouldn't I? But I do believe that blue swimmers are tastier than cray and a lot cheaper. Now I've talked up the price, you reckon? Thanks for that. 8223-0000 is the number to ring. As I said, we have a family double pass to give away to the Royal Adelaide Show between now and midday. Well, there's a report that suggests people trust AI more than they trust humans. Yes, you heard correctly. Joining me now is Professor Rigita Megalukwunomo. Professor, good morning to you.
18: Good morning from Eyeburn.
1: So, how do we come to this recollection? I mean, people are very wary of AI. People are potentially scared of AI, but now we're seeming to put a lot of trust in it.
18: Yes, that's right. That's what our research finds. So AI is becoming part of decision-making, so we use it more and more. We consult with it more and more across a range of choices. And that's actually what we found in our study, looking at teachers. We did an online experiment, and we found that actually teachers trust AI a lot. And it seems, you know, we were a bit surprised by when they trust it. So our study has this element of asymmetry built in, so AI can make mistakes that can be either harsh or lenient. In particular, we have teachers who are recommended some grade, you know, they have to evaluate some student work, which is the same. Some teachers are assigned a grade that comes from AI that is generous, and some others are assigned a score that comes from AI and it is harsh. And it seems that when AI gives a grade that is generous, teachers actually spotted the mistake and fixed it. But when the grade the AI recommends is a harsh one, that's when teachers stop questioning the grade and they seem to adopt it way more than they would, you know, if it was a colleague who was recommending the grade.
1: Yeah, I think we all appreciate that AI has got a role to play, and it's going to be an increasing role that it plays, but I think for us to put our total trust in it is fraught with danger.
18: Absolutely, absolutely. I totally agree with you. And, you know, we need to incorporate this into our training. You know, we need to train teachers about spotting mistakes. You know, people should be aware of it. You know, we shouldn't trust it with, you know, closed eyes. We should be double guessing and thinking about the output of AI. Absolutely.
1: Should AI be kept out of the classroom entirely, or should we introduce it with far more controls?
18: That's a great question, actually, and we debate a lot about that. So we do not think that students are ready yet, you know, to work with AI in the classroom. But it could be that teachers, you know, can benefit substantially from using it, but always, you know, with care, not blindly. Yeah, so double-guessing the output. But they can use it in preparation, you know. I don't know about grading yet. Probably they could, but again, with care. But they can use it in preparation and, you know, in making some other decisions related to the classroom.
1: What percentage?
18: Probably not in the classroom, outside of the classroom,
1: yeah,
18: though.
1: What percentage of teachers are using AI on a regular basis?
18: Sorry, can you repeat the question? I couldn't hear you well.
1: Yeah, what percentage of teachers would be using AI on a regular basis?
18: I don't think this percentage is very high at the moment, but it is increasing. So probably 30 to 40% of teachers use AI at the moment regularly, but this is increasing exponentially.
1: Do you think we have good reason to fear AI?
18: Look... You know, the machine can do amazing things, right? So people who use it can see that, you know, the amount of information you can get from AI and you know, the output you can get from AI is impressive. But we should be very cautious when we use it. We should be double-guessing, you know, everything that we get from AI, same way we would do with a stranger, right? With a stranger, we would always ask, how do you know?
1: Yeah. Now, that's a good point. That's a really good point, because most AI search engines would suggest to you that it's not always right. But I think people take it on face value and they think, well, if AI is producing that answer, it must be correct. But that's not always the case.
18: Absolutely. And we should be suspicious with this. And that's exactly what our study found. So we found that teachers think that AI is accountable and reliable and capable, you know, and that's why they trust it. But this can be a trap, right? So we should be always suspicious with the output of AI.
1: AI is improving all the time. Will it get to a point where it will always be right?
18: That's a good question. That's a $1 million question, probably. I don't know the answer to this. But since, you know, until we reach this point, we should definitely be very cautious. We should be double guessing everything we get, because the machine appears with confidence. You know, everything that you get from AI comes with confidence. But we need to think that we need to remember that this is not evidence, right? This is just the opinion of the AI. And the AI may state a harsh verdict and a wrong verdict in the exact same tone, right? So we should always be asking, how do I know this is right? I don't know whether we reach the era, you know, the state at which AI is always right, but until when, we should be very cautious.
1: Yeah, good advice. Professor, thank you so much for your time. That's Professor Rigita Megalokonomo on the fact that people seem to be trusting AI more than humans. I think she made a good point there. If somebody gave you some information, a stranger, you don't take it on face value. You'd say, well, where did you get that from? Or what's the basis of your story or evidence or whatever? So why do we trust AI to be right? As I've always said, AI is a wonderful tool. If you need to research something, it's a great starting point. But if you take everything that it gives you as fact, you can run into trouble. Your thoughts, I'd like to know. 8223-0000. K says, I would never trust AI, avoid it, but from what I've seen, it's very often wrong. Can think for myself. Yeah, good point, Kay. And so much it's like Google, and I fall into the trap myself, where once upon a time, and I use the analogy of rock music, 70s, 80s, even back to the 60s, I had a pretty good memory about, who sang what and where and, where they came from, and I'd rack the brain, who sang such and such a song? Now, this, who sang it? Can't think. Type it into Google, and all of a sudden you're not exercising your brain. And too easily we fall into that trap. Let's take a call. Lucy, good morning.
19: Good morning. How are you?
1: I'm very well, thank you.
19: The topic of AI, think that's taken over a lot with the younger generation of today. It's pretty sad that... we've got such a beautiful place here in Adelaide and all over SA, and all these kids do is go on their laptops and, they look into the AI and they play games. And
1: yeah, it's a bit sad, isn't it? I mean, we can remember the days that you'd get home from school and you couldn't wait to dash outside and you had to be home, but by the time the street lights came on and, you'd climb trees and kick a footy and... all those sorts of things. Today, your kids can't wait to get home to play their video games.
19: No, that's right. And, stuck inside and not getting the vitamin D that they need. And
1: that's another point. Exactly.
19: Yeah.
1: Now, Lucy, you didn't ring up to talk about AI, did you?
19: No.
1: But we got sidetracked. What can we do for you?
19: I'm just happy. The tickets to the Royal Show there, I look forward to it every year and love to take my grandkids there. I used to take my kids when they were little, so it's a tradition that the family always gets together and goes down to the Royal Show to enjoy the, the beauty of all the stuff there at the Royal Adelaide Show. So I just thought I'd ring to hopefully get in for the draw of winning the family pass.
1: Well, Lucy, you're certainly in the running, so stay tuned. And it was interesting what you had to say on AI as well. Let's go to Grange. Vinny, how are you doing?
20: Good morning, Graeme. How are you?
1: Good, thanks.
20: I've been going to my chemist for a long time, but the prices are going up. Anyway, I went to another chemist, won't mention names, but his prices are down. But I said to the other chemist, look, I want to stay with you. I've been with you a long time. If you can give me that same price that they're giving me, I'll stay for you forever.
1: Right.
20: He's giving me that same price. And I thought to myself, because I've been loyal to the guy, but the price, you know, how much money can you, you know, spend around? But yeah. He was pretty kind about it. You had a bit of a chat, you know, they've been a long time customer. I didn't want to leave. And he gave me those prices and I thought that was great.
1: Wow. Oh, that's really good. Good to hear. And I mean, that's good business, isn't it? Because you pass that on and tell friends.
20: Well, it's called loyalty. And he's always been good to me. And, you know, like if I've got any problems with medicine, he has a bit of a chat with me, but doesn't throw me out straight away. That's great. You can tell.
1: Yeah, excellent. Good on you, Vinny. Thanks for sharing that story with us. Yeah, I think there's a lot to be said for loyalty. And that's what's always concerned me. And we've talked about it on this program on numerous occasions. Like you've got all your dealings with a particular bank and you've taken out loans for a car or, you know, mortgage for your house and you've been with the bank for numerous years and you're paying a certain amount of interest. And then you see these advertisements saying, you know, special housing interest mortgage rate. I've done it myself. I ring up and say, oh, that'd be great. I'll take the new rate. Thank you. And they say, oh, it's for new customers only. Now that really sticks in my throat. Why for new customers only? I've been with you for 10, 15 years or more, as other many, many other people have been, and yet you're someone who walks in off the street, who's got no loyalty at all, you're offering them a better deal. I mean, that doesn't breed any sort of loyalty at all. And as our last caller said, he found out there were cheaper prices somewhere else, went back to his original retailer, and they said, yeah, well, I'll match the price. That's good business. Julie, good morning.
2: Good morning, Graham. I trust you are well.
1: Very well, thank you.
2: You're definitely sounding much better. There's no doubt about that.
1: I'm pleased to think so.
2: Yeah. I always have the radio on every day. I guess you gathered that. And listening to Ned on your program, it's very funny, Graham, that a Port supporter could think so much of a person that was connected with the Crows.
1: Ned's like that. He's infectious.
2: He is.
1: And there's no vaccine.
2: No. Well, that's one vaccine I don't want a cure for, Graham. It's funny. Listening to Sam and Ned in the morning, that is a really great way to start the day at 5 o'clock, listening to those two. It's something about nothing every morning, and the amount of people that connect with both of them, and then of course Grandma McHenry on, and it is a really good hours radio, and I hope the station does continue it on next year because it's really, really good. But that's not what I rang for.
1: Just before you go on, Julie, Sam, who is the other half of Ned and Sam, is out in the studio. Yep. And he's blushing at the moment. He's blushing.
2: Oh, I don't think Sam could ever blush. Really.
1: Oh, yes. Oh, he's
2: one thing I definitely love about Sam, he's a Port supporter. And like I said, I'm very shocked that I could have such an affection for somebody that is a Crow. You know, like I really, and I've said this to Sam, I really wanted to dislike him, but I can't. You know, he's infectious. He really is. But both of them.
1: Sam is talking my ear saying, tell Julia to get on with it because she doesn't want.
2: Oh, okay.
1: Doesn't want you talking up a crow yeah, supporter and former player.
2: Oh my God! I'll have to go to the doctor. There's something wrong with me. Graham, Dave Hughes, the comedian, whom I'm sure you know.
1: Yep.
2: You know, you've heard of and knows pretty well. I noticed that he, being a lifelong Labor supporter and obviously an Albo lover. Mm-hmm. Has changed his allegiances to the Liberal Party, and he's running going to run for a seat in the up-and-coming Victorian...
1: I knew he'd turned his allegiance to away from the Labor Party. He didn't know he was going to run for the Libs in Victoria, is he? Wow, there you go.
2: And he didn't go to the Logies on Sunday night. He went to a Liberal Party function somewhere. There was some function on and he had to attend, or he probably didn't have to, but he chose to. I did read somewhere that he was going to seek a seat. I don't know where. I don't know any more details than that. But I thought, wow, that's a fair indication of somebody who's been a rusted on Labor supporter. He said all his life, he's, you know, growing up, it's been Labor. He's voted Labor all his life. And what Albanese did with the budget and the housing and everything, he just didn't like.
1: Yeah, he's been very vocal Been very vocal, anti-Labor. Yeah.
3: He's been very, very vocal, and he's copping a lot of flack from it. Like Robert Irwin had a go at him on, made a smart remark on a Sunday night about him as well. But he said, oh, well, if they're talking about me, they're thinking about me. So, yeah, I just found that to be very interesting that somebody that's been, that would be like me, Graham, you know, I'm
1: becoming a Crow supporter.
3: Well, we'll
1: welcome you across, Julie. Don't worry about that.
3: Graham,
1: come across to the good side.
3: If that ever happened, Graham, I always said to my husband, if that ever happened, there's definitely something wrong. Have me committed. So, I just found that interesting that somebody that's passed it on to a, would be like a liberal person. Going over to the
1: Well, party. I think we'll leave Dave Hughes aside, Julie, but there's good in that. I think people that are rusted on in their political support often don't realise that, and I'm not attributing this to Labor, Liberal, Greens, One Nation or whatever, but if you're rusted on, you're not seeing the potential the other side, which might be better than the side you're on. Jessica, good morning.
21: Hi, how are you?
1: Good, thanks.
21: Yeah, I was listening earlier. You were talking about AI, and I thought I'd just ring in and talk about because obviously we mentioned that there is the problem with AI that there are a lot of hallucinations, and so there are inconsistencies and incorrect information being put out there.
1: Yep.
21: But the other side, I think, as well, that needs to people perhaps remember and also maybe have some training in regards to AI is that the information that people are putting into the AI, so they're putting in sometimes a lot of personal information, and there's not a lot of clarity about where that actual information is being stored and who has access to that, so whether or not it's actually being overseas or who has all that data and things like that. So I think that's the danger with AI, and I think it's important people understand that and make sure that they're not putting in anything too personal when they're using AI.
1: Yeah, no, that's good advice, Jessica. Anything you put into AI, imagine that you're putting that same information on the front page of the advertiser because that information is out there. Phil says, what really annoys me is when people you interview say that is a good question. Obviously, if it wasn't a good question, you wouldn't ask it. Phil, maybe it means that of all the questions I ask, not many are good questions. But anyway, thanks for your thoughts.
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1: Ah, 8 minutes to 12, 5AA, as we wind down. Karen says, not all kids are inside playing video games. I see many kids out on their bikes, etc. Well, that's good to hear, but not like the good old days. Leith, you remember the days when you rushed home from school just to get outside as quick as you could.
8: Loved it. You would get a peg and a playing card and you would chuck it in your
1: on your bike.
8: That's it.
1: Yeah.
8: Yeah. And then you would have, you go to a friend's house and there'd be 6, 7, 8 bicycles all in the front yard. Yeah. Nobody ever stood them up. You literally just threw it on the ground.
1: So you knew whose place everyone had gathered at 100%. By the bikes in the front yard.
8: That's right. Basically how people treat the scooters in the city now. Yeah. Just leave them lying around in any way, shape or form. That's what we used to do.
1: Yeah.
8: Loved it. Yeah. So great.
1: So different times.
8: No mobile phone. Mum would be like, make sure you're back before the streetlights are on.
1: Which was a real thing, wasn't it? I thought when I heard other people, I thought it was only my folks told me to be home when the streetlights came on.
8: And we never once considered if we got in trouble, what would happen? What do we do if we need to speak to Mum or Dad?
1: Exactly. And you're going to meet somebody somewhere. Like, we'll meet at the show. Well, you did today. Oh, sorry, I'm running 10 minutes late, 15 minutes late. Today, good old days, you'd meet you by the Mall's Balls or in Melbourne it would be under the lights in Flinders Street, you know.
8: And then off you go on a little adventure. Yeah. We'd get our gumboots, we had a swamp right next to our swimming lake, so we'd get the gumboots, we'd get a metal coat hanger, we'd pinch a pair of Mum's stockings and that would be our net. And then we go into the swamp and we try and find tadpoles.
1: Taddies, oh yeah.
8: And then we keep the tadpoles and we watch them turn into frogs and then we throw them out. all of that kind of stuff.
1: Yeah.
8: Used to love it.
1: Yeah.
8: And now it's just such a different generation. I might have told you this story before. We had in year two, Miss Langaluti's class, we had a class huntsman.
1: Oh,
8: so
1: really?
8: We found down in the southeast, you know, with the trees, etc. We got massive spiders.
1: Are you from the southeast?
8: Yeah, I'm just a beautiful little town, Millicent. You should go there. Yeah. So we used to have this aquariums, you know, the square sort of, you know, fish tank that most people had, and we would put our spiders in there. But then at recess and lunch, our teacher would let us go out onto the lawn in their school, and on the sunflowers, we would catch bees. And then we would kill the bees and we would feed the bees to the spider. Could you imagine today teachers letting kids go out and just catch anaphylactic bees in a jar? Sometimes we would punch holes in the top of the metal jar. Just
1: without a sun hat on?
8: No sunscreen. No sunscreen. Yeah. No.
1: We used to drink out of hoses, you know, things like that.
8: Love water out of a hose.
1: Tasted just sensational.
8: Or you would sometimes drink out of the school sprinkler. You know, like if you were too far away from the actual shelter shed where you had to go to the tap, you'd be like, right, well, there's this.
1: That'll do.
8: That's water. We'll drink it. No, I know. Those days are gone, aren't they?
1: And we were sort of bulletproof. We all survived.
8: Correct.
1: That's the amazing thing.
8: Used to have bonfires. We had a school bonfire.
1: Cracker night.
8: Imagine that. They wouldn't have that this year.
1: Did you have cracker night or you're too
8: young? No, I missed that.
1: Oh, you don't know what you missed.
8: I got to experience it once. We did the 4th of July in America with my family, and that was wild because I imagine it was like you in the day where there was just no restrictions.
1: No restrictions at all.
8: Any fire.
1: Penny bungers and there were, you know, Tom Thumbs and you fire skyrockets off at people and things. It was...
8: Yeah. And you know, having not grown up in an era of fireworks, when you see somebody light a firework and then take off, you're like, right, this is going to be good. Because if it's just one that sort of fizzles away, yeah, whatever.
1: Yeah.
8: But when the person lights it and runs, so great.
1: Let's get out of here.
8: There's a great video online on social media. I don't know if you've seen it, where these American boys chuck like an entire case of fireworks on this bonfire. And then they're all on like four-wheelers, legging it out of there as fast as they can because it does. It's like something you would see in a war zone.
1: It's really dangerous.
8: I mean, colourful and pretty.
1: We used to blow up neighbours' letterboxes and things like that.
8: I heard that.
1: That was good.
8: Yeah, I heard that was a big... Yeah, Guy Fawkes night was massive, wasn't it?
1: Or you put a penny in the the handlebars on your bike.
8: Yes.
1: You take the grip off the end. You put a penny bunger in it and a marble.
8: Yes.
1: In the end. It's really dangerous. Light the penny bunger. Boom. I mean, this is really dangerous.
8: No.
1: Someone said, my producer Sam, who's always the sensible one,
8: yes,
1: don't try this at home.
8: Do you remember you used to get the cap guns with the little round and it had little bits of gunpowder in it and you would fire those off. And then there was another one which was almost like the shape of a little atom bomb and you used to throw it on the ground and that would bang as well. Yeah. But you wouldn't do one or two. You get the whole packet.
1: Let them go at once.
8: Oh, that was so great. Kids
1: those were the days, my friend.
8: That's right.
1: What have you got today?
8: I don't even care now what's on after 1 o'clock. We'll talk about this all day. Angela Pippos is going to join us to talk about the Sydney Swans situation. And because we like some light and shade, there's been some heavy news stories. We're going to talk about greyhounds as pets. A couple of dogs are coming into the studio, which love. I love a dog in the studio. Gary, our tech, not so keen, but we've got some greyhounds coming in to join us and also one of the great Adelaide bands that's performing this weekend here in Adelaide, Sing It Live. We're going to speak to Nikki. She will join us too. It's a big show after one.
1: Good on you, Leith. Leith Forrest this afternoon. Just before we go, Lucy, congratulations. You have won a family double pass to the 2026 Royal Adelaide Show. There's nothing like the show presented by Drake's. Get your tickets at theshow.com.au and Drake Supermarkets. That's it for this Thursday. We'll be back tomorrow and we'll do it again.
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15: A shower or two and 17 with the midday news. I'm Kendall Brettig. A missing hiker has been found in New South Wales more than a week after she went missing. 18-year-old Lily Hooper hadn't been seen since last Wednesday after going out for a hike. Her condition is not yet known. While an elderly South Australian couple has been safely located after spending 2 days lost in northwest Tasmania, the couple from Ingle Farm were found by police in the Dyle Range area, cold and wet with minor injuries. They failed to return from a day trip to Burnie on Tuesday. Australia's debt levels have reached $1 trillion for the first time, Nelson Scott reports.
2: National debt will tip over $1 trillion, or roughly 34% of GDP, amid escalating costs across healthcare, housing and defence. It coincides with warnings interest payments are also taking up an increasing share of government revenue, leaving less money to spend on other services. Senior Minister Annika Wells claims Labor is moving to fix a problem inherited from the previous government.
3: We are trying to get the balance between helping people now while growing the economy.
2: But opposition leader Angus Taylor argues record government spending is increasing the burden on taxpayers.
10: Future generations pay it back or it turns up as inflation.
2: Global agencies have affirmed Australia's AAA credit rating, citing responsible fiscal management.
15: The latest jobless figures show Australia's jobless rate is now 4.5% for July. Around 16,000 people lost their jobs over that period. There's been a slight decrease in the total hours worked. Here in SA, the jobless rate fell slightly to 4.1%, the lowest in the nation. The RAA has joined other groups like the AMA in calling for an e-bike minimum age. Charles Mountain from the RAA says it should be 16.
16: We arrived at this point not without, you know, a lot of discussion, because obviously the point of having access to these devices is to allow accessible transport. But against that, there is the safety issue, and on balance, and this is based on what we've seen in other jurisdictions, 16 years seems to be the age when potentially the safe use of these devices is probably most appropriate.
15: The motoring body also wants police to be given new powers to seize, impound and destroy illegal high-powered devices, and drug and alcohol testing powers extended to e-bike riders, consistent with powers already sought for e-scooter riders. The Greens are calling for Israel to be sanctioned for not opening criminal investigations into the deaths of 7 aid workers in Gaza. Australian Zomi Frankem was among those killed in an Israeli airstrike on a humanitarian convoy 2 years ago. The IDF has concluded the attack stemmed from procedural errors and mistaken identity, but Greens leader Larissa Waters says Israel needs to be held to account.
17: It is time Australian government puts on sanctions against the state of Israel and stops sending weapons parts to this genocide. We have said that from day dot, and it's clear that all of the statements in the world have done absolutely nothing.
15: Experts warn nicotine addiction is becoming more complex despite a reduction in smoking and youth vaping rates. Support Service Quit says they're seeing an influx of smokers struggling to fight addiction when also using newer nicotine products like vapes or pouches. Director Rachel Anderson says Australia's next challenge is addressing addiction more holistically.
18: We've got support that actually gives people tools to be able to quit smoking, but I think it's really important that investment continues through things like nicotine replacement therapies, and access to low and no cost NRT is, I think, really critical.
15: Now I'm turning to 5AA sport, and the teams will be named tonight for both the Crows and Port ahead of their round 24 games. Adelaide's players hit the track last night. Wayne Miller will look good as he pushes for a return after missing the past 3 weeks with a hamstring issue while the Power trained this morning. Melbourne is appealing Jacob Van Rooyen's 3-match ban for striking Port Adelaide's Alir Alir. The Demons unsuccessfully argued at the tribunal Van Rooyen was legitimately trying to mark the ball when he collected the Power defender. The world's best golfer, Scotty Scheffler, says he'd welcome back LIV players with open arms should the breakaway tour fall over. The long-term future of LIV is in doubt, and Scheffler believes the top players would add value to the PGA Tour's tournament.
19: Having those guys come back and competing with whatever happens with LIV, whether those guys want to leave or, I mean, you got to ask them. But I think for me, being able to compete against the best players in the world, you know, there's certainly some guys on that tour that can compete out here.
15: And Matt Renshaw is being back to deliver in his return to the Australian Test side. The Queenslander replaces dropped opener Jake Weatherald for Saturday's rematch with Bangladesh in Mackay. Wicketkeeper Alex Carey says Renshaw can handle the pressure.
4: He's in a really good place mentally. His cricket's showing that. Now he's got a young family now. Yeah, he's played some white ball cricket, so he's been around the group a fair bit in the last couple of years, and every challenge that's come his way, he's really stood up.
15: Now I'm checking 5AA traffic.
20: Crews are continuing works on a burst water main in Collinswood on North East Road near Redmond Street. There's also urgent gas works underway in Camden Park on Anzac Highway near Morfitt Road. And watch out for works in Felixstowe on OG Road outbound near Kent Street. Speed back to 40. 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Adelaide's most accurate traffic on 5AA.
15: To the weather, a shower or two and 17, a shower or two and 16 tomorrow, a possible morning shower Saturday 17 and finding up on Sunday 18. At the moment 16 on 5AA, always Adelaide.
20: 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Jack's Tyres and Auto.

0: Peter O'Brien, a cultural historian of colonialism, race relations and Indigenous histories with a broad arc of imperialism. Now, her research interests include Indigenous resistance, colonial violence, power, gender and race. Now, they sound terribly serious topics, and they obviously are, but she's incorporated them all in a book which is totally compelling, and I can't put it down. The book is called Errol Flynn, The True Story of Australia's Hollywood Icon. Patricia O'Brien, thank you so much for joining me. How are you?
1: I'm very well. Thank you for having me on your show, Graham.
0: You've woven all those really serious topics into this absorbing history about the maybe Australia's biggest movie star. We'll debate that at some stage. How did you come up with that concept? How do they merge?
1: Yeah, well, this is the really fascinating thing about Errol Flynn and why there's all kinds of things that attracted me to him. You know, the movie star, that he was such a big name in America is the first thing. But then I kept finding him in all these weird and strange places like colonial New Guinea in the 1920s and the 1930s. He claimed to be connected to the mutiny on the Bounty. He was in Jamaica in the after the war. You know, there's all and also his movies. I mean, he's always, very often cast in these colonial settings. So through Errol Flynn, this incredible comprehensive patchwork of imperial stories and world history gets knitted together through his life. And that's something that really has fascinated me about Errol Flynn.
0: But it's intriguing. Those topics you talk about, the exploitation of women, the exploitation of an Indigenous population, he seems to be at the forefront of that. But I sense that you really like him.
1: I mean, this is the thing. I have been very conflicted working on this book because there are certain things about him which are just completely, you know, reprehensible and that I just cannot abide by at all. But then there are other things that I find really sympathetic about him. And I think the way that I approach the book, particularly looking at him, one of my main sources were these letters between him and his parents. You get to see him without all the marketing, you know, all the kind of bravado and all this kind of these stories that he made up about himself. You get to see a really genuine person who is at perhaps his most real and authentic when he's communicating with his parents. And that sort of gives you a very different insight into him, like, 'cause he comes across as a son who's very concerned about his parents. He wants to look after them. And that is a very, you know, endearing quality. So there's so many things that, you know, attracted me and also conflicted me about him.
0: I understand that. So by the standards of today, I mean, some of his actions are reprehensible, but by the standards of the day, was he that far? I mean, he had a voracious appetite for sex, obviously, and exploited women, young women, which, so by today's standards, that's terrible. But by the standards of the day, was it that reprehensible?
1: Well, that's the thing that's really interesting about him. I mean, he was tried for rape. He was tried for statutory rape in 1943 at the height of his fame. And this was the interesting thing, is that his rape case really divided people, because obviously he was put on trial. So obviously there were people in the legal fraternity who considered what he was doing to be a crime. But then there was the jury, there was the court of public opinion, there were all his fans who basically decided that Errol Flynn, he wasn't guilty, and that actually it was none of anyone's business what he did in his private life. So he really divided people.
0: And he was exonerated by a very sympathetic jury, I sense, from what you wrote.
1: Yeah, he was acquitted on three counts and also in the court of public opinion. So, and that story has kind of fallen away from him. A lot of people don't remember that Errol Flynn was actually tried, even though it was an incredibly sensational, probably

0: second biggest Hollywood trial. You know, there's been many of them since, but this was a huge one and one that really captivated the media of the world at the time.
1: Now you've got me thinking, what was the biggest one?
0: Well, I mean, there's like lots of recent ones, but the one that preceded him that was the really big one, the first really big trial was the Fatty Arbuckle trial in the 1920s. Yeah. And when Errol Flynn was tried, people said, oh, this is the biggest trial in Hollywood since Fatty Arbuckle, which was a murder trial. But the Errol Flynn trial was incredibly sensational.
1: Yeah, well, it's nearly 100 years, isn't it, since he was famous? And there's been books written about him, his own biography, autobiography, as you talk about in the book. Did it cross your mind that it might have been too dated to write about him now?
0: No, actually, every single day, and I can think of two examples just in the last couple of days, there is something in the media where I'm like, oh, there's an Errol angle to that. Of course, all the stuff about Hollywood and the exploitation of women has completely revived the story of Errol Flynn, because people talk about these criminal acts and abuse of women, but they're not really placing it, you know, in a historical context and looking at that there's been a long history of people trying to prosecute people for, you know, for sexual abuse. So that's one thing. But just in the last couple of days, Hugh Jackman's new movie where he plays Robin Hood, that's brought up a discussion about, you know, people who've played Robin Hood. And of course, Errol Flynn comes up in the discussion because that was perhaps his most iconic role. And he is fabulous as Robin Hood in the 1938 Robin Hood. And the other thing that came up just the other day, oh, it's actually in the papers here today, is about the anniversary of the death of George Armstrong Custer, who died at Little Bighorn on the 100th anniversary of the American independence. So that anniversary is coming up as well. So there's a lot of discussion about the public image of George Armstrong Custer. And Errol Flynn, this was another of his iconic roles in They Died With Their Boots On, that he had a massive impact on the public perception of George Armstrong Custer, and he probably still does, because he played this incredible hero. So he still impacts today, even though people perhaps don't quite see how he's, you know, impacting, but he has a huge impact.
1: That's another thread of conversation as well. Was Custer a hero?
0: Well, yeah, well, that's the big debate, isn't it? Depends who you ask. You know, Native Americans have a certain view about that. His descendants have a certain view about that. But he is this person who, you know, he's gone through lots of different iterations in terms of whether he's a anti-hero or you know, this great American hero. And it's certainly something that's coming up in the paper today. So I'm reading articles about this and I keep thinking, oh, but how Errol Flynn played George Armstrong Custer.
1: I think Sitting Bull was the hero, Chief Sitting Bull, but that's another debate. We're here to talk about your book. It's called Errol Flynn, The True Story of Australia's Hollywood Icon. Patricia O'Brien is my guest, folks. We need to take a short break because there's so much more to come. Back shortly.
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1: My guest on Conversations today is an historian and author called Patricia A. O'Brien. Patricia, you put the A in there. That's to distinguish yourself from other Patricia O'Briens?
0: Yes, there's a number of people who didn't have imaginative parents, unfortunately, who also write books. So I thought I'd better make sure that... And there's this weird thing where you've written a book and it gets attributed to somebody else online. So I'm trying to avoid that.
1: What's the A stand for?
0: Anne.
1: Yeah, well, that's pretty simple, basic. And her book is called Errol Flynn, The True Story of Australia's Hollywood Icon. You delve into so much of his family background, and it's such an important part of his life, his relationship with his parents. He's born in Tasmania, and I'm sure the Tasmanians would be proud of him, would they not?
0: Well, that's the thing that he's actually, since I've been down, I launched the book down there, and it stirred up quite a bit of discussion in Tasmania, that there's been a discussion about whether there should be a statue put up to Errol Flynn or whether there shouldn't be one. And I think that, the book is providing a lot of food for thought. I mean, I'm aware of two big op-ed pieces in the Mercury about Errol Flynn inspired by the book. But whether you like him or not, he probably remains Tasmania's most famous son.
1: He'd be cancelled today, given the exploits. Surely, there's no way known a statue could be approved when they're tearing down statues of Captain Cook and things like that. But anyway, look, let's get back to Errol. He didn't take to school at all. His father was really quite prominent down there, wasn't he?
0: Yeah, his father was a world-renowned scientist. So his father was incredibly academic. He did his degree at Sydney Uni. Then he was the founding professor of biology at the University of Tasmania. And that's why Errol came to be born there, because his father had just been appointed to the position in Hobart in 1909. And his father was someone who made incredible discoveries. His career went from Tasmania to England, and then he was appointed to a position at Queen's University in Belfast. So his father was sort of world-renowned for his scientific work. But Errol was kind of the opposite of that. He was a kid who claimed as an adult, he said he never passed an exam in his life. So he hated school. He was bad at it. And also, and this is one of the really sad, tragic things that I talk about in the book, is how sad his childhood was from a certain point. So when he was about 11 or 12, when his family had to move from Tasmania to England because of his father's career, Errol's life got really lonely and sad, and he was marooned in English boarding schools.
1: You talk about the holidays in those boarding schools where all the kids go home and he had to stay at the school and he didn't have permission to go with his friends, which he probably would have been invited by. I still think of this Aussie kid who loved the outdoors and loved sport. He loved to fight. He loved to scrap. I often wonder whether he ever played footy, Australian rules football. But he emerged from that at an incredibly young age to wander off and do stuff in New Guinea. He's often travelling between England and Australia.
0: Yeah. So he got taken to England with his family when he was about 11, because his father had a stint at a university in London. And then his father returned to Tasmania, but his parents actually split up at that point, and they split up for about 7 years. His mother lived with another man in France. His father was in Tasmania having relationships with other women, and poor Errol was stuck in these boarding schools. And I think he was so miserable that his father came to get him when he was about 15, and he went back to Tasmania for a year or so. And then his father was moving, traveling again, and Errol was put in his final school in Sydney, where there was extended family, but he was put in the boarding school of the Shore School in North Sydney. And he basically left that school, and that was the end of his formal schooling. He got some meaningless kind of jobs. And then he thought, oh, I'm going to get in on this big bonanza that's happening in New Guinea right now, because there'd just been this huge gold strike in 1926 in New Guinea. And so when he was 18, he decided he was going to do what a whole lot of other Australian men were doing at the time and go up to New Guinea to try to make his fortune.
1: But he was so young. I mean, yes. I'm trying to relate that to an Australian youth like myself, my sons, you know, people we know. He's wandered off to New Guinea, this frontier, I guess, and all of a sudden he's in charge of natives up there.
0: And he had no experience. Yeah, he had no experience, and he didn't know what he was doing. He talked his way into all kinds of jobs. But I think that colonial environment was perfectly suited for these young people who were a bit, you know, ne'er-do-wells back in Australian cities, that the colonies gave them all kinds of opportunities well beyond their abilities. So Errol Flynn had these, as you said, he was put in charge of people on a plantation with incredible responsibility, and things didn't go so well, you know, for the people that he was in charge of, because he didn't know what he was doing. But he learnt, as far as, you know, the formation of Errol goes, New Guinea was incredibly important for him in terms of learning about how to survive and how to make his way in a world like that. And that gave him all kinds of skills that he then took with him to Hollywood.
1: So you weave into the story the your issues of Indigenous resistance, colonial violence, power, gender and race, as I described at the start, the racism, sexual exploitation, trafficking, murder. You talk about hanging of, like, summary execution of the natives up there. I mean, they're very serious topics woven into this iconic figure.
0: Yes, well, Errol Flynn liked to, one of the big things he did was that he had this colonial persona that he'd developed in New Guinea, and that's something he took to Hollywood, and he really cashed in on that when he was in Hollywood. A lot of it was embellishment, and a lot of the stories that he told were stories that he gleaned out of actual events that he wasn't necessarily involved in New Guinea. But the story of Australia and New Guinea in the 1920s and 30s is not a very pretty picture. And I think that all those questions about race and violence and the sexual exploitation of local women, these were all things that were being talked about at the time. These were things that were really convulsing the colony at the time. So they're not things that I've,
1: made up.
0: Yeah, they're not things that I've sort of had to like go looking for. They're like okay. Right there, and they're things that were discussed, you know, regularly. And these were things that were really profoundly important in terms of shaping Errol Flynn, but also this persona of Errol Flynn, you know, the man who had this, who played these heroes on screen, but also had lived that life in real life.
1: I like your description and the story of surrounding his yacht, Sirocco, because Sirocco has been immortalised by James Rain and yes. The Australian Crawl in the
0: book. That's right.
1: But the story isn't quite as romantic as you recorded, as it seems to be in song and in film, because it sort of spluttered along the old Sirocco, did it not?
0: Yes, that voyage that Errol took with his three friends in 1930 from Sydney to Port Moresby was quite an epic voyage, and one that was quite risky, and then they broke down a lot and people didn't think they were going to make it. But he got a lot of publicity and they did make it.
1: Yeah, they did. That's the thing that staggers me. They must have had some ability on the sea.
0: Yeah, I think it was learning as they went, you know.
1: But it foundered in the end, apparently,
0: yes.
1: Sirocco.
0: Yes, after they made it to Port Moresby, it got wrecked on a reef. But then Errol bought another boat when he was in Hollywood and named that the Sirocco. So he actually had two of those in his life.
1: My guest today is Patricia O'Brien, and her book is called Errol Flynn, The True Story of Australia's Hollywood Icon. I'm immersed in it, folks, and it's just a good Aussie book, to be quite frank, but with all these other serious themes interwoven, and it'll cause you to, you know, challenge your own conscience and morality as well, I would imagine. Back shortly, folks.
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1: Welcome back to Conversations, everybody. Now, if you've just tuned in, I'm chatting with Patricia Ann O'Brien, author, historian, very serious title, cultural historian of colonialism, race relations and Indigenous histories with in a broad arc of imperialism. So she's written about Errol Flynn, almost the epitome of decadence in the Hollywood world. But those themes are interwoven that's what makes the book so interesting. So he's in New Guinea, he's up and back, he's having all sorts of affairs. You mentioned briefly, or he mentioned briefly, amidst it he catches a venereal disease, and we'll leave that because people can read the book if they want to explore that theme. How does he get to Hollywood? Let's just cut to the chase. How does he get to Hollywood?
0: Before he leaves New Guinea in 1933, he's had a taste of being an actor. And that's in 1932, where he gets discovered on Bondi Beach by the Australian filmmakers, the Chauvels, Elsa and Charles Chauvel. They want to cast someone as Fletcher Christian in their film In the Wake of the Bounty. So Errol is back in Sydney on one of his trips back from New Guinea. He films these scenes. He gets a film.
1: So they just select him randomly off the beach because he's so good looking.
0: Well, this is the thing. They were looking for someone because they're right at that cusp where they're moving from silent films to talkie films. So they needed someone who fit their image of the epitome of British masculinity. And they also needed someone who had a great speaking voice. And this was the thing about Errol Flynn. He's a completely untrained actor, but he really did have a good speaking voice, and also he was incredibly good looking. He was very fit because he'd been up in New Guinea working on the plantation, and he caught the eye of someone who worked for those Chauvels, and then he went and met with Charles Chauvel. He shot the scenes, and actually Elsa Chauvel, his wife and partner in making the films, she was very prescient because she said, oh, he's better looking than a lot of those Hollywood matinee idols, you know, and she said, oh, he's going to have a great future in film. But Errol, after filming those scenes as Fletcher Christian, he went back to New Guinea, and then he left New Guinea and traveled to the UK where his family were. But he'd had a little bit of a taste of acting at that point. So when he was in the UK, he started acting in a theatre company. So he did a big stint at a theatre company in an ensemble cast at Northampton Repertory Theatre. And also the Hollywood Warner Brothers studio had a London talent scouting outfit, and they used to make these films where they basically gave screen-tested people, and then if they were good, they'd recruit them to Hollywood. Well, that's basically what happened to Errol Flynn. He was in one of these films, and he was seen by the talent scout who wrote back to Hollywood and said, oh, you've got to sign this guy up. And this was in 1934. And Errol Flynn got on a boat and sailed to the United States at the end of 1934. And then almost a year later, he becomes this huge star.
1: Playing Robin Hood, is it?
0: No,
1: Captain Blood.
0: Captain Blood, yes, which is an incredible film. You know, talk about an imperial epic. You know, it's set in Jamaica and he's slave traded, and there's plantations and there's, you know, sword fighting with the Spanish and all these kind of things. So there's like, you know, a hugely epic action-packed film. And Errol Flynn has got very little experience, but he just can do all these things. He's got such physicality. He's, you know, incredibly, you know, good looking. He's fit. And
1: yeah, you've said that several times now.
0: Yes, well, he is. He was really good looking.
1: Well, like I've got to say, there's this photo of Errol Flynn on the cover of the book. And I think it encapsulates him, doesn't he? Because he is incredibly good. He's got an impish smile on his face. His hair's wavy. There's a magnetism about him, I suppose, that is appealing. So he becomes this huge star overnight. Did it go to his head, do you think?
0: Well, I think this is something that else about the Hollywood persona he had is that he was always of the view, I'll walk away from it all. I don't need this. So this served him very well and I talk about this a lot because it was very much a part of his story, was about fighting with particularly Jack Warner, who was, one of the brothers who ran the Warner Brothers, about his salary and like always trying to get a bigger cut. And he was like really good at this. So this was where his skills in New Guinea really served him well. And he was always like, no, I don't need all these trappings, of wealth and all of these things. I can walk away from it. And so that gave him this incredible, but he was so popular that the Warner Brothers basically caved in all the time.
1: There's women in and out of the story. Some are named. There's a lot that aren't named. What was his relationship like with women?
0: I mean, he was renowned early on in Hollywood for being incredibly promiscuous, but he was also married very soon after he got to Hollywood. And this is one of the reasons he was cast as Captain Blood in 1935, was because of his new wife, Lily Demeter, who was a huge French film star. And she had all these connections. And so he attracted a lot of attention because everyone was like, well, who is this nobody who's married this screen goddess? And so he got attention because of his wife. But he did not believe in fidelity. I mean, and it's kind of understandable why, because neither did his parents, and I talk about this in the book, that there's that story of infidelity and breaking marital vows is something which was, quite a distinct family story and an extremely damaging one. But Errol sort of, in Hollywood, it becomes something of a, it's sort of devoid of the scar, the family scars, and it becomes something where he's, this epitome of this Hollywood world where a lot of the Puritans in America think that Hollywood is like America's Sodom. And Errol Flynn becomes an emblem of that very early on.
1: I think, though, reading between the lines in your book, you believe that it was that decadent Sodom.
0: Well, I think in one way it was. There was a whole lot of ways that it worked, and this was something that people who were involved in the justice system were trying to make Hollywood beholden to laws. I mean, it did start to happen after World War II with McCarthyism, but before that, Hollywood was very much a law unto itself. And, the whole story of how that comes to be is, Errol's a bit player in that massive drama. But I think the thing that is really striking about Errol and all these women he had relationships with, he says in later in his life that he only ever felt like he loved one woman. And to me, I find that, that there's he was very much someone who had a lot of physical contact with women, but that sort of deep...
1: Who was the one woman?
0: It was this woman called Bea Abingdown, who he was having an affair with in about 1939. And he says that this was the one woman he felt like he truly loved. But she was married to some wealthy man, and she was worried that her daughter would get taken away from her. So they had to kind of end the relationship. But it was a really kind of sad admission that someone who'd had so much sex didn't feel that loved. I just think there's something there about that.
1: My guest, Patricia O'Brien, and her book is called Errol Flynn, The True Story of Australia's Hollywood Icon, interwoven with all those other serious subjects. We need to take a break. Back shortly.
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1: Patricia Ann O'Brien. Got to save your Ann because there's other Patricia O'Briens who are trying to muscle in on her fame. But Patricia's the cultural historian of colonialism, race relations and Indigenous histories. She's been a professor at all these august institutions across the world, even in Washington, D.C. at Georgetown. But her novel, it's more than a novel, though. It's an historical piece about Errol Flynn, interwoven with all those other serious topic. So he's in Hollywood, he's a big star, he's promiscuous, he doesn't have a high regard for maybe he does, but women are almost his play thing, I would imagine. He's having children along the way. Can we talk about his kids? Because Sean, his son.
0: So he marries Lily Demeter, as I mentioned, and they have a son in 1941, but unfortunately it's right when their marriage is ending, so that they have the child and then they divorce shortly thereafter. And then Errol meets his second wife, who is underage at the time that he meets her, while he's on trial, and she's working at the courthouse. Yeah.
1: Does he not learn?
0: Yeah, well, this is the thing. It's like, yes, what's going on? Yeah, it's a very interesting thing about how the trial does not stop him at all in terms of, you know, going after underage girls. But he has this relationship with Nora, and they have a child. They have two daughters, actually, in the mid-1940s. And then they divorce in 1949. And then Errol has other relationships, and then he marries again in 1950 to one of his co-stars, actually, Patrice Wymore, and they have a daughter in 1953. So he has four children, but the other thing that is always sort of like coming into his story paternity suits. There's lots of women who claim that Errol has, you know, fathered their child, and there's all kinds of claims of that. So these are things that he constantly has to combat, are these legal actions against him. But
1: were any of those paternity suits ever proven?
0: No. No, they weren't.
1: I wonder how it would go today with DNA testing.
0: Yeah, that's right. Yeah, so there has to be some kind of, if you're engaged in those kind of activities, these things do happen. But yeah, that was something else he had to really, you know, deal with constantly.
1: The image of the Greek god or the Australian god or this Hollywood hero, the tall, strong, athletic hero, is undercut by his health issues. He didn't seem at all healthy towards the end.
0: Yeah, so this is one of the big paradoxes about Errol is that he's playing these heroes on screen, and particularly when he's playing a character, a gentleman Jim, he plays a boxer. And the J. Edgar Hoover, who's heading the FBI, is looking at him going, well, why hasn't Errol Flynn signed up to serve in the military, you know, because of the war's on and every other able-bodied man has signed up. And then it turns out that Errol Flynn actually got rejected for military service. And this is something that he finds incredibly damaging to his sense of masculinity, is that he's not able to go and to fight for real. He can only portray fighters in a movie. And this is something that really bothers him. So the reason why he's rejected is because he has TB, and he's also found to have had a heart condition. After he's rejected for military service, you definitely see a big shift in the way he conducts himself. He becomes someone who drinks very heavily. He gets involved much more heavily in drugs and much harder drugs. And so the last part of his life, he goes through this incredible decline where he goes from this sort of Adonis-like man to being sort of someone who's looks incredibly old for his age, like really wrecked.
1: What is intriguing also, Patricia, is how he goes back to Jamaica. He has relationships with Fidel Castro. It's almost as though he's like an ambassador, so to speak, or an envoy. Is that to glorify it for him?
0: Yeah, that's something with his fame, and this is something that he did during the war, is he wanted to serve in some way in the United States. He became a US citizen in 1942, and so he wants to do things for the United States. He's not allowed to fight because of his health conditions. He's trying to find some other way to use his fame to further the cause of the Allies. He also is someone who's had a friendship with the Roosevelt family. So he's, you know, mixing in some pretty powerful circles. He's friends with the Roosevelt's sons. And so he's trying to parlay his fame into a role, like you said, like a sort of an envoy kind of role.
1: Or an ambassador type role.
0: Yeah, so he does it in Spain. Like in 1937, he tries he goes to Spain, and he's trying to be a journalist there. And then later in life, he, as you said, he goes into Cuba around the time of the revolution, and gets to go and spend time with Fidel Castro in the early days of the revolution, and because he's so famous, he has this entree into all these worlds that other people wouldn't have. So he goes and spends this time with Fidel Castro and has this incredible, you know, moment of you know, seeing behind those lines in those early days. So he has these incredible experiences and really tries to parlay that Hollywood fame.
1: So what's his relationship like with Jamaica? Because he establishes a plantation there, does he not?
0: Yes, that's right. So after the war, and this is when the Hollywood Golden Age is crumbling because of McCarthyism and this whole attack on creativity and left-wing people in Hollywood, he decides to sort of extract himself from there. And he decide he has this big boat and he's sailing around Jamaica in around the Caribbean in 1946, and he stumbles upon this place in north of Jamaica and the northern coast of Jamaica, Port Antonio, and he's completely captivated by this place. And so he sinks a lot of his money into a plantation there, and he also tries to build a tourist destination, because this is the age of, you know, the beginning of jet travel and people flying down to the Caribbean from the United States. So he builds an Errol Flynn branded hotel down there. So, but the thing that he loves particularly about Jamaica, and he keeps talking about this, is that he wants to recreate the life that he had in New Guinea, where he was living in that colonial setting. And that's something that he tries to do in Jamaica as well.
1: Then he dies.
0: Yes.
1: Remember, like at a very young age, really, when you think about it.
0: Yeah, he's only 50.
1: So tell us about the drama then that ensues with who gets what and his will, and where the fact that he's not buried in Jamaica where he wants to be buried. So can you briefly give us a run through that?
0: Yeah, the end of Errol Flynn is obviously very sad. You know, he leaves four young kids and he leaves a complete mess in terms of his estate. He's also having a relationship at this point in time with an underage girl, quite publicly, a young woman called Beverly Adland, who when they're in Cuba together, he dictates a will, which she writes, but he doesn't sign it, and she tries to present that as the legitimate will. But, of course, it doesn't pass in court. So, essentially, his estranged third wife, Patrice Wymore, gets his huge estate holding in Jamaica. And the really sad thing is he really wanted to look after his kids. He really wanted to look after his parents. But, in fact, they get really shut out of, you know, the inheritance. All that money that Errol Flynn made in Hollywood, a lot of it has gone. You know, he runs through a huge amount of money, but he does have money that could have been distributed more equitably amongst the people he wanted to. So there's a real sadness to the after story of Errol Flynn and like what happens with his family. And particularly that sort of depriving his children of the money and his parents of the money that he wanted to give them.
1: I want to quote from your book and then I'll ask you a question. You said, you say, towards the end, Errol Flynn's incredible life elicits competing emotions that run the full gamut from ardent admiration and curiosity to disgust. It was so often said throughout Flynn's career that his films reflected his life. Encompassing the arc of Flynn's life presents a great challenge. How do you depict a person with so many conflicting versions and dimensions? Was he the beautiful screen icon and the embodiment of masculine perfection, or the broken down addict? What was he, Patricia?
0: Well, as you know, I conclude that he was all of those things. You know, that he was all of those things, and I couldn't say that he was more of one thing and not the other. And that's what I find so intriguing about him, is that he is such a conflicting figure. And
1: I took solace because I want to like him. You know, he's Australian. I want to like him. He's, you know, athletic.
0: You want to sing that Australian crawl song. I sing that all the time. Yeah.
1: I do. But his personal assistant, whose name escapes me, he presents a much more positive image because he's dealing with him intimately or on it, and from his perspective, Errol's a really good guy.
0: Yeah, but this is his assistant at the end of his life, who travels with him, who writes letters and explains things about Errol Flynn, because Errol's had a break with his parents at this point because of his relationship with the underage girl, and this young man has very positive things to say about Errol in his last days and how much he loves his daughters and how much he loved his parents. And so he becomes the comforter, if you like, and of these bereaved relatives who were so shocked to have to have lost him so suddenly.
1: Patricia, we'll let you get back to your serious history stuff. Okay. Thank you so much for chatting and sharing those results of your research. And I commend the book because I haven't finished it yet, but it's one of those ones you won't put down and you love it. So thank you so much for joining us.
0: Thank you so much, Graham. I really appreciate you saying such nice things.
1: Patricia O'Brien was my guest. Patricia A. O'Brien. The book is called Errol Flynn, The True Story of Australia's Hollywood Icon. Thank you so much for joining us.
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31: Sharon 2 and 17. With the 1 o'clock news, I'm Kendall Brattig. The body of missing bushwalker Lily Hooper has been found 8 days after she went missing in New South Wales. Police discovered the 18-year-old's body this morning in bushland after an extensive search. A report will be prepared for the coroner. While an elderly Ingle Farm couple has been found cold and wet after spending 2 days lost in northwest Tasmania. They left a relative's home on Tuesday afternoon to go on a day trip but failed to return. The opposition claims the federal government's addicted to spending amid record levels of debt. National debts today reach $1 trillion for the first time, fuelled mainly by interest repayments. It's on top of spending on healthcare, housing and defence. Shadow Treasurer Tim Wilson says Labor needs to tighten its belt.
32: This government is addicted to spending, it's addicted to inflation, and it's constantly focused on how it spends that spending and goes on, stokes the economy, stokes the inflation, So then they go and tax the inflation and they spend the inflation in a vicious cycle.
31: Australia's unemployment rate keeps climbing slowly. The national jobless rate rose to 4.5% in July, up from 4.4%. SA is the lowest in the nation at 4.1%. Victoria and Tasmania have the highest at 5.1%. Economists say the figures make the chance of another interest rate hike less likely. Victoria's announced a royal commission into corruption in the construction industry. Former South Australian Supreme Court Justice Chris Karakis has been named commissioner of the probe. He's due to report back in 12 months. South Korea says its annual joint military drills with the US will be cut 6 days short at the request of the US. The American president has this week announced the scaling back of exercises and flagged a fresh meeting with the North Korean leader. Donald Trump says he doesn't believe Kim Jong-un poses a threat while he's in office.
8: It was an exercise against North Korea. When I'm friendly with him, I don't see anything happening for certainly 2.5 years. It's not going to happen with me, but I don't see anything happening. And I was not happy when South Korea said, no, they're not interested in helping us with the Hormuz Strait.
31: Israel maintains that soldiers cannot be held criminally liable for the death of an Australian aid worker. Zomi Frankham was one of seven humanitarian staff killed 2 years ago in an Israeli airstrike in Gaza. The foreign minister has met with the Israeli ambassador to express her outrage over the decision not to pursue criminal charges. But Hillel Newman says the aid convoy was travelling with armed personnel and had deviated from a pre-approved route.
9: It was a mistake in retrospect. But the findings of the court are that there was no criminal intention, there was no intention to hit at aid workers, and therefore there's no criminal responsibility.
31: And Prince Harry and Meghan could be back in the UK as early as this month. Their children are expected to start at a British school in September. Turning to 5AA's sport, and Jake Stringer's confirmed Saturday night's game against Adelaide will likely be his last for GWS. The forward's planning to continue his career in Victoria next season, but he didn't reveal which club he could move to. Well, the teams will be named tonight. Opinion is split on the PGA Tour of whether LIV golfers should be allowed to return. The breakaway competition's on life support after its Saudi funding was withdrawn. Rory McIlroy has questioned whether they'd like to bring any value back to the tour. But world number one Scotty Scheffler says he'd embrace the extra competition.
10: The depth that we have on our tour is a bit unmatched, but I think when you look at the higher levels of LIV golf, there's definitely some players that would provide, you know, a lot of value to the tour and guys that I love competing against as well.
31: And Nick Kyrgios has been labelled the ultimate hypocrite after testing positive for cocaine and being provisionally suspended. The 31-year-old says injuries have taken a huge toll and contributed to him making a regrettable mistake. Kyrgios has previously hammered Jannik Sinner, Iga Swiatek and Simona Halep for their failed tests, while bragging he had never returned a positive test. Halep has responded on Instagram saying life has a strange way of changing positions and an even stranger way of revealing the difference between an accident and a choice. Now checking 5AA traffic.
12: Crews are continuing works on a burst water main in Collinswood on Northeast Road near Redmond Street. Also urgent gas works underway in Camden Park on Anzac Highway near Morfitt Road. Take care as you're driving through. Works to watch out for in Plimpton on Cross Road near Maynard Road. Speed back to 40 both ways. 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Adelaide's most accurate traffic on 5AA.
31: To the weather, a shower or two and 17, a shower or two and 16 tomorrow, a possible morning shower on Saturday, 17, and a partly cloudy day for Sunday, 18. At the moment, 16 on 5AA, always Adelaide.
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16: Thank you very much, Kendall. And hello, everyone. Welcome along to the show. Thursday, 20th day of August. It is 6 minutes after one. Thank you for being with us. Nice bit of sunshine. Start your day. Hope you're making the most of it. If you'd like to join us, 8223-0000. We've got a big show for you today and lots of things for you to discuss. Very shortly, we're going to speak to Kieran Snape from the Adelaide City Council. It sounds a little bit like Shakespeare. To tree or not to tree? That is the question. We'll talk about the MotoGP and the petition to stop the chop. Save the parkland, stop the chop. We've got to work on some of these catchphrases. That could have been done with a little bit more gusto. We'll talk about that. Plus the story I read in Daily, where they're saying that the Christmas decorations in the CBD could be worth $836,000. So that's a new tree plus bits and bobs around the CBD. Do you think it's worth it to spend that much money? I kind of do, in that I think we should really go all out for Christmas. Light it up as much as you can. Make it attractive for people to come into town, because that would, I assume, help out business and hospitality. More people in, more people eat. Could be worth $836,000. So that's a new tree plus bits and bobs around the CBD. Do you think it's worth it to spend that much money? I kind of do, in that I think we should really go all out for Christmas. Light it up as much as you can. Make it attractive for people to come.

0: AFL. So we'll discuss that with Angela this afternoon. I want to ask you a question. How many 25 to 30-year-olds in Australia do you think are temporary visa holders? What would your answer be? 25 to 30-year-olds in this country, temporary visa holders. Are you thinking 1 in 10? Maybe you're thinking 1 in 5? Try 1 in 3. 30% of cohorts in this country, 25 to 30, are on a temporary visa. We are going to speak about that incredible stat with the author of a study about it. So it's Kiwis, it's international students, it's people who are just here on visas, and it's backpackers. 1 in 3. That's a big number. We'll talk about that this afternoon. We'll head to the courtroom. We'll try and bring you the latest on the Erin Patterson mushroom killer appeal that's going on as we speak. International news has been made. There's a promising skin cancer vaccine breakthrough. It is from the makers of a very well-known COVID vaccine. We'll talk about that this afternoon and ask the question, will people take it? If you can get somehow curing skin cancers, would you not take that vaccination? We'll find out a little later on in the show. We're going to talk about Adelaide's first Greyhound Adoption Centre. It will be opening its doors this weekend.
1: Here at the Greyhound Adoption Centre at Angle Park, our greyhounds have come from a variety of places through our GAP program and are ready to find their forever homes. We've got plenty of opportunities for enrichment. We've got plenty of exercise yards and our relaxed yards as well, giving them plenty of freedom to play and be themselves. We've got great customer engagement rooms where you can meet one of our friendly staff and we can find the right dog for you.
0: If you are someone with a greyhound, I'll be interested to hear from you this afternoon. You might want to spread the word to others about how great greyhounds are as pets. So we'll speak to the team from Greyhounds as Pets. They'll be here, the live stream after 3 o'clock, and we get to bring dogs into the studio, which is always fun. I love that. Our technical team, not so much, but you'll be able to see that from 3 o'clock today with the Greyhound Adoption Centre. And we'll also talk about an incredible success story here in Adelaide that started in a basement, led to millions of views on YouTube, and now a gig this coming weekend at one of our premier venues. The lovely Nikki Huskis is going to drop by from Sing It Live. They're performing Saturday night at the Hindley Street Music Hall.

0: She had me at Shania Twain, Nikki, so we'll have fun with her after 3 o'clock as well for Sing It Live this weekend at the Hindley Street Musical. 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We'll take a break. On the other side, we'll catch up with the Adelaide City Council and talk trees.
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0: 0448 08 1395, our SMS number. We love your calls. 8223 0000. Family pass to the show to give away before four, just by being part of the program. So yesterday you would have heard that we spoke to Rob Sims, MLC from the Greens, about the petition. 43,784 people signing a petition to halt the MotoGP and return a couple of parks to the Adelaide City Council.
10: I should say this is a petition that's been driven by the community. It wasn't a Greens petition. We have tabled it on behalf of the community, but it's been gathered by Parklands campaigners, Adelaide City councillors. They've worked together and they've done a really good job in terms of, you know, garnishing so many signatures on this petition. What we're doing is just taking action on behalf of the community.
0: Joining us this afternoon, Adelaide City Councillor Kieran Snape. Kieran, thank you for your time.
11: Thank you for having me, Leif.
0: So we spoke to the Greens yesterday. Let's check in with you at the Adelaide City Council. You've been lobbying yourself personally about the MotoGP and the golf course for a while. Are you wanting the government to take more notice now you have the signatures?
11: Yes, I think it's crucial that they do. I mean, that's a significant number that we've achieved. One of the highest petitions in modern political history, on par with the Premier's own ramping petition from about 5 or 6 years ago. So we think that the Premier and the government should take notice of these community concerns. And, you know, we're not saying that we don't want any events happening. We're just saying that there's better locations. And, of course, Q Young has been mentioned for the golf and Tail and Bend for the MotoGP.
0: Are you surprised the amount of signatures you got?
11: Yes, I am. Our goal was 10,000, and we very quickly surpassed that. And now I've clearly more than quadrupled that number. So it's been an amazing effort from the community. And just on that point as well, the Premier made a comment about cultural elitism yesterday in Parliament, following on from, you know, calling us ragtag extremists. I'm not sure which one it is. But the vast majority of people who have signed this petition are mum and dads, our families, our parents, from Coober-Pedia in the north down to Kangaroo Island, from York Peninsula to the Riverland, as well as, of course, Metro Adelaide. So, yeah, we've got a vast number of the community, I should say, supporting our efforts to stop the chop.
0: Are you confident, Kieran, that we can have both? We can have the best of both worlds. You can have world-class events on one hand, and you can do that without disrupting the parklands?
11: Absolutely. Look, South Australia is a very innovative state. We can have our cake and eat it and have the best of both worlds. Look, I'm from the Isle of Man, least. I love the TT races. I love motorbike racing. I intend to go and watch the MotoGP if it comes to South Australia, but not if it's in our parklands and as a result of the destruction of so many hundreds of trees.
0: A lot of our callers, Kieran, are talking about irreversible decisions. Is that one of the things that you're pressing when you speak to the state government about that, is that once you do this, you can't undo it?
11: Exactly right. And look, there's been concerns expressed from experts who in the motorcycle community as well that the race track might not be suitable, and there might be, unfortunately and hopefully not, deaths as a result of the street circuit. And so what we'd hate to see is all this destruction happen, and then after a race or two, the race effectively be moved elsewhere. That would be a real shame for the community and for our parklands, obviously.
0: How do we kind of get our heads around, Kieran, the idea of public land, public accountability versus electing a government to do things for us? Is that something you've been sort of wrestling with?
11: Well, I think the government needs to give much better community consultation, that's for sure. I mean, we still have not seen the official plans, and the time between now and when the shovels allegedly go in the ground in December is quickly shrinking. And it sounds, to a lot of people, this is a done deal, this, what this track will look like. Look, the state government, while they did say they talked about it before the election, they were very, very quiet on the elements around the MotoGP and, of course, the LIV golf course as well. It wasn't top of their agenda. It wasn't advertised broadly to the public. They had obviously other focuses. So this discussion was not had out, significantly in the public realm. And so there's a difference between that and what the government's claiming, I would suggest.
0: You won Possum Park back, part of the petition. So it was to halt the MotoGP, have some conversations. That's what the near 44,000 people signed about. And also John E. Brown Park. What are the council's plans for that, Kieran? Are you just going to leave them as is, or what's the thought process there?
11: Well, obviously there would be a significant restoration involved now after the destruction that we've seen. Both parks are used by the public quite fondly. There has been suggestions made by the Premier that council had its own plans several terms ago, which is effectively like saying several governments ago. And just on that point, the council at the time, way before my time, turned round and for two reasons chose not to go ahead with their own redevelopment of the course. One was because of financial implications, and the other, my understanding, is because of the potential loss of trees. Plans were made, we looked at it and went, nah, this isn't for us.
0: Okay. How likely do you think it is? Is there any chance that the MotoGP doesn't get halted, but they do give you back the parks as a sweetener? Or do you think it's one or all?
11: Look, I don't know, and that's for the government and the Premier to obviously make a decision about.
0: Okay.
11: I certainly encourage the Premier to listen to the community. And look, there's nothing wrong with making an about-face. In fact, I think the Premier would be well-regarded by the community and by those who've supported this petition if he were to change his mind. It would be welcome. He would be congratulated for making a sound political decision by doing so.
0: How's the relationship, Kieran, at the moment between the council and the state government?
11: Oh, look, it does feel a bit distant, I'm not going to lie. I think Peter Malinauskas is not used to strong opposition. We know he doesn't have strong opposition within his own party. The Liberal Party did get decimated at the last election, we know this. And so now the 11 members of the council seem to be putting as much fight in as the 11 members of the Liberal government, Liberal opposition. So he doesn't seem to like opposition, he does seem to crack down quite hard. Look, I know this is a tough, harsh thing to say, but I think I have to say this. In my personal opinion, the Premier right now has got a habit of punching down at councils, which we know are not perfect, I admit that, I'm the first to admit that, but also now punching down at the community members, calling us cultural elites, calling us ragtag extremists, and I just don't think it's a good look.
0: Kieran Snape is my guest, Adelaide City Councillor. Before I let you go, story in Daily today about Victoria Square welcoming a brand new Christmas tree, some talk of decorations. This was at your meeting on Tuesday night. Is that figure anywhere near, Kieran, the 836,000 for decorations?
11: That's my understanding is that's the total spend for new decorations, which of course a vast majority can be used in future years as well. Look, this council enjoys Christmas. We're not Grinches. We think it's sensible to enhance our Christmas and our city at that time of year. It brings in money for the economy. It brings in money for traders. We want the city to be a friendly, visible place, and Christmas is part of that.
0: Yeah, I said that in my intro. I can understand why you would do it, because I think of the great cities that I've been to, Kieran, at Christmas time, and the more lit up they are, the more festive they are, the more people get out and enjoy it. One of our text messages said, why spend more on decorations? We're already $1 trillion in debt. Are you of the spend it to make it belief?
11: I think sensible expenditure for the right purposes makes a lot of sense. The council's certainly not in $1 trillion of debt, I'm happy to say. And look, we just want people to come and enjoy the city, enjoy their Christmas. So folks, come down and enjoy your pre-Christmas time, November, December, in the city. Buy your Christmas prezzies and enjoy the atmosphere. We'd love to see you.
0: So November, I think it's the preparation, because the 14th is the pageant. So I guess you'll reveal all in the lead up to that, Kieran.
11: Exactly right. A couple of days before the pageant, typically the tree will go up, ready for the big day itself. Ready to welcome Santa.
0: Appreciate your insight and your thoughts today, Kieran. Thanks for taking our call.
11: Thank you, Leif.
0: Adelaide City Councillor Kieran Snape, 8223 000. If you've got a thought on the trees in the parklands, the trees at the golf course, or if you've got a thought on the Christmas decorations. So that is a combined for the Adelaide City Council, 836,000. That's the figure that has been quoted in daily. The fake tree's been ordered from an Australian-based company, according to a spokesperson. Final cost and appearance kept under wraps. Meeting was on Tuesday night, part of the council, installed in November. Mentioned the pageant is on the 14th. There were global expressions put out if anyone wanted to do the tree, declaring that the old one is past the use-by date. Just so you know, Rundle Mall, 213,000 allocated for their Christmas decos. The Central Market, 359,000 and 264,000 for city-wide decorations. You might have a thought on all of that. 8223 000, let me know.
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9: 5AA Afternoons with Lee Forrest.
0: Con on the text says, regarding the tree chopping, council wouldn't agree to remove a few trees, so Wakefield Road could align and meet Decatable Terrace at the lights, alleviate some of the horror show there at the Britannia roundabout. Lyle said, stop the chop is a load of rubbish. Adam says, bring on the chop. It's going to be good for the state. Great to see the tree huggers lose for a change. What does Neil from Anglevale think? Afternoon, Neil.
22: Good day, Lee. How you going?
0: Good, thank you.
22: Lee, I have nothing against the trees being chopped down for the extension of the golf course. I do understand people's argument, you know, that there's habitats around and so forth, but I think, well, you know, it is going to bring millions into the economy, so I'm all for it.
0: Yep.
22: What I do disagree with, though, is that my daughter's got a house at St Agnes. She's got two gum trees, which are only about probably 4 metres from the house. Now, there's nothing structurally wrong, according to an arborist, with either of those trees, so she can't get them chopped down. But in the last 2 years alone, she's had two branches, she's had a number of branches fall down, but on two occasions the branches have broken her power lines. Well, she has the network to come out the same day and fix them, so that's all well and good. But I just find it frustrating that they're able to chop these down for the golf course. And as I say, nothing against that, but she can't get hers to chop down, which I just find a little bit odd.
0: Yeah, it's hard to comprehend that, Neil, isn't it? It's a little double standard. You're right. The trees can be chopped when they need to be, but if you need to get rid of one, a lot of hoops to jump through. It's a great point that you raise, Neil. Thank you. Maureen from Morford Vale before headlines. Thoughts on the trees, Maureen?
23: Yes. Well, I don't even like the races and Why can't they take the race out to Malala or Virginia?
0: I think the problem is, Maureen, that understandably, the government wanted to be in the CBD, and I'm with them on that. Oh, look, the Bend is an extraordinary facility, as is Malala, but it's too far out. If you're someone who wants to go to a sporting event, you want to be able to walk from the CBD. If you're someone who is a tourist from another state or international, you want to be able to walk from your hotel across the bridge and you're right there, as we have now with the gather round. So I get it. You know, an hour out to Talem, an hour out to Malala is just a little long. It's a pity because there are such incredible facilities there and there are still some sporting events where the diehards will go. But I guess for the neutrals, be it the golf or other kind of events, you want them as close to the CBD as you can. Victoria Park, again, like the Fringe, it's a bit of a walk. So we do it now with the V8s. And I'm sure people will do it with the MotoGP too. So thank you, though, Maureen. Appreciate the call. Headlines with Kendall. Hope you can join us on the other side. We're going to talk about visa population, temporary visa population, just how many are here.
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24: Good afternoon, I'm Kendall Brettig. The body of missing bushwalker Lily Hooper has been found in New South Wales 8 days after she failed to return from a hike. Former SA Supreme Court Chief Justice Chris Karakas has been named Commissioner of Victoria's Royal Commission into corruption in the construction industry. Ecuador's intelligence chief and his wife are among a group of tourists killed in a helicopter crash in Kenya. And five Sydney Swans players stood down by the club have been ruled ineligible for the All-Australian honours this season. Isaac Heaney's also been suspended by his sponsor, Colgate. A shower or two and 17, at the moment 16. More news at 2 o'clock on 5AA, Always Adelaide.
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0: Thank you, Kendall. You know, the interesting one with Isaac Heaney too is that he has a new children's book coming out. Not sure there will be a promotional trail for that. Also, according to Champion Data, the number one ranked player in the competition. So the fallout continues. We're going to speak to Angela Pippos about the whole Sydney Swans situation a little later on in the show. And you're welcome to join us, call, text or email. Before we get to our next guest, Paul said, I've had an absolute gutful of politicians who say, you voted me in, so I'm just doing what you knew I was about. I used to be a fan of the Premier, but he has become too pig-headed. I guess that is the argument, isn't it, Paul, that politicians will say to you, that is the platform that they campaign on. And when you get an overwhelming majority of people vote for you, that is, I guess, what they're saying they're doing. So it's interesting. I wonder, and look, we'd love to get the Premier on at any stage to talk about this. I wonder whether they expected quite the backlash with the trees. As we say, 40,000 people signing a petition is large. So we'll speak to him as soon as we can on that. In the meantime, amazing statistics tell us that roughly one third of all 25 to 29 year olds in this country are on temporary visas. This is new data where experts are now saying there needs to be new rules to rein in this group that is ballooning. Lachlan Vass is the research manager at E61 Institute. He is the co-author of this. He joins us this afternoon. Thanks for your time, Lachlan. Appreciate it.
1: Afternoon, Lee. Thanks for having me.
0: Tell us about this. Were you surprised, I guess, first and foremost, by that number, finding out that one in three is on a temporary visa?
1: Yeah, we knew it was a substantial number back in 2021. And so what we've done is update and estimate what that number is now. A little bit surprised. I suppose it's not necessarily a negative thing. So I understand a lot of people think the number's very high. There might be good reasons why we have lots of migrants on temporary visas in that age group. We have a large international student population. We have backpackers called working holiday makers that different parts of the country tend to rely on. It's probably just that it's a number that's increased since 2021, and it raises the question of, is the migration system achieving what we want it to?
0: Yeah, and I saw some of your quotes where you said you can get stuck in a cycle, can you not, of moving from one visa to another?
1: Yeah, so the government itself commissioned a review into the migration system when they came to government, and it's often called the Parkinson Review after Martin Parkinson, who ran it. And one of the things he highlighted about the system that wasn't working well is this idea of this permanent temporariness. Lots of people on temporary visas moving from visa to visa over a long period of time and permanently being on temporary visas. And so one of the things you might be concerned about with these numbers being quite high is some of these people may be these permanently temporary people who move from a student visa to a working holiday maker visa to a temporary graduate visa to a bridging visa. And if they're permanently temporary, it makes it hard for them to commit to making, I suppose, life decisions and really integrating into the country, which is probably a bad outcome for them, but also a bad outcome for Australia, who's trying to make the most of our migration system.
0: Yeah, and you'll be not surprised to hear, Lachlan, we have a lot of people on the show talk about the fact that overseas visitors to the country maybe don't integrate as well as they should. You can understand, though, can you not, if you're bouncing from visa to visa as opposed to putting down roots and making this your home or indeed going back to your old home, you are in that sort of state of flux.
1: Exactly, and that's something that the Parkinson Review kind of highlighted and called out. You know, there's a couple of ways you can think about dealing with this. You can increase the permanent visa program that we have to try and incorporate more people into that, or you can make it clear that people should have a certain amount of time on temporary visas and have to leave the country after that. And so one of the things in our essay we propose is if after 8 years you haven't made it into a permanent visa or permanent resident visa, we should ask people to leave and go back to the country they came from. Because after that point, after 8 years, it does become quite hard for them to kind of keep those ties with where they've come from.
0: Yeah, and if you don't want to go home, I understand why you would try and bounce around.
1: Exactly. This is, I suppose, not a reflection or comment on the migrants. They're doing things that are completely rational.
0: Yes.
1: From their point of view. It's more the system that we set up as Australians and the Australian government and the incentives that we set and how we structure those.
0: Can you talk to us about that? I saw some quotes from yourself and your co-author, former Labor immigration advisor Henry Sherrill. So talk to us about if what's the problem with us relying on a temporary workforce, and particularly a temporary workforce of this number? Why is that a bad thing?
1: So I'm actually an economist, so we're going to go slightly beyond my natural realm of expertise. But I suppose there's a philosophical or egalitarian kind of nature of Australia where we believe that people should have equal opportunity and access. Uh-huh. And a society that has a large share of people who are permanently temporary is probably not a society that we would like to be a part of. So they tend to be, a lot of overseas countries have those kind of societies where they bring in migrant workers to do the jobs that they don't want to do. They don't give them any rights, and then they kind of have control over them. And so a lot of Middle East countries have this kind of approach. I think most Australians don't want our society to look like that.
0: Yeah, I understand that. So exploitation, yeah. You're talking about, like we see elsewhere.
1: Exactly. Yep. But from an economic point of view, these people who are in this limbo or uncertainty, they can't make decisions that they would normally make in terms of maximising their skills or their livelihoods. And so it means that they're not economically doing as well as they could because of the uncertainty, which means if you think that Australia can only give so many visas out or have so many migrants at a given point in time, it means that we're not getting as much as we could economically out of that migration program.
0: Lachlan Vass is my guest, co-author. He's a research manager at the E61 Institute. He's written this piece about when it comes to migrants and people on temporary visas, not just migrants, but backpackers and students and New Zealanders and pretty much everyone. So do you think we should have like a deadline, Lachlan? Is that the way to fix this problem?
1: Yeah, so it's a bit crude and harsh, but one of the things we put forward in this essay is the idea that after 8 years, you should no longer be able to get another temporary visa. Yeah, you could pick a different number of years. It could be 6, it could be 10. We felt 8 was probably about right. So mm-hmm. that someone be a student for 2 to 3 years, that allows them to try the graduate labour market for a couple of years and then look for their option in terms of a permanent visa. And if they can't get that, then they would return home. That would feel, it might feel harsh, but just makes it clearer to everyone what the rules and expectations are. And then, so they can make decisions within that. We do recommend a few other things in the piece. So we have the working holiday maker or the backpacker visa, as you mentioned earlier. Mm-hmm. And this visa was originally intended to be a bit of like a culture exchange. You know, people like myself, we go to London for a year or two when we're 18 years old and we get a lot of Brits come here. That's very much turned into more of a work visa over time. It used to be 1 year, then it's 2 years, and now it's for some people it's 3 years you can get. So we recommend removing the third year and capping the second year there to try and return it to its initial idea of being about culture exchange, people coming to Australia and you know, learning a bit about what we're like, as opposed to coming here to try and work for 3 years.
0: Yeah, that makes sense. So you either stay for a short period, as you say, you go to the UK, and I've had other friends who did that. They might go and, you know, bartend or work in schools, do whatever they can. It's a very short stay and then they come home. Or if they really like the place, then they set roots and they stay long term.
1: Exactly. And you can look to apply for other visas to do those things that are not a working holiday maker visa.
0: Okay. So when you release something like this and it hits the press, and we've seen it online in the last day or so, do you hear from policymakers? Do you hear from governments? Have you got any feedback on the data that you found?
1: Yeah, I think we've had a really positive reception to the work. I'm not going to go into the ins and outs of personal messages.
0: Sure.
1: But I think the really hard thing with migration, and understandably, it brings up really strong emotions from everyone, from all different sides of the debate. And the thing we're trying to do with this essay, using data and evidence in the process, is to say, let's have just a facts-based debate about what we think the trade-offs are and where we think we can improve things, as opposed to coming in with preconceived, I suppose, like expectations or notions. And so I think that's one thing that's been really well received is, you know, we're not saying all immigration is good, we should have completely full immigration, and we're not saying immigration no matter what is bad. You know, that's two sides of the spectrum. We're coming through the middle and saying, look, immigration has been good for Australia, maybe it's not as good now as it used to be, how can we improve it?
0: Yeah, it's interesting that
1: policymakers have received that well.
0: Yeah, it's interesting that, isn't it? Because I've been at functions or events Lachlan, where I've heard economists speak and talk about the value of an international student, you know, what that brings financially for the country, and in particular, selfishly, what it brings for South Australia. Like, it's one of our big businesses there. And yet, on the flip side, I guess, with the people who might listen to the radio station, they see the issues of, you know, housing or transport or whatever the case might be. So it's a difficult discussion, isn't it, around the country to have to find that nice balance?
1: Yeah, and it's one of those things where you need to weigh different trade-offs and different preferences. I think one of the things that we touch on in the essay, particularly on the international education point you raise, is often migration can have, on average, it has net benefits, and mm-hmm. work by the Treasury in Australia has shown that. But often what can happen is it has benefits that maybe a narrow group of people see and costs that are maybe more broader that other people see. And so part of the debate is some people are seeing the costs and not the benefits,
0: yep.
1: and some people are seeing the benefits, and how do we make sure that the benefits are spread more broadly and everyone kind of gains from those. And so international education is one of those. We talk about maybe there should be a quota, like a domestic student quota for any international student organisation, so at least 50% of the students have to be domestic.
0: Mm-hmm.
1: That ensures there's no, you know, international student-only providers, particularly in the vet sector, which traditionally has had some of its issues, and also ensures a bit more of a balance in classrooms.
0: Your betting person, Lachlan, do you think governments will take this on board? Use your advice.
1: I'm not a betting person. I think these things, it's like you've got to try and push forward 1 inch at a time. It's a mm-hmm. game of inches. We'll see how things go. I know the government's currently considering it. I understand the minister was meant to do a speech, and hopefully that speech will come at some point and we'll learn more about what the plan ahead is.
0: That was a silly question probably, because you did say you're an economist, don't you? So you know money. you're not wasting that. The house never loses.
1: I just get a bit sick of all the sports bet ads when I'm trying to watch footy. So
0: amen, Lachlan. I'm with you on that. It's ridiculous. Yeah. And I'm, you know, yeah. I don't mind the occasional bet, but gosh, stop ramming it down our throats. That's a whole other issue. You'll have to write an essay on that too.
1: Exactly.
0: Lachlan, really interesting. So thank you for joining us this afternoon. Is it just that age group you do, or are there similar figures, you know, outside of the 25 to 30? Are there younger people, older people coming as well, or that's the bulk of the sort of research that you do?
1: Yeah, so we looked across all age groups for that stat. It's concentrated in that younger age group. So 25, 29 is around a third. Like you said, 20 to 24-year-olds is around 20%. Same for 30 to 34-year-olds. Partly that's because we do target really young people with our migration program, which has a lot of benefits for the economy and for the government's balance sheet, the fiscal position. And so that's part of the reason why we see a large number of migrants in those young cohorts is because of the way we run the system.
0: Yes.
1: But the other thing we're flagging there is there could be a concern there that it is such a large cohort and some of these are permanently temporary that can raise other issues.
0: Yeah, permanently temporary. It's an interesting thought, isn't it? Appreciate your time this afternoon, Lachlan. Thanks. That was interesting.
1: Thanks a lot, Leif.
0: Lachlan Vass, Research Manager, E61 Institute, wrote an essay for the Australian policy magazine Inflection Points. Not sure if that one's on your coffee table, but it is interesting, don't you think? The number of temporary visa holders has surged to 3 million here in Australia. 25 to 29. They are one third New Zealanders, backpackers, people who are just on bridging visas, or international students. You might have a thought. You can see the positives and negatives, I guess. 8223 0000. You're in this sort of permanent state of flux. You don't really have a home. You don't necessarily want to go to the place that you came from. So you just bounce around. It's kind of couch hopping in the sense of a visa. 8223 0000, or text if you'd like to have your say.
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0: 10 minutes to 2 on the text. Leif, build some hotels and cafes at Tail and Bend for all of the races, and then you can build up the regional areas with a train. See, it's good in theory. It doesn't work, though, unfortunately, because you're going to have all this infrastructure for one race once a year. And if anyone's been through Tail and Bend of recent times, because of what has been built at the Bend, which is a magnificent facility, along with some of the fast food places and the big service station out there, the town of Tail and Bend itself, there's a number of great institutions that have gone. So there was one called, I think it's the Outback Cafe. In my day, it was called Tucker's Diner. That's completely closed at the service station there. That's done. They had a magnificent chicken shop. That's closed because they just don't have enough people visiting the town. So if you're to rebuild the town and add all these cafes and hotels, etc., for one race a year, they've already got races there now at the Bend. It's not dragging thousands and tens of thousands and millions of people through. So I don't think that's going to work, hence why the government wanted in the city. Makes sense. Students from overseas are attending university for 1 hour a week and they are laughing at our system. I don't think that's right. I'll tell you who is laughing from overseas students is South Australia. $3.15 billion a year we make from international students. It's one of our greatest financial windfalls, the internationals. Remember that when you knock an overseas student. Kids will be worse than ours when it comes to their lives. Who's going to look after them when they're aged if there's already too many people now? That's why a lot of people are coming in from overseas, because there are jobs that sadly people here in Australia do not want to do. So that's why they're getting some skilled migrants to come in and do them. Murray from Valley View. Good afternoon, Murray.
29: Oh, good afternoon, Lee. Yeah,
12: Yeah, that puzzles me, that 3 point. So it's brilliant for the students.
0: Yep.
12: When you don't see many students, when you look at the Modbury Hospital, it's supposed to be student accommodation, but hardly any of them go to university or anything.
0: But, oh, I know. If you walk through town, Murray, if you have a look at like Adelaide Street. University, or you go down Hindley Street for the University of South Australia, there's a number of apartment-type buildings now in the west part of the city. There's international kids everywhere.
12: Well, how come we're so broke if they're bringing all this money in and the universities need funding and joining and everything? But that's not, I don't care about that. What I was saying, you talk about money in the, you know, those short-term people that are working.
0: The visas, yep.
12: Yeah, visas. Are they the ones that are working for these people that are laundering money? It's been on the news lately, and I thought it was only $4 billion that's being laundered into the housing market. And because I once questioned when the houses were 300,000, how they went to a million so quick, and I was told to keep my mouth shut when these people were, when I was asking them where they got their money from. But then it was brought up later that it's not $4 billion, it's over $160 billion has been laundered into people buying our houses in Australia. Now, who's buying them?
0: Oh, no, I don't know anything about that, Murray. This is more, this story is more the fact that what people are doing, and I think where the breakdown is happening at the moment, is that you have people who are coming in to do on a work visa, for example, but as opposed to just doing the work and then going back home, they're wanting to stay longer. So then they're in this flux where they can't get full-time residency, so they're just hanging around on a temporary visa. Then you've got others who are coming in for a very quick visit and they're trying to stay a little bit longer as well. But you're stuck between two places because you don't have definitive routes here in Adelaide or Australia, and you're not going back because you're enjoying what you're doing here. So that's the problem, and that's what Lachlan was saying before. The idea that they have is to have an eight-year allowance on that. So you can be here for the 8 years, and then after that, then you're out the door. So who knows? We'll find out if the governments will take that on board. But I did think it was interesting that when you look around at a 30-year-old in this country right now, one in three of them are on a temporary visa. That's a big number. Thank you for the call. Appreciate it. Before we get to the news, Kimberly in Croydon Park. Good afternoon.
13: Hi, Lee. How you going?
0: Good, thank you.
13: Yeah, I'd just like for you to just hear me out on this. You know how passionately I feel about what's going on with the trees in the parkland. So, and I'm just, rather than me carrying on like a pork chop, I'd just like to say to you that if the government is serious about supporting our regional areas, well, they should entertain the concept of building around the bends. And not everything should be handed to the CBD. So when you think about that $100 million lease that this government is spending, is going to be spending on this motorsport event, that's borrowed money. And it may not be popular with his policymaker mates or anyone else who's robbing this state blind, including his 100 direct staff. 100 staff he's got on his books. But he needs to get over, Malinowskis needs to get over his ego and show South Australia he's a leader that we need him to be. And we need a bloke who is not sneaky, not smug and not arrogant, but we need him to be have integrity and have South Australia's future at his heart, okay? So they don't mind this situation because it distracts people from what other backhand deals are going on throughout the state. People need to have the courage to protest. Don't shut up, speak up and job them in, and the opposition needs to do their job and start actually calling them out rather than just the Greens are actually supporting us on this. Because Malinowskis, there is nothing wrong with you saying that you can change your mind on this, and people would be very, very happy if you had the grace to do that, okay? And saying that it's going to cost more money, that's a load of crap because it's costing us in the future right now, apart from the fact that it's just diabolical what they're going to do to that parkland. The fact is it's going to cost so much money and we're going to keep paying for it. And South Road will be a toll road, by the way. People need to remember that. Okay, that's it. Thanks, Lee.
0: Kimberly, no, thank you. I appreciate it. I think it's two stories in itself. I think there is an argument about the trees, which I totally understand, and you're very passionate about that, and you've spoken on air about that many times. I think the other issue with Taylor Men, though, and the race, that just doesn't make financial sense, I don't think, because you have a situation where Gather Round's the perfect example of this, because you're able to record, what, $110, $115 million worth of profit or money into the economy, you know, through tourism and through everything that if you were to put that an hour out of Adelaide, you're not getting that. You're just not. You know, and there's more things as part of Gather Round than, I guess, just the MotoGP, as big an event as it is, and you'll have some international fans too. I like the idea, and look, I think the smaller events you could drag out to Talem where you would get the absolute diehards, go for it. But I do understand why the government are trying to put it in the city. What the Premier's got to try and do is work out a balance to keep everyone happy, and that's maybe the difficult task. Can you have a world-class event in the city without destroying the trees and the parklands? We're going to find out in due time. Thanks, Kimberly.
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16: A human cannonball. 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
24: A shower or two and 17. With the 2 o'clock news, I'm Kendall Brattig. The body of Lily Hooper has been found 8 days after she failed to return from a hike in the New South Wales Southern Highlands. A major search was launched in the Natai National Park after the 18-year-old was reported missing last Wednesday. Her body was found this morning. On a happier note, an elderly South Australian couple have been found after spending 2 days lost in northwest Tasmania. The couple from Ingle Farm was found cold and wet, but with no significant injuries. The state government's announced new planning rules to better manage where adult entertainment premises can operate in Adelaide. Rundle Mall, Rundle Street and King William Street are off limits, as are the city's squares. There'll be a total ban on adult venues in North Adelaide. Massage parlours are not impacted by the changes, as they're classified as personal services and are subject to a separate code of guidelines. The federal government says it's trying to balance the budget despite national debt today ticking over $1 trillion, fuelled by record levels of public spending. Experts warn interest payments will now take up an even larger share of the government's budget. Senior Minister Annika Wells claims the issue would have been worse under the opposition.
17: We are trying to get the balance between helping people now, giving people the assistance they need now, while growing the economy to make sure that this debt that we've inherited and that would be worse under and was worse under the government that Angus Taylor was part of.
24: South Australia now has the lowest unemployment rate of any state in the nation. Our jobless rate fell slightly in July to 4.1%, while the national rate rose slightly to 4.5%. Victoria and Tasmania have the highest at 5.1%. Australian Border Force has crippled a major international smuggling ring following a joint operation with China. More from Jack Fenwick.
1: The operation led to the seizure of more than $92 million worth of illicit tobacco destined for Melbourne and Sydney. Acting on intelligence shared by Beijing, officers intercepted more than 100 shipping containers between January and May, with 91 of those carrying 60 million illegal cigarettes and 60 kilos of loose leaf tobacco. Chinese authorities have arrested 60 people linked to the smuggling of the Southeast Asian manufactured cigarettes.
24: Ecuador's intelligence chief and his wife are among a group of tourists killed in a helicopter crash in Kenya. The US State Department says five Americans were also killed. The cause hasn't been established. And the Cancer Council's marking 40 years of Daffodil Day today. Spokeswoman Naomi Watson says the successful campaign over the years has meant they've been able to fund incredible treatments and prevention measures.
3: We're on track to be the first country in the world to eliminate cervical cancer, driving down smoking rates, protecting people with better sun smart behaviours.
24: Turning to 5AA sport, and Dean Solomon expects Essendon's new full-time coach to be named early next week and take part in player exit meetings as the club looks to move on from a tough season. Solomon will lead the Bombers for the final time as interim coach against Port Adelaide at Marvel Stadium on Sunday. With only two wins this season, he's hoping to lift the side off the bottom of the ladder and has urged Bombers fans to stick with them.
9: There is a young group starting to form in front of their eyes that are really quite exciting. Now is a great time to jump back on and support this young group, because the Essendon experience, and I was lucky enough to go through it when you're young and the crowds are full and they're supporting you and they have your back through thick and thin, there's nothing better and there's no better support group in the country.
24: While Jake Stringer has announced this weekend's game against Adelaide will likely be his last for GWS, the 32-year-old's hoping to be playing at a Victorian club next year. And the International Tennis Integrity Agency has suspended Nick Kyrgios after he tested positive for cocaine. The 31-year-old says injuries have taken a huge toll and contributed to him making a regrettable mistake. Now checking 5AA traffic.
18: There's a crash to watch out for in Kerry Gully on Greenhill Road near Gully Road. In Camden Park, urgent gas works continue on Anzac Highway near Morfitt Road. Take care as you're driving past. And works to watch out for in Brooklyn Park on Henley Beach Road, outbound near Holbrooks Road. Speed back to 40Ks. 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Adelaide's most accurate traffic on 5AA.
24: To the weather, a shower or two and 17, a shower or two and 16 tomorrow, 17 with a possible morning shower on Saturday and finding up to a partly cloudy day on Sunday, 18. At the moment, 16 on 5AA, always Adelaide.
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28: This is Afternoons with Leith Forrest.
0: Great to have your company on this Thursday, 5 minutes after two. Big hour on the way. Angela Pipos will join us. We'll talk about the issue with the Sydney Swans. We'll check in with the Weather Bureau and some incredible new news when it comes to a skin cancer trial and a vaccine that is being used. The problem for some is that vaccine is made by people who made the COVID vaccine. So we'll discuss that. Before 3 o'clock as well. You're welcome to join us at any stage, 8223 0000. So Erin Patterson, a name that is familiar to all, convicted of murdering three relatives of her estranged husband, serving the death cap mushrooms in the Beef Wellington, is appealing her life sentence with a 33-year non-parole period. Penelope Lersh, Channel 9, and also the host of the very popular podcast, The Mushroom Trial, Say Grace. She joins me this afternoon. Penelope, thanks so much for your time.
20: Thanks, Leith.
0: What are we seeing at the courtroom?
20: Well, look, this is a fairly complex situation in terms of an appeal. It's not only, and Erin Patterson is appealing against her conviction. So her defence team is saying you should throw out these guilty verdicts, essentially, and you should order a new trial, and they're arguing seven key grounds on that. However, what we're about to get to as well is a second appeal from the prosecution side. They're appealing against her sentence, saying, yes, she was jailed for life, but there is a 33-year non-parole period. We believe she should never be released. There should be no set non-parole period. Now, going back to that conviction appeal, that's what we've heard most of so far. We haven't started the sentencing one yet. The defence had most of their say yesterday. The prosecution have had a fair bit of a say this morning. The biggest points from the defence as to why they're trying to get these convictions quashed is basically a hotel blunder. At the time that the jurors were set out to deliberate, they were unable to go home. It doesn't happen with every case, but they were sequestered, forced to stay in a hotel in the local area at night when they weren't at the court deliberating, all in separate rooms. But basically, it's to stop any outside influence on those particular deliberations and preserve the integrity of jury verdicts. Now, they were staying at the same hotel as members of the prosecution team, yep, and some of the members of the police team. So this is something that mainly is what the defence have really focused on, saying that that is a major, major issue, that there could have been some sort of contamination. The prosecution, however, say there's no evidence that there has been any contamination, that there's the jury keepers, the people that look after these jurors, say there was no contact with anyone from the other side, with anyone at all, and basically there's nothing to see here, according to the prosecution.
0: So Aaron Patterson's lawyers on that, Penelope, so they would, if they were successful in this, it's not that the case is over and she's innocent, is it? You would just have a retrial?
20: Yeah, essentially. What we've seen before, there are cases where if there are serious issues with the case or an investigation, occasionally it can be ruled that someone's convictions are completely quashed. But usually what would happen, and certainly based on what, and basically there's nothing to see here, according to the prosecution.
0: So Aaron Patterson's lawyers on that, Penelope, so they would, if they were successful in this, it's not that the case is over and she's innocent, is it? You would just have a retrial?
20: Yeah, essentially. What we've seen before, there are cases where if there are serious issues with the case or an investigation,

0: Yeah, I saw the seven grounds that her lawyers were going with, things like the closing address to the jury and also one of the prosecutors being unfair and oppressive, issue with friends on Facebook and having that evidence in the trial. Do you think the big one, though, is the fact that they were staying in the same hotel? Is that the, I guess, the one that the lawyers would focus on most?
1: Yeah, that's certainly been the one that in a way they've focused on most. It's obviously the one that a lot of people gravitate to in the public as well, because it's the easiest for the average person to understand. Most of these are very, very complicated legal arguments that are incredibly hard to follow. So they are real technicalities as well as to why the trial judge ruled some evidence in a certain situation or out in a certain situation. That's what they're seizing on in some elements. When it comes to the cross-examination, when she was on the witness stand being unfair and oppressive, that's what the defence say. However, the prosecution today have said, look, the way that she was questioned, really, it was pretty routine. It's bread and butter. Criminal defence work is how they put it, that it really was pretty by the book, that they often had to ask her questions in a certain way, they say, because there was no other way really to elicit a response. So there's sort of both sides, but that is definitely what the defence is seizing on all these different points.
0: Is your head spinning? You've got lawyers for Erin Patterson on one side. You mentioned the Crown prosecutors on the other. So they want parole removed from a sentence. They don't think that was enough. Are you going to get the verdicts get handed down at the same time, or is it a waiting period?
1: Yeah, so it's again, little bit confusing. Head's definitely spinning in terms of both sides are sort of getting to say their piece on this conviction appeal at the moment. Then we should hopefully be getting to the start of the sentence appeal this afternoon, which the arguments will be a little bit shorter for. Now, essentially, what normally happens in any sort of appeal, we don't necessarily always see them at the same time, but that they go away, these three justices, and they will discuss, they will work through a lot of precedent, a lot of transcripts and things that are being handed up to them as well, and they'll come back at a later date is often what we're told. No exact date, that may be the case with this, in a couple of weeks or however long it takes them to say, essentially, yes, we grant leave to appeal, which means although we've already heard it, yes, you did win the right to have your conviction appealed, and this is the result, yes or no. And similar with the sentencing as well. So they may not come down at the exact same time. What I am fairly confident of is that we will not get a result at the end of these arguments, which are meant to end today, but we'll wait and see where we end up in a few hours' time.
0: And Penny, before we let you go, Erin Patterson's not present, is she? She doesn't go to the appeal?
1: No. So she hasn't come to this appeal. We haven't seen her in person since she was sentenced. She is watching, sort of taking part in the court process from that respect, the same as if someone was sitting in the dock, but she's via a video link from prison.
0: Okay. Is it inappropriate for me to ask what you think will happen? Are you able to forecast, or do we leave it to the judges to make the decision?
1: Look, I'll leave it to the judges. It's very complicated legal argument, but I think... it's certainly on the conviction appeal. Members of the public and people who've watched this from the start felt it was a fairly watertight case. Hopefully, that's what the prosecution are hoping. They certainly said today that essentially there was no other option. Of course, despite all these things that are being argued, they're saying there was no error. Based on the evidence, there was always going to be this result. She was always going to be convicted.
0: Yep.
1: So I think we'll wait and see, but I expect as you mentioned earlier, there's no chance that anyone's going to be walking out of prison. If anything does happen, what they're trying to win is that retrial and have another chance for her to try and plead her innocence again. Her version is that she always maintained this was just a tragic accident rather than a murder.
0: Might be a lot more court time for people if that happens. Penelope, thanks so much. Really appreciate the insight.
1: Thank you.
0: All the best. Penelope Lesh, she is the Channel 9 reporter and the co-host of the Mushroom Trial, Say Grace. Isn't that interesting? So she was convicted, as we know, the death cap mushrooms, the beef Wellington, 33 non-parole period. So this is the justice bill at the time. She would get custody or leave custody in 2056. That would make Erin 81 at that time. What they are arguing, though, Erin Patterson's lawyers, is seven grounds. The verdicts were fatally undermined by the issue, the fact that everyone stayed in the same hotel. There was some phone tower evidence about the death cap mushrooms in the nearby towns that they considered to be unfair, that one of the judges made an error by preventing prosecutors from introducing evidence with photos and videos. There was an issue with evidence from Facebook friends of Erin

0: Patterson in the trial, cross-examination, as I mentioned, that was described as unfair and oppressive, miscarriage of justice during the closing address, and also the prosecutors didn't outline a motive for murder at the start, but then changed the legal case by implying that there was a motive to it. So that is the argument that Aaron Patterson's lawyers are asking, while the Crown are saying, no, no, no, we want the parole removed from a sentence. We don't think 33 years is enough. We'll see how that all plays out. 2:15. We'll take a break. On the other side, Angela Pippos will join us.
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0: If you'd like to join us, 8223 0000 is my number. Let's talk about the Sydney Swans. So, journalist, television and radio presenter, author and very proud South Australian Angela Pippos wrote an excellent article in yesterday's Age newspaper titled Men Run the AFL and It Is Time That They Fixed Its Dark Underbelly. She joins me this afternoon. Angela, lovely to have you on. Welcome.
8: Hello. Good to join you, Leif, and hello to my home state.
0: I wish, Angela, we were talking about happier things, like your beloved Crows and what they can possibly do in September. But here is a story that none of us expected and has just understandably gathered everyone's opinions and thoughts over the last few days.
8: It really has. But I'm going to start off by commending the Sydney Swans with the way they handled it yesterday. The penalty is, it's harsh. It had to be a strong penalty. They acted quickly and decisively. It fits with community standards. So they've done the right thing there. I mean, missing finals is a lot. But these players, we don't know what happened in the room, but we do know that they were out late, they were drinking, they got back to their rooms, you know, in the early hours of the morning, and they brought women back with them. They showed no regard for the women in their own lives, their teammates and their AFLW colleagues. So it needed to be a harsh penalty. And I guess it shows that, you know, the times have changed. This may not have happened a few years ago.
0: So for those who missed it yesterday, Angela, talk to us about your thought about the AFL and a dark underbelly.
8: Things have changed in the football landscape for the better. So I don't want it to sound like it's, you know, the dark underbelly is the entire sporting and AFL landscape. Things have improved with the introduction of AFLW and more women now commentating on footy, more women writing about it, talking about it, and, you know, a different audience now with AFLW entering the scene 10 years ago. But there is still dark elements, I call them, and that's a dark, you know, it's online and it's in real life where women are just not respected. They're not treated as equals. In some cases, women are humiliated, objectified and degraded. So, you know, anyone who's on social media will know this, that, you know, women cop a lot of abuse just by expressing an opinion about footy. I mean, look what Kate McCarthy goes through all the time. And I, you know, I've been through it as well. So there are dark elements in the culture. And I guess it stems from a position of, you know, some people just think that women don't belong in football. This is that they shouldn't be there. They shouldn't have an opinion. So what I'm saying is all that casual sexism could be stamped out with strong leadership from the AFL CEO down. They should be calling out the casual sexism that demeans women in sport every day. You know, men across the spectrum of football need to be, well, firstly, aware of how toxic some elements of the culture are. And secondly, just step up and be male allies. The game is for all of us. You know, women should be safe and respected.
0: You know, we're all looking at it through different lens, men and women. What do you as a woman, what do the other women of Australia feel? What do women in sport feel when they read and see what's happened to you? What do women who support footy, supporters and members, how are they looking at it?
8: The first thing I'd say is most women know a woman who's experienced sexual violence. So it hits home. It's deeply personal. And we live in a country where sexual assault is a grossly underreported crime. And the reason why people don't come forward and report it is that they know that they're going to cop a whole lot of victim blaming. And we're already seeing and hearing it with this case, with some people on social media going straight to, oh, well, I've heard that they were strippers and therefore they somehow deserved whatever may have happened. So, you know, we need to, as a society, get better at showing empathy and believing women who have the courage to call out poor behaviour. It's whether it is just, you know, abuse on social media or something more serious, we need to respect women and respect their views. So I think these stories do hit hard. And, you know, I feel for the AFLW players at Sydney in particular, because women in footy, my gosh, they've had to crash through all kinds of barriers to feel respected and to take up the space that they should rightfully take up. And, you know, they've had to fight tooth and nail for respect. So this will hurt them as well. And that's why, you know, this it is a big story. And look, we don't know, as I said, what happened in the room. And this, putting that to one side, it beggars belief that the players would behave like this at this time of the year. It really is. It's
0: staggering. It's staggering. It's selfish and it's entitled and it's just so stupid. It's understandable why when we hear the experts talk about how people who are sexually assaulted don't go to police. As you say, because there is this victim blaming. So I had this on the show yesterday. We had text messages from women, Angela, saying, well, what do the girls expect if they're going to rooms at 3 or 4 o'clock? I had a look on your socials. I was looking at some of the comments on your Instagram posts. Again, people the Swans players are being pushed to one side and it's somehow the fault of the victim.
8: And just because of their line of work, that what they somehow have different boundaries than the rest of us. I mean, it is utterly shameful that the knee-jerk response from some people is to blame the women. And I was critical of Matthew Pavlich at the start when he came out that 2 days ago and failed to mention the alleged victim. He was talking about the players, the impact on the club, but she, you know, the victims, alleged victims, were erased from the picture. And that is also a pattern that happens in cases like this, you know, that the alleged victim is forgotten. And, you know, we have to do better. And in my piece, I know I was pretty grumpy when I was writing it. You may have detected that. But, you know, I am sick and tired of women in sport being the ones who do all the heavy lifting when it comes to the culture of sport. You know, for decades, you know, it's the women who have called out the poor behaviour and the rotten culture and often to the detriment of our own mental health and in some cases, careers. So I'm really calling on, you know, men involved in this sport and men who love the sport to be allies, because surely we can all agree. I know we disagree about our footy teams. You and I disagree. but surely we can all agree that, you know, football should be a place where everyone feels safe and welcome and respected. And that's really what I'm saying is that, come on, step up.
0: Angela Pippos is my guest. You are one of those pioneers, Angela, yourself and Caroline Wilson and Rebecca Wilson and people like Kelly Underwood and Tracy Holmes, who have all called this out over such a long time. You've covered footy and sport for such a long time. Racism, homophobia, treatment of women. It doesn't matter how much education, Angela, it seems some of these players, now not all, but there are some who just do not learn.
8: And the thing is, they get more education than the average young man gets in his workplace. So in 2004, after the story involving St Kilda Football Club, it was a turning point and the AFL introduced its respect and responsibility policy. And these players, you know, were sat in a room and they had all kinds of presentations just to just bring them up to speed with community expectations and basic sort of decency standards. So not all workplaces have that, but yet still we have these cases and we have players behaving badly. So someone said to me yesterday, well, you know, what can men do? Well, it really is, you know, it's as simple as just calling out the casual sexism. And the thing about casual sexism, it's sort of the jokes and the banter and the comments that disrespect women, both in real life and online. It's all of those comments that create the social context, the environment for the bad stuff to happen. So, casual sexism is an important part of this conversation because it sort of validates men who use violence. They feel like it's acceptable because everyone's having a go at that particular woman journalist. And so casual sexism as a starting point needs to be called out. And it, because it has links to gendered violence, and, you know, gendered violence is a problem in our society, I think more education from the AFL, clearly they need to do a bit more, perhaps update that respect and responsibility policy. And, you know, sport is in this privileged position to shift attitudes, because sport, unlike any other part of our society, it reaches so many people, boys and men and girls and women. So sport can lead the way here. So I'm really calling on men to show some leadership here so that we can all love football and enjoy it and not feel unsafe.
0: You would hope, Angela, that this is the greatest warning for every player in the AFL and for subsequent leagues down. But We know with history there's every chance we're having this conversation, sadly, at another time. It's always lovely to have you on. We'll get you back on a much happier note at some stage because your beloved Crows are in the finals.
8: Let's get me back in September when we're on a winning streak in September, not a losing streak.
0: Okay. Well, yeah, that's right.
8: I don't want a repeat of last year.
0: No, wouldn't be great. The whole town, I think, is nodding in unison with you there. Angela, lovely to catch up. Thank you for that.
8: Good to chat. Bye for now.
0: Angela Pippos, South Australia's own journalist, television, radio, presenter, author. Great to get her thoughts. And if you can pick yourself up a copy of The Age or you can read it online, you can have a look at her article, Men Run the AFL, and It's Time They Fixed Its Dark Underbelly. Give me your thoughts, 8223-0000, my number.
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13: Good afternoon, I'm Kendall Brattig. The body of missing bushwalker Lily Hooper has been found in New South Wales after an extensive 8-day search. While an elderly South Australian couple missing in Tasmania has been found safe with only minor injuries. Australia's unemployment rate keeps climbing slowly, making the chance of another interest rate hike less likely. Prince Harry and Meghan could move back to the UK as early as this month, and the teams will be named tonight for Port and the Crows' final game of the home and away season. St Kilda play Gold Coast tonight to kick off the round. A shower or two and 17, at the moment 16. More news at 3 o'clock on 5AA, always Adelaide.
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0: 27 minutes to 3. Very shortly we'll speak to Professor Adrian Esterman. Interesting development in the world of cancer and vaccinations. Just before we do, let's check in with the Weather Bureau. 16 degrees in the city right now. It feels like 11, but as we welcome Steph Spackman to the show. Hey, Steph, nice bit of sunshine though to start the day.
17: Yes, Leith, it was, but that unfortunately wasn't long-lived. No. That cloud has come through with the trough, which is currently moving over the district at the moment.
0: Any rain expected, showers expected today or into tomorrow?
17: Yes, there are some showers associated with that front coming through. So early indications, it's just crappy. Moving to the south, we're not really getting anything much at the moment, but we could get up to a millimetre from this particular shower. Maybe two, and then we're into a southwesterly airstream. So there's a possibility of those cool, sharp showers crossing over the region tomorrow and into Saturday morning. So there's still a potential of a little bit of rain on the cards and a little bit cooler. Tomorrow, 16 degrees.
0: Okay. For the weekend, any rain in store or the sporting parents will have a weekend without?
17: I think the sporting parents are going to be quite happy. It does look like it's going to be a bit of a drier weekend. The possibility of showers just on the Saturday morning, and then they'll start to ease up as that high moves across the Adelaide region. And some partly cloudy days, a little bit cooler on Saturday 16 as well, but then starting to warm up a little bit more on Sunday at 18 degrees. So, yeah, no muddy kit to be washing this weekend, hopefully.
0: Excellent. They'll be happy with that. Steph, thank you. We'll speak to you tomorrow.
17: Thank you.
0: Enjoy your afternoon. From the Bureau of Meteorology, Steph Spackman there. So staying in the mid to high teens for the rest of the week and into the weekend with a possible shower today, but not a lot other than that. Let's talk about medicine. Let's talk about health and about science. I would imagine that the number one thing on the list for all scientists and all people of medicine is to find a cure for cancer. So I guess it does make international news when a new skin cancer vaccine breakthrough is being described as, quote, promising. Professor Adrian Esterman is the Professor of Biostatistics at the University of Adelaide, and he joins us this afternoon. Lovely to have you on, Professor.
18: You're most welcome, Leith.
0: Do we get excited by this news, or do we need to temper it somewhat?
18: I think it needs tempering, but it is exciting. And this is the first time in a phase three trial. And a phase three trial is the main clinical trials we do once we've shown that a potential drug is safe and effective. Before that, it's fairly small numbers of people going into the trial. Phase three is very large numbers. The trial hasn't finished. We've only got interim results. Nonetheless, the results are very promising.
0: So can I give you my layman's terms on it and you correct or add or completely sort of, you know, push it to one side? Am I right? So doctors will take a biopsy of a tumour and then they will read the DNA, and from that then they can build a mRNA to try and treat it. Is that right in a nutshell?
18: Sort of.
0: Okay.
18: I'll try and explain it very simply because it is complicated. What happens is the body's immune system has got T cells, and they're constantly circulating in your blood looking for intruders, like bacteria or viruses, and then killing them when they find them. The trouble with cancer is that cancer cells are actually the body's own cells, so often the T cells don't recognize them. And on top of that, some tumors can actually switch the T cells off. And in particular, some of the tumors that are responsible for melanoma can switch the T cells off. So researchers have basically solved half of this problem.
0: Mm.
18: They created a drug that stops the tumour from blocking the T cells so that the T cells can now start searching again for non-body. And that drug is called Keytruda. It's got a fancy name, pembrolizumab, but we'll call it Keytruda.
0: Okay.
18: So what Keytruda does is it stops the tumour from blocking T cells. And they've had that for about 10 years, and it's hugely improved survival for melanoma. But we still have the issue that the T cells have to recognize the cells that aren't you. They have trouble doing that. So what they do now is they basically take a sample of the patient's tumor, compare it with healthy cells from the same patient, work out which proteins are different. Then they build an mRNA vaccine, mm-hmm, made individually for that one person, that makes the body produce these unusual proteins, and then the T cells can come along and whack it. So that's basically how it works.
0: Wow. I mean, that does sound exciting. I understand why people are saying it's promising for that. So I read that it's similar technology behind a COVID-19 vaccine when they were talking about, I think it was acid technology was the phrase I saw.
18: Yeah, it's very similar technology, but for totally different use. So the vaccines we have for COVID, or the mRNA vaccines, they're to actually stop you from actually getting infected and then stopping you from getting severely ill if you do get infected. But these ones we've got for melanoma, mm-hmm. you've actually already got the disease. So it's not stopping you from getting it, you've already got it.
0: Sure.
18: And so what it's doing then is it's allowing the body to actually heal itself. So it is very exciting.
0: Yeah, that is. Phase 3 trials. So I saw, whether or not you can read too much into this, Professor Esterman, but I saw that the, so Moderna are the company who, along with, what was the name of the other company?
18: Merck.
0: They were the ones, their share price doubled. So Moderna went up 128% to 143 a share. Merck went up 10% to 149. So is that an indication of this is positive for people going forward, the fact that there has been such a bump in the stock market because people think this is worth pursuing with and investing in?
18: Look, I think so. I mean, this is not new technology. It's been around for a long time, but this is the first ever big trial that's shown it's effective. But, you know, it's still early days. We only know what the company's told us, and that is the sort of early day results are promising. We have no idea how promising they are, et cetera. So we don't have all those details. What the companies have said is they're going to present the results at an international conference. Mm-hmm. And once they've done that, they're actually going to then publish the results in a scientific journal where they can be peer-reviewed. So it's still very early days yet. The stock market, et cetera, has gone crazy because this is the first real proof that these things work.
0: They trialled for a year, involved just over 1,100 patients. So do you need bigger sample sizes, do you think, going forward? Is that what we'll see with the delay, or they'll just keep working on the technology?
18: No, that sample size has been designed on purpose to try and produce or find the results they need. So that's absolutely fine. I think, well, they're still doing the trial, so they need to finish the trial off. For example, we don't know whether overall survival will improve in these patients who have the new vaccine. Mm-hmm. All we know is that the chance of the melanoma coming back is reduced. But we don't know whether it actually improves overall survival yet. So lots of things we don't know.
0: Sure.
18: But what we do know is enough for the stock market to go crazy and really increase the price of these shares.
0: Yeah, which was interesting, Professor, because reading that and then I don't know why I did this, and unfortunately every conversation you and I ever have always deteriorates into this. Then I read some of the comments online. People honestly wouldn't be, are we so vaccine hesitant now that something like this that people are saying, you know, is a promising sign? Do you think that's an education piece, or we need to change people's opinions on vaccines as a whole just because this company made COVID-19 vaccinations?
18: Yeah, look, there's a lot of misinformation out there. This particular vaccine they've made has been shown in earlier studies to be very safe. So what's happening is the patients have been split into two groups. One group gets the what we call immunotherapy. That's that drug I was talking about. Mm-hmm. I've forgotten its name now.
0: This particular drug?
18: Yeah, the Keytruda, that's it, sorry. Yep. So what happens is both groups get the Keytruda.
0: Mm-hmm.
18: But then one group gets also the immunotherapy. And what they found is that the rate of adverse events is very similar in both groups. So by adding the immunotherapy has not increased any adverse events. So what I'm trying to say is that basically this new vaccine they've got is actually relatively safe, but you're right. People are hesitant about vaccines, and it's understandably so. But really and truly, there's so much misinformation out there. There's enormous amount. COVID itself is probably the most studied virus and vaccine in the world. And there's been billions of doses. So we have an enormous amount of information about the COVID vaccines. And COVID vaccines are very safe.
0: Mm.
18: But it's difficult to actually persuade people that is the case.
0: Yeah, I thought it was just a really interesting parallel, Professor, between people who were commenting. And again, I understand it's online. So, you know, there are some who are more vocal than others. And yet the stock market and those people who are saying, we can make some money off this. This is a good thing. Let's buy in now to Moderna and Merck and go nuts.
18: No, I ignore the stock market. I don't really care about it. I'm more interested in the scientific literacy of the studies.
0: Yep.
18: I've studied these things for a long time, and some people get seriously injured by a vaccine. Anything you put into your body can hurt you eventually. But really and truly, by and large, by far the vast majority of adverse events from having a vaccine are very minor. It's very rare that you get a serious adverse event, but it does happen.
0: Yeah. What time frame do you think for something like this in your experience and knowledge? Do you think are we years away from this early signs?
18: Look, I think so. Well, when I say years, I don't think it's going to be 10 years. I don't think it's going to be 5 years, but probably 1 or 2 years.
0: Okay.
18: And the reason is they haven't finished the trial yet even. So they've got to, first of all, finish the trial. They're presenting it to a conference. They need to publish the results and get that peer-reviewed. Then they have to present it to the TGA. And it has to get through the TGA process, which is not easy.
0: No, so it's still
18: For all these reasons, it's still quite a long way to go, but you know, if you've got any listeners who do have melanoma and they've had surgery to remove it,
0: mm-hmm.
18: but that means they're still at risk of it coming back, the best thing they can do is speak to their doctors and get registered for a clinical trial.
0: That's great advice, yeah. For all those who might be hesitant, there's a lot of people who are probably very excited by this news.
18: Yeah, look, if you've had severe melanoma and you've had it cut out, really and truly, what have you got to lose by actually trying this new vaccine?
0: Mm, it's a great point.
18: It can basically save your life. So,
0: Professor, as always, lovely to have you on. We'll watch with interest how this all plays out.
18: Not a problem. Happy to speak to you, Lee.
0: Take care. Enjoy your afternoon. Professor of Biostatistics at the University of Adelaide, that is Professor Adrian Esterman. New international news from Moderna and Merck. M-E-R-C-K, two companies. They have a new skin cancer vaccine breakthrough. Quote, promising. As you just heard from the professor there. Whilst he doesn't look at the stock market, I did think that was interesting. Moderna went 128% up. So its share price more than doubled after the positive results for this cancer vaccine. We will wait and see. Interesting to see what comes of it. 14-3 now.
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0: So the Premier is giving a press conference just after 3, around 3:30, regarding the latest with the bird flu. Just seeing on In Daily that it's been reported from Parliament this afternoon, more than 1,000 crested terns discovered on remote South Australian islands have presumably died from the H5N1 bird flu, the Premier told State Parliament. He says the government's investigating a suspected case involving a penguin, a small penguin from Kangaroo Island, which is, quote, of particular concern. There are 3 mortality events, remote offshore islands, North Page and South Island off KI, and Troubridge Island off the York Peninsula. So we'll keep you up to date with that, with Kendall, in the latest 5AA news. And as I say, the Premier is speaking around 3:30 this afternoon, so we'll bring you some of that audio as we can as well. John from Port Augusta has a thought on Angela Pipos's comments. Welcome, Johnny.
25: Hello, Liesl. Hey, John. Hey, very good thought. I thought Angela made a good point. And we're blokes. I mean, what women do have to do it harder in blokes. In blokes and men's industries, if you like,
0: yep.
25: Football,
0: yep.
25: Sport in general, whatever else, so do have to do it harder. I think I enjoy some of the female comedy. It took a little bit of adjusting to get used to it, but they're everywhere now. They're on the cricket. Ishiguro does a great job in the summer on the cricket box.
0: Mm-hmm.
25: Many of the women do a great job, and whether they be actual commentators or special comments, because they're played at the level, they know what they're talking about. And, I hate racism, but you all know, Lee. Mm-hmm. I'm not an angel. I don't pay myself to be an angel, because I'm not. But I hate racism. I've got an Indigenous friend here in Port Augusta. I've got some Indigenous friends. I've got an Indian friend.
0: It's all about education, John. All about
25: absolutely.
0: Education and evolving.
25: Absolutely it is.
0: And I think what was interesting with Angela's comments is that, you know, you're right, it is taking people a little while. What we've got to do, you know, because we are experiencing more, whether it's women's sports or whether it's women in media, etc., what we've all got to do, John, is call out as men. And that's why I thought it's interesting to hear from Angela and a female perspective, is because you and I both know this, John. You get on social media, you see so many misogynistic comments.
25: Oh, yeah.
0: And most of us just ignore it.
25: I mean, we've all got women in our lives. I've got 3. I've got my sister, who you met.
0: Yep.
25: I've got my niece and my great niece. And if everybody hurt them, I'm not a violent man. I talk a big game on radio and I'm as weak as water. I'm a big guy, but no. I'm as weak as water.
0: I get you.
25: I'd go after them. And I would say, if everybody hurt them, I would go after them.
0: Yeah. Well, I think in the end, I mean, you know, we're not condoning the violent side of it, but I totally get it. What Angela My takeaway from the chat with Angela Pippos today is that we all need to call it out. We see comments online, and we try to do that. The text messages that come through, you know, there are some, and I can still see some coming through, that is just pure victim blaming. Again, it just doesn't, nobody, it doesn't matter. Angela Pippos said this, it does not matter what your occupation is. Nobody deserves to be assaulted at all. It doesn't matter what time of the morning it is. It doesn't matter how late in the night it is. It doesn't matter what the difference between your job and the person who's been accused of this is. That does, zero people deserve assault. There's a number of text messages on it. I just don't get it. I'm not sure if it's a generational thing. But again, you're trying to put the blame on the person that was allegedly assaulted. And again, we'll let this all play out in front of the police. We'll find out what happens and we'll know the full story then. But it's interesting. John, thank you. I thought Angela spoke really well. And again, the article's well worth checking out. And sadly, there's a history of it and not just treatment of women. How many times have we seen homophobic remarks of recent times? How many times have we seen racist behaviour of recent times? How much education do people need before they get it through their head that this is unacceptable? And yes, people have checkered pasts because back in the day it was a very different time and things slid then that wouldn't slide now. But got to call it out. That's what she was suggesting more so. Janet said, what an inspiration Angela Pippos was, and she's so right. The AFL need to learn how the NRL deal with the matters. They've got so much respect for women, much more than the entitled AFL group. Well, they've, Janet, thank you, they've had their issues many times, the NRL. I think what they're trying to do is fix it because they now have the no-fault stand-down for players who are charged with a serious criminal offence, and there is a player at the moment who is facing sexual assault allegations. And they will be the first when the new policy is enacted. And the CEO stressing that it's not a judgment on guilt or innocence. It's just the no-fault policy. You cannot play until the completion of the case. Doesn't mean that they can't be around the team. And that's exactly what we heard from the Sydney Swans and Matthew Pavlich in the last day or so. So we'll see how it all plays out. Thank you for that. Jen was the wife of an ex-AFL player. She says she's showing her age. Many times girls throw themselves at players and it's not good. Women need to behave in a manner that earns respect and not degrade themselves. I don't agree what the players have done, but it goes both ways. But again, Jen, you would agree too, surely, that nobody deserves any kind of assault at all, no matter what the girls do. Uncalled for, unwanted assault. We can't have that. Paul from Evanston Park before we get to the 3 o'clock news. Hello, Paul.
8: G'day, Lee. How are you, mate?
0: Good, thank you.
8: Mate, look, I think there's a couple of things that you're talking about education. Education can only go so far because I think much of the sexism that we see and certainly the racism that we see in our community is stuff that we've effectively had bred into us because in our households, that's what we saw, that's what we heard, and that's what we understood to be reasonable and fair. And then you get kids out of that environment and you're trying to teach them something that really conflicts with what they, their family and their you know, the people in their broader family have said and do.
0: Yes.
8: And it must be incredibly difficult. But, you know, I'm one of that generation who grew up with all of the negative stereotypes around race particularly. And it's really difficult sometimes to, you know, to, as I would say to my father, mate, that's just not appropriate, Dad. Mm-hmm. You just can't be saying that stuff. It's just not fair. And I distinctly remember stopping and having a conversation with a homeless guy and reaching into my pocket and giving him some money. And my dad was mortified that I was giving this bum money. And I said, Dad, there but for the grace of God go you.
0: Yeah. Yep. It's a generational thing, isn't it? Thank you, Paul. Great comments that you made. And again, look, something that's come out of this is conversations are now happening in households. I've been reading and talking to people who have young children, Swan supporters, football supporters in general, not understanding why the players aren't playing. So now you have that conversation with these kids. I've got teenage kids. We've had the conversation. We've talked about consent. We've talked about being in a room where somebody else is doing the wrong thing and what you need to do in that position. We've done it as a football club previously with our younger teenage boys and had the conversation about it. So, again, if something comes off this Sydney Swans story, maybe they're the kind of conversations that we need to be having between all levels of family and organisations. Thank you for the call. We're going to get to the news. Kendall is going to join us. She'll have the latest 5AA news. And on the other side, we got dogs in the studio. We're excited about that. Greyhounds for Pets next.
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32: A shower or 2 and 17. With the 3 o'clock news, I'm Kendall Brettig. The body of missing bushwalker Lily Hooper has been found 8 days after she went missing in New South Wales. Police discovered the 18-year-old's body this morning following an extensive search. While an elderly South Australian couple has been found safe after spending 2 days lost in northwest Tasmania. The couple from Ingle Farm was found by police in the Dale Range area, cold and wet with minor injuries. They failed to return from a day trip to Burnie on Tuesday. The opposition says government spending has pushed Australia's debt level over $1 trillion. Interest repayments are mainly weighing on the nation's finances on top of essential public spending. Liberal leader Angus Taylor argues the Albanese government has squandered $400 billion in revenue. He says that's money that should have been used to pay down debt.
33: And of course, $1 trillion has to be paid back. And it's paid back in one of two ways. Our kids and grandkids pay it back, or we end up with raging inflation, which is what we've got at the moment. And debt drives both of those things, more taxes and, sadly, more inflation.
32: Australia's jobless rate has risen slightly in July and now sits at 4.5%. Around 16,000 people lost their jobs over the period, and there's been a slight decrease in the total hours worked. Here in SA, our jobless rate fell slightly to 4.1%. That's the lowest in the nation. Victoria's Royal Commission into Corruption in the state's construction sector will be overseen by former SA Chief Justice Chris Karakas. It'll have the power to call any public servant, including former Premiers Dan Andrews and Jacinta Allen. Premier Ben Carroll says the terms of reference are broad and expansive.
34: Nothing is off limits. They cover the conduct of the CFMEU, construction companies, labour hire firms, consortia and criminal actors on Victoria's major projects, and they cover the role of government.
32: The federal government says Israel has not held its soldiers sufficiently accountable for the death of an Australian aid worker. Zomi Frankham was one of seven humanitarian staff killed 2 years ago in an Israeli airstrike in Gaza. The Israeli ambassador says both the IDF and the aid convoy made mistakes leading up to the incident. But Foreign Minister Penny Wong says there remains many unanswered questions.
1: We still have not had a satisfactory explanation of why the strike occurred in a humanitarian fire control zone, and after High Command had directed the brigade commander not to engage the convoy.
32: Consular officials are urgently making inquiries into reports of an Australian man being hospitalised in Bali. A Perth family has started fundraising for their father in intensive care, claiming he was attacked by a group of people while on holiday. Australian officials are inquiring with Indonesian authorities. A record number of show bags will be on offer at this year's Royal Adelaide Show. There'll be 488 to choose from, including 96 brand new or refreshed ones for people of all ages. Jordan Philp from the show says there'll also be the old favourites.
2: The Yellow Brick Road is a classic favourite. You get to see the whole show. You get three or four pieces of fruit, ice cream, yoghurt, a box of Nutri-Grain from Food Bank. So plenty of value in that one, and a great way to get the kids around the showground.
32: The full show bag range will be available online today from 5, as well as a lift out in the Sunday Mail. Now turning to 5AA Sport, and ahead of his 250th game, Jake Stringer says this Saturday's clash against the Crows is likely to be his last for the Giants. The 32-year-old has been at GWS for 2 years and will finish as the Giants' leading goal kicker this year with 42. He says he'll be looking to play back in Victoria to be closer to family.
3: My dad's been sick throughout this whole year and being away from the two girls. This will probably most likely be my last game at the Giants. I'm comfortable with that, and yeah, I think that's decision's probably time to go back to Melbourne and get back to being able to be a dad with them.
32: Dean Solomon expects Essendon's new coach to be announced early next week. He'll lead the Bombers for the final time as interim coach against Port Adelaide at Marvel Stadium on Sunday. While Port star Zach Butters trained indoors today and is not likely to line up for Port. To golf, and the world's best golfer, Scotty Scheffler, says he'd welcome back LIV players with open arms should the breakaway tour fall over. The long-term future of LIV is in doubt, and Scheffler believes the top players would add value to the PGA Tour's tournaments.
7: Having those guys come back and competing with whatever happens with LIV, whether those guys want to leave or, I mean, you got to ask them. But I think for me, being able to compete against the best players in the world, you know, there's certainly some guys on that tour that can compete out here.
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15: Afternoon in the hills at Kerry Gully, a smash in Green Hill Road near Gully Road, Camden Park, Urgent Gasworks, Anzac Highway near Morford Road, while Tapley's Hill Road at Fulham Gardens very slow due to works. Very busy at the moment at Brooklyn Park for works, Henley Beach Road near Holbrooks Road with the camera Cavan Road, Jeff's Cross. 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Adelaide's most accurate traffic. On 5AA.
32: To the weather, a shower or two and 17. A shower or two tomorrow, 16. A possible morning shower on Saturday, 17. And a partly cloudy day, Sunday, 18. At the moment, 16. Now let's hear what's happening on Nine News tonight.
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6: 8 minutes after three. Thank you for tuning in on this Thursday night. Big hour on the way too. We have Nikki Huskis joining us just after 3.30. There's a name you will remember, particularly if you were someone who went to the nightclubs back in the 90s. And a very different guys now, part of Sing It Live. They've got a show this weekend here in Adelaide. We'll speak to Nikki. That will be some fun. And we always love to have dogs and their owners or bosses in the studio. And we have that right now. So if you...
31: With Leith Forrest.
6: 8 minutes after three. Thank you for tuning in on this Thursday night. Big hour on the way too. We have Nikki Huskis joining us just after 3.30. There's a name you will remember, particularly if you were someone who went to the nightclubs back in the 90s. And a very different guys now, part of Sing It Live. They've got a show this weekend here in Adelaide. We'll speak to Nikki. That will be...

0: Thanks very much, Lee, for the opportunity.
1: And you bought props.
0: We did. We bought two fantastic props. And we've got Tink, who's a lovely black female. She's as boisterous, she's as confident as they come.
1: Yes.
0: And we've got her brother, Wagsy, who's a fawn male, who's bigger, but he's a bit scared of the world. And unfortunately, he got swooped by a bird four times on the way in. So he's had an interesting trip in.
1: And then he's coming and seeing my face. No
0: but
1: wonder he's hanging out.
0: He's had a great time with the staff already. He's had lots of pats and treats, so they're doing fantastically
1: well. We're very lucky. We're Chantel, one of our workers here. She's like a dog whisperer. So,
0: yes, she is.
1: And you would have seen the excitement coming up the elevator and into the office. Like, people knew the dogs were coming and were excited to have them here.
0: Yeah, I don't normally get that sort of reaction, but it's good to have that with the dogs.
1: Chantel never visits unless there are dogs here. Congratulations.
0: Thank you.
1: Is exciting news for the industry.
0: It is. It's a fantastic initiative that it's a multi-million dollar investment we've made. So from Saturday onwards, when we actually open it up, we'll be open 7 days a week for people to come down and see greyhounds at Angle Park. So we'll be open 10 till 4 and we'll have fantastic opportunities for people to get to know the greyhounds, spend some time with them in a relaxed setting and hopefully find their forever friend.
1: I've been very lucky in the association that I have with Little Heroes Foundation that we've had an association with you guys, GAP, Greyhounds as Pets, for such a long time. And at our events, you know, when all the beautiful people are lobbing into the wine centre on Melbourne Cup Day, there you are with the dogs, which is such a great partnership that we have between the... But let's strip it all back for people who may not be aware of the work that you do. Tell us about the idea of Greyhounds as Pets and the kind of people that you are hoping come and see you at the new facility.
0: So we rehome retired racing dogs. And so we have dogs from elderly people in units all the way to people on farms, young families. We have in apartments, any combination you can think of, we rehome dogs into there. So we have dogs. Greyhounds are quite unique as they have some really great characteristics. They don't bark as much, they don't shed hair as much, and they're actually quite lazy in some ways. They have a lot of rest. However, we have dogs that are super boisterous and love the adventure and want to be out. And then we have dogs that are more timid and just like to relax. And we have dogs that have all different combinations. So just like people have different personalities, so do our dogs. So
1: you got a dog for everyone. I was saying to you off air, I think there's a preconceived idea for some people, and I'm guilty of this, that when we grew up in the 80s, we had greyhounds next door to us. They always had the metallic cage on the face. And we were as kids scared of greyhounds because we assumed you wouldn't cage a dog unless it was dangerous to kids. That's not the case. That's such a bygone era.
0: It is. I think greyhounds are quite misunderstood. So they don't need to wear the muzzles in public anymore.
1: Yep.
0: And I think that's part of a historical narrative. But anyone who's been around a greyhound and know greyhounds, there's a thing called the greyhound lean. So they will come in and lean against you. Now, for a lot of other dogs, they take a long time to do that. But greyhounds do that quite instinctively. So they're actually very caring, very loving dogs. They love their people.
1: Yep.
0: And they love their environment. So they're actually quite misunderstood in a lot of ways.
1: So Tink and Wagsy, who are they're balls of muscle. You know, I had a pat before, and again, you know, as dog lovers you do, you're attracted to the dogs when they walk in, but really mild, really calm. I haven't heard you guys have been here for what, 20 minutes probably, 25 minutes?
0: Correct.
1: We haven't heard a bark.
0: No, that's
1: yet.
0: Right. They actually don't bark that much, greyhounds, and quite unlike some other breeds.
1: Yep.
0: But they're generally quite relaxed. I'm lucky enough to work with dogs. We have dogs in the office every day. So, and generally they're quite relaxed. We have some dogs that will sniff out everything in the office before they settle down, and some dogs will just go straight to their bed and wait for their treats to be hand-delivered.
1: Yes.
0: So all dogs with all different personalities. But greyhounds, they make fantastic pets. They're very loving. Like I said, they love their people. But they are dogs. They will do dog things. They will scratch and they will dig a hole.
1: Mm-hmm.
0: And, you know, especially if they can see another dog's dig a hole. And they like their walks to sniff and, you know, all that sort of stuff.
1: So. If people are watching us now on the YouTube or Facebook live stream, so Brooklyn can take a... there's a wide shot. We'll try and move the dogs into position so that people can see. Shani's actually just sitting there patting, and they're so mild-mannered. I imagine it's a bit like everything, isn't it, where you have a dog for every purpose. If you've got kids and you want a more boisterous greyhound that can have some fun with the kids, you can get that. But as you say, if you're an older couple or if you're a retiree or someone on their own and you just want great companion who's going to sleep, I'm guessing you don't have to feed them a lot. There's nothing of them.
0: No, I mean, they are actually quite big dogs in terms of their physical stature, but they act like small dogs in a big dog body, if that makes sense.
1: Yeah.
0: So they're not a big dog that takes up lots of room, even though they are quite big in stature. But, you know, they're athletes. So we have a thing written on my whiteboard that, you know, we turn the professional athletes into domestic pets, amateur pets. So, you know, as you can see, they've been here for a while. They just sniff.

0: sniffing around, making themselves at home. You wouldn't even know they're here, really.
1: Wagsy, come over here. Come over here.
0: So poor Wagsy, he takes a little bit of time to warm up, but, you know, Tink, she just walks in anyway. So I've taken her to lots of talks.
1: Yep.
0: And she just walks up and she's happy to meet with anyone, say hello to anyone. So, like I said, we've got all different types of dogs, different colours. And, yeah, we'd love people to come down on Saturday, but more importantly, they can come down on Sunday and then from then on come down and visit us and hopefully find their forever friend.
1: Yeah, so let's talk about that. So your opening day event is this Saturday, the 22nd of August. It's from 11 until 2.
0: Correct.
1: How many dogs will you have there on the day?
0: So we'll have about 25 dogs on the day.
1: Yep.
0: And people can come down. We've got what we call a dog-a-log that's out now that you can get on Facebook or register.
1: A dog-a-log, a catalogue of dogs.
0: Correct.
1: Love it.
0: So,
1: love it.
0: I mean, I actually personally don't like puns, but there's puns everywhere in this sector.
1: Good.
0: But
1: I'm
0: quite like that one's quite clever. So we'll have 25 dogs there on Saturday, and so people can come down. And what we found at our last adoption event is it's a great chance for people to not only talk to us, but there'll be lots of other people who love greyhounds.
1: Mm-hmm.
0: So you can actually talk to someone who's had a greyhound for a while to understand how they fit in.
1: Yes.
0: We've got some fantastic volunteers who'll be there on Saturday who love greyhounds, be more than happy to talk to anyone who comes in about how they've gone with their dogs.
1: Yep.
0: And one thing that's probably people don't realise is there's a whole community around greyhounds. So if you... Every time you look now, there's greyhounds. And if you want to be part of a walking group, there's like 14 walking groups in Adelaide of greyhounds that meet once a week, go for a walk, have a coffee. So there's a whole sort of, like I said, a community that exists around greyhounds as well.
1: Is that one of the preconceived ideas that, oh, I've got a greyhound, therefore I have to walk kilometres every day?
0: It is. I mean, look, most dogs will enjoy the ability to... A walk is really mental stimulation for a dog, but some greyhounds, not at all, and some will need two walks a day. It depends on the dog.
1: Yes.
0: I mean, I think that's a good part of it is actually gets you out, and when you're walking a dog, people say hello, suddenly you're getting up
1: it's
0: and you're
1: so
0: seeing...
1: so much better.
0: So I think it helps with people who maybe are a little bit socially isolated as well to get out. But, you know, if you're walking at 6 a.m., people will stop and you'll talk about dogs, and everyone who likes dogs will bond over a dog, won't they?
1: Yeah,
0: because we've
1: absolutely
0: all got a story. I mean... You were kind enough to show me a picture of your dogs when we came in. So,
1: yeah,
0: I think greyhounds are fantastic and they're a great, like I said, the Saturday is a great opportunity for people if they're interested to come down. But also, there's no pressure to adopt. It's just a chance to meet some dogs, talk to the community, and then come back later. We're also looking for foster carers. So, it's great for people to be able to take the dogs into their homes to help them transition into home life.
1: Yep.
0: And that normally sort of lasts 6 to 8 weeks, and we provide all the support for that. So
1: how does it work? So, the dogs race and then the dogs retire.
0: Yeah,
1: they
0: retired and then they come into our program. So, we go through our whole assessment program. We try and understand the dog.
1: Yep.
0: And then hopefully we can put them into foster. We've also got a fantastic prison program. We actually use a phrase where we say, oh, the dog's been in prison, but we've got dogs at Mobilong and the Adelaide Women's Prison and the Pre-Release Centre. So they actually go into a version of foster care.
1: Okay.
0: And it is a fantastic program.
1: Oh, I imagine.
0: So they get care
1: beneficial
0: every day.
1: For both.
0: And the handlers do an amazing job. And the Department of Correctional Services are really thankful for helping in that space. And then we have dogs that go into foster care. We have dogs that go into different areas. So we take our time to try and understand the dog. They have all their medical treatment. And then, like I said, we've got a special offer on Saturday for the first 50 dogs that get adopted out of the new centre.
1: So, yeah, I did see that. So first 50, adoption price is $75.
0: Normally $200. And then there's about $600 of value that in addition to that.
1: Food and treats.
0: And something that we're also offering is that for the first 50, we'll actually provide the, you know, free... there's microchips and vaccinations and all the rest of it, but we're also going to... Well, that was an interesting idea, is that if someone wants a flash tattoo of a greyhound with Daniel Stevens
1: tattooing,
0: we've got that organised.
1: Shani will get a big sleeve, a big greyhound sleeve.
0: So, yeah, and they look fantastic. And we're also happy to provide some boarding as well. If people want to go away for a weekend, we're happy to look after their dog for those first 50. So,
1: do you find, because of the work that you do get a lot of those families who have... adopt the greyhounds before, you almost become pseudo ambassadors, don't you? To share and
0: absolutely
1: spread the
0: advocacy around
1: the dogs.
0: Greyhounds. And there's a number of our fantastic volunteers who, you know, when they will stop and talk to anyone and they become advocates. And that's partly why I think it's good for people to come on Saturdays. They can actually talk to people who've had a long experience with greyhounds, brought them into their home, and are part of the community. So sort of that third-party validation, if that makes sense. So there's lots of people who love dogs and then people who love greyhounds. And
1: I've got Tink at my feet. We've bonded.
0: Absolutely. Tink will gladly stay here for the rest of the afternoon.
1: Well, more than welcome to do so. I can walk her home. Where do you live?
0: No, we can pick her up later
1: right,
0: on.
1: Am
0: that's
1: I going
0: fine.
1: Back to Angle Park? So your opening day is this Saturday from 11 till 2, 55 Cardigan Street, Angle Park. Spin the wheel prizes, adoption and fosters on the day. 21 dogs will be there that you can foster and adopt.
0: Free coffee.
1: Free sausage sizzle.
0: Free coffee.
1: Dog treats and all of that. And then, of course, your adoption centre post that will then be open.
0: Yeah, so from Sunday we're now open so people can come down. They don't have to make an appointment. They can if they want. They can have a look at. We've just launched a brand new website as well.
1: Yep.
0: So people can come down and meet some dogs and go
1: well
0: from
1: done.
0: There.
1: So there's obviously you've had a need for this for a new adoption centre here in
0: yeah. So
1: South
0: historically,
1: Australia.
0: People would have to have made an appointment. Look, and that's a bit clunky to find some time that suits.
1: Yep.
0: Whereas now that we're open, you know, on the weekends as well, people can come down and on a whim, or they can take some time to get to know the dogs. And it just makes the whole process infinitely easier. It also means that we get to spend more time with our dogs as well,
1: yep.
0: Working with them. So, yeah, it's a real, like I said, it's been a multi-million dollar investment. It's something we're really excited about. And we've been waiting a while. I think it's sort of 6 to 8 months to build. So we're pretty excited. And dogs actually moved in yesterday. So the team are busily doing all the stuff, looking after the dogs. So it's really exciting.
1: It is excellent work that you do. And, you know, we spoke to an expert on the show once who said to us that social isolation is the biggest pandemic in this country.
0: It is, 100%.
1: There's a lot of people post-COVID who are alone and who don't have. And I get the sense, now not every dog because all dogs are different, but I get the sense that a greyhound is one of the more low maintenance dogs that you go.
0: 100%.
1: We have to sweep and vacuum and mop every day, Stephen, with golden retrievers. You can imagine.
0: I can imagine.
1: You're not doing that with the greyhounds.
0: You're definitely not. And we're actually
1: two vacuums running at times.
0: And we've actually got a program we're actually going to start launching about how we can help people who are socially isolated become foster carers.
1: Mm-hmm.
0: Because if you're, like I said, you're out walking twice a day, you're taking the dog, your son, and you're part of the community.
1: Yep.
0: The other thing that we're actually going to launch, and I might get a little bit of trouble with this because this is pretty of an exclusive.
1: Oh, but yes.
0: We're going to have a program where people can come down and take the dogs out for a couple of hours all the day. So if you can't foster or adopt, you can come down, grab a dog similar to, and take them off site, take them to a cafe for a walk, bring them back in the afternoon. So it basically gives the dog a day out, person some time with the dog. Hopefully then people can help promote our dogs. So, yeah, so I might get in a little bit of trouble with that. But
1: oh, that's fine. Chantel's already putting an email to the boss now, working from home as she just goes and hangs out with dogs all day.
0: Yeah, so the hound day out will come. So, yeah, it'll be a great opportunity for people to get to know greyhounds.
1: That is exciting. Well done. Stephen Wiener, manager of Greyhounds as Pets, so they can get to the open day this Saturday, 11 till 2, 55 Cardigan Street at Angle Park. Otherwise, website. What do we need to know? Socials, is that best?
0: Yeah, but it's basically the website or the socials, all across all that sort of activity.
1: Okay.
0: But the website's, like I said, that's only got launched this week as well.
1: Sure.
0: So
1: check that
0: lots
1: out.
0: Lots of information on there. But anyone, if you just give us a call, we're more than happy to have a chat or come down and visit us from Saturday onwards.
1: Greyhounds as Pets. Thanks so much for coming in.
0: Oh,
1: and thanks for bringing Tink and Wagsy with you too.
0: Absolutely.
1: I'm going to win Wagsy over during the ad break. You watch. 23 after 3. Get along, folks, and get a greyhound in your life.
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1: So very cute. And our technical team will be happy to know, zero accidents. 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Live stream Facebook and YouTube. Nikki Huskis will join us just after 3:30. If you would like to get along to see Monet to Matisse, defying tradition at the Art Gallery of South Australia, you can experience 57 masterworks by the most influential European and American artists of the 19th and 20th century. 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Monet to Matisse, defying tradition, is on at the Art Gallery until the 8th of November. Headlines with Kendall in 1 second. Vinny from Grange. G'day, Vinny.
15: Howdy. We were just talking about greyhounds. My grandson and my son there, They got a retired greyhound. Fantastic. Great with the grandkids. We've got cats. Loves playing with the cats.
1: Yes.
15: But the funny thing was my grandson was wearing a bluey outfit, and the bluey outfit had a tail at the end. But the dog was chasing my grandson, trying to rip that tail off the back. And I thought, I hope he's not thinking it's a rabbit.
1: No, that's true. Is your grandson fast? They can move, greyhounds.
15: Yeah, but, a lovely pet. Sleeps all day, but loves going for a walk. It grabs its leash and its mouth, say, let's go for a walk.
1: Yeah, that's everyone that I've spoken to, Vinny. And as I say, Little Heroes has a great connection with greyhounds as pets. I was met a lot of the people over the journey that, a lot of the dogs, not all, but a lot of the dogs, they're very happy just to chill and to sleep and, get their walks, and then they're pretty much low maintenance. So if it's something that is appealing to people, absolutely, go and check it out. Jim from Ingle Farm, congratulations. You'll see Monet to Matisse there on North Terrace at the Art Gallery of South Australia. It's on until the 8th of November if you'd like to go and see it, defying tradition. Well worth checking out if you're an art lover. Jim, good afternoon.
16: Good afternoon, Leif. How are you going?
1: Good, thank you, Jim.
16: Just talking about Vinny saying about greyhounds and tails. Years and years ago when I was a lad, I went out ferreting with a fella. And he had a Band-Aid on his finger with a bit of a cotton wool on it, and the ferret latched onto his finger, wouldn't let it go, Leif. I thought it was the funniest thing I'd seen.
1: Oh, dear. Yeah, I don't imagine that would have been ideal either.
16: No, I thought that's his own fault for bloody rabbit and with ferrets.
1: Correct.
16: It's almost about a snare in them. That's what I thought about it, Leif.
1: Absolutely.
16: Talking about, you always wax lyrical about that Millicent in the southeast. On Wednesday, I had the misfortune, but it turned out to be the fortune, to head down to Mount Gambier.
1: Yes.
16: Because we blew the car, pick up a car. And I'd done my apprenticeship probably in 1984 or 85 with a girl from Mount Burr. So I thought, well, I'm going to have a look at Millicent and all. And okay, I can see why you said it, Leif, except for the water everywhere. What a lovely place. And the Mount Gambier people, even though it looks a bit like Victoria, they were lovely, Leif. Lovely, lovely people. I can see why you talk about it so highly.
1: Good on you. Do I talk about it that much? Not a lot. But thank you. Thank you, Jim. I'm glad to hear. Who was the person in Mount Burr? What was the last name?
16: I'll tell you her name. And she was one of the very first female apprentices at the ENWS. Her name was Veneranda San Sebastian.
1: Oh, okay. I don't remember her, but maybe my parents do. Jim, I'm glad to hear it. Well done.
16: You know what, Leif? She was a really light-framed girl. and she was a fitter and turner by trade and very good in her first year. We'd done our time at the NWS on Grand Junction Road at the training centre when it used to be there. It's now Norm's Metals, who advertise for you guys.
1: Well done, Jim. Thank you for that. I remember every kid coming out of Millicent High at that stage wanted to be a fitter and turner or a hairdresser. That kind of was what everyone was going with. But Jim, thank you. I'm happy to add you to the Tourism Board of the Southeast. Pump up Millicent as much as we can. Headlines with Kendall next.
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21: Good afternoon, I'm Kendall Brettig. Authorities are currently holding a media conference to outline more mass casualty events in SA linked to bird flu involving more than 1,000 birds. An elderly Ingle Farm couple missing in Tasmania has been found safe after a two-day search. The Foreign Minister says she's outraged by Israel's decision not to pursue any criminal proceedings over strikes on an aid convoy which killed an Australian woman. And Zach Butters isn't likely to line up for Port in their final home game against Essendon on Sunday after training indoors today. The 5AA forecast a shower or two and 17, at the moment 13, and I'll have more news at 4 on 5AA, always Adelaide.
1: Bit concerning this. It's getting to algal bloom kind of thoughts, isn't it?
21: I know, and once again it's SA. So thousands of birds they're talking about now. So that's really concerning. And a little penguin, I believe, on KI as well.
1: So we'll hear from Mally this afternoon, but that does not sound good. Thank you, Kendall. Before I let you go, we're about to speak to someone who's performing this weekend along with her band. What was your nightclub of choice in the 90s?
21: I think there were a few. Do you remember La Rox?
1: La Rox? Yeah, where was La Rox?
21: That was, I think, in like Square.
1: Okay, might be before my time. Yes, okay. Where else?
21: The Venue, which was in Hindley Street, and of course Heaven, because everyone went to Heaven.
1: Wednesday night, Time Warp. Remember? People used to snake around the corner almost towards McDonald's there on Hindley Street.
21: Do you know, I had my hen's night at Heaven. Many, many years ago. And because Adelaide's such a small place, the Buck Show rocked up at Heaven as well. So
1: at least you could control each other, make sure everyone behaved.
21: I know, right?
1: Oh, man. And now it's just sitting there rotting, doing nothing.
21: We've got disappointing.
1: It's so many memories for people. We're going to meet one of the stars of that particular era who's now got a whole new guy. So say hello to Nikki on the way past. You might remember from those days. Thank you, Kendall. Next, Sing It Live.
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1: 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You can tune in now to our live stream. And why would you not, particularly if you're someone who loves live music? Because a very special weekend coming up, because Sing It Live are performing in a very special one-night-only performance at the Hindley Street Music Hall. Joining us, one of the stars, if not the star, well, one of the stars, Nikki Huskis. Lovely to see you. Aww. Welcome back.
3: It's always lovely to be with you. No stars here, mate.
1: We're going to talk about your band and we're going to talk about the group as a whole in this show that's coming up. You brought your beautiful daughter in who we're going to meet for the first time officially on the radio too. Can we reminisce for 1 second about what Kendall and I were talking about? That I think we talked about this last time you were here. For a generation of Adelaideans and South Australians, you were the face of heaven and Time Warp. Do you look back at those times? I mean, we're 30 years ago, Nikki, now. It's crazy.
3: Every now and then, I know, can you believe that?
1: And I get sad when I drive past it and go, look at it, it's just...
3: I do too. And have you seen some of the... vision of like the what it looks like now, and
1: no,
3: it's like,
1: I want to get inside. I want to try and speak.
3: Can we make it happen?
1: I'll invite you if I can get in. Oh, I want to speak to the real estate agent who's dealing with it, and just let us walk through for old time's sake.
3: My gosh, if we could do that,
1: yeah,
3: wouldn't that be amazing? What a time that was.
1: Because you were Barbarella.
3: I was.
1: So,
3: yeah.
1: But you also did you perform as yourself or just as character from memory? I can't.
3: Well, I started in Joplin's, yes, with a band as as myself.
1: Yep.
3: And then someone came, John Pike came in at the time and said, you should come and check out next door. We're looking for another character. I think you could be, and I had a Barbie t-shirt, and he said, you should be Barbie. But then, so we used DJ Barbie,
1: yes,
3: and then copyright, and then, so we managed to get Barbarella, because we released a single at the time.
1: Yes.
3: And yeah, we needed, it was a crazy time, but yeah.
1: We might have it. I don't know if you like this. We found a photo from the old days that was on, there you are, Barbarella.
3: Can I tell you, Emma Hack painted me for that. That was a funny time. And I'd just given birth to you, Jay, and I passed out not long after because I was covered in, like, almost, you know, head to toe with
1: body paint.
3: And, it was the time.
1: There you go. And so it was funny, wasn't it? Like, you know, when we talk and I was telling, like, Madeline, our producer's in her 20s, I'm like, you don't realise how big this and we have a different kind of entertainment now, like, which is the show we're about to talk about. But for many people of an era, it was Regines or it was the Arkabar. But if it was anyone from, I'm guessing, sort of mid to late 90s through to the 2000s, it's hard to believe there were that many people on West Terrace at the time.
3: I know.
1: It was crazy.
3: It was crazy. And it was Wednesday nights.
1: Wednesday night. Like, nothing during the week, and people were. Yeah. I remember walking out when the sun was still like coming up.
3: We did,
1: and I don't even drink, Nikki. Like,
3: no,
1: imagine
3: me
1: if
3: neither.
1: I drank. I was very lucky because I had a friend, Chrissy Brown, who I'll give a shout out to, who was one of your dancing friends, and she was on the door. And as a university friend of hers, like, she used to get us in, which sometimes you beat like 1,000 people.
3: Wasn't it great when you were
1: so
3: on the door?
1: Yeah. So good. Memories. You like it when Mum reminisces about all these old glory days?
4: I love it. I have photos, videos. I used to try and imitate. Yeah, it was a time that I wish I was more a part of.
1: Yeah, Jarlena, if I'm walking around, I'm telling everyone my mum was Barbie. Now, talk about this, though. This is very exciting because Sing It Live, you're on a nostalgic journey. We need to do a little bit of backstory to this, don't we?
3: Sure.
1: Because this is one of those remarkable stories where Darren Mullen, who used to be with Hindley Street Country Club and then went off on his own and created Sing It Live, has been doing songs. That's his basement, isn't it?
3: Yeah,
1: or
3: it's in his basement. Yeah, it's a studio in the basement of his home. Yeah,
1: And so I guess, you know, you group of musicians, you get together, you bust out a couple of songs and you put it up online and think, well, let's see how this goes. And then it gets in the millions.
3: Goes viral.
1: It's bonkers, isn't
3: billions,
1: it?
3: Billions, billions, yeah. Actually. Yeah, so, yeah, it was. And what was awesome about it was in the, you know, when we were part of HSCC, it was like we were just doing it to be the best at what we could for ourselves.
1: Yeah.
3: It wasn't for any other reason, and then it just went viral, and God, we never would have Yeah, imagine.
1: Can you imagine how universal and international it's become? I was watching today, like I was just looking for stuff online.
3: Yeah.
1: I was watching you doing a podcast with two blokes from Nashville.
3: Yes,
1: like, and they're like, well, let's go to Australia. She's, you know, like it's, again, this is not meant to sound, you're in the basement, you know, such as the quality of the music and the fact that people are so attracted to songs of the 80s.
3: And the yacht rock specifically,
1: I think. That's it. Like you could never have forecast, I guess, the success, and that's what the internet does.
3: It's what I love, you know. It's all accidental, and that's what makes it even more fun.
1: Is it fun to share? Because not only Jaylena, but your other daughter,
3: Acacia,
1: we met last time when we were on Nights. You're both in it too.
4: Yes, yes. No, it stretches far beyond people who are in the prime of the 80s. Like we also are a part of it, and it's this little space that becomes something so special, and it really does take you back to the times where music was just so good.
3: The music was better.
1: Yeah. I should never ask, because you don't ask a lady their age. I'm guessing you weren't born in the 80s.
4: No,
1: you weren't born in the 90s.
4: 2000.
1: Oh, my
3: God.
1: That's crazy.
3: She knows all the songs because I made sure that they knew these songs.
1: How do you go about, is it a committee? Darren picked them? You picked them? How do you work out? Or do you say, right, I love this song. My voice is suited to this song. Let's bash this out.
3: It's a bit of that. It's a bit of both. We all certainly have songs that we want to do, but it does, you know, Darren, I guess, gets the ultimate say. It's his project.
1: That's his basement.
3: And he's the producer. Yeah, so, of course. He knows.
1: But it's great. Again, I enjoy, it's a great thing, I think, for South Australian musicians to do that, because it's also, it's not like just you up the front and everyone behind. Mm. Everyone gets their turn, you know, some sing songs, some go. You've got different interchangeable musicians that you're used to.
3: Well, and also, I guess it's worth mentioning, we've got Ella Sargent. It's her first time performing with us. I mean, she's an incredible musician in South Australia, but we ran this competition and she was voted by the public as the person to make her debut with us on Saturday night. So she's going to be up there, and it's beautiful. South Australian music industry is very, it's very close knit, and it feels like family. I mean, I was thinking about this because I thought, if you were going to ask me about who's performing and what have they done, I mean, I love all these people. I've been performing with them for years, but I couldn't actually tell you what their other things are that they, I mean, they're all doing incredible things, you know.
1: That's the thing, you notice different people, and people on our live stream now can see the idea. Who's the guy on the guitar? I always forget his name.
3: What's Which he? One on the left or with the long hair?
1: Yep, long.
3: They've both got black.
1: Rock star.
3: The long hair or the?
1: Long hair.
3: The long hair. That's Jan. Jan Nico.
1: That's legend. Right, it is Jan. Yeah.
3: I mean, they're all legend. And that's Crafty. The other one's Crafty.
1: Yes, because Jan I've seen in a number of other Adelaide bands too. Like he's been
3: Led Zeppelin. Zep Boys.
1: Yeah. All sorts, He's also got a cool camera sometimes he puts on the neck of his guitar, so you get to see his fingers go.
3: Yeah.
1: It's such a great set. As a mum, are you, like, you must be thrilled to be able to perform with the kids.
3: It's the best thing. And because we're making these little bits of, you know, history that will be there that forever that we played together. Mm. I mean, one time my dad was in the basement playing with me too.
1: Yeah, so we have an older demographic, and I apologise because I don't know the history of your dad, but I know he was a performer himself.
3: Still is.
1: Our older demographic who are listening to the show, tell us about dad.
3: Ron Cosmider. He's a left-handed bass player.
1: Yep.
3: Beautiful vocalist, although he will say that he doesn't really feel that's his strong point these days. But, oh my gosh, he's got such a beautiful voice, and he's played with everyone. And
1: he's been a staple of the Adelaide scene for decades, hasn't he?
3: Yeah. He's played with everyone.
1: Yeah. So, it's a little bit like, I just had a mental blank. You know, from Always Greener, the actor who sings all the time is in The Fringe. It'll come to me in a second. His father is also a well-known performer. Oh. Keep talking, it'll come to me. No, but one of those things, if you didn't grow up in Adelaide in that generation, you may not know Ron, but the people who listen to this show will.
3: Yeah, well, he was in the Music Express. There you go. I don't know if people remember. They'll definitely
1: TV show?
3: No, well, he actually did have a TV show.
1: Called Music Express?
3: No, called Zap. He was host of that for a short time. But no, Music Express, music with a K, around the time of I should know.
1: See,
3: this.
1: I'm blaming mine on brain fog. I don't know what you're blaming yours on. You're too young for this, Nikki.
3: Oh dear, no.
1: Hugh Sheridan, who I'm thinking of, by the way. Sorry, Hugh.
3: Yes.
1: Like Dennis
3: yes.
1: Sheridan was a big star.
3: Yeah, and I knew Dennis as well.
1: Yeah, you don't know. It's the same as you. Like I've known you, but I didn't know your dad was this big star either. So one off show, are we just dipping the toe, seeing what it's like at Hindley, playing under the big chandelier there and saying, right.
3: Yeah, it's a venue I haven't actually performed in, strangely. Mm-hmm. But, this is just a one-night-only show. And we only really do a show with Sing It Live maybe once or twice a year.
1: Yes.
3: I don't know if there's going to be another one this year, but, this will be great.
1: So don't miss out. That's
3: don't
1: what they say.
3: Out.
1: Get your tickets now.
3: That's all right.
1: What are we expecting? Give us a couple of ideas, ladies, of songs that we might be able to enjoy on the night.
3: Well, seeing as you're doing the backing vocals for almost every song,
4: it's a bit of everything. There's some ballads, there's some music where you can get up and dance.
3: What's your new favourite one that you discovered?
4: Guilty.
3: Barbara Streisand.
4: Yeah. Oh. No. And that one I came across from this show, actually, and it's been on repeat. My headphones actually on the flat here. I was just, I was listening to it.
3: Whitney Houston songs, like 80s, all the 80s, but really classic
1: Starship.
3: Musical. When I don't think Starship is in this one.
1: Okay.
3: That's really, sorry to let you down.
1: No, I just picked one song from the 80s and I got the one wrong song. I'm literally trying to think of what we were dancing to in the 80s.
3: Well, no.
4: I know our song's in it, Magic.
3: Magic, we're doing
4: Xanadu, Olivia Newton-John, everybody.
1: Well, of course. That's when we spoke last, when you were doing the Libby show.
3: Yeah,
1: that went well too, didn't it?
3: Beautiful. Yeah. It was so much fun.
1: Well, again, I found myself looking at you and Tom Wren on the Today Show doing that one too.
3: Oh, yeah.
1: Maybe you were doing that. But if anyone loves the era, anyone lived through that era, they'll enjoy this show.
3: They will.
1: And there's a lot of people like your daughter, like producer Madeline, who wish they lived through the year. Because we're not going to say that our music is better than yours.
4: It's pretty good.
1: But it's better than
4: it's
1: yours.
4: It's pretty good.
1: We were lucky though, weren't we? Like we lived through that time.
3: Yeah, I know. And you say that now because you look at old footage of us in the 90s and stuff and you say, she noticed that you were saying we were watching old videos and no one's got phones. Everyone's looking at each other and it's just, it was a very different time.
4: Mm.
1: Well, it's interesting. So my daughter and I, now I'm going to try and get a little bit hip with you here for a second, Barry. I took my daughter to a concert in Melbourne by this singer called Audrey Hobart.
4: Haven't heard.
1: Okay,
4: that's
1: fine. She's a big star. But she did, and you'll love this, in her encore, she did her big hit twice. So she did it once as normal because all of the kids get the phones out and they're all filming.
3: Oh, and then there's
1: the second part of the encore, she did 3 or 4 songs in the encore. She goes, right, last song of the night, we're going to do this song again. Phones down. Nobody have phones and just go nuts.
4: Oh, my gosh.
1: And the kids
4: that's a very good
1: of your
4: idea.
1: Age
4: yes.
1: have never been to a concert where there hasn't been a phone where someone might take a photo of you or a video and it could be embarrassing because you're dancing or letting your hair, as opposed to you and I in the 90s at heaven just going completely,
3: thank goodness.
1: Not caring that anyone ever has record of it.
3: That's right.
1: Maybe you, they do, but certainly us on the floor, they don't.
3: No, that's
1: so it's
3: right.
1: There's actually a nice...
4: That would have been an amazing experience.
1: And that's what a nice thing would be this weekend for people to just go relive the 80s.
3: Yes.
1: Beautiful venue.
4: Absolutely.
1: Great music, great talent.
3: Absolutely. And we've got people coming from interstate as well. I know that and I've said to them, I've tried to keep up on socials and just say, come and say hi afterwards because we'll all come out and say hello.
1: Yes.
3: It's going to be such a beautiful night. Yeah, I'm
1: Sarah really Lord's part of it.
3: Sarah's come back
1: to
3: that with us, and Melissa McKay just performed with for the Elvis show.
1: Mark
3: Anthony.
1: Yes,
3: yeah. Mm. She's amazing. Anyway, they're all amazing. Sky Compson, Harris.
1: Yeah. And then of course Darren,
3: yeah.
1: The daughters.
3: Yes.
1: Mm-hmm. How good is it? Anyone else in the family sing? Do we have any relatives, cousins?
3: My son does, but he. Mm. Won't talk about it though, will he?
4: One day.
3: He always says, unlike you guys, I just sing for
1: myself.
3: Did
1: you guys have to ask mum or did she sort of encourage or you just you
4: to
1: grew
4: sing
1: up
4: at
1: in,
4: all?
1: Yeah, like in a musical household.
4: In fact, I think it was more turned away. You don't want to get in this business.
3: do anything else.
4: And unfortunately, I was watching her. Fortunately to me, I was watching her do amazing work in music and I just couldn't, I got the bug for it.
1: I just wanted
4: to keep going. So, and it's passed around. It's like the Kardashians of music here.
3: Hilarious.
1: Do you ever take mum out? What's the popular nightclub in Adelaide now?
4: We haven't gone out. No. I've just moved to Melbourne, so my night's out of demure wine bars. But yeah, when you come, I'll take you to one. But yeah, I don't know if I haven't been to a nightclub.
1: Let me tell you, there was nothing demure about heaven on a Wednesday night back in the 90s. Although it was classy. It was never like, you know.
3: Yeah. All we have to remember is the carpet. The sticky carpet.
1: Oh, yeah.
4: Oh, sticky carpet. I think I remember
1: so much
4: that
1: alcohol on the carpet, wasn't there?
3: It was terrible.
1: But I remember coming up as a kid from the country, like my head was spinning. Mm. I'm like, look at this place. Like it's four layers of staging.
3: Just incredible.
1: There's a particular smell to that smoke too that I think it would probably still be in the building if I got to do it. It'd be super nostalgic.
3: Yeah. Mm.
1: Lights and all of that. Like it was so great.
3: But it didn't matter where you stood, you could see the stage. That was how it was designed. Yeah. Very, very clever.
1: Used to see the glassies walk around and they'd be holding it above their head. Like,
3: that's right.
1: Oh my God.
3: How we survived.
1: We're getting old because we're getting nostalgic. People, you can get along to Sing It Live Classics in Concert. Hindley Street Music Hall this coming Saturday, 18 plus. 7:30, the doors will open a bit. If you get onto Hindley Street or Hindley Music Hall, rather, hindleymusichall.com.au, you'll be able to buy tickets and have a good time. Lovely to see you both. Thank you for coming in. Thanks for all the memories, by the way.
3: Anytime.
1: Sorry to reminisce weirdly with your mum.
4: No. I loved it. This has been a great experience.
1: I'm just channeling every boy from Adelaide in the 90s, to be fair. So, but it's great. And I love that you're doing it together as a fam.
4: Yeah.
1: That's really cute. Well done. Continued success. Nikki and Jalina Huskus, part of Sing It Live Saturday in Hindley Street.
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1: Sports Show, Stephen Rowe, Tim Jennifer coming up very shortly. Before we do that, and find out what's coming up on the big show. The Premier has spoken a short time ago about the bird flu.
8: We have seen very significant mass mortality events of birds off the coast of South Australia in 3 locations. The islands that are located off the coast of Kangaroo Island, Page North and Page South have seen a significant mass mortality event of crested terns. Combined with the Troubridge Island off the coast of York Peninsula, where we also see another event a bit smaller in nature, combined it adds up to over 1,000 dead birds on remote islands off the coast of South Australia.
1: You don't want to be alarmist, but it's got a bit of a feel, don't you think, Rowie? About
9: did you dump that?
1: Yeah, you can't say that.
9: Well, they started the COVID.
1: No. Okay. Now, we're going to watch.
9: You've locked up on me. You asked me for a comment and I gave you one and you dumped it.
1: Well, I'm sad about the birds is what I'm sad about. And if it gets in the poultry industry, we're in all sorts.
9: That's it. Well, imagine a life without chicken.
1: Yeah.
9: God, I put chicken on everything.
1: I think chicken is our Foodie Friday tomorrow with Chris Jarma too.
9: Is it really?
1: We're looking at lemongrass chicken.
9: Do you know what's amazing me in the world? Just how leftist we've become. It's the National International Day of the Mosquito.
1: Today?
9: It's Mozzie Day.
1: Oh, nice.
9: What's a mosquito good for? Malaria?
1: Well, no, see, you're asking the wrong person because you know the Mount Berth Football Club down in the southeast are the Mighty Mozzies.
9: We've got that. The
1: we
9: mighty
1: love mosquitoes.
9: Mozzies.
1: The green and the gold.
9: When it's 2 o'clock, you're absolutely stuffed. You've just filled your boots full of grog because mozzies are attracted to that.
1: Yes.
9: And you hear one of them buzzing in your ear, and then you get stung on the end of the nose or something. There's nothing worse.
1: I know you're very good with sound effects. You can do a great helicopter. Yeah, not bad. You're like Brenton Ragless.
9: Anyway,
1: what's on the big
9: Crows
1: show?
9: Team at 10 to 6. Boy, yeah. Here's a helicopter. Oh, come on. Ports team at 10 to 6. Care Factor nil. They're 15th. They got no one. No one.
1: Oh, I feel for the damn wall broke about a month ago. It's,
9: God.
1: It's a
9: they
1: hard
9: were
1: slog.
9: Fingers in dikes left, right and centre there. It just came over the top. They're not going to pick butts, are they?
1: It's a banana peel, though, is it?
9: Oh,
1: against
9: good.
1: The Bombers.
9: Imagine. No, they'll lose that. They will lose it. Ben Hart joins us. Mike Hussey, his nickname's Mr. Cricket. Yep. Second test starts Saturday. Care Factor basically nil. It's in Mackay. We need to bounce back.
1: Yeah, I know. I'm a bit with you, though.
9: Hey.
1: Switch hasn't flicked.
9: I love Travis Head, but has he been in a good paddock?
1: Oh, hang on. I haven't looked. I thought you were going to talk about his form.
9: And Steve Smith, he's got man boobs.
1: Big sports show is on the way. Stephen Rowe, Tim Ginnivan, Royal Adelaide show tickets, Paul from Evanston Garden. I'm getting you out of here before we both get in trouble.
9: See you
1: later. Wow. 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
14: A shower or two and 17 with the 4 o'clock news. I'm Kendall Brettig.
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14: The death toll from bird flu in SA has soared. More than 1,000 crested terns have been found dead in 3 separate mass mortality incidents on remote islands off SA, including North Page and South Page Islands off KI and Troubridge Island off the York Peninsula. H5N1 is the presumed cause. The death of a little penguin on Kangaroo Island is also being investigated. H5N1 still has not been detected in poultry or livestock. New South Wales police are working to retrieve the body of missing hiker Lily Hooper after she was found in the Southern Highlands. A multi-agency operation has been underway since last Wednesday when the 18-year-old didn't return from a bushwalk. Assistant Commissioner Joseph Cassar says her body was found this morning.
21: Where we go to from here, the priority is focused on getting Lily out of that dense terrain and to reunite her with her family.
14: While an elderly Ingle Farm couple missing in Tasmania has been found safe after a 2-day search, they failed to return from a day trip to Burnie on Tuesday. The Albanese government has rejected suggestions it's responsible for pushing Australia's debt to $1 trillion. The opposition argues Labor hasn't done enough to rein in spending and squandered $400 billion in revenue. The government claims 60% of the debt is dealing with what was racked up by the previous coalition administration. The federal government says Australia's jobless rate remains at historic lows despite a rise in unemployment. Latest figures show the jobless rate increased to 4.5% in July, the economy shedding almost 16,000 positions over the month. But Employment Minister Amanda Rishworth says the jobs market is still relatively resilient.
22: It has been expected that we would see some softening in the labour market, but I would point to comparing that with historical standards. We have an unemployment figure with a 4 in front of it, 4.5%. That is historically a very low number.
14: SA has the lowest jobless rate in the nation at 4.1%. The RAA is calling for an e-bike minimum age and greater police powers to destroy illegal devices. The state government's currently reviewing personal mobility device legislation, which first came into effect in July last year, and current e-bike laws. The RAA has recommended a 16-year minimum age limit based on other jurisdictions. And Charles Mountain from the RAA says police should be given new powers to crack down on illegal devices.
23: While there are what they call legal e-bikes currently, known as the Pedelecs, there are of course these other devices which are coming in effectively, they're electric motorbikes. They're coming under the radar in terms of the import regulations, and a lot of the problems we're seeing on the network are as a result of people riding these types of devices.
14: Victorian Premier Ben Carroll has accepted there will be adverse findings against the government in the long-awaited Royal Commission into Corruption in the Construction Industry. Former Chief Justice of SA Chris Kourakis will have the power to call anyone to the witness box, including former Premiers Dan Andrews and Jacinta Allen. His findings are due by August next year. Victorian police have arrested and released a teenage boy over an alleged attempted sexual assault on two dog walkers at a Kooyong walking trail. Alex Riddell reports.
2: A 13-year-old boy has been arrested following an investigation into an alleged attempted sexual assault that occurred while two women were walking their dogs along Gardiners Creek last month. The victim's dogs then chasing the alleged offender away. At 7:30 this morning, detectives executed a search warrant at a home where the boy was arrested. He was interviewed by detectives and released pending further inquiries into whether he may be linked to any other reported incidents of a similar nature. Linda, one of the victims, couldn't believe the age of the boy when she was contacted by police earlier today.
4: I am gobsmacked. 13. It's just extraordinary. He's a child.
14: Turning to 5AA sport, and Port and the Crows will release their sides tonight ahead of their round 24 matches on the weekend. The Crows are expected to make at least three changes, with Taylor Walker, Alex Neil-Bullen and Wayne Miller are all set to put up their hands to play GWS on Saturday night. While for Port, Zach Butters trained indoors today and is not likely to line up against Essendon on Sunday. The International Tennis Integrity Agency has suspended Nick Kyrgios under the anti-doping program. Greg Gabriel reports.
6: Kyrgios provided a sample while playing the grass court tournament in Mallorca, Spain, just before Wimbledon. The 31-year-old provided the sample on the 22nd of June and on the 17th of July after the various tests were done. The WADA-accredited laboratory confirmed that Kyrgios had a metabolite of cocaine present in his system. A provisional suspension is mandatory and came into force on the 4th of August. He has the right to appeal, but has not done so far.
14: And Australia's cricketers are in Mackay ahead of the second test against Bangladesh. Matt Renshaw will make his return to the side for the first time in 3 years, with Jake Weatherall dropped. Now checking 5AA traffic.
11: Afternoon, got the odd shower rolling across our fine city. Take it easy on damp roads and look out for a crash at Waterloo Corner Road near the North-South Motorway on-ramp. Royston Park, another crash there. Paynham Road near Batham's Road, and a prank getting clean up in the hills at Kerry Gully at the moment. Greenhill Road near Gully Road. Slow going South Road, Edwards Sound, a bit busy at the moment. Greenhill Road at the Unley Road intersection with the Camera Cavern Road, Chips Cross. Census night was Tuesday the 11th of August. There's still time to complete. 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Adelaide's most accurate traffic on 5AA.
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14: A shower or two tonight and a shower or two tomorrow, heading for 16. A possible morning shower on Saturday, 17. And clearing up to a partly cloudy day on Sunday, 18. At the moment, 14. 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
31: 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Riley O'Brien's with us in studio. Ben Hart from GWS. And where are they now with Adrian Fletcher?
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34: Yes, hello and welcome to Thursday night. Be a part of the show. We can't wait to get into it. It is Thursday night selection night, but we should duly note that Royal Regency was back on this morning, and Sam Tugwell played with my good self this morning along with a couple of other lads, and it was full of mosquitoes.
31: Oh, it was.
34: Mozzies.
35: Oh, that's the worst noise.
34: Mate, some of the biggest ones you've ever seen.
35: Oh, they
34: and
35: love me.
34: I know you dissed it, but we should duly note that today is World Mosquito Day. And
31: it
34: perhaps
31: is.
34: That's why they came out. on the course today.
0: They're
34: but
0: good for nothing, mosquitoes.
34: Oh, I agree totally.
0: They are good for nothing.
34: But I thought to myself, are we having a day for everything? So I looked it up.
0: God,
34: you know why it's World Mosquito Day?
0: No, please.
34: Sir Ronald Ross discovered in the late 1800s, 1890s, that the female mosquito was the one that transmits malaria.
0: Okay.
34: So it was actually a very good thing on this day that happened. It was good old Sir Ronald Ross, the man who discovered it. And that way we could then go,
0: Well, hang on a sec. Right. So if a boy mosquito bites me, sweet as a nut.
34: Yep.
0: A girl mosquito bites me,
34: could transmit malaria.
0: Oh, gee, fancy
34: there
0: that.
34: There you go, eh?
0: God, I'm going to just leave it there. But, you know, read into that boy. What you will.
1: What done, Ronnie?
34: Yeah, Ronnie, what
1: big
34: a man.
1: Thanks to Ronnie.
0: Give
1: what
0: us that mosquito noise again.
34: Oh, I tell you what.
0: You just want to slap it, don't you?
34: Oh. Oh. I don't reckon there's anything worse in life than you've just gone to bed, you've turned off the lights.
0: I know.
34: And then that comes on and you... I know at times I've snatched in the air trying to grab the mosquito.
0: I get up at night, turn the lights on with a pillow so you don't miss. Is it true that if you've got... So I'm A positive. They love me. Jodie's O.
34: Yep.
0: I could be in a room and I get attacked and she hasn't got one
34: there
0: bite.
34: There is a bit of theory
0: somebody
34: in that.
0: Somebody could tell us the theory of that.
34: Let's see.
0: Not a wives' tale, but if you got positive in your blood.
34: I'm sure our great listeners out there can quickly AI something about your blood type.
0: Correct.
34: You're right. I'm O positive, and I do get bitten, but the wife's not so bad.
0: Yeah.
34: One of my daughters is really bad, the other one not so bad.
0: Yeah.
34: So, yeah, it could be. Yeah,
0: bloody mosquitoes.
34: There you go. Well, it's Mosquito Day. Eh?
0: Yeah.
34: And good luck to all those mozzies out there. You know, the funny thing is, you were talking to Leith Forrest. His football club...
0: Called the Mozzies.
34: Yeah.
0: Called
34: the Mozzies.
0: Good for nothing, that team. Good for nothing.
1: In their song, they ask themselves, are we any bloody good?
34: There you go.
1: It's a good team.
0: Well, good Mozzies, one that's been zapped in one of those bloody zap things.
34: A bit later on, I'm going to ask you a bit about value and no value.
0: Just
34: hang on to that one.
0: Put a lot of effort in it.
34: You mentioned, it's Well Mosquito Day. Eh?
0: Yeah.
34: And good luck to all those Mozzies out there. You know, the funny thing is, you were talking to Leith Forrest. His football club...
0: Called the Mozzies.
34: Yeah.
0: Called the Mozzies.
34: Mount Burr Mozzies.
0: Good for nothing, that team. Good for nothing.
1: In their song, they ask themselves, are we any bloody good?
34: Yeah. There you go.
1: It's a good team.
0: Well, good Mozzies, one that's been zapped in one of those bloody zap things.

0: after training, and we'll make that call then.
1: Oh, you're 15th. Come on. Surely they're not considering it.
2: I think it's more so about Zach and just making sure that he's healthy, regardless if he's staying with us. He's healthy for us. If he's going elsewhere, then he's still good. He's good value.
1: Josh Carr said to me yesterday, do you know Zach Buttersrowe?
2: Yeah, it's
1: He'll
2: true.
1: Be wanting to play.
2: He'll be wanting to play.
1: We'll put the reins on him.
2: Yeah, well, they'll do what they can, but he is a very determined young man. Now, here's Josh on Butters and the risk of playing him, like you said.
0: It just comes down to whether it's a risk to play him with injury, and if it is, and it's probably leaning more that way, to be honest. You know, like he's obviously been running and he's getting himself up, but we don't want to throw him out there and potentially put him out of harm's way to get injured.
1: Good call.
2: So if he's not playing, who is? Because all France is out. Alea out of this, the team this week. They're going to have to find more players, I think, certainly at that sample level. But here is Josh Carr on selection.
0: No debuts or anything this week. So, you know, I wouldn't think there'd be a lot of change. There'll be maybe a couple of changes, obviously, with Alea and Hornet out of the team. So we've got to replace those guys. Obviously, there's not many left on the table, but we'll find a couple.
2: The good boy there, Curry. We'll just see what happens.
1: We get the sample teams come through. Port sample team at this stage could have as less as five AFL-listed players.
2: Yeah, well, they'll take a few. Well, they'll have to have a couple of emergencies to go to Melbourne, and they play on the Saturday, so that side could be very thin. To say the least.
1: But that's okay, Kosh. It's the sample's fault that, you know, you're no good. That's right, Koshy.
2: Well, he's back on it again. He's back on it again.
1: Your list is crap. Your development's crap. And your PPT's crap. But that's okay. It's the sample's fault.
2: No, don't have a go at them. There's a lot of collisions in that. You're having a go at the PPT there. A lot of collisions in that.
1: Well, there is.
2: Not
1: there
2: a lot of soft tissue.
1: How's your development going?
2: Oh, but no, you're jumping from the point I'm making. Well, don't jump from the point that you got wrong and I'm correcting.
1: I said to Josh Carr yesterday,
2: I'm arguing with that one.
1: Okay, PPT, and he said we'll be reviewing everything. Right. Your PPT's crap, your development's crap, and your list is crap.
3: You review everything anyway.
1: But that's okay, Koshy.
2: Everybody does.
1: It's the sample's fault, Koshy. Well done.
2: Yep. On a much better note, our friend here got Ross River from a Mozzie bite.
3: Oh, no. Day.
2: And Simo.
1: That's an awful disease.
2: And Simo came in too, says, I'm A positive as well, and the Mozzies love me.
1: Yeah, A positive is the worst.
2: Mozzie Day, update. We'll
1: Timmy.
2: Keep those flowing.
1: The only time in my life I've been an A positive is
2: what my mum said. Riley O'Brien's covered either.
1: It's what my mum said.
2: You work between a 1 and a 10, so we'll see how we go. Crow selection. Now, we know Tex will come back in. We know Alex Neil Bullen will come back in. Probably the big question mark is Malera ready and fit?
1: Well, to see Hinge and Oscar Ryan maybe in the squad would suggest to me that maybe Miller is not. If he's in, I've got Walker, Alex Neil, Bull and Miller in, and I've got Hinge in as well. We know Toby Murray's out. We know Peatling's out. I think Laird's in trouble. I think Keys is in trouble. Now, if they're serious, that's what they would do. Now, I don't think they will. Some are saying Cummings' form's not that good. There's Nan Curvis, Hall Cahan calling for it in the wrong spot, turning the ball over a bit. This is a big selection, Timmy, because you know why? They've got to get it right.
2: And they've got to beat GWS.
1: What's next week?
2: Next week is finals.
1: Yeah,
2: well, it's that 7 to 10 that will play first. Hopefully, if you win and you get enough percentage, you might be able to get out of that.
1: I think Bulldogs need to beat – well, Melbourne need to lose or Bulldogs need to lose?
3: I'll pull up the ladder again, but
1: if Melbourne lose, Crows can finish sixth.
2: And that gets you out of that, which is probably not a bad thing.
1: Yeah, but if butts and candy nuts, we shouldn't be there.
2: Yeah.
1: Anyway.
2: But you'll get a home final regardless.
1: We'll get it right.
2: You get a home final regardless.
3: Melbourne lose, Adelaide can jump.
1: There you go. I thought so.
2: Yep.
1: There you go.
2: And Melbourne have got.
3: Let me get to that.
2: Oh, come on, mate.
3: The Bulldogs. The Bulldogs are very.
2: That Melbourne Bulldogs is the big one.
1: Bulldogs beat Melbourne. Crows are sixth.
2: Okay. And that gets you out of the wild card, which is probably.
1: Regardless, they've got to play well in the finals.
2: Yeah.
1: And it's D-Day.
2: Part of that is your selection. So we'll see how that. This will be Isaac Rankin's first final series, actually.
4: I've been driven to, you know, make the grand final. I think that's the ultimate goal. And every year you come in and you get a little bit older, you get a little bit wiser. You start to realise, you know, it's really up to us, and it's up to us as players and coaching and the club to really make those things happen. So, you know, we've come in this year with a real belief. We still got to fix up a few areas, as I mentioned, but it's good vibes at the club right now.
2: He's in ripping.

0: form.
1: His last 3 weeks.
0: He's a one-touch player. We got Ben Hart on later. I reckon it's a real dilemma. If you've got to run with player, do you go with Rankin or do you go with Dawson?
1: Go to the source or go to the bloke that can finish?
0: It's really... Well, yeah. He's been combo. He's been very good on the source. He's, his clearance work's been under, I think, at a career high, didn't he?
1: His numbers are Nick Dacos-esque.
0: Yeah, he's in,
1: no, just his numbers. I'm not saying the same sort of, but just his numbers. Wow, he's had a big month.
0: So good on him. To look forward to there Saturday night.
1: Cannot wait.
0: Now, I said to you, I'm going to get on to you about some good value and some and no value, because Rory McIlroy, of course, he stuck with the PGA, didn't he? When LIV Golf came in and all the money came flooding the run, he said, no.
1: One Augusta.
0: Bad integrity. Yep. I'm staying here.
1: I'm staying.
0: Well.
1: Money talks and I'm not walking.
0: Obviously, LIV Golf in a...
1: On the nose.
0: Little bit of strife and some players wanting to come back. Here's Rory on that.
2: I mean, I'd argue, have they brought value to LIV? I think PGA Tour is in a really good spot. I'm pretty sure, I'm not part of these discussions, but I'm pretty sure they're not going to be welcomed back straight away. If they were offered this returning member program back in February, the one that Brooks took, then yeah, maybe. But that has sort of come and gone.
1: Yeah.
0: So there was an olive branch put out.
1: Good on him.
0: Brooks took it.
1: He took it.
0: A lot of the others didn't.
1: No.
0: He's good going, well, now you're going to have to earn it.
1: Yeah.
0: Because you know what?
1: I don't mind that.
0: He said, well, what value are you going to bring to us? We're in a good space.
1: Yeah.
0: And what value did you bring to LIV? So he's had a real crack.
1: No, I like it.
0: Thought about it and I thought, give us a call, 8223-0000, a bit of fun. Maybe on your footy club.
1: Yeah.
0: What brought value, what didn't?
1: Okay.
0: Got
1: so what brought value
0: what
1: to
0: brought
1: my
0: value?
1: Club and what didn't?
0: Yeah.
1: Can I start with what didn't?
0: Yeah.
1: Andrew Fagan?
3: Ooh, wow.
1: No value?
3: Straight to the top.
1: Here there is no value.
0: Yeah, okay.
1: Justin Reid? Here there is no value. How about this one?
0: Yeah.
1: Gold Coast Camp, here there is no value.
0: Oh, yeah, that was no value.
1: Collective Minds, here there is no value.
0: Gee, how many you got? I
1: here's
0: said
1: another one. Kurt Tippett, no value.
3: No value.
1: Fax Machine, no value.
0: Oh, you mean the transaction.
1: Stop there.
3: Yeah, that didn't bring right.
1: Here's
3: value.
1: Here's something on value.
0: In the value.
1: Entire squad, jeez. Coaches, support staff, executive board, everybody that was associated with 97 and 98, those back-to-back flags. Everyone
0: that was
1: created value.
0: All right.
1: That's our benchmark.
0: All right. Well, out there, 8223-0000. Come in with the value and
1: yours?
0: No value, but just one of each.
1: Give
0: perhaps,
1: me
0: a, perhaps not a shopping list.
1: Well, I had seven.
0: That was unbelievable.
1: What's
3: value
1: your
3: anything?
1: Value and no value?
0: I reckon value, what I've loved in the modern era, was when we went to Adelaide Oval. I think Port Adelaide's pre-game entry is as good as there is in the league. So I reckon that's real value and certainly it gets players up. Players love it, and opposition love it. It's funny. Luke Hodge said, "Oh, this is awesome," and he almost missed the bounce of the
1: it's
0: ball.
1: It's the best in the comp.
0: Yeah,
1: end
0: so,
1: of story.
0: I love that. I think that's great.
1: And
0: value.
1: It was organically grown, an idea that just went boom.
0: Yeah,
1: yeah,
0: and
1: love it.
0: The no value. You can stick the charge up jumper wherever it fits.
1: I missed that.
3: The fully charged jumper.
0: Fully charged jumper.
1: Which one's that?
0: It's the one we wore in Gather Round this year.
3: The fully teal
0: We've
3: one.
0: Worn it twice since. We've been beaten three times in it. So no value for me.
1: No,
0: none.
1: Good.
0: Well, if you're not winning it,
1: what
0: value is it?
1: Get rid of it.
0: Yeah, right of it. Hey, give us a call, 8223-0000.
3: You were very political with your answers about that jumper earlier in the year, Tim, but you finally succumbed. It's 19 minutes after 4 on this Thursday. Your call's $100 Levita voucher to give away, 8223-0000.
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1: Well, Levita, it's the absolute treasure in the West. 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And once you have, you'll keep going back like we do every single time we're in the area.
0: Love the place. 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
1: 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Kevin, the entire team, they treat you like your family. I love it when they remember you.
0: Yeah.
1: And try going down there and there's not a 36er, an Adelaide United, a Crow report in the room.
0: Oh, it's a who's
1: who. They do.
0: There you go. Now, it's a perfect place for functions as well. So if you're celebrating birthday, christening, engagement, wedding, or maybe a best and fairest award night, well, they can cater up to 200 guests with three separate areas available. It is very flexible.
1: Great stuff. Levita, open Tuesday to Sunday, lunch to dinner, 342 Grange Road, Kibben Park. 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
15: Afternoon at Vista, a four-car collision, Hancock Road near Grand Junction Road. Hackham, another collision there, Main South Road near the Ongabringa River. Chock-a-block with delays there. And a smash at Waterloo Corner to look out for too. Waterloo Corner Road near the North-South Motorway on ramp. Cover of the Sabo Main Road, Belair. 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
0: Looking for good value or no value, let's go to Two Wells. G'day, Ange.
16: How are you?
0: Yeah, good, mate. What do you got for us?
16: My no value is a Sunday night game for when it's gather round for Port.
0: Yeah.
16: Now that they're going to have school holidays in New South Wales and Victoria, let's have them on the stage. And the second one, I think the 50 million Port supporters agree, umpire foot.
1: Was he the one that gave that free kick?
0: Against Butters. Against Zach Butters earlier in the year. So.
1: Oh, he did.
0: No value foot.
1: Hey, I tell you about umpires. Number 22's got rid of the quiff.
0: And it looks like he's umpiring better?
1: Well, I haven't noticed him.
0: There you go, see?
1: He has
0: just a change
1: off.
0: Of do. You Simple
1: big,
0: as that.
1: You big quiff head. Hello, Gazza.
17: How you going, fellas?
0: Hey, Gazza.
17: Yeah, good day. Hey, look, I wanted to talk about the potential of the Portland Crows SNFL teams leaving the SNFL. And, like, you know, I just reflect back on when they first came in the competition. Like, you know, you've got to admit the SNFL did hamstring them really, because, and it was out of necessity, because if they'd come in and won the first five flags in a row, you know, they would have lost all credibility for any SANFL support and would have all been gone, right? But then I feel like they've been hamstrung too much because, like, they've got no premierships in what? What have they been playing, 20 years or something in the competition?
0: 2014 it was, yeah.
17: 2014, yeah. So they should have between them three or four flags at least, and they've got nothing, right? And so I just figure, like, if we could just tweak the rules and make it a bit more attractive to those two teams, and my solution would be to get Port's old recruitment zone, split it in half, give half of the Crows, half of the Power, and let them develop their SANFL team from that zone. So they're kind of, they're not on level playing fields with the other SANFL clubs, but they've got the advantage of the professional players in their team, you know.
1: Yeah, so, everything about it's compromised the integrity of the comp, Gaz, and I'm with you. I had Scotty Hodges text me on the way home. Sorry, Scotty, I didn't get back to you. And he said the best system was before we had Crows and Port in there as a reserves team, and that was you just went back to your normal sample club. I did it 5 years.
0: Or the mini draft, yeah.
1: And then you have a mini draft. And then you're in. Now, the knock on that, Mark Williams led the charge for it. He said, well, if I want to play Tim Ginever as a back pocketer, I can't because I'm not the coach of Tim Ginever. Now, I do get that. Most clubs did try
0: and
1: to accommodate
0: them. What happened
1: was
0: the Eastern Seaboard was moving away from that
1: That's
0: model.
1: That's exactly right. Mm. And then Choco would come out to a huddle at Norwood, speak to Tim Ginever and say, mate, do this, do that. And then the coach of the team's going, well, hang on, I don't want him to do that. Yeah. So I get that.
0: It end up with warts on it.
1: It did end up with warts on it.
0: I had a blue with them when I was coaching.
1: Well, look at what Neil Craig used to do. Look what Neil, you lived it.
0: Yeah, I lived it. So it's, I understand. I think
1: the best model
0: they gotta
1: is
0: move
1: this.
0: On. They gotta
1: get
0: move
1: out.
0: On. They gotta move
1: get
0: on.
1: Out. See you later. Get out.
0: Let's go to Satan. G'day, Tony.
18: Good morning, gentlemen. Sorry, good afternoon.
0: Yes, sir.
18: I've got a question each for both of you. Who do you think
0: they're going to
18: play against in the second round there?
0: You mean the first week of finals, or?
18: Yeah, first week. I mean, first week or next week, and they're really both.
0: Yeah. If it all falls the way of the ladder predictor, it's
1: Crows, Carlton.
0: Yeah.
1: And Western Bulldogs v Collingwood Friday night.
18: And you, Timmy, Aaliyah.
0: Yes.
18: Is he up for grabs at the end of the season or not?
0: No, he's not out of contract. No, he's not.
18: But I've just got a question, another one too. Has there ever been a Crows player go to Port or Port go to Crows?
0: Oh, yeah, a little bit. Yeah, a little bit.
1: Heaps.
0: A little bit of both ways. Brad Symes and young Bodie went from Port to Crows. And
1: Billy Frampton was probably the latest.
0: Frampton's probably the latest. Yeah. That's a good call.
1: Brownie.
0: David Brown. That was right at the beginning when Port got in. So a few of them like Brett Chalmers, Brown and
1: Scott Hodges,
0: came back.
1: Did he end up going to Port?
0: You know, it was funny. He was on the first list, but he didn't play a game. He had a back injury that lasted the whole year.
1: So there's been a few. I reckon there'd be more than 10 there.
0: Yeah, I reckon there's a good bit of each-way traffic.
1: Good trivia question.
0: And another trivia question would be coaching staff that's gone.
3: Oh, yeah.
0: Because Jack Homsch is obviously there now at Adelaide.
1: Sean Wren was over there. Tony McGuinness was over there.
0: We had Sean Wren, Tony McGuinness. We had Scott Thompson, Nathan Bassett.
1: Bass was there.
0: So,
1: there's really
0: quite a few, actually.
1: We got the best one.
0: We got Ben Ruttner currently, not technically a coach, but yeah.
1: Phil Walsh, we got.
0: Walshie.
3: Mm-hmm. Nixie.
1: God bless him. Matty Nix.
0: And Nixie's another one.
1: There's another one. God, there's been a little bit of interpollination.
0: There's a fair bit in there.
1: Is it called interpollination?
0: Well, cross-pollination.
1: That's the word. Mm. What's inter? Let's go on
0: it's normally
1: break.
0: When you walk into something.
1: Yeah, that's
3: 29 after 4. Ben Hart, of course, has been at the Crows as well, is going to join us after the headlines.
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22: Good afternoon, I'm Kendall Brettig. More than 1,000 crested terns have been found dead in 3 separate mass mortality incidents off SA, with H5N1 bird flu the presumed cause. New South Wales police are working to retrieve the body of missing hiker Lily Hooper after she was found dead in the Southern Highlands. The state government's announced new planning rules to better manage where adult entertainment premises can operate in the city. And Australian tennis player Nick Kyrgios has been labelled the ultimate hypocrite after testing positive for cocaine. Now checking 5AA traffic.
15: Afternoon, massive delays at Hackham due to a crash main south road near the Ogbring River. Chock-a-block with delays affecting the Southern Expressway too. Waterloo Corner, another smash. Waterloo Corner Road, the north-south motorway, and a four-car praying at Vista Hancock Road, just near Green Junction Road. Canberra, Main Road, Blair. 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Adelaide's most accurate traffic on 5AA.
22: The 5AA forecast, a shower or two tonight and tomorrow, a high of 16, at the moment 14. More news at 5 o'clock on 5AA, always Adelaide.
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3: 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Get involved in the show very soon. Where are they now, coming up from 5?
1: Well, the Crows take on GWS Saturday night. GWS's season's over. Crows, well, they need to fire the hell up. Joining us, former AFL great, Crows great, now Giants defensive coach, everyone's favourite, Benny Hart. Welcome.
27: Rowie, Timmy, thank you for having me. Good to speak to you.
1: How have you enjoyed season 2026?
27: Some of it's been really good and some of it's been really poor, or a challenge, should I say. We've had a lot of injuries up here to some key personnel, but yet we were able to actually win some games against some high-quality opposition, and then we'd drop ones that you think you'd almost, put down in pen. We've had it up and down year, and it's been had its challenges, but, we're seeing some growth in in some younger guys, which is important for us.
1: Yeah, well, I had a look. You've got 15 on the list now, but you've had guys of the colour of Kelly and Green early in the year, you know, Hogan. They're hard to replace. Will you review your PPT? Have you drilled down? Are they soft tissue? Are they collision? Are they a combination of everything? Were you fit enough, strong enough? Were you? Because, God, you cannot win unless you got your talent on the park.
27: No, it's so true. And, yeah, that gets done every year anyway. Yeah. So I'm sure the powers to be will be onto that pretty strongly. But it has been a combination of a lot of things. So we've had some collision. We've had some of the soft tissue, which... We got a couple, like a Sam Taylor we got early in the year in the State of Origin game and a few others. So, it always gets looked at, and I'm sure they'll come together with a plan going forward.
0: Just on that, Ben, I know you've had a lot of injuries and the like, but the mids, like the last couple of weeks, I reckon they've really stood up without some of those names that you mentioned already.
27: Yeah, being able to put there's always a silver lining, isn't there, when there's injuries, but being able to play some younger guys through in positions which they probably didn't think they'd play in AFL this year, guys like Jack Auer and Harry Rowston playing, full-time mid-minutes. We tried even Ryan Angwin through there. And so they get exposed to different looks and different positions and playing against different type of players as well. So while, you'd like to win every game you play, clearly you can't do that, but to be able to get some exposure to those type of guys has been important for us.
0: Yeah, we had Jack Owl on a few weeks ago when you played Port, and, gee, he was a real character. Liked him. He's got a bit about him.
27: Yeah, that most of the young boys do these days, that's for sure. I think just being able to get exposure, like we said, and they bring different attributes and different skill set to the team, which potentially we haven't seen for a little while as well by playing, a pretty... standard team in there for a number of years. So it's been great, and hopefully they can continue to rise.
1: Benny, you're at the Giants, but, Crows is your heart. Taylor Walker's last home and away game. He's been a star, Benny, hasn't he?
27: Yeah, been a fantastic player and a fantastic guy as well. We all understand the challenges that Taylor had faced at certain times during his career, but one thing you can say is he's always be there for you. I was lucky enough to coach him a little bit in my second stint there, and... As a forward line coach, and he's a guy who's evolved, and his leadership has gone to another level with regards to what he's willing to give to others. I think we're all the same when we're young; it's all about ourselves. Yeah. But now he's become a guy who just wants to give to others and make others better. So, champion player, champion guy, and it'd be hopefully I can catch up with him after the game anyway, and pass on that because he's. He's been outstanding for the footy club.
1: Yeah, great words and so true. Now, if you were the Crows defensive coach at Adelaide, what would you try to instill? Or where do you think they can... I mean, I know it's an opposition club, but, if you scouted them, what do you see?
27: They're very good one-on-one defence, and their ability to get across and help each other seems to be really strong. So I've liked the way they do that. They position up well. They're always in a strong defensive position. If I was going to add anything to their game, it'd probably be more on the offensive side, which sounds strange from a defensive coach to say that. But potentially they could add a little bit more with how they move the footy. But God, they're pretty hard to score against. I'll give them that.
0: Briggs and Madden, that combo. How's that looking?
27: Yeah, so that's one of the guys that we've obviously tried to get a little bit of game time into in Madden. And Briggs has been around for a few years now. But, we're trying different things, whether it's, different centre bounce looks or different time on ground. We tried Briggsy playing a little bit more as a forward as well, which we may do again this week or even flip that to Madden. So, experimenting a little bit hasn't always worked out really well. I think when Nick first came into the side this year, his form was really strong. He went out with some injury and potentially hasn't been... at his strongest since he's come back. But the combination has had some good looks, but, we're certainly looking to try and find out some more.
0: How's the coach, Adam Kingsley? These sort of years really do test your patience at times. How's he been getting through it?
27: No, he's been okay. He's been pretty solid with how he's going about things and what he's trying to coach, that's for sure. It doesn't waver too much because he's got belief in the way he wants us to play. Clearly, he's been frustrated with not being able to have, as you mentioned, our best talent on the park for quite a while and quite a big chunk of that of the season. So, yeah, he's upbeat. He knows that it's the right way to play footy, and we believe that our brand, when played at the level, can win finals. So we'll stay that path and get through this one, but I'm pretty sure he's keen to attack the pre-season whenever it comes along.
1: How many arm curls does he do a day?
27: He does a lot. There's a lot of arm work or chest work, upper body work. I haven't seen much on the league. Jeez. I must admit that.
1: You wouldn't want to take him on in an arm wrestle, Benny.
27: No, he's a strong man. He can have that one, that's for sure.
1: Okay. Does it look like you're going to lose Jake Stringer? And where's Toby Green at for all the Orange Army fans here?
27: Yeah, it's I think Jake has maybe even confirmed that today. I'm not sure, but he'll be looking to get elsewhere, which is a shame because he's actually been really strong contributor for us in the 2 years he's been here. And, you know, he's kicked 40-odd goals, potentially could have kicked 50 or 60 with some of his misses. But, look, he's great to have around the locker room. Sometimes these things, it's just the way it pans out. So we wish him, you know, all the best going forward, and I hope he finds another home because he's a ripping fella. Toby, from what my interactions with Toby has been all positive with regards to that he wants to stay at the Giants. Now, I haven't had the conversation like that with him, though, but everything he's doing around the club suggests that he's all in. Again, we all understand that doesn't mean that it's a foregone conclusion, but he's committed to the footy club at the moment. A lot of things happen in this game, so I hope he stays, and I'm sure the Giants fans do too. And but if he decides to go, I mean, what a stalwart for the game and the Giants.
1: Oh, we love him from here.
0: Speaking with GWS defensive coach Ben Hart and Crows legend, that's just a little asterisk underneath there. So there you go, Benny.
27: I appreciate that.
0: Isaac Rankin and Jordan Dawson, two blokes that I was saying, if I was sitting down and I'm preparing, I go, I can't let both run off the leash. I'm thinking I've got to get the one at least. Firstly, do you have a run with? Secondly, which one are you picking?
27: Yeah, so we've got a couple that we've tried through the year. That's another way of of selling that, you know, the green shoots that are coming through. It's a hard choice, and I wish we had two.
0: Yeah.
27: It's a hard one. I mean, Rankin's been outstanding with his offensive side of his game of late. And Dawson, as you know, is one of those guys who actually can do it in any position. He's good behind the footy. He marks it in front of the ball, and he's handy around a stoppage. So, who do you go after? Do you go after the one who's going to win the ball at the source and feed it out to the runners, or the one who's going to get on the end of it? So you probably like to take it away from the source. So Dawson maybe would be my guy.
0: Yeah.
27: But whether or not, we haven't actually decided if we're going to run a run with yet. But certainly have some accountability around stoppage.
0: All right, well, that's just a plan B for you.
1: Is Bedford back? He's been out a while. Doesn't he do a bit of that? Bedford, is he
27: that?
1: Back?
27: Bedford, yeah. Yeah, Bedford, he missed last week, went out late. So if he gets through and we decide to pick him in that space, then he's one who can certainly do it.
1: Well, he'd be good
27: at the same time, it's worth sometimes as a plan B. You don't want to get away from you, but we might even just go head-to-head for a little while.
1: Okay. Benny, great to chat. You've been in the game a long time. One of our absolute stars over here. I hope you can get to see Tex because you're a big part of his development in those couple of trying years as well. Mate, well done, and thanks for your time, and great to chat.
27: I appreciate it, guys. It's good to hear from you.
1: Well done. Ben Hart, defensive coach of GWS. They take on the Crows Saturday night. Taylor Walker's last home and away game for the year. He's playing finals.
0: Correct.
1: Last home and away game. It'll be a massive celebration. You'll hear it on 5AA.
3: 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Let's check traffic.
15: Monster delays still with a smash at Hackham. It's on Main South Road near the Ongabringa River area. Delays back to and including the Southern Expressway. Very slow through there. Vista 4-car collision, Hancock Road, near Glen Junction Road. Vista 4-car collision, Hancock Road near Grand Junction Road, and another prang at Waterloo Corner getting clean up. Waterloo Corner Road near the north-south motorway ramp. Busy South Road, Edwardstown, slow Green Hill Road at Unley Road with the camera Sheoak Road, Belair. Golden Crumb, Gooey Centre say cheese to Oporto's new mozzarella sticks with rich tomato and capsicum relish. Crispy, cheesy and irresistible. Available for a limited time. Adelaide's most accurate traffic on 5AA.
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22: Rosanna Mangiarelli here on 7 News. SA's bird flu crisis deepens. More than 1,000 suspected new cases. Colgate drops Isaac Heaney as new details emerge in the Swan sex probe, and skin cancer breakthrough, the vaccine for melanoma.
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3: It's 12 minutes to 5. Where are they now? Coming up at 5 with Adrian Fletcher. Michael Hussey will join us at 5:30. We're going to talk the second test, Australia and Bangladesh, up in Mackay. And then Riley O'Brien will be in the studio from the Crows at 5:50 as teams will land in an hour's time.
1: Maybe four changes for the Crows. This is from Joe at Tex. Seriously, Stephen, is there any interview you don't bring up the Crows? Jimmy Bartel yesterday, Ben Hart now. No doubt you bring it up with that. Where are they now? Joe, Ben Hart is a former Crows champ and coach Taylor Walker. So in context, I thought that was a reasonable question, Joe.
0: If you bring it up with Mike Hussey, mate, I'm walking out.
1: Well, that's true. And Joe, just last I looked, you're 15. Well done.
0: Don't
1: Hello,
0: start
1: Tony.
0: Or else we'll start the How wooden spoon gags. G'day, Tony.
11: How are you guys?
0: Good, mate.
11: Hey, I reckon the best value we've ever got is Andrew McLeod coming from Port Adelaide.
1: Yes.
0: That was via Freo, wasn't it, Tony?
1: Via Freo, yeah.
0: They
1: got Chris Graham and we got
11: the Magpies, wasn't
0: he? Yeah. He should have gone to Freo, Tone, and they did a deal. And he got,
11: oh, right.
0: Remember that?
11: Yep.
0: He got to Adelaide.
11: Yep. Well, that's a pretty good value getting to.
0: Oh, yeah.
1: Did he?
0: Remember that?
1: Lucas Herbert wanted to be a...
3: That's from left field, Tony.
1: Yeah. Tony, that is funny. And we're going to now Google that. Now, everyone's laughing and our listeners haven't heard it.
0: No, I don't remember.
1: So Lucas Herbert was a defender, wasn't he, for the Crows?
0: No, I thought he was a big ruckman.
1: A big ruckman, was he?
0: Yeah, right. My memory was North Adelaide.
1: Okay.
3: No value.
1: Yeah. We got one here.
0: Tony, you threw us.
1: He's practicing Reiki on Waikiki Beach, Mackesy.
3: the top pick.
1: That's no value. Well, is he pick six?
0: I'll tell you what, talk about value. Jim's always value from the mid-north. Yes. Coolunga Jim. G'day, mate.
1: Jimmy!
12: G'day, boys. How you going?
1: All right. You are value, mate. What's happening, pure mate? Value.
12: Can I tell you something about mosquitoes before I tell you about someone who was no value at the footy club?
0: Go
1: love
0: for it.
1: To.
12: Years and years ago, a mate of mine, we decided to have a day off school, so we rode our push bikes out of Second Creek, which is out the end of Good Road in Piri, out in the swamps there. And my mate grabbed a bag of cockles out of his old man's fridge, and it looked like they were a full bag of cockles. And we got out there, and his old man had picked the cockles out and soldered them up to take fishing on the weekend to toughen them up. So the trumpeters didn't rip them off too quick. So all we had was the little tiny mussels from each side of the cockle shell, you know, yeah. Open and shut the shell. So we mixed it up with mosquitoes and bagged out on silveries, boys.
1: How good is that?
12: Value to about a footy club. In the early 90s, I found myself living in Far East Gippsland. And if you're under 45, you had to play football. And I hadn't played football in 7 years since B grade out Warnertown.
0: Oh.
12: And Omeo and District League, the league it was, and they played VFA rules. There was no wings, only 16 players on the field. Now, I'd come from Piri, and out there playing at Omeo, there was snow on the field, boys. I'd never seen snow in my life, let alone playing it, so I wasn't much value. But there was a fella at the club who was good value. He's an old fella called Rattler. I've told you about him before. Now, yes. You probably don't want to know why they called him Rattler. No. I found out why they called him Rattler one day.
0: No.
12: And I can still see what I saw, boys. It was terrifying. It was terrifying. Anyway, he'd say to you, on Thursday night, he'd come in early and he'd light up the wood chip heaters so we could have hot water after training, because we'd have a bit of a get-together when you do the team sheets and all.
0: Yeah.
12: And he'd say to me, oh, Jim, we got much room in your freezer? You know, yeah, we'll buy a raffle ticket. Oh, Jim's won the dressed turkey. he was lovely like that.
0: Oh, what a legend.
1: Oh, that's funny. Have you got room in your fridge, Jim?
0: Oh, that's funny.
1: Joe's come back. Stephen, we may be 15th. However, we're the only club in the AFL that doesn't have an AFL wooden spoon. Well, that may be true, Joe, but you've won your second in 3 years in the Maggies. Joe?
0: Yeah.
1: Hello, Shane.
13: Yeah, how are you, fellas?
1: Good on you, Shane.
13: Back to the mozzies. you said earlier about boys mozzies biting. Boy mozzies don't bite you at all.
0: Yeah, apparently. There you go.
1: Did you dump that as well?
3: Yeah, below the belly button. But, Shane, it's a valid point.
1: Seriously.
3: It's a valid point.
1: I don't like the listeners missing out.
0: No, but Kevin, clean it up.
1: No. Well, a mozzie lands on your click-clacks.
0: Well, yeah, exactly. Yeah, and he said that's when you realise
3: there's an alternative to violence.
1: That's right.
0: Because you don't want to
1: smash those.
0: So
3: that's okay. Very good.
0: Well, there you go. Bit of value.
3: Wow.
0: In the course there, not too bad at all. So.
1: What about this one? What happened to the podcast and the sample? We didn't have a sample show.
3: Neil, I apologise. I've been crook for a few days, so I wasn't able to get here, hence Matty Panos couldn't do the show, hence no podcast this week. But we'll have a fair bit to wrap up next Monday, because it'll be the end of the sample season. And we'll be entering finals. And there'll be lots of stories to look forward to.
0: And they don't have a bye. They launch straight into their finals. They'll all be on Sundays. And, of course, West Adelaide appearing in finals for the first time since they won that flag in 2015. So,
1: wow.
0: That's, yeah.
1: He's done an amazing job, Bass. Yeah. I told you.
0: And they've had a few hurdles to get over. Remember the flooding? The change rooms and the like. So,
1: hello, Phil.
14: Oh, hi there. I just want to know, I was looking it up, the Isaac Heaney is a remote, probably reasonable chance of actually winning the Brownlow. Like, he'd be in the top five.
1: He'd be in the top five. When he's BOG,
0: So what would happen in that case?
1: He'll still win it.
0: Good question. I don't think he's been stood down?
1: No. Well, he hasn't been suspended.
3: Taken out of the Brownlow. It's a bit like Isaac Rankin last year, where he had the slur.
0: Yep.
3: It wasn't an on-field discretion where it was a bump or a hit or whatever, so the umpires didn't report him in that regard. It was an AFL sanction.
0: So he was still eligible for the Brownlow,
3: So he was still eligible for the Brownlow.
0: Right.
3: Hence, same with Isaac Heaney. AFL haven't applied a sanction for an on-field incident,
0: right?
3: For a best and fairest award, which umpires vote on. He's still eligible.
0: So he's still eligible.
3: Yeah. Now, you look at the Brownlow prediction and the trackers, he's a long way down at the moment.
1: They cost a long way down. Everyone might as well not turn up.
0: I heard something the other day. They might be padding from about round 15.
1: Yeah.
0: Yep. That's what they reckon. So
1: he'll be that far ahead.
3: They've predicted 47 votes for Nick Dacos at this point. Next is Bailey Smith at 31.
0: 47? It
3: could be a complete write-off.
0: That's a world record, isn't it?
1: No, but he's had an incredible year.
0: Yeah. In a club that's probably, you know, battled, haven't they? They've sort of been mid-table.
1: Well, who's going to steal them from him?
0: Yeah, he does stand out in that side. And
1: Bonta Pelli will have another good one. Will Ashcroft, Nasai Wanganeen Miller. Jordan Dawson will be the Crows' best.
0: Mm-hmm.
1: Then ranking under him. Hello, Dave.
2: G'day, fellas. Hey, went up to Corn last weekend for the Corn Cup, about my 25th year going up there. Young jockey by the name of Steffi Wright. So three jockeys, apprentices, had their first race ride in race one. Steffi won their first race, so first ride, first win, and then four races later, she won the Corn Cup on Titan Rising. So on her first race day, she picked up a country cup. So maybe young Steffi Wright, the jockey, might be want to get her on and have a chat about her first day race riding.
1: Good value. Beautiful. That is great.
0: Dave,
1: value.
0: What do they race on up there? Is it just dirt or is it a cinder track or what is it?
2: Well, they're on horses, but the horses run around on clay.
0: On clay.
2: It's pretty slippery. Like if there's any moisture around them, I was a little surprised they raced last week, given all the rain they've had. But, yeah, look, the dirt track, but it's pretty clay-like. It's pretty sticky.
0: Okay.
1: What's the attraction, Dave?
0: Corn Cup, just out of...
2: Country Race Carnival, country. Nine blokes, four-day swim through.
0: There's the attraction.
1: I've done Port
0: Value.
1: Lincoln.
0: There's
1: done
0: value.
1: Done Port Lincoln. That's been a good one.
0: Yeah, that's a good country meet. But there's lots of good country meets around. But that's one of the unique ones. That's why I asked about the track itself, because you go to certain places like Darwin. I went to Darwin. It's a cinder track.
1: Was
0: so
1: it good?
0: You can smell
1: what's
0: the
1: cinder.
0: Cinder's like, you know, the grains that they use for bitumen.
1: So it's black.
0: Yeah, it's black. Yeah, and you can smell it. It smells like a burnt road, you know,
1: does
0: when they lay it.
1: Really?
0: Yeah, it smells like that when they go past.
1: Yeah.
0: Yeah, so it's very different. And, you know, like scrapes when you play golf in certain countries, it's exactly like that.
1: Okay, well, that's the old diesel sump oil.
0: Yeah, that's what it smells like.
1: We played on scrapes at Wagen.
0: There you go. Yeah,
1: the farmers will have to bring their diesel in.
0: Good value.
1: Good value.
3: Good value.
0: Yeah, see, that's where value meets opportunity.
3: Oh, well, that's right. Hey, just some news from Fox Footy on our way to the 5 o'clock news. Crow selection with Callum Archie could be managed. That's what it's saying at the moment. No injury concerns at this point. Just want to make sure he's rested ahead of the wild card next weekend.
1: What?
0: Now, I know you were flabbergasted and flummoxed last week, but surely Cal's just hitting some form. I was actually going... Gee, now you're starting to see. I think he needs to play.
1: But unless he's got awareness, he's tight. I'd rather they say that. Listen, he's tight. We're gonna relax. We're not managing him.
0: If you just say we're managing him to put him in Cotton Wool, I'm going. Well, no, he hasn't had enough football.
1: No, he needs to play.
0: And if you sneak into the six, then you're not playing next week. That means it's 2 weeks off in a row.
1: Something's wrong there.
3: That's absolutely right.
1: Yeah. Do you know what? Rollie O'Brien will know.
3: He will be with us next hour.
1: But if he's got hamstring awareness or he's tight, so you'd rather hear that than manage. Because manage means he's fit. If it was a final, he'd play.
0: Yeah.
1: That's ridiculous.
3: But the Fox report
0: the risk
3: says,
0: of 2 weeks off in a row is too big.
1: Is this rooster pretty accurate?
3: Will Faulkner has done a lot of reporting for teams of Adelaide's team selection in the past and been very, very accurate. So I would back him in. But that's all coming up at 5:50. Join us live on the 5AA Sports Show. 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
22: A shower or two tonight and tomorrow, a high of 16. With the 5 o'clock news, I'm Kendall Brettig.
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22: SA's bird flu crisis has escalated. More than 1,000 crested terns have been discovered dead on three remote SA islands. Premier Peter Malinowskis says they presumably died from H5N1.
17: It is incredibly saddening to see crested terns die in the number that they are. These are part of our ecosystem. They're actually quite a beautiful bird, and it's really tragic to learn of this scale of event.
22: He says another suspected case involving a little penguin on Kangaroo Island is of particular concern. The body of Lily Hooper has been found 8 days after she failed to return from a hike in the New South Wales Southern Highlands. A major search was launched in the Natai National Park after the 18-year-old was reported missing last Wednesday. Her body was found this morning. On a happier note, an elderly South Australian couple has been found after spending 2 days lost in northwest Tasmania. The couple from Ingle Farm was found cold and wet, but with no significant injuries. They're being checked over in hospital. The opposition is accusing Labor of trying to spin the latest unemployment figures, which show a hike in the jobless rate. New figures show unemployment increased to 4.5% in July, with almost 16,000 jobs lost. The federal government argues the rate is still historically low, but Shadow Employment Minister Jane Hume says most indicators are pointing to a slowing economy.
18: If you feel poorer today than you did 4 years ago, there's a good reason for that. You are poorer. This is Labor's economy. Higher rents, higher interest rates.
22: SA has the lowest unemployment rate in the nation at 4.1%. Victoria and Tasmania have the highest at 5.1%. The government says our relationship with Israel is in a difficult place after the death of an Australian aid worker. More from Nelson Scott.
19: Zomi Franken was one of seven humanitarian workers killed by Israeli airstrikes 2 years ago while travelling on an aid convoy in Gaza. The foreign minister has met with the Israeli ambassador to express her outrage over the Jewish state's decision not to pursue criminal charges. Penny Wong argues Israel's inquiry was inadequate and has left many unanswered questions, including multiple alleged breaches of its own rules of engagement.
20: Australian government will continue to keep pressing Israel for justice.
19: But Israeli Ambassador Hillel Newman claims the aid convoy strayed from its planned route, leading the IDF to believe it was operated by Hamas.
21: It was a mistake in retrospect, but there was no criminal intention.
19: The Greens claim Australia should place sanctions on Israel over the incident.
22: The Royal Adelaide Show's getting closer with the show bag launch today. There'll be 488 to choose from this year, including old favourites like Bertie Beetle to NFL show bags. Jordan Filt from the show says they're not just for kids.
24: There's a few what we'd call the classic rockers, AC/DC, Blondie, Elvis Presley, so plenty for mum and dad as well.
22: The show starts on the 5th of September. And disgraced Swan star Isaac Heaney's children's books have been pulled from the shelves amid the fallout from his suspension. His Little Isaac Footy Fever series was only released on the 4th of August, with publisher Allen & Unwin pausing promotion and the publication of a third book while a police investigation continues. Meantime, Colgate has suspended its commercial partnership with Heaney, and Chad Warner have also been dropped as brand ambassadors for Telstra. Red Cross Lifebloods also ended its match day activations with the Swans. turning to 5AA Sport in Port Adelaide, coach Josh Carr says he's still holding a glimmer of hope Zach Butters will stay at Alberton. It's believed the star midfielder will seek a return to Victoria as a restricted free agent at the end of the season, with a removal truck reportedly spotted outside his home earlier today. It's looking unlikely he'll play a farewell game against the Bombers after training indoors today. Carr says it comes down to whether or not he's fit.
4: He's obviously been running and he's getting himself up, but we don't want to throw him out there and potentially put him out of harm's way to get injured.
22: The Power will name a squad tonight, with Jason Horne-Francis already ruled out of the clash with a broken toe, and Alir Ali is in concussion protocols. While for the Crows, defender Wayne Miller is tipped to return to the side after missing the past 3 weeks with a hamstring strain. Taylor Walker and Alex Newell-Bullen are also set to return after missing last week against Fremantle. And Jake Stringer's confirmed Saturday night's game against the Crows will likely be his last for Greater Western Sydney. The forward's planning to continue his career in Victoria next season, but didn't reveal which club he'd move to. Opinion is split on the PGA Tour of whether LIV golfers should be allowed to return. The breakaway competition's on life support after its Saudi funding was withdrawn. Rory McIlroy has questioned whether they'd bring any value back to the tour, but world number one Scotty Scheffler says he'd embrace the extra competition.
7: The depth that we have on our tour is a bit unmatched, but I think when you look at the higher levels of LIV golf, there's definitely some players that would provide, you know, a lot of value to the tour, and guys that I love competing against as well. And
22: now I'm checking 5AA traffic.
8: Crash at Hackham to look out for this afternoon. Main South Road near the Onkaparinga River. Chock-a-block with delays back to and affecting the Southern Expressway. Another collision at Waterloo Corner. Waterloo Corner Road near the North-South Motorway ramp, and a smash at Royston Park. Paynham Road near Batams Road. Slow going with damp roads in a lot of areas. The Savo, take it easy with wet conditions and look out for a camera. 5H Drive, Pasadena. 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Adelaide's most accurate traffic on 5AA.
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22: A shower or two tonight and tomorrow, heading for 16, 17 and a possible morning shower on Saturday, and a partly cloudy day Sunday, 18. At the moment, 12 on 5AA. 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

0: absolutely love this time of the week. Where are they now? Thanks to Walco. And this is an amazing story of incredible persistence, talent, and just drive. This man's, he's born in Glenorchy in Tasmania, and we'll ask him about his thoughts on that in a moment, but played at five AFL clubs: Geelong, St Kilda, Brisbane Bears, Brisbane Lions, Fremantle, wins the best and fairest at Fremantle, was co-captain there. He wins a medal for the best player in WA out of West Coast and Fremantle in what was the height of the West Coast era as well. So incredibly, then finishes off with a VFL premiership as well. It's just an incredible record. 231 games across all those clubs. I speak of the great Adrian Fletcher. Welcome, Fletch.
1: How are you, boys? Yeah, more clubs than Greg Norman, they call me.
2: Oh, stop it.
0: But honestly, what an amazing career. Before we get onto that, what are you up to right now, Fletch? What are you into?
1: I'm at the airport, so you might hear some noise come over the speakers, but I'm going down to watch my young bloke play Friday night against Collingwood, so Brisbane Collingwood Friday night at the G. So we're on a plane, we're going down to have a look.
0: Oh, wow. Jasper's career is just incredible. 22 years of age, 3 grand finals, 2 flags. You must be very proud.
1: Yeah, I'm a little bit jealous.
0: Yeah,
1: he's done well for himself. He won't know until he's retired that not many people get to do that.
0: Yeah, spot on. Now, you're travelling, you're at the airport, but you must have loved to travel as a footballer because that is a journey, mate. Tasmania, Geelong, St Kilda, Bears, Lions, Frio. Mate, you must have, your self-belief must have been so strong to just keep going.
1: Well, you can't look in the revision mirrors when you're playing in the AFL. You got to keep pushing forward. And you're right, you got to have confidence and self-belief, or you just can't survive in that environment doing without that. And I just kept believing in myself and, ended up pumping out 231 games, which I really enjoyed and met a lot of people on the journey.
2: Fletch, 88, national draft pick, 22, Geelong. I had a look, you played 8 games in that year. The one you wanted to play was the 89 grand final. People think the best VFL grand final ever.
1: Yeah, I did. I played round 21, I think, over in Western Australia against the Eagles, and I got a stress fracture in my foot, so I missed all that. I missed 6 weeks at the back end of the year. And as you know, 89 was one of the great grand finals. Had the kick 9. Would have been nice in your first year to be running out in the MCG, but I didn't get an opportunity to play anything. And even the reserves played in the grand final as well. So, yeah, it was much fun watching, but that's just footy, isn't it?
2: So Malcolm Blight was your coach. You're only there for 3 seasons. What happened there?
1: Well, he was a really offensive sort of coach, innovative. He's always had a lot of scores. I enjoyed my time under Blighty. It was 3 years there. I couldn't get a game because Couchy, Buse, Hocking, Best. So I was sort of on that cusp. I'd push in when one of those blokes were injured, but then I'd get pushed out when they come back. So that was just my journey at Geelong.
2: Yeah, well, fair group behind, but you would learn a lot from him. And gee, he ended up as good as any of them, those names you just said. One year only with St Kilda. So what happened there? You went from Geelong to St Kilda. Was I right? Tim Watson was the coach then?
1: It was Sheldon. It was 92. I played in every game except one. We played in 2 finals. And just at the end of the year, we tried to negotiate a contract, and we had something on paper, and then it turned around in March, and then I just thought, this is not a true indication of trust. So I just thought I was going to pack up and go back to Tassie, but I ended up playing in a practice game up in Brisbane.
0: Gee, well, when you got there, that was the emerging Bears, if you like, Robert Walls.
1: Yeah, it was.
0: Yeah, Wolsey coaching. Bucks come up for that year, Nathan Buckley in 93, I think. But the progression was pretty good, like 13th, 12th, but then 8th. That was that famous one where you just lost to Carlton in a qualifying.
1: Yep.
0: And then, 95. Of course, 96, you make a prelim. So it was a real rebirth, wasn't it?
1: Oh, yeah. No, we had some good players come to the club, like Lynchy, Busey come up. And then you had all the young players. And Bossy coming through, Lappin, Leper, and you know what those boys end up doing. Yeah. They won 3 flags, could have won 4, but

0: Yeah, and Ackermanus was there as well. Bradshaw was there. I mean, it was an unbelievable young group coming through, and we were unlucky not to play in the grand final. We probably should have finished second, but we got on the wrong side of the draw, and we had to play North Melbourne in the preliminary final, and they beat us.
1: In 96, yeah. When you were there, Woolsey, of course, was at the helm. How did you find him? Because he can be, a lot of people are, you know, love him as a coach, but others sort of said, no, he's too hard for me.
0: We had some great training sessions. There was a few people knocked out. We probably can't say that these days, but
1: yes,
0: we did a lot of competitive work. But what he used to do is, if you're prepared to put your body on the line for the team, he loved you. He loved the people that were competitive, and everything was about the team. And he made those young kids into become great players of the game by just by being a competitor.
1: And Fletch, you would have maybe just crossed over with a mate of mine, Martin Leslie.
0: Yeah, Les, he was a beauty. We loved him.
1: Yeah.
0: He's always on the footy trips. He was a good man, Les. he was tough.
1: True.
0: He was one of the tough ones.
1: Oh, no was fuss. He what?
0: No fun.
2: Yeah. Hey, Fletch, life is timing. You mentioned Jasper. As young as he is, he could be looking down the barrel of three in a row, which would be fantastic. We'll get back to him.
0: Right.
2: But you started with Bucks. Bucks leaves to Collingwood, doesn't win a flag, and then not with you there, but the ones that came through with you, Acker and co, and Vossie and Blackie and that win three. Life and football is timing, isn't it?
0: You can't read it. You just don't know. But, yeah, he was probably unlucky to leave at the time. And if he was in that group with all those players, he would have been one of the legends of the game with premierships around his neck. But, gee, he played pretty good. He played in two losing ones, and he was best on ground one day, and Norm Smith. And, I think he's a legend of the game anyway without the premierships.
2: He certainly is, and well said. So, from Lions, father son, we got Jasper out to Brisbane, but then you moved to Fremantle. As Timmy said, you won a BNF. I'm interested, what club's home?
0: Yeah, well, I played 107 at the Lions and played 88 at Freo, so I've got more games at the Lions. That means Jasper could be father and son. As you know, you've got to play 100 games. And now blood's thicker than water, isn't it? You're just buried for your genes. If your genes are playing on the game, you're going to be there to watch them, and I enjoy it now just to sit back and just watch somebody else's journey, not my own.
2: Well, that's well done. And you do. You live it through your kids with their footy. I'm not too sure what you like as a dad of a son, because I was the same and still doing it, Adrian. Lions could be playing Fremantle in the grand final this year.
0: We won't go. We won't be talking too far ahead. I know this game can gobble you up. I know they're playing Collingwood this week, and that's all they need to do is win that game, and then they have to worry about the part of the football to get through to the last day in September. But, gee, there's a lot of teams going to be fighting, 10 teams fighting for the opportunity.
1: No doubt about that. When you finished at the Lions, which it had then become, what made you go to Freo? Was there a conversation at Brisbane, or was it Freo chasing you?
0: Yeah, it was a bit of both. Like 97 Lions, we didn't have a great year. We finished eighth. We probably should have. It was the merger,
1: yes.
0: And 8 to 10 players come up, and then I probably didn't have my best year, and then Freo come chasing with a 5-year deal, and Lions wouldn't come to the party. So you sort of, when you're 27, you don't want to leave, but that's what happened in the end. You had to take the opportunity.
1: Speaking with Adrian Fletcher, 231 games across 5 clubs in the AFL. Now, Fletch, you were known for hard work, beautiful skill level by hand and foot, so much so that you were able to hit field umpire Peter Carey right on the chest in 99, which was one of those unbelievable moments, I think, in footy blooper times that always comes up. But what an amazing – can you remember the actual incident and how Peter Carey handled it?
0: I can. I turned inside and I seen Brad Weary, and he hadn't had a touch at all that quarter, and it went lace out, and it was going to Brad Weary, and the umpire jumped up, Peter Carey, and marked it. And you should have seen a look on Brad Weary's face. He was frustrated. Even the umpire's taking his possessions away from him. So. Oh, geez. Peter Carey was on every channel. 9, Channel 7, Channel 10 on the Brekkie show. He made some money out of it, and I got nothing.
1: And you're the bloke that hit him lace out.
0: Yeah, I hit him lace out. I'm on the trivia night, so that's all I need to know.
1: Oh, that's brilliant. Mate, you're from Tasmania. Glen Orchy, I know you won the basically like the Brownlow medal. Before you left to come to Geelong. But that was a great achievement. But now that Tasmania are in, I know you were involved in those early state games. Were you in the one that they beat Victoria as well?
0: No, I didn't play that year. That was a year when it wasn't a bye for every club in the VFL then. So there was about six teams that had to play, and I was playing for Geelong, so I couldn't get away for that game. But that was a great opportunity for Tassie to beat Victoria down. Now, I know it was a Victorian two side, but just to be able to compete and have 18,000 screaming Tasmanian, it was a pretty special day. And now they get to bring their own team in next, 2028 into the AFL. Yeah. It's going to be it's just going to grow. It's going to grow big time.
2: Ken Hinckley rung you yet, Fletch?
0: Yeah, Kenny's down there. I played with Kenny 3 years there at Geelong. Yeah, he's down there.
2: So you didn't answer it. Has he rung you yet?
0: No, he hasn't rung me yet. No, he hasn't rung me yet.
2: What's your role now?
0: I'm in a business with two other guys. We're going okay. It's called Carbon Chip Forestry. Yeah, we've got a bit going on. And I do some consulting stuff as well. And yeah, I still love my footy though. I used to coach a fair bit, but now I just like watching. Sometimes you get too old, you get grumpy as you get older, don't you?
2: So post footy, you did. I see you coached out at Collingwood and that. You enjoyed that assistant coaching role. Did you aspire to go higher and be a senior coach?
0: I did. Yeah, I went for two interviews. I went to it was one at Richmond. I went when Hardwick got that one. And I just had to. You had to throw your name in the ring. It's hard being assistant I did it for 10 years, so it's a point where you got to say, well, all right, if I can't be a senior coach, it's time to do something else. And it probably got that 10 years. It was time to do something else. If I wasn't going to get a role at the top, you see, Enright and these boys, they can see they're starting to get frustrated. Because I think Enright's been going for a long time. And he hasn't got one yet. You got a lot of things got to go your way.
1: Yeah, spot on, Fletch. For a guy with a lot of things didn't go your way, you just kept persisting. You carved out an incredible career. Everybody that played with you absolutely loved you, and that's why I mentioned Marty Leslie. He thinks you're a ripper. So 231 games, mate. That flag at the Williamstown at the end there, your Leach medal, just incredible career to carve out, mate. And we really appreciate your time, and good luck going to see Jasper playing another game.
0: No, thanks for the call, and enjoy yourselves this year. Hopefully it is a hopefully the Lions can have another opportunity as well. So see what happens.
1: Great bloke, Fletch. Really appreciate his time. 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It looks great. 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
3: 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Here's traffic.
4: Afternoon. Stonking delays of the crash in Hacker at the moment. It's Main South Road near the Onkabringa River. Delays are a couple of k's back on the Southern Expressway. If you can, jump on South Road to avoid those. Underdala crash getting sorted. Holbrooks Road near Henley Beach Road and another collision at Royston Park. Paynham Road near Batams Road. Camera Days Road, Pasadena. 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
6: 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They'll take care of everything, including insurance.
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3: 28 after 5.
11: Bit of sort of offence and defence and how we can maybe move the ball a little bit better at times and go at the game a bit more too. Felt like Freo probably did that a little bit better at times. So for us, we're looking forward to doing that a bit more this weekend. We were really in the fight for the majority of the game, so we've got to take a lot of confidence from that.
3: Sorry, Callum Archie there from Channel 9, speaking about what the Crows are looking to work on ahead of their last game of the regular season.
2: Talk of him being managed.
1: Will he be working
3: on it?
1: That's
3: the real question.
1: I want to know.
3: We'll find out.
2: Bit miffed.
1: Yeah.
2: Well, I have been with their selection integrity for the whole year, and that's not being negative. It's been a little bit, really?
1: Surprising at times.
2: Surprising is a good word. And again, get the vocabulary right. You know, Buffett's like me in the cheap seat saying it. If he's managed, well, I'm miffed. If he has got awareness with a hammy or slightly injured or something, I think it should be that.
1: And you go, I don't want to take that risk.
2: He's out injured.
1: That's a different thing altogether.
2: It's different to being managed. Mm. Managed is, you know, if it's a final, he would play. I'm saying if it's a final, I want him to play. We've got to get this team right for next week.
3: I think everyone's looking forward to when finals arrive, how Adelaide do perform, because it either will work for them or it won't. The continuity does matter to a rather large degree you'd expect going into finals. But if the resting works too, then that's good.
2: That's right. Well, I said at the start of the week, this is what I would like to see. Now, whether they do that or not doesn't matter to anyone. It's what they do. They know the team better than me. They know the setup. Let's hope they're right, because D-Day's coming.
3: Mm.
2: But they need to play well in September. End of story, Timmy. End of story.
1: Well, it could be early in that. Could be the last week in August.
2: Well, for people's careers, people's reputations, I mean, you know, there's a lot hanging on it.
3: Mm. Yeah. All right, we'll take a quick break. 5:30 headlines coming up. Michael Hussey to talk all things Test cricket on the other side of this.
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12: Good afternoon, I'm Kendall Brattig. Victorian detectives have spoken to 5 Swans players in Sydney today as sponsors cut ties with players at the centre of the alleged sexual assault. Heartbreak for the family of missing bushwalker Lily Hooper after her body was found in bushland in New South Wales. They were initially informed she was alive. Prince Harry and Meghan could move back to the UK as early as this month. And the teams will be named tonight for Port and the Crows' final games of the home and away season. St Kilda play Gold Coast tonight to kick off the round. Now checking 5AA traffic.
4: Afternoon at Hackham, the Southern Expressway is cooked from Beach Road forward. It's due to the smash of Main South Road down near the Onkaparinga River. If you can, jump on South Road to avoid those delays. Under Dulla Crash, Holbrooks Road near Henley Beach Road and Waterloo Corner, another praying Waterloo Corner Road near the North South Motorway ramp. Camera at Cashel Street, Pasadena tonight. 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Adelaide's most accurate traffic on 5AA.
12: A shower or two tonight and tomorrow with a high of 16, at the moment 13. More news at 6 o'clock on 5AA, always Adelaide.
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20: We're, you know, a proud group of cricketers who are really keen to get back out there. I guess move forward, and if I can say anything, when this team's been challenged, we always find a way to bounce back in a big way, and yeah, I'm looking forward to Saturday.
3: He's a real leader, our Alex Carey, ahead of this Saturday's second test.
16: Yeah, well, Australia lost to Bangladesh by 9 wickets. They've only made the one change. Joining us for Fox Cricket is our Mr. Cricket, Mike Hussey. Huss, welcome.
21: Yeah, g'day, boys. Thanks for having me on the show again.
16: Huss, what happened in Darwin?
21: I know, I felt like it was a bad dream, and I was about to wake up and think, this can't really be happening. But I don't think anyone really saw that coming. I don't know. I mean, maybe the Bangladeshis, well, they played really well, obviously. Mm. And then maybe the Aussies were just taking it a little bit light, thinking it was going to be a little bit easy coming in against Bangladesh at home. They've never won a test match in Australia before, thinking, oh, we'll just be able to ease into our huge test summer that's coming up and have a nice easy win. But it just goes to show you have to be fully switched on in Test cricket, otherwise you're left with a bit of egg on your face.
16: Yeah, well, you couldn't say that it meant more to the Bangladesh than it meant to us. I don't reckon we look fit. God, we've got a few blokes out there carrying a bit of pudney, Mike.
21: Well, I mean, they spoke about, you know, before the test, saying their preparation's been excellent coming in, and I know they would do a lot of work getting ready for, you know, it's going to be a huge summer, and I think they've got 20 test matches coming up in almost a year. So, you know, it probably will be a case that they don't want to be playing their best cricket right at the start, but they want to build into it pretty quickly. And this is probably a pretty big kick in the teeth. So I'd expect a pretty strong response in Mackay from the Aussie team, because they're a proud bunch, you know, and they've played a lot of good cricket for a long time together. You know, that they certainly won't take that criticism lightly and will want to, you know, put things right in that next test match, I think.
16: Strong response. The players will do it. There's no doubt about that. They're proud and they're great players. Did selectors need to? The fact they only made one change was the easy one with Weatherald, but Labuschagne, God, he's lucky.
21: Yeah, well, I'm still going to be interested to see what the selectors do. I mean, Josh Inglis is already in the squad. Whether they look to maybe make another change there and Labuschagne comes out and Inglis comes in. But I guess the thing is then where does everyone bat? Like, does Steve Smith have to move up? Because I'm not sure Inglis is necessarily a number three for Test cricket. He's probably better suited down the order. So maybe Marnus Labuschagne's got one more chance. I actually thought in the second innings he started to find his rhythm and look a little bit better at the crease. In the first innings, he just looked like he was just there to survive. And at the start of his second innings, it looked a bit the same. But I felt like the longer he was there, that the better he looked, and his rhythm started to come back, and he started to move a lot better, the crease as well. So it's unfortunate for him that he got out for 30-odd. He would have loved a big score. And I think I heard Andrew McDonald say after the test match, you know, like, he started to look good, but it's still a 30. That's not a big score in Test cricket. And to keep your place, you've got to make big runs.
1: Huss, do you reckon the Australia A game that was preceding it, where we wiped them and it looked like it was going to be, you know, all beers and Skittles, do you reckon that also got into a little bit of the psyche?
21: Yeah, possibly. I mean, I think that's what I was alluding to at the start, just saying, just maybe just coming in just a little bit complacent, thinking, oh, they've been rolled by a Cricket Australia 11 with guys that haven't played a lot of first-class cricket for, what was it, 50 or 60 in their second innings, and thinking, oh, this is going to be a bit of a doddle, really. But, you know, to their credit, Bangladesh, they came out, they showed great resolve. They bowled really well on the first day, but then backed it up with the bat. I was concerned that they wouldn't be able to back it up with the bat. But the way they played, their mixture of attack and defence was really good. It's against a world class bowling attack. So they frustrated the Aussies, and it's a monumental performance from them. And I guess the challenge for them is, can they back it up and do it again?
1: Ed, now I'm just wondering. I know everybody's different and everybody approaches the game differently and the like. But I got some inside information from a South Australian who said that you in your early days that you made a low shield score against this, and you went into the nets and you practiced and practiced for hours. You used to have a break, have drinks, practice of hours, have a 40-minute lunch break, and basically emulate what you would do out in the middle in nets. Is that a true story?
21: Well, yeah, it I only did it once. Alan Border was our coach when we went on a Australia A tour to Scotland and Ireland. And it was the day before the game against Scotland, and the bowlers just had a bowl for 10 or 15 minutes in the nets, and the batters just had a quick hit and then, you know, wanted to rest for the game the next day. And AB, being the old school sort of disciplinarian, he wasn't too happy. So he got us all in and said, how do you bowlers expect to bowl 25, 30 overs in the test match when you bowl for 10 or 15 minutes in the nets? A new batsman, how do you expect to learn to bat all day and make big hundreds if you just bat for 10 or 15 minutes in the nets, you know? And it actually got me thinking, and I thought, wow, you know, we don't practice on how to bat all day, because you do go so many, through so many different emotions where there's times you're batting really well and you're scoring quickly, and then there's times the opposition are bowling well, and it just ebbs and flows in any long innings. And so, yeah, I did do that exercise once, and it's a bit embarrassing now, but I mean, it was good fun. I felt for my coach, my poor coach. He was there with me the whole day, and he was exhausted. He had to have a sleep at the end of it all.
1: Well, I think that I use it as a example of sometimes when you just want to be the best, you have to go to some extremes, and you've done it on that occasion. And I just don't know that our preparation for this particular test was anywhere near that standard. That's what I'm saying. But I'm sure we can bounce back quickly. Mackay, we need to do that very early, don't we? Because I heard Brad Haddon say he doesn't think we won a session in that test.
21: Mm. Yeah, I mean, it was very disappointing, and I'm sure the players and the coaching staff would be very disappointed as well. And you're right, I think they need to start really well and assert their dominance right from the, whether it's with bat or ball. I mean, Steve Waugh used to always say, right, let's win. Doesn't matter if we bat or ball first, let's win that first half an hour, and let's really make sure we're ahead of the game, put them under pressure, and then just keep the foot on the throat all the way through and see if they can handle long, sustained periods of pressure. Because, unfortunately, the Aussies showed that they couldn't handle, you know, sustained pressure for long periods of time, and that's been sort of the benchmark of our play for so long, and for a lot of these great players that they've been able just to maintain that pressure on the opposition for long periods of time, and yeah, that's what they're going to have to do up in Mackay, and look, I'm sure they will. I really am backing them to bounce back and bounce back pretty hard.
16: Well, we only had one bloke do well, and that was Green. He's the only bloke under the age of 30s last I looked. Who's our next spinner under Nathan Lyon?
21: Well, there's a few. I mean, there's a couple that are sort of, you know, knocking on the door, I guess. So over here in WA, we've got Rocciccioli, who's done pretty well for Western Australia. Yep. Of course, they like Todd Murphy from Victoria as well. I like Tanvir Sanger from New South Wales. He's a good young spinner as well. So there's a few. I've probably missed a couple as well. But yep. There's a few guys there that are putting performances on the board in Sheffield Shield cricket that deserve a look. But look, Nathan Lyon's been, obviously, he's been great for a long, long period of time. And, he definitely didn't look at his best in that first test match.
16: No.
21: He's actually been out of the game for quite a long period of time. If you remember, he got injured at the end of last summer. And so he missed a fair bit of cricket. And so he would have been nervous coming into it, starting up again. Would his body be okay? Would his skills still be up to the level? Expect him to get better and better as the summer wears on.
16: Yeah, well done. Now, Mr. Hussey, Mr. Cricket. Are you going to be England's batting coach? Tell me you're not going to jump the fence and join the old dart.
1: There was rumours. There was rumours.
21: Oh, there's rumours going everywhere, isn't there? No, I've worked with Stephen Fleming for a long time at Chennai Super Kings in the IPL. So I've been with him for 18 years, and we obviously get on really well. And he's just taken over as the head coach of the Red Bull team for England. And it was just a passing comment, really, to me. It was just like, oh, what do you reckon? What do you reckon about being the batting coach? And I sort of kind of laughed it off a little bit. And so that's where it's at. Like, I've been away coaching in the 100 in the UK at the moment, so I honestly have not had any time to think about it. There's been no serious conversations about it since then, so it was just a bit of a throwaway line from Flem at the time. And there's nothing on the cards officially at the moment. So, we'll wait and see what happens. I mean, I'd never say never, but I'm not certainly looking to be jumping into anything just like that just now.
16: Okay, because I was going to say, would you do it? And it sounds like if you were asked, you would. Well, I'd give it a big consideration. Huss?
21: Well, I don't know. I haven't actually thought about it much at all. I mean, okay. I love coaching. You know, I love coaching, and I love helping players get better, whether that's in India, whether that's in the UK, whether that's in Australia, any part of the world. And, so if you get an opportunity, I mean, the exciting thing would be to work in a different environment, something that I've not been used to in the past. Different players, see how they go about the game, see how they see the game. But I could say the same answer if it was like for Pakistan, for South Africa, you know, India, whoever, you know. So, I'd never say never to anything. But there's certainly, I haven't considered anything seriously at the moment, no.
16: But it's England, Timmy, I'm just saying.
1: and Ashes series coming up 27.
21: That is true. I have actually worked with England before in the T20 World Cup in Australia. Okay. And I must admit, when I first pulled the training shirt on, it did feel a little bit weird.
16: You've got a rash.
21: But then honestly, but honestly, once you get in the nets and you start working with players, you almost forget what shirt you've got on. You're just working away with the players, and it's good fun.
1: And in that Mackay test, we'll have a couple of guys trying to achieve some little milestones. But Steve Smith, he's 50 runs away from going past Steve Waugh, which will make him the third highest behind Alan Border and Ricky Ponting. And he's also one catch away from being ahead of Joe Root as the most catches other than a wicketkeeper.
16: He dropped the lolly. He would have been a draw.
1: There you go.
21: He should have already taken that catch, shouldn't he? Gosh, he would have been kicking himself for dropping that one. I've never seen him drop such an easy catch. But
1: it's an incredible career, isn't it, that's still going.
21: Oh, it's phenomenal. It really is. And what I love about it is that he's done it his way. I mean, when he first came into the Aussie team, you know, he was still trying to figure out his own game and how to score runs, and he struggled, to be fair.
1: He was a leggy?
21: And got dropped.
1: Leggy?
21: He was a leggy, that's right, and got dropped out of the Aussie team. And then he just went away and said, you know what, I'm just going to bat my way, I don't care. And, you know, he's come back and just plundered the runs. And the other thing about him, which I think we really need to admire, is that he's done it in all parts of the world.
1: Yep.
21: It's not just been in Australia that he's plundered runs or in India. You know, he's done it in the subcontinent, he's done it in England, he's done it in South Africa, he's done it everywhere. And I think that's the sign of a great player, you know, to be able to do it all around the world. It's been a phenomenal career, and, yeah, he's obviously going to go down as one of our best ever.
16: Well done, Haas. Love chatting to you, mate.
21: Love coming on, boys. I love your passion for the game. So, keep up the great work.
16: Good work. Fox cricket expert, Mr. Cricket, Mike Hussey. There's a text that's come straight through now.
1: Right.
16: Does Steve Smith need to go on Ozempic? What does that mean?
1: Hey, don't say that.
16: That's the text.
3: It's very rude text to ever send that in.
1: Well, yes, I agree.
16: No, but be honest. He has put on a little bit of pudney. And I love Travis Head.
1: I would like to see them perhaps in better condition, physically.
16: Well,
1: I don't think Bob Simpson would have tolerated this.
16: No.
1: When he first came to that Australian side, he really sharpened them up.
16: He did.
1: And anybody that was not fit was not on his team, because he wanted them to field and be the best fielding team in the world. And he got them to be that. So, we just got to be careful in that area. Again, why I asked about...
16: Not a good look, man, boobs. Not a good look.
1: Mike Hussey's attitude to training. You heard it.
16: Yeah.
1: That's incredible. Now, he annoyed the crap out of his coach, but that's wanting to be the best.
3: True discipline.
1: Yeah.
3: That guy has got it.
16: He made his most runs after the age of 32.
3: Yeah, he did. He was a hard worker, Mr.
16: Renshaw
3: Cricket. We loved him.
16: Take a leaf out of his book.
3: Well, maybe that's what they're looking for Matthew Renshaw for, someone who can do something like that. We'll take a quick break. Next, we've got all the team selections thanks to Barnacle Bill, serving South Australians quality seafood and much, much more for over 50 years. It is 12 minutes to 6. Riley O'Brien will be in the studio with us, so tune into the 5AA live stream.
4: Evening there. Still got really big delays with that smash at Hackham at the moment. It's on Main South Road near Ogbring River, affecting the Southern Expressway. Very slow through there. Another crash at Turek Gardens getting cleared. Kensington Road near Osmond Terrace. Gasworks to slow Camden Park, Anzac Highway, Queens Road. Camera Day Drive, Pasadena tonight. 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Adelaide's most accurate traffic on 5AA.
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3: 6:07, it's Thursday night, so it's team selection night. All thanks to Barnacle Bill. Port Adelaide have named a squad. The Crows have named a team. We'll go through the Adelaide one in a moment with Riley O'Brien, who's with us in the studio. But for Port Adelaide, going out, of course, Alir Alir and Jason Horne-Francis, both injured, so we won't see them in their last game for the season. Will Brody, Darcy Byrne-Jones, Christian Moraes, Will Lorenz, and Xavier Walsh, a new name, comes in the five players into that Port Adelaide squad. That'll get cut down tomorrow at 4:30. We'll have that full team. But for the Crows, another Biobin swear jar pledge as Riley O'Brien swears to deliver the latest Crows news and insights.
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16: Can you believe it's round 24, Rob? Welcome.
29: Goes quick, Roey. Oh, every year you get to this stage and you go, where has that gone?
16: Yeah. Walker back, Miller are back, Alex Neil Bullen back, James Peatling's injured, Toby Murray omitted, Calamachi managed.
29: Yeah, I think it's a little bit sore from last week's game and, yeah, obviously got a big September ahead, hopefully. So, yeah, no risk taken there.
16: He needs to play. So he's either injured or he's not.
29: Yeah.
16: So if it was a grand final, does he play?
29: I think he would, yeah. I think
16: if
29: he would.
16: If it's a wild card game, does he play?
29: That's a good question. Probably touch and go there, are we?
16: Oh, okay. So
29: yeah, I don't know the ins and outs of the injury.
16: It's not his string-a-ding-ding?
29: Or the management.
16: Is it his string-a-ding-ding?
29: No, it's not his string-a-ding-ding. So, yeah, he'll be managed and he'll be back in next week.
3: That'll get cut up in a news grab. It's not a string-a-ding-ding.
29: Yeah. String-a-ding-ding.
16: A lot of talk's been on the ball movement. Rory Laird spoke on a local radio station about the win now mode. Wouldn't you start in the win now mode? Isn't that the mode you want to play all the time?
29: Yeah, I mean, watching the game last week, it certainly looked our best late in the game when the shackles come off late and we're down by a few goals. And a lot of teams are pretty similar in that. The shackles come off, you've got nothing to lose, and you go for it.
16: That's when you play your best.
29: It is. So it's about finding that mindset probably earlier in the game and finding that freedom with our ball movement and the way we play, which is the way you beat the best teams is you bring that pretty fearless mode from the start.
16: Three big ins. It's an important game to get a bit of continuity about, you know, playing together and getting some confidence to go into. Look, let's hope you finish sixth and the Bulldogs can knock off Melbourne, but there's a lot of if, buts and can and nuts. If not, you're going to be finishing seventh and you're going to be playing in a wildcard draw. So this week is super important to lead into confidence for next week. Would you agree?
29: Yeah, definitely, Roey. I think last week was certainly back to our brand of footy.
16: Yeah.
29: didn't get the win, albeit pushed the top team. And with a few handy players back in, I think we're building nicely into our best form.
1: I thought they had a crack. I thought they had a decent old dip at it, especially that first quarter. Gee, that was flying up and down the ground, wasn't it? The light. I reckon the confidence that they can get out of that with the ins that are potentially coming back, you'd have to say, yeah, we can match it with them.
29: Absolutely, yeah. I mean, three of our best players coming back in to the team this week. Frio at their home deck where they haven't lost all year, pushed them right to that last quarter and didn't quite have the extra gear that they had in that last quarter, but certainly took it right to him, and it could have gone either way.
1: Your protege, I thought, went well. I thought Luke Jackson was a bit, what would you say, almost misplaced because of the way he played. And I felt like he's thinking about his game. How am I going to change this? Because this guy's got me at the moment. I've got to try and fix it, you know. So,
29: yeah.
1: Did you agree with that?
29: Yeah, he's awesome in there. He's got some serious weapons in the ruck, and Luke Jackson's a smaller ruckman, so... If you can bring your weapons and get them worried about you, it takes away from him focusing on what he brings, which
1: and
29: is
1: it
29: that
1: looked
29: around
1: like
29: the
1: that
29: ground
1: happened.
29: Stuff. Yeah.
1: Would you agree?
29: Yeah, and the Rucks like that. The Rucks, it's a one-on-one battle, and if you can take the initiative and be the one bringing your strengths
1: dictating.
29: To the game, yeah, the other one, all of a sudden the other one's worried about you, and they're not bringing what they bring to the game. So he certainly looked good in that space.
16: Riley Philthorpe, second ruck with Toby Murray out.
29: That'll be the plan, yes.
16: So it was an absolute waste of time putting Toby in last week.
29: Well, someone had to play forward instead of for Tex, because Tex was managed. So I think that was the play.
16: Really?
29: To play the three talls forward line, which we've had all year.
16: But Philthorpe needed another run in second ruckman.
29: Yeah, I think he was playing second ruck last week outside of the centre bounce. He was playing a lot of second ruck, but not so the centre bounce.
2: That's true.
16: I think that's important, isn't it?
2: Was it proven to be the right choice to rest Tex last week?
29: Well, he can probably only say that with the state of his body right now, and if he... You know, gets three best ons in a row, maybe it was the right choice. So,
16: and that's it. You know, we've got to just give faith to the team, the PPT and the coaches, that they know what they're doing.
29: Yeah, and it was
16: had six changes, four changes, six changes, now three.
29: Yeah.
16: That's a lot of tweaky-tweaky, isn't it, with a month into the footy.
29: Yeah, a lot of them have been forced through, you know, injury and soreness, but I think the Tex was a long-term plan, and they stuck to their guns on that, and yeah, hopefully we see him at his best this week and then going into our final series.
16: There's going to be a bit of a celebration for Tex. I know a lot of his former teammates, Seed's been invited, and Matty Crouch, and he's, you know, Brad's coming over and all that. It's going to be
29: big trouble. watch out on the hill at Adelaide Oval. Those blokes are running amok.
16: Yeah, but it's good, isn't it? This will be his last home and away game at Adelaide Oval. And it's there's a tradition with the club to get 23 members to come out and get the jumper presented to them. Like, that's been a tradition you've done. So it's going to be a real celebration.
29: Yeah, I think there'll be a lot of Tex, one of those cardboard cutout heads of Tex around the stadium, so it'd be a pretty frightening sight.
2: But life size as well.
16: Just his head.
29: One of the boys suggested putting a set of ears on every seat, so everyone had the big ears.
2: Here we go.
29: We couldn't get it through the budget at the club.
16: But only one ear is big. They're not both big.
29: Well,
16: one of them sticks out a bit more than the other, doesn't it?
29: Yeah, it does a little bit, yeah. But
16: not that there's anything wrong with that.
29: Yeah, it's pretty
1: iconic. I'm just thinking, over 19 years... How many individual teammates would you have played with? It'd be a phenomenal number.
29: That's a great question. It's a great question.
16: He loved all of them, and they all loved him.
1: You'd have to say it'd be close to 500.
29: I think we've
16: universally
29: AFL loved. Players. I think we've only had how many the Crows had?
16: 240 something.
1: You double up every year.
29: I was 207. I reckon. I reckon we've had about 260, 270.
16: There you go.
29: And he's probably played with at least more than half of those.
16: Yeah, God.
1: Yeah. All right. So your numbers are better than mine.
16: They all love him.
1: Your numbers are better than mine.
29: He's
2: 276 all time. Adelaide.
16: Well, I was 240
1: players.
2: Yeah, all time. Yep.
1: So therefore, a lot of players are playing again. Of course, didn't take that into account.
29: Yeah, but he would have been in the middle of that, I guess, 2007, 2008 when he started.
2: Yeah.
29: So
2: maybe
29: smack bang in the middle,
2: 120 or something.
1: 120.
2: A lot of players.
29: A lot of players.
1: Accepting that.
29: I'd say that's about right, Timmy. But he would have had an impact on all of them, I reckon.
1: Get him on the hill.
29: From a personal point of view and then a football point of view, he's been unbelievable along the journey.
16: Yeah, well, Rob, well done. Have a good last game yourself in the sample and stay sound. We'll speak to you next week before the wild card weekend. And repeating again, Alex Neil-Bullen's back in Tex and Wayne Miller. Could have been right last week, but back in this week, which is great. Peatling, Toby Murray and Archie out. Rob, thanks for your time.
29: Thanks, boys.
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5: A shower or two tonight and tomorrow, a high of 16. 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
5: An 8-day search for missing hiker Lily Hooper in New South Wales has ended in tragedy and confusion after conflicting reports emerged about the discovery of her body. More from Chris McCarthy.
11: SES members located the 18-year-old in dense bushland shortly before 11:30. Initial reports via coded radio message indicated Miss Hooper was injured before confirmation was issued a body had been found. SES Assistant Commissioner Colin Malone says his thoughts go out to his crew members who made the discovery and to Lily's family.
12: Our thoughts do go out to the family, the friends of Lily. They're the ones that deserve all the thoughts and prayers right now.
11: Police Commissioner Mal Lanyon has unreservedly apologised for the miscommunication and says it will be investigated.
14: Tragically, that miscommunication then led to a deflation, and obviously we know now an impact on her family.
5: An elderly Ingle Farm couple has been found cold and wet after they spent 2 days lost in northwest Tasmania. They left a relative's home on Tuesday afternoon to go on a day trip but failed to return. Inspector Anthea Mangay says they were found this morning.
15: Fortunately, they remained with the vehicle till about 9:30 this morning, so they weren't out in the inclement weather we had last night. So at about 9:30, they left a note on their vehicle to say they were walking and they'd started walking further down the road.
5: The death toll from a bird flu outbreak in SA has soared. More than 1,000 crested terns have been found dead in 3 separate mass mortality incidents on remote islands off SA. The death of a little penguin on Kangaroo Island is also being investigated. SA police have released the results of Operation High Impact 5 earlier this month. During the 10-day operation, 119 drink and 171 drug drivers were caught. More than 1,000 people were clocked speeding. 36 were caught not wearing a seatbelt. And police also detected 91 people on their mobile phones. 157 vehicles were impounded and 246 drivers issued with immediate loss of licences. South Australia has the lowest unemployment rate of any state in the nation. Our jobless rate fell slightly in July to 4.1%. The national rate rose slightly to 4.5%. Victoria and Tasmania have the highest at 5.1%. All of North Adelaide and prominent parts of the city will be off limits for new strip clubs and sex shops. It's under new planning rules approved by the state government. Planning Minister Nick Champion says it's what the community expects.
17: If we want people to live in the city, if we want people to frequent the city, if we want it to be a lively, vibrant, sophisticated a sort of cultural place, we need to protect these boulevards from inappropriate development.
5: Hindley Street will not be impacted. And the Prime Minister says next week's meeting of National Cabinet will address violence against women. The issue has returned to the spotlight after the sexual assault allegations engulfing the Sydney Swans. The government's working with the states and territories to develop the second national plan to end violence against women and children. Anthony Albanese telling Parliament there should be zero tolerance.
18: Every woman and every girl has the right to feel safe and must be safe at all times, in our workplaces, in our schools, in our sporting clubs, in our homes and in our communities. And there must be zero tolerance for sexual violence in Australia.
5: Turning to 5AA Sport, and Colgate, Volkswagen and Telstra are among several brands to pause sponsorship deals with Sydney players at the centre of a sexual assault investigation. Swans Chief Executive Matthew Pavlich hopes fans won't boycott this weekend's game amid the incident.
19: We know that a couple of actions of our players are really poor, they've made poor decisions, but we know that our fans and our people will support our teams.
5: Well, Port coach Josh Carr has had his say on the matter.
0: Culture's, you know, spoken about a lot. It takes time to build a really strong culture, and it takes 1 second to unravel it. So everyone's got to understand that.
5: On the field, the Crows have made three changes for their final minor round match against GWS at Adelaide Oval on Saturday night. Defender Wayne Miller returns after missing the past three games with a low-grade hamstring strain. All-time leading goal kicker and retiring club great Taylor Walker's back in the team after being managed last week. And vice-captain Alex Newell-Bullen also returns after his absence due to personal reasons. James Peatling will miss the match due to injury, and Callum Archie is being managed. Port has named a squad to play the Bombers on Sunday. Christian Moraes, Will Brody and Will Lorenz have been included, as has untried forward Xavier Walsh. Darcy Byrne-Jones returns after a one-match suspension. Alir Alir is out due to concussion protocols, and Jason Horne-Francis has a broken toe. Zach Butters has been progressing well, but has fallen short of the required training load to make himself available. Australian all-rounder Cam Green says he went back to basics to save his test career. Under pressure to keep his place in the team, he scored a second innings century in the first test against Bangladesh in Darwin. Ahead of the second test in Mackay, the 27-year-old's revealed how he turned his form around.
4: I think I just kind of went back to how I used to play. Yeah, just keeping it really simple. I think over the last few years, I think I've just tinkered a bit, try to find something, try to force it a little bit.
5: And four-time Formula One world champion Max Verstappen's extended his contract with Red Bull Racing despite speculation he'd walk away when it expired in 2028. He'll now continue racing with the team until 2030. Now checking 5AA traffic.
7: At Duro Gardens, a crash causing delays. Kensington Road near Osmond Terrace. Hackham, huge delays there with another collision. Main South Road near the Onkaparinga River. Delays back to and onto the Southern Expressway. At Urgent Gasworks, are slow at the moment at Camden Park, Anzac Highway near Morford Road. Camera, Folkestone Road, South Brighton. 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
5: A shower or two tonight and tomorrow, a high of 16, 17 with a possible morning shower on Saturday and partly cloudy Sunday, 18. At the moment, 13. Now let's see what's happening on Nine News tonight.
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0: local Bills, serving South Australians quality seafood, much, much more for over 50 years.
1: Well, Port Adelaide in the AFLW had to take on Fremantle away, and they came back with a 21-point victory. And this young lady really put her hand up to make sure she led the way well. Justine Mules Robinson, welcome.
2: Hey guys, how are we?
1: Very well, thank you, Justine. But what a great way to kick off the season.
2: Oh wow, wasn't it just, you know, our first ever round one win, especially against Freo as well. It was very exciting. We enjoyed the trip and felt ready to play. And obviously very pleased to come away with the win. So it was a perfect start to our season.
1: When you say the trip, did you guys go a bit earlier? Because you can get a lot of camaraderie out of a trip like that to Perth.
2: Yeah, honestly, the away trip, like, I will always treasure because obviously, like you just said, it's great team bonding. So, you know, we tend to play a few games on the plane and obviously it being a three-hour flight over there, we tend to get the cards out and just play, be some silly buggers. And then obviously just the time we get to spend together, the hotel rooms and all that team bonding is very special, and I know the girls absolutely love it.
1: You know, I felt like we've been robbed the last couple of seasons. Lauren Young hasn't been able to play. The knees have let her down, but so good to see her in a forward line combining with Gemma Houghton. I thought to myself, I felt like I've been robbed, but now I feel the joy of what I'm about to see this season.
2: Oh, exactly right. I think, you know, the suspense of her being probably the youngest, you know, best SNFL player for SA, and now she's actually getting some quality time out on the track and out on the field and just putting on such a great display of football. So it's fantastic to see, you know, all the work and rehab she's done over the past years and just enjoying some, you know, some fantastic displays of football and, like you said, playing, you know, with some of the legends of the great game and just getting on the board. So proud and happy for her to experience it now.
3: Justine, just back to the cards. Is it Canasta, poker? Is it solitaire? 52 pickup. You pay
1: Texas,
3: for money.
1: Texas.
3: Hold'em.
1: Yeah.
2: I'm not giving away anything.
3: Hey, let's get serious. Tegan Gumetsch, 19 disposals, 16 of them were intercept possessions. That would have to be a world record.
1: Yeah. What a game.
2: I think it's a club record. I think it's one of Tegan's records, and I think that's the expectation now from Tegan is to bring that every game. But obviously the work she's put out in there and throughout the preseason is just, you know, she's fought hard for a spot and she's an impressive athlete. She reads the game so well. And I think, yeah, I've got a stat here. Only five people have ever had 16 or more possessions in AFLW history. So in terms of that intercept possession. So on you, Tegan. Well done.
3: Yeah. We spoke to Justine, your coach, Glenn Strawn, Strawny we called him, and he said, you're going to like the way we play. And you know what? He's right. I do like the way you play.
2: Oh, he just gives us that confidence and to kind of just, you know, see it and hit it. You probably heard a bit over the week of, you know, us, you know, taking the $5, so that's what we're going for. But just the trust in our skills and the ability to really go on that open side. And it's like you said, it's exciting for you to watch, but it's even exciting for you to play. So yeah, strap yourselves in for the season, guys.
1: One thing I really do like about our side, and they're names that aren't foreign to people who follow our team, it's just the players who run straight line, hard at it, that I just love watching. It's yourself leading the way. It's Maloney, Dowrick, O'Day, G, Ebb. Is just incredible. Lammy, they just don't deviate. And I think opposition know that. And when you guys are running straight lines, it becomes intimidating.
2: Oh, absolutely. And I think, you know, well, growing up and watching Port Power, that's the ferocious footy that I grew up watching. And it's exciting to see that we're starting to show those qualities as well. But, imagine having to run through Ebony O'Day or Maria Maloney. Oh, I wouldn't want to do that myself.
1: Exactly right. I've got a little favourite, Popey. I just love the way she's a busy little player, gets in and under, is quite clever and tricky about what she does, but love watching her go about her work. She played another good game.
2: Oh, she had an exceptional game as well, and it's always very hard to stop a lefty, but she's good at her craft, and like you said, she's so agile and so quick, and you never really know what she's going to do next. So she's another one to watch out for this year.
1: Matilda had a little concussion test. I think she was okay. That's all cleared up. There's been no delay or anything like that.
2: No, I think it was. I think it looked worse.

0: worse than what it was. But I know she's come up really well for training this week, and yeah, expected her to probably go out there again. But yeah, no, nah, she's passed with flying colours.
1: And we've got to play Hawthorn. It'll be at Alberton Oval. That'll be exciting. 4:50 start time. So that will be nice for people to just sort of get the afternoon out the way, a bit of lunch, and then head on down to Alberton.
0: Head on down for our first home game of the season. It's always a good battle against Hawthorn. And I believe it's going to be another great battle this weekend. You know, first game at home, within our new facilities as well.
1: Yes.
0: And we know the trusty local Alberton crew get behind us, and I think it's going to be a great spectacle and a great day out for the families.
1: Well, let's get our win at home for 2026 and make it two in a row, Justine.
0: Let's go get it. Thanks, guys.
1: Excellent stuff. She'll lead the way well. The AFLW captain for Port Adelaide, Justine Mules-Robertson, our guest.
2: It's 18 minutes after 6. We'll get back to your calls on the other side of this.
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2: 21 minutes after 6. Very soon, we're off to Thursday night football here on 5AA. Looking forward to a huge clash tonight. And we'll be taking it to Marvel Stadium. The St Kilda Footy Club up against the Gold Coast Suns as we start to wrap up the home and away season, the beginning of round 24. And your calls right now, 8223 0000. We have ourselves a $100 La Vita Ristorante voucher. They have amazing pizza there for delicious lunch or dinner. Grange Road, Kidman Park. You'll love it.
14: wonder who's doing a worse job, the AFL, because St Kilda playing Gold Coast. We know in Gold Coast up to that point that they got the fixed round, mm-hmm. lost six or seven in a row, and St Kilda just simply stink, or Albo with our state budget, the trillion-dollar debt. Anyway, hello, Eric.
15: They're both the same. Yeah, good evening, guys.
14: Hey, Eric.
15: I want to talk about Jess Allen for the AFLW. Yeah. I'm really fascinated why we've never seen her as a power forward. I mean, when you think about the ruck position in the women's game, whilst it's improving, the Sydney girls was a beast actually on the weekend. I think Jess would make a far better forward to complement Gould, and really be, she's got a great kick on her. She's huge. You don't have to run much. Be that tall target. You know, what is wrong with these that can't see these players that have special talents but they're not using them properly?
14: Well, Eric, she could play anywhere. You play her forward, but if she's the best ruckman, you need someone to be able to be better than her in that position for her to move.
2: I don't think there is a taller player or a better player in that position. But Eric is spot on. Like, why couldn't you bring Caitlin Gould, who used to be their main ruck, and interchange at times if need be? It's a good selection choice.
14: Good call, Eric. Well done. Hello, Mark.
16: G'day, guys. I would just like, Rowie, when you get the Crows hierarchy on at some point, when the clubs draft players, like, they know what the skill set of a player is when they draft them, and yet when they're drafted, particularly the Crows, they have this habit of trying to make them something that they're not by putting in positions where that's not where they were drafted. Billy Dowling, they play him on the wing, they play him half forward. He's a midfielder. They should put him in the midfield. If they've drafted him as a midfielder, and they don't have the confidence to play him in the midfield, what stops this? Is it lack of confidence? Why draft the kid and try to make him something that is not his skill set when he gets noted for being a particular player and they draft him and then they don't play him there? They don't develop him there. This is mind-boggling.
14: Yeah, well, it's hard. Look, Dan Curtin's the other one. He's a wingman. Never played wing in his life, but he's turned out to be a good wingman. Versatility is good. I know what you're saying, but Dowling can't quite push his way into that midfield at the moment. So he's not in front of Dawson. He's not in front of Rankin. They don't think he's in front of Berry. I think he's in front of Peatling, but they don't think so. And there's Rochelle that can go through there. So he's got to bide his time. I think he's got a game.
2: If you could build a Crows midfield right now, who would you build? And what would you put in there?
14: Well, you'd like to think that Sid Draper's going to be in the equation somewhere.
2: Mm,
14: he's the one, and he's got the weapons to be able to, but he's got a bit to his game he's got to learn.
2: Mm.
14: Now, if his best is the best, he's in front of Dowling.
2: Yep. Is Rochelle in there?
14: Well, yes and no. Yeah. I'm probably not now. Mm. I don't think you can do it now.
2: Mm.
14: You'd want to have a good pre-season where you're doing it. You're not going to throw him in there now. Are we going to see him on the weekend do all these forward handballs because they've been training forward handballs because there ain't for forward handballs?
2: Yeah.
14: Don't be reactive. You've got to train it all summer.
2: Totally. If you want to see round one next year, you want a group of players you want to see in the AFL finals next year. Who's that midfield? It's an interesting question.
14: What I love about Josh Carr is he's trained all summer a certain way, and he's lost 16 players. Four of them or five of them are his best, but I can still see exactly what he's wanting to do. Can't really see that with the Crows. Mm. Hello, Sermon.
17: Hey, Zoe, how are you, mate?
14: Good, buddy.
17: Hey, thanks for taking my call. Yep. Could I please ask you one thing? How long we're going to carry Stalico?
14: Yeah, it's an interesting one, Sermon. It is interesting. I said it was either Peatling or Soligo this week. Peatling's out injured. He just hasn't got it together this year, Sermon, has he?
17: I know. Most unfortunate thing, Roy, all our young kids, why they're going backwards? Michael Lynn is so upsetting.
14: Yeah, Michael
17: Lynn. Soligo is so upsetting. Why they're going backwards?
14: Yep.
17: And why can't Nixie fix this problem?
14: Yeah, I can't
17: answer
14: that.
17: Every time after the game, he's coming up with excuses. I don't know. Then why you? If you don't know, then why you're carrying on with your job?
14: Yep. I can't defend or deny your comment. Mark Lanny, is it his confidence?
1: Yeah, Suman makes a good point.
14: He does.
1: He came on the scene, and we're all going, How good's this kid? Mm. You said the next Ben Hart, which I said, yeah, it's a big statement. Just hold.
14: He still could, because he's got all those weapons. Sermon, love your caller. Tell you what, that $100 Levita value is looking really good down your way at Edwardstown. Hello, Paul.
18: G'day, mate. How you going?
1: Hey, Paul.
18: Hey, this is you, Timmy?
1: Yes, mate. I'm here.
18: Yeah. Listen, a bit of old trivia here, brother.
1: Yeah.
18: I used to play for a football club down at Semaphore Park.
1: Oh, yes.
18: Righto. So I'm going back of time here.
1: Yes, we are.
18: Anyway, I played with your older brother, Nick.
1: Yep.
18: In the under-14s.
1: Yes. Undefeated, and, weren't you? Good team.
18: Yeah, two years in a row.
1: That's right.
18: Drew one, lost none.
1: Yeah.
18: Anyway, and I remember you and your brothers all used to tumble down from Mansfield Park.
1: Correct.
18: And you were the youngest one in the family. Not quite old enough to play footy, but very close. Always walked around with a football in your hands.
1: Yes.
18: Dying to play footy. And I just thought I'd bring up a bit of that old trivia.
1: Thanks,
14: good
1: Paul.
14: You,
1: good
14: Paul.
1: Memories. Cole Miller was their coach, and they honestly, under-13s and 14s, because they changed it from 13s to 14s this year, and that same team that Paul was in, they stayed together, and they only had one draw. They never lost a game in 2 years.
14: Jeez.
1: It's phenomenal, isn't it? A guy called Ian Bradmore was the captain. He ended up playing a few flags for Port Adelaide in 79 and 80, I reckon. But it was an amazing team.
14: Your memory is just amazing.
1: Yeah. Oh, they were like early heroes for me.
14: Oh, were they really?
1: Like 5 years older.
14: And your older brother.
1: I'd watch and all the rest of it. Yeah. And egg and sauce we were, red and yellow. And it was based on the Shell, the Shell motor.
2: Yep. Petrol station.
1: You see the V Shell motors now with the red and yellow. Well, it was the Shell Motor Company where all the workers came from that played for Semaphore Park. That's how they formed the club.
14: The most popular colour combination is red and yellow.
1: Is that right?
14: And it catches the eye. Well, you think about it, McDonald's, Hungry Jack's, Shell.
2: There's some sort of theory around food and red and yellow. Yeah. And it being the most appealing to make you hungry or something like that.
14: It is. You have a look at all the food.
2: There's a real science
14: behind it. What did you call it?
1: Egg and sauce.
14: Egg and sauce.
1: That's why we're hungry.
2: Well, the old Marrowbone Cricket Club.
14: Hey, come on, the Vita voucher. Come on, this is easy.
2: I think Suma just won it outright there before.
1: Smash it out the park.
14: He just
1: smashed it out the park.
2: No, outstanding. He can head to Grange Road, Kidman Park. That's where he can go. La Vita Restaurante.
1: Go back and again
2: pizzeria.
1: And again and again.
2: And they do lunch and dinner. So if you want to go twice a day, feel free. You will love it. It is time for us to head to Marvel Stadium next. Bang on 6:30. Thanks for joining us. We're back tomorrow from 4.
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25: That's a good point.
26: Mitch Owen gets the ball up front and square. He dribbles the ball. 1, 2, 13 bounces, and it's gone through. Hutto.
25: Very good.
26: The goal of the year.
25: Star 21.
26: Oh, look at that beaver. I've got another one in the can.
25: Can we just... forgive me.
27: You're a star, mate.
25: Yeah, you are a star, mate.
28: I heard most of your first day. I didn't hear you very top, but it was suggested out the back. Imagine if the Saints finals... were on the line tonight.
25: I'd be great.
28: And it was Bruce calling the action tonight.
25: I have witnessed one evening a sausage roll get hurled at a velocity that I've never seen.
29: In the box.
25: Might have been Paddy Ryder when he was the former Saint heading to Port Adelaide. Little sweeping tap down to Robbie Gray, ball curling around the corner. And we thought at one stage there was two footballs out on the Adelaide Oval and this missile just went flying. It was Bruce's half-time sausage roll.
28: We'll talk about where the Saints and the Suns are at in just a moment, but let's just take Peter's call before we move further into the evening. Evening to you, Pete.
30: Guys, amazingly entertaining. I'm loving what I'm hearing. Could I just interrupt myself on the question I have for you and ask, where is Bruce tonight? Where is the Beaver?
28: He'll be here.
29: He's coming.
31: He's doing cashies.
25: He's doing some cashies and just finishing off his last hit on the Pilates reformer.
28: Peter's just broken new ground there. I don't think I've ever heard a caller come on and say, I'll just interrupt myself. I love that, Pete. Good stuff. What did you call through?
30: Okay, guys, I know there's a lot of talk at Carlton. They've done an amazing job, obviously, the last 13, 14 weeks. It's been incredible. But I've been thinking about it this week. Like, if you take their season or that component since Josh's taken over as a snapshot of the season and where they could have been right now, if the season was only 14 weeks into it, a lot of us talk about Carlton as being just nuisance in the finals and whatever. But realistically, given who they've beaten, could they do a lot more than just be nuisance? When you consider that as 14 weeks and what they've done.
28: It's a really decent question, though.
25: Yeah, no, I think they can be more than a nuisance value. Of course, starting at the very back of the grid once the finals kick off, I think it's their ball movement that challenges really good side. So we know they can play in a contest. They can do the clearance work, which becomes very important at finals time. But you add back Wiedering. Harry Dean's in good form. They look really stable behind the ball. And every player in front of the ball goes, hang on, I might get used. And there's some real energy to it. And that's what good sides do. So I think they've got both sides of the footy. They've got turnover and then, of course, the stoppage game. They can be more than nuisance value.
28: I was doing the two games that they got beaten pretty comprehensively under Josh.
1: Your fault.
28: That was the Hawthorn and
1: your fault,
28: Collingwood games. So that, and I think Marvel, for whatever reason, really suits them at the moment.
5: Mm. And not so much Freo. I feel like Freo hasn't been as good at Marvel as they are at other grounds.
28: True, that has. But I mean, they only play a limited amount here, haven't they? But you're right, they've had some average games here. So that'll be interesting. But I'm talking in the finals, Carlton wouldn't be playing here.
6: Yeah, I think that part of it is the conditions. Like when they lost those two games, the Hawthorn game was as wet as you've ever seen. And it really, to Jim's point, that really stifled their ball movement in that game. And then you played Collingwood, who are one of the best defensive teams in the league. They stifled their ball movement in that game and probably forced them back to some of the habits they'd had previously in the year. And we saw a little bit of that against the Dogs last week when the Dogs defended them really well.
28: I'd love to get your thoughts, Paul, all your thoughts on. Is there any danger? I mean, it's been an awesome ride from Josh Fraser already and quite rightly has got the job. Do you think he's already, like, his game plan, there's already signs that it could, like what the Dogs did last week, that other teams would be able to do that?
6: Well, I think the version that they are now, if teams can defend them well enough, that they'll have challenges in there. But that's where Josh Fraser then gets a whole pre-season to be able to really implement what they want to be and how they do it and the consistency of doing it. So I should listen to a little bit of Fraser's stuff during the week, and he even talks about they're not the finished product at the moment. Their habits aren't crystallised in the way that they want to do it right now. So then that's going to be their version that they work on over the off-season. In terms of them being competitive all through the finals, I think they've got the game plan that stacks up. The bit that's going to be really hard for all of the wild cards teams versus the top four is the extra games. Yeah. There's going to be a level of fatigue that these teams that are playing in the wild card run into that the top teams don't have to. That'll be the challenging part. When they're on final three and the other teams are on final two, it is going to make a bit of a difference.
28: I'd love to hear a coach Sunday say, "We are the finished product."
6: Yeah, that's it. We're done.
28: It's become a thing, hasn't it? That
5: your
28: we're
5: team
28: not the finished
5: would have
28: got product.
5: Pretty close, Jim.
7: It was a lot of fun.
28: Yeah, it was.
7: Grand final.
6: How can I say this not arrogantly?
5: Yeah, it was
6: a lot of fun.
7: 07 last quarter was a lot of fun.
5: I think they're smart giving Josh Fraser the job before finals, because what they've done is take that extra bit of pressure off him. So they've said, finals don't matter in terms of us deciding to give you the job.
7: Yep.
5: So now he can go into the finals, focus on the finals without having to think about that. So I think that's smart.
28: All right, let's talk briefly about these two teams. But I think, Laura, we're just getting some news through on the appeals board.
5: So the appeal to the appeal has had made absolutely no difference whatsoever. Jacob Van Rooyen has had his three-match suspension upheld by the AFL appeals board.
7: So they do it in reverse to racing. So the suspension is upheld, but not your appeal.
28: It is confusing, isn't it?
7: Because when you get your appeal successful,
28: your appeal gets upheld.
7: We're in. Yeah,
5: so
7: but
5: the
7: in AFL,
5: stuck.
7: It's upheld. Mm.
28: It was like the night Tim Webster misread that Nathan Buckley resigns as...
5: Resigned.
28: Yeah. As,
5: I think we've all done that at some point.
28: Well, probably, yeah.
7: And it's up there with Australia's Next Top Model where they read out the wrong winner. And, well, that shattered us.
5: Otto, you're in for a loose ride.
6: Where have you come from here?
7: Sarah Murdoch. What's she accidentally read out the wrong winner.
5: You're in for a loose ride tonight,
7: Jimmy. Did you remember that?
6: She read
7: out. She read out and goes, no, I've read the wrong one.
28: Yeah, absolutely.
7: Oh, it was chaos.
5: Top model chaos.
6: Yeah, what other pop culture have you got here?
28: It happened at the Academy Awards as well, didn't it?
5: It did. La La Land.
28: Yeah, that's where Jimmy might be by the end of the night.
7: Maybe
28: we will be if you keep going on like this.
7: You're with me, Hutto.
28: What about the Saints? How much have they improved this year?
7: I think elements of their game have improved, and I've been very bullish and optimistic on the younger players. And I know all the focus goes to De Koning, Silvani, Ryan, Flanders. I'm going to miss someone, but who have come into the side. But The most important thing for me was the development of, you know, Garcia. Now we're seeing Boxall is actually almost getting the Ed Ellen role, go on the opposition's best. They're starting to see Philippou get comfortable again in the side. I'm always a big fan of Mitch Owen, what he does as well. So the next step for them is, can they get like Tarou and Travalia settled down now in the side? Unfortunately for Tarou, every time he plays VFL football, he picks up a couple of weeks suspension.
5: Yep.
7: So he's had no continuity in his football. So I think, a bit like West Coast, Hutto, I think they've had improvement in individuals.
28: Yep.
7: But as a unit, they probably hasn't gone as forward as quickly as they like.
28: I think they've won as many quarters as Melbourne and Hawthorn.
6: I was going to say.
28: And they're the seventh highest percentage time in front. So there's some numbers you can...
7: They moved their defence forward, which is a big positive. That's more modern football.
5: What's your percentage improvement year on year?
7: I
5: still think it's below 50.
7: Yeah, it's below 50 because they're one of the sides who have finished outside the 10 who actually had ambitions to be in the top 10. Not saying that West Coast and North Melbourne didn't have those, but they were coming from a long way back. Port Adelaide, I think we knew, were resetting under Josh Carr. You threw in the injuries early under Rosie, and, of course, you knew Butters was eventually going to be, respectfully, Port Adelaide, Josh Carr, heading out the door. So you knew where they were, but St Kilda, I don't think, set out to be, we're rebuilding sort of, or we're...
28: No. So, off what's happened this year, what is realistic for next year, then, if we...
6: Yeah, I think offensively they're better. In terms of just go raw numbers, offensively they're better than last year. Defensively they're better than last year. They've won more games than last year. So, they've improved. Have they taken as big a step? I don't think they've taken as big a step. I still think they've got some holes on their list, and one of them's Max King. He's not a hole on the list, but he's not out there.
7: That position really
6: hurts him. An intercept defender really hurts them. They've got two outstanding defenders in tools in Wilkie and Silvani, but they don't have that third guy, which is probably on their list in terms of Tarou. Mm. So two guys that haven't probably stepped up as much as what you'd hope this year. And then the other one is an inside mid that can really support Naz. They're growing that. And there's a lot of young talent that could be that next that star to be alongside Naz, but at the moment they don't have that. If you go to next year, that's the development. And if those guys jump or they come and bring some guys in to assist in that part, I think they take a big step next year.
28: What if they were to lose Naz the end of next year too?
5: There's a chance. Mm. There's a reason why he signed a 2-year deal. Yeah. When he signed it, I thought it was one of the smartest contracts in footy.
7: Yep.
5: Set your premium at 2, so you set your dollar amount.
7: Tassie's coming in.
5: 2 years, so you've set that amount for yourself while you're in an age where you're, you know, one of the most attractive players in the competition, and you have the freedom to explore after 2 years if you don't like where you are.
7: And you have another look at Port Adelaide and Adelaide if he wants to go back to South Australia, or he gets another look at some other clubs.
5: If they lose Naz, it's huge.
6: And to your point, don't take that big step next year, then Naz is going to look. If they take a big step and they're sitting inside the top six teams in the competition next year, or top eight, even top eight, you'd probably be okay with. If they're in that realm, then I think that Naz is more likely to stay. If they don't, then 100% he'll be looking elsewhere.
28: Do you let Marshall go if you get the right offer, if you're St Kilda?
6: I would.
5: I would too.
7: You're not selling him cents on the dollar. It's one where the deal... It's not like you're trying to move it on. Geez, we have to get off this contract, or... Yeah, you'll be wanting the best possible offer. They all do that, but you understand the point I'm making. Yeah. They're not trying to move him out.
6: And to the point I was saying before, that they've actually got some other list gaps that money in that contract and potentially the return for Marshall. If you can be smart enough around your list, you can actually start to fill some of those holes that are really hurting you across the year. They're not really hurting in the ruck position, so I think so.
28: Should Geelong still do it?
7: Yeah, I think they should absolutely still kick the tyres on. Because as well as Mitch Edwards has gone, he's still a young emerging ruck. He needs cover. And Mark Blitzarv's, well, we think he can't go on forever, but he seems to. But he can't keep having to come in each time and go, well, I've got to play the role again as well. So, yeah.
28: So I don't mean to be a beeper, but if Geelong were to lose a quality player... I've just moved a little bit from St Kilda here, just briefly, in order to get Butters. Oh.
6: I tried to time down to this before, and he escaped me.
5: Mm. Well, Sam before said you need 4 first round picks for Butters.
28: Yeah,
5: which you're not going to get
28: one too many, but
5: you're not going to get from Geelong.
28: But it depends where they are. Yeah, where they are.
7: What do Port Adelaide need the most, Sam? So
6: don't bring me into this.
7: Yes, you're in your lab with your rubric
28: and they don't. It doesn't necessarily play.
7: Machinations.
28: Player doesn't necessarily
5: trade out.
28: Have to go to.
5: It's hard.
28: Port Adelaide.
7: No, you can get some three-way deals going on.
28: So Myers has been mentioned. DeConing's been mentioned.
5: Yep.
28: Yeah, because there's no use throwing up someone who can't
7: Geelong's
28: play.
7: Got a lot of South Australians on their list.
28: Yeah, close. Polkinghorne.
5: See, he's one name that I think of, only because I know that he's young.
7: Polkinghorne?
5: As a possible trade. Because they've got Neil, they've got Jezza, who's not going anywhere.
7: They've got Martin, they've got Henry. They've got plenty
5: of people. And he's shown
7: Dangerfield's
5: he's promising
7: coming in.
5: And he's
28: they're
5: a key
28: all
5: position.
28: About 40, but yeah.
7: And there's Toby Greenland there.
28: Mm. Feels like that's sort of gone a little bit.
8: I don't know where this
28: cold.
8: All this money's green.
28: Then
8: Marshall,
28: get
8: Butters.
7: Plenty of space, mate. Farms.
28: Got to fit Nazi in the year after.
7: Free clothes at Cotton On.
8: Jimmy.
7: Oh, come on. We can have a laugh.
28: Yeah. All right. And Laura, before we let you go, the Suns, I suppose, is going to be the other interesting watch from a media point of view. And probably given Humphrey's re-signed, it's not as big a drama over the summer. Tonight's even important for Ben King because depends what pick they have. That could be another pick.
5: So he's the only one really you've got to watch on, given what Walter's decided to do as well. So, yeah, I think it's pretty much all but given that Ben King is on the move next season. I don't think anyone is really expecting him to stay with the Suns. They've got a lot of work to do after this season. Their season's a fail for
7: me. Absolutely. They won a final last year.
5: Yep.
7: And they're in 14th.
28: I think they would admit that it's a fail, wouldn't they?
5: Yeah.
28: How quickly you can bounce back.
8: Especially from expectations of where everyone thought this group would be at this time of year to be playing.
5: And look at Frio this year. That's who they beat in the final. It's almost... you can't even believe that. But yeah, I think the Saints tonight, I'm going to go with the Saints at Marvel. My tip of death.
28: The tip of death.
7: Dun, dun, dun.
28: Thank you, Laura. We'll hear from you over the weekend. Laura Spoyer joining us there on 3AW Footy. Time to check in with Matty Campbell and our partners at Betr for the latest odds on tonight's match. 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
9: Thank you, Hutto. It's all about St Kilda tonight. The money says they win. They're in from $1.57 early in the week to $1.38. And the Suns, $2.48 to $3.05. The line has moved from 12.5 to 16.5. But just in the last 10 minutes, there's been a little bit of money for the Gold Coast at the plus 16.5. So that's interesting. The margins, 1 to 39 most popular. St Kilda, $2.16. The Gold Coast, $3.40. Total points for the game, 181.5 up to 183.5. And again, just in the last 10 minutes, there's been some money for under 183.5. So a low scoring game. Now, your goat better picks for your same game multi. Dougal Howard in his last game. Money to get 20-plus disposals for him at $2.60. And we know Bradley Hill's in great form for his big night. $2.10 to get 35 disposals. And there's plenty of money to say he's going to have a big one. Now, Ben King, as mentioned, has been quiet in the last month. He's dropped out of the Coleman medal race, but punters think he'll finish the season well. He's $2.10 into $2 to kick three goals or more. All these odds and on every AFL game this weekend are at your Betr app. Download it tonight. Enjoy the match.
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19: He is a young star. He takes a bounce and he bangs away from 50.
20: Snaps it back to the top of the goal screen. Tom McDonald the fist. Ground little ball. A snap and a goal. Duke Miller was front and centre. Johnny on the spot.
21: Through 6PR in Perth, 5AA in Adelaide, and across the country on the 3AW app. Welcome to 3AW's coverage of this round 24 clash between St Kilda and Gold Coast from Marvel Stadium. Bringing you this evening's action. In special comments, two-time All-Australian and three-time Premiership champion Jimmy Bartell. Alongside former Carlton captain and 2016 John Nicholls medalist Sam Doherty. On the boundary, it's award-winning reporter Jackie Reid. And in commentary, it's a very good evening to Bruce Eber, alongside Anthony Hudson.
28: Thank you, Craig Willis. Let's do it one more time on a Thursday night during the 2026 home and away season. 3AW Football brought to you by Macca's. 10 delicious new drinks just landed at McCafe, available at participating restaurants. All right, we are just about set to go for St Kilda and the Gold Coast Suns. As always, make sure that you tune in here on 3AW on a Thursday night, because there was some concerns about whether he was in the house or not. He's always busy in the lead-up to, well, any game, but particularly when this team happens to be playing. Bruce Eber is with us this evening, Beav.
29: Good evening, Hutto. Good evening, Doc, Jimmy, Jack and everyone. And hard to believe, it's hard to believe it's the final home and away round of the season, and just hosted St Kilda's official function. There were some Gold Coast Suns guests in there, Bob East and Mark Evans and the like. And 15 weeks ago, these two sides met in Darwin. Gold Coast were 5th, 5-3. The Saints were 9th, 4-4. You would have thought at the time probably both sides were going to feature in September, at least one of them. The fact that neither of them is most disappointing for both sets of fans, no doubt about that.
28: All right, we've got some team news for Repco. Repco's got the biggest range of parts in store. Repco gets you going. And the team news is there is no news, no late changes, which is always a good thing. Jack will give us a few more details all around that. You can always ring us on the Nick Third AC open line, selling a late model SUV or European car, always buying prestigecars.com.au. 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Let's head down there to the boundary for ground conditions for Barry Plant with Jackie Reed. 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
1: Good evening to you all. We had a max of 18 degrees today. Right now it's around 14. The roof is closed. Perfect conditions. We're expecting only around 15,000 fans tonight, which is quite disappointing given it's a Saints home game and it's Brad Hill's 300th game tonight. So no late changes for either side. As you mentioned, for the Saints, Dougal Howard's in for his 100th and final game, plus Liam Ryan is back after managing a sore shoulder. Out goes Jack Higgins with a lower leg injury, while Alex Taru has been omitted, but he did have that massive corky last week against the Tigers, just didn't get up in time. For the Suns, Nick Holman is in for his final game. Jared Witts and Ben Jepson are also back in the side. Christian Petrarca will miss with a foot issue. Will Powell has a shoulder concern, and Sam Collins has a rib injury.
28: Very comprehensive indeed, Jack. Thanks for that, with thanks to our great friends at Barry Plant Real Estate. 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We've got our own dock, and we've got our own distributors. Jimmy, you can start.
7: Yeah, I can't wait for the Tom Hickey Cup here. It's going to be the best Thursday night game we'll see all year, and that's normally just a stat fest for the last game of the year when sides are playing for absolutely nothing. There'll be six players who have over 35 disposals tonight. There'll be gentlemen's agreements going on left, right and centre. You watch them walk up to their direct opponent, shake hands and go, "I'll see you back here in about 2 hours. Hopefully you go well."
4: When there's no review, that often does happen, doesn't it?
7: Six with over 35 for those playing at home.
28: All right, Doc.
4: For me, no Christian Petrarca, and I'm going to go with the man that's just re-signed this week, Bailey Humphreys. I reckon he has 25 and kicks three today in a best-on-ground performance.
28: 25 and three for Bailey Humphrey. Bruce?
29: Yes, along the same lines as Jimmy, a stat fest. St Kilda's disposal record in a game is 47. Jack Stephen and Lee Montagna in the same game this weekend 13 years ago.
7: See what I mean? Last game of the year.
29: Brad Hill to have 50.
28: Ooh, 50.
7: He's gone over 40 a number of times in the last 6 weeks.
29: Absolutely.
4: That's not that bold then.
29: We had 41 last week against the Tigers. 50.
7: He's averaging 32.5 over the last 6 weeks.
28: Jack.
7: Say that, rubric.
1: I'm going to go with Ethan Reed. Could be a distant cousin, but he spells his surname a little differently. Hasn't kicked a goal in his two games against the Saints, so I think he'll break that drought tonight and kick two goals. And he hasn't had much of the ball in those two games either. He's had a total of 9. Charlie, I think he has 15. 15 and 2 is pretty good.
28: We can't accept two goals.
7: In the last game of the year where they could all hand back their jumpers for round one.
1: All right. Well, he hasn't kicked that many goals
7: this
1: year.
7: Three.
28: You have. Twist, I think I've been consistently the worst with my bowl predictions, Jack, but no one will surpass your one-off effort in the middle of the year, which we won't reference. But I've already said mine on air, but we are going to see the mark of the year tonight.
29: Taken by
28: somebody.
29: One of the 46 players.
28: Yeah, but I mean, there's only a few that could do it, isn't there, really?
4: Is this another retrospective look back once the mark of the year's been taken?
28: Possibly. Liam Ryan could do it again.
29: He could. His mark at the SCG. Actually, the one that gets overlooked this year, the one he took against Melbourne in round two, his hip.
28: It's very good.
29: Who else would be?
7: Paul Curtis. Be Mark
29: he's not playing tonight.
7: But, you asked Mark of the Year contenders.
28: Yes. Oh, well, Harvey Langford, I think, is right up there as well.
29: It was Taruso over Answorth when he knocked him out.
7: It was good.
29: Similar to Curtis's.
28: Unbiased. I think Langford's was better than Curtis. I think Liam Wright. For me, Liam Wright.
4: Will Haywood's last week.
28: Will Haywood.
4: Just throwing in things about our own team, so I thought I'd throw one in.
28: No, that's good. What happens here tonight then, apart from a stat fest and the mark of the year?
7: Apart from that, it'll be a pretty free-flowing game, of course. You know, under the lid, the ball will zip around a fair bit. And added to the fact, too, just from a season point of view, Gold Coast Suns are 18th in sort of key stoppage numbers and 18th in any defensive or tackle numbers as well. So I can't imagine they're going to get themselves up ready to tackle and put pressure on tonight. And St Kilda, Doc highlighted that, you know, the big improvement's been their front half turnover game and their willingness to push the ball forward. And I think quite a number of their players, like Max Hall, has been excellent this year. His last 6 weeks, he's 25 and a goal a half a game. I've really liked the year of Garcia as well, playing on the opposition's best. So we might see a really good matchup. potentially Garcia to Noah Anderson.
4: That'd be a good one. I'm going the Suns in a little upset to finish the year and to annoy Beaver as well here. So, just about expecting a similar thing. I think outside game, lots of ball movement.
29: I haven't been annoyed enough over the last 6 months. One final twist.
4: Just one little one to send you on your way.
5: Who are the umpires tonight, Bruce?
29: Cameron Jones, Brendan Hosking, Andrew Heffernan, and Libby's brother, Harry Birch. First quarter, thanks for asking, Jim, as well. First quarter for BP. Great coffee and yummy snacks. Tick off your to-do list at BP. Hutto to take up the call as the last round is about to get underway on a Thursday night. Under the lid, it's the Saints and the Suns.
28: Just for emphasis, the siren rings again, and De Koning and Moyle get ready to jump. And Moyle, with that left hand, was able to tap it down. And they scoot after it. Hall tries to put a tackle on Bailey Humphrey. Got the handball forward to Anderson coming off the flank. Back to Miller. And then back to Anderson again for the setup kick. Oh, it didn't quite middle the kick, so it's fallen short. The Saints defenders everywhere. They're able to slap it away with Windhager. But Leo Lombard, well, he was onto it, and then he overran it. And the Trevally was able to get it into Windhager and begin the handball chain. Hill in game 300. Get back to Windhager. That is a blind, poor kick dropped by Bodie Yulin. The marking attempt was as bad as the kick. So huge numbers, a bit of a muddle in the middle. Oh, well handled by Boxelow. Got it out to Hall. He runs sideways and then to Wilson, and he's got the fit of the fumbles. Tried to get it back to Garcia, but only succeeded in getting it to Miller, who gets it to Holman, who kicks it long down the line to Walter.
29: And he tried to control it like a basketball. He did get a paw on it, so it won't be a lasso free kick. Of course, we farewell Nick Holman tonight, along with Dougal Howard, in both of their final games at the highest level. Boundary throw in 65 around from the Gold Coast goal. So ruck work to be done by De Koning and Moyle. Moyle gets first paw to it. Burns couldn't control it. Stocker shovels out a handball to Garcia. Off a step, kicks back to centre wing. Looked like a jumper hold there on Marshall by Mac Andrew. Ball squirts out the back. Noble should get there first, but the aid of a shepherd from Yuland, although he's almost run down. Got a handball back to Andrew. Handball to Miller. Back to Andrew. Handballs are out weighing kicks now, about 10-1. They overpossess it on centre wing, the Suns. Can we just have some clean possession here? Hill's got it again, and the Saints will emerge with it.
28: They will. Butler on the run. Forward to Hall, then to the outside. Garcia tucks it under the arm, and he does deliver nicely. And Marshall, starting forward, takes the mark.
7: I think we're spot on with the prediction of the stat fest. St Kilda's already had 17 handballs, Beaver, and Gold Coast have had 8.
29: And the comparison to kicks?
7: 4-1.
29: Probably put a bit of mayonnaise on it. 10-1.
7: Or 1-4.
29: It felt like
7: which
29: that.
7: Way you want to go?
28: 17-4. Or 8-3.
7: Australian cricket team, 4-17.
28: Yeah. Anyway, Rowan Marshall, meantime, is still spinning the Sharon around, trying to get it to the line. He's kicked 12 goals, 9 this year from set shots. Got this dropping short in the goal square. It almost
7: sounded like the footy was flat from
28: here.
7: Didn't it? He just kicked a 50-metre floater, didn't it?
28: And then Noble quickly sends it back in. It's behind on the board of the Saints. And Adensaw marks just inside or outside defensive 50. Handball off to Andrew. And met now by Miller. Back to Mack.
29: And he wants to duck around a couple of Saints. Look away, handball to Miller was ineffective. Has to retreat, gather it. Back to Andrew, selling themselves into trouble. Tumbles a punt down the line. Ooh. Looking for Adensaw. The rugged Stocker crashes through Adensaw. Then also smothers the kick by Rao. It fell to Garcia. Toe poked then to Filippo. His kick smothered as well. Garcia there to lend a hand. Flips it back over the top. It's like a pinball machine at the moment. Saints go again. Wilson, little quick handball to Hall. Mown down immediately. Ball spills free. Then Boxall lays a tackle, improving by the week. Still no clean possession. Noble eventually with the exit kick. It's going to go close. In fact, it's not going to go close to the boundary line. It's going to clear the boundary line by about 3 metres. And it'll be a free kick to Liam Stocker, slightly into the Saints attacking half.
28: Special comments from Sam and Jimmy.
7: We're waiting for the special.
4: There's a lot of the same going on at the moment, yeah. Hutto. A lot of handballing, a lot of pressure.
7: Looks like a lot of short-sighted drills.
28: We're still at a filly, air, you know. The ball goes to half forward. It's batted away by Boyle.
7: You guys are doing a great job so far.
28: Over the line and out. Antonio might start throwing all sorts of sound effects in that I'd ever not care for.
29: Got to save his best for footy nightline.
7: Who you got on tonight, Beaver?
29: Number 25. Why would we be celebrating number 25 this week, Jimmy?
28: Throw it in the forward pocket.
29: You might need some more think music.
28: King taps it away. So I don't have to haul to Filippo.
7: Because
28: top of
7: Filippo.
28: The goal square, it hangs and hangs and hangs. It landed, Owens couldn't quite take the mark. The crumbs are with the Suns. Nice work by Noble. Gavin got back from McAndrew, then grinds to a halt, pumps the brake, goes short to Holman, who can't quite juggle the mark. And his final game inside defensive 50. Now he's swamped. It'll be a ball up. Are you an ex-teammate of Holman? Or
5: I am, yes. Yeah. He was drafted early in my career and spent a few years at the Blues and then obviously delisted then up at the Suns and had a terrific career.
29: Yeah. 4.5 minutes of basically nothing. And now free kick to Marshall. Ruck infringement against Ned Moyle, who's got his arms outstretched in protest. And virtually the same spot where he kicked a flower bag about 3 minutes ago. He'll line up again.
28: Look at Brad Hill running around.
6: Give it to him. Milestone game.
29: He's trying to get to 50.
7: It's amazing. I'm surprised you didn't go with the goal for the milestone game. Maybe that's been your thing for the bowl predictions normally.
29: 50 and two goals.
28: Look at Trevallia sprinting off the ground impressively.
29: Yes, Angus Hasty comes on for his first run. Marshall's had his cider. At least he strikes this better. Not sure he's got the distance. Across the face. Big pack fly. Front and centre, the Suns, Jeffrey, son of a former Saint, gets it to Adensel. Underground handball is either going to go out of bounds or be gathered by Filippo.
6: He kicked out on the full.
29: I think it skidded across the line. What number did Josh Fraser wear, Jimmy?
6: 25, Bruce.
29: Thank you. And what weekend of football is this for the season?
6: 25, Bruce.
29: Thank you, Jim. That's why we're celebrating 25 tonight on Footy Night.
28: Frank Marchesani?
29: Yes, we don't want to have all Mateus the nominations Philippou over the next 3 hours.
28: Yes, we do.
29: No, we don't. Zanners will be very upset.
28: Tapped out of Yulin, and there's a free kick plucked out of this for a bit of holding. A bit of Guernsey holding on Mad Max Hall, and he's got the shot for goal.
7: Absolute star, this guy. It's amazing that he still goes a little bit underrated, but as they say, Doc, if you keep talking about him being underrated, does that mean that they're rated as a player? His ability to get inside and out. Lots of midfield minutes in the last couple of weeks, but one of those dangerous high half forwards that you've got to keep an eye on at all times.
5: Absolutely. It seems to be really happy with the way this game started. I haven't scored too much yet, but forward half game, lots of defensive pressure.
28: 25 goals, 19 for the season. We've got 25. An eye on him now. That's through. That is through. It's a little right of centre, but it's just fine. And the Saints at last get a bit of reward for some territorial dominance. 1-1-7 to nothing on the BP scoreboard. Great coffee and yummy snacks. Tick off your to-do list at BP.
7: You've got a spare 5 minutes at work tomorrow. You shouldn't read the Max Hall story, actually, how he got to be where he is. It's really impressive, isn't it, Beaver? Very serious injuries at underage, but was always highly rated, but just no one got a chance to see him. Went, you know, via country football, then Box Hill as well. And then, of course, a very, very good selection for the Saints. And he's just getting better and better. He's gone from a small pressure forward to a damaging half forward to a guy that you can trust in centre bounces and midfield.
29: Mid-season draft pick. Yep. Pinch from under the noses of the Hawks.
28: The Hawks would be pretty...
29: We're going to swoop, I think, but they're next to their own. A couple of picks behind the Saints, but he kicks the first goal of the night as Matt Rau tries to control the footy. McRae worries him out of it. Windhager got a handball to Koenig. Handball to Wilson. Handball to Boxall. Tries to storm through the Holman tackle. That was unsuccessful. Ball back to Anderson, who got it to his good mate in Rau. He's got a rip jumper already. Horrible left foot kick, but a bit of chaos. Ball might work out all right. Humphrey flips it over the top. King doesn't need many touches, and his first kick is a goal. And the Suns get the quick reply. Good transition from centre-half back. And that is major number 58 for the season for Ben King. Is it his last game in red and gold? One straight, six Gold Coast, 1-1-7 St Kilda, all on the VP scoreboard.
28: He starts tonight 9 goals behind Charlie, so you never know.
7: It's amazing that they've kicked a goal off defensive pressure, and that's what's been lacking about Gold Coast all year. They're very good when it's on their terms and they get the ball in their hands, but you can actually play the other phase of the game, which is when the opposition's got it and you can put defensive pressure. And your man Holman rolling around off the wing, big tackle at centre half back that kick-started it.
5: Yeah, outstanding. Whereas Boxall just didn't need to take the tackle on. He could have got the ball inside 50. Would have been a dangerous look for the Saints, but fortune favours the tough tackle there.
28: Out of the middle, it's Hall. Just scrounges a wobbly one. Lake tonight in the air by Closey. Noble onto it at ground level. Shuffled it to Holman, who gets it out to Joel Jeffries. Kicks to the wing. Saints playing in front. Hasty takes it. Looks to storm off forward towards Butler. Hewling up with one arm. Ryan will always try and lower and look for the free kick. And that time they were ready for him. and has crept into the game in the back half of the year of a number of players, I think, had gone unregistered by the umpires. They're back paying those high tackles. Moyle was able to start a good chain, impressive off half back here. Yulin got involved. Anderson just overplayed it a little bit. Yulin back heeled by Adensil. Back in dispute in front of us on the wing. Taken by Rogers, flicks it forward to Humphrey. Tried to brush off O'Connell and failed miserably. That's a fine tackle.
6: Yeah, but it's such a poor handball from Rogers. It missed the target. A 2 metre handball missed by a good metre, which forced Humphrey to go back. It's amazing, actually, how many players can't handball correctly.
28: I agree.
29: Impressive young Irishman. O'Connell handballs to Hill, who chisels the pass to Jack McRae. Marks in front of Noble. Defensive side of centre wing on this medallion or harbour side of the ground.
28: Possession three only for Hill so far.
29: Okay. It's a long way to go, though, Hutto.
28: Just letting you know.
29: Long down the line. Moyle puts his fist through it.
28: Nelson just helping out a fellow cover.
29: Haven't seen anything remotely resembling mark of the year.
6: See how many players can't handball correctly.
28: Agree.
29: Impressive young Irishman. O'Connell handballs to Hill, who chisels the pass to Jack McRae. Marks in front of Noble. Defensive side of centre wing on this medallion or harbour side of the ground.
28: Possession three only for Hill so far.
29: Okay. It's a long way to go, though, Hutto. Just

0: Violi's got it. It already come off some hands. No prior opportunity. Look at those two amusing themselves, Doc. You and I concentrate on some... No, we're not going to be serious tonight. Throw up centre wing on this broadcast side. Saints by a point. 1-1-1 straight.
1: Marshall against Moyle in the
2: wrestle. Holding off the ball to Marshall. The arms just went around from Nelson.
3: It was actually on Tuke Miller. A bit of a stiff call in the end, but Max Hall gets the free kick.
0: So one of those nights, isn't
1: it's
0: it?
1: Max Hall that darts away. Kicks full extension to full forward. Mac Andrews down there. Mitch Owens, they could all take mark of the year. Oh. Mac got stuck like a truck from Butler. That umpire determined he didn't have prior.
2: Under overs 50s from Mac Andrews tonight, Doc.
3: He'll give one away. Mm. Most definitely.
1: Up in the air, Marshall, top of the goal square. Tried to shark it and snap it. It bounced to Ryan. Great reflex goal. Superbly taken. In a split second, he had it on the left boot. And Liam Ryan, leading goal kicker at St Kilda, seems destined to win that award with Jack Higgins not playing tonight. That's 32 goals. And that has him, I think, at least three ahead of the nearest player playing tonight.
0: Pretty good return, given he's missed a quarter of the season.
2: Yeah.
0: Six games through injury.
2: And unfortunately, he was in that rich vein of form, but when he got hurt, Bevo, he was kicking bags of goals. And they gave him the goal square when he was in that good vein of form. But again, that was just classic Gold Coast in one there. Defenders who don't really want to defend, they're just more interested in getting the footy. How can the ball be 10 metres away and you're 2 metres off? Like, it's the most dangerous space. It's almost like they don't want to put any physical contact on their direct opponents. Don't worry about players coming and going. Just get a defensive identity over summer players.
3: The clearance numbers are already blowing. It's 8-2 in the clearance battle, which is resulting in 6-2 in inside 50s. We're getting the exact look at what the Gold Coast Suns have been throughout the year.
0: Which jumps early and wins the tap down to Humphrey, who got a handball to the Brownlow medalist. Rao kicks it to right half forward, and the mark, yes, that is a very good mark, taken by Ethan Reid, Jackie Reid's boy, or not?
2: Not his boy. No.
0: What do you think about that, Jack, for Barry Plant Real Estate in safe hands?
4: Yeah, it was a pretty good start, so it looks like my bold prediction is might be a little bit ahead of you guys. Is that the minute? Just saying.
0: Now, top of your stat earlier, I was surprised. Matt Rao, the only club that he doesn't average 20 disposals against is the Saints, which I was quite...
2: Happy about.
0: Well, A, happy, but B, a little surprised. Yeah, I reckon he might get over 20 tonight. Yeah. So Reid from 49 metres and his drop punt. He's going to stay goalless against the Red, White and Black. It's across the face and a minor score. 1-1-7 the Suns. 2-1-13 the Saints. BEP scoreboard. And we've ticked past 13 minutes of the opening term thanks to the white glove mover.
1: And Beavers cleverly put Brad Hill to full back to kick in. So he plays on. Shoots one out towards Lake, who was the early riser. Great hands from Owens in one motion, but back to get it is Rogers. Feeding it to John Noble, the ex-Pie. Kicks a low ball inside 50, long. The ex-Saint had a good read on it and jumped up ahead of Hasty. And takes the mark within range, I think. He'd have to be his best, but he's quite capable of kicking the 51 metres here.
2: Yeah, he's got a long kick on him. And under the lid here, you can get a little bit of an arc and knock it through from this range.
1: He's perfectly aligned with the majors at the moment as he stands contemplating what's ahead. Shuffles in, 51 and a half metres. He's got that covered. It's pushed to the right, though. And it becomes a minor score only.
2: To the Rowan Marshall point post, which earlier this year is where we had to bring it back after 45 seconds.
1: Yeah,
0: change the rule.
2: Yeah, thanks, Rowan.
0: So Brad Hill reading the script, tiptoes back into play. Put a lot of the kick, too hard a kick for Trevallia. Rogers at the back gets a handball to Lombard. Handball to Rao, left foot kick, centering ball. And mark is going to be taken by Tuke Miller. And that was a good mark in front of Silvani as well. Sticky fingers. And he's got it only about 30 out. Slightly better than a 45 degree angle. And a straight kick here will give the Suns the lead.
3: Interesting watching the Suns defend. They're very one-on-one tonight. I haven't seen that as much from them. So maybe that they've gone last game of the season, just one-on-one matchups across the field and see how we can defend.
0: So Tuke Miller, 11 goals, 5 for the season. And he's dropped punt. He's made the goal umpire work a long way to the left. And that was a very gettable shot missed. 1-3-9 the Suns, 2-1-13 the Saints. BP scoreboard. Guess who's got the footy, Hutto?
1: And he's playing on again, Brad Hill. And he's running and fully stretching out with the bounce. He caresses it along that city wing. High ball, Reid can't mark. Ballard at the back tries to spoil. And close.

0: Massey can't get out of there either.
1: So if you're St Kilda here, with the one-on-one defence, you want to start to open the ground up a lot more, Jim. St Kilda playing quite compact at the moment.
2: Yeah, just find the one who's slacking off or just hasn't quite got to their matchup.
0: Socket forward by Philippou, but down low, Ballard is there safeguarding things across half-back for the Suns. So he takes the mark. He's another who'll be interesting to watch in the postseason. Oh, he goes short, went between two Suns. They each thought it was for each other. Hill pounces on it, quickly slips the handball, and on the bounce, Wilson's kick can't quite be handled. Up ahead of the play by Howard, that goes the way of the Suns. Holman, wholehearted effort to Reed. He dumped it back to Rioli. Going to have a run through the middle. Hand pass to centre half forward. Lombard stares it down and delivers the goal that was on offer. And the Suns take the lead, finally with a straight kick from Leo Lombard. 2-3-15. Leading St Kilda 2-1-13. And that is all on the BP scoreboard. Great coffee and yummy snacks. Tick it off your to-do list at BP.
2: Yeah, just another turnover across the half-back line. And turnovers can hurt you, especially under the lid here, because it can come rebounding very, very quickly. And that's when you've got all your numbers committed. They're all in attack there. Darcy Wilson misses the target and bang, away the Gold Coast Suns. And that's when you get your best looks.
1: Yeah, clean piece of play from the Gold Coast Suns there. We're just watching on the Harvey Norman replay. Darcy Wilson just missing his target, but then just clean hands, well-timed, hit their targets on the way back through, and a really classy finish from Leo Lombard inside 50.
3: One crack up forward for Dougal Howard, now shifted to defence. Haven't really got a match-up for him. He's standing alongside Ben Long at the moment. Rowell's got it. Big tackle laid by Boxall. He is another one of this plethora of impressive young Saints. Big-bodied midfielder, the West Australian. Tackle wasn't rewarded. Witts wins the tap. Miller with a quick handle to Rowell, who's racking them up. Kick intercepted by Stocker. He's well tackled. He did get a handball away. Lombard pounces, though. He tries to get around Brad Hill. Handball knocked down by Stocker. Hall's got it. Gets it to Boxall. Pushed off his kick. Players, there's a fair bit of aggression in this little passage of play. Certainly not bruise-free at the moment. Kick over the shoulder by Closey, and the mark will be taken. And he's obscured at the moment. It's Anderson, who's marked it at about 42 metres, almost directly in front.
2: Dad played the Saints?
3: He did. And a premiership player at the Hawks.
1: Loose checking by the Saints there in the end. Multiple entries inside 50 and uncontested marks. Costly. Anderson had enough time to stand under that for a few seconds, nearly drop it, and then finally complete it and have a shot from about 50 out now.
3: Played his 150th game last week in the Pineapple Grapple.
2: Yes.
3: Against the Lions. Had 31 touches against the Saints up in Darwin back in round 9. This for an 8-point lead. He's on the runway and kicking from 48 metres and striking it brilliantly. He kicks it about 8 rows back into the Gold Coast cheer squad. And the Suns extend their lead. 3-3-21. St Kilda 2-1-13. BP scoreboard. Great coffee and yummy snacks. Tick off your to-do list at BP.
2: Boxall has had the match-up with him last couple of contests, and he got knocked over when he was trying to clear the ball out of their back 50, and Anderson just very clever saw the turnover and just snuck out the side door and was able to find a bit of space.
1: It probably been without this for the whole year, but that forward pressure, Ben Long, it was an outstanding hit on Boxall when he was trying to clear the ball to be able to cause that forward half turnover, and the result is a forward 50 turnover and shot on goal, which Noah Anderson, a very classy finish for 50 out. And as you said, under the lid, it does carry. It carried over the fence quite comfortably.
0: Miller 9 disposals, Noble 8, Hill 7 for the Saints as Noble wins the tap. There's some of the stats for Lamaras. Rout broke clear. Looked like he was going to be withheld by Garcia. The kick goes to half forward. Stocker first playing it. Just able to break away from the tackle of Lombard. Well handled by Butler, but he had to feed it backwards to Wilkie, who goes short to Haste. Still inside defensive 50, operating on that city side of Marvel Stadium. He really wanted to switch it to this, the dock side, where things were a bit more open, but decided against it at the last possible moment, and it wasn't a great kick down the line because Yulman was holding court there for the Suns, and he has picked off a pretty nice-looking kick on the 45. Well, Humphrey can't take the mark. Good depressive pressure from the Saints. Quick handball goes Hasty's way into Garcia. He has to retreat a little, but he finds Hill, who looks to open play up. Ambitious kick for Silvani. Warped off the boot. Might work to Silvani's favour. He is charging through the middle.
3: He's had a bounce and he kicks the left half forward and huge fly by Sharman. Couldn't bring it down. Lakes handball to no one in particular. Jeffrey's got it for the Suns. Wobbles a kick out wide. It'll either be out of bounds on the full or a lasso. It's the former. And Toby Trevallia to take the resultant free kick, or maybe a handball, in fact. Centre wing in front of the interchange gate. Suns by 8 points. We're 21 minutes into the opening term. Nothing on short, so Trevally is going to hug the boundary line. Kick to a contest. Howard flies, no marks. Burns, front and centre. What a great crumb.
2: Oh, yeah.
3: And what a pretty good kick for the star 21 goal of the night, Ronnie Burns. A rare goal from Ryan Burns, just his third of the year. And that is a star 21 goal of the night. 20 years of keeping you connected. 3-1-19 the Saints, 3-3-21 the Suns. BP scoreboard after 21 and a half minutes on the White Club mover clock.
1: That was well done by Gold Coast to force them down the line. Their defensive pressure was able to get the ball into a contest, and just outstanding crumbing from Burns. He hit the right spot at the right time at pace, and then was able to, it was a very good finish in the end to be able to run at that pace and be able to turn and snap the ball
2: from that distance. You're normally over kicking them while you're running at that speed, but just trusted the ball to do the work and swung back in beautifully.
4: He's had a pretty decent year, I reckon, Ryan Burns.
3: He's in the best form of his career, particularly the second half of the year.
0: Squirts Gold Coast way. Humphrey gets a slick handball back to Rogers, feeding it now, and Adamson works out of the right boot. Skies it down deep to Reed. Can't get the access that he covers for Stocker. Another who's playing career best footy, I would suggest. Just recently registering his 100th game. Fist that over the line and out of bounds. In the pocket. Waiting on the throw in. As the Suns are attacking. Moore got the tap, trying to direct it to Long. He sockers it back to Lombard, who might just kick his second goal here. Snaps it quickly and snaps it well. So two goals for Leo Lombard. And the Suns restore their eight-point lead. 4-3-27 to 3-1-19. Tick off your to-do list at BP. Fuel up, grab your favourite snacks, and enjoy barista-made coffee from Wild Bean Cafe. Turn into BP, and it's tick-tick done.
1: Long, just movement through the stoppage there, creating a dangerous look and ball spilling out. There's often that fat side winger that's sitting over in that spot is free, and whether it was him or half forward being Lombard, being able to pick up ball nice and clean and good finish over the shoulder. But it's the work of Ben Long creates the chaos in the stoppage, and well done to him. Causes, I think it's Liam Stocker to press, and a really good finish.
2: Yeah, he's... He started the year really well, Lombard. Went through a bit of a flat patch, as you expect, with a younger player. But, again, his last third of the season's been pretty solid. Even copped some feedback on the way through.
3: One of only six Suns to have played every game this year. Is that Adamson again? It was. He's pretty fleet of foot. The kick left to be a bit desired. Kicked it straight out of bounds. And, again, Trevallia, the recipient. Very short to Windhager. He's just sort of wandering off his mark. There's no sun within 15 metres of him. Kicks down the line looking for De Koning. Sharman mistimed his jump off hands and the ball's out of bounds. Slightly into the Saints attacking half. So still 5.25 minutes of playing time remaining in this opening term, thanks to our great friends at the White Glove Mover. 4-3-27 the Suns, 3-1-19 the Saints. Ball spinning back into play. Moyle and De Koning. Moyle wins the tap, but straight to Hall. Set upon immediately. And there's a late whistle here. I think, was it a Sun's been legged?
2: Trip. Yeah.
3: And it'll be a free handball to Rowell, who handballs to the skipper in Anderson, who handballs to Noble.
0: Who, a bit of a standoff with Hall, but eventually able to motion forward, kick it along the line. Unfortunately, it's on the full, so a bit of pressure telling there. And Wilkie's going to take the resulting free kick, quickly brings it back into play. Across to Trevallia. And then chips it back inside to Wilkie. All the way lateral there. It gave the opportunity for a wild bounce to fall away of Goulburn. He was able to lay the handball off, and quickly Ben King was onto it and shot it through for his second goal. So they left the door open there, and the Suns are able to pounce through Goulburn, and then he fed it to Ben King, who's put it through
4: for two goals, and that means he is up to 59 for the year.
2: He's often been called a poacher. That was a real poacher's goal. He got the handball, just turned, faced, and went whack and hit it beautifully. And it's their fourth goal off turnover already, the Suns. And, yeah, they just pressed the Saints up. The Saints trying to make the ground really big, like you said, Doc. You know, they're trying to catch out which Gold Coast Sun isn't playing man-on-man, but they've been able to force some turnovers and punish the Saints off the back of it.
1: No, they're working really well as a team at the moment and being able to get the ball back inside 15. As you said, Jim, that's a big part of today's footy is scoring off those turnovers. It's one to turn the ball over, but to be able to punish off the back of it, they're doing that extremely well tonight.
3: Back underway, De Koning wins the tap. Rowell's had a huge first quarter. Sockers it off the ground, the ball ricochets back to him. Now he kicks it to full forward and did O'Connell. Well, it won't matter whether O'Connell got a touch to it or not because it bounces straight into the post, Antonio.
5: No.
3: Doink.
2: Doink.
4: It's got Doink. To be quiet, hasn't he, Antonio? Really?
3: Suns 5-4-34, St Kilda 3-1-19, BP scoreboard.
4: Wilkie takes off from fullback, gets into a full trot, doesn't bother about a bounce, just kicks to that City wing. Over the top, Ballard, McRae, runs straight back into traffic. He's still got another year, hasn't he, to go, McRae?
3: He has.
4: Yep, just checking. 34 plays 19 on the BP scoreboard. De Koning rucking, brings it to his feet. Anderson is mobbed by Butler and co. Forces another ball up.
1: Gold Coast, after being 8-2 down in the clearances, they're now plus one, so they've really evened up that stoppage game.
4: Saints look like they'll win this one with a chain of handballs, although De Koning's was a bit loose. McRae tidies, got it through to Stocker by hand, and now Wilson can dart off this way and that. Back through the middle, Windhager was on hand to receive, and he can sink the slipper, get it deep to full forward, and there's nicely taken by Garcia at the top of the goal square.
2: He's actually got some skills above his head, Beaver, and he's one of those guys, and we speak about it a lot, Bruce, that they're deceptively big once you get up next to him. He's a big unit, Garcia.
1: Excellent kick by Windhager inside 50 as well. Nice. A flat bullet that got there quickly. I actually thought he missed a lead-up. I think it was Rowan Marshall inside 50, but backed his kick in and his skill and gets a better shot on goal.
4: He's only 185 centimetres, but playing taller, as Simi said, with a nice mark, which he duly converts. 4-1-25, the Saints. He's trying to rev them all up down there after putting that one through. Plays 5-4-34 on the BP scoreboard. No, Anderson's one who I've met a couple of times.
2: Yeah, he's big.
4: He's big. He's 192, but he feels big.
2: He's sneaky big, 192.
3: I reckon your old teammates, probably the clubhouse leader.
2: Yeah, I've got
3: Joel Corey.
2: Joel Corey's enormous.
3: He's a monster.
2: Yeah. Andrew Mackey was 195.
4: Is he really?
2: Yeah.
1: If you're saying Garcia's big at 186, that means you're saying obvious.
2: Yeah, you're huge. but he is one of those units. Like, he sort of stands with a big chest out, doesn't he, Bruce? And strong unit. And EG has been really, really good. I reckon he'll poll well in the Saints' best and fairest.
3: Absolutely. I reckon you're right. And probably has the best, for us old-timers, best goal celebration song as well.
2: Saints Disco would have loved that one.
3: Anderson with the clearance, bounces a left foot kick to within about 25 of goal. Walter got an unkind bounce. His teammate, though, in Goulburn didn't. And that is about as quick a reply as you could have. That's taken all of 12 seconds of playing time. Total of 10 goals, 5 have been kicked for the quarter. We've still got 2:42 remaining, and so many dead rubbers in the last round do play out like this. Gold Coast 6-4-40, St Kilda 4-1-25. That is on the BP scoreboard, and that is Lockie Goulburn's fifth goal of 2026.
1: The stat fill-up in the Gold Coast mids is definitely underway. They're leading charge, and they're leading 3, Tuke Miller, Matty Rowell and Noah Anderson. They've got 9, 9 and 7 and leading the way in the clearance battle. That one was an outstanding play by Noah Anderson. Came from sweeper at the stoppage in terms of the defensive position at centre bounce to be able to get out the front door in the end. So doing some trick plays inside.
4: Pocchel playing a bit of hoppo bompo down there with Matt Rowell. Free kick is pulled out and going the way of Max Hall. Takes it quickly. Dumps it deep, looking for a mark, looking for a fly from behind. Allen's provided the contest. Garcia with the crumbs. Comes out the side. Joel Jeffrey feeds it off nicely to Noble. Long searching kick for Walter. He tried to take a chest mark, which got the Saints back into it. Scouting is that man Garcia. Pistons the ball all the way back to Hall, who kicks from the wing, from the logo, searching for Filippo. Or crashing into the ground, Rowan Marshall. He's popped up again for a third time.
1: It's worrying. It's a worrying matchup, that one.
3: Marshall!
1: Mac Andrew on Rowan Marshall. That's outstanding.
5: Was that Dipper?
2: Holler for a Marshall, yeah.
1: It's a worrying matchup. He's just too big for Mac Andrew. Yeah. Mac Andrew wants to zone off. He wants to run and jump at the ball. And Marshall's putting himself in some really good positions. He got ignored inside 50 that one. He could have had four shots on goal in the first quarter here.
4: He always does the rehearsal. He's a keen golfer, so he's done his practice swings. And now he's up. He's missed two shots for goal already. This is considerably easier and a considerably better result. Slots it through. It's going to be a high-scoring match tonight. Pressure down. 6-4-40 and the scoring up 5-1-31. Not sure if that's what John Farnham was referring to, a sort of a round 24 match with no consequences when he wrote pressure down, but yeah, that's what it is tonight.
2: Yeah, we don't want to eat into Bruce Heaver's footy nightline, of course, with all these goals, but
4: it starts early tonight, by the way.
2: Yeah, it does.
4: It's a 10:30 start.
1: Fantastic.
3: We'll still be playing at this rate.
2: Yeah, we will be. Yep, chance to fill your boots tonight. If you can't get a kick tonight, you just can't get a kick. And Jed Walter, stick the jukes out. The game is made for trying to take the footy in your hands with all the chopping the arms in the back, all the no free doubt. Kicks.
3: Still 85 seconds remaining until quarter time. 6-4 to 5-1. Away we go again. Moyle won the tap, but straight to the Koenig. Half through it to McRae. Tried to get it to Boxall. Rowell hacked it forward again. Humphrey going to ground. Great handle to Anderson. To Rowell, who didn't see Butler behind him. Understandably, hasn't got eyes in the back of his head. Saints won't take the advantage, and Dan Butler will take the free kick at centre-half back.
4: He's playing with a bit of intent, Butler, isn't he, tonight?
3: Was really good last week against his former side, the Tigers. Floats a pass.
2: A 30-metre kick to a contest sideways in. Well, you've got 50 seconds to go. It's an interesting tactic.
3: That's all Jack Silvani wants with a sore right shoulder.
2: Yeah.
3: Probably going to be having post-season surgery. Might be next week, in fact, as he long kicked to centre wing. Filippo was the target. And eventually O'Connell felt the tackle coming. And the ball is out of bounds. So we're down to 41 seconds remaining until quarter time. Suns in an entertaining, free-flowing, high-scoring opening term are leading it by 9 points, 6-4 to 5-1.
4: And Bias whirls it back into play. Moyle taps it down, jumping on top of it. Hall came out the side to Rowe. Saints try to lock it back under there with McRae. Hall is over the top of the buried Miller. Flicks out the side. Hard work from Rioli. He's able to dart his way through. Pulled it out to Adinsel. Now Miller thought he could break the tackle. In the end, he submitted a little bit and handballed it back to Adinsel, who brings Ballard in, who measures off the kick to Rioli through the centre circles. And out the other side, feeding it to Noble, feeding it forward to Jeffries, bit by bit.
2: Footy.
4: They've worked it inside 50. And Nick Holman, in his last game, he's going to line up for goal.
2: Good footy there from Gold Coast Suns. Good composure. And it started with Tuk Miller taking the tackles on.
4: And the siren sounds. And he's going to kick after the siren. That's what every boy dreams of in their final game. Not quite.
1: They will go nuts if he kicks this one. He's a much-loved figure within the footy club.
4: So here he comes, Nick Holman. 154th game, 145 of those has been as a Gold Coast Sun, and he's been able to kick it from 45 metres out, and look at it, they are celebrating like he's just won the match, like they've just won a final. They come from everywhere, such is the love and respect for Nick Holman, the wholehearted footballer that he is. He has put it through for his 80th goal in his career, and one that he can reflect on proudly, just like the rest of his career. Quarter time at Marvel Stadium, 7-4-46 to 5-1-31. With that goal being kicked after the siren, we might clear our commitments here. That's the BP scoreboard. Great coffee and yummy snacks. Tick off your to-do list, and we'll watch it all on the Harvey Norman replay here. The quarter expiring just over 30 minutes on the whiteglovemover.com.au time clock. White Glove Mover, of course, the best of the best, local, country or interstate, and they'll even make you bear. The Suns 7-4-46, the Saints 5-1-31, 3AW Thursday Night Footy with thanks to Maccas.
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4: At the top of the goal square. Nice mark, which he duly converts. Quarter time. Round 24 from Marvel Stadium, Thursday night footy to kick things off in a game that has little consequence in terms of the top 10, or none, in fact. But the Gold Coast Suns, in their disappointing season, have had one of their best first quarters probably since opening round against the Cats. 7-4-46 to St Kilda, 5-1-31 with a great goal to Nick Holman on the siren. It is quarter time here, and well, let's get straight down to Jack before we go any further. With all the news from downstairs, we thanks to Barry Plant Real Estate in safe hands.
13: Well, St Kilda huddle has broken up. They're making their way to their positions, but Damien Hardwick still has the Suns locked in their huddle. Final instructions being given there. I did notice Ross Lyon, when he came downstairs, he had a whiteboard and he had circled the word ground balls, and he went straight over to his defensive group before addressing the rest of the side. In terms of injuries, just a few bumps and bruises in that first term. Max Hall came into the game with his right knee taped up. He did check in with the physios. He looks a little bit ginger through that leg there. Liam Stocker had a lot of work done on his adductors. And for the Suns, Jared Witts had some work done on his lower back.
2: Yeah, he seemed a bit frustrated, Ross, the boss. A couple of times it was off their own skill errors and turnovers and actually getting it, what Jack spoke about ground ball. So you can make mistakes and errors trying to make the game, but as long as you've got numbers around the contest, good things can happen.
1: Well, they're negative seven in that ground ball, and it's all post-clearance, so it's all on the outside, which is not the ground ball you want to be losing in today's football.
3: Suns by 15 points, and they get the first clearance as well. Noah Anderson, beautiful kick to Bailey Humphrey, who's marked directly in front. 40 out.
2: That's nice, starting a centre bounce of the quarter inside 50 with 25 metres of space.
3: Yeah, there was...
2: There's been proactive.
3: Somewhat of a breakdown in the St Kilda defensive setup there. Brad Hill somewhat ruefully stands the mark, and Bailey Humphrey going a long way back off the mark. He is kicking for his first goal of the evening, and has stretched this lead out to 21 points.
1: Oh, that's a laser.
3: And he's absolutely kicked the suitcase out of it, but hooked the kick and away to the left for a minor score. 7-5-47 Gold Coast, 5-1-31 St Kilda. That's on the Robot Building Supplies scoreboard. Jim, how do you spell that?
2: OBOT, Bruce.
0: Stocker takes it off from fullback. It's a high ball to Mitch Owens. Can he get up and take a big hang? Not quite. Batted away by Jeffrey. Good reflexes, though, by the Saints. Hill's tap to Burns was a little too strong. Trevallius along for the ride. He's like getting on a big bucking bull with Bailey Humphrey. He's a strong young man, scrapping that he is. Moyle came in, was protected by Marshall from actually getting the ball up. Knocked away by Miller into the open spaces. Trying to get the run of things in front of us, Jepson. But the handball goes St Kilda's way. Trevallia has one go and then a second. More luck the second time. Quickly to Hall. Then to Burns and then to Marshall. Trevallia knew that he couldn't take possession. Tapped it and then ran into Jeffrey, and he's still recovering from the rebound. Not a great handball, though, with the crumbs from Anderson. It missed Rao. And now they pile on. Ball up.
2: What that looked like was, they call them short-sighted games when you do AFL warm-up stock, where they've got, you know, a coach at either end and they just feed the ball in.
1: It's put a lot of pressure on, a lot of handballing at the moment.
3: There's some holding here. Oh, Rao. Now, that's going to be reversed. Boxall, who's been right in the Brownlow middle of Skrill for most of the night.
1: Clapping him.
3: He's got a bit of swagger, the young West Australian. He gave away the free kick, and Rao, who didn't like the attention, just slung Boxall to ground, and the free kick reversed immediately. Boxall, dropped the chest mark at 45. Andrew tried the fend off. Half a throw to Anderson. Noble's got it. Look away, handball to Miller. Worked out all right. Miller, I'm not sure what he's trying to do. It looked like the football and the player are out. Andrew's got it again. Made a Bodie Yulin's problem. He was mown down by Hall. Umpires put the whistle away. Finally, he says, I'll ball it up. Back where all the brouhaha started between Rowell and Boxall.
0: Brouhaha's a good word for it, I think.
2: So far, Took Miller has kicked one behind. That's his only kick, but he's had 13 handballs. How many? 13.
0: Moyle taps it, and now Rowell takes the opportunity with Boxall over the ball to just whack him as many times as he can. Just surreptitiously there without getting any attention. They are really going at each other. Grappling and pushing. Rao puts the head down, tries to charge through Marshall. And now Rao, just sheer force of will, got the ball. Gave it to Yule, who gave it to Rioli, gave it to Noble, back to Rioli. Trots away, realised that the tackle was coming from Wilson. Oh, it's headed forward by Marshall to Wilson. He gave it to Hall. He bounces through 60. He can run to 50 and have a ping. No, he nurses the kick down to Liam Ryan, and that made it pretty easy to defend, to be honest. And Jeffrey was there to knock it over the line. And out of bounds, OOB.
1: It is both teams, but there's just a lot of overhandballing. They're actually inviting this pressure game in for the other team, both sides. Gold Coast have been doing it just as much as St Kilda, but lots of turnovers by hand. Lots of, as Jimmy said, small-sided games going on at the moment.
3: 12 scores to 6, but the lead is only 16 points. Might be less than that in a tick. Wilson with a nice clean clearance, but his left foot snap into the left pocket. And Jeffrey with the intercept mark. Very short to Rioli, who also goes very short to Miller, who marked just in front of Hall. Longer pass to Yulin. Handballs to his lookalike in Noble. Handballs to the stationary Ballard. Handball back to Miller. The ex-captain back to Noble. They're almost up to centre wing. Kicks out wide, show too much of it to Wilkie. Lombard was the stationary target. And the co-captain easily smashed it out of bounds. We'll have a stoppage and a boundary throw in out of centre wing in front of this modest crowd on a Thursday night. 4.5 into the second. Gold Coast 7-5. St Kilda 5-1. on the Roboff Building Supplies scoreboard.
4: Jack, you have us have news?
13: Well, such was the force of that row push on Hugh Boxall over the boundary line. Then his GPS went flying, so they've actually just had to go fish that out, and the physio is going to try to get it back into his Guernsey ASAP.
4: It'll be filthy that he'll lose a few Ks. Quick kick forward.
2: Oh! Liam Ryan was about to pull down an absolute ripper.
4: Close to the boundary line. Play on is the call. Garcia stabs it to the square. Burns and a one-off with Jepson.
2: Freak.
4: Free kick going the way of Burns. And he should be able to kick a goal here for the Saints.
2: Defending not a strong suit of the Gold Coast Suns, as we know. So he got caught in a one-on-one and just too strong there, Burns.
1: Jake Rogers actually had an opportunity to probably go third man up and help his teammate then, but didn't go up. We're just watching on the Harvin on replay of Liam Ryan.
14: Higher than Joe Cocker.
1: Trying to do his best work. Don't you?
4: So Ryan Burns has already kicked an outstanding goal tonight. He might just have a little fill up here as he drives this through for his second. And Roboff Building Supplies scoreboard 47-37 for AW is football.
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4: 7-5-47 to 6-1-37. Jimmy Bartel and Sam Doherty on 3 at Avenue Footy, thanks to Maccas.
1: Just a dangerous kick to the top of the square and be able to get a one-on-one inside 50, as we just said on the Harvey Norman replay. Jake Rogers potentially could have got to that contest and helped his teammate out and punched that one through from behind, but left his man in a 1v1 and free kick given away, and Burns with a great start to the game.
3: Rowell with the clearance, and it's after a big turning circle, two bounces, and kicks a lot on his non-preferred left, and kicks it straight to Kel Wilkie. Walter was always out of the contest, and Wilkie with his, well, God knows how many intercept marks he's taken this season, as he does every year. Not too sure what to do with it. He's going to kick it out very, very wide. Ronnie Burns is going to have to stretch the hamstrings and then runs past it, which allows Rogers in. He tries to wait the pass. It's all St Kilda. Stock of the handball to Wilson. Wilson with a handball to O'Connell. The Irishman hoofs it out wide. That's a lovely weighted kick. Windhager takes the mark. Spun around and gave it to Bradley Hill. And the crowd roars. He's taken a bounce. And then he's going to drive it in the Deconing direction, who tried to take the mark of the year. Lake at the fall. Fires out a handball to Butler, who went without it. Noble there to apply the pressure. McRae shoveled out a handball to Owens. Coming off a 5-goal game. Somehow bounced the kick to Marshall, who paddled it to Vaxhall. And he just missed.
4: Doink. 61 is the number, Bruce, by the way.
16: Hello.
3: For what?
4: How many intercept marks Kel Wilkie's taken for the year?
3: Thank you very much. That was actually a poster, as you heard from Antonio. 6-2-38 the Saints, 7-5-47 the Suns, and there was a bit of Harlem Globetrotters in all of that.
4: There's a bit of that tonight. Noble to Jeffrey to Rioli. Standing start, just chiseled further along to Adensel. One of these young Gold Coast Academy players that are getting some extra exposure this year with the poor season being had. Laid it off to Noble. Reed presents well. And Jackie Spoy takes the mark with a juggler. Sends it inside 50. Lombard, a bit hot for him to complete the mark. Boxer, a little layoff handball. Got it through to Wilson. He tried to thread it to Hill, but he missed the mark. Handball from Anderson. Also not as clean as he would have liked. Hall took off, and Butler was ready to receive. Thumps it into Mitch Owens. He's just got to find the footy.
2: Oh, John Noble stopped.
4: And then he should kick a goal. Well, he wasn't the only one that had stopped. He's going to trot in and ram it through and cut the margin to just three.
3: It was like Noble had hurt himself at first, wasn't it? He's pulled up as if he'd been shot.
1: I think he used all his tickets on the offensive side of the game and wasn't too keen on running back the other way.
2: Most Gold Coast Suns players' defence goes around the ground for them. As soon as that went, hang on, I've got to get back and help out. As we've used before, Harvey Norman, zero interest.
1: It's a fascinating game this game's being played on the outside, but there are moments where these little blobs of contest are coming in, and both teams just trying to handball way too much in that environment and not respecting the pressure, get the ball going forward. They're trying to work their way through hands, and it's just turning turnovers, and whoever can capitalise off that tonight sounds, looks like they're going to win the game.
4: I can't remember a ratio this far into a game like that. 58 kicks to 82 handballs.
2: Some wild Cats teams were very big on flicking it around.
3: Moyle with a handball to Anderson. Long kick in the Reed direction. King went without it. Stocker mops up. Look away, handball to Hasty. Almost run down by Goulburn. Scrambles a kick but doesn't clear the... Oh, big tackle on Adamson there by Stocker, who's a bit of a battering ram. Rogers has got it. Zigs and zags. Waits the pass. Lombard! He pulls it in one-handed, almost like a basketball. I reckon we're on target at the moment for about 140, plays 130 at this rate. And Lombard will go back and line up for his third goal from directly in front, 30 to 35 out.
1: Perfect example there. Rogers had probably two handballs that he could have given, but opts to get out of the pressure and the traffic and get it on the boot. And there's free men everywhere when you can use your feet and use your skills like that.
3: To kick his third before the halfway mark of the second term, and he makes no mistake, Leo Lombard. But there's still the best part of 13 minutes remaining of playing time on the White Club Mover clock in the second quarter. Gold Coast Suns are 8-5-53, with Leo Lombard having booted three of them, and the Saints are 7-2-44, and that is all on the Robot Building Supplies scoreboard for Maccas. Here's the Doc and Jimbo.
2: Most handballs in a game by a side. Hutto.
4: Yep.
2: Adelaide, 297 versus West Coast.
4: How many kicks did they have?
2: Let me bring it up quick. They had, oh my goodness, they had 196 kicks, 297 handballs, okay, so 493 positions.
4: Got a bit of work to do to get into those areas.
3: What year was that? Are we talking the old football?
2: No, 09. A lot of it happened, like I was saying, through 07 to 2011 when it was flicked the thing around.
4: Tap down to Hall out of the middle to try and get the Saints started going. Oh, Holman crashed into it, then over the top of McRae. Has given away the free that no one could argue with.
1: Can't miss next week, can he?
4: McRae fed it back to Hill. Continues to accumulate. He's directed it pretty well. Kick and a full stretch. Mark is taken for the Saints by Boxhall, who has had an intriguing battle with Rao for a...
2: As we go to the fifth tee, Boxhall is looking to approach. Sounds like that with the crowd, doesn't
4: it? Does
2: he?
4: A bit.
2: Looking to take a 7-iron here.
4: So he comes in, and from 50 metres out, he sends it on its way. It's a lovely swing, and it's through for a goal. Oh, marvellous from Boxhall. He has put it through. Here on the BBC AFL coverage, it is Gold Coast 8-5-53, leading St Kilda 8-2-50, 3 points the difference, jolly good.
3: Coming to you from Troon.
2: Yes, Royal and Ancient Marble here. We're playing on definitely a links course today. Lots of shots required. Good finish though, he was able to knock it through, and we just keep highlighting that there's plenty of space to operate in, and if you can actually have a bit of composure going inside forward 50, you'll get a good reward.
1: Brad Hill with a nice kick inside 50. There wasn't really much on, but he was able to just put it to a dangerous space, and Boxhall first to react and get into that space. And as you said, there's a very good kick from outside 50 there.
4: Just his third AFL goal. Bit of trivia for you, Beeve. One of his junior coaches was a great Saints supporter, Mark Doran in WA.
3: Oh, Maxie. Yeah. Developing nicely as here, but you think he's a big-bodied midfielder. What do you... See his big mate, Charlie Banfield.
2: He's a big unit.
3: He's huge.
2: West Coast passed up on him.
3: Yep.
4: Do you think they should have played him tonight, Steve?
3: Well, you look at the three emergencies tonight. They're all the future. Taru, Dodson and Banfield. There's...
4: Would have been good to see at least one of them, wouldn't it?
3: Yeah.
2: You'd be giving Taru a wide berth at Man Monday. He just runs into things.
3: Well, as Jackie Reed said earlier, the massive corky last week against the Tigers. Anderson with a long kick to right half forward. Ben King with a little pickpocket. Handball's back into traffic, but Miller makes it good. Squirts a kick towards full forward. Holman a chance again. Fights on after it with Burns. Nil all draw. There'll be a ball up in the goal square at the St Kilda cheer squad or Footscray end of the ground. 3-point ball game, 8-5 to 8-2. The visitors in front. It's deep in their attack, though. Plenty of... hands fight after the footy. In fact, just a little bit ugly.
2: Sorry, Bruce, just to highlight how much the ball has been in flow and handball. St Kilda's only taken 10 marks to this stage.
4: Well, Lombard tried to soccer it off the ground for a fourth. He's already got a career-high 3 goals tonight, Leo Lombard. Good smother from Rao on Wilkie. And now Lombard going in and out. And then Burns is tackled immediately by Rao. It is hard to swing a cat in there if you happen to have one in the forward pocket.
2: It's a great unit of measurement, isn't it?
4: To swing a cat.
2: Yeah, it's a cat.
4: What are you doing swinging a cat anyway?
2: I've always found that one hilarious. Like, how did we come up that was a unit of measurement?
3: Is that one of the cats you picked up after it's been raining?
4: Cat O'Connell, clearing kick. Got through the muck. Handled by Owens. Off to Wilson. If he can handle it cleanly, he can get away. It was pretty good. And Ryan, though, got overwhelmed. He was the next cab off the rank. Well done, Ballard. Worked it back to Holman. Handball forward to Anderson. Left foot kick set up into the pocket there to be claimed. Whoa. In the air. And DeConey
2: good grab.
4: Takes the mark. And that is a Power Bay Mark of the Day contender. 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
2: Only their 11th mark. Oh, he's forgotten how to kick the thing. What's he done there?
3: Flattered into. He's gone down.
2: He's hurt himself.
3: Heavily, yeah. He's still down on the ground, actually. Now, Howard could have got a free kick for an arm chop. Noble could have got a free kick for too high. DeConing down.
2: He meandered off the mark. I know we're playing a pretty bruise-free game.
3: Yeah.
4: Bruise-free game.
3: I wonder if that's right shoulder again, which is heavily taped. Which takes it straight out of the ruck. Rao was caught high there by Filippo.
2: It is a Bruce-free game as well.
1: Yeah. Jack. Or the rib slash lung that he had not too long ago, Bruce.
3: Yeah, good point, Doc. Let's get down to Jack.
13: Yeah, he's come from the ground, Tom DeConing, and the doctor is just having a quick chat to him now, so I'll just have to see what they assess and I'll get back to you.
4: Rao kicks to half forward. It's away from Witts. Picked up by Hill. It's the hand pass across to Hasty. Little left foot kick off the side. Geez. Back into the goal square. Miller's going to stroll in. It was like the team were kicking the other way then.
2: But again, the same thing as DeConing. Look, I know everyone's got a bit of a gentleman's agreement out there, but they're still going to put pressure on.
4: Yeah. Took too long.
2: If you're the Saints, orange jumpers aren't good if they're closing in on you. It's just like explain to them. That coming at me.
1: Yeah, they are going to press you and try and tackle you. Yep.
2: Yeah.
1: To your point around before, Jim, 11 marks and we're halfway through the second quarter is such a low number. They're on track for 30 for the game, which is incredibly low. And the game's been played in transition. It's been played in open spaces. Gold Coast doing a good enough job to take away all of the open targets that the Saints have. So they are defending them reasonably well and they're scoring off the back of it.
3: Harvey Norman replay. I'm not sure why Angus Hasty, being a right footer, didn't come forward and in his momentum try and get round Miller. Anyway.
4: They're back playing, Bruce.
3: They are back playing. Not that we've missed much. Finally, we get a possession. A little toe poke kick by Rowell under pressure. And we're going to have a secondary ball up. Centre wing on the outer side. 59 plays 50. 9-5 to 8-2. Just over halfway through the second quarter.
4: Shane Hamilton is an eye for him.
3: Yes, yes. Star of the 89 grand final. On the losing side, of course.
2: They are actually
3: Hill
2: on the way to the least marks in a game if they keep up this pace.
3: Handball to Marshall, handball to Windhager, handball to Filippo. Driving ball inside forward 50. At the full, Owens crashes through to Liam Ryan. Little toe poke into the post.
2: Doink, doink,
3: probably
2: doink.
3: Could have said that. How many posts is that? Two to the Saints, one to the Suns?
2: Four. I've got four on my sheet.
3: Okay. 8-3-51 the Saints, 9-5-59 the Suns.
4: Oh, Noble, another misfired kick is going to be marked by Trevaglia. Had it right half forward for St Kilda on the bounce. So a bit sloppy service to Ryan Burns, who was able to sell it well enough to get around close. He kicks it deep, but James doesn't really fly. Andrews was there.
2: Oh, dropped it.
4: At the back. Now Anderson's able to lay it off to Miller. And he's looking to brush off Sharman. Kicks across half back and kicks pretty well to Goulburn, who's done a couple of nice things. Another one of these young sons. Plays it wide for Reed. He decided to keep it in. Thought he could get around Silvani. But he was already out.
1: Took Miller up to his 21st disposal for Lamaros. He might be the 50 bomb tonight, Bruce.
3: What's Hill up to?
2: He's 15.
1: He's 15.
3: Okay.
4: Last I heard, Shane Hamilton was a curator at the Curio in Bendigo, by the way, Bruce. Just a bit of trivia for you there.
3: Went up to the Bears after.
4: He did.
3: And Geelong now.
2: The bad news, Bears.
3: From the restart, ball bobbles around again. There's number 16 for Hill. A handball to Windhager. Handball to Hasty. Handball back to Windhager. Confronted by three Suns. He'll go cross ground to Wilkie, who scooped it up on the half volley. Handball to Trevaglia on the bounce, who handball back to Wilkie. They've been hemmed in. Wilkie will head back, well, not even to the city side, into the centre corridor to Hasty. He'll pick out O'Connell at left half back. Hill's ahead of him. That's where he goes by hand. Disposal number 17 is a well-weighted kick down the line, and Sharman marks. Put in from the line, about 70 from home.
4: This could be a setup kick to the top of the square. Ryan didn't really have to fly. Owens was there at the back. Ewellyn was trying to circle and put hands from close. He's got it sharp enough away and set up length of handball. Anderson was the kicker, though, in the middle. It was poor, straight to Brad Hill.
2: That used to be 50 holding them up after they took him home.
4: Couldn't help but take the mark. Short to Silvani. He has Butler on the perimeter. There's enough open grass ahead that he could just run and take a shot. Instead, he looks to set up for Marshall. Smashed away by Joel Jeffries. Well handled by Noble. Got it to Miller, then to Jepson. Jepson to Walter, who just untidy again, fumbled it. He was a bit angry, and he followed up with some pretty fearsome tackles. Clearing kick from Anderson. Gets it back to the wing. Wilkie denied young Reed in the air. And the crumbs are with St Kilda now. Hill releases the kick deep. Huge leap in the middle. The back of the pack by Howard. The handball goes to Marshall. Fed back to McRae. A little left foot snap across. Trying to find Butler. Knocked away Miller. Here's a chance for Owens and Philippou. Philippou is trying to feed the handball through. And then they work it around through O'Connell. Back to Garcia. Top of the goal square we go. Any danger someone could handle is cleanly near goal. Ewellyn tackled by Lake on the line. And they work it through for a rush. So it's 9-5-59 playing 8-4-52. 7-point margin as they're dicing with death on the way out of defence, but Andrew's able to get through and get the ball out to halfback.
3: Yeah, Goulburn's got it. Wants to give it back to Andrew by hand. He does. Didn't do him a lot of favours. Confronted by a saint in the form of Windhager. They force it down as a
2: little late. That's
3: unfreaky. Well, they have paid it. And it's, what was it for, Jimmy?
2: You bumped him.
3: Okay, let's quickly get down to Jackie Reed for Barry Plant Real Estate and Safe Hands.
13: Well, in good news for the Saints, TDK looks like he's fine on the bench. He's smiling and eating some snakes at the minute, so he's pretty chilled out. But Angus Hastie's come from the ground, speaking to the physio and the doctor, a bit of a limp on him.
3: The free kick was downfield. Long went back to close. He kicked it to the hot spot. Chance here for the Suns through Jepson. Snap is out to the right. And a minor score, which makes it a 8-point ball game, 9-6-60. To 8-4-52, that is on the Robot Building Supplies scoreboard. And Brad Hill actually kicked that from in the goal square, and why not? Because there's three Saints almost down on centre wing.
4: So it won't count as a 20th disposal. The kick goes to half forward. It's going to be tapped forward by Owens. It's laid out. Play on is the call. Tackled maybe without the footy. Rao there approaches. Crowd getting a little more intense in their involvement. As it comes out to Boxall again, he's going to take a fling at goal. Not a bad effort, just marginally across the face and through for a behind arm.
3: So plenty of misses now after a very accurate first term. 7-point ball game, 9-6-60 to 8-5-53. And that's almost the final score, 60 to 53 of the 09 preliminary final, Jim.
2: Who's fine?
3: Not your one, the Saints Dogs one.
4: What about the 09 grand final?
3: Shut up, Hutto.
4: how did that one go again? Yeah, that's like those at them apples.
3: It's all about premierships, isn't it? Noble goes, I guess it is.
4: Last time we checked.
3: Yeah, it's right. Noble short to McAndrew. Spears a kick towards centre wing. Stocker with the spoil on long. Humphrey was excellent. Got the handball over the top to Goulburn. Walters had a dirty night. Doesn't get any better there, but he got an unkind bounce. He lays a tackle, though, and we'll have a ball up. 52 out from the Gold Coast goal on a 45-degree angle. Still with 4 1/4 minutes left in the second term. High scoring, Gold Coast 9-6, St Kilda 8-5.
4: So imagine 7 on the Robot Building Supplies scoreboard. Humphrey's able to scoop it out the back. Miller
2: might have a free kick somewhere.
4: Yeah, got a shove from Lake. So he's going to have to come back to Turk Miller. Possession number 24. He'll reluctantly have his 7th kick amongst all of that. So King's deep in the goal square, trying to make his lead, being watched eagerly by Silvani. Tried to find a compromised kick in between, but he missed Humphrey, and it was there for the Saints to pick away. Sharman received from Hall. Adventurer's handball to Lake, knocked away by Miller. Back in dispute again. Windhager quickly to Boxall, then to Hill, and then back to Lake. Swings it into the middle. They're advancing through Owens. Hall's kept on running to receive, yet no one to give it to. Found Butler, but he's tackled
2: well
4: by
2: done.
4: Rogers. Great diving effort from Mitty Rogers.
2: Rogers!
4: And he wins the free inside defensive 50 and goes short to Matt.
3: Please, And what's Andrew up to for Lamaro's Hotel?
16: He's up to his 12th disposal.
3: It's a neat pass to Miller. He also passes neatly to Jake Rogers. Brings it inboard to Rao. Sort of settled down a bit, that feisty battle with young Hugh Boxley. Helicopters a kick to centre-half forward, and Ben King marks in front of his eyes. That was an awkward ball to mark.
4: You're saying he was having a row with Rao?
3: Yes. 48 out, directly in front. Now, there's whistles going, I think it's a blood rule.
2: There is.
3: And
2: on Lake, I think.
3: Is it Lake Windhager?
2: It's Windhager.
3: Let's get down to Jackie Reed, who knows all about the blood rule for Barry Plant Real Estate in safe hands.
13: Thanks very much for that. Angus Hastie's just working his legs over on the bike. It looks like a nasty corky for him. And I'm just having a look at Marcus Windhager, who's come from the ground. He has some blood on his right thigh at the minute, so they're just going to have to patch him up down here.
3: Thank you, Dr. Reed.
16: Ben King with his fourth disposal here, his third kick. He's going for his third goal, so he's doing his normal game style.
3: Makes them all count. This is for goal number 60 in 2026 from 51 metres. It's on its way way out to the right. He misses the lot, in fact. And guess who? Brad Hill. What disposal will this be? Number 21.
4: How will they work him and Gunston in the same team next year, do you think? Ball plays on, he got trapped, and he had to run back through to concede the behind.
3: Not to mention Chole and Lewis.
4: Goulden's been
2: there. They won't play Reeves and Big Lloyd Meek, so Chole will be like the second ruck, and that's the advantage of having five on the bench.
4: He's kicked it up to half back, and it's been knocked over the boundary line. Back out there, they're playing forward at the moment, leaving Marshall to ruck against Moyle. Old Nelson over the top, got the tap down. Clearing kick from Garcia, snaffled by Yule. Pulls it back through the middle, finds Ballard, who goes short to Joel Jeffrey. And kicks crisply and quickly enough, where Jepson is waiting on his lonesome on the wing. There's a short on offer to Closey. Lombard leads in tight, so does Rioli. Standing on the edge of the logo. Lofts it up. Ben King comes marching out. Got both hands to it. Savani does enough. Moyle's there to try and rove. Not something he's accustomed to, and he gets mobbed. He'll have a ball up.
3: There's a lot of players around the pill. Thrown up quickly. Marshall swipes it down to Hill. Got a quick handle to McRae. Tumbles a punt, which almost clean bowled Sharman. Kept it in front of him. Got it to Garcia, got it to Hill. Disposal number 22. So he could be close to being on track for 50 at halftime. Out wide to the improving Trevallier. Kicks in favour of fellow speedster in Butler. Handball's then to Hall. Confronted by Ewland. Oh, handball's back to Hill, who had a rare fumble. And it let Lombard in, who takes off, and he's had two bounces, and he's had three, and he's running away from Trevallier. He's had four, and then lowers the eyes and kicks brilliantly and hits Walter on the chest at 40 on about a 60-degree angle. And we'll go back and line up inside the final minute of the first half and try and push this lead out to 14 points.
4: If Brad Hill finishes one short, Beaver, he just dropped a bold prediction, didn't he?
3: Yep.
16: First touch for Jed Walter here for the game.
4: Really?
16: Yep. He's the only person that hasn't touched it.
4: Well, he did touch it earlier, didn't he? I'm trying to take the chest, mate.
3: Like I said earlier, he has had a dirty night. And Brad Hill's up to 23 now as Walter's kick is pretty damn good. That is a really good goal. Tough angle. And Jed Walter slots it for the Suns' 10th major. And they do lead by 14 points. 10-7, 67. St Kilda 8-5-53, Robot Building Supplies scoreboard. And on the white glove mover clock, guess what? We have 25 seconds remaining until halftime.
4: What do you make of Jed Walter as a player?
2: He's kicked 32 goals for the year.
4: It is
2: a decent return. And then does he take a bit bigger leap next year if Ben King's on the way out? I think the other one too that they've got to work out at what he actually is Ethan Reed.
16: Ethan Reed, yeah.
2: Like just settle him and judge him on one position. Sometimes guys who come in the game, because they can play lots of positions, actually never find what their position is. And so is he the second ruck, but he's really a forward? They've played him on the wing. They've thrown him around behind the ball.
4: Pre-season on the wing,
2: Just play him as the second forward.
4: Boyle jumps up, wins the tap cleanly. Rout in the hunt with McRae, and then Boxall just came over the top. Potentially could have infringed, but not according to the umpire. And rolled Rowell over. We're going to have the ball up.
16: Watching Matty Rowell go at it is hilarious viewing. He's a bull in there. He's just throwing his body weight around everywhere.
4: Ooh, gave it a real whack to Rogers, who handled it well. Fed it back to the left foot of Jepson, who honoured the King lead. He marks in front of the sprawling Silvani. It's a long shot coming out.
16: On the sirens, he's going to take it.
4: You look at Rao's numbers that couple of weeks ago, 40 disposals, 17 clearances, 16 tackles. It's a crazy amount. And if you think what went wrong for the Suns this year, Rao in that state of origin, I just wonder what would have been different if he hadn't have got hurt all the way back then. Maybe not much.
2: But they started the year well.
4: Well, only the first game, really. King comes in, and he maybe has to go for a little bit too much. It tries to work its way back.
2: A swing.
4: But it's missed well and truly left. And so at halftime, it is the Gold Coast 10-8-68 leading St Kilda, 8-5-53. And I might just quickly give you the major goal kickers, Bruce. But in fact, let's get 20 seconds from the dock before we give you the goal kickers.
16: Oh, interesting game of football. I think Gold Coast have just done a little bit better job at getting out of the pressure and
4: way back.
16: Bit of swing.
4: But it's missed well and truly left. And so at halftime, it is the Gold Coast 10-8-68 leading St Kilda, 8-5-53. And I might just quickly give you the major goal kickers, Bruce. But in fact, let's get 20 seconds from the dock before.

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2: Yeah, Lombard with 3-2 to Ben King. Singles to Walter, Holman, Miller, Anderson and Goulburn. Well, for the Saints, 2 to Ryan Burns. Singles to Owens, Marshall, Liam Ryan, Garcia, Boxall and Max Hall.
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2: Marty, who takes off, and he's had two bounces, and he's had three, and he's kick running up. Away from Trevallia. He's had four and then lowers the eyes and kicks brilliantly and hits Walter on the chest at 40. Walter's kick is pretty damn good. That is a really good goal. Almost the final score, 60-53 of the 09 preliminary final, Jim.
13: Who's fine?
2: Not your one, the Saints Dogs one.
13: What about the 09 grand final?
2: Shut up, Hutto.
13: how did that one go again? That's one of those at them apples.
2: It's all about premierships, isn't it? I guess it is.
13: Last time we checked.
2: Yeah, good on you.
13: We ton.
5: That was bullying from Andy.

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1: Well, it probably was, but unfortunately, Bruce has ducked out to get a pie so he doesn't get to hear it again.
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1: 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Halftime here at Marvel Stadium, and it's the Gold Coast Suns by 15 points. Before we get into who's got the spark, let's find our own sparks in Jimmy Bartel and Sam Doherty.
0: I'm absolutely pumped for this game, and it has lived up to full billing here. It's been an absolute rip-snorter, and it's been free-flowing, and there's been lots of easy ball out there. And, the old saying, and we joked around, if you can't get a kick tonight, you just can't get a kick, because there's plenty of possessions to be had. 214 for the Suns already, and 199 for the Saints, and the big number that's jumping out to both of us, Doc, is because there's so much space, time, and you can pick your way through it, is the efficiency for both sides. But the Suns in particular, they've had 18 scoring shots from just 25 inside forward 50s. That's an extraordinary ratio in today's footy. Look, we know there's not much to play for, but just the ease that they're able to flick the ball around. They've been doing it with a truckload of handball, 112 handballs to 102 kicks. So they've been able to flick around, and then they've been able to punish the Saints off turnover. So that's how you can actually have really good inside forward 50 efficiency as well. They've kicked 7 goals from turnover.
2: Yeah, and it's built around that small bubble of pressure, and maybe because it is the last game of the season and the defensive side outside of that, the decent defensive system outside that's probably lacking a little bit. There's enough heat inside that's causing these handball games and pressure, but then once it breaks that bubble, it's really dangerous on the outside for them.
1: As you keep talking, all the stats, of course, for Lamaro's Hotel, Melbourne's finest gastro pub, 273 Cecil Street, South Melbourne. Call and mention you heard us on 3AW. By way, any recommendations from the menu there at Lamaro's?
0: Yeah, try the schnitty, I've heard.
1: I've heard that before, but
0: it's pretty popular.
2: The veal schnitzel.
1: Give that a crack. What about who's got the spark for Natira? Natira's doing filters. Check out the new NTK range, because every car deserves one.
0: I'm going to go someone different. I know Doc will highlight someone else, but I'm going to go Leo Lombard. He's only had the 9 touches in a game where everyone's getting the footy. He's had 9 touches, Leo Lombard. He's had 6 score involvements with that 9, and he's kicked 3 goals. So I'm going Leo Lombard.
2: And I'm going to go Tuuk Miller. He's had 25 disposals. That's one part of it. But just watching him play out here, if someone's had the spark, it's been him. His ability to chase and pressure and tackle. He's probably been missing and hasn't played as much midfield time this year, but he's been outstanding tonight.
1: All right, we're keeping our eye too on the Star 21 goal of the night. Star 21, 20 years of keeping you connected. What do you think you can get out of a match like tonight?
2: Well, I think it's a springboard for next year. You always want to finish on a positive note, that especially from a maybe
0: bit of pride in your own
2: a bit of pride, but especially for Gold Coast, they've had a really rough year.
1: Would you be? Have either coach experimented much, do you think?
2: Well, even I haven't seen Gold Coast play this one-on-one defensively across the time that I've watched them and worked their games. It seems like Dim has really put an onus, and maybe that is a bit to the St Kilda ball movement. They like to chip the ball around. They like to have control in the game. If you put a really set zone, then they'll just pick you apart, and the Suns haven't allowed the Saints to do that at all tonight. They've had 19 marks for the first half. So I think from that perspective, maybe they've gone, all right, well, let's just get our matchups done. Let's stay tight. Let's not give them any easy marks and force them to a contest and see if we can win the game that way. But potentially that can be what you can start to get out of this part of the game. And maybe it's Dimmer just wanting to see who wants to actually defend in his team. That might be part of it as well.
1: Yeah, the Rao Boxhall, that seemed like a pretty earnest sort of scrap, didn't it? Particularly in the first quarter.
0: Yeah, because Boxhall's playing to try and impress Ross Lyon as well. Like, he hasn't been an absolute lock in his side, and the way he's probably been told that he can keep his spot here in the AFL side is taking on the opposition's best. So he's going to still try and play the same way, where he's going to harass, he's going to try and push and shove around stoppage. He wants Rao and the opposition's best to feel his presence. And we know Matt Rao only likes to play one way, and that's full on, full contact, contested footy style. And Matt Rao, of his 15 touches, he's had 10 contested already for the first half, and we saw it play out here that he got a little bit agitated and he just led with his head. He went charging around to try and win the footy. So that's why we're probably seeing, call it a more normal matchup out of those two.
2: It does seem a bit of a rite of passage into Ross Lyon's midfield. That's kind of the way that he allows you to come in, but you're playing a very specific role. You're running with the opposition. That we saw Windhager do that at the start of his career, and he started to flourish outside that role. Then Hugo Garcia did it at times at the start of this year in terms of the run with role, and his years really flourished off the back of it. So Box Hill playing that role over the last little while, taking the best mid for the opposition, and Matty Rowell has been that. You read out his stats for last week's game. Outstanding in the back half of this year.
1: He's a unique player, isn't he, Matty Rowell?
2: Oh, you'd love to play with him. The way he goes about it in terms of his inside work, but he still works on the outside. He'd be a much-loved teammate.
1: Just quickly then, how much better, so the Dogs obviously know they're after Butters, and some of the same teams are in contention for Rowell as well. Like, how much better is Butters than Rowell?
2: It's a slightly different player. Yeah. Matty Rowell is more of your inside brute. So the teams that need help on the inside in terms of that probably pressure and clearance battle, I know Gold Coast haven't been the best in clearance this year, but if you want to beef up that part of your game, that's Matty Rowell's the guy that you go after. If you look at maybe a Collingwood are really lacking that player on the inside that's that brute. Zach Butters is a lot classier on the outside and plays it. He still goes in hard, don't get me wrong, but he's more of a skilled player on the outside. So he's probably your second or third midfielder in terms of the way you play. You've got your big guy and then you've got your more outside players. So different teams will need different things at the end of the year, but either of those two would be pretty good.
1: All right, we'll take a break here. 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We'll take a break. We'll get some news headlines. And Callum Wilkie has had a few interesting things to say as well to Channel 7. So we'll have a listen into that before the third quarter gets underway, as well as checking the deep heat injury report. The ice gel now available in extra strength. 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
3: 5AA's coverage of the 2026 AFL Premiership season.
16: Indicated Lily had been found alive before confirmation of her death was issued an hour later. Crews tonight are working to retrieve her body on foot after an attempted helicopter recovery was unsuccessful. Australia's jobless rate has risen slightly in July and now sits at 4.5%. Around 16,000 people lost their jobs over the period, and there's been a slight decrease in the total hours worked. The increase is higher than most economists expected, potentially making an interest rate hike less likely when the Reserve Bank next meets. Australian Red Cross Lifeblood has canned its campaign with the Sydney Swans as the scandal involving the club continues. The Herald Sun reports the blood donation organisation has withdrawn from planned matchday activities with the Swans at the SCG this Sunday. It comes after Colgate cancelled its commercial partnership with Isaac Heaney, while Telstra have put on hold any promotional campaigns with Heaney and Chad Warner. And prosecutors have urged the Court of Appeal to reject Erin Patterson's bid to overturn her murder convictions, arguing the case against her was overwhelming. More news after the footy.
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17: We're going to play a lot better footy. That first quarter was pretty pathetic. We didn't come out anywhere near with great effort and we were very off the pace. Second quarter was better, but we've got to be better in the second half.
18: That was the voice of St Kilda captain Kel Wilkie being interviewed by Mitch Cleary, thanks to Channel 7 at halftime. The Saints trial by 15 points at the main change, 8-5-53. Gold Coast 10-8-68. 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T's and C's apply. Both sides are back out there. Let's get down to the boundary line for an early injury report with thanks to DP. Here's Jackie Reed.
19: DP. Well, oh, Antonio. Both sides, just a few bumps and bruises in that first half, which is great news. Angus Hastie's out there. He had a corky, spent some time on the bike, did a few run-throughs, proved to the physios that he could get going again, which is great news for the Saints. Marcus Windager came off late in that second term with the blood rule, just a cut to his thigh that needed patching up. I noticed Dougal Howard's minutes have been a little bit managed today, which probably is to be expected. It's his last game and his 100th game, but as you guys have mentioned, he doesn't have an obvious matchup out there. The other one whose minutes have been managed, Jared Witts. He's had very low game time, sharing that with Ned Moyle, of course. He's had a lot of work done on his lower back as well throughout the game.
18: Good on you, Jack. Jackie Reed down there with the deep heat injury report on the boundary all night for Barry Plant. Real estate in safe hands.
2: Interesting that they said they weren't to the level, Cal Wilkie said, not to the level in the first quarter, and that ground ball number is what Ross Lyon had highlighted. They didn't actually get any better that quarter, so not sure how much better they got in that second quarter.
18: Third quarter for Tyre Power underway. De Koning back in the ruck, wins the tap, has a swipe at it with his boot at ground level, trying to force it forward. There's a secondary whistle, and we'll have a secondary ball up still inside the centre circle. 10-8 to 8-5 as De Koning again wins the tap. Garcia can't find it in the grass. Rao can. Tackled by Boxall. Got a handball though to Anderson. Handball to Jeffrey. Sweeps a kick across to this broadcast wing. And the mark's taken by Jepson. Little low ball to Noble. Barely the required distance, but the mark was paid. Just forward of centre wing on this harbour side of the stadium. Comes back inboard to the skipper. And Noah Anderson takes the mark and is in no hurry to move the football on. He kicks it to the hot spot. Target there was Humphrey. Burns probably got the biggest piece of it. plenty of hands on the footy. Umpire's seen enough. He'll ball it up about 40 out from the Gold Coast goal. If you wonder why we're laughing, that's because Hutto's filling his face full of snakes and hot chocolate and that. Rogers might be filling his pocket with another goal. Although his left foot snap wobbles out towards the left forward pocket. Awkward bouncing thing. Wilkie going to ground. Got a handball to Trevallia. Handball to Windhager. Kicks it down the line looking for Lake. Got an unkind bounce but then laid a tackle on Holman. No poor opportunity. And umpire Heffernan, soon enough, says he'll ball it up. 70 out from the Gold Coast goal.
2: You're doing such a good job, mate.
18: Yeah, I know. Hutto. Hutto will be back with us at about three-quarter time or maybe next Thursday as Holman kicks it out of bounds on the full. And Brad Hill, who is going to have his 24th disposal, almost on target for 50. And he kicks it across goal and finds Wilkie.
1: Not sure there'll be much happening.
18: Oh, he's back.
1: Next Thursday, will there, Bruce? As the ball is worked away from Wilkie, he places it.
18: Following Thursday for the qualifying final.
1: Finds O'Connell. And then to Hill, who places it for Windhager, who marks it centre-half back. Good. Points across the ground. Kicked it about 30 metres away from where he pointed. Stocker needed the ball to bounce truly, which it partially did, but Humphrey's able there to seal it away. Back to Noble, and hard run from Anderson. Get back him from there on the run. He shunned Ben King, who lets him know all about it, and Anderson turns around and says, well, I'm still going to be here next year. What about you?
18: Didn't think he'd go there, but he did.
1: He did.
18: 16-point ball game, 10-9 to 8-5.
1: Not that controversial, was it?
18: O'Connell short to Hill. Hill short to Windhager. Windhager out wide to Wilkie, who then pokes a little pass over the top to Filippo. Hasn't had a great impact on the game tonight. What's he had for Lamaro's Hotel?
2: This is his ninth touch.
18: Short pass to Hall. Another short pass to Garcia. It is very much kick mark with very little pressure at the moment. Then Burns next in the queue. And then he brings it back inboard to Hall.
0: Tuesday training session, isn't it?
2: This is the more the way the Saints do want to play, though.
18: Suns just keep folding back. Hall kicks it to about 15 out from goal. Sharman plays the defender's role. And then he lays a tackle on, was it Ballard or Anderson? It was Ballard. We'll have a ball up. 25 out from the St Kilda goal directly in front.
1: And up the ball goes. Grabbed by, well, trying to grab it was De Koning. Anderson tackled immediately. And led another one.
2: 19 marks in the first half. They've had 12 already this quarter.
1: Sam Doherty, Jimmy Bartel. Out of 3AW Thursday night footy. De Koning, it's a bit of a stalemate in the ruck, really. Got half a tap down. But there's more bodies that are all intertwined.
0: It's more contact in the Legends game at the moment.
1: Up it goes.
18: That's what's happening next Thursday.
1: Moyle tapped it down to Jepson. Who clears it back to the wing. Silvani. Might have just given away a free kick there on Ben King. He does. O'Connell returned it to him pretty quickly, but King didn't have anyone to really immediately release to. He does now in Joel Jeffrey, who wants the handball, and that hankering is fulfilled as he finds Jepson, who kicks into the pocket. Out comes Walter. Can't mark. Long trying to wind his way through the St Kilda defence. Ryan Burns was there, though, to turn it. St Kilda's way to Wilson, and then Filippo about to be tagged. Good sharp hands in tight. He eventually broke clear. Wasn't quite sure what to do with it. Made it Wilson's problem, who's able to work it cleverly through Hasty, and they get to the outside now. Garcia tucks it out of the arm, but doesn't place the kick very well. You could hear the groans collectively from the Saints fans as Ballard stepped in to take them up.
18: Back to MacAndrew. Chips a very short pass to Anderson, who's had plenty of it in the early going in the third term. Short and sideways to Noble.
0: We've got the race to 40 on here, and we've got five who are really challenging. Brad Hill on 26, Max Hall on 21, Miller on 26, Noble on 26, and Anderson on 23.
18: Out wide to Yuland.
0: Who's going to be the Chautauqua down the outside, Bruce?
1: And they're racing midway through the third term.
18: They're on the actually on the eve of the spring carnival. Inboard to Rioli, who was dealt with by Wilson as he was landing after taking the mark. Rioli tries to... Well, I'm not sure whether Noble was the intended target. King was on a long lead, and Noble saw the footy coming at him and said, yep, I'll have a piece of that. And he's marked it 49 out directly in front.
2: When Daniel Rioli looks at his feet like he's missed his kick completely after hitting a target inside 50, it would suggest that he wasn't aiming for John Noble, but right spot, right time. come out for his 27th disposal.
0: Takes the lead.
1: Take the lead in the race here.
14: Yeah. He had 31 and kicked a goal in Darwin in round 9 against the Saints. Yes, they're moving in a good line.
2: Antonio's having so much fun.
1: Somebody is.
14: Going from Royal Troon to Royal Ascot as Noble's long drop punt is into the post.
2: Doink.
20: Hello.
2: Five.
14: Doink.
2: Down that end too.
0: Yes.
14: 10-10, 70 the Suns, 8-5, 53 the Saints, and that is all on the Tyre Power scoreboard.
0: Their post is down the other end.
1: What is it? Fullback Stocker kicks in. He gets it and finds Silvani, who feeds it off, and they are racing at Marvel through the middle. Hill takes it, crosses the centre circles, kicks it out wide, and Marshall's there to take it for the Saints. Just a kick and a bit out. He sends it to full forward. Mitch Owens can't mark because Yulin planted the body in the road. And he is so there to intervene. Gets it off to Jeffrey.
0: Had the white Sharon's out, I reckon.
2: It's nice to know that even commentators put on commentators' voices.
0: Yeah, they do, isn't it?
1: Stephanie Rice there in lane number 8 from St. Peter's Western.
2: Van Hoogenbach.
1: Thank you, Ray. Oh, a little pop kick from Joel Jeffrey. Just missed the mark, but sits up all right and behaves itself to Sharon for Miller, who fires the half forward. Big Nelson Moyle is up and takes the mark. Ran around Mr. Burns and kicks it deep towards full forward. King couldn't get access. Wilkie, was there any infringement there? No. A leaving mark from Wilkie. He's able to flick it across half back.
14: In one side and out the other to the City side. Burns kicks very high ball to a one-on-one. No mark taken there by Marshall at the full. The Suns try and keep it alive, and eventually Holman just works a nice, neat pass to Long, who marks almost on the boundary line.
0: Former Saint, another former Saint.
14: Yeah, former Bulldog as well, only at VFL level. He kicked 6 goals in a VFL grand final. Ben Long, it may be a preliminary final. So he's marked at about 35 out, all set up for the snap over the left shoulder. His only score tonight was a miss in the opening term. Steps out, snaps, but puts too much snap on it. And always to the near side. 10-11, 71 the Suns. They lead by 2 goals, 6. St Kilda 8-5, 53. Scoreless in this third term, which is 8.5 minutes old on the white glove mover clock. And here's Brad Hill again.
1: He took off with a plan undefined. He was then able to hit the short to Burns. Gets it back again. Sends St Kilda out to the wing at full stretch. Mitch Holmes couldn't drag it down. The scouts are all the Suns. Rioli, handball to Miller with the underground bounce pass, but snatched by Hall, who takes off, had a couple of runners with him, dealt it to Sharman, but he was hunted back down by Rioli. That was not deemed holding the ball, and then Ballard got it to Yulin, who also goes with the bounce pass tactic to Miller. Hasty couldn't quite handle the hot football. MacAndrew was in there, dug it out. Moyle versus Marshall. Quick kick goes forward. Sharman, who released it. Closey back there did a pretty good job. One out. Found Rioli, who gave it off to Yulin, who goes for that off forehand kick off the outside of the boot. And he finds Addison.
2: Lots of errors in this game of football at the moment.
14: Addison, close relation of Addison. And he gets it to Noble.
1: Lots of errors out there tonight. A few in here as well.
14: Yeah, I think we need to have a strong pre-season, Anthony. Little chip pass to Rowell. It's been the most intriguing one-on-one battle of the night. The Brownlow medalist against the young bull and Hugh Boxall. Rowell with a high ball to right half forward. Pack of about 8 will fly. No mark taken. Marshall at the full. Half through it to Silvani. They ferret for it in the grass. Long just hacks it out of mid-air. Wobbles its way into the forward pocket. Walters got it, tackled by O'Connell. We'll have a boundary throw in. 15 around for the Gold Coast goal. A kick 3 behinds to nothing in the first 10 minutes of mainly nothing of the third term. 10-11 plays 8-5 on the Tyre Power scoreboard. And for Maccas, here's Hutto on 3RW Thursday Night Football.
1: And the ball gets back into play. Here comes Anderson. He can't get the ball. It goes to the top of the goal square. Squirts the way of Humphrey. Can't quite pick it up, but McRae does. Gets it across the hall, and he was able to link up with Wilson. And the Saints are spreading. They're running hard. Wilson kicks to Lake. No relation of Brian. Takes the mark at right half back. At least I don't think so. But his kick is too wide to Liam Ryan. He was straddling the line, and it's out of bounds on the full. And here's Bruce Eva. And don't dare make a mistake, Bruce.
18: Oh, we're warming up for the finals here, Hutto. Andrew goes lateral to Miller, and he also goes lateral to Closey. Atmosphere building here at Marvel Stadium. There's Adensel. Doesn't like being called Addison. Gets a quick handball to Euland, who kicks it towards full forward. A huge pack fly. No mark taken. Gulben at the fall over runs it. O'Connell or even Hasty.
2: Silvani's
18: there behind play. Now we will seriously get serious. And he's a bit wounded as Jack Silvani.
0: That shoulder.
1: Just a flesh wound.
18: Should finish top three in the Saints BNF.
1: Tap down. Here's towards Humphrey, who picks it up just inside the... If this bounces through, it would have been ridiculous. It was shaping too for a moment, but Wilkie was keeping guard and battered it away. He's carrying it through for a minor score. So 10-12-72 now the Suns. 8-5-53 the Saints. And that is all on the Ty Power scoreboard. Ty Power's power upset by three and get one free on the Pirelli Centrato ties.
18: Brad Hill's 30th disposal of the night.
0: Yeah, his kick got spoiled back behind him. He kicked the ball 35 metres and the spoil went back behind him.
1: So it shouldn't really count as a disposal.
2: Negative metres gained.
18: He needs to have another 20 in a quarter and a half.
0: Yeah, we'll go past him. He keeps taking kick-ins.
18: Harvey Norman replay of Silvani. That was the damaged right shoulder. Got a fair workout from the boundary throw in. We'll have a ball up after Hutto. Is that a hot chocolate Hutto or a latte?
1: It's a latte.
2: A late night latte.
1: Yeah. He makes five. Long comes through. Hall has a second go at it. Able to feed it back through Stocker's hands. Now Windhager releases to the wing. Oh, that could have been a bit of interference on Allen's by Reid. Not so, said the umpire. Ballard there to receive and brushed off the tackle. Gave it back to Lombard, already with three goals tonight. Too far out to score another one and retreats all the way back to the last man in defence, who was up on the wing in Bode Euland. Swings it into the middle. Finds Closey. Oh, Silvani backing at the football. Flew without making contact with it. Wilson takes off. And then he goes
0: chase
1: it into open space. But it's going to be marked by Howard.
0: Doogle.
1: And he can turn around and kick a goal in his last game in St Kilda colours. And he did the right thing. He tried to let it bounce through. Doink. Unfortunately, it hit the post.
20: Hello, I'm Mr. Rare.
18: So I've got it as five posts.
0: Six.
18: Yeah, which one have I missed, Jimmy?
0: No, the one previously.
1: Yeah, there's one. Another one down.
18: They run it out by hand. Miller to Rioli, back to Miller. Sideways kick finds Adensel.
0: And
18: kicks
0: pulling.
18: To a one-on-one. Oh, good! Power Bay mark of the night. Takes a one-hander against Trevallia.
0: Yes, senior.
18: Brings it inboard. Anderson, what's he up to for Lamaro's Hotel? We recommend the Schnitty.
0: Coming up to his 27th.
2: That is correct.
18: Back out wide to the ex-captain in Miller, who's got it. Sorry, I won't throw to Hutto because he's drinking that latte again.
1: It's okay, Bruce. Miller strokes it into the pocket. King approach from the side. Reid might have got a push.
2: Yeah, for Reid.
1: Certainly lunge. Silvani has a very innocent look on his face. Wait for the Harvey Norman replay to make our call on that.
2: Didn't look like much from the initial eyes, but Reid did go flying through the pack, so maybe a little bit of contact before he got there.
0: Have a look on side on replay, thanks to Harvey Norman. Just got him at the right time when he went into that launching stride.
1: So he's going to go back. Pick from 45 metres, which would be well within his range, you'd think, but he's actually not going to make the distance. That's a hang from Walter. Not quite the mark of the year, but a good launch anyway from behind the behind post. And got both hands wrapped around it. There was no attempt to take a chest mark that time from Jet. That is a Power Bay heat pumps mark of the day contender.
2: The Gold Coast cheer squad are going wild.
1: They are. Solar solution available only at Bunnings Warehouse.
0: They've gone mild.
1: Take a mark like that, you need to snap a goal. And that's exactly what he does. And the Suns extend their lead. That's his second. And they go to 11-12-78. Leading St Kilda 8-6-54. And that is all on the Tyre Power scoreboard.
0: Seven kicks from the two big key forwards, Ben King and Jed Walter, for four goals. That's as efficient as you want it. We won't do anything else. We're not going to tackle, do anything can we just get our kick and knock them through? But it's worked okay tonight for them. This game's just slowly getting away from the Saints here.
2: Lack of defensive pressure in the end. I think that Gold Coast have just wanted it more in the most brutal way you could say that. They're still winning that ground ball number, which we highlighted at quarter time. They've extended that Gold Coast, but having large parts of this game on their terms, inside 50s going their way, clearances going their way.
18: Walter up to 33 majors for the season. There's going to be a Gold Coast free kick. They took the advantage. Garcia almost managed to run down Adamson. And that kick went about 8 metres, and it was paid to number 8 in Lombard. St Gilda defence all at sea, and Holman's going to have a chance to kick a second goal from a similar position to where he kicked a major after the quarter-time siren. He'll line up from about 45 and a 45-degree angle.
0: I think the umpire went to pay the mark, and he might have lost a P in his whistle in the Thunder 3000, because then when he was able to actually get it out, he went, "My bad, sorry." So that's why Lombard...
18: So he didn't mean to pay the mark?
0: No, he meant to pay it, but I don't think any noise came out of his whistle, and he put the hand up and said, "Oop, my bad."
18: Holman for a 30-point lead. He runs out to the left, and he makes no mistake. Not sure the last time Nick Holman kicked multiple goals in a game. Our production team will check that. 1-1 for the season in 6 games before tonight, and now he has kicked 2 straight. And this is certainly getting away from the Saints. 12-12-84 Gold Coast, 8-6-54 St Kilda. 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
19: Jack Silvani's just come from the ground and gone straight to the doctor. Really sore through that right shoulder. You guys called that earlier. So he's going downstairs into the rooms for some treatment on that one. And Angus Hasty, he's come from the ground, just proving his fitness again. It's a corky to his right quad. It looks like he's done some run throughs, but he's moving pretty well now.
2: Not sure.
1: He's for deep heat.
2: I was just going to say, not sure what Chiarelli was doing on the mark then.
0: He was waiting for the umpire listening to call play on, and I think the umpire was asleep.
2: He ended up kicking it from next to the man on the mark.
1: Filippo tried to break out of the middle, but he's claimed holding the ball. Anderson takes the advantage, sends it deep towards Reid. Was taken free. High by Howard, he was. Frustration down there.
0: Yeah, put the arm over the shoulder and dragged him down. It's pretty easy one that for the umpire. And we've got our first player through 35 touches already. Took Bella up to 35 and having a rest.
1: That's for Lamaros.
0: Try the schnitty.
2: It's actually for Jimmy's bold prediction. That's the only reason he's bringing that up.
0: Absolutely.
1: Lombard with 3 goals. King, Walter and Holman with 2 each. And a chance for Ethan Reid.
0: Oh, he has
1: blown.
0: He could have had a big night tonight, Ethan Reid.
18: He's determined not to kick a goal against St Kilda, Ethan Reid.
0: Yeah. He was high on his goals for the evening.
1: Oh, Jack.
18: So the Saints try to run it back in. Gee, dangerous kick by Wilkie there, looking for Trevallia. Let's Lombard in again. Gets it to King. Banana kick. We've still got a spare footy sitting about 20 metres out from goal. And Ben King's attempted banana kick misses, but they're peppering at the moment, the Suns. 12-14-86. So they've kicked 5-10 since quarter time to 8-6-54 on the Tyre Power scoreboard.
1: Walter was claiming that he should have passed to him, and Ben King made the point that he was 15 metres out directly in front. He was allowed to take it as Hill takes the mark and then takes off. And he gets some protection from Howard. Has a second bounce. Helps himself to a third. Considers a fourth, but he kicks a disrupted path up the half forward. Filippo with a play on, quickly laid it off into Garcia, looking to launch from that right wing towards full forward. Dacone should mark this, but Andrew with the longer arms got there to put the fist into it, and Anderson was trying to ship it away. Got it to Witts and then out to Closey. Got a call down the line from Holman, had to swivel quickly, got it back to Rogers, quick kick along the line. Reed's got too much height out there for Lake, a juggling marking attempt, he can't take it. Ball at ground level, McRae shovels it back to Windhager on the back foot, but he got it short to Filippo, who takes the mark for the Saints. It's 86 playing 54 on the Tyre Power scoreboard. Thursday night footy here on 3AW, and thanks to Maccas.
18: Filippo short and sideways to Windhager, who does the same to Burns. Takes off, runs his full measure, lowers the eyes, honours the leader Lake, and hits him on the chest at 55. The Saints need a couple of late ones in this third quarter. Yeah, that should have been an arm chopper over the shoulder to Arlen Stannis. Hilarious non-decision. The Suns will run it out. Chain of handballs. They're eventually up on centre wing. Goulburn's got it. Confronted by Burns. Got another handball to Walter. 20 metre slow handball to Lombard, who's having a very good night. Loose suns everywhere, and he kicks it neatly. And the mark is taken by Ethan Reid. He'll have what has a stab about his fifth attempt at kicking his first ever goal against St Kilda, this time from 40 out on a slight angle.
0: So the previous four times he's tried to steer the ball through and hasn't even made the distance. So let's see if he's a real slow learner and goes with the exact same routine and thought processes. Drive through the footy, try and kick it over the back fence.
18: The lead is 4-8 before the Ethan Reid kick. 32 points. Should be about to become 38. He's kicked now again out to the left. And Ethan Reid now 3 behinds and what, 2 misses altogether.
0: Yeah, they wonder why big guys are just a bit slow to develop.
18: 12-15-87 to 8-6-54 Tyre Power scoreboard. Jackie Reid before Anthony Hudson.
19: It looks like good news for the Saints. Jack Savani back from the rooms. That right shoulder looks like it. I think he'll be right to play on at this point. And Jared Witz, he's gone downstairs into the rooms. A nasty cut under his right eye that needs some treatment.
1: Thank you, Jack. Barry Plant Real Estate. Bit of extra oomph from the kick in from Stocker. Cleared the pack, but the free kick was given away. So it's Mac Andrews' ball. What was your bold prediction again, Jack?
19: Nah, it's no good. You stretched it too far too. I would have been happy with one goal.
2: Afterwards, 15 shots on goal. Is that it?
1: It pulls down a good mark. He had a Lombard on his own for an age, but he's kicked it long. Here's Ethan Reid. Can he fly the pack? No. Politely tapped back by King, but there's Saints sat all the scouts. Filippo, handball, Stocker continues. And that momentum and that line of attack, well, it's from defence to attack because Owens is over to pull the mark in. Liam Ryan's on the move one way. He's got to find a middleman in Sharma. Can he tap it over to Ryan? He's just got enough forward. Ryan trying to dance his way past Miller. Had to retreat. Feed it back to Sharman. Try to take on Ballard. Low kick to Boxall. He pops up nicely in just the right spot. And Hugh can go back and kick number 2 for Hugh.
18: Ryan's still down and hurt.
1: I reckon he'll be all right. Might have to come off for a bit. We'll see.
2: He's still standing there with the trainer.
1: Yep.
2: Good grab by Boxall there.
4: Take the boy off.
18: Limping heavily. And now sunk back down to the ground.
1: So Boxall comes in from 25 metres out and puts it through. He's enjoying himself. It had been a while since St Kilda had last kicked the goal. About 41 minutes by my calculations. 2 goals for Hugh Boxall. And the Saints are able to cut the margin back to 27.
0: Eventually got the result they deserved there, and it came all the way back to Liam Stocker's driving kick out the fence and caught the Suns really short, and just Sharman missing his target made it a little bit harder, but they found Boxall had worked pretty hard off the wing there and got the mismatch and on John Noble, who's back there just to get the footy as we head down the good buddy Jack Reid.
19: Yeah, Liam Ryan coming from the ground with the doctor and the physio. A bit of a hobble on him at the minute, so he's coming straight from the ground. It was surprising then that they were allowed to make an interchange so early there, but I suppose it was after a goal. So now Liam Ryan coming from the ground for a bit of treatment.
1: Yeah, you're saying they actually had too many players on the ground then, didn't they?
18: It was McRae's replacement, if
1: yeah,
18: it was.
1: He was.
18: They crossed over about 20 metres away from the boundary.
0: Yeah, that was very early.
1: They could lose the points.
18: Oh, well.
0: Oh, dear.
18: Back underway.
1: Need a count.
18: Boxall's clattered into by Humphrey. It's a bit willing. Humphrey's got it, throws it to himself. Heard the voice out wide of Jeffrey and bounced a loopy handball to him. Who then got a handball to Miller. King runs himself under the footy. Might have got a little bit of a nudge from Wilkie, who's ushered over the boundary line. Well, his former teammate Ben Long will have a boundary throw in 20 around from the Gold Coast goal. 82 seconds remaining in the third term on the White Glove Mover clock. Gold Coast by 27 points, 12-15 to 9-6.
1: Quick hands out to Anderson. Took a wild snap at goal. It hangs for an eternity and just a through by Travaglia. And that's a minor score. 17 inside 50s to 8 for the quarter. Favour of the Suns. Hill's going to get another possession here as he plays on. He's going to have a lot to do in the last quarter. Beef to get to 5-0. Wilkie next in the link. Next link in the chain. Gets it out towards Butler, who gets buried on that outer wing. That goes unwhistled, which doesn't improve the mood of the Saints fans out there. And the ball is going to come back into play via the boundary umpire. Still 88 playing 60 on the Tyre Power scoreboard. And whiteglove.com.au They want that move at .com.au clock. The best of the best, local, country, interstate, and they'll even make you pay a minute to go.
18: Both ruckmen trip over each other. Back down to you, Jack. Does it look like a right knee issue for Liam Ryan?
19: Yeah, it looks like just going on the treatment there might be a knock to his right knee. So he's just with the physio at the minute, so that's a good result for them.
18: 32 goals for the season. He will win the Saints goal kicking in his first year.
1: Is that any red, white, and black? Is that named after anyone personally?
18: Well, they the do have some. No, it isn't. But okay. Are you being facetious?
0: No. Not naming after Plugger.
18: Yeah. Could be Plugger. Could be Bill Moore. It could be
2: Nick Revolt.
18: Nick Revolt. Back underway.
1: Do you sponsor it?
18: To Koenig, down to Wilson. Don't be smart. McRae underground handball to Hill. It's back to McRae. Look away handball to Filippo. Back to Hill.
1: Beaver.com.
18: Hill with a long ball. I think is that disposal 35. Owens almost took the mark. Hall at the fall. He'll kick it towards the forward pocket. Like the big fly. Got a piece of it. Couldn't complete the mark. Noble close to the boundary line. Does he usher it over? I think he did. And with about a dozen seconds remaining, until the three-quarter time sign, can the Saints pinch a late one here? We'll have a throw in at 30 to 35 around from the St Kilda goal.
1: 11 seconds to do something here, the Saints. Owens waiting in the goal square, about 35 metres around. It's tossed back in. Marshall, Lake, lively as ever. Trying to get the handball through. Boshall under siege. That might come close to seeing us out once the ball is put back in the air. We're well and truly into single figures. Marshall disposed of Nelson, of Moyle. Free kick about to go the way of the Suns, but the siren puts paid to that. So three-quarter time, 9-6-60 St Kilda, 12-16-88 the Suns. It was a quarter dominated by the visitors. They kicked two goals, eight to one goal, one of St Kilda. And they've increased the margin to 28 points on the Tyre Power scoreboard at three-quarter time. Why don't you quickly give us the major goal kickers, Beaver, and then we'll take a break.
18: Just the majors. Leo Lombard with three all in the first half. Two each to Walter Holman and Ben King for the Saints. 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
18: Second goal from a similar position. Holman for a 30-point lead. He runs out to the left and he makes no mistake.
1: Feed it back to Sharman. Trying to take on Ballard. Low kick to Boxall. It pops up nicely in just the right spot. You can go back and kick number two. 25 metres out and puts it through. He's enjoying himself.
18: One quarter to play for the men's program for the Saints and the Suns in 2026. And Gold Coast, not quite with a stranglehold on this game, but certainly well and truly in command. 12-16-88 Gold Coast, 9-6-60 St Kilda. 28 points to the good on the Tyre Power scoreboard.
1: And I think everyone who's out that way should get a call in to Scoresby and go and see Ross Clark and Colleen Williamson and their team at Tyre Power.
18: Yes, definitely.
0: Yeah, Clarko and Willow down there doing a great job.
18: I just paused because Sam Williamson, the four-time gold medalist in the swimming at the Commonwealth Games, mad sailor, great-grandfather, coached the club, is here at the footy tonight, having just got off the plane from the Pan Pacs.
1: I was just thinking that.
18: Down to Jackie Reid for Barry Plant Real Estate.
19: Well, the Saints have a few injury concerns at ground level. Angus Hastie still trying to get that corky moving through his right quad, so he's had a fair bit of treatment. He's jumping back on the exercise bike as I speak. Jack Silvani is taking a seat in the second row of the bench, which we know is never a good sign. It looks like his day is done, a right shoulder concern for him. He's been carrying that one for a number of weeks, and as you mentioned, will need surgery in the off season. I've just got official word from the club. He is actually done. Liam Ryan had a knock to his right knee. He had some work done on that, but he looks like he's good to go. And for the Suns, Jared Witts, he had very low game time and he's had a very nasty cut underneath his right eye, but he is starting on the bench yet again.
18: I think surgery for Jasos next week.
2: Next week, yeah. It's all locked in. Not that I'm giving away too many secrets to my mate there, but it's he's had a gallant effort this year, an outstanding season for St Kilda. Just on that last quarter, just absolute dominance by Gold Coast. They kicked 2 goals, 8 in the end. This could have been a real blowout, but just close enough that if the Saints could get a run on, we could get a game.
18: 10-2. They do get the first kick of the last quarter. The Saints, Windhager wobbles one to left half forward. No mark taken. Tempted handball then by Noble. Pickpocketed by Garcia. A bit of aerial ping pong. Butler lays a good tackle on Rao. Hall shovels out a handball to Marshall. Kicks out very wide. And finally, Cooper Sharman gets some service. He's been waiting for basically the entire night. And he marks at about 35 on a 45-degree angle.
2: Bit of energy and celebration from the St Kilda boys there, which is a good start to the quarter. And shows they haven't given up on this one. Sharman, not to put the moz on him, the McMoz, but he's a good shot at goal. We're right behind this one.
18: He's been asked to do a lot of heavy lifting the last couple of years as the number one key forward when he's probably due to be the second or third as he hits the post.
2: Doink.
18: That is the fourth poster for the night for the Saints. And they move to 9-7-61, Gold Coast 12-16-88, Tyre Power scoreboard.
0: Seventh in total.
1: Quick kick in. Mac Andrew was the target. Stocker flew it. It goes back into St Kilda's hands. Oh, Wilson caught one from Mac after he released the handball. Filippo got the rounds of the kitchen, but plenty of Suns there. Although Anderson got some serious heat. And Mitch Owens is going to be rewarded for his repetitive tackling efforts. fine tackle to bring him to a halt. And he'll have a shot for goal from round about 50 metres out.
0: And I'm a massive fan of this young man, Beaver, and I think he does so much grunt work that you just love the Saints to get to a stage where he can actually show his full set of skills, because I think he's got so much more talent than being asked to be, you know, the one who has to trudge up and down the ground and just fight contests against guys much bigger than him. Minister for St Kilda.
1: He has a goal next to his name, and now he's got two. As truly he kicks from 45 metres out. And 10-7, 67 to 12-16, 88 is now the score on the Tyre Power scoreboard. That was what my Nana's favourite, truly, was what she used to always say.
0: Truly.
1: Truly.
0: Truly.
1: So there you go.
0: Go on.
1: A bit
0: truly.
1: Of trivia for you.
0: Go on.
1: Truly.
2: Outstanding forward pressure from Owens there. He had a couple of efforts and a very well executed tackle. He was able to grab one of Noah Anderson's arms and left one free, so had to make an attempt to get rid of the ball and just couldn't get anywhere near it. A good finish from outside 50. They've had a lot of shots from outside 50 tonight, the Saints. Haven't finished too many of them, so well done.
18: 29 goals for the season for Mitch Owens. So been bunched up the top of the leaderboard.
0: Ooh, can he get there with a late quarter?
18: Yeah,
0: right?
18: Well, he might
0: five goals last week.
18: Five against the Tigers. Anderson has got it, but Filippo and Garcia had him. Umpire Heffernan calls for it. Moyle swipes it down. Hill swipes it forward. Grabbed by Anderson. Confronted by Lake. Got a handball to Noble. Little left foot kick round the corner. Showed enough for Boxall to almost outmark Holman. Didn't quite complete the grab, and the ball's out of bounds. Adjacent to the interchange. Just near you, Jackie Reid, for Barry Plant Real Estate.
19: Yeah, just repeating that news there. Jack Silvani ruled out for the rest of the game with that right shoulder injury. Angus Hastie still on the exercise bike, trying to get over that corky to his right quad.
1: Royals tap, read by Rao. Couldn't escape the clutches of Garcia that time. Butler has a couple of goes at it. Sits on its end nicely for Hall, who gathers on the wing in front of us. Owens is the target. Reaches with one arm. Yulin, though. And he's able to jump on top of it for the Suns. Lake, careful not to overcommit. Saints fans hope that he might get caught for holding the ball. He wasn't. Plenty of numbers behind the ball. Gold Coast. Liam Ryan is back in the goal square. And they do get a quick kick down there. And there's a free kick from the non-controller. Out of zone umpire. And he's played it against Garcia to Rao.
2: It was a very, very tough call. I was watching these two because they're punching on as much as Boxall and Rao were before. Harsh free kick away from Garcia there.
1: Possession 21 for the Brownlow medalist. Kicks to the wing. Moyle pushes. Walter got pushed under the ball. Oh, fierce tackle from Ben Long. He was able to bring Ryan Burns to a halt and force the ball up.
18: So slightly into the Suns attacking half. Well, they actually had an inside 50 yet in this quarter. I'm not sure they have. Anderson throws it to Holman.
2: Yes.
18: Holman, this will be a shallow entry. Wilkie wrapped up by Walter. Ball spills to the back. Burns has got it. Walter's got him. And umpire Heffernan says no prior opportunity. We'll ball it up between half forward and the left forward pocket for the Suns, which is to the old Roman Centre. Or St Kilda cheer squad end of the stadium, which is sparsely filled on this Thursday night to open the final home and away round of the year. Now, a free kick's been picked out. Is that to Rowell again?
10: The guy needs to be involved in everything.
18: Exactly. And a bit of push and shoves breaking out. Plenty of feisty characters in there.
2: Don't cost yourself money today.
18: Exactly. There's Boxall and Windhagen's in there. Garcia, who would occasionally prefer a scrap to a feed. And on and on it goes. It's going to be a free kick to Rowell. What was it for? Was it holding the man? And crowd's in uproar.
2: I'm still waiting to see a replay.
18: Walter shoved. Yeah, it's broken out again because Walter shoved the Saint to the ground.
1: Can I see ya?
18: So Rao's going to take a free kick. 35 out. And now it's on behind and it's close to the fence. This is getting a little ugly, actually.
0: Don't wrestle with a man who's retiring either.
18: And Rao's kick, after all that, is across the face of goal. No mark taken. There's so many players around the footy. And it looked like a Saint was caught high then. And temperatures are rising by the second here. And eventually Hugh Boxall, who was caught high, will take the free kick. And it's a free handball to Brad Hill.
1: Yeah, it was Jack's mate Reed who did the high tackling. Hill slaps it back to the wing. Stock got pulled over. Butler tried to go behind the back. Advantage. Will Peterson kill to surely one?
0: No, he's going the other way.
2: It was a hold on Yulin.
0: No, Jed Walter was wrestling Dougal Howard.
1: Yeah, he was.
0: Doogie
1: Howser.
0: Yeah, Doogie's got nothing to lose.
1: A Holman would be a dangerous man, I reckon, in those circumstances too. Rioli's kick that just softened the kick of the puck. This could be mark of the year from the side. No. Gorman looked like he was going to just leap the pack. But he didn't really fly in the end, did he?
0: Look at our second customer to the plus 35 and 35 and over club tonight. Brad Hill joins. Welcome to the lounge, Brad.
1: We're all working our angles, aren't we, for our bold predictions.
0: We're working them hard.
1: Yeah. Still a chance,
0: back self-interest, at least you know it's drawing.
1: Tap to the outside route. Oh, Wilson, that's almost mark of the year. Problem wasn't kicked and it didn't go to 15. Other than that,
0: it's a setback.
1: Dublin looked like he was going to just leap the pack. But he didn't really fly in the end, did he?
0: Look at that. Second customer to the plus 35 and 35 and over club tonight. Brad Hill joins. Welcome to the lounge, Brad.
1: We're all working our angles, aren't we, for our bold predictions.
0: We're working them hard.
1: Yeah. Still a chance,
0: back self-interest, at least you know it's drawing.
1: Tap to the outside.

0: Off-field barbs fired by key club personnel as Miller's almost run down by Lake. Pushed as he kicked it. It'll work its way.
1: He's having a night.
0: He handballs back to Holman from on hands and knees. Back to Rogers, who tries to step around Philippou and does, and then he goes very, very short. Very short.
1: What was the barb? They're the Nepo babies.
0: Nepo babies, yeah.
1: The Nepo babies.
0: So,
2: Do you reckon he's learnt from his previous seven attempts that maybe drive through the football?
0: Ethan Reid.
2: Or he's going to kick 25-metre lob wedge again.
0: He'll be kicking from about 45. Tight angle, but preferred side for the right footer. Although that left-to-right slider usually takes effect from this pocket across the face, so yet another miss.
2: When's he going to work out kicking the ball 30 metres when it requires 45?
0: Ushered through by Howard. Also with Walter for company for a rush behind.
3: Six shot.
2: It's all that he's got to get, or at least he's got to get in the leg press machine over summer.
0: 12-17-89, Gold Coast 10-7-67, St Kilda. Tyre Power scoreboard as the Saints come straight down the scene.
3: Rookie a handball to Stiker, who decides to go a little wide, but it works all right for Garcia, who'd made good position on that city wing. Waits a tick or two before Hall was able to run into the right spot. Hill's steaming pass was ignored. He plays it back to Stocker, who's crept down just forward of centre. Goes short to the turning Wilson, who marks. Lake gave a lead. It'd be hard to miss, actually, with that dyed hair. Pretty sure it's dyed, not natural. Cross half forward it goes. Plenty of tall timber there. Working from Ryan to get it to Boxall. Indiscriminate kick to the inside. Rao was there to hoover that up. Played it off to Miller, who gave it to Rioli. So they're going to work all the way across half back here in tandem. And Jepson is on the outside. Goes short to Gulbert. Takes the mark. It's 89 playing 67 in the Gold Coast favour on the Tyre Power scoreboard. If you're down Rosebud way, go and see Joe Mallum and his team at Tyre Power Rosebud.
2: Mello does good work down there at Rosebud.
0: Gilbert inboard to Noble.
3: Hello, yellow.
2: That's it.
0: Lining up for disposal number 34. High ball down the line.
2: Mello in the middle.
0: As Saints emerge with it. Stocker, look away, handball to Butler. Handball to Wilson. Beautiful kick to Marshall. He's got an open forward line ahead of him. And he waits the pass. Ryan's dropped the mark. And can he recover? He can't. Saints, their own worst enemies, heading inside forward 50 for all of the evening. That's a throw from Witts. And the umpire says, no, it wasn't. I'll ball it up. So ball up. Still inside the centre square.
3: Witts signed a two-year deal. New extension during the week as it's wobbled inside 50. At the back, Joel Jeffrey there to try and tidy up. Here's Lake. Beat him to it. Gave it to Owens. Gave it to Ryan. He'll get his shot for goal. And he should be able to claim the goal-kicking award with that one. Second goal for Liam Ryan. The Beaver.com Goal Kicking Award will be awarded to the West Coast Premiership player. Who's hosting that Best and Fairest Award winning night?
1: Did you MC it?
0: No, I co-hosted it a couple of years. Alicia Loxley is the usual host. Right. She's a much better visual than me, I can assure you about it.
2: No disagreement there, Bees. Bruce.
0: Great saint that she is.
2: Back to 16 points. It's close enough.
3: Anyone's going.
2: Up for grabs here. A game has broken out. Best game, best Thursday night game we've seen all year. And it was great flying, Ryan. He just kept his feet, found himself forward of the ball, but it was off his initial pressure. Some forward 50 pressure. We haven't seen much of that from the Saints, and they got a good reward.
4: He looks awfully sore all the time, flying, Ryan.
2: Yeah.
4: he's kicked that goal and laid in the ground for a couple of seconds, just exhausted to get back up.
0: Yeah, he's got both hands and wrists bandaged up, left shoulder heavily strapped. From the restart, DeConing takes it straight out of the ruck, fired it forward, but straight into the path of Noble. Kicks it back whence it came, but he turned it over as well. Kicked it straight to Stocker, who has had a very good second half of the season.
2: Welcome to the lounge, John Noble.
0: Kicks out touches. Oh, Wilson, what a mark that was. Hit the ground like a cat and chipped a little pass to McRae. He got it to Bradley Hill, who from 60 kicks to full forward. At the back, there's enough Saints there. Then Lakes run down. Will he be penalised? St Kilda try and keep it alive. Owens ridden into the ground. Fair tackle, though it was. And they'll have a ball up 12 metres out from the St Kilda goal. 45-degree angle, and the Saints are finally pressing.
3: Yeah, great tackle from Holman. Straining every sinew to the end.

0: Same attitude from Rao, who got the clearing kick. Travaglia's able to round that up. Gave it to Wilkie. Wasn't really expecting to return it back. Is it a secure to free?
1: It is, but...
2: It's a free do, though.
0: Didn't want to take the advantage in the end. In fact, then he realised it's
3: I think that was a free for you hit him too hard.
2: Yeah, there was.
0: Oh, terrible. Misfired short kick. Went to King, who didn't know... He'd never had a possession that far away from goal before, but adjusted. Goulburn. Dribbles went along the wing. Long came in. Side first. Took care of Stocker. Oh, Walter got it and lost it just as quickly. Basically threw it to King, who hurls it forward to Long. He's surrounded by Saints. McRae and Wilkie. Long took them both on. Anyone willing. That's the way it is at the moment. And the ball is going to be thrown up here at left half forward. 12-17, 89 plays. 11-7, 73. Tyre Power scoreboard. Call into Tyre Power Sunbury to see Frank Buffone and his team. Get on the phone to Frank.
4: 2-1 to a point so far in this final term. Still more than half the quarter to go, the best part of 11 minutes. Saints within 16 points. They chain it up by hand, but they're retreating. Back to Hall. Finally, they'll go forward. He'll hoof a long ball to centre wing. Ballard and Owens. Ballard got rid of Owens and took the mark. St Kilda supporters unhappy again.
2: Are you unhappy?
4: Where will Charlie Ballard be playing his football next year?
2: He'd be considering options. Considering
0: back pocket.
2: He was left out of it when he was fully fit.
0: He was.
4: Goes back to MacAndrew.
2: You've got to keep in mind he's coming off the back of an ACL too, so takes a little time to adjust.
0: He's a South Aussie, isn't he? So maybe back there.
4: Anderson, high ball to left half forward. Witts. First arm chop we've seen of the night. Free kick to the ex-captain.
0: Big Witsy.
2: Good at the Dogs as well.
0: Yep.
2: Saints, Dogs.
4: And plenty of offers Tigers. For him, I'd imagine.
0: Just pops it up into the pocket. Walter! With the ups, but he can't take the mark. He'll desperately try to escort it through from behind so he can get another possession.
3: Probably somewhere down the highway.
2: Yeah,
3: they're always in for everyone, aren't they, Hutto?
2: Oh. He's a big-time farmer, we know.
0: Potentially. Goat farmer.
4: Anyone call him the goat?
0: Brad Hill. Off to Hill. There's another possession, Bruce.
4: Yes, what's he up to?
2: 38.
4: He gets to McRae, who delivers it, lace out to Sharman.
0: Oh, here we go, yeah. Saints.
4: There's Mark at 48 on a 45-degree angle.
2: The snake charmer.
4: 17-point ball game, 9.5 to go.
3: Who are you on, Bruce? Who wins?
4: Oh, I think the Saints by a point.
0: Ooh. After the siren.
4: Just to add a bit of pepper to the call.
5: So you're telling me there's a chance.
4: Well, it's a 17-point ball game. Cooper Sharman from 52 metres. Drop punt is not quite making the distance. Still in play. Owens the fend off. Eventually took too long. Coughed it up. Handballed straight to Witts. Gold Coast squeeze it out of defensive 50, but not for long. Travaglia takes the mark, and then he's... planted into, he wants to give off by hand to Brad Hill.
0: Smothered by Rogers. Great desperate lunge. It's kept in by Boxall, not for long though.
2: Travaglia overplayed it. Should have just got up.
3: He might have got 50 if he didn't try and put so much mayonnaise on it.
2: Yeah. And some Dijon and everything else.
0: Adensel put the ball over the line there, Bruce. And Dylan Addison. And the ball put back into play. Witts maybe had one hand. Held by Marshall, but he slapped it away. Bounces cruelly for Windhager. Stayed in, though, for McRae, the former Dog. Left foots it into the pocket. Up goes to Koenig. Slightly misjudged. MacAndrew did well. On the ground. Butler stuck at it. And his efforts are rewarded. Holding the ball as Mac has sprawled out all over the turf. Doesn't really want to get up at this stage. Dimmer shakes his head. Mumbles a few curses.
2: He'd go face first into the turf.
0: And the Harvey Norman replay.
2: You'll know if he's all right because he'll spray the umpire.
4: Right foot Nana or a left foot snap?
3: Left foot snap. Seven tackles for the night for Dan Butler. Outstanding forward pressure.
0: Here comes the snap. Too narrow. Slid through for a behind instead. Now it's the Saints' turn to waste some opportunities.
3: Since Bruce said they win by a point, they've mozzed them.
2: Yeah, but Moz.
0: 12-18-90 plays 11-8-74. Tyre Power scoreboard. Go to Surrey Hills. See Wangy in the team, Mark Wang.
2: Ronnie Wang.
4: Anderson, a high kick down the line, and that will be a lasso because no one touched it. Went at right angles.
2: Go right up.
4: So Travaglia brings it inboard to Garcia. Suns might need another goal from here to wrap this one up. They've been the better side for the bulk of the night.
2: Noah Anderson, welcome to the lounge. 35 touches.
4: Garcia to the hot spot. Bit of aerial ping pong. Noble clearing kick.
2: There we go.
4: Retry. Well, oh. Does make a contest of it. Sits up on its end. Garcia, a little handball to Burns. Going to be coming straight back in unless the kick's smothered. Dougal Howard, in fact, goes short sideways to Trevallier, who then chips a pass to Max Hall.
0: He measured it well. Hall, to consideration. Two kicks out from goal. Can he make the incision? No, he puts it high. Invites anyone to run and jump. Oh, Jarman made a huge leap at it. Under pressure, Ballard got the rounds of the kitchen. Quick kick away. It's going to bounce back for the spinning Filippo. He was dispossessed. Quick smart. Little left foot kick from Garcia. Only goes as far as Holman. Rapid fire handball. Noble batted away by Trevallier. 40 metres out from St Kilda's goal. Closey able to get the handball. Humming to Anderson. Off to Reid. Loose on the wing is King.
2: Big boys, can they work it out? 2v1.
0: He and Walter. Hill is in pursuit. King's had two bounces. Runs to 40. Got to keep it straight. That'll make sure they get the 4 points. Might be King's last ever goal as a Sun. It's a good one to remember. He hasn't received too many that far from home and put it through. He was able to do the math then on the run back to goal and kick his third, and the Suns lead by 22 points. 13-18-96 to 11-8-74 on the tie power scoreboard.
2: Nearly career high disposals for Ben King. 10 touches, three goals, two out of it, and had altitude sickness. He was that high up the ground. He worked his way through it really quickly, and it was 2v1 for half of the ground, and he had Jed Walter charging through the middle of the ground, and it was well done by Wilkie. He was trying to keep dodging and weaving and making make a decision with Brad Hill closing, but just had the composure there, Ben King, to slot it at the right time. I reckon a couple more strides, he would have got ran down.
4: 60th goal of the season, 60 goals, 26 for Ben King. He won't win the Coleman, but he's finished at the pointy end. Again, the Saints will get the clearance, and here's Brad Hill again receiving a handball from Filippo. Kicks out in favour of Liam Ryan. Couldn't take the mark at the full. Ballard pushed off it by Sharman, who's come to life in this last quarter. Max Hall now with a handball to McRae. Little low ball, and Lake has taken the mark at about 40 on a tight angle, but preferred side for the right footer. Only a couple of metres in from the boundary.
0: 40 disposals for Brad Hill.
2: Again.
4: Can he have 10 in the last 5 3/4 minutes?
0: You never know if the Suns kick a few behinds and he goes for 1-2s.
3: How many do you say, Jim? 5 or 6?
2: No, I did say 6.
0: Yeah, he's got 5. You know, if Hall gets another disposal.
3: He'll get another.
4: Campbell Lake has been a good pickup from the mid-season draft. His drop punt is across the face. Quite the mark of the year, but that is Hugh Boxall again.
0: Mark of the year for sure.
4: Over the top of Ned Moyle. Get a measurement on that and hand in your frequent flyer card. And Hugh Boxall, bit of a breakout game in the last game of the season. Couple of goals lining up for number 3 and the Power Bay mark of the night. And then he goes.
0: He just got the extra little elevation.
3: He didn't need much more then, Hutto.
4: And the young West Australian who went head-to-head with Matt Rowell in the first half. He's kicked 3 goals, 1. He's taken the Power Bay mark of the night. And with 4:51 remaining, there is still just a pulse. St Kilda 12-8-80, Gold Coast 13-18-96, all on the Tyre Power scoreboard.
2: Yeah, and it was on the big boys, and you're right, like, he just missed that little pop-up, but he was on Nelson Munce and Mac Andrew, so he's a long way up there.
3: That's a cracking mark. Down to Jackie Reid on the sidelines.
1: Got the crowd figure for tonight, 14,429.
3: Oh boy.
6: Oh boy. With a capital S, that is Scheisenhausen.
0: Yes, it is. There's been some other ones, though, hasn't there, this year? Later this season in particular. Moyle wins the tap. Onto it, Filippo overran it. There's some interference off ball on Rao. It's Garcia, who's been his match for the second half.
4: Some frees, the Brownlow medalist in the last quarter.
0: Rao off to Noble, skipping through the centre, and that's a good-looking kick, and it's going to be marked by Rogers. Rogers. Well, Ginger has taken the mark in the pocket.
2: Free kick count there, Doc.
3: Yeah, it's 16-19, Gold Coast favour.
2: No one says that. To be even.
4: Look at the breakdown. I reckon Rowell's had at least a third of them. I reckon he would have had... No, I'm just saying. I mean, sometimes you do. One just player seems to get a lot of free kicks.
2: That's not the best recruiting pitch to Matt Rowell, Peter.
4: God, we'll stop giving away free kicks against you if you're our teammate.
7: He's had seven.
4: Seven of the 19. Thank you.
8: Seriously?
7: Yeah.
0: Jack Rogers.
7: Show me.
0: Comes in, his kick. Oh, fell a bit short. Went through from behind.
8: Paint me green.
0: Oh, and he'll slay on from full back, would you believe? Kicked at the Sharma on the bounce.
4: Got it to Hall. He kicks off the side of the boot. Big ball to be won here, and Noble won it emphatically against Dan Butler.
3: Welcome to the lounge, Max Hall, fifth member.
0: Any chance of a sixth, Jimmy?
4: So have you won, Jimmy?
3: No, I'm Gustavo's. No. And curtains.
4: So Noble short to Anderson. So that was Noble's 40th Anderson's.
3: My closest is Garcia, if he can
0: get nine disposals,
3: or Matt Rowell can get nine free kicks.
4: Anderson's 37. Longer. Oh, Dougal Howard almost took the mark and then fumbled at ground level.
3: Doogie.
4: It squirts out the front of the contest. Miller heard the voice of Rogers. Tracks it to the boundary line. Corralled by Hill. Kicks on his left boot. Big chance for
3: Boxall
4: still
3: very well,
4: both man. Ends now. Takes a fine intercept grab and pops a little pass to the right back pocket to Liam O'Connell, who no matter how good he is next year, he will not be the highest profile Irishman on the St Kilda list.
0: He kicks to the wing towards DeConey. MacAndrew got a fist in, a well-timed one. And let's show it creep over the line.
3: We're likely to have three players go past 42 here. Miller needs one more, and Johnny Noble has gone through the 40. Evan Anderson could go a couple of 1-2s here.
0: What's the handball ratio ended up being? We ended up having more kicks than handballs, the Suns, after all of that.
3: The Saints are 50.
0: About level.
3: Yeah.
0: Rao has another handball. Back to Adensil.
4: Hopefully your Giants can beat the Crows, Jimmy, so the Saints can go up a draft pick on final ladder position.
7: Silver line.
0: Are you officially employed by the club, Bruce?
4: Occasionally.
0: Are you allowed to talk like that then? Is that
4: absolutely
0: tanking? I thought you were a volunteer. There you go. Rioli sends that one in.
4: Labour of love, Anthony.
0: He finds Ewan, I'm sure it is.
3: Oh, yeah. Look what the tax man knows about.
0: Ewan skimming ball in the middle. Three Saints converge. At the same time, shrugging the tackle was Humphrey. Off to Lombard, who's kicked three. He's kicked it long to Long. Who takes the mark.
3: In a night when there's been a truckload of possessions, Leo Lombard with 14. He's had maximum impact. He's had 10 score involvements, 3 goals, 1. This will be another score involvement when it gets knocked through.
0: Can you slip into the votes?
7: Yeah, where's he going, your votes here, Jim?
3: No, I'm not doing it. I'm not a Thursday night operator.
0: It's yours, Doc.
3: Yeah, it's yours, man.
0: So Long takes...
3: Sucked in.
0: ...a long time and then kicks a goal. Just make sure of business. So the Suns, the wins have been few and far between this season, particularly, obviously, in the back half of 2026. But they're going to finish on a winning note. If you subscribe to those theories of finishing off one season well and starting the next, they're going to add another victory to their list. So 8 wins coming in tonight. This will be number 9. 12-8-80, place 14-19, 103 on the Tyre Power scoreboard.
4: So what are they going to finish with? 2 wins of their last 13.
3: Yeah. Oh, they lost 10 in a row. So
4: they're 7-3. Have they come to a landing point yet? Are they going to be scheduled for Darwin next year?
7: I'm not sure. They have played better footy over the last 5 weeks.
4: No doubt.
7: And definitely they'd come up against some good opposition, but they played better footy than what they were in that
3: pretty early low, fifth. Pretty low-hanging fruit, that excuse, Peter.
0: Low bar.
4: From the Suns, yeah.
3: Yeah.
9: Gold Coast.
4: Saints will get the clearance. Wilson eventually with the kick into the forward pocket. Butler close to the boundary line. Can he conjure one last little bit of magic? They retreat by hand back outside 50. Garcia with a centering ball. Again set up for the high flyers. Sharman flew highest. Couldn't take the mark. Andrew and Butler shoulder to shoulder. Socket off the ground by Noble. Can he keep it in play? Doesn't really want to keep it in play. And eventually it is over the boundary line with exactly... Well, I was going to say exactly a minute to go, but actually 55 seconds to go. Throw in about 30 around from the St Kilda goal, with the Suns leading by 2-11.
0: Throw in, one ruck. Oh,
4: what's
0: Koenig's gone down.
4: Mate,
0: one last
3: he
0: injury.
3: He got pushed off and
0: in the last
3: tender.
0: Minute of play, would you believe? Tonight, to be honest. He is kicking his legs around like he's really sore.
2: Yeah, I reckon he got it right where he's had that lung issue, because it was just a fend off from Big Nelson.
0: At least he's moving down there. He's coming straight from the ground.
2: Maybe his shoulder.
7: Or that shoulder's out, not the other one.
4: I was quite surprised they played him last week, to be honest.
2: Yeah. No, it's actually the shoulder on the other side that he's grabbed. So he's been bumped in his in his left arm, and he's grabbed his right arm.
7: His arm did make a very sharp movement then, like his shoulder. Hopefully that's... I'm not a medical expert. I'm
4: hopefully
7: not going to try.
4: It's a stinger.
0: Oh, thanks, Dr. Larkins.
4: Smooth. Hopefully.
0: There's the throw in the
4: as
0: pocket.
4: I curl up in the fetal position.
0: Clearing kick out of there. Only as, by Goulburn, only as far as Wilkie. It's 30 seconds left in St Kilda's season. Bruce, I'll hand it over to you.
4: Max Hall's got it 40 out from goal. He tumbles a punt towards full forward, and the intercept mark is taken by an ex-Saint in Ben Long.
0: Can we have mark of the year in this last kick? Here we go.
4: What's Long a chance, sets it up. Who's going to fly?
0: Nelson.
4: Trevallier. No, Moyle. At ground level. It's a pretty modest end. As the last kick of the season goes to Darcy Wilson. With the Sun salute by 23 points. The season comes to end for both of these clubs. 14-19, 103 Gold Coast to St Kilda. 12-8-8.

led wire to wire, 15 points after a high scoring first term. 15 was the margin at the long break. Blew it out to 28 at three quarter time. And the Suns kicked 2-3. The Saints 3-2 in the last quarter. They won it 14-19, 103 to 12-8-80. They banked their ninth win of the season. They finished 9-14. And the Saints finished 10-13.

0: And the Suns have won four of their past five against the Saints after suffering eight losses in a row against the red, white and black. They've now won three in a row, four of their past five, and they finish the season on a high. Both clubs farewell to fine clubmen. Nick Holman goes out a winner after 154 games, 145 of them for the Gold Coast Suns, and Dougal Howard bows out his 100th game as a Saint, his 145th overall after starting his career at Port Adelaide. No joy for Bradley Hill in game number 300. The Suns by 23 points for the winners. Three goals each to Leo Lombard and Ben King. King finishes with 60 for the season. Is that his final game for the club from southeast Queensland? Time will tell in the coming weeks and months. Two each to Jed Walter and the retiring Nick Holman. Singles to Took Miller, Noah Anderson, Ben Long and Lockie Goulburn. While for the Saints, three to Hugh Boxall. We had a fascinating duel with Matt Rowell and then hit the scoreboard offensively and took the Power Bay mark of the night, the young West Australian, in just his 21st game. One of many talented youngsters the Saints are hoping to build their future around. Three to Boxall, two each to Owens, Burns and also Liam Ryan, who wins St Kilda's goal kicking with 33 majors and singles to Marshall, Garcia and Max Hall. Some initial observations from Sam Doherty and Jimmy Bartell on Thursday night. 3AW, 5AA, 6PR football.
1: Yeah, it was a pretty free and easy game. Look, there was good pressure around the ball. That's why we had lots of handball chains and it felt like a bit of a training drill at times. It's funny, 60 tackles will be up there near with the most for the Gold Coast Suns for the year. They're normally around about 30. So playing in the contest, they actually got some reward. I thought Took Miller actually kicked them off really well. Matt Rowell was pretty ferocious in the contest all night. Leo Lombard, I've highlighted a number of times. I think he was dynamic and actually got them going in the first quarter. And the Saints, a bit disappointing to finish the season out that way. Look, I know there was nothing to gain out of it and you're sort of going through the motions, but it just turned into Brad Hill watch to see if he could break that record of 47 disposals. He ended up with 42. Max Hall was impressive as anybody else, but it's not much you could get out of tonight for the Saints. Maybe the one big highlight, as you touched on there, Beaver, Hugh Boxall, 17 and three goals. And as I mentioned, Max Hall and Garcia were pretty solid tonight for the Saints.
2: Ultimately, yeah, it's just around the Gold Coast performance. They're getting smacked at clearance at the start of the game. And when St Kilda really only fired their shot for the first couple of 10 minutes of the game, and they were 8-2 at clearance. And then after that point, they just looked really, really poor. And we're just watching Jack Silvani carry his little boy off the ground and Bradley Hill on the shoulders of, I can't see who the last person is.
0: It's Liam Ryan and the injured Nasir Wanganeen Miller. I'm not sure how well that'll be helping his hamstring, but he's got all summer to get over that. The St Kilda superstar on their shoulders for about 5 to 10 metres, and now Brad Hill with two of his kids, cradled in either arm. Gold Coast, as every club does so well, acknowledging the milestones, lined up on one side, the Saints on the other, and Brad Hill proudly walks down the race. He's still got a lot of very good football left ahead of him. He is in career best form as he ends 2026, 33 years young, at the height of his athletic prowess, and another huge night tonight with 42 touches as the Saints disappear down the tunnel, and the Suns will head to the other end of the stadium to celebrate with their small but ecstatic bunch of travelling fans.
1: Yeah, and I think Brad Hill is one of the many players who have benefited from these rule changes where the ball is constantly in motion and he can get up and down and play from half back to half forward. And I actually think, Beaver, and it's just from an outsider looking in, Brad Hill playing in the State of Origin game for Western Australia, where he was actually pretty good. Sometimes he was down. I don't think he was at his absolute best the last couple of years, Bruce. He showed glimpses. But I reckon just being around really good players can kind of remind you, hey, I am one of the elite out there. And I reckon he came out of that State of Origin game. And we saw this year the Brad Hill that was the Freo Best and Fairest winner and also, such a powerful force for the Hawks and maybe his first year for the Saints. So, you know, it probably one who's absolutely benefited for State of Origin. We flipped that over to the Gold Coast Suns, and you mentioned Matt Rowe, Doc, about you know, the Brownlow medalists and never, you know, that first part of the year just not being able to get going, and then we've seen the last 3 to 4 weeks, the Matt Rowe that won the Brownlow medal at his brutal best in around the contest.
2: Yeah, absolutely. And that injury at the start of the year with his hand, and as you said, Gold Coast started pretty well, so it wasn't like it was Matt Rowe's fault, but there was a lean period in the middle of the year where they really, really struggled in the inside of the contest, and Rowe was just coming back from injury and not being able to play his best footy. He has really stood up over the last probably five or six weeks when their form has started to turn, although wins not on the board. Their process that sits in behind it has been much cleaner, and they get some reward for effort tonight. They dominated St Kilda in most statistics across the ground. They won the clearance battle. We haven't done that very much this year. They won the overall contest battle and ground ball number, which against St Kilda won. That's their bread and butter. That's what they've been really rock solid in for the whole year. So to come over into Melbourne and get the job done against the Saints here is a great result and a great end to their year, although not the year that they were hoping or expecting this year.
1: Yeah, and look, the numbers are pretty large here, you know, and we mentioned Brad Hill, 42 with 944 metres gained, but still, you know, the fact that the Gold Coast Suns kicked 14 goals, 19 from only 50 entries, it was pretty easy, and they were able to get some pretty easy ones in the first half in particular off just some shocking turnovers from the Saints, and that shot them in the foot, and the fact that they only went down by 23 points, I think they were their worst enemy for most of their game tonight.
3: So they're still down there waiting to move off the ground in dribs and drabs.
2: Taking a long time to get off, aren't they?
3: Yeah, yeah. Damien Hardwick's down there with his backpack on.
1: He hates Marvel, remember?
3: He does.
4: He does, yeah.
3: I almost thought he might have not quite found his way here tonight. Finish the season here. Nick Holman's finishing his career with a few extra photos.
5: Look, the truth of the matter is you can play Richmond games here, but they don't come. So if you want big crowds, play our home games at the G. Pretty simple solution for mine. Mate, I hate coming here.
1: Thanks, Dimmer.
3: Thanks, Damien. 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Final score, 14-19, 103 to 12, 8-80. And they are going to honour Nick Holman. You expect to get him to lead them off the ground.
0: Don't forget, it heats up a little more tomorrow night. Collingwood and Brisbane from the cricket ground. Friday night football before our big doubleheader on Saturday. Back here at Marvel, Carlton and Freo, and then Melbourne and Bulldogs in the twilight encounter.
3: There he goes, Sam, your old teammate, going to lead them off.
2: Yeah, good on him. He's had an outstanding career. Came in to the Blues and didn't work out as well as he would have liked, and went back, played some sample footy, got drafted again, and had a really solid career up at the Suns. He's a much loved teammate there. Does all the hard stuff, which is what you love playing with. He's defensive forward, tackles, pressures. They're the guys you love playing with at AFL footy, and he's done that across his time at the Suns. And to get a win on his last game, outstanding by the Gold Coast boys.
3: Yeah, a couple of goals as well. So
2: one from next to the man on the mark.
3: Yeah, if he'd kicked one more, I think it would have been his best ever in his last game.
0: It's just a short tunnel you have to exit Marvel Stadium from, and they do a U-turn. So let's get down into the winners' rooms for Tobin Brothers Funerals Celebrating Lives. Jackie Reed is there with a big contingent of family and friends waiting for the Suns to file in.
6: Yeah, it's actually pretty packed down here for the last game of the season. The Suns are just getting in the circle now. I reckon we're just about ready. Here we go.
7: Get in, Cameron.

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9: Good evening to you, 10 to 10 on 5AA. We have an hour and, doing some math, 37 minutes to spend together. And just talk back between now and just after 11:30. 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We do have show tickets to give away tonight. I'll ask you a question, you get it right, you're off to the family show with a family pass. You're off to the royal show with a family pass of 4 tickets, so that'll be good. Lots to have a chat about. Starting off with the Prime Minister tonight, admitting he made an error, appearing on the Bush Deep podcast. Anthony Albanese using the platform to say he'd shag Kylie Minogue, and offer and also offended his Japanese counterpart, the PM there, making suggestive gestures with his hands as he spoke of the melons that Sanae Takeuchi gave him as a gift. Speaking on 24, Anthony Albanese says he shouldn't have taken part, is what he had to say. Maybe. Hang on, let's try this button.
10: If we want people to live in the city, if we want people...
9: Oh, that's not him. Here we go. This is it.
11: If I had my time again, which you don't, then I wouldn't have done that podcast. You know, we have a view which is trying to talk to as many people as possible, but clearly that was an error.
9: So there we go. There's Albo. It was an error. I don't think he's apologised to the Japanese Prime Minister yet, but it's a step in the right direction. So the Prime Minister tonight on TV making that admission. South Australia's bird flu crisis has deepened. More than 1,000 crested terns found dead in three separate mass mortality events on remote islands off SA, just off KI, I understand. The death of a little penguin, one of those islands, two of them off KI, one off the York Peninsula. The death of a little penguin on KI also is being investigated as potentially bird flu. All of North Adelaide and parts of the city will be off limits for new strip clubs and sex shops. It's under new planning rules approved by the state government. The planning minister, Nick Champion, says it's what the community expects.
10: If we want people to live in the city, if we want people to frequent the city, if we want it to be a lively, vibrant, sophisticated a sort of cultural place, we need to protect these boulevards from inappropriate development.
9: Is that a fair thing? Should these boulevards... I mean, look, you don't need to see sex shops on every street, but if they're there, does it matter? I mean, 2003, these shops have been around for decades. Why the sudden urge to be pure? To purge the streets of vice like this. Okay, I mean, fine, doesn't worry me either way. They won't miss my trade because I don't go in them. But does it matter if they're there? Surely no one in this day and age is offended by them, are they? Maybe they are. But, you know, we had Don Dunstan bringing in Australia first legislation legalising homosexuality back in the day in the 70s. We've had, you know, Maslin Beach as a nude beach, another first. We've had social... I mean, this has been a state and a colony initially of social reform. And suddenly we're a bit embarrassed about a sex shop somewhere? Oh, I don't know. It just seems really odd to me. But, okay, get rid of them. I don't care either way. But... no new sex shops in city streets because it's naughty, I suppose. It just seems really odd. Anyway, I'd love to know your thoughts. SA Police have released the results of Operation High Impact 5 earlier, which ran earlier in the month. It was a 10-day operation. They caught 119 drink and 171 drug drivers. More than 1,000 people clocked speeding. 36 caught not wearing a seatbelt. Police detected 91 mobile phone offences and a further 960 distraction-related offences. 157 vehicles impounded. 246 drivers issued with an immediate loss of licence. I don't get the phone thing. I mean, sure, don't be on your phone. Don't hold it. Don't touch it. If it's in a cradle, though, you can. You can touch it. You can be driving while dialing a number. You can be doing whatever, if as long as it's in a cradle. And I don't get that, because why should that be any different as opposed to you holding it or if it's sitting on your thigh or on your lap? Now, don't have it there either, because you'll be pinged by a camera, one of those overhead ones, if you go under it and it's on your lap, on your thigh, you're gone. But why is the cradle somehow exempt? I really don't understand that for the life of me. Don't get it. Because if you're touching the phone, you should be gone at that. The cradle shouldn't be the difference, but it is. A plan to address violence against women will be discussed at next week's meeting of National Cabinet, the issue returning to the spotlight following the sexual assault allegations engulfing the Sydney Swans. Federal, state and territory governments developing a new national plan to end violence against women and children. The strategy comes amid a 70% jump in sexual violence since 2010. So moving quickly on this, thanks to the Swans, allegations of drugs being taken off consumed off the bodies of the women who were there, the entertainers, It really is Charlie Sheen. The more details that come out, it's 2.5 men, isn't it? It's unreal. The Albanese government has rejected suggestions it's responsible for pushing Australia's debt to $1 trillion. Let's celebrate that. $1 trillion today is our debt. Yep. Good on the government. Done its best to get us here. The opposition says Labor hasn't done enough to rein in spending, squandering $400 billion in revenue. The government claims 60% of the debt it's dealing with was racked up by the previous coalition government, which is probably true. I don't know what percentage, but a good deal of it would have been racked up by the previous coalition government. But you might recall the budget leading into COVID in 2020 set to be in the black. Josh Frydenberg, the treasurer, saying, well, we're going to have a budget with a surplus. And then COVID happened a month or two or three before the budget in May, about February. We had COVID, and suddenly the government is spending a heck of a lot of money to try and keep people in jobs. So, yes, there was a lot of debt under the coalition, but I think just about all of it happened since COVID occurred and not yet paid back. And we've only just made that a billion times worse, literally a billion times worse, with $1 trillion of debt now in Australia. Good luck paying that back. Good luck to our kids and grandkids. There's nothing left to sell, is there? And people were saying this with John Howard selling Telstra. Did he get rid of the Commonwealth Bank, or was that Paul Keating? Don't recall. But certainly Telstra. I reckon it was Keating with the bank, wasn't it? And Howard with Telstra. And people were saying back then, well, what do we sell next? There's nothing left. And that's absolutely true. How do we pay back $1 trillion? I see reports tonight, and I've got no details on it, but a headline flashed up before: Chris Bowen working on a new carbon tax. Well, that'll work, won't it? That'll go down well. The ghost of Julia lives on. But no details on what that looks like or how it'll affect people at this stage, and I don't think the government particularly keen to talk about it anyway at the moment. Well, there's nothing concrete, but somehow that money has to be paid. You know, we've hired since the Albanese government came to office. The public service is a third bigger than what it was. A third. What are they all doing? What are they all doing? And we're paying for them. The biggest industry in Australia should not be the public service. It just should not be. It's got to be private industry, working hard, employing people who, yes, pay a share of tax, a fair share. And the country spends the money it earns in that regard. Of tax, because there's only two ways a government gets money. It's either tax or they have to borrow, thus $1 trillion in debt. Part of that is to pay the huge public service bill. It's unbelievable. And that adds to inflation, of course. But anyway, there it is. All good fun. 10 o'clock on 5AA, 8223 0000. There's some stories anyway. You might want to have a comment on some of those. Or anything else you want to bring up. Love to hear from you tonight. We've got an hour and a half. Fill up the board for me.
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9: 4 minutes past 10. Today, police were riding trains. The Transport Policing Team and Metro prescribed officers conducted an operation on the Seaford, Flinders and Belair railway lines that focused on maintaining, this is the police media release, a visible presence on public transport and ensuring the safety of commuters travelling on the network despite high patronage across the three rail destinations. Officers reported commuters were well behaved and cooperative. During the operation, there were 53 metal detector one searches. Officers also issued 5 expiation notices for antisocial behaviour and spoke with 7 passengers regarding fare evasion. It doesn't say what they did. They spoke. Did they fine them? Did they throw them off? Not while it's moving, obviously. But why just speak to them? Why not issue them a... Well, maybe they did. It doesn't say if they did, though. It just says they spoke with 7 passengers regarding fare evasion. And there's the problem. And you know, they got to do something about that, says the guy with the seniors card. But anyway, police, it goes on to say, were encouraged by the positive response from passengers. Many commuters engaging positively and expressing support for the increased police presence on the rail network, which is good. And that's good. How often have we said, where are the police? Well, they were there today. But there's another 364 days to go, fellas. I think they're all blokes looking at the photo. They're all lined up at the Adelaide Railway Station. Yes, 364 other days. You've got to be out there as well and doing exactly that. And don't just speak to the fare evaders. Get them to pay or fine them. That's the whole point. People think it's a free service. Got to have a little white card and be over 60. And then you're right. I do like that. Caught an electric bus the other day for the first time. When was it? Earlier this week, Monday. Happened to come along. It was good. Very quiet. Which I suppose that's not unexpected. But it was good. Anyway, fare evading. At least they were there. But no point just talking to them. Got to get a little bit more serious than that, I reckon. And issue some expiations for that. Make sure they get paid. SA could pay our debt with uranium storage and mining. Just a thought, says Vicky. It's a good thought. Vicky, it's great. And we should. We should be the uranium repository for the world. Of course we should. It's a lot of empty space in South Australia, far from Adelaide, and, oh, yes, you know, in 100,000 years the world might be. Of course it might. But we'll act on that in time if continental drift occurs and, you know, plates move and all of that. They'll find a solution to it. Maybe in time we'll put it all on one of Elon Musk's spaceship and send it off into space, never do not return. It's a good idea, Vicky. We should. Absolutely we should. And you know what? We should be using our own uranium as well. We're very happy to sell it and dig it up and everything else, but we should be using it. The government are hypocrites when they want to end violence against women. They can't even define a biological woman from Adam. This person says paying for a lap dance or an OnlyFans subscription is like going to a restaurant, looking at the menu, paying the bill, walking out hungry. Real tactical masterclass here. Does the boyfriend of the woman doing the dancing send a thank you note to the blokes? Because these fools are literally funding his lifestyle. Lap dancing clubs are just modern day sad zones. Any man who uses them is a certified loser, 100%. Do you agree, Matthew? Yeah, on the whole, I think that's a good description. It's like going to a restaurant, looking at the menu and paying the bill and walking out hungry, not having a bite. Not that you should bite, but you know what I mean. I totally agree. Great description. Thanks for the text. How can Labor say they haven't increased the debt? They have record public service. Then 60% of the population is on handouts, says Jack. Thank you, Jack. Stephen says, seems to me the PM trying to relate to the common man after some of his gaffes, or maybe that's the message from his advisors on focus groups. Who knows why? But even Premier Malley has had a couple of regrettable moments. Won't accept second best being sloppy seconds, and his who'll wipe your bum when you're old. So maybe he's so focused he gets carried away, and being 25 years younger than me might be a slight issue. Having said all that, SA still needs his leadership and is moving and shaking for at least the next decade to get this state out of the doldrums, in spite of treading on quite a few conservative toes along the way. Thank you, Stephen. Adrian says, when John Howard sold everything, he got Australia out of debt, and the new government should have kept it that way and kept the spending under control. I feel sorry for up-and-coming generations. I'm 60, own everything, enjoying my life comfortably. Kids now will never know what it's like to own a home and have a great bank account. I feel sorry for them. They'll all be paying off $1 trillion debt. Yeah, that's the thing, isn't it? That's from Adrian. Thank you. That's the thing. How are we going to pay that off? $1 trillion. There's a lot of zeros in that. Is it 18? It's 12 in a billion, I think. 6 in a million, 12 in a billion. Got to be 18 in a trillion. That's a lot. Crazy. The Invasive Species Council has come out on the bird flu today and said we had the dreaded news. The deaths are ramping up, devastation becoming very real. Shocking to think today we found out over 1,000 dead terns in South Australia and 28 dead penguins on King Island in Tasmania. It's a sad day for Australian wildlife. It's only the start of the scale of deaths we can expect in the months ahead as the virus spreads, which is why we've been calling for urgent investment to protect wildlife from other threats like foxes, cats and habitat destruction. So far, and the good news, there's been no other wildlife affected other than birds and wild birds. So no chickens, no sea lions, no, you know, whatever else. So that's positive. Or at least here in South Australia anyway. I'm not certain about the rest of the country, but I believe that's right everywhere, which is good if that's the case. One-third to half of all Australian people feed wild birds, according to the Biodiversity Council. So stop it. That's what they're saying. Don't feed the wild birds. Don't feed the pigeons in the mall, the flying rats. Four ways to reduce the risk of spreading bird flu if you're feeding wild birds. Stop feeding is number one. Reduces birds congregating and opportunities for the virus to spread. The birds will actually be fine without your food. Clean thoroughly every day if you continue feeding. Disinfect feeders and feeding surfaces. Put out less food. Smaller amounts attract fewer birds, reducing crowding and opportunities for transmission, and stop hand feeding. Don't encourage them to eat from your hands. if you can stop feeding birds, the good news is they will be fine. The research has found even birds that visit feeders every day typically get less than 10% of their diet there. They're still finding most of their food naturally. So there you go. But don't feed wild birds. There's going to be a bird flu webinar. You'll be able to go online. When is this? 6:30 on Tuesday the 25th, which is next Tuesday, isn't it? Yeah, it has to be. Tuesday the 25th. Online, where do you go? Birdflu.sa.gov.au. Just put that in and you'll find, you know, Bird Flu SA Government will even work for you. Go to the page there and you'll find a link to everything you need to know. So if you, particularly for people with pet birds or backyard chooks, we'll have the opportunity to join a targeted information session and hear directly from the experts regarding the South Australian bird flu response. Nice to be talking about bird flu and not COVID. That's the only good part about it, I think. Let's hope it doesn't affect people, because that would not be good. All right, 8223 0000. Quick break on 5AA, 13 past 10.
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0: 16 past 10 on 5AA. 10 degrees is the low tonight. A shower or two tomorrow, a top near 16 for Friday. Friday, yay. Currently in the city, it is 11.3 degrees. So we're almost at our low. All right. How would you like to go along to the Royal Adelaide Show? 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Miss it, you'll be left with a serious case of SHOMO all week. We have family passes to give away for you to head along. 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Steve is the first cab off the rank. Hello, Steve. How are you?
1: Good, thanks, mate. How are you doing?
0: All right, thank you. Have you been paying attention to the news today?
1: Oh, I have a little bit,
0: have
1: mate.
0: You?
1: Excellent. Mate, go easy on me, mate. I'm a bit sick.
0: Well,
1: all right.
0: You know, we'll see how we go. It's been in the news all day. I heard Breakfast talking about it as well. I heard Graham Goodings talking about it, Leith Forrest talking about it. The show bags have been launched today. And I need you to tell me, and because it's been in so many news bulletins here on 5AA, I'm not going to give any clues, how many show bags are up for sale at the Royal Adelaide Show this year?
1: Oh, well, you know what's coming straight in my head is 97 for some reason.
0: 97. Wow. Not 97, Steve.
1: Okay.
0: Sorry, mate. Thank you. Thanks for calling. We've got more tomorrow, by the way. Another lot of tickets, so try again then. Don at Pennington, hello.
2: Thank you.
3: Yeah, all good.
0: Good. How are you?
3: All right. Is it 498?
0: 498 is not correct. Not correct. Not 498. Thank you. You're close. Bronny. Hello, Bronny.
4: Hello.
0: How are you?
4: Yes, very well, thank you.
0: Do you like the show?
4: I love the show.
0: Yeah, me too. All right.
4: Yes.
0: How many show bags?
4: Okay, I'm thinking about 490.
0: 490 is close.
4: Oh, no.
0: Not correct.
4: Thank you.
0: Sorry, Bronny. Viv. Hello, Viv.
5: No, I'll take a stab and say 495.
0: 495. Everyone's around the mark. Sorry, Viv. Nope. Maggie. Hello, Maggie.
6: Oh, hi. Oh, look, let's say 489.
0: 489 is also close, but not right. Thanks, Maggie. Linda at Heathfield. Hi, Linda.
7: Oh, hi. 450.
0: 450.
7: Yes.
0: Nope. Sorry, Linda. Thank you for playing. Joe at Seton. Hello, Joe.
8: G'day, how you going?
0: Good, good.
8: I say 492.
0: 492. Back up to that level. No, not 492. Here's a tip for future players. Maggie's come the closest. Irene. Hello, Irene.
9: Hello, how are you, Maggie?
0: Good, good, thank you.
9: I'm guessing 493.
0: 493. We haven't had that yet. And there's probably a reason. Sorry, Irene. Over at Vale Park. Hello, Don.
10: Hey, how you going?
0: Really
10: I'm going to go 200.
0: 200? Wow, that's low. Sorry, Don. No, it is around wherever.

0: Everyone has been. Nicole at Parafield Gardens. Hello, Nicole.
1: Hello. 488.
0: 488, Nicole, is absolutely correct.
1: Yes, because I heard it. I heard it on the radio and I went to my husband, that's two lovely ladies, 88.
0: What's four in bingo language? What's four?
1: Knock at the door.
0: Oh, yeah, okay. Yeah, fair enough.
1: Yeah.
0: So knock at the door, two lovely ladies.
1: Or there's a few different ones. Yeah, I heard the 88 and went, two lovely ladies, and he just laughed at me.
0: Excellent. Well done. Good for you for remembering that. That's good. Enjoy the show, Nicole. Thank you.
1: Thank you. Thank you very much.
0: Okay, four tickets coming your way. Hold the line there. Thank you for playing. There we go, ladies and gentlemen. It is that simple. Roll up. We'll do it again tomorrow night after the footy with a different question, obviously. But that was good fun. See, that was in the news all day. All day here on 5AA. 488. Don, you probably thought you heard 498. I felt sorry for you, but 488. But there we are. And he's probably thinking, no, it's 498. Sorry, Don. Including 96 brand new or refreshed options. Much love favourites, exciting new discoveries. 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Food is Chunky Kit Kat, that's new. 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San Francisco 49ers, Philadelphia Eagles, LA Rams, Kansas City Chiefs, and Dallas Cowboys, and others. Which kind of seems, what's the word? Irrelevant, I suppose. But anyway, they're up for sale. People want to buy them, they can. So there it is. All right, the Royal Show. Nothing like the Royal Show, presented by Drake's. Miss it, you'll be left with a serious case of SHOMO. 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And for those of you that win tickets, make sure you come and say g'day. I'll be in the wood chopping every day, commentating that and chatting and pretty much like here. 8223-0000 is the number. 25 past 10, Robert says, I suggest a large sign, don't feed the pigeons, should be placed around the neck of the $174,000 Adelaide City Council pigeon sculpture in Rundle Mall. It's a good idea, Robert. I like it. Should absolutely be around its neck. They should do that. Don't feed the pigeons. And they should put up signs in the mall, because I do see people outside Woolies particularly feeding the pigeons. And when they do, there's about 300 pigeons on the floor, on the ground of the mall, on the bricks and pavers, and trying to scab up a couple of pieces of bread that people are throwing down. Why do they do that? Don't go feeding the pigeons. They will survive. They are vultures after all. They'll eat anything. So, you know, they'll do okay. The little tree martins that are there outside the Apple store are pretty cool too. Hopefully they'll be okay with the bird flu. I don't mind those. All righty. Leo has called in from Paraka. G'day, Leo.
2: G'day, Matthew. How are you going?
0: Yeah,
2: all right, mate?
0: Really well. Good.
2: I say that every night, don't I?
0: You do. I don't mind it.
2: Matthew, a bit of trivia for you. It's something to talk about.
0: Yeah.
2: You know, when I spoke to you last week, I think it was, we talked about the Seabiscuit, the racehorse.
0: Yeah.
2: And we mentioned far that too. Matthew, just want a bit of trivia for you. In 1930, when Farlap won the 1930 Melbourne Cup, the jockey that rode him, his name was Jimmy Pike.
0: Yeah.
2: Guess how tall he was?
0: 4 foot 8?
2: You know, jockeys are very short, tall.
0: Yeah.
2: What did you say he was?
0: Four foot eight.
2: Keep going.
0: Higher?
2: Higher.
0: Okay, all right. 5 foot 1.
2: Keep going.
0: Oh, gee. Oh, was he tall? Okay, all right. Let's go 5 foot 11.
2: Keep going.
0: 6'3"?
2: No, 6 foot.
0: Wow. Exactly.
2: Now, that's true, Matthew. You want to look it up. His name was Jimmy Pike.
0: Yeah.
2: And he rode far out in the Melbourne Cup and won, of course. Of course he did. He was 6 foot tall.
0: He must have been skinny as anything. Skinny as a pencil.
2: Oh, he must have been skin and bones.
0: He must have been. Yeah.
2: Sorry. I had seen him on a video, you know, when he won the Melbourne Cup. You can see how tall he is, you know what I mean?
0: He
2: was really tall for a jockey. I couldn't believe it, you know what I mean? He was 6 foot tall, Matthew.
0: That's
2: yeah.
0: amazing. Was 1930 the year Farlap came to Adelaide and was going to race in the Adelaide Cup? Was that 1930?
2: I think you could be right, but I got a feeling he might have came and raced here once.
0: Yeah, he did come, but he didn't race. They scratched him from the Adelaide Cup before it started.
2: Well, yeah, something like that. Yeah. But I know he came here, but I wasn't too sure if they raced him, might have scratched him.
0: Do you know how he got to Morfettville?
2: How'd he got there?
0: You know how he got there, Farlap?
2: He might have got there by a horse float, wouldn't it? Yeah. Were they called horse floats?
0: He got there by tram.
2: By tram, did he?
0: Yeah, he did. They built a tram horse float and took him down there, and other horses too, on the tram. It's amazing.
2: Another thing too, Matthew, if you don't mind, if I could tell you.
0: Yeah.
2: Before the Melbourne Cup, I think it was a couple of days before the race.
0: Yeah.
2: Might have been 2 or 3 weeks before the race or something.
0: Yeah.
2: And Tommy Woodcock, the guy who was a strapper, used to look after Farlap, like feed him, brush him down, wash him, hose him down, all that sort of stuff. Anyway, he took Farlap for a bit of a walk, and his guy came past and a gun, they shot at him.
0: Oh, wow.
2: Did you know that, Matthew?
0: No, I didn't know that.
2: And Tommy Woodcock threw his body in front of a Farlap, you know what I mean?
0: Wow.
2: So they wouldn't hit, but they only fired one shot and off they went.
0: Goodness.
2: Because Farlap was favoured that week, you know what I mean? The bookies didn't like that.
0: Yeah.
2: So the gangsters want him out of the way, you know what I'm trying to say, Matthew?
0: Yeah, totally.
2: But that is the true story where they tried to shoot Farlap, yeah.
0: Wow.
2: Yeah. All right, Matthew, I'll get going. I thought I'd have my 2 bolts left, and I'll catch you maybe tomorrow night, Matthew.
0: Tomorrow night.
2: On or not?
0: I'll be here after the footy.
2: I thought the footy might be going till midnight or something like that.
0: I don't even know who's playing tomorrow night, but it's not local, so not the crazy.
2: All right, then, Matthew. Yeah. All right, then, I'll catch you later.
0: All right. Good on you. Thanks, Leo. See ya. It is 29, almost half past, in fact, 10. Jeff, hold on there. Quick break. I'll be with you next.
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0: Twenty-four to 11 on 5AA. Sandy says, talking about show bags, I just got home from the International Diabetes Conference in Melbourne with a big pile of pharmaceutical show bags. Very different from the Royal Show variety, that's for sure. Probably the same result though, Sandy. Both get you high with the contents. Just one is sugar and one isn't, I presume. Andrew says, I love this. 60 years ago, our Italian neighbour would go into the city with a sack and a loaf of bread. He'd come home with a sack of pigeons and his wife would cook them up and share them with my family and other neighbours. Well wishes to all. Brilliant. Love it. And pity he's still not around to be doing that, I reckon, Andrew, because I think we've got a plague of pigeons in the city. What's the collective noun for pigeons? Is it just flock? Probably. Plague sounds good, though. So many of them. Jeff, hello, Jeff.
18: Yeah, good almost morning. Did I hear you earlier say that under Mr. Albanese and co, the public service has increased by 30%?
0: That's my understanding, yep.
18: Do you have a figure on South Australia?
0: how many federal politicians, public servants?
18: No, just...
0: How many public servants?
18: Big Mel and associates.
0: I don't.
18: Ah.
0: But you know, it was quite high, wasn't it? I mean, remember Isabel Redmond got in trouble as opposition leader saying she wanted to cut it by, was it 30,000 or a third? I can't recall. But she wanted to make some big cuts in it, and that was the end of her chances, I suppose.
18: Yeah. Oh, well, there's no way of finding out. I suppose this is a wasted phone call.
0: No, I reckon there is a way. And look, the AI answer is the administrative arm of government in South Australia and the state's largest employer with over 100,000 workers.
18: And what were they when Big Mail came to power?
0: Don't know.
18: Is there any way one can tell?
0: There is. You'd have to go through budget papers. That would be how you'd do it. But hang on, let me try in 2022 and see if I get an answer. No, it doesn't give me a specific number. No.
18: Yeah. What is your general opinion on the size of the public service? Do you feel that can be productive by increasing it at all, or should it be getting more and more efficient and therefore a smaller percentage of the overall
0: working
18: population?
0: I think B, don't you?
18: Well, I would have thought that, yeah. Like, are we doing anything with an increased public service? I suppose this is a pointless call, so I might let somebody come on with something interesting.
0: Hey, I found out why Donald Trump is so down on South Korea.
18: Oh, yeah.
0: It's because they wouldn't support him with the Strait of Hormuz, according to something I heard earlier today. So he's a bit peeved at the South Korean government for that.
18: Well, what were they going to do?
0: Well, I don't know.
18: And start seeking opposition ships?
0: Help him keep it open? I don't know, whatever. No idea, but that's what it was. You know, when he was appealing for countries around the world relying on Middle East oil to help open the strait and keep it open, South Korea was one that said, no thanks. And therefore, retaliation time.
18: Good grief.
0: Mm.
18: Makes one wonder, doesn't it?
0: It does a little.
18: Okay.
0: Good on you. Thanks, Jeff. Speak next time. Thank you for the call. Maggie, hello.
9: Yes. Hi there. Matthew, now what do I talk about? I just spoke to... your dear producer, mm-hmm. Charlie, mm-hmm. off air, mm-hmm. and I was a little bit long-winded. I personally think, and this is further to a few weeks ago, me mentioning that I am in many ways beginning to question and to realise more about the Bible as we know it, all those chapters and texts, and so much is so true. And I think further too, Father Joan rang in and perhaps refer, if I got it right, referred to it as a myth, etc. There's so much more I could say along those lines.
0: She didn't say myth, to be fair. She was saying... that it shouldn't be taken literally.
9: Oh, literally, yeah, okay, yeah. But look, I there's so many things I could say in that regard for different reasons. We don't have the time for that now. But one evening it would be very interesting. It might, I'm sure it would be very a great interest to many people, whether, you know, so-called religious or otherwise, you know, with their own viewpoints, for a bit of interactive, you know, conversation and viewpoints. Just food for thought, Matthew. That's okay. I'll move on to what the... Oh, either the show or the... do you remember once I had a granddaughter?
0: Yeah.
9: A young one?
0: I do. And you'd put her on once or twice about 4 or 5 years ago.
9: Oh, yeah.
0: And she was quite the reader, if I recall correctly.
9: Avid reader, yes. And, she's doing quite well, and I dare not say too much because some family members may not like me speaking on air.
0: Okay.
9: However, I did have my granddaughter stay over the other night.
0: Mm-hmm.
9: How do I say it? Yeah, she said, well, if you get the opportunity to win some show passes, so that's what I...
0: Well, because, you came very close tonight.
9: yesterday I had a go, and I should have stuck to, on reflection, one of my favourite numbers, 16, but I did not do so. Mm. And then I was trying to figure out, 498, it was something, you know, changing the numerals, so I thought... 489, and I should have said 488.
0: You were very close, Maggie.
9: But I'm going to keep going.
0: Yeah, keep trying.
9: My granddaughter, if she's ever on the rare occasion staying with me,
0: yeah.
9: I'll see if I can convince her to speak with you.
0: Yeah, do it. That'll be good.
9: But she's doing very, very well.
0: Good.
9: And I don't want to say too much.
0: No, that's okay.
9: On there. Oh, God.
0: Very good. Yeah.
9: And the footy.
0: Oh, yeah.
9: Oh,
0: did you watch it?
9: Oh, tonight?
0: Tonight. Oh, is that what? What do you mean?
9: Tonight was the yay. You know, Saints and Gold Coast, but the Sydney saga. That is just absolutely incredible.
0: Yeah.
9: I'm one not always to believe all that I hear and all that. The old saying, where there's smoke, there's fire.
0: Mm.
9: But also in this day and age, there are setups too, and I remain open-minded. But
0: it's a big ask to say it's a setup, I reckon, because you know it just seems pretty obvious to me that these are boys. I don't want to say being boys, but with a certain sort of element of that, I suppose. But they should know better, given the fact they are at the top level of that sport, AFL football, in this country, and with one of the prime teams this year. So they would have behaviour drilled into them.
9: Oh, absolutely. This is why what I find somewhat confounding and to an extent, I will remain with a somewhat of an open mind.
0: Mm. I don't think it was a setup. Not in the slightest. But go on.
9: I'm not really saying that.
0: Mm.
9: But you know, we're getting to the pointy end of the season.
0: Yeah.
9: And for this to come out as it has,
0: But who's to say this didn't happen in round 3 or round 8 and nothing went wrong? This time something obviously went wrong. Who's to say it doesn't happen every week with a different club? You know, we don't know.
9: Look, I dare say there's a lot of things that go on.
0: Yeah.
9: behind the scenes that you never really hear about. But this is absolutely confounding. All those players pointy end of the season, and God, and look, I can't judge, you know, who whether they were all at fault, all those named players, or we really don't know, and it's at this stage all alleged, and I guess, you know, they, because it's before the courts now, you know, everyone is has to hold back from the full facts, but I find it absolute. I just very confounded by all this sort of.
0: Well, it's still got some way to play out, I suppose, depending on what police find in their investigation, and no doubt we'll hear more about it as that unfolds.
9: And look, I guess, you know, if any of those five or six alleged players, or one or two of them, are the culprits or whatever, you know, I do feel very sorry for the innocent players in that that team.
0: All right, there we are. And what about the women? Feel for them?
9: Oh, in what way?
0: Well, exploitation, injury.
9: Look! The women involved in that saga. If indeed something went on that was really of great, how do I put it, of great concern.
0: And I think there's repercussions amongst the players themselves now, privately, with their partners, and, you know, hearing... suggestions.
9: Oh,
0: yeah, that's right.
9: Apparently one was only newly engaged.
0: Yeah.
9: Yeah. But, you know, those women stepping forward with complaints, quite probably legitimate, but then they were performing a...
0: Well, we don't know all the details, do we? So,
9: no. Yeah. Oh, of course we don't. We'll have to wait.
0: But again,
9: now.
0: Police will. Yeah.
9: Yeah, it just something I just can't believe that they would, all that number of players put their lives and careers and all that. In jeopardy. So, but I as I said, I remain a little bit open-minded, and I feel sorry for any innocent people.
0: Indeed.
9: Sucked into all this.
0: Yeah, totally. Awesome. Yeah, it's not good at all. All right, Maggie, thank you. Thanks for the call. 11 to 11, adding on to where Maggie started. I knew this would happen. Jimmy, how are you?
13: Obviously, if we're going to be talking something biblical, then we need something with a bit of factual evidence, not like what I'm sure what Joan was on about, that you can't... take it to what was it that she said? It wasn't literally,
0: not to take it literally, but you know,
13: well, there are so many things that you need to take literally. The teachings of Jesus are just straight out literal, factual things that we have to do, or else we won't be forgiven for our sins. And we won't go to heaven.
0: Have you ever thought of, you know, the Adam and Eve story and Cain and Abel, so Cain kills Abel, then leaves and gets a wife. Where does she come from? If Adam and Eve were the first two and had kids, as in Cain and Abel, then Cain goes off and gets married. Where does she come from?
13: Well, did Adam and Eve further procreate?
0: So, what, Cain married his sister?
13: Why not?
0: Well, it doesn't say that he did. He went off.
13: Well, it doesn't say that he didn't.
0: No, it doesn't, but he went off and got a wife that he met somewhere else. He didn't say to his sister, who may or may not exist, let's leave. He left, and he met a wife.
13: At the same time, wouldn't surprise me if he was even a bit more friendly with his own mother.
0: Oh, how do you know that? You don't know that.
13: You're right. And that's the thing. We can speculate over anything, man. And because it doesn't actually clearly say it, you can't say yay or nay either way.
0: Yeah, but that's the whole point, isn't it? You're saying that we gotta take it literally. Well, I don't think we can. You can't speculate on what's not there. I agree with you with what you say. You know, if what Jesus said is what Christians should follow. Absolutely. But there's a lot of grey area where you just don't have answers for things.
13: And, right there, man, it's the fact that we need simple childlike faith to accept all of this.
0: Mm.
13: And just because it's not in literal writing terminology explaining explanatory whatevers, just because it does say it, it does mean that it did actually happen.
0: All right. What do you say?
13: So therefore, if Cain is to take a wife, then if there aren't too many around, he either would have taken his mother as his own bride.
0: Well,
13: and it wouldn't have been an official marriage ceremony, I don't think, either.
0: Uh-huh.
13: I mean, no, come on, give me a break.
0: I don't imagine that either. But that's what the Bible says, you see. So you're not taking it literally.
13: Well, I admit, here I fall on my face because I don't exactly remember the scriptures that we're talking from. I've got the word in front of me here.
0: Yeah.
13: I can go and check it's there in Genesis where you're referring to.
0: Yeah.
13: You might be able to get a reference there, and I can tell you the exact verses and readings from Genesis there, mate.
0: Let me
13: there it is. It's open to Genesis right there.
0: Okay. Let me read you what Justin has just emailed in. He says, I don't believe in God at all. I find it hard to believe.
13: Well, lots of people don't.
0: He says,
13: they don't have to. They'll get their just desserts.
0: He says, I find it hard to believe there's a magical being that one day just decided to create humanity. I guess people need to believe in something when the inevitable comes.
13: Well, what's magic?
0: Well, I don't know. That's,
13: what's magic?
0: I'm just reading
13: God
0: you.
13: Always has been. God always has been. He never started and he will never finish. He just always has been.
0: Mm.
13: That's a concept there that's even hard for the worldling mind to be able to grapple with.
0: Mm.
13: And there we go. There it is right there. Genesis 4.
0: All right.
13: And Cain knew his wife.
0: Yeah.
13: And she conceived and bare Enoch.
0: But where did she come from?
13: And hold on, I'll go back to a couple verses before.
0: See, if God created Adam and Eve who had Cain and Abel, where does his wife come from?
13: Well, and Cain went out from the presence of the Lord and dwelt in the land of Nod on the east of Eden. Verse 17, and Cain knew his wife, and she conceived and bare Enoch.
0: Yep.
13: He builded a city and called the name of the city after the name of his son, Enoch.
0: Okay. Where does she come from?
13: But it doesn't say that it wasn't Eve. So therefore, we can't assume that it wasn't, and we can't assume that it was a different sister, because when you assume, you make an ass out of you and me.
0: Yeah, but you're assuming it was, wasn't, we don't know. This is the thing. And
13: this is where we've got to go with what it's saying, but because it doesn't say, it's the fact that obviously it's saying that Eve was just around, so therefore, he knew Eve.
0: Well, the Bible's full of rape, murder, incest, so certainly possible, I suppose. Although I wouldn't like to think a beautiful story like Adam and Eve ends up in incest with Cain, but who knows. Jimmy, thanks for the call. Maggie, if you bring up religion again, I'll cut you off. 5 to 11 on 5AA.
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0: Sally says, Matthew, I believe God didn't create just one Adam and Eve. He created many Adam and Eves. True or not, I don't know, but that's what was explained to me. That actually makes sense. Thank you, Sally. Father Jones says, well done, Matthew. Thank you. Brian says, all I know is I ain't living life speculating on anything, let alone stories from thousands of years ago. Religions should be a part-time hobby, not ruling society. It's post-2000. We need to stop the different rules and divisions for everyone. And somebody with no name here saying, did Jimmy just have a go at Donald Rumsfeld logic? Nice try. Which was, if you recall, Donald Rumsfeld, he was Defence Secretary in George W. Bush's administration, and he talked about known knowns, known unknowns, unknown knowns, and something else, unknown unknowns. So there are things you know that you know, things you know you don't know, things you don't know but may know. And he went on. It's a great little, I should find his speech or his answer to what he was asked about known knowns and unknowns. And he's kind of right, but it is very twisted logic. You got to follow it and it makes sense. All right. 8223 0000. Time is right on 11 o'clock. A new report has uncovered the perilous state of farmers' mental health, raising concern about the future of the sector and, more importantly, our food security, because without farmers, we are pretty stuffed. More than one in two farmers, in fact, 54%, say they felt depressed or down in the last 2 years. One in three reporting their mental health has deteriorated over the last year. Of most concern, one in seven, around 15%, report thoughts of self-harm or suicide, a rate substantially higher than the general population. And frequent natural disasters, the rising cost of fuel and other costs, including cost of living, have only increased pressure on the nation's farmers. So there's a big report out today on all of that, but that's not good news. And given, you know, as I said, without food, without farmers, the future is dire. Mounting pressure on farmers threatens our food security. 94% say Australia's food security depends on stronger support for farmers and regional communities. 41% have considered leaving farming. 91% feel undervalued by the Australian public. It's not nice, not good. And along with fuel going up, so is fertiliser as a result of the Iran war, freight costs as well, continue to place mounting pressure on Australian agriculture alongside the natural disasters, floods, etc., drought, growing global instability, a new report revealing the escalating human toll facing the farmers behind our food supply, which is kind of critical. But there we are, farmers certainly under pressure. If you're a farmer listening, let us know. Just call through with just what life is like. And, you know, we've had a lot of rain here in South Australia where you would think are in for an absolutely brilliant crop this year in the next, where are we, August, in the next 3 months or so, as they get 3 to 4 months. Should be an absolute belter. But, you know, everything else in that, I think, is absolutely correct. And particularly interstate, New South Wales, Queensland, heavy rains regularly these days, adverse weather, whatever it might be. So, you know, it's not good for farmers. I think probably here, generally speaking, our farmers are probably doing a little bit better, particularly grain and for that matter, cattle, sheep, because there's up in the far north, enough food, they say, now for a couple of years, enough feed. So that's good. Max at Hectorville, hi.
1: Yeah, look, hopefully you got your idiot-proof vest on.
0: Go on.
1: Before I heard you discussing, you know, the Sydney saga, and I thought what you said was, I almost was offended by what you're saying, that it was just them boys being boys.
0: Yeah,
1: Being boys is being racist, is it?
0: No, not racist. I'm saying that, you know, boys, well, exactly that, boys being boys. And as soon as I said it, I thought I probably shouldn't have said it in that way. But it's blokes together in a group letting their hair down. But they should know better given what they've been taught.
1: Yeah, you know, but I think they feel entitled, these AFL players. Like, they think that women, no women will say no to them, like, because, you know, they're high profile or something. Well, I mean, look, obviously it hasn't been proven, right? But, like, that, you know, that, but yeah, they reckon cocaine was involved as well.
0: Well, I haven't heard cocaine. I've heard, you know, illegal substances. But not specifically what.
1: Yeah, but it's, they were apparently they were, you know, drug testing the players. They were going to do it, like, I don't know, they didn't, I don't know when they were going to, you know. So you wonder how often they drug test the AFL players.
0: Yeah. Right?
1: Because to think that, you know, who knows, I don't know, it still has to be, we don't know the whole story
0: correct.
1: Yet. But
0: yep.
1: Yeah, so I guess only speculating, I guess. But, yeah, I mean, maybe, like, I don't know, I tend to believe when there's allegations like this, I'm on the side of the alleged victim. I believe, I know it's innocent until proven guilty, but I just think a lot of people think, oh, well, you know, you've got to protect these so-called celebrities or professional sport, you know, footballers or whatever. Oh, you know, you got to, it's like they're the potential victims when, you know, like, oh, there's someone who's making up a story because they're trying to get some fame or something. You know what I mean?
0: But I don't know if that's the case. I don't think it is. But I think of this, and somebody pointed this out in a text, I reckon it was earlier tonight, that if this happened in any other occupation, people would lose their jobs.
1: They've been stood down for the rest of the season.
0: Yeah.
1: Like, it's ruined their season. Like, they could have, you know, challenged for a premiership, and now, but that's pretty irrelevant as far as, you know, that's their problem. Like, that's the Sydney Swans, you know, that's their problem. Like, but those players have let their team down,
0: yeah.
1: And I think they've lost a lot of sponsors or something or whatever.
0: Yeah, they have. Heard. They have lost sponsors, absolutely. And yeah, so it's costing them. The thing with the All Australian is, as I said last night, I think I understand it's an honour, certainly to be, you know, in an All Australian team, but it's not as if we go and take on teams from around the world. So it's kind of, to some degree, meaningless.
1: The Brownlow apparently is still eligible.
0: How's that going to look?
1: It's stupid, but anyway, but one of the players might have been I won't say his name. I can't really say his name. But,
0: no.
1: All right. Anyway, but that's all I've got.
0: All right. Yeah. Good on you, Max. Thank you. All right. 7:07 on 5AA. 822-3000's the number. We'll take a quick break. Sally, be with you next.
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0: 10 past 11. Sally, hello.
12: Hello, Matthew. Matthew, this, what's going on with the Sydney Swans? Mm. I'm not a football follower. I wouldn't know a rule if it fell over me. Mm. But I do like Port Adelaide to win. But I feel sorry for these boys because these girls know the occupation they've got. They know there's a chance someone could smack them on the backside or something. And when you look at the story, this was hired through a party girl organisation.
0: Apparently so.
12: Now, you can't tell me that this hasn't happened to girls before. Well, where has that not come out in the news? Only because they're Sydney Swan boys?
0: Maybe.
12: I think it's a beat-up.
0: Maybe something else happened, Sally.
12: Well, you don't know what happened, and I just feel sorry. I just think there's a movement going on to demonise men at the moment, Matthew. That's how I feel.
0: Well, even if that's right, and, you know, that's a whole different topic, it doesn't let them off the hook, I don't think. I mean, they've been, at best, they've been very naughty boys.
12: Well, we don't know what they've done. A smack on the backside?
0: Well, I don't know. Do you know?
12: No, I don't, but how do we know it's not any more than that?
0: Well, look, I don't know if that's enough for, say, assault charges. I don't know. That's up to the police, but they're the ones looking at this, and if it's serious enough, I suppose charges will be laid.
12: Oh, well, I just feel sorry for them because, I don't know.
0: I don't reckon you should, because they have rules to follow, you know, club rules. And one of that is don't party on into the night. Don't take people, women, back to your motel. There's a whole heap of things they could have done and should have done but didn't do.
12: Yeah, but Matthew, everything is sexual harassment or sexual assault these days.
0: Yeah.
12: Your wolf whistle, are you sexually harassing somebody?
0: Mm-hmm.
12: Now, I was talking to a friend of mine that I've had for just over 40 years, the night before last, I think, on the phone.
0: Yeah.
12: And we used to love it when we got a wolf whistle. I can still remember I was 21 and a half when I got married, and then I had my first son, Guy. I think I was 26 when he was born.
0: Mm.
12: And I can remember from Birkenhead to Port Adelaide to the old strip shopping centre. And I can remember walking with the pram with the newborn baby and my mother over the Birkenhead Bridge. And as the trucks were going over, they were toot, toot, toot. I thought it was wonderful. And my mother was saying, oh, my God, my God. And I said, oh, Mum, stop it. It's lovely. We didn't take offence to things like that.
0: Well, maybe not, but I suppose times have changed and it's, you know, more about respect these days, because that's not very respectful, is it? I don't think so.
12: Well, put it this way. As you know, that Rex was a copper at Port Adelaide for many years. They'd been transferred to a lot of places, but he always asked to come back to Port Adelaide because he liked Port Adelaide people, even though he was brought up at Angaston.
0: Mm.
12: And anyway, he always used to say, Port Adelaide people are good. And at the Port Adelaide Shopping Centre, they had a security man, I forget what company he worked for, but the security bloke that walked around the shopping centre.
0: Yeah.
12: And Rex got to know him because sometimes they would have to call the police in. And we used to go up to him, and about probably 3, maybe 4 years ago, I was in the shopping centre. He used to come up to us and hug us and that. And our granddaughter that's 14 now, she's been hugging him since she was about 3. Mm-hmm. And we always knew that she'd got lost in the shopping centre. He knew who she belonged to. And he was standing with a group of people, the security officer, and talking, and as I walked past, because I knew who he was,
9: And as I walked past, because I knew I couldn't stop and speak and interfere, I slapped him on the backside. And you know what? He turned around, and a woman that was in the group, she gave me a black look. But the security officer turned around to me, gave me two thumbs up and laughed. Well, this is what you do. Don't take things to heart. It's not that bad.
0: Well, look, times do change though, Sally. And, you know, what was okay that you thought was okay way back then, maybe it was, I don't know. But I don't think it will be accepted in any circumstance today.
9: Well, that security officer, this would have been 2 to 3 years. Oh, well, Rex has been gone 13 months now. It would have been 2 or 3 years ago. And so, I mean, I haven't been taken to court yet. He just gave me two thumbs up and laughed.
0: Well, probably lucky, Sally, in this day and age.
9: I think people take things too seriously.
0: Yeah, well, maybe you're right. Maybe you're right. But I think when a woman has been, by all accounts, potentially, I suppose, because, again, we don't know the facts, but potentially injured, which was, you know, one of the early reports, and I haven't really...
9: Give me two thumbs up and laughed.
0: Well, probably lucky,

0: in my mind that this has happened. The club is treating it seriously. I think they should go further. I think they're, you're not playing finals, should be, you're not playing five matches, and if that means, you know, tour next year, well, that should be part of it too. They shouldn't be going to the Brownlow. Oh, I don't get that. I wasn't aware of that. As who was it, Max, who said tonight, just a little while ago, they shouldn't be there. And they shouldn't be in the count, for goodness sake. I mean, how embarrassing if they win. But anyway, all right. Thank you, Sally, for the call. Swans board didn't think they were hard done by. I reckon there's a word missing there, Caesar. They put them out for the year. Or you're saying they should put them out for the year? Wouldn't be out of place, I don't think. Feel sorry for the players, Sally, says Stephen. They told them they were carpenters, not footballers. Reportedly, one was locked out of the room naked. Yeah, I don't feel that sorry for them, I've got to say. And, you know, hopefully it's not a terribly serious event that requires charges. That's not good for anyone. But if it's warranted, then it's warranted. And that should happen if it's warranted. Police will know. 18 past 11 on 5AA.
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0: 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Moderna. This will

0: make your tin foil stand on edge. But Moderna have announced a phase three trial, results of a phase three trial of personalized mRNA vaccine to prevent cancer. And the trial showed statistically significant and clinically meaningful improvements in the amount of time patients went without cancer signs or symptoms returning or spreading. Would you take an mRNA cancer vaccine? I don't know about the vaccine, but I'd certainly take treatment if that's what was involved. mRNA shot to try and treat cancer, 100%. But as I say, the tinfoil might be tingling. You might have a point of view. 8223-0000. But Moderna's trial appears to be working. This is a vaccine to try and stop cancer. I'm not sure if it's in, I think it is in people with cancer. So they're in remission. Here's a vaccine. Would you take it? I would. Totally. Totally. All right. 22 past 11 now. Jobless figures are out today. And SA has recorded the lowest jobless rate in the nation. The Treasurer, Tom Koutsantonis, putting out a release today. 4.1 unemployment rate in July. Seasonally adjusted rate fell from 4.3 to 4.1, well below the national rate of 4.5. The unemployment rate now the lowest of any state, ahead of Queensland, New South Wales, which are 4.2, WA at 4.4, Vic and Tasmania at 5.1. Almost a million South Australians employed in July, 989,900, an increase of 400 people over the month. And then it goes on to talk about the government's achievements. In various fields, but that's good news. A lot of people in jobs here in South Australia. Nationally, not as good, but, you know, they're all, and employment figures do fluctuate, obviously, for whatever reason, but they're always around the mark, different states. So great that we're the lowest, but, you know, next, given it's only 0.1 over other states and territories, next month we could just as easily be the highest. Hope we're not, but we're talking, you know, just a shift in a few hundred people and suddenly either here or there, interstate or South Australia, and suddenly that flips on its head. But we'll take that podium position for the time being. Nationally, employment fell 15,800 in July, falling short of market expectations, the unemployment rate increasing to 4.5. One economist describing it as thoroughly mediocre jobs report. But anyway, all right. Still a good time to pick up work if you're looking for it, although signs are that's starting possibly to shift back into the employer having a choice, not just grabbing anybody who expresses an interest because there's no one else. AJ, hello, AJ.
1: Oh, good evening, Matthew. You talking about the vaccine that Moderna...
0: Yeah.
1: Are researching, obviously not across exactly how far along they are in terms of how many people have been part of that study. But when you say, would you take it or not, I think if I was in that position, I certainly would. And I had 8 COVID shots and I had quite a few Modernas and I've never been diagnosed with COVID. I have never had any problems, apart from a bit of arm soreness with the vaccine. And I know a lot of people were critical of it, but I'm of the opinion that it really helped me through the COVID times.
0: Yep.
1: And consequently, I've not had that problem. And when I was back in the UK recently, we were talking about various members or friends and members of my family who died of COVID.
0: Wow.
1: And one particular person who wasn't a family member refused the vaccine and died. One died before the vaccine even came out, either the Moderna or the Spikevax or the
0: Pfizer.
1: AstraZeneca.
0: Oh, yeah.
1: That came out from Oxford there. And as I say, we didn't really see COVID like they did over there.
0: Correct. Yeah.
1: So my sister worked in the is a nurse and worked in that industry and saw a lot of suffering there. So I would do anything to, I was very thankful for that. So I think Moderna doing good work. mRNA vaccines are complex, but this will be going for a lot of research. And obviously COVID vaccine jumped a little bit through quite quickly. And a lot of people weren't convinced about the timing because it was so rushed compared to other medications that take years to develop and get through research. But when they had to do it, in faced with a pandemic, the scientists did really well all over the world, here in Australia, UK, US, everywhere, yeah. We contributed towards it. It was a real worldwide effort. And, I was just so relieved that we had that. And if it can help cancer sufferers, because at the end of the day, cancer is failure of the immune system to pick up on cells that are expanding. We have these rogue cells every day that a healthy immune system gets rid of. So if a vaccine can prime that immune system to recognize these cells better, then I think it's a really, really good positive thing. And it'll be interesting to see how it works out. But I think as in remission, if I was that person and there was hope,
0: yeah, absolutely.
1: I'd be thinking, and a vaccine more so than heavier drugs to keep things at bay, I'd take the vaccine.
0: Yeah, absolutely. Spot on. Good on you, AJ. Don't disagree at all. Thank you. 27 past 11 now. Tomorrow, August 21, 233rd day of the year, it is World Senior Citizens Day, International Day of Remembrance to Victims of Terrorism, Internet Self-Care Day, Poets Day, World Daffodil Day, and World Goat Day. 1770, James Cook formally claimed Eastern Australia for Great Britain, naming it New South Wales. 1834, the first instalment of Edward Gibbon Wakefield's book, A Letter from Sydney, written while he served 3 years jail after abducting and marrying a 15-year-old heiress, advocates settling blocks of land to free settlers to encourage migration. 1842, Hobart was proclaimed a city. 1857, John Baker sworn in as South Australia's second premier, leading our second shortest government of just 11 days. 1895, the Tantanoola Tiger is shot in the southeast by Tom Donovan. The Mona Lisa stolen by a Louvre employee in 1911. 1924, Adelaide's first radio station, the SA Radio and Broadcasters Group, began radio transmissions, but costs forced them to close in October. 1918, going back a bit, the Second Battle of the Somme began. Back to 43, Enid Lyons and Dorothy Tagney are the first Australian women elected to the Australian House of Representatives and Senate, respectively. 1984, the federal budget was televised for the first time. How dull. What were the ratings like, I wonder? 1991, the coup against Mikhail Gorbachev collapsed, and so did the Soviet Union. And 2005, Adelaide woman Michelle Leslie arrested in Bali after being found with two ecstasy pills in a handbag at an open-air dance party just out of Kuta. The birth of William IV, King of the UK, Count Bassi in 1904, William IV born in 1765. Prince Margaret born in 1930. And Kenny Rogers in 1938. He'll take us out today.
2: Hey, Turo Gard is the crash course in
0: Galapagos. Oh, sorry. Kenny's gone. Kenny just flipped over. Here he is. Thank you, Charlie. Thank you, everyone. Join me after the footy tomorrow on 5AA.
3: 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We were both too tired to sleep, so we took turns of staring out the window at the darkness till boredom overtook us. And he began to speak. He said, "Son, I've made a life

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14: Oh, Blakey, do you think we should editorialise? 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
15: Morning, everyone. Welcome to Australia Overnight. And now, here's...

We've got lots of things we can talk about as we go through a brand new day together. Whether you might be in 6PR in Perth, could be 3AW here in Melbourne, of course 5AA in Adelaide. Hope your footy team won tonight. Big round coming up, this round of footy. City wakes, heart goes. Thank you, Beaver. Troy, you're right about the D's. Morning.

0: Yes, overnight. That's the name of the program. We call it Australia Overnight. Simple as that. We came up, we had meetings some time ago, and we said, what are we going to call it? They said, well, it's overnights. Why don't we just call it Australia Overnights? And we went with that. 133693 is the telephone number. Now, the text line is up and working. I get excited when everything works. 0477 693 693. Lots of email yesterday to which I attended. Most of, not all, but most of. Sometimes when people send two or three email, I just do the one reply. It's overnights at 3aw.com.au. We've cleared the board after the footy, and what a game it was last night. So St Kilda Gonski for the year. Both those teams are finished for the year. This year's gone really quickly in terms of the footy, hasn't it? Lots of things we can have a yak about. Now, I've written down some notes. When we get together and we make notes, what we do now. I want to hear about your hospital stories, only because another one came up in conversation a couple of days ago. The first time you went to hospital, presumably as a young person, as a child, obviously, maybe, and then the more recent time that you spent time in hospital. If I said to you, what do you think is your life skill, your one life skill? In other words, something that you've been told you are very good at. Might be something really simple, probably is. What is your life skill? 133693, I've got a ripper. Not necessarily mine, but I think it's a ripper life skill. Anybody who can do it, I salute you. We'll talk about that in just a moment. Fashion moments, always when we write things down like this, fashion moments. And it went back to, we were talking months and months and months ago, we were talking about fragrance. And the fragrance that came up over and over and over, usually purchased from a pharmacy, a chemist as we used to call them, a chemist. And the jeans that we wore, you wore, The Bee Gees songs, they broke up and they got back together on this day in 1970. There was a time there that might have been all over for the Bee Gees. Do you have a favourite? We might feature them a bit later on as we go through the morning together. And are you excited? Harry and Meghan moving back to the UK. Why? What's prompted that, do you think? Bueller? Do you think you know? 133693. Plenty of room, you'll get through together. We'll have a bit of fun. Lots of things happening on the program, including we'll go over to Grumpy. I think he's moving up and down through, I think somewhere in Vietnam. So Grumpy will be with us in our 2 o'clock hour. Ho Chi Minh City, that's what it is. Thank you. Do they call it Ho Chi Minh over there, or do they still go with Saigon? Beverly, we'll come to you in just a moment. Oh, in fact, well, let's go to Beverly. Good morning, Beverly. Welcome.
1: Good morning. Yes, by observing myself and others, I have come up with things I think people need. Would you like to hear what they are?
0: Things that people need. We're writing a list here, Beverly. You fire away.
1: People need hope and to be uplifted, as well as feeling secure with enough essentials of life.
0: Wasn't that the idea of religion, though, that provide that sort of sense of uplift?
1: Well, yes, it could be. Anyway, continuing, to be acknowledged, mm-hmm. appreciated, and loved.
0: Very much.
1: Belonging to something with the place we can call home.
0: Beautiful. Well done. Did you create all that yourself?
1: Yeah, this afternoon.
0: Excellent.
1: Started with thinking about things that inspire me or uplift me, and then I thought of all the other things we all need.
0: Well, I think you're probably right about that. We sort of all need a bit from time to time, a bit of a powerful, like drinking Powerade, really.
1: Yeah, and I mean, religion fits into belonging and a place to call home and being uplifted, if you know. So,
0: well done, Beverly. Mm-hmm. Good on you. Thank you for that little list. We like it. We'd like to kick it off. Pete, morning.
2: Hey, good morning. How are you going?
0: Oh, I'm pleased you asked, Pete. Every morning you ask. Just assume for the record, I'm great, unless you hear otherwise.
2: It's a good thing. It's a good thing.
0: What about you, Pete?
2: Yeah, that's all right.
0: What do you got planned for the weekend? Are you going to be happy, or are you going to be grumpy?
2: I'm happy. A bit of grumpy to start off your last day for you. You've been hearing the last thing I've been talking about 6 months for that poor lady that was that was killed in the rape of the food aid truck. Israel keeps on saying that they've justified the killing of those seven people.
0: It's really hard to hear. Yeah? I don't know what you do with your speaker. I'm never too sure why. Riot so bad.
2: Okay.
0: Huh?
2: Is it better now for
0: you? Yeah, there you go. Look at you like a big person with the big pants on, Pete. Well done.
2: There we go.
0: See, you can do it.
2: You've heard about me talk about... You've heard me talk about that poor lady that was killed with a hate truck. Australian woman and Israel.
0: Pete, lost you again. So sorry, Pete, lost you again. We might leave you there. We'll get you on a better line, hopefully. Len, good morning.
3: Good morning, sir.
0: There you go. There's the difference. Good on you, Len.
3: I beg your pardon?
0: There's the difference. Good morning to you.
3: Thank you.
0: You're welcome.
3: Jeans back in the day. I'm going back to the late 60s, early 70s. The AMCO jeans.
0: They were a thing for a while there, weren't they?
3: Oh, they were. And the Crescent shirts. Remember the Crescent shirts? Yeah.
0: Not sure. Oh, like a T-shirt?
3: No, it's like not a T-shirt.
0: Polo shirt?
3: It had a collar. It had a collar. And they were very dressy, you know. And, used to fly around in them for a while.
0: So short sleeve shirt?
3: Yeah, it was a short sleeve shirt.
0: Like a polo shirt.
3: Yeah, but with a collar.
0: Yeah, it's a polo shirt, yeah.
3: And you can get them in all sorts of colours, you know, maroon, blue, white.
0: I was watching something online just a few weeks ago, and this person spends an inordinate amount of time looking at the different polo shirts from around the world. Starting at a price point of about $10, right through at a price point of $2,500 for a shirt.
3: Oh, that's the one I get.
0: That's the one we all buy.
3: As if.
0: That's the one we buy. But the difference in the stitching and where it's made, how it's made, the quality, and more importantly, I guess, for most of us, how it washes up.
3: I beg your pardon?
0: That's okay. How it washes is very important to a lot of women, I think.
3: Yes, right.
0: So if you work at the machine and you only, you know, wash it four times and then it's Kangaroo Edward.
3: Yeah, but see, when I was wearing that stuff, I was living at home and my mum knew exactly what to do with shirts and that in washing machines. You know, I didn't have to wash them myself.
0: What was the secret? What was mum's secret?
3: I wouldn't have a clue, mate.
0: I just
3: throw them on top of the machine and they'd be done. See you later.
0: So it just arrived back on a hanger or on your bed.
3: That's it.
0: And you never thought to say, Mum, how did you get these shirts looking so nice?
3: Yeah, that's right. Yeah. Oh, I was young and stupid.
0: That's very funny. I wonder.
3: I'm old and stupid, so nothing's changed it.
0: You're a good man, Lenny. What's got planned for the weekend?
3: Weekend. Well, not much really. Broke my rib last week. Bottom rib. I was running around the backyard. Didn't notice this kink in the hose, and went down. I tried to land on my left shoulder, which I did perfectly. Right, that was okay. I've done that plenty of times playing footy, but the thing is, my elbow actually went into my side and just cracked the bottom rib.
0: A over T.
3: No, really, just bang straight down.
0: Do you have an X-ray?
3: Yeah, I did. Yeah.
0: Painful.
3: And it's all good now. That happened last Thursday, and I was as sore as hell for a few days, but didn't have any trouble breathing or anything like that. No, it was the bottom one, so no way it went through a lung or anything like that. I knew I was okay, but anyway.
0: Good on you, Lenny. Look after yourself. You're a good man. Stay safe across the weekend. You have those sort of falls, and it can be really, really uncomfortable. Keep the text coming. One here says, Carolee Katzenbarnes, when she's back on air. Well, she's still on air, but because of the different rostering systems and different roles at the moment, Carolee will come back at some point. But at the moment is doing a little bit on Dennis Walters' program here on 3AW from time to time and does some news right across the weekends. So it's just a bit tricky for it to do sort of Saturday night. I beg your pardon, Thursday night, Friday morning at this point. Sally, John, we'll come to you very shortly, wherever you are. Happy birthday to the French singer. Now, I'm not familiar with Ailsie. What do we know about Ailsie? Is that how you pronounce it, do you think, Jackson? Alizé, maybe, 42-year-old. Check out Jean-Marie YouTube. She's just fantastic, Tony. Thank you. Gorgeous, as you would say. Yes, I would. Thank you. Morning, Tony. You finally got to Ipswich, considering we had to swap planes in Melbourne due to the plane having a defect. Current temperatures here in Ipswich is 12. Today's top temperature going to be around about 23. You're in for a big weekend, David. Enjoy. So, John, we'll come to you. Plenty of room on the board. You'll get through 133693. Look at the list of jeans coming in. The classic brands that people remember. Wrangler. Fabergé was a thing for a while. What was Ryder, Rob? Ryder. Staggers, remember? Not too familiar with Ryder. R-I-D-E-R. Ryder. Ryder jeans or Ryder shirts? And Ben, you're a very funny person. There's no way known I can say that on air. Sally, John, you're next. Australia Overnight.
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8: One of the things we didn't get to yesterday, I meant to mention it, but I thought it'd be a bit of fun this morning as well. For those of you that loved during the, certainly, you know, over the last 40 or 50 years, really, that loved all things to do with your radiogram. We used to call them a radiogram, love. Love, turn the radiogram on. Or it might have been a cassette player. It may have been an amplifier, combination of all above and great speakers. I think the real joy was a cassette player, but it was a Yamaha cassette player. And what was special about that is it had this thing called Dolby, D-O-L-B-Y, which is commonplace these days. But going back the year 1967, it was brand new. Dolby was introduced, and it was a noise reduction system for recording audio tapes. Now, my memory serves that the idea of Dolby in the day was that it just gave this sort of slightly cleaner, more efficient sound. But technicians that are listening will tell me if I've absolutely stuffed that up. Was the idea of Dolby to give this removing almost like a hiss? In other words, if you're recording something to tape, and who didn't record and put things onto a cassette tape at some point? But if you had the Dolby set, it would remove some of that top-end sort of hiss and give it a cleaner, more authentic sound. Dolby. First heard of in 1967. 133693 is the telephone number. Look at all these texts. I'm not going to get to them. Well, I'll try. Jeans brands, French Star, Amco, Colonial. Thank you, Damien. Colonial, don't remember them. Meghan Markle, why do you always call her Megan? Because you're the only person that changes her name, Sue. Well, is it Megan or Megan? Good point, I do say Megan. Is it Megan or Megan? Sue, thank you, good point. Thank you for pointing it out. Morning, Tony. You finally got to Ipswich, I mentioned that, and the story from Steve about, I think that was from yesterday, wasn't it? Matt Keogh has a track record of disrespecting veterans. Does he really? couple of months ago, a group of Rifle Company Butterworth veterans travelled to Canberra for a meeting, but he refused to meet with them, let alone discuss government refusal of recognition for their service. Steve, you'll need to give more background in that. Whilst that's an assertion that you're making, may not have any context around it. Tony, how about the Sony Walkman? Gee, they went out, didn't they? They were fantastic, the brand new Sony Walkman. Headphones along the beach. Pretty good. Sally, morning.
9: Oh, good morning, Tony. I'm ringing from South Australia, but what prompted me to call was a caller that said the brand Crestnet.
8: Please just remind me. I didn't think they were a shirt, but apparently they are.
9: No, they weren't a particular shirt. They were a brand, and they did a lot of knit things. And from my memory, we had the brush company here in South Australia, but I reckon Crestnet came from Melbourne somewhere.
8: I thought they were a woolen jumper.
9: They did a woolen jumper, but they also did a cotton jumper. And in those days, when we were just young married people and you tried to save money, my sister-in-law and I always had a black long skirt in our wardrobe. But if you could have a couple of very nice tops that were made by Crestnet to go out, you felt as good as everybody else.
8: Yeah, you did.
9: And I reckon they were made in Melbourne somewhere.
8: So I reckon, now that you say that, I think there may have been on Malvern Road, one of the old factories may have been on Malvern Road in Malvern.
9: I know they weren't a South Australian company, but I do know they were made in Australia and I feel that it was Melbourne. But if you had a Crestnet, and if you washed it properly and followed the instructions, you could have that for years and you looked as good as anybody.
8: It was pretty smart. And they were quite plain, really, in a sense, but they just looked really smart.
9: Yes, but they did have a couple of ladies' twin sets.
8: Did they?
9: And jumpers. And yes, they did. And they made a nice couple of tops that you could wear out for an evening with a long black skirt.
8: So Jackson's just put up some stuff, and I'm looking at the logo of Crestnet, and it's instantly familiar. Look at that big C R E S T K N I T, Crestnet.
9: Yeah, so where were they? I know they were interstate, but I feel it was Melbourne, but it could have been somewhere else.
8: And it was very much supported in those days by what was called the Australian Wool Board.
9: Well, we felt warm even in short sleeves if we went out with a long
8: with a jacket. What a great history of Crestnet. Thank you for that. Good to talk to you, Sally. Everybody happy in South Australia?
9: Well, I'm hoping they are. They might not after they've heard me.
8: I'm sure they'll be thrilled. Good on yourself. Thank you. Melbourne right now, 11 degrees. Perth, just over 13 degrees, on the way to 23. Melbourne going for 16 today, cloudy. And then Adelaide, hello, 11 degrees and a top of 16. Craig, good morning.
10: Good morning, T-Mac. How's it going?
8: Really well, thank you.
10: You were talking about jeans, and I remember back in the day, particularly in the 70s when I was a teenager, Levi's were always the number one.
8: Yeah.
10: And
8: as opposed to Lee?
10: Well, Lee was, from what I remember, was like the next step down. So if you couldn't afford the Levi's, you went to Lee. And whilst I was on hold, I remember at the time remember Miller shirts?
8: Oh, yeah, we've often spoken about Miller shirts. Gee, they were a thing for a long time, weren't they?
10: With the press studs down. Yep. But there was also a brand that was just under, if you like, the middle, like Lee's were just under Levi. And I can't remember the name of the shirt. It was a similar shirt, the check shirt with the press studs. But it wasn't the Miller brand. It was another brand.
8: Not Wrangler?
10: Well, I thought Wrangler, but that's jeans. Did Wrangler do the shirts as well?
8: I reckon Wrangler did a denim shirt.
10: think, yeah, I was just thinking, because that check shirt, the check shot that the Miller was, how cool were you if you could have a Miller shirt and Levi jeans?
8: Yep. And just a great pair of Adidas Rome. You didn't need anything else in life. White T-shirt, good Miller shirt, Levi Strauss 501, and Adidas Rome, and everybody else can bugger off.
10: Exactly, and the pride that you had to have that leather patch on the back, which had the brand of the jeans, the Levi's, mate. That you were set, absolutely set for life.
8: Until some ice hole at school ripped it off.
10: Oh yeah!
8: Didn't you hate that?
10: Oh, and at that time they'd taken away capital punishment, and at that time,
8: that's right. Capital punishment if you remove my Levi tag. Done.
10: Absolutely justified. Yeah,
8: and rightly so. That's fantastic.
10: That's right.
8: That's fantastic. Craig, happy weekend.
10: You too, bud. All
8: good
10: the best.
8: On your bite. Look at all the text. Creswick Shop is Creswick is in Camberwell. Still, male and female fine knits just before Burwood Road. Glenfrey Road and Hawthorne, says another one. Crestknit made knitwear in Moorabbin. Thank you, Rob. A V-neck club jumpers. And lots of calls about the Sony Walkman. Pete, John, we'll come to you straight after this, wherever you are, right around Australia. And the Ace Radio, we didn't mention the Ace Radio Network too, through Victoria into southern parts of New South Wales. Welcome along to Australia overnight.
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8: Friday irreverence. It is Friday irreverence. Text from Maxi. If you didn't have Adidas runners, you were stuck with desert boots. Nothing wrong with a great pair of desert boots. They were huge during the, the way I remember them is probably certainly late 60s into the 70s, and then they sort of disappeared, became unfashionable. Isn't it funny how things that are a massive rage and then all of a sudden stop? Going back to when you had a turntable, amplifier, maybe a cassette deck and really good speakers, what were your brands of choice in terms of each of those pieces of equipment where you could put them all together yourself? Yamaha turntable, Luxman amplifier, Luxman turntable, I think. Oh, there it is. Don't you miss that sound. So you put the record, so you've just got this fabulous brand new record, and you put the needle down, the dog comes in, hits the stand, and...
19: 'Tis but a scratch.
8: Yeah, wow, gee, you'd be cross. Pete, morning.
21: Hello, Tony.
8: Morning, Pete.
21: Just a couple of things. I had one main thing to talk about, which was Dolby, but before that, a man was talking about the shirts with the button-down pockets and the pearl one.
8: Yeah, the Miller
21: the
8: shirt
21: other
8: was...
21: brand, well, the other brand I had was DC, DEE, I think it was.
8: Right.
21: And they had that. And I remember the pocket was like a W shape.
8: That's the one.
21: The fold over bit.
8: That's the one.
21: Yeah, and the pearly sort of front. And I was in Texas in 2001, and the big thing there are Longhorn cattle, and a lot of the blokes were wearing Wrangler jeans because Wrangler have the Longhorn cow as their insignia.
8: They did. They certainly did. And so it was a... And then I think, did Longhorn become its own brand outside Wrangler in Australia?
21: Well, I don't know. I only just remember you mentioning it then. It was the first recollection I've had of that brand for a long time. But
8: long time.
21: I don't know.
8: Yeah.
21: Yeah.
8: And did you love Texas when you were there?
21: Oh, yeah. I've been to America a few times. I think it's a fantastic place. I've never met a bad American. Well, generally speaking, overseas, I've never met a bad person anyway. But
8: It's true. I agree.
21: I've walked around, Chicago at night, New York at night. Not a problem. Probably better than Melbourne. So certainly New York was better than Melbourne.
8: Yeah.
21: Felt very safe. But yeah, back onto the Dolby and old hi-fi equipment.
8: Mm-hmm.
21: You're mentioning brands.
8: Yep.
21: So I've been involved with hi-fi sort of since, about 1970 or so, just as an enthusiast. But back then I had Thorin's turntable, Lux amplifier, had a Sony reel-to-reel, Kef speakers, JBL speakers.
8: JBL in their infancy were really good speakers, weren't they?
21: Oh, yeah. Now they're really like just sort of Bluetooth stuff and sort of mass market. But with the Dolby system, the basic principle is, as you said, tape hiss. And tape hiss is in the higher frequencies. So if you've got a quiet passage of music and you crank up the volume you hear the hiss, at a comparable level to what the flute or the soprano voice might be. So what the Dolby does, when you're recording it, it actually boosts the it boosts the higher frequencies, so it doesn't give an even spread across the frequency range. It's as if you cranked up if you could sort of separate out the higher pitches from the lower pitches in what you're recording, it sort of cranks up the recording level.
8: Yeah, okay. Yeah. That's my understanding too.
21: Yeah, so when you play it back, the system automatically then derates it at the same amount. So besides dragging, so what you've done, you've made those higher frequencies louder than the tape is, and then when it plays it back, it automatically lowers them by the same amount, and it also drags down the tape hiss by the same amount.
8: Yeah.
21: So when you listen to it, you don't hear the hiss is nowhere near at the level of the quiet higher frequency sounds that you're trying to hear.
8: Yeah. And so if you had that really good cassette system and the amplifier and some decent speakers, it was always a joy because once you had recorded the album onto, say, a, I'm going to say a BASF cassette, perhaps. Was that the right brand, BASF?
21: Yeah, Memorex, that was another good one.
8: Yeah, it was. And so by the time you had that, you could put the whole album on one side and you could have two albums just on a 190-minute cassette.
21: And then
8: all you had to do was flip them over rather than have to turn the album every time and then ultimately damage possibly or run the risk of damaging the album.
21: Yeah, well, that's it. Yeah, I suppose the tapes are a bit sort of fragile too, and particularly if you cart them around or play them in the car with, you know, heat and the like. But cassettes, they had it up against the wall in terms of trying to get performance because in the old days with, or prior to that, with reel-to-reel tape, the normal speed to get good quality on a reel-to-reel tape was 7.5 inches a second. A cassette ran at, I think, 1 7/8, which is a quarter of that, and you had... The tape was only an eighth of an inch wide rather than a quarter of an inch. So they had to, you know, come up with all these systems to try and, you know, get it back to anywhere near the quality of a reel-to-reel tape.
8: But yeah, of course.
21: Obviously the cassette takes up a lot less room and it's a lot cheaper than, you know, those bulky, you know, a reel of tape that's the size of a 7-inch single record and, you know, quarter inch with the box,
8: correct,
21: half an inch thick. Yeah,
8: and Pete, we'd spend way too much time writing on each cassette what it was, and it was just such fun. And if you said to somebody now in their 30s that what you'd do, you'd get a pencil and you'd put it into the cassette and you'd actually wind it manually with an old HB pencil to wind it back to where you needed it to be.
21: Yeah, if it'd gone, if something had happened and it had got twisted and it had fed the tape out of the cassette into the machine and you'd been able to get it out without sort of tearing it, and you had to,
8: The trouble we went to, Pete. Hey, before you go, you look at this, a text from Rob, Pete. You'll remember this. TDK does what? What was the slogan? Close. TDK does...
21: Something to your ears? No.
8: Close. TDK does amazing things to your system. What a great ad that was.
21: You mentioned the Yamaha. They were very good, but the really top shelf cassette deck was a Nakamichi.
8: Yeah, well, if you had the bucks for that, that was top of the wazza.
21: Because they had, most cassettes have just two heads. They have the arrays head and a combined recording and playback head. Mm. But you wanted to get a three-head machine, which was like you had with the reel-to-reel. You had a separate recording and playback heads.
8: Yeah. And all those great little electronic stores, and there was many of them in Camberwell, right around Melbourne, right around Australia, of course. The one we dealt with, I can't remember the name of it, in Camberwell. But then on, I'm thinking Burke or Collins Street, there was this tiny little store, top end of Collins Street, called JB Hi-Fi. And now look at it.
21: Yeah. Well, they started out in Keilor, JB, originally. I think that was his initials. Yeah, and I'm sure if you Google it, Wikipedia, it'll tell you. I think that was his name. It wasn't John Brown. I've got a funny idea it might have been a European name. And then at some stage, he sold it off. But I'm pretty sure that's where JB started, way back probably in the 70s. But in Burke Street, it used to be Douglas Hi-Fi, and they had great big...
8: That's what I'm talking about, Douglas Hi-Fi. Yeah, forgive me, I said Douglas JB. Hi-Fi. It was Douglas Hi-Fi. It was massive, wasn't it?
21: Yeah, it had those big reels out the front of the shop, like 10-foot diameter sort of thing on the front of the shelf, front of the shop going round.
8: Great memories, Pete. Good to talk to you. Have a fabulous weekend.
21: Thanks, Tony.
8: See you, mate. By Kresnik, sold by Solway Men's Stores. What are they now? For big men, yes. Kresnik closed down, Tone, in 2012 as a brand, as a factory, is that right? The person who said they're still in Camberwell is confused with Creswick Mills, which is out near Ballarat, because they had mills out there, I think, didn't they? Tone, everything Bang & Olufsen is the best of the very best. It is B&O, do great equipment, and the design of their stuff is extraordinary, isn't it? Tone, what about Morley skate shirts and treads? Treads, yes. Damien, thank you. If you've just joined us, we're talking about some of those fashion items that we knew, 60s, 70s and 80s in particular. And then after that, we didn't care about fashion. Artie Lee and John Kenny next. It's Australia overnight.
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5: Arty, morning and welcome to Australia Overnight, Arty. I don't think you've been on ever before, have you?
6: That sounds funny. Good morning, Tony, back and Jackson. No, I haven't been on. Craig's got a good radio voice, by the way. Go on.
5: No, you go. Hugo said Wrangler, you go, and I said, you go.
6: Did make other shirts besides the denim, because I had one like the Millers. But anyway, at home I have a Yamaha Cinema amplifier, Dolby system and all, over 1,000 watts of power.
5: Ooh.
6: If I said realistic, do you know which electronic shop had them?
5: Brand? No.
6: It was Tandy Electronics, and it's an American and Japanese. I've got a little baby disco mix and top quality, believe it or not.
5: And it was just sub-branded Realistic, was it?
6: Yeah, they only sold Realistic. Like Marantz, it's American and Japanese.
5: Marantz, I know. Marantz was a really good outfit too.
6: Yeah, so I've got, as you know, I've got Technics at home, I've got the turntables, I've got Lux, I've got Sony, I've got cassette tapes that I recorded from 40 years ago, Elvis Nonstop Disco, and they still sound like a record. I don't know if you know what searcher track is on a cassette deck.
5: No.
6: Okay, so you cannot do it on a Nonstop mixtape. If it's five or four songs, suppose you said Desiree track number 2, Neil Diamond, you'd play it and put number 2 or 3 off Sweet Caroline, and it'll actually stop on that song and it'll play the song automatically.
5: Really?
6: Yep. Tape deck with searcher track has got up to
5: and
6: 1 to 7.
5: So that presumably is quite a older piece of technology.
6: That's right, back from the 70s.
5: Right.
6: I've still got a tape deck at home, and it turns around and it plays again on the other side.
5: How often do you use all that gear these days, though, Artie?
6: Pardon?
5: How often do you use all that gear?
6: I used it tonight. I was listening to Neil Diamond, some songs of Neil Diamond, and I let it go, and it turned around because, I can set it, and it plays on the other side, and it keeps going until you stop it.
5: Well, there you go. Artie, we'll talk a bit later on with some prices. Thank you, Leanne. Good morning.
7: Good morning, Tony. I, like Artie, have several sound systems. I've got a Yamaha 5.1 for the lounge room, the home theatre. I have a 1999 Sony with a turntable, double tape deck, 5 CD

0: player that can do karaoke, has all the bells and whistles on it, and it pumps. That one pumps. And I've got a little micro system, and I've got, you know, little speakers, Bluetooth speakers and headphones, and love me music. I just, yeah, I go from, I had a Sansui from 1984
1: See, that's another one. Sansui was another brand that I'd forgotten
0: about.
1: I had
0: that had five separate components. I chose that over the Marantz because the Marantz were all in one. And I chose the Sansui because it had separate components. They all still worked when I left them on the side of the road when I left the Central Coast because I didn't need it. I had the sound system I've got now, the sound systems I've got
1: now. You just left it there?
0: I left it on the... I wasn't using it. It was in a box. It just wasn't getting used, so I just left it. It was something I culled. 84 to 2015, I had that. I blew the speakers on the Sansui because they went really loud.
1: Now, Leon, here's a question for you. If I said to you, where did you buy any of that equipment? Do you remember how you got it, where you purchased it? For example, did you go to Retrovision?
0: I bought it at Walton's in Bondi Junction.
1: Were you not at Billy Guyot's?
0: A what?
1: Stan Cash.
0: No, don't know them.
1: Ken Bruce.
0: Nope. We didn't have any of them in New South Wales.
1: Oh, so you missed out.
2: Ken Bruce has gone mad.
1: You missed out. That's right. You missed out on everything. Did you go to a? Did you ever go to a Radio Shack?
0: No, but they were in New South Wales. Yes, we had individual. They were individual ones. I mean, I bought the sound system at Walton's because that was mainly a furniture store.
1: It was, I think, yeah.
0: My dad had a glass table with four flagons filled with sand glued to the glass and had an Onkyo in 71.
1: Onkyo?
0: Onkyo.
1: Onkyo, yes.
0: Yeah, look them up. The sound on that was fantastic. He had four speakers. It was quadraphonic.
1: Yeah, remember that? See, that was in the early 70s. They tried this thing called quadraphonic. Yes, I'd forgotten about that.
0: He had quadraphonic headphones too, so I used to sit there with them on. Love that.
1: That's why you're such a passionate person about all the music that we listen to through that time.
0: Yeah, I'd say that's what I am good at.
1: Good on you, Leanne. Happy days. Well done. Yeah, all right, okay.
0: Fabergé.
1: Oh, yes.
0: The girls wore Fabergés. I don't know whether they were men's jeans, but in 82, 83, I was wearing Fabergés and Lees.
1: Good on you. You were a cool kid. Still are a cool kid. A TDK does what? Have a listen to this. This should bring back
3: a dimension of.

0: Oh, that's it. Well, that was the Reader's Digest version, was it? Thanks, Jackson. Kenwood, these are the brands. Look at this. You forget, don't you? Or I do. Forget about everything, really. Kenwood, Pye, P-Y-E, Toshiba, all but gone, I'm thinking. A lot of people would remember the brand Toshiba. Akai, A-K-A-I. Thanks, Rob, for all of this. And Sanyo. Who did the, there was a great voice track too for a woman, a really well-known woman who did the Sanyo advertising. Sanyo. It was brilliant. Anybody remember that? Tone, used to listen to a lot of music in the 80s. The best cassette players around were Sharp, Sharp models. Maxi, thank you. They were very good. It's a big brand. Wherever you are around Australia, 133-693. Guess what, kids? It's Australia Overnight.
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0: Thank you. A reminder, Liam, well done you. Was it Julie Anthony that did a version of That's Life, Sanyo ad? The one I'm thinking, Rob, I'm with you. I reckon it was Kerry Bedell. Thank you for that memory. Kerry Bedell singing Sanyo.
11: News as it happens. This is Adelaide's 5AA.
12: Hello, I'm Jack Fanick. The Prime Minister admits he made an error appearing on the Bush Deep podcast. Anthony Albanese used the platform to say he'd shag Kylie Minogue and also offended his Japanese counterpart. He made suggestive gestures with his hands as he spoke of the melons Sunae Takaichi gave him as gifts. Speaking on the ABC, Mr Albanese said he should not have taken part.
7: If I had my time again, which you don't, then I wouldn't have done that podcast. You know, we have a view which is trying to talk to as many people as possible, but clearly that was an error.
12: New data shows a hike in Australia's unemployment rate as the nation's debt hits $1 trillion. Federal politics editor Michael Packie.
13: The economy shed almost 16,000 jobs in July, pushing Australia's unemployment rate to 4.5%. Employment Minister Amanda Rishworth admits we're facing challenging times, but maintains the jobs market remains resilient.
14: Our government is absolutely committed to ensuring that people have jobs and good wages.
13: The unemployment hike comes as the nation's debt levels have passed $1 trillion, with interest repayments mainly weighing on the budget. Opposition leader Angus Taylor argues the government has squandered $400 billion in revenue, which could have been used to pay down debt.
15: That is because they are spending in areas where we shouldn't be spending.
13: Labor claims the previous coalition government is responsible for 60% of current debt levels. Michael Packie reporting.
12: A number of sponsors have suspended activities with the Sydney Swans amid a police investigation into an alleged incident in Melbourne. Colgate, Volkswagen and Telstra have confirmed they have suspended or paused their relationships with the players involved. The players are yet to be formally interviewed or charged, and it is not suggested that any of them are being accused of sexual assault. New South Wales police say they don't believe they jumped the gun when reporting the death of missing hiker Lily Hooper. The 18-year-old's body was found on Thursday morning after an eight-day search in the Southern Highlands. Initial reports indicated Lily had been found alive before confirmation a body that had been found was issued an hour later. Assistant Commissioner Joseph Casser says officers did the best they could given the circumstances.
16: We're talking about thick, dense terrain. We are talking about processes that we've adopted to engage the family members to keep them informed. So when we talk about a very short window in information being provided, no, I don't believe we've jumped the gun.
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12: St Kilda have ended their campaign with a loss to the Suns. Gold Coast 23-point winners on a night to forget for the Saints, with ruck Tom De Koning leaving the field in the final moments with a shoulder injury. St Kilda coach Ross Lyon says it caps off a difficult season for the 27-year-old.
18: He just had another sublux. That was always the risk. To his credit, he's been brave. He had the shoulder and the ribs like 5 weeks punctured lower than that.
12: The Penrith Panthers have defeated the Melbourne Storm 22-14, despite having three separate sin binnings. It was a tale of two halves for each side, literally, with the Panthers scoring all 22 points in the first half and the Storm scoring all 14 of theirs in the second. And four-time F1 world champion Max Verstappen has extended his contract with Red Bull Racing. The Dutchman will continue racing with the squad until at least 2030.
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25: Now, this is Australia Overnight with Tony McManus.
26: Great little note here. Lots of texts coming in. I appreciate each and every single one of them. Forgive if I missed because there's been a flood of text. But a good one there from, and it's disappeared off the screen already. Can you just move that to thank you from David? David says, well, there's a couple of Davids, but one in particular says Sony B&O and Apple AirPods. So you look at the difference between Sony B&O and Apple AirPods. David goes and says, I find Apple ones are the best and easiest also to use. Now, Roger Sutherland, who's a regular contributor, talks about things to do with, you know, working overnight and night shift and things, former cop.
27: Release Roger!
26: That's him. 40 years a police officer, and he comes to the program every couple of weeks. But I said, well, I really like, this was off air. I really like Apple AirPods. I wear them, you know, and I nod off to sleep inside, you know, 5 minutes listening to something or other of music usually, and then nod off to sleep by 7 o'clock in the morning. And he said, how could you possibly sleep with a couple of toothpastes coming outside your ears, which I thought was very funny. Not toothpaste, toothbrushes, which was very, very funny. But I'm with you. Now, lots of other texts here as well. It was Julie Anthony that sang That's Life on the Sanyo ad, and then Kerry Bedell. Where was the other one I wanted to mention? Oh, Rob, thank you. For those who couldn't afford Adidas Rome, Kmart made a thing called Trax Firenze, Trax, T-R-A-X, Firenze. Couldn't be the three stripes, as that was trademark. I think Kmart were either four or two stripe. Is that right? Gee, I'd forgotten about that. Not too sure ever saw it, Rob. Well done. Tone, I have a Sony B&O Apple iPod. That's the same one from David. If I said you had a beautiful body, would you hold it against me? The Bellamy Brothers, Come and Get Your Love by Roger Daltrey. Karaoke Night. Good choices there. Great songs for Karaoke Night. Used to listen to a lot of music in the 80s, and the best cassette player I found was Sharp. Thanks, Maxie. Do you remember recording music off the old wireless tone onto a radio, from the radio, onto tape by stuffing a bit of Tally-ho rolly paper packaging or whatever you can find into the ends of the cassette? That you could buy cassettes or recording which had the holes already blanked off. Yeah, you could. Well done. Doesn't say who that is. 759. Pete from Perth. Good on you, Pete. Here's another Pete. Morning.
28: Yes, good morning. I thought you might enjoy this little story. I had a work colleague who built himself a high-power stereo amplifier. And one Saturday night, his neighbour had a very noisy party that extended into the Sunday morning hours. So he's on Sunday morning. His mother was particularly religious, so she had a recording of the Pope's High Mass, and on early Sunday morning, that's what he played to them.
26: Oh, that's fantastic! Broadcast Mass,
28: Pope's High Mass on Sunday morning after their party.
26: Oh, excellent work, and that put everybody back in line.
28: Hopefully.
26: I ran for about 25 minutes some years ago. I looked after a shopping centre in Ballarat. And part of the concern was at that time there was a lot of kids that would just hang out and just become quite annoying to traders and, frankly, to shoppers. And so I said, well, what we'll do, we'll just put on really loud but classical music. What happened after about 5 hours?
28: They left.
26: Gone. Because they were there really for the vibe of the music that we were playing. And they didn't like that after a while.
28: Well, such is life.
26: Thank you. Such is life. It is. Good on you, Pete. John, morning. Johnny.
0: Good morning, Tony.
26: Johnny.
0: Frank Walker from National Tiles.
26: We love Frankie, Frank Walker.
3: Hello.
26: G'day, Frank, from National Tiles. Great advertiser, great supporter of 3AW for a long time.
0: You love your mum?
26: You do?
0: Do you love your mum?
26: Well, mum's no longer with us, but I did very much so.
0: Your mum.
26: You did a piece about mum yesterday.
0: Did I?
26: Yeah. Did you forget?
0: Yeah, I must have.
26: Yeah, you did. So it was really good yesterday, John. So find another one and come back a bit later on. Mark, good morning.
4: Good morning, Tony. How are you going?
26: Mark, I'm well, thank you.
4: Tony, I really raise Watson's Harry Potter movies. I was just wondering if you've seen any of them.
26: Harry Potter movies? Gee, how big were they? Massive, weren't they? Harry Potter, much loved.
4: A bit of a lesson name to your show, sir, because the Harry Potter movies are a great fan of your show.
26: What Harry Potter movies are?
4: The original Harry Potter, whatever that means, Tony, the original Harry Potter, I had. It's not the movie.
26: Not the movie.
4: Whatever that may mean. No, not the novel, but the book either, going back in time many, many years ago.
26: Yes, the books of Harry Potter. Yeah.
4: No, further than that, Tony, perhaps 90 years ago, the original Harry Potter English royalty.
26: Oh, is that right?
4: They perhaps came up with the Harry Potter idea to release a movie of their magic that they practiced to do whatever they did with their scenery. And I was just wondering off you, what do you think the magic is about, Tony?
26: Oh, I have no idea. But Harry Potter was written by J.K. Rowling.
4: I would have thought it'd be by Macbeth.
26: Yeah, no.
4: That's absolutely true.
26: I don't know that J.K. was around 90 years ago.
4: No, I don't think J.K. was around 90 years ago, and I believe no one wants to be around J.K. the novel anymore in regards to Harry Potter. I think it's going to be moving on, the Harry Potter scene, to a bigger scene in somewhat Hollywood in the future to release maybe Harry Potter at the cinemas.
26: Well, you think it might come back again?
4: I believe there will be another one or two, and that's what I wanted to ask you tonight about the magic. And that was it, but I didn't want to emphasise anymore. I just wanted to let you know that it's a great show.
26: Oh, that's very good.
4: I wouldn't go on just to say you are a person that I have great interest in, for you're great entertainment at night time.
26: Oh, that's fine, and I love the way that you behave, and you're just a wonderful contributor to the program, Mark. Thank you. You have a great weekend. Kenny, good morning, my friend. Oh, Kenny's gone to sleep. Working beautifully, Kenny. Kenny. No, Kenny's gone to sleep. John, good morning.
0: Yeah. Hi. Look, I have got a poem if you want to hear it.
26: Well, is it a long one, John? If you can keep them reasonably succinct.
0: No, 5 stanzas, about a minute and a half.
26: Okay, let's go. Here we go for John all the way from Moorabbin with poem number one.
0: The Hunchback of Notre-Dame. There was a man whose name was Jack.
26: Yeah.
0: Who had a large hunch on his back. He worked in the church cathedral, despite the fact he was feeble. He was a bell ringer, you see, but he was not all that good, says me. His work was really very tiring, which made him very retiring. There was only one bell ringer in this province, and this is for sure, he was not a prince. He was not all that good when it came to the crunch, and he took too much time to have his lunch. He had a wife, but he couldn't keep her. He preferred his car as it was cheaper. He climbed up the steeple to look down on the people. The Toy Boy Roy was his name. How you say it, out the same. It comes out the same. Mm. He lives in a council flat and his mother and a cat. That's it.
26: Oh, John, you're just a lovely writer.
0: Thanks.
26: Lovely writer. And you still write, don't you?
0: Yes, I do. I'm writing another book.
26: Are you?
0: Yeah.
26: Good on you. Well, make sure you send a copy and we'll talk about it on the radio.
0: Yeah, I'm fine. Ask Mark, what is he doing? He's supposed to be here.
26: Mark?
0: Yeah.
26: Mark who?
0: Mark that just spoke on the radio.
26: Oh, right. And ask Mark what?
0: Tell him he should be here.
26: Why should he be there? I'm sorry, I missed the point of that.
0: Because he's coming to my place.
26: Oh, so you're friends?
0: Yeah, we go to the same church.
26: Oh, I didn't realise that. Well, say a prayer for us all, will you?
0: Yeah, I will.
26: Good on you. Kenny, now, have you woken up, Kenny? No, he's gone to sleep again. Comes and goes, Kenny. Kenny, you sure you're awake, Kenny?
3: Yeah, I'm awake, buddy. Hey, buddy, Tony.
26: This is Million Dollar Radio. People paid a lot of money to listen to this. Kenny, everything okay?
3: Yeah, I'm okay.
26: Yeah. How was your weekend? Last weekend.
3: It was good.
26: Yeah. Why are you ringing, Kenny?
3: I didn't go to
26: Fremantle. Kenny.
3: Kenny.
26: Yeah, I'm listening, Kenny. Go ahead.
3: I didn't go for my last day. I went on the ferry.
26: You went on the ferry.
3: On the ferry,
26: to South Perth, and you said it was fantastic.
3: Yeah.
26: Yeah, that's the ferry that comes from South Perth right across the Swan, straight in to just at really the edge of Perth.
3: Yeah.
26: Yeah, it's good, isn't it? Near the gardens. Yeah. And did you walk around anywhere?
3: Yeah, we're walking,
26: and then back on the ferry. Yeah. It's good to have a walk. Beautiful day.
3: Yeah.
26: Yeah. And did you
3: Today.
26: I think it is. So maybe you've got a sunny day today. So for your Friday, it's going to be about 23 degrees, beautiful and sunny in Western Australia.
3: What?
26: Yeah, it's going to be beautiful. Bit outraged. It's going to be a beautiful day for you. We're envious.
3: So how's the granddaughter?
26: Oh, just fantastic, I've got to say. Just wonderful. Spoke to them today.
3: Did she do the thing,
26: she did. So she did the announcement, and she's been doing it for a long time, and she wakes up every night at 5 to 12 ready to do the announcement, Kenny.
3: What?
26: I know. In fact, she's here now. Now, Blake, are you listening? Kenny, this is Blake. Blake, this is Kenny.
5: Good morning, everyone. Welcome to Australia Overnight. And now, here's my grandpa.
26: See, she's listening all the time, Kenny.
3: There she is. Kenny, what's the little...
26: Little boy, new baby,
3: yeah.
26: The you're talking about the new baby.
3: Yeah, baby. Yeah, what's the baby's name?
26: Why do you need to know, Kenny?
3: I know. You
26: want to know? Well, I'll send you a little note.
3: Yeah.
26: Okay, I'll send you a little note and I'll let you know.
3: Yeah. Right.
26: All right, Kenny. You have a great weekend.
3: I'm going to Fremantle this Tuesday.
26: You're going down to Fremantle. All right, Kenny. You have a great weekend and we'll talk soon. But thank you, Tony. The Hunchback, Notre Dame, and Charles Laughton, Maureen O'Hara. What a film. Goes back 1939. You're right about that, Terry. It's a good film. We will do this when we come back. Your calls will resettle very shortly, I promise. 133693. Come and join us. Anything you want to raise? So look at all the brands people have been mentioning. The best classical piece to defer ferals is Mozart's A Little Fright Music from The Phantom. Thank you. People are switching off in droves listening to stupid callers. Oh, thank you, 388. There but the grace of God go I, 388. We try to give everybody a bit of a say. It doesn't hurt. Just be patient. It'll be fine, 388. Kenwood, Pi, Toshiba, Akai, Sanyo. Look at the brands people are remembering. There are many. It's Australia Overnight. Back straight after this.
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26: Right, we'll get back to some stories in just a moment. Hey, the great stories that you tell around Australia, wherever you're listening, 5AA in Adelaide, 6BR in Perth, 3AW right here in Melbourne, head base if you like, where I am, and the Ace Radio Network. throughout Victoria and into southern parts of New South Wales. Keep the line sticking over, 133693, the text line gets very busy, 0477693693. Oh, sorry, I just might turn that, I put that down there. Sorry, I don't know why that happened. It always happens when we do that, doesn't it? We were checking something and then it just tends to do its own thing. Sorry, Jackson. If you are having a birthday today, Friday the 21st of August, you're sharing it with somebody who, for many of us, much loved. No longer with us. He passed away. He died in 2020. Speaking of Kenny Rogers, he was 81 when he died. Originally a member of the New Christy Minstrels, but left the late 60s to form his own band, the First Edition. And the rest, as I say, is history. When you think of the incredible body of work, Ruby, Don't Take Your Love to Town, Reuben James, Something's Burning, right through to you pick Divine Time to Leave Me, Lucille. Country artist, to become a country crossover artist into what he did as a solo artist was really quite phenomenal. It probably peaked with Islands in the Stream, which written by the Bee Gees for them, both he and Dolly, became a monster. It's one of the best songs of all time. That duet in particular, I reckon. It's just an incredible piece. But Kenny Rogers was born on this day back in 1938. So we dug deep. And this is the one that I think we should probably give a bit more airplay to, because such a beautiful song. Hope you enjoy it. And we'll get back to calls in just a moment, wherever you are across Australia.

0: good. Kenny Rogers. Born on this day, 1938, passed away year 2020. But that's with Kim Carnes. Also, fabulous voice. Wonderful. Don't fall in love with a dreamer. Thank you for all the text messages. 133-693. Keep them ticking over for the text line, 0477-693-693. Rob says, General Electric, these are some of the brands we've been talking about. General Electric, Sharp, Philips, AIWA, A-I-W-A, Panasonic and National. Thank you for that, Rob. And Damien, remember the 80s, JMO with the bee's knees of speakers, J-A-M-O? I don't remember JMO, Damien, but thank you. G'day, Tony Mack. I was working, I beg your pardon, I have a working battery-operated record player, Christmas present, 1971. I was 12. I purchased, 1978, from John Martin's Adelaide, a 3-in-1 radio cassette player, record player. I can play 78 revs, 45s and 33s. The brand Sanyo was a biscuit. Sanyo, $129. I love the way you remember the prices as well. I love my National Panasonic Tutaloop AM transistor radio. Donut shape, bright orange, released 1974. They were a thing many, many people wore on their wrist. I had a red one, so I identify with that. Never wore it around the wrist, but it would sit at the end of the bed. All those years ago, forever. Probably still got it somewhere. I reckon people around Australia would remember them. Like you say, it was like a Dutch shape. It sort of got very thick and you could twist it, put it under the wrist, and you look really cool. Sort of. Not really. I have the storage and look after my items. What I'm good at, shorthand, I learned in 1973 at 14 years of age, still take dictation with the chairman for whom I work, Sharon. What an email, text, well done you. Plenty of room on the board, 133-693. If you just joined us, nothing in particular we've been talking about except the fact that we started off with some of those fashion items and it turned into the fashion items in terms of electronics. A few calls about jeans and fragrances, different fragrances over the years, great Bee Gees songs. And this is also the anniversary of Ron Tudor from Fable Label, the anniversary of his passing in 2020. And how many people can remember that Fable Label? And who was the most famous persons to record on the Fable Label? 133-693.
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0: Put petrol in a day, and it just occurred to me that when you ask the question about a life skill, now I have no skill. People who know me would say, yeah, I don't know how you get away with it. You have absolutely no skill in anything. And then I say, yeah, I do. I have a life skill. You know, when you go to the petrol pump and you're going to put fuel in the car, right? So you got that. And you got a little button. You can press the 10, 20, 50, whatever the case may be. Nah, anybody can do that. That's easy. The real skill is when you just you just put the pump in and then you go, I'm only going to spend $60. And you've got to do it manually to get to the $60, not $60.01, not 59.99. You've got to get it bang on and you've got to do it manually. Life skill. Life skill. Never, ever missed it once. Takes me an hour and a half, but it's worthwhile the challenge. You know, anybody can hit the button, $60. Try and do it manually. Then come back and talk to me. 1-133-693. Anything else you want to raise on the program, feel free. A question came up also, and I hope you can help. Sound like Leo in Adelaide. Why were people given castor oil in the day? What was the point of a mouthful of castor oil? I'm sure there'll be reasons for it. And what was it supposed to do? Was it about, how do I say this discreetly, Jackson? Was it about unblocking? Was that its intention? Is that okay? Did I get away with that? Unblocking? Or what are the medicinal purposes was castor oil? And when do we stop giving our children castor oil? 133-693. Lots of text. We do need some calls too, by the way, because there's not a single soul on the phone, which is most unusual for a Friday morning. A tiger in the tank. That was another big brand, wasn't it? Esso, or was it Esso? Esso puts a tiger in your tank? All those years ago, people would run around with a car with a big tiger tail hanging out of their tank. The special Bee Gees song, Wish You Were Here, written for Andy by the Bee Gees. Thank you, Jill. Good reminder. Fabulous song. And Maggie, thank you. You talking about desert boots, just another passing fad. Well, they were, and they went out. And in America, they came back in again, because of a mention in New York, and it just started all over again and then went out again. So you're probably right about that. They come and they go. Many high-quality brands once made to last, and then for whatever reason, they disappear. Choice of times, clothing, fast fashion, never really appealing, but I know, you know, you can go and buy a top these days, particularly in women's clothing. You can spend, you know, $20 or less sometimes. Wear it half a dozen times and gets flung out. So it is a bit of an issue. The Hot Pink Fable label, music to my ears. Thank you. Tiger in my tank. Gee, I haven't thought of that forever. Trev, morning.
18: Yeah, castor oil. My theory on why we used to be given castor oil is because we were complaining about something stupid like a sore tummy or something, a tablespoon of castor oil, and you never complained about it again.
0: Presumably it worked.
18: Well, that's my theory. It was a bloody horrible.
0: That's right. It tasted vile.
18: Yeah. If I had a sore tummy or anything, I didn't bother complaining again. I just got on with life.
0: And did you buy it from a chemist, or where would you pick it up?
18: I'm damned if I know. I was only 3 or 4 years old.
0: Yeah, so was I. So that's why I'm asking for people who may remember.
18: I don't know. Someone else would know, but that's my theory.
0: It's a good theory, Trev. Well done you. Thank you. 133693 theories. And some of those other remedies around the place that people would remember that many of us may have forgotten, in terms of a remedy, if castor oil was the answer, if you like, what was the question? If castor oil was the answer, what was the question? And if other remedies were the answer, what was the question? Sam, morning.
19: Morning, Tony. Yeah, well, when it comes to castor oil, because in Italian it was called purga, which is purge, right? So we were given it as kids once a year, and we all used to run away. One brother would chase the other and bloody this and that, right, you know. But we knew it was coming, right? And another one, with the weird science of the Italians, when you had the mumps, the old cheese used to wrap a right like a crimson red sort of towel, or there was a little tea towel, or just a small towel around the neck, around your jawline.
0: Yeah.
19: I don't know if it was an old wives' tale mystery dating back from Italy, because they're superstitious about a lot of things and that, but that was to ward off, I don't know. It might have been to ward off scarlet fever, why it was red, I don't know.
0: Well, may have been. They were superstitious. That's why they did it. Sam, that's very funny in itself. So the idea of those things that were sort of given to children or given to young people on the basis that this was going to be a recovery. And you talk about it, only once a year you would have it.
19: Once a year, yeah, I think it was, well, maybe once or twice a year. And then also in school, remember, they used to check you for lice and you had to be deloused, right, with the bloody, that white bloody talcum powder like you see in the prison movies when the inmates go in and they spray them with that big hose there and they put the white powder on them, right, you know.
0: That's very, very funny.
19: Because even the Italians have got still superstitious. In Italy, they, you know, the dance, the tarantella, the tarantella, right, that comes back where I think there was something about the spider, the tarantula spider, right? And the superstition is that you dance it away and you get into a sort of a frenzy, right? And sort of that abates the weird science of the bloody spirit world, you know? And that's how it is, because, and somehow they dance so quickly, they get into a trance.
0: The spirit world. And wow.
19: Yeah, well, they're superstitions. You know, ancient customs of, you know, different countries, they've got different superstitions, Tony. And they you know, because with the Italians, they got the bad eye. It's called the malocchio, right? You might see the Italian guys, we used to wear them the Saturday Night Fever days, the gold chains with that little hand, right?
0: Yeah.
19: The little hand, and it's got the index finger and the little finger there, you know, with those two in between.
0: Yeah.
19: Well, that's to ward off the evil spirit. Then they've got the little chili, the gold chili around you, see, around your neck. You know, that's a sign of the god in there, which is the cuckold. You've been cuckolded by someone, right? So they wear that.
0: What did that mean to be cuckold?
19: Cuckold is go for someone's wife or someone's girlfriend, you know.
0: I've not heard that expression. If I had, I've forgotten about it.
19: Yeah.
0: Cuckold.
19: Yeah,
0: with a K.
19: It's a C, I think, but in cuckold. Italian, it's the gardener, which is the horns. So if someone betrays a best mate or someone's wife, they call them a cornuto in Italian. You know, it's not a swear word. It's just a bad description of a person that's betrayed you.
0: Sammy, I love the idea. Thank you very much. I love the idea about superstitions, about how superstitions either help guide one way or the other. How do you make it work for you? Superstition, 133-693. And you could argue, I suppose, based along what Sam was saying, those of us that wear occasionally a crucifix, albeit around the neck or just a small replica thereof, is that in that sense a similar thing to ward off? Maybe. Wilma and Julian, come and join us the other side, Australia Overnight.
20: I'm not superstitious, but I am a little stitious.
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7: Random things you do for the first time, random things you've done for the first time. Oh, have I got a story for you, which I'll get to shortly. One of the best experiences of, well, got to be careful how I say that, really. A really good experience, and I surprised myself, and I'll do it again. Wilma, morning.
8: Wilma, hi. Yeah, hi. How are you going, Tony?
7: Well, thank you.
8: About music, I tell you what, CD players, I've got 6 and I've got 1 in each vehicle. So
7: 6 CD players.
8: 6. And I'd have that many CDs, it wouldn't matter. The best one I've got, I don't know, would have bought, it's a Sharp. And you can actually put 3 CDs in it.
7: Yeah, so it's a good multi-disc.
8: Well, yes, yeah. And you can also play a cassette on it too. I've got that many cassettes, it doesn't matter. But I tell you, Wednesday morning, it was absolutely pouring rain and arid. So I thought I'd zip into a Lions op shop. And what I found there was videos, because I've got a video machine too, and as a Don and Paul Costa live at Mildura. Well, I saw them at Mildura, I reckon it would be just about 18 years ago.
7: Right.
8: Yeah, so I picked that up. And it's amazing what you do pick up in op shots over the years.
7: Yeah, people still go to the op shots and they love them. So would you listen to a lot of that music on a regular basis using those machines now?
8: Yes, I do. I have one beside my bed, and after you finish every morning, because I listen to you up here, I probably play 3 CDs every morning. So there we are.
7: After we knock off at 5:30, Ross and Russ will be thrilled to hear that.
8: we don't get that. We get Bunsen 3WM. So,
7: of course, yeah. You get the brekkie program there.
8: Yeah, so I just tune out because I just love my music and all types of music. And when I'm gardening, I take a portable one out and have it playing when I'm gardening outside.
7: What are you growing at the moment, Wilma? Anything special?
8: I've only put in red Osmus onions at the moment. I plant potatoes any time now, and then I lay wait until the end of September.

0: September. Sure, I put everything else in.
1: So what about and lettuce? That'll go in the end of September as well for lettuce or October?
0: Yes, yeah, yes, yep.
1: It's good to know. Thank you. Asking for a friend.
0: Yeah. And yeah, I put the cucumbers in then, and then I wait until the end of October or mid-October, end of October. It all depends on the season, Tony. Put me tomatoes in.
1: Oh, look, you might be a resident sort of home gardener to keep us up to date of who, how, why, when and where to do it, Wilma.
0: Well, I was brought up, I don't know. I'm 82 now, Tony, so I just, I'm cutting down a bit, but I just love my garden.
1: It's a lovely thing to do. I agree with you. Spend time in the garden is one of life's great joys. Wilma, I'm going to move on, but it's good to talk to you.
0: Good on you, Tony. All the best.
1: Susanna, good morning.
2: Hi. So when I was a kid, Mum used to, if I had a headache, she would put slices of potato onto a large piece of fabric, soak them in vinegar, and then wrap it around my head.
1: Really?
2: It didn't work. That's all she could do for me.
1: It didn't work, but she did it anyway.
2: The other thing she did.
1: Sliced potato.
2: I don't know. Raw potato soaked in vinegar, wrapped around my head. I don't know. Maybe it kept things cool, but it didn't work. What she didn't realise was that years later I discovered I got headaches because I just needed glasses. So that wasn't going to work anyway.
1: Was it migraine, Susanna, or no?
2: Hey?
1: Was it migraine or just headache?
2: Headache. Yeah. She also used to sew garlic cloves into our singlets.
1: What was the reason for that?
2: That we would,
1: didn't get a cold.
2: To ward off any cold. If we had a sore tooth, she would give us a bit of ouzo. She would pop some ouzo.
1: I love your mother.
2: I love that.
1: Yeah. Well, we'd get brandy. If you had a sore tooth, just a little mouthful of brandy, but you had to turn your head to the side where the sore tooth was. Numb it, I think.
2: Yes, we had to do the same thing. And if we had a cold, a really bad cold, Dad would, because we used to make our own wine, we would go and collect the grapes and crush it and make our own wine. We had, as kids, we used to have to dig a cellar. We created a huge wine cellar. And we would spend all day moving wheelbarrows full of soil that would help dig up. And our payment to do that was KFC and a lemonade.
1: That was it. And life was such a joy. Susanna, don't you cry for me. That is fantastic. We used to have for the cold, I don't know whether I mentioned this before, the grandmother would make this thing, sliced onion into a dish, cover it with sugar, and then we'd be given the juices for the next week to get rid of the cold.
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9: News as it happens. 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
10: Hello, I'm Jack Fenwick. The opposition is accusing Labor of trying to spin the latest unemployment data, which shows a hike in the jobless rate. New figures show unemployment increased to 4.5% in July, with almost 16,000 jobs lost over the month. The federal government argues the rate is still historically low, but Shadow Employment Minister Jane Hume says most indicators are pointing to a slow economy.
11: If you feel poorer today than you did 4 years ago, there's a good reason for that. You are poorer. This is Labor's economy. Higher rents, higher interest rates.
10: The alleged victim in the Sydney Swans scandal says all she wants is justice. The exotic dancer has told News Corp there are 9 men in a Melbourne hotel who told her they were carpenters, not AFL players. She says she gave the men a discount because they claimed they couldn't afford her full rate. The woman wouldn't go into further detail about what had taken place. No player has been charged over the alleged incident, but their future with the Swans is under a cloud. The federal government says our relationship with Israel is facing a difficult time following the death of an Australian aid worker. Zomi Franken was one of 7 humanitarian staff killed 2 years ago in an Israeli airstrike in Gaza. The Jewish state maintains it's conducted investigations and its soldiers cannot be held criminally liable. But Foreign Minister Penny Wong says their inquiries are insufficient, leaving many unanswered questions.
12: This is not the conclusion of an investigation and a court trial, etc. It is a decision not to proceed with any criminal investigation.
10: The Prime Minister has conceded his appearance on a high-risk podcast was an error. Anthony Albanese appeared on Bush Deep, hosted by comedian Nikki Osborne. He used the platform to say he'd shag Kylie Minogue and made insulting remarks about his Japanese counterpart. Mr. Albanese spoke of the melons Senator Takaichi gifted him while making gestures near his chest. A West Australian man has died in Bali after being allegedly attacked by a group of suspected Australians outside a Kuta bar. Paul Dugan suffered 10 broken ribs, severe internal bleeding and had his spleen removed, passing away in intensive care after undergoing 3 major surgeries. Indonesian police are currently reviewing footage to track down the attackers. The Australian Federal Police spends just $152 million, less than a tenth of its budget, on counter-terrorism, while allocating a record $523 million to protecting politicians and public sites. A Royal Commission report reveals the AFP protection costs surge due to election security, AUKUS, and rising political threats, while the proportion spent on counter-terrorism has declined.
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9: 5AA Sport.
10: Penrith have claimed a 22-14 point win over the Melbourne Storm at Amy Park. The Panthers managed to claim the win despite having 3 separate sin binnings. Coach Ivan Cleary feeling some of the decision-making by officials was harsh.
13: It was a tough night for us in that respect. Had a huge impact on the possession and field position and trying to defend all that with like 12 men for a lot of the second half, 11 for a while there too. So, yeah, it makes it difficult.
10: In the AFL, the Gold Coast Suns have claimed a 23-point win over St Kilda. The Saints' pain compounded by ruck Tom DeConing suffering a shoulder injury in the final moments of the squad's final game of the season. Bradley Hill played his 300th game. And 4-time F1 world champion Max Verstappen has extended his contract with Red Bull Racing to keep him at the team until at least the end of 2030.
7: Million Dollar Sundays is landing at Sky City, Adelaide. What if we called your name? 100 envelopes. One of them holds $1 million. 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Your name could be called, but you have to be here to win. Sky City, we're here for it. 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
5: Steve Grumpy Collins coming up very shortly. I think he's in Ho Chi Minh, Saigon, as I think the locals still call it Saigon. So we'll find out in just a moment. Mel, morning.
6: Morning, Tony.
5: Mel.
6: I'm down at Sammy Albury Wodonga.
5: Beautiful. What you doing?
6: Damn, it's cold.
5: What you doing on the border?
6: Group of mates I used to go to school with. We catch up once a year, and I'm playing golf tomorrow and Sunday.
5: Oh, yeah. Nice.
6: Yeah. Just on the superstition thing, I was a carer for my mum for the last 6 years of her life, and I carry her golf clubs in my bag.
5: Oh, see, that's a lovely touch. Love those sorts of stories.
6: Yeah.
5: It doesn't mean anything to anybody except you.
6: Exactly. Yeah. So hopefully it'll work tomorrow because we're a little bit competitive, the four of us, so in a good way.
5: It's good to catch up with mates and do that. I love the idea of that.
6: Yeah. Thanks, Tony.
5: Good on you. Have a great weekend and hope you have a great round.
6: Thank you.
5: Sandra, morning.
7: Morning. Tony, I was just ringing up to say I won't be talking to you for a couple of weeks because I'm going to Cairns on Monday and then Sydney the week after for a week. So yes, I start my big holiday on Monday.
5: Don't they have a phone there anymore?
7: I don't know how to call you on. I've tried calling that number into long distance and it doesn't work.
5: Well, I should. 133693 should get you through. Anyway,
7: I'll try.
5: Try to. So how long will you be in far north Queensland?
7: From Monday till Tuesday of the following week, and then I fly to Sydney until the following Sunday.
5: So, have you got plans while you're in Cairns?
7: A couple of my friends go up there for a couple of months to Cairns because the husband's got a condition where he needs the warmth.
5: Yeah, of course. Well, it's perfect.
7: So I'll be meeting up with them.
5: Yeah.
7: Yeah, and a couple of other friends are up there too, so we'll be getting together and having a dinner or something like that, and maybe a coffee somewhere. And so it'll be good to see them, actually.
5: Oh, it'll be great. Do you like beautiful Greek food?
7: Yeah, I do, yeah. Is there a good place up there?
5: Oh, yeah, in Cairns. It's called Feta. What a surprise.
7: Okay.
5: Look it up. It's really easy to find. And tell George that I told you to call in.
7: And listen, are you talking about superstitions, are you?
5: Yeah, a little bit. It came up earlier. Have you got one?
7: Well, I'm just thinking back to my mum.
5: Mm-hmm.
7: If she spills a bit of salt, she'd throw a bit over her left shoulder.
5: Oh, yes, I remember that. I wonder what was that about?
7: Oh, I don't know. But it just every single time. If she spilled a bit of sugar, it meant joy. And I think salt meant the opposite, I think.
5: Well, we'll have to ask. I'm sure people would remember that, the idea of throwing salt and or sugar over the shoulder. The grandparents used to do it.
7: Yeah. Well, I know my mum did. I mean, I don't know whether it was linked to the Depression or what it was, but, you know, a lot of those things originated back then, I think.
5: Yeah, they did. They did. They stem from that. Sandra, have a wonderful time up there in Queensland. If you haven't been up for a while, you'll love it. You'll love. It's a great spot. See you, Sandra. Thank you. Julian, morning.
8: Good morning, sir. I think you forgot to mention the most important member of a 3AW
2: commentary with the late Billy Jacobs. What an incredible man he was.
5: He was, and he was great work. He would do, in those days, he would do the sport, I think, with John Blackman.
2: With John Blackman. Well, and apparently I saw him once in a VFA match and said hello to him. He seems to be, he didn't answer me. He seems to be a very, very quiet man.
5: Who was that, Billy?
2: Quiet man,
5: was
2: the reserved
5: he?
2: Man who kept to himself.
5: Was he?
2: He had a long career overseas in cricket too, didn't he?
5: That I don't know. I didn't know him, but as a youngster, would listen to him all the time on AW.
2: Right.
5: Yeah.
2: Now, of course, you reckon the 1966 Grand Final was Norman Banks on 3AW. I seem to think that Norman Banks was still at 3KZ. In 1966.
5: Oh, gee, you might be right, Julian. I wouldn't have thought that Mum would have had it on KZ during that day.
2: Would have been Ian Major, wouldn't it? I don't know much about Ian Major.
5: Well, Mage was at KZ, certainly.
2: Certainly with Jack Dyer and the Mocker Pants of scoreboard. Remember
5: oh,
2: with Jack
5: Dyer? Yes, that's right.
2: Do you consider that who was the best caller, I think, on the 3AW team of 66 Grand Final, I'm sure was called by the great Tony Charlton.
5: He was fantastic. And then Tony Charlton did a Saturday and Sunday program here on 3AW in the early 90s as well. He came back and it was...
2: Did you meet him?
5: He was, yes, I did. And he was an amazing person. Didn't know him well. But he would he would spend hour after hour after hour playing with tapes and things just to get it right.
2: Did you ever go to his restaurant, the Flight Deck in South Yarra? That's not there anymore, is it?
5: No, I didn't go. No.
2: And he used to complain, remember?
5: Because I was in Ballarat then.
2: You were in Ballarat then. When was he was on probably the 1970s, wasn't it?
5: When I knew him, it was the early part of the 90s.
2: And he used to complain, remember, about the dust from a tram track that nobody damn well cleans them.
5: That's right. It's a very good point. Julian, we'll talk to you a bit later on. Hello, Gavin. Good morning and thank you for waiting.
8: Hey, Tony, got two little dad jokes for you.
5: Please, go.
8: Now, that lady he was just on before, where do baked beans go for their holidays?
5: Do we need a sting here? Where do baked beans go for their holiday?
8: Cans.
5: Thank you. Good work. Worthwhile.
8: Joke
5: number two, go.
8: My granddaughter said to me the other day, she goes, Poppy, can you take me to McDonald's? I said, of course I can, darling. If you can spell it, I'll take it.
5: Oh.
8: She said, oh, don't worry about it. Let's go to KFC.
5: That's fantastic. I'm going to use that one. That is brilliant, Gavin. Thanks. Helen, yes, see you. Helen, hello, good morning.
9: Good morning, Tony. Before I forget, my daughter's horse, Niaco, is racing on Saturday.
5: On Saturday. Gee, it had a good win last time.
9: It had a wonderful win.
5: Yeah.
9: They had an even better win last Saturday. They've got a horse called Lincoln Rocks. And Lincoln Rocks, if you put money on it, it was 60-1, at a place I forgot how much it paid because my son-in-law put $20 on it for me, and I won.
5: You would have done okay.
9: I did very well. Wow. I think it was $20-something, but it made me laugh. My brother regularly comes to see me. He lives in Eltham and I'm in Greenstone. And so he'll come by and come for a coffee and then we have lunch together. And so that we keep in touch maybe. We reminisce of our childhood as well. But we spend time together, which is good. And he had $2 in his... I don't have a TAB account. My son-in-law puts it on for me. But my brother has a TAB account. And he had $2 in his TAB account. He put it each way and he won $20 on his $1.
5: That's a nice little bit. So this is the horse coming up at Sandown?
9: at Sandown on Saturday, and
5: which
9: they're
5: race?
9: Going to go in the Sandown has like a lunch for owners, horse owners.
5: Gorgeous.
9: And so they're taking me along as well. So
5: what race is it, Helen?
9: Oh gosh, I know it's at 140.
5: Right, okay.
9: So what race number would that be?
5: Well, I'm just having a look. So 140, 140, yes. 140, 105, so it'll be race 3 by the looks. Is it, what's the name of the horse?
9: Niaco, N-E-A-R-C-O.
5: Niaco Frod. Yeah, Frod, F-R-O-D. Yeah. Craig Williams is riding it. It's been trained by McAvoy.
9: Yes, he is.
5: It's Craig a favourite.
9: Craig Williams is driving it.
5: About $2.50 the win.
9: Favourite.
5: Yeah, favourite. Yeah.
9: I'm not going to get anything out of it.
5: Well, you know, if you had $10, you'd do okay with a $2.50 return.
9: Look, my sister-in-law did a duet. I think I've said it before. She did a $5 duet. On an outsider and on a favourite, and the outsider came in and she won $800.
5: There you go. Not that we recommend people do that, so just take it, just
9: gamble,
5: take it easy.
9: Don't gamble.
5: But just keep an eye on it. It's a bit of fun. Helen, I've got to go because Grumpy's coming up very shortly. You have a fabulous weekend and we'll talk next week.
9: Bye.
5: Zach, good morning.
10: Good morning, mate. How are you?
5: I'm well, thank you.
10: Hey, just getting back to your music you were talking about, my mum used to love a collaboration called Country Ladies, and I think it was Lynn Rogston, Dolly Parton, Anne Murray, and I can't remember the other singer.
5: No, it was Emmy Lou Harris.
10: Was it?
5: It was Dolly, it was, well, now you got me confused. So it was definitely, what was the first, who was the first one you mentioned?
10: I thought it was Dolly Parton, Linda Ronstadt, and Anne Murray.
5: Don't know if it was Anne Murray. It was certainly Linda Ronstadt, Emmy Lou Harris, and Dolly, I think.
10: Yeah, because I sent you an email earlier just to, like, because, you know, everyone, every kid gets poisoned by their parents by, you know what I mean, like their music and stuff.
5: Yeah.
10: And then we're on the other hand, my old man was Neil Young, Simon and Garfunkel, and Chris Christopherson, you know what I mean? So
5: just
10: a very, very
5: influence.
10: Absolutely brilliant influence, you know what I mean? What about yourself?
5: If I've got the right album, that Linda Ronstadt album, along with Emmy Lou Harris, they do a Neil Young song, which we might play later on, and it is just absolutely superb.
10: Yeah. Well, what I have, I know you're very busy. I've been watching a lot of duets lately with Kenny Rogers and the amount of work he's done through it all. And the Bee Gees, obviously. Like the Bee Gees, I won't go there because that's phenomenal what they've done, the amount of songs they've written.
5: And recorded and written for other people.
10: Oh, unbelievable. And like when they said there was something in a baseball game one time where they said no more Bee Gees because we don't want disco.
5: Yeah, well, they did. The radio stations promoted it in America and did a fair bit of damage to them at the time, which was heartbreaking.
10: They did.
5: Yeah, they did.
10: And for about 5 to 10 years,
5: they struggled.
10: Just started writing songs for everyone else.
5: And still did really well from that sort of revenue. Good to talk to you. Thank you. 133693, stay right where you are. If you have ever been to Saigon / Ho Chi Minh City, Ho Chi Minh City / Saigon, have you ever been to Thailand, to Vietnam? Come and talk to us. Grumpy is there. We'll cross over to him live. That's next, Australia Overnight.
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19: On the road again.
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20: Well, yes, good morning and greetings from Saigon, also known as Ho Chi Minh City, but about 95% of the population up here call it Saigon because that's its traditional name. And it's a beautiful night. I'm sitting on this boat. It's a river boat that's going to take us up the Mekong River, to Siem Reap in Cambodia. The most gorgeous evening up here. And the boat is called the Tiom Tiu 2, and it's a Cambodian badged boat, but the colours, all the buildings along the river are lit up with the most extraordinary animations and things. It's just fantastic to be up here and to see it all. This is, I think, my fourth time to Vietnam, and I just love this country. Last night, though, was a big night for the locals. We went to a local brewery. We were the only Westerners there. The place was packed because there was a really important soccer game. It was Vietnam playing Malaysia to get into the finals of the Asian Cup. Vietnam won 2-0 and the place went bonkers. But the thing was, we were staying at a riverside hotel, and for the next 3 hours, everyone was out on their motorbikes and cars, honking their horns. It was just an incredible reaction to that win. It was just an amazing place. People love their sport here. It's just terrific to be part of all that.
5: Tell you what, I'm loving the fact that we've got such a great line where it sounds like the other side of Collins Street. Yeah. It's amazing.
20: Yeah, well, I really am on the other side of Collins Street. I'm just pretending to be here in Saigon at the moment. But you can probably hear some river noise, some river boats going. Yeah. The river is really, really busy.
5: How many people on board, Grubbs?
20: 24/7. Well, this is only a small vessel. It's got 18 cabins in total. And I think there's only about 10 passengers for this journey, because it's off season. It'll be an nine-day cruise, 8 nights on board. But it's just great up here. I mean, anybody that's enjoyed a river cruise or anyone that's done the Mekong cruise, please give us a call and tell us what you think of it, because this is going to be a pretty good adventure going up the Mekong. We don't travel at night because being a river, they don't like that, so we sort of moor in towns at night, but I'm looking forward to it. But Vietnam, wonderful destinations for Australians. The other thing is, it's really, really good on the wallet. It's quite cheap up here. You know, the prices of hotels and food and drinks and everything, you don't really worry about it because the currency up here is the dong. And I forget what it is. You see something that say 20,000 dong, and you think, oh, how much is that? It's about $1.50, Tony. Yeah. So you don't worry about it.
5: So
20: you want a, beer? Yeah, all right, $1.50. You know.
5: Grumpy, I haven't been fabulous. There for a long time, only the once, when you took some some clients away all those years ago.
20: Yep.
5: And it was just a really memorable time.
20: But
5: I made the observation to others, and I have done since, that they were in their infancy in terms of visitors and tourism as a sector. I would imagine now, more than 10 years later, it's booming, and should it?
20: Oh, it is.
5: And it should, because it's such a great experience, given everything they went through the 60s.
20: That's right, because of a certain age, remembers the Vietnam War. The city now it's grown so much. It's got a population of about 15 million people, and I reckon they're all on the roads at exactly the same time, Tony.
5: Every day.
20: Every day. But they do, they're very polite drivers, because you think, we're going to crash, and then all of a sudden they give way to each other. But it's the skill that they learn of driving. And we found out that you can only drive here. You get a motorbike license at 18, and you can get a car license at 20. But once you get past 60, you lose your car license.
5: Go back to
20: a bike. They don't let old people like me drive anymore.
5: Nor should they.
20: I mean, can you see that working in Australia?
5: And the idea of when you're crossing a road, you think, how are we going to get across? But if you just keep the same pace, they just go around you and you safely get to the other side.
20: Once you start to walk across the road, do not change your pace.
5: Do not stop.
20: Because they're judging you by your speed, and you just keep going and they miss you. You get used to it after a while, the food up here, we just had the most magnificent meal tonight, and it's all Vietnamese food, and there's such a range and such fresh vegetables. We went to a flower market tonight. Now, this is cut flowers. It's not a nursery, because flowers are used up here a lot. It's mainly a Buddhist nation. And so flowers are used pretty much every day by some people for offerings, etc. But this flower market, it was in a very, very narrow lane, and there were dozens of different stalls there, but the colours and the range the way they display these flowers, absolutely magnificent, very, very vibrant colours. And this is one of the experiences that you normally don't get to see when you come to Saigon, because it's that the experience we had today is a bit off the tourist track. But I've been to a few places. I've been up here a few times now, and I can tell you the Vietnam people, the Vietnamese, just wonderful, friendly people, very easygoing, and it's just a joy to be here.
5: And many speak English, Grump?
20: Yeah, I think it seems to me that most speak English. I've never had any problems here. There's always some English speakers around. Although I must admit that You know me, Tony. I'm a rather large chap. I look like the laughing Buddha. And I've got all the things a Buddha has. I've got the bald head, the fat jolly face, the big ears, and the big round gut. And what they do with the laughing Buddha, they believe that if you pat the laughing Buddha's tummy, it'll bring you good luck and good health and wealth. So I walk along and a lot of people come and say, can I touch your tummy, please? And so I let them pat my tummy as a courtesy to them. But it's just a great experience, you know, and they're so friendly.
5: They love you for that.
20: Just amazing, yeah.
5: Now, a couple of things we've been talking about the program, and I think you might be able to help. Yep. So it came up about castor oil. Were you given that as a child? Castor oil. For what reason?
20: Yes, was it just a laxative? Look, I think it was when my parents gave it to me, I think it was for worms, believe it or not.
5: Worms?
20: It's not one we've had.
5: That's not one we've been mentioned. The other one says, Tony, have a listen to this. The idea, we're talking about suspicions as well. Tony and Jay and team, throwing salt over the left shoulder.
20: Yeah.
5: The idea of that was what?
20: I don't know. I think it had something to do with the devil, because the left shoulder was the devil's shoulder. And if you were throwing salt over the shoulder, you were thrown into the devil's eyes or something like that.
5: Yes, that's absolutely what Gabriel's written. So exactly.
20: Oh, right.
5: So the left shoulder to land in the eyes of the devil and overcome the, quote, evil eye. Over your work.
20: Oh,
5: good on you, Gabby.
20: The evil eye. I've given a few of those to some people in my life, Tony, as you would know.
5: I've worked to you as an executive producer in breakfast programs. That's really, really an unpleasant experience.
20: It is.
5: When we come back, your calls, where have you been? Let us know where you've been. Anywhere in Vietnam. When were you there? What you felt about it. Now, you may have been there perhaps as serving in Vietnam. A very different climate, no doubt. 133693. Come and join us. We're talking travel, Australia overnight.
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3: 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Live.
5: Good to know that anybody right across Australia listening right now had never been, had little or no interest in Vietnam. 133693. Grumpy banging on about food is making me hungry. He's nothing but a Budapest. Oh, that's good.
20: Oh, yeah. That is right. Good. Budapest. Yeah,
5: that's great.
20: Right.
5: We're going to play that. Another brands we've been talking about, Grump, in your day, HMV, his master's voice.
20: Voice, yes, I remember the dog in front of the big, well, it wasn't a speaker then, it was a big round thing, wasn't it? Yeah, hey, his master's voice, that's right, yes, great record. They had a lot of good artists on HMV from memory, but it sort of dwindled out in the 1960s, I think.
5: HMV is a brand. Well, they made all sorts of things, including stereograms, didn't they?
20: Yes.
5: Master's voice. And if I said to you, you got the DB, you would instantly think of?
20: DB?
5: Yeah.
20: Oh, I don't know. That must be a Melbourne.
5: I don't think so. Desert Boots.
20: Oh, Desert Boots, right. Yeah, I remember
5: we're in
20: them.
5: The DBs, Desert Boots.
20: The DBs. Well, we didn't call them DBs, you see, because I come from Sydney. We call them Desert Boots, Tony. We can pronounce the whole name of them, you see.
5: That's right. You didn't need to abbreviate.
20: that's right.
5: The DB, when I think of DB, I think of a motor car.
20: I bet when you wore your DBs, you were wearing a pair of cords as well.
5: I probably was.
20: Remember that?
5: I was not bothered about jeans, but I loved a pair of Levi cords.
20: They were great, yeah.
5: Morning, Tony. I've visited Vietnam doing both north and south. I've also done the memorial at Long Tan, which was, of course, commemorated during the week. We got lots of calls about that. Very emotional journey.
20: Yes, yeah. Yeah, it was. Long Tan was the major battle between the Australians and the Viet Cong. Now, the Viet Cong were expecting Australians to fight like the Americans, who were, walking along on patrol while they were smoking marijuana and stuff like that, playing music on their radios. And they found that the Australians actually took the war seriously and fought back. So although it was a huge event and tragic for many Australians, it was because of that the Viet Cong willfully left Australian troops alone. So although the event itself was tragic, it probably had better consequences in the end.
5: Julie, say hello to Grumpy. Good morning.
4: Good morning, Grumpy. Yes, look.
20: Hi, Julie.
4: I think I went about 15, maybe 20 years ago, and we went to Hoi An. And when we arrived in Hoi An, it was a beautiful day. The sun was shining, all that French feeling. We're going to love these 5 days here. Anyway, long story short, so I had these really nice pants I took from Melbourne. I took them to the little dressmaker or whatever to get, copied. And anyway, we went out for dinner that night and I said, oh, it's a bit wet. Well, all of a sudden there was a deluge of rain. Next thing, it's like horrendous. So we were staying somewhere on the river, a hotel on the river. Then about midnight, the phone rang, the phone in the old room. And he said, don't wish to alarm you. It's management here. We need to evacuate.
20: Yeah.
4: Anyway, we were sort of half, didn't know what was happening. Yeah. And we looked out from our balcony, and in the old language, it was about 2 foot dead water. It was unbelievable.
20: Yeah.
4: So I'm going to die. I'm dying. It was so terrifying. Anyway, this bus came, they said they were going to take you to their hotel on the other side where they walked the beach. So they said, don't worry, that bus is gone. The next bus will be, you know, 15 minutes. An hour later, I thought, oh, the bus has gone down the river. We're all gone. Yeah. It was absolutely terrifying. But apart from that, my beautiful pants, I never got them back, did I? Because
20: oh, no, of course not.
4: Eventually.
20: No.
4: My favourite pants. And
20: yeah,
4: anyway,
20: no,
4: that
20: yeah,
4: took an edge off the trip, to be honest. I was quite nervous after that bit.
20: Yeah.
4: Went to the War Memorial and all that, and that was like, wow, you know.
5: Yeah, there's a it's a different insight again, Jill, isn't it?
4: Place.
5: Yeah.
4: We did the cooking school and all that, and I said, oh, we're going to cook Vietnamese food all the time. Have I ever done it once?
5: No. No, you wouldn't. Julie, that's very, very funny. Nice to talk to you, Julie. Thanks for your contribution.
4: Okay, thank you.
20: It's our favourite place in Vietnam, and I have been there when it's flooded. And the reason it floods, I mean, it does rain there, but there's a dam upstream, and when it overflows, it affects Hoi An downstream. But Hoi An, most beautiful town, just a very, very ancient trading town. Just a lovely place to go and visit, yeah.
5: The temperature as we speak approximately, and what time of day and night is it? What's the time difference, Grum?
20: The time difference is 3 hours. We're 3 hours behind you here.
5: So you're coming up to midnight.
20: Yeah, coming up to midnight, yeah. But it's a beautiful night, beautiful quiet night, and the river is just, the lights shining across the river, just beautiful, just
5: the
20: amazing.
5: The idea of doing a cruise 8 days, so where does it, so it starts where and ends where?
20: Well, it starts here in Saigon. A lot of the bigger ships don't start in Saigon because we're on the Saigon River, and we will go up the Saigon River to the Mekong River, and then can go up to Cambodia. But because this is a small boat, this can actually moor in Saigon, whereas some of the others, they moor near the mouth of the Mekong River, and you have to get there by bus. It takes a few hours. We get to see a lot more of the river just by being on a smaller vessel.
5: And the idea of spending that amount of time sort of works, because not even people might say, well, you know, is it? Obviously, you're sitting there. Do you disembark? Do you go into various areas like you do in a normal cruise?
20: Oh yeah.
5: Oh, you do. Okay.
20: The beauty of river cruising, and one of the right reasons why I prefer river cruising to say ocean cruising, is because you stop every day. You just proceed, you go a bit, we got a pretty full itinerary for the 9 days we're on the vessel. We stop in a lot of places, and we stop in the places we go to Phnom Penh in Cambodia. We overnight there, but we do tours of Phnom Penh, so it's like a floating hotel at times as well. So there's plenty of places to stop. You have plenty of local experiences as well. It's just great, you know, and you see so much, and you get to interact with so many people, and you see the most gorgeous scenery as well.
5: We will do this when we come back. Your call's plenty of room on the board, 133693. Steve Grumpy Collins, we're talking travellers in Ho Chi Minh City, doing a river cruise, if you don't mind. Have you ever done a river cruise? 133693.
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0: Yeah. So I get to keep the money. You forgot the
1: you
0: H.
1: Get to
0: you
1: keep
0: forgot
1: the, money.
0: The H's. Yeah. That's very funny. So the food's fantastic. The conditions are fantastic. The river's wonderful. But what else do we need to know?
1: Well, you know, look, it's a great destination. There's, I mean, it's a fast country. It's very, very long. The capital is Hanoi,
0: which is a very long country.
1: It's a long country.
0: How do you describe it's long?
1: Well, it is because it's long and narrow. it's not very wide.
0: It's also got
1: the world's biggest cave.
0: There's a ringing endorsement for the great nation of Vietnam. It's long.
1: It's long. Yes. If you like long things, Vietnam is the place to come to.
0: it's made me laugh. What else do we need to know then, beyond the fact that it's long?
1: Well, actually, no. Look, it's great. I mean, there's some terrific beaches here. If you like a beach holiday, there's some great beaches all over Vietnam on the coast, of course. There's some beautiful mountain scenery. There's Ba Na Hills, which is sort of near Da Nang. Da Nang is one of the largest cities in Vietnam, but it's about halfway up the country. And Ba Na Hills has got the longest cable car ride in Southeast Asia. It's about 5.5 km, and you climb over 2,000 feet, and you get on the top of this mountain. And they've built this massive amusement park up there. That's ginormous. And you might have seen photos of these golden hands holding a bridge. Well, that's where Ba Na Hills is, and you walk out onto this little bridge that's held up by the golden hands, and the views are incredible. They just do some amazing things up here. But the food, Tony, the food. Love Vietnamese food. It is so fresh. They use a lot of herbs, and they've got a lot of soups. And the food up here is just delicious. You would never get sick of the food up here. And it's quite seasonal as well, but there's a lot of seafood as well, as you would imagine, because it's got a big coastline. But the flavors they use are just wonderful, very aromatic food.
0: Excellent. David, say hello to Grumpy. Good morning.
2: G'day, Grumpy. How are you?
1: Good, thanks, David.
2: Mate, I wanted to... Look, my heart goes out to you. I've been to Vietnam several times and lots of things I wanted to just mention to you. Places like the Ben Tan Market. I don't know if you've been there. It's a great market. Yep. It's around there. The post office, the Saigon post office, it was designed by Eiffel... what's his name? The guy that built the Eiffel Tower.
1: Gustav Eiffel.
2: Yeah. He designed the Saigon post office. The central. It's a fantastic building. You would not expect to be there. And right near there is what they built. What's it called? There's a Notre Dame
1: Cathedral. Cathedral, that's there, and close by is the Opera House, which is a magnificent building. This is in the centre of Saigon. Yeah, it's just magnificent.
0: French influence too, Grump.
1: Very, very lot of French influence here, particularly because. The bakeries here, that was introduced by the French and the Vietnamese have got very, very good bakeries here. Their bread and cakes, etc., are just brilliant.
2: Yeah, right near the Opera House there is the the Continental Hotel, the old style hotel, and I believe Somerset Maugham was a journalist that wrote a couple of his books there. And, there's a room there. That's the Somerset Maugham room there. One of the things, the Independence Palace is an amazing thing. And, I mean, people may remember the things that happened at the end of the war with a tank going through the fence, which is amazing. Well, you talked about the what's the War Museum that's nearby?
1: Yeah, the War Museum.

0: It is quite, because it doesn't, it's not just about, well, they call it the American War, but it actually goes back, and when you go and visit the War Museum, because the French were in control for over 100 years, and there's a lot of stuff about the atrocities that the French committed as well, which was very, very confronting there,
1: Which goes under the radar. David, how long since you been?
2: I went just before, about 2019 was the last time I went, and I went 2 years prior to that. So the other, you know, I've been up the top. The food up in Hanoi is certainly different to the food down in Saigon.
0: Oh, yeah.
2: You know, it's still a French influence, but it's totally different. One of the things I enjoyed doing early mornings is getting out on the Mekong River and the market. They have all the boats. And you know,
0: that's right.
2: The people out there, and on the Mekong Delta, it's really interesting. The Chi Chi tunnels is something interesting, which is really different. So you can get the experience of what the Viet Cong were like to crawl through the tunnels there. But for the Western tourists, they had to replicate it, but they had to make the tunnels bigger so the Western tourists could fit through the tunnels. It's really amazing, but.
0: I had a friend who got stuck in one.
1: David,
0: they had to pull him out.
1: David, thank you for being part of the program. Fond memories of going through that. But yes, it's an intriguing place because that history alone and that so-called French connection.
0: But
1: makes it really quite interesting. Those the post office.
0: Yeah, it is. Yeah, thanks to the French, they've got good bakeries and great bread and cakes and stuff up here as well. Yeah, and they do good coffee as well, Tony.
1: Oh, and that's good. Do they have the occasional bottle of wine available?
0: They don't make wine here. Most of the wine we're getting is French. Yeah.
1: Oh, nothing French wrong. That's fine.
0: I'm not complaining.
1: Oh, that'd be really good. Grumpy, are you posting anything while you're doing this?
0: I'm putting up. Well, when I can get internet, because it's a bit hard when you're on the Mekong River, but when I can get internet, I post things up. Yes, I'm putting up. I've been putting up quite a few videos, so. I do that, but on the boat, the internet ain't so good. So sometimes there might be a day or two before I put anything up. But, yeah, mostly all the time,
1: All right, mate. Have a look at the website, which is stevecollinstraveller.com. stevecollinstraveller.com. You enjoy it, my friend. Envious.
0: Thank you.
1: We'll talk to you next week.
0: Yeah, next week I'll be in Cambodia. Have a great week, won't you, Tony?
1: stevecollinstraveller.com.
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8: Hello, I'm Jack Fanick. The Prime Minister admits he made an error appearing on the Bush Deep podcast. Anthony Albanese used the platform to say he'd shag Kylie Minogue and also offended his Japanese counterpart. 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Speaking on the ABC, Mr. Albanese said he should not have taken part.
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8: New data shows a hike in Australia's unemployment rate as the nation's debt hits $1 trillion. Federal politics editor Michael Packey.
10: The economy shed almost 16,000 jobs in July, pushing Australia's unemployment rate to 4.5%. Employment Minister Amanda Rishworth admits we're facing challenging times, but maintains the jobs market remains resilient.
11: Our government is absolutely committed to ensuring that people have jobs and good wages.
10: The unemployment hike comes as the nation's debt levels have passed $1 trillion, with interest repayments mainly weighing on the budget. Opposition leader Angus Taylor argues the government has squandered $400 billion in revenue, which could have been used to pay down debt.
12: That is because they are spending in areas where we shouldn't be spending.
10: Labor claims the previous coalition government is responsible for 60% of current debt levels. Michael Packey reporting.
8: A number of sponsors have suspended activities with the Sydney Swans amid a police investigation into an alleged incident in Melbourne. Colgate, Volkswagen and Telstra have confirmed they have suspended or paused their relationships with the players involved. The players are yet to be formally interviewed or charged, and it is not suggested that any of them are being accused of sexual assault. New South Wales police say they don't believe they jumped the gun when reporting the death of missing hiker Lily Hooper. The 18-year-old's body was found on Thursday morning after an 8-day search in the Southern Highlands. Initial reports indicated Lily had been found alive before confirmation a body that had been found was issued an hour later. Assistant Commissioner Joseph Casser says officers did the best they could given the circumstances.
2: We're talking about thick, dense terrain. We are talking about processes that we've adopted to engage the family members to keep them informed. So when we talk about a very short window in information being provided, no, I don't believe we've jumped the gun.
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8: St Kilda have ended their campaign with a loss to the Suns. Gold Coast 23-point winners on a night to forget for the Saints, with ruck Tom De Koning leaving the field in the final moments with a shoulder injury. St Kilda coach Ross Lyon says it caps off a difficult season for the 27-year-old.
15: He just had another sublux. That was always the risk. To his credit, he's been brave. He had the shoulder and the ribs like 5 weeks punctured lower than that.
8: The Penrith Panthers have defeated the Melbourne Storm 22-14, despite having three separate sin binnings. It was a tale of two halves for each side, literally, with the Panthers scoring all 22 points in the first half and the Storm scoring all 14 of theirs in the second. And four-time F1 world champion Max Verstappen has extended his contract with Red Bull Racing. The Dutchman will continue racing with the squad until at least 2030.
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7: For those across Australia that enjoy film, you know the name Peter Weir is 82 today, and you think of the amazing body of work that he had. Australian film director, born in Sydney, directed some incredible films going back 1975, Picnic at Hanging Rock, The Last Wave, Gallipoli. This is just a few. The Year of Living Dangerously, and then went overseas, did Witness, great movie, Mosquito Coast, Dead Poets Society, Russia House, The Truman Show, which was just quite an incredible storyline. And then after a five-year break, if that wasn't enough, said, oh, I'll come back, and did Master and Commander, The Far Side of the World, in 2003. But Peter Weir, what a great body of work, 82 today. Artie, good morning.
1: Good morning, Tony Mac and Jackson. Favourite PG song was always Tragedy, but I love them all, as you were mentioning. Anyway,
7: which one did you say was the favourite?
1: Tragedy, with a T for Tango.
7: Tragedy. Yes.
1: Yeah.
7: Brilliant piece of production. Extraordinary piece of production.
1: Yes, great. Yeah. I love the Bee Gees. I've got a few of their albums. Of course, I like You Should Be Dancing, Staying Alive, Night Fever, and all the rest. But
7: we should do a whole list of albums you don't have. That would be easier.
1: Yeah. Well,
7: let's look at the list of albums Arthur doesn't have.
1: That's there he goes, like, I'll get to the petrol prices. you're making me laugh. The 7-Eleven are all steady. Yeah, this includes Maidstone, Braybrook, Sunshine, and that's one in Braybrook at $2.05, including West Footscray as well as Yarraville. $2.05 at the moment. However, you go up the road, as I said, 187.3, which is Burke, 24 hours. Liberty's 187 in Maidstone. Metro Braybrook, 189. 193 in BP Braybrook. Deer Park United, 193.
7: 193. I think I put some petrol in yesterday. It was around that 195 mark.
1: Yeah, it's you've got to look to find it cheap now. However, I remind everyone that if you manage to get to Metro Braybrook, they close earlier. It is 189, but before closure, they drop it down 10 cents now and then. Which
7: get it down 179. It's pretty good.
1: Yeah.
7: And you don't have to buy anything?
1: That's just what they do. They've been doing it for years. Most of the metros, they all used to do it, but only some do it now.
7: Okay. You working right across the weekend?
1: We'll see what happens. I could take time off.
7: Oh, really? In one of those moods? Go and play a bit of chess. You're better when you're playing the chess, Artie.
1: I still got a lot to learn, but I'll get there. Don't we all?
7: You never ever stop learning. Never stop learning.
1: That's right.
7: See you, mate. Good to talk to you. Thanks. I bet Arthur has a Blue Oyster Cult Records. Blue Oyster Cult Records. Don't know. Should have asked him. Is he still? Artie, you still there?
1: No, I don't have Blue Cult Records. I'm still here. Yeah, I don't.
7: What's a Blue Oyster?
1: I'm not sure.
7: Was it a label, presumably, was it? 174, let me know.
1: Yeah, I'm not sure about that.
7: Keep listening, Artie. Thank you. Passing Parade not far away. Artie is there. Now, birthdays today include some really interesting people, some events we mentioned. The Mona Lisa, people remember this, or maybe not know the story around it. The Mona Lisa painting was actually stolen. If you've ever seen the Mona Lisa, It's amazing, but it's really quite disappointing. Anyway, I digress. Former employee from the Paris where it was stolen, 1911. 2 years later, it was found. when Vincenzo attempted to sell the painting to an antique dealer. See, they were doing that sort of stuff back in 1911. But those of you who have seen the Mona Lisa, am I wrong about that? It's somewhat underwhelming is probably a bit. It's not disappointing. It's somewhat underwhelming. Don't know what we expected, but thought, oh, yeah, great. You line up in the heat and the smoke and the, you know, the frenzy of it all. Is that it? Have we waited an hour and a half just to see that? 133-693. Robert Harvey could play a bit of footy. Rob, good morning. 55 today. Seaford boy. Former St Kilda captain. Club games record holder. Successive Brownlow medals, 97 and 98. Announced his retirement at the end of 08. Did I say 98? Yeah, in 08 he retired. Yeah, AFL season ended his career with the third highest total career games, having played a total of 383 games. Now an assistant coach with St Kilda. Not a great result last night for the final game. Rod, good morning.
3: Morning, Tony.
7: Rodney.
3: Morning. Just to go a bit further from where Artie left off about the BG song Tragedy.
7: Yep.
3: The original recording of that, it was Morris Gibb playing the bass on it. There is a very rare clip of the Bee Gees in concert where Morris Gibb plays the bass on the song.
7: On that track.
3: Later on Tragedy.
7: Yeah. See, every time I see a clip, I always think that Morris is usually on keyboard and or piano.
3: Yes, that's the ones that you see most now, but there is a clip from a very early concert where he's actually playing the bass guitar on Tragedy. Morris also wrote all the bass lines for Jive Talkin', Night Fever, Stayin' Alive. He wrote all the bass lines for that because he's a very accomplished musician, Morris was.
7: Because it was on this day, the reason we're talking about the Bee Gees, it was this date, 1970, remember it vividly. After a brief split, they got back together pursuing a solo. Well, they split and then Robin pursued a solo career. And then they realised, well, this is not working quite out as well for everybody as we thought it may have. And they got back together and thank God they did, because then we had the phenomenon that was Saturday Night Fever.
3: I think some of their best music, I love their early stuff, but I think some of their best music came after they split up and had the choice of words, but the dick measuring contest.
7: Yeah, pretty much. There was a bit of that between the brothers, Robin in particular.
3: Yeah, it was a bit of the you know, my ego's bigger than your ego.
7: Yep.
3: Once they smacked each other around the chops a bit, said, hey, look, we're better together than we are individually. That, although Barry did prove the exception to that, and if you want proof of that, all you've ever got to do is listen to the duet he did with Barbara Streisand on Guilty, and that'll tell you how good Barry was on his own.
7: Yeah, very true. Yeah, exactly right. I agree.
3: One last thing.
7: Yeah, mate.
3: We're only 40% responsible for how broke the country is, because the other mob is 60% responsible for it. No, that's not how economics works, Mr. Chalmers.
7: No, it's not quite right.
3: The other mob were 100% responsible for how they left the purse strings when they handed them to you. You are 100% responsible for what the purse strings look like now, because you did nothing about paying down the debt that was left to you in the first place.
7: And yet you look at the other nations, though. We're still well and truly ahead of some of the other majors in terms of debt.
3: Well,
7: percentage.
3: Absolutely. Fourth biggest economy in the world is Japan, and Japan's broke.
7: In terms of their debt.
3: Yeah, Japan. But you wouldn't want to know. Guess who owns most of America's debt? Japan.
7: Yeah, there it is.
3: Japan never calls it its marker.
7: Who would have thought?
3: Japan has got the biggest economy in the world because it alone half of America.
7: It's interesting times, Rod. Interesting times in which you and I live. That and David Bowie was living at the same time as we did.
3: Oh, well, wasn't he just brilliant?
7: Yeah,
3: brilliant.
7: Absolutely.
3: Also, I heard a thing about Prince tonight. I'd say to you, mate, I've had two real tragic days in my life as far as music is concerned. One was waking up to the news that Michael Jackson had died overnight. The other one was waking up to find out that Prince had died overnight as well. And I've often thought that there's been a lot of talented musicians in the world, and Jimi Hendrix himself once said that Terry Kath was a better guitarist than him, and people rate Hendrix as the best ever.
4: Yeah.
3: Well, for Hendrix to say that Terry Kath from Chicago, the original lead guitarist in Chicago, was better than him is a big milestone. But you have a look at the clip of Concert for George, where they do, particularly at the end, where they do While My Guitar Gently Weeps.
4: It's a brilliant, brilliant version of it. It's extraordinary.
3: Prince does the guitar solo on that, and the bloke who did the original guitar solo on that song, Eric Clapton, is standing right there beside him.
4: And
3: shaking his head, saying, yeah, how is he doing that stuff?
4: He's in awe of him.
3: Yeah, Eric Clapton is in awe of Prince. And remember, Prince is self-taught. And there's also one song that he put together on one of his albums, and I can't remember the name of it. There's 26 different instruments on the song, and Prince played every one of them.
4: Yeah, genius. Right, I've got to let you go. Have a great weekend.
3: Okay, mate, you too.
4: Johnny Doremus, morning, Johnny.
5: This is John Doremus with The Passing Parade and the story of a poet whose premature death deprived the world of literature of one of its greatest sons. The year was 1821, the place a remote beach near Via Reggio on the Italian coast. A group of mourners stood solemnly around a funeral pyre, among them the poet Lord Byron. After a last look at the smoldering remains of the body, he turned away and walked slowly to his coach, having paid his final respects to the man he admired above all others, his friend and compatriot, Percy Bysshe Shelley. I'll be back after this message.
22: Say, have you tried the nut milk chocolate with a bite to it?
23: You mean the nuttier nut milk chocolate?
22: That's right, Cadbury's nut milk chocolate. Cadbury's nut milk chocolate really gives you something to bite on.
23: Crisp, crunchy whole hazelnuts and delicious Cadbury's dairy milk chocolate.
22: I want Cadbury's.
24: It's just bite. That's right. Hazelnuts and dairy milk, that's Cadbury's nut milk chocolate.
5: Percy Bysshe Shelley was born in 1792 of an old and respected English family. In 1810, he went to Oxford, where he became involved in the publication of a radical pamphlet that resulted in his expulsion. And soon after in London, he met a young girl named Harriet Westbrook. She was 15 and made no secret of her infatuation for him. And somewhat impetuously, he succumbed to her entreaties to make her his wife, and they were married in Edinburgh on the 28th of August, 1811. In 1813, he completed his first notable work in verse, Queen Mab, which, as it contained violent attacks on conventional morals and religion, had to be privately printed. It was at about this time that he made the acquaintance of Mary Godwin, the daughter of a friend to whom he was instantly attracted. Harriet took exception to the association, which resulted in the breakup of their marriage. In the company of Mary Godwin, Shelley left for the continent, returning to London the following year on the death of his grandfather, who bequeathed him an annual income of £1,000. After trying unsuccessfully to locate Harriet in the hope of compensating her in some part for the unhappiness he had caused her, Shelley was shattered by the news that her body had been found floating in the Serpentine. The discovery that she had taken her life following a subsequent unhappy love affair did little to ease his conscience. And though he took advantage of his liberty to marry Mary Godwin, a sense of guilt lay heavily on him. In the ensuing 3 years, he and Mary lived in various parts of Italy. And it was during this period that many of his finest lyrics were written, including Prometheus Unbound. It was during this period also that Mary herself laid claim to fame with her gruesome novel Frankenstein, which she wrote in competition with Shelley and his close friend Lord Byron to see who could write the best ghost story. Mary Godwin was a woman of high intellect and great gifts, but her greatest gift was the love she gave to Shelley, a love he returned without reservation. The end of their romance came suddenly and tragically. In June 1822, Shelley left Casa Magni in a small sailing boat to rendezvous with the English writer Leigh Hunt at Leghorn. 10 days later, his body was washed up on a beach near Via Reggio, where it was cremated in accordance with an Italian law, framed when the country was in dire fear that any bodies washed ashore might carry the plague. Shelley was just short of his 29th birthday when he died. He is remembered as one of the greatest of English poets. Our time is up till we meet again for another chapter in the Passing Parade. This is John Doremus. Thank you so much. And goodbye for now.
7: A couple of texts. One in says, have you heard the Bee Gees song I-L? I have. I-O-I-O. Lonely Days and Run, Tell Me Whenever You're Lonely. All brilliant songs, 174. Thank you. Rod Smith in the UK. We'll go over there in just a moment. James Bond. Story on that. Dark Chocolate. And guess who's back performing? And she's one of the all-time greats. Details still to come with Rod.
6: A human cannonball. That's one way to describe it. A human shot out of a cannon 75 feet into the air with nothing but pure pizzazz. You'll be telling your mates about it for days. But blink and you'll miss it. Miss it and you'll be feeling what you're feeling now. A serious case of SHOMO. 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
27: All the leaves are brown, the leaves are brown.
7: I really want some dark chocolate. That's what I really want. One of the greatest rockers celebrating a birthday today. To give us all the details and much more, Rod Smith. In California, morning.
28: Very good morning to you, Tony. It is, like I said last week, it hasn't changed much, the weather. Currently 24, going for a top of 26. A very good day it is today.
7: Have you ever been a weather reporter? You're very good at it.
28: Am I? It's just the norm. If you've been in the in the industry, isn't it?
4: But you've taken it to a whole new level.
28: Right. Okay.
4: It's just it's sort of, it's clean, tidy. You've got to where it is. You've given us the temperature. We're sort of better informed for that presentation.
28: Well, thank you very much, Tony.
4: More than welcome. Very formal now. Celine Dion, I mean, she's had some ups and downs, certainly, in terms
28: of her
4: health in recent times, but back and performing, this has got to be a good news story.
28: It is. Look, Celine Dion, she's 58, and she she did a performance probably about 6 years ago now, and in 2022, she was diagnosed with stiff person syndrome, and now she's preparing for an upcoming 5-week residency in Paris. Now, to return to the stage, she's undergone an intense training routine with Pilates, ballet, and rehabilitation, which includes new meds and physical therapy, vocal therapy, and immunotherapy. Now, you've heard of stiff person syndrome, have you?
4: No.
28: All right, it's a neurological disorder that can cause muscle stiffness and spasms at any time. And, currently, there's no cure for the condition. But she's pushing through, which is really good. And so she's going to do a residency in Paris, and that starts on, I think, September the 12th. And hopefully, she'll be able to do more of the touring, maybe here in the United States, and then gradually get a little bit bigger with her tours.
4: There's an impeccability about her performances historically, where everything's, everything's pretty immaculate.
28: Yes. She's very pedantic, you might say.
4: Yeah. Not in a bad way.
28: She's just
4: looking for the very best for her viewers, her patrons, her audience.
28: Very much so. That's why I don't think she'd return to the stage if she wasn't feeling good.
4: Mm. Tell us about the James Bond joining Thor. I'm not too sure what that even means.
28: Former James Bond, Pierce Brosnan, Hemsworth on Extraction 3, currently being shot in Australia. Now, the locations are in and around Sydney, Wollongong, and Port Kembla. And the filming will continue through October before moving overseas to Europe. Also, they're doing some filming at the Disney Studios lot in Moore Park. But the good thing about it, government incentives have helped the production with 450 local jobs and contributing an estimated $127 million to the state's screen industry and economy. So good to have local production helped out, isn't it?
4: Very good. We need the local production. It's fantastic for those that work in the industry. Now, I'm passionate about dark chocolate because there's chocolate and there's dark chocolate.
28: Now, you know the bitter taste? There's a little bit of a bitter taste in dark chocolate. Mm. It's got that bitter edge, hasn't it there, Tony?
4: Yeah, and particularly if you have a little Drambuie or something with it.
28: Well, it's called theobromine. That's the compound that gives it that little bitter edge. Mm. Now they're finding out about it. That's quietly becoming very interesting to longevity researchers. In the research, they found theobromine stood out as the primary driver of anti-aging. Sounds pretty good, doesn't it?
4: That's it?
28: Well, some experts caution that this research shows a bit of a correlation, and it's not direct proof that eating dark chocolate reverses aging. So if you do want to indulge, make sure you get the dark chocolate that has 70% or higher cocoa in it.
4: Thank you.
28: Because if it's got some really good, nice, deep tasting, really dark chocolate, that's good for you.
4: Yeah. So it's just lovely. With a coffee, it's good as life gets.
28: Oh, yeah.
4: Dark chocolate.
28: With that caffeine. Mm.
4: Trying to get off it, though.
28: That's you might be looking at the Fountain of Youth there, Tony.
4: Thank you very much. One of the all-time great rockers. A big birthday today.
28: Well, yeah, well, probably your yesterday, today here in the United States, Robert Anthony Plant. That's right. He celebrated his, well, he's celebrating his 78th birthday today. Now, the legendary singer from Led Zeppelin has been one of the most powerful and distinctive voices in popular music over the past 50 years, you'd have to say. Now, he's currently touring with his band Saving Grace, and they'll be in San Diego on the 28th of September. But a typical set, 14 tracks. Now, he focuses on folk and blues today, but he may sprinkle in a few Led Zeppelin songs, probably 2 to 5.
4: Oh, so he doesn't. And have you heard this?
28: What's that?
4: I didn't know that he does them.
28: Oh, yes.
4: Oh, right.
28: But he won't do
4: Stairway.
28: What song?
4: Stairway.
28: That's correct. You know what he says about that? I've moved on.
4: That's
28: I'm not singing that anymore.
4: Well, except to 2,000 radio stations a day, sacredly.
28: Well, that's good, but he's the main man.
4: Hardly a day goes past where you can't pick up some station around the world playing Stairway to Heaven.
28: Yeah, iconic song, isn't it?
4: Oh, yeah, it's amazing. Stay there, we'll come back. Something finger-licking good still to come on Australia Overnight.
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4: It's one of the great advertising slogans of our lifetime, really. It's finger licking good. Tell us more, Rob.
28: KFC, great product. Look, it was on the menu and also it was on the mind of a black bear. That's right, a black bear thought it was a good idea to wander through an open front door early in the morning in Kendra, Kentucky. Now, the bear made it through to the kitchen where the KFC leftovers were left on the kitchen table. He devoured the food and just left. And, it must have been, I think, Tony, the chicken with the 11 secret herbs and spices.
4: That's what it would have been.
28: Made him enter the home. Now, the front door was left open because it was a little hot overnight. And that's right, when you're living in Kentucky, you don't have too much air conditioning. And the homeowner learnt a valuable lesson. Make sure you lock the front door.
4: Lock the door. And the kids came downstairs and said, hey, there's a bear in there and a chair as well.
0: There are people with games, stories to tell.
4: Let's be silly this morning. What is a special day today? Why is it a special day today?
28: It's National Radio Day today. That's right. It recognises the great invention of the radio. Now, to celebrate National Radio Day, listen to your favourite radio station. Give some recognition to the station and radio celebrities. What a great time it is. You've got to have some good listening, haven't you?
4: Yes, you do. I'll make some recommendations between now and 5:30. Iconic drummer. This is the only one without a beard. I've got a feeling of deja vu. The only one without a beard.
28: Frank Beard. That's right. The
4: His
28: only
4: name
28: one.
4: Was Beard.
28: Didn't have a ZZ Top beard. Frank Beard. Look, passed away on Monday. I'll be very quick about this. Very sad to hear him passing away. He was only 77. He was surrounded by his family when he passed away. And Billy Gibbons has vowed that the group will keep on keeping on to honour Frank Beard's wishes. So there you go.
4: And finally, on this day in music, let's go back here. Let's start in 2000 with we don't hear from her much these days.
28: No, she's still out there doing a few concerts, but... Yeah. Yeah, look, Janet Jackson went to number one here in the US. Doesn't really matter with that song. But in 2004 there, Tony, Bryan Adams. Now, this is a song about Bryan Adams. It's kind of like Bryan Adams. Anyway, a man from Stoke on Kent in the UK named Bryan Adams as the other man in his divorce papers after years spent trying to cope with his wife's obsession with the singer. Robert Tinsley got up there and he had to live with a 6-foot cutout of Bryan Adams, which stood at the foot of the bed, and posters all around the walls of the bedroom. He said his wife was so obsessed, he had to have a divorce.
4: And finally, from 1988.
28: Steve Winwood, he was number one in the US with Roll With It.

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11: The Man in the Mist.

0: I had just seen the man who had been shadowing Anne Elliot. I was dining in an offbeat Mexican restaurant in Soho with Lady Elliot's grandson, David. And we were considering the menu when I noticed him. He was sitting in the far corner with the dark-haired girl. As I stared, I was sure about it. Yes, it was the same man. A face one could never forget. A shiver went through me when I remembered Anne's ordeal. But how shocked I would have been had I known the real truth.
1: But, Aunt Nadine, are you sure he's the same man?
0: Yes, David. The more I look, the more I... What were you ordering for me, David? Perhaps if I could read it for myself.
1: What's wrong, Aunt Nadine?
0: Well, he's looking across. I'm holding the menu well up in case he recognizes me, if he hasn't done so already. Oh, don't look at him yet.
1: No. No, just as you say, Aunt Nadine. Oh, here comes the waiter.
2: Hello. Now then, what are you having?
0: Oh,
2: something the matter, miss? Oh, I know what's wrong. Everyone says the same thing. Why hasn't he got a Mexican accent?
0: Oh, well, the thought did cross my mind.
2: Well, it's because I'm a Cockney, see? I bought the joint over from a Mexican, I did, because he couldn't make a go of it. but I sling in the old egg and chips, meat pies, sausages and mash, along with a tamale pie and a shrimp polenta and what have you.
0: I see.
2: See this here menu?
0: Yes.
2: Well, you eat in England on the left and in Mexico on the right.
1: Thank you. We've decided. Will you bring tortillas, butter beans in sauce, tamale pie, and an avocado salad for two?
2: Bully for you, mate. Coming up in a jiffy. What about the liquid refreshment?
0: Oh, just iced water for me, thank you.
2: Oh, playing it careful, eh? Okay, miss. What about you, sir?
1: Yes, for me too, I think. Just iced water. And perhaps we'll have some coffee later.
2: Mm-hmm. Okay. The doings will be here before you know what you're at.
1: He's a cheerful soul, isn't he?
0: Did you look across? The man at the table in the corner?
1: Yes. Yes, he's talking to the girl now. He's leaning right across.
0: Is it safe to look?
1: Yes, now.
0: Oh, looks as though he's making love to her.
1: Oh, how do you know?
0: Well, it's so earnest and ardent. David, I think I'll change places with you. Do you mind?
1: Oh, no, no, not at all.
0: Well, while he's so busy, he won't be able to see my face. In the meantime...
1: Yes.
0: Is there a phone in this restaurant?
1: I don't know.
0: We'll have to phone the police and not waste much time about it. They look as though they're having their coffee now.
1: Yes. Can't see a phone anywhere. Oh, but there might be one behind that cocktail bar. That's where they usually are.
0: Well, in that case, I can't phone. He'd see me.
1: When did you first set eyes on him?
0: It was the morning that Anne came into the shop, quite terrified. She told me this man had been following her. Later, while we were having a cup of tea in the back room, he actually walked into the shop.
1: I'd say, so plenty of nerve.
0: And Anne left the back room to attend to him, thinking he was a customer. When I arrived, she was white and frightened, and, well, he left the shop most abruptly.
1: And this was only one of several times when he bothered her?
0: Yes. We all believe he must have threatened her most horribly because, well, she was reduced to a nervous wreck.
1: Yes, I know. I noticed a change when she came to see us.
0: Mm-hmm. But she'd never discuss what he said. It must have been some threat he made. Look, David, we can't waste time. Go over to that bar and see if there's a phone, and you do the telephoning.
1: But who do you think I should call? Should I call the local police?
0: Oh, no, Scotland Yard. Now, let me think. There was a special inspector who's taken over the case because Anne's husband has influence there. Oh, Anne told me his name.
1: I noticed a change when she came to see us.
0: Mm-hmm. But you'd never discuss what he said. It must have been some threat he made. Look, David, we can't waste time. Go over to that bar and see if there's a phone, and you do the telephoning.
1: But who do you think I should call? Should I call the local police?
0: Oh, no, Scotland Yard. Now, let me think.

0: Yes, sir.
1: Have you a phone in this restaurant?
0: Oh, nothing, sure. Couldn't do without a mag box in a place like this. Now, see over there, through that arch, and there's an alcove left.
1: Oh, splendid. Thank you very much.
0: Don't mention it. Hey, but don't be too long, because everything we serve's pipe and hot these cold November nights. Well, there's no need to tell you. You've been here before.
1: I say, you have got a good memory.
0: Yeah, I need to have. Good for business. Be back in a minute.
2: Oh, dear, complications.
1: Why? What's the matter?
2: They're leaving.
1: Oh, so they are. Well, what do we do now?
2: We can't let them out of our sight, and there isn't a phone. We'll just have to follow them.
1: There is a phone. I checked with the waiter. But what about the dinner? Here's the salad on the table. In a minute or two...
2: We can't let them get away, whatever happens. The police must catch this man in case... Well, we've got Anne to consider.
1: Of course. Look, here they go out the door now.
2: Well, hurry. Let's hurry.
0: Hey there. Anything wrong?
1: Oh, no. It's quite all right. We'll be back. It's something we forgot.
0: Oh, don't forget to come back. Everything's dished up.
1: Yes, we promise we'll be back in a little while. Nadine?
2: Yes?
1: Oh, I'm sorry I lagged, but I had to explain. Now... Which way did they go?
2: To the left. There they are, just ahead.
1: Ah, yes.
2: We'll have to follow at a distance.
1: You don't think he recognized you, do you?
2: Well, I hope not. I don't know where all this is going to lead us. Hello? They've stopped.
1: Yes. On the corner.
2: Stand back here in the doorway.
1: Yes.
2: He's looking up and down the street now.
1: There we are. Oh, no, it's all right. He's... watching out for a taxi, obviously.
2: A taxi? Oh, if he gets away in a taxi, we'll lose him. Oh, David, look.
1: Yes, here comes one now. Yes, it's a taxi, right enough. And right past us. And he's seen it already. Yes, there he goes, waving his hands.
2: Oh, what we can do now unless... Oh, we're saved. There's another one, turning into the street at the other end.
1: You stay in the doorway. I'll signal this one.
2: Oh, I think we came out for a quiet dinner.
1: Hey there, taxi!

0: Driver, that taxi ahead, it hasn't started up yet, but when it does, will you follow it, please? And don't under any circumstances lose it.
1: There you go, sir.
0: Hello. Here, let me help you.
2: Thank you.
0: We're on the move now.
2: So are we. I wonder where all this is going to lead us.

0: Aunt Nadine, I don't like you being in this quarter.
1: Oh, don't worry about me. I said we had to follow them and not lose sight of them, and so far...
0: So far, so good. But I never bargained on a slum like this.
1: Where are we?
0: Well, when we got out of the taxi, same as they did, we were about 10 minutes from the Elephant and Castle. Hello, they've stopped.
1: Oh, looks like they've reached their destination.
0: Wait. Disappearing into that terrace. Oh, quickly, we'd better hurry now. It's getting misty. If it comes down on us, we mightn't be able to identify the door.
1: What worries me is, how are we going to let the police know?
0: Well, they must have telephone booths around here, even a district like this.
1: Oh, if only we had time to phone the police at the restaurant.
0: Oh, there's the door they used. Now that we're nearer, I fixed the spot. Lucky there's a street light nearby.
1: Well, let's go over to the other side so we can take a good look at the building.
0: Yes. Hello. There's a light. Came up suddenly on the first floor.
1: It's the only light in the building. It must be them.
0: And the window is wide open. Looks like a sort of rooming house. Or maybe that's a flat.
1: Whatever it is, it's very sordid looking.
0: Aunt Nadine, hide your face, quick! Here, I'll put my arms around you just as though we were... Oh, sorry, Aunt Nadine, it's the only thing to do.
1: What's happening up there?
0: He's at the window, looking up and down the street. Yes, now he's seen us. But, he'll think we're a pair of lovers.
1: He's still there?
0: Yes.

0: Yes, he's still there. Now he's pushed the window down. And now the blind. Well, it's a dark blind. You can look across now.
1: Oh, well, what do you think of that? Was he suspicious, do you think?
0: Don't know. I don't think so. And perhaps he thought it was rather public. Wide open window. This fog coming over. Oh, Aunt Nadine, look. Oh, why didn't we see it before? Over there, near the lamp.
1: A telephone box. Oh, thank goodness.
0: Oh, mind. Oh. Oh, dear, that was close. Well, I hope I've got the right change.
1: Oh, you don't need it, David. Not to ring the police.
0: Oh, no, that's right. Of course, how stupid of me. Now, what's the number? Oh, we see it often enough. We'll read about it. Oh, they're always dialing it in films.
1: 999.
0: Oh, of course. 999.
1: He's as good as caught, David. As good as caught. Once you contact the police, they'll be here in a matter of minutes.

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Had I only known then what I know now, that this man was Anne Elliot's legal husband.

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10: It is a stress-free experience wherever you are right around Australia. Come and join me the other side. We'll have a look at some of the papers. As you can imagine, there's still a fair bit about the Sydney Football Club. A fair bit of stuff to move through there, let me tell you. For a range of reasons. When we come back, your calls as well, 133-693. And I will tell you about this big event coming up too. I set up a motor pool. I'm happy to do it for the RSL sub-branch in Faulkner. I'll give you all the details of a big event.
9: News as it happens. This is Adelaide's 5AA.
11: Hello, I'm Jack Fenwick. The opposition is accusing Labor of trying to spin the latest unemployment data, which shows a hike in the jobless rate. New figures show unemployment increased to 4.5% in July, with almost 16,000 jobs lost over the month. The federal government argues the rate is still historically low, but Shadow Employment Minister Jane Hume says most indicators are pointing to a slow economy.
12: If you feel poorer today than you did 4 years ago, there's a good reason for that. You are poorer. This is Labor's economy. Higher rents, higher interest rates.
11: The alleged victim in the Sydney Swans scandal says all she wants is justice. The exotic dancer has told News Corp there are 9 men in a Melbourne hotel who told her they were carpenters, not AFL players. She says she gave the men a discount because they claimed they couldn't afford her full rate. The woman wouldn't go into further detail about what had taken place. No player has been charged over the alleged incident, but their future with the Swans is under a cloud. The federal government says our relationship with Israel is facing a difficult time following the death of an Australian aid worker. Zomi Franken was one of seven humanitarian staff killed 2 years ago in an Israeli airstrike in Gaza. The Jewish state maintains it's conducted investigations and its soldiers cannot be held criminally liable. But Foreign Minister Penny Wong says their inquiries are insufficient, leaving many unanswered questions.
13: This is not the conclusion of an investigation and a court trial, etc. It is a decision not to proceed with any criminal investigation.
11: The Prime Minister has conceded his appearance on a high-risk podcast was an error. Anthony Albanese appeared on Bush Deep, hosted by comedian Nikki Osborne. He used the platform to say he'd shag Kylie Minogue and made insulting remarks about his Japanese counterpart. Mr. Albanese spoke of the melon Sanae Takeuchi gifted him while making gestures near his chest. A West Australian man has died in Bali after being allegedly attacked by a group of suspected Australians outside a Kuta bar. Paul Dugan suffered 10 broken ribs, severe internal bleeding and had his spleen removed, passing away in intensive care after undergoing 3 major surgeries. Indonesian police are currently reviewing footage to track down the attackers. The Australian Federal Police spends just $152 million, less than a tenth of its budget, on counter-terrorism, while allocating a record $523 million to protecting politicians and public sites. A Royal Commission report reveals the AFP protection costs surge due to election security, AUKUS and rising political threats, while the proportion spent on counter-terrorism has declined.
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11: Penrith have claimed a 22-14 point win over the Melbourne Storm at Amy Park. The Panthers managed to claim the win despite having 3 separate sin binnings. Coach Ivan Cleary feeling some of the decision-making by officials was harsh.
14: It was a tough night for us in that respect. Had a huge impact on the possession and field position and trying to defend all that with like 12 men for a lot of the second half, 11 for a while there too. So yeah, it makes it difficult.
11: In the AFL, the Gold Coast Suns have claimed a 23-point win over St Kilda. The Saints' pain compounded by ruck Tom DeConing suffering a shoulder injury in the final moments of the squad's final game of the season. Bradley Hill played his 300th game. And 4-time F1 world champion Max Verstappen has extended his contract with Red Bull Racing to keep him at the team until at least the end of 2030.
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10: Julian, we'll come to you in just a moment. A quick look at the front page of the papers. Herald Sun, as you can imagine, in Melbourne. I don't want money, I want justice, according to the story with the alleged victim involved in this footy scandal. Front page of The Age, he says, stretching across to get The Age. A religious sect paid far-right figures in a so-called poll stunt. It's the headline. Elders of a wealthy Christian sect secretly paid bundles of cash to far-right activists for an influence campaign to distribute Albanese government appearances during the last federal election. According to The Age, they've uncovered a digital trail of evidence revealing how the church, formerly known as the Exclusive Brethren, mobilised far-right figures around the country to track and heckle candidates from Labor and the Greens, along with independents, as part of a wider multi-million dollar campaign for then Liberal leader Peter Dutton. The story goes on. That's the front page of The Age. One of the interesting stories, and there are many in The Australian, Paige Taylor writes, it's not practical for affordable for Australian governments to remove every neglected or abused child from their families, because as many as 62% have been beaten, sexually abused, or exposed to forms of harm that could trigger intervention from authorities, according to one of the nation's most accomplished child protection researchers. 60% of kids mistreated. Disturbing, you bet. Thank you for all those people sending texts through. Keep them coming. I will get to them shortly. 0477 693 693, and your calls as well. Jeff Finnick, I love yous all. Good morning, Tone. The newsreader this morning, any relation to our boxing champion, I love yous all. A little bit like that, isn't it? Julian, morning.
21: Good morning again, sir. You mentioned the career of a great Bill Jacobs. Now, listeners to cricket will remember a great Englishman called Henry Blofeld.
10: Oh, we love blowers. What a performer.
21: Was he absolutely amazing cricket caller? Is he? He's still alive, isn't he?
10: My dear old thing.
21: He's still with us?
10: As far as I know.
21: You could find out. Now, of course, the greatest cricket caller in everyone's opinion and mine was the great Richie Beno.
10: He's 86. Sorry to interrupt you. Blowers is still with us. He's 86.
21: He's still alive.
10: Yeah.
21: I don't know why they took him off 3AW. He was such an interesting man.
10: Well, I don't know that they did. He would have gone into retirement or had other commitments. So we just got to be, make sure we get to the facts. The facts are that
21: he might still be working on British cricket, isn't he?
10: Oh, he probably does a little bit from time to time at his own discretion, I would imagine.
21: Now, the great Richie Beno, in everyone, in my opinion, included the greatest cricket player and greatest caller. Mm. Now, I have a feeling that before he was on the ABC, he may have been on commercial radio. Can you verify that?
10: I can't.
21: I'm not sure about that. Gee, what a clever man. He was honoured by the Queen, of course, many times, wasn't he?
10: As far as I know.
21: A very clever man. Now, I also bring back memories of other football callers that used to be on TV. One was Clem Dimsey. I think he was also a race caller.
10: So, Mr. Dimsey, from memory...
21: Channel O?
10: Channel O, the VFA.
21: And he called the VFA, that's right. And he was a horse racing man too, wasn't he?
10: I don't know.
21: And then, of course, there was the great Don Hyde. Now, was he 3UZ or 3DB?
10: Don Hyde was at... I would have said KZ. Don Hyde was at Don Hyde 3KZ.
21: Is he still alive, is he?
10: Or was it the ABC? Don Hyde, radio intelligent commentator of the AFL for more than three decades and was the author of Beyond the Call, Don Hyde.
21: Beyond the Call. Now, I think that Norman Banks used to tell a story when he called football on 3KZ.
10: And I beg your pardon, it was at 3UZ in the early 70s at 3UZ, Don Hyde.
21: 70s. Gee, I used to hate those stations because they used to go to the last minute when the score was very close to the race.
10: Oh, I know. But that was a time when they would do a little bit of it. You're right, they would do a little bit of footy and then go back to a meeting.
21: Go back to the football, that's right. Mm. The AZ, KZ, the UZ and DB were race stations.
10: They were.
21: And, of course, 3AK were a football station too for a while, weren't they?
10: Look, I don't recall, but I'll take your word for it. What years would they have done footy?
21: Probably 70s.
10: Would they?
21: It's interesting in that. Now, I can't remember that Norman Banks was my neighbour, actually. He lived in the next street in Armidale, and he used to talk on radio about the old days, how commentators were not allowed into the ground. They had to broadcast from very high towers and look over the ground. They were not allowed to commentate directly in the ground.
10: Yes, I think that was a famous story that he would often refer to.
21: And that was the same with the races, wasn't it?
10: Same
21: in the
10: as
21: old
10: the...
21: days, they were not allowed. Were not allowed in the race course either.
10: Oh, were they not?
21: No, I think he said that too. I don't think Norman ever did races, did he?
10: Oh, I can't answer that. Don't know.
21: Now, you mentioned also the career of the great Tony Charlton. What a wonderful caller he was.
10: He was.
21: And he did both cricket and football, didn't he?
10: Yeah, and he did a lot of TV work. We forget that he was also a really good reader, news reader.
21: Oh,
10: fabulous
21: voice. Man. Look at him. You said you did go to the Flight Deck restaurant.
10: He went to the Flight Deck?
21: He owned it, didn't he? It was in Toorak Road. That's been gone for years, hasn't it?
10: To my knowledge.
21: A long time ago. Now, you mentioned another very famous person on 3AW who's long gone, the legendary Arthur Lister. Do you remember him?
10: Remember the name. Yes, we talked briefly about it, didn't we?
21: And do you remember, of course, that there was a tragedy of the famous 3AW announcer who actually died during a broadcast of football?
10: Who was
21: Jim
10: that?
21: Jim Archer. Jim Archer.
10: Okay.
21: Could you look him up? Because I think he died during the football call on 3AW.
10: Somebody will remind us.
21: Does that ring a bell to you?
10: Not particularly, not in any great detail.
21: Now, this scandal about Sydney, of course, don't remember... The Sydney Swans, when they first went from South Melbourne to Sydney, there was always a story about the doctor.
10: There was.
21: Oh, that went on and on and on every week.
10: And it was about the helicopter. It was all about the helicopter.
21: No, it wasn't only about that. It was also behind the scenes. That particular person was also suspended too, wasn't he?
10: I think so. As a medico for a period of time?
21: I think so. And... Gee, that went on and on and on. That's one of the big footy stories because a lot of people had formed a group called the Keep South at South. Do you remember?
10: Oh, yes. And I bet there'd be some thoughts around that as an ideal even today. Julian, thank you. Lots of questions, not so many answers that I can help you with, but I'm sure listeners around Australia will jump on board and steer us in the right direction. 133693, does Julian use any tech research? No. We are his research. 3KZ was football only. Yeah, thank you, 280. That's my understanding too. 3KZ was a footy station. 3AW Footy Station. They were the two main ones, DB and 3UZ. This is in Melbourne, of course, different in other states around Australia. But 3DB and 3UZ were primarily racing and occasionally, depending on commitments, would then cross over and do a footy game. And as Julian pointed out, it'd get really excited. But then I'd have to go back and now we cross over to race 7 at Flemington and you go, oh! And that may be the only station that was broadcasting your team. So you had to listen to it. Marky, we'll come to you in just a moment. Plenty of room on the board. Come and join us. 133-693.
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0: 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Miss it and you'll be feeling what you're feeling now. A serious case of SHOMO. 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
10: Text ending in 749. No, I won't. And by the way, if you don't particularly like everybody's contribution, I understand that. But really, you know, you give everybody a fair crack. Mark, morning.
30: Morning, Marker.
10: Now, I had I was just before you jump in. 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
30: Well, it's either Grubby or Pat.
10: No names, no pack drill.
30: There you go. Now, what a magnificent milestone Australia hit yesterday during Ross and Russ's Brekkie Show.
10: They did. It was monumental.
30: Oh, $1 trillion.
10: Mm.
30: Fantastic. Well done, Elbo and the Labor Party. They can't control debt. They can't. Like, oh, mate, it's unbelievable.
10: No, it's not unbelievable. You've got to believe it. It is believable. It's very believable.
30: and they have the audacity to still blame the former governor. They're the former government because they went to election.
1: But isn't that the history of politics where each party blames the former government? That's been going on for decades, Mark. It's not new.
30: Oh, mate, it's been going on since Adam Met Eve.
1: Exactly right.
30: We missed an interest payment. Well, I'll tell you what, if I missed an interest payment on my house or my youth, they'd be knocking at the door and say, please explain.
1: They would.
30: Oh, Fred Income. Fred Income. Unbelievable.
1: No, it's very believable. Just stop saying it's unbelievable. It's very believable.
30: It's very believable.
1: Mate. The problem is, the question still stands. How do we best fix it, Mark?
30: Let's call an early election.
1: No early election. It costs too much. Early election, waste of money. And there's no definitive
30: reason. No guarantee getting rid of these clowns that are here now.
1: No, there's not.
30: Yeah. Oh, well.
1: Be very careful for what you wish.
30: And I'd say, I don't think some players will be returning to a certain football club next year.
1: No comment about that because it's going too far down the track for you and I to comment as to what possible outcome may occur.
30: I didn't mention which club or anything.
1: Yeah, well, you alluded to it.
30: All right, Coco, you have a nice weekend. Just mowing the lawns again.
1: Just mowing the lawns. Do you need any assistance?
30: Oh, yeah, well, whoever comes around can supply the fuel and I'll watch them push it.
1: Why don't we do a deal with the Jim's mowing for you? Would that help?
30: Oh, mate.
1: What if I slipped on a pair of R-rims and got behind the Rover?
30: Mate. Don't destroy good shoes after bad rubbish.
1: Well, I'd happy to help. If you need anything else you need, how are you off for jocks and socks?
30: Socks are fine.
1: What about jocks?
30: What about them?
1: Do you need any new ones?
30: What for?
1: Well, I don't know.
30: That's just more washing.
1: Is there anything else you need? Is the
30: winning lotto numbers for tomorrow night? We really appreciate it.
1: Well, what balls would you like to see drop down?
30: I'm not going there because it's already put a certain prime minister in deep tish.
1: And even if you won the lotto, let's say you pick up an easy five, huh? Oh, pardon me. Even if you drop 5 million into the kitty next week, how would life be better for you than it is now?
30: Helping RFDS, Horsham Animal Rescue, finish my kitchen, just the little things.
1: And that's all. And then what would you do? Given that you've now got only 4.5 million left, what would you do?
30: Put a turbo on me, you.
1: You'd put a turbo. You've got 4.5 million available, and the best you're going to do in life is put a turbo on your ute.
30: put a new front fence up. Get rid of the wooden palings and use aluminium palings, so I never have to paint again. Simple as that.
1: Well, I'll do a deal with you, and we'll get the good people from Hames Paint. Can you afford that Hames Paint? It will come up and paint all your fences for you for 75%.
30: I just want.
1: We call it deals on wheels. Deals on wheels,
30: mate. I'd sooner cut bond fence, so I'll never have to paint it again. It'd be a lot damn cheaper. It would outlast me then.
1: You have a great weekend, old son.
30: You too, Cop. Mark,
1: government debt is worldwide. It is worldwide. It's a very good point. It is worldwide, and a part of which is Australia. And in terms of what would appear to be considerable debts, and not dismissing it, we're at the lower end. You look at some other nations that are in a fair bit of strife. Now, we don't want to be in that situation either. Kel, morning.
2: Morning. How are you, sir?
1: Thank you for asking. I'm really well.
2: Sorry, I shouldn't have asked that because you don't like that. Mark doesn't need you to give him any jocks or buy any new jocks. It sounds like he doesn't wear any. That's why he couldn't answer the question.
1: I don't think we need all those details, Kel. I think we're right.
2: No, I called Rod in the US was talking about a special day for the radios.
1: Yeah. It might be in America. I'm not too sure that it is a big thing here at the moment.
2: Yeah, well, there's a huge day in your sister station, 2GB.
1: Yeah, it was. 100 years of 2GB yesterday.
2: But no, it's actually today. And they're doing all their broadcasting is going out all over Sydney, everywhere.
1: This on Friday. We had the big celebration yesterday.
2: Okay. Mm. There you go. That was my 10 cents worth.
1: And well done. And what a radio station that's been over many, many years for those in New South Wales who know the brand very well. And they are kicking massive goals even as we speak. Good on you. Kel, thanks. Luke, good morning.
3: Good morning. How are you?
1: Luke, again, I'm well.
3: First time I've called.
1: Welcome, Luke. Where you been? Where you been?
3: Where I've been in my wheelie bin.
1: Where your wheelie bin?
3: The reason for my calling today, I was going to call earlier on, but I got involved with a few other things and watching some cooking segment because I've got sleep apnea. And, I'm awake most nights. Find it very hard to use the machine I've got, but I'm trying. Supposed to help me sleep and keep me from stop breathing overnight.
1: How does it work, Luke? Do you just have to put a mask on and breathe through that?
3: Yeah, well, I've only got the nasal mask and plugs into the machine and it works well. I've got no problem using it. You know, I've been to two nights testing over at the Northern Hospital and the last one was pretty successful. But, my wife said, we're starting to realise now too that, it's your system, I can fall asleep, sometimes I drop of a hat. But I had to report it to the police, not to police, to the doctor one time there when I was coming home from my daughter and son-in-law's property at St Arnold, stopped at this beautiful bakery in Bridgewater, which is... got a big reputation, had me carried pie, and I thought, oh, gee, I'm going to start dozing soon. It usually happens. And next minute, I'm over the double lines on the other side of the road. My wife's in the front seat playing looking at some app, and my 17-year-old grandson, one of them's in the back doing the same similar thing. And it must have been my guardian angel woke me up and I got the driver's door handle beside me on the other side of the road and I swerved over. No one tooted, no one warned, no one did anything. I pulled over and she took over and I reported it. He banned me from long distance driving till I improved, which I have now.
1: Luke, just
3: there's
1: on
3: a few other incidents.
1: Just because I think it's a fascination, the idea of what you're going through. Tell us about your weight. Is that a consideration?
3: Well, yeah, because just before, I had a couple of hash browns, which I haven't had for a few days, and, there's some mean pasta. Alio di Olio, which I make, which is an absolute killer.
1: Beautiful.
3: But I'm resisting having that. But, you do have a snack, my weight sort of shot up about 6 kilos, and then it went down 6 kilos, and then the next time I went, it's back up 6 kilos again. But, I'm around the 119, 120 mark, and I'm having a prostate biopsy coming up shortly too. I found 3 lesions on their prostate. So, but they won't give you an exact date or time and that sort of becomes a bit annoying. And I'm not worried about it. Everyone else seems to be worried about it, but I've always considered myself someone of great faith and I don't worry about it. It's just a procedure. I'm always of the belief that when you're called, you're called, you're called, you know. But I've probably had my life saved 18 times.
1: Can you, you one to go for a walk and, you know, do a...
3: I'd love to, but my legs... I got infected back a few years ago at the... I won't name the place, but a leisure centre. Mm-hmm. And I must have had a scratch or something. It was in the sauna spa. And then my legs broke out and had open wounds. And mates, I meet at out of the Garmy's restaurant, had a few, you know, some old mates. And they used to say, well, you know, go to the hospital and I'll be right, you know, but flies would be packing. Anyway, went in the hospital, stayed a few days, but I gave up. I didn't want to go to the bed because, you know, worse off people than me. And I just sat in a chair, which I do now. I could only sleep in a chair because my legs, because when they set off within 10, 15 minutes touching each other, you can't sleep. So you come out here and just sit on a chair and legs are dangling over the side. And, you know, you pick up a couple of hours or an hour and a half or an hour, half an hour. But I have caught up. I feel pretty alert, pretty alert. Well, but anyway, the main reason I called tonight.
1: Thank you for talking about that. I think it's important, Luke. I was just going to say it's important to talk about those things, not just for you, but I think for other people around Australia who are going through maybe some similarities to get a sense of, you know, some of the options, really.
3: Yeah, well, you know, I know these days a lot of people don't like religion. I've always, you know, I mean, years ago I had my heart set when I was a youngster growing up, becoming a priest. And obviously God had different plans, you know. And like I've said to my kids and grandkids, if I had pursued that, well, none of you would have been here. Simple as that.
1: Good point.
3: But, you know, I just loved it, you know. And I know the church has had all sorts of things, you know, happen and things thrown at them. But, you know, we're only human. Like, people make mistakes. And
1: we all do.
3: And
1: we all
3: horrible,
1: do.
3: Horrible mistakes. Mm. Horrible mistakes. But, you know, but you know, what keeps me going is my faith and my belief. And, you know, I get great comfort from that. I even post on Facebook at times, you know, to the public, various thoughts and prayers and that, which, you know, some people, although one person once contacted me, they were respectful. They just said, oh, you know, thanks for your comment and that, but keep your God to yourself, you know. Well, that's their opinion. That's
1: exactly
3: their
1: right.
3: Entitled to it.
1: Tell them to go away. So you still say occasional prayer?
3: Always.
1: Yeah,
3: non-stop.
1: Good man.
3: Non-stop. And I particularly like, I set my clock always in case I do doze off between 3 and 4, which... And my faith is considered God's hour, which when the heavens and the earth are the closest. And and if you get a ringing in your ear, I believe, you know, that's my belief. And I've heard it from experts in the faith that there could be someone in trouble somewhere. You might know them, might be a family member, might not be a family member, but, you know, say a prayer because someone somewhere needs, whether they're passing or whether they're surviving, you know, someone needs help somewhere, so just say a little prayer, and whoever needs that help, you know, offer it up for them.
1: I hadn't thought about that, but that's fantastic. I got to tell you, it's just fantastic to talk to you, Luke.
3: Oh, well, can I speak about my main problem there?
1: Please.
3: Look, I've had this passion start about 10 years ago when I was walking my beautiful dog, Aussie, Jack Russell, through a leisure centre car park, and this female drives in the wrong way and parks in an invalid spot, and she's in her, you know, leotards and everything, and runs off. And I thought, what's wrong with you? How could you park in an invalid spot and you're running off at 100 miles an hour?
1: Mm.
3: Anyway, I rang up the council and inquired, and they said they'd look in her, and they got back to me and said, oh, well, look, Luke, you know, there's nothing we can do because she's got they got a sticker. And I said, what's that got to do with it? If it's not in her name, she shouldn't be using it. She can use it if you're dropping off someone or picking up someone. Anyway, it was left, and it's just festered over the years, and I blame lack of education for a lot of people that work in various places because, you know, they give you the wrong information and, you know, it's like, but lately it's all been coming to a head. I was at Bunnings and had an incident, but now I've found out from council that they can't do anything, say, for instance, in the invalid Bunnings, the disability Bunnings spot.
1: They don't control it.
3: To do with Bunnings or the corporate that runs the place.
1: Yeah, exactly.
3: You know, and then, and I was up the street recently at the shopping centre nearby, and this lady parks, you know, she's got over $100,000 SUV electric, and she gets there and she's all dutied up and, you know, probably in her early 30s, and she looks at me and I said, "You're not an invalid. Why are you parking there?" Those people that were invalid there, they were looking for that spot. You got in before them. They've got to go somewhere else and struggle back. She says, "I've got a sticker." And I said, "Yeah, but it's not in your name. You're not dropping or picking. If you were picking up someone or dropping off, I've got no problem." And she said, "Oh, just mind your own business."
1: Ooh.
3: I said, "No, I'm sick of this. I'm not minding my own business."
1: Lukey, it might be, dare I say it, maybe pick your battles. And I'm not too sure that necessarily has to be one for you.
3: Oh, you know, it's frustrating. And then, now, because it, when I first...
1: don't worry about it. Don't worry about it. Let it go through to the keeper. That'll keep you, that'll make you feel better. Don't worry about it. Don't stress about it.
3: Oh, I always look at it this way, like the song 16 Tons, if the right one doesn't get you, the left one will.
1: That's great. It's a great line, Luke. Well done, you. Look after yourself and we'll talk again soon.
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1: Pete, will come to you very shortly. A little note from yesterday says, G'day, Tony Mac. Thanks for talking to me the other night. I really appreciated you for that. Just wanted to know what music you were poisoned to by your parents. Love to chat again. Well, you're always more than welcome, Zach. Feel free to do that anytime. Well, you know the number, 133693. Not really poisoned. I mean, we had lots of different music, usually as very young when you get around the pianola. And I think people would, certain vintage would remember the pianola. And it was really the joy of singing those songs and learning those old songs, sing them out loud as a family. And when I say family, there was lots of, and neighbours, all around the one pianola, and it would hardly change, really. People would just, the person who was pumping it would jump out, somebody else would jump in, you go for another three quarters of an hour singing, "My grandfather's clock was too tall for the shelf, so it stood 90 years on the floor." Don't look at me like that, Jackson. Look it up. "My grandfather's clock was too tall for the shelf, so it stood 90 years on the floor." Then the bit, next bit, life seconds numbering, tick tock, and it goes on. Great piece. However, I digress. So it was all about those sort of songs. Years later, it was about a lot of Irish music, and then the pop music kicked in, much to Dad's chagrin, but he moved to it. Became a great Elvis Presley fan. Pete, morning.
0: Morning, Tony. Long time no talk.
1: Now, Pete, I was wondering about you, given that we were doing some of the stuff for SANFL and the games being played, and I thought, hope you're okay.
0: Well, I have been in a few dilemmas, but if I may, Tony, I've got two very special friends. One, Maple from the Bay News Agency on Jetty Road, having a birthday today. Happy birthday, Maple. She's probably not listening. And the other one is the beautiful Father Joan Clowering Bold, who I'm having coffee with at Glenelg at 8 o'clock this morning. She, I won't give her age, but she has been a pillar in my life recently.
1: Oh,
0: thank
1: nice.
0: You, Father Joan. And she was named Father Joan by the late Bob Francis. Now, you remember him.
1: I do. I do remember Brother Great Bobby, yep.
0: Yep, Bob was an institution here in Adelaide, starting off, I think, at 5 AD in the 1960s and 70s.
1: Mm.
0: And my cousin Bruce was page boy at Bob's first wedding in 1962 in an Anglican church. Yeah,
1: was he? Yeah, Miss Bob. I can't take his phone number out of my phone.
0: Well, he died 10 years ago, Tony.
1: I know. And each time it comes up, I still get a little message on the phone. Would have been Bob Francis' birthday, and I can't delete it.
0: Can I tell you a secret about Bob?
1: Mm.
0: When he was working at 5AA in the late 80s, early 90s, he would sneak in a bottle of claret or Shiraz.
1: Oh, I know.
0: Which is illegal.
1: Well, I don't think it's illegal. It's probably frowned upon by management, but it was not really illegal in that sense. And by the way, there were many people, including some of the managers, that would enjoy one with him at about 11 o'clock at night.
0: What a Shiraz.
1: Oh, yeah.
0: Yeah, well, that's my favourite. Anyway, Tony, let's get on to the last round of the Sandpool. As I said to Jackson, I can't tip in the AFL at the moment. Gold Coast have been totally out of form. They overcame the Saints, whoever you know, haven't won a premiership since 1966. So we'll start with the Sandpool. We've got a full round on Saturday. Your mighty Redlegs are currently on top of the Sandpool ladder.
1: Going beautifully.
0: Yes. Following Glenelg's demise at Richmond Oval last Saturday, a surprise, but Westies coached by Nathan Bassett, who is the one I've met him on several occasions, has brought Westies up and they're going to play finals for the first time since 2015. Now, the other games at Brighton Road, Glenelg, Stratorama Stadium, Glenelg are playing North Adelaide North, totally out of form. Former Sturt skipper James Battersby has played well for North. Glenelg will be too good. At Woodville Oval, which is Bourne team, Kia Oval at Woodville, we'll see Woodville West Torrens totally out of form take on the mighty Redlegs. Redlegs win, they finish minor premier and get the week off next week. At the home of football, Thomas Farms Oval, Unley, we've got a big family day planned. Because Port Adelaide and Adelaide Crows B grade don't have a reserve side in the Sandpool, Sturt have to travel up to Elizabeth to take on Central District. And as such, we've got a big day planned for the kids of Unley. And I'll be going to Unley this year. I have not been to a game, believe it or not, at Unley. But I'll be cheering home the Mighty Double Blues, who have now consolidated third spot on the ladder. And if our games go to plan, it'll be a West Adelaide Woodville West Torrens elimination final next week. And that's on Sunday, August the 30th. And Sturt will take on the Mighty Tigers at Adelaide Oval. And my heart bleeds for the old Double Blue. And then the winner of Glenelg Sturt will take on you guys in the second semi on the 6th. Hey, Tony, when's Father's Day? What date in September?
1: Father's Day is scheduled. Is it first, second? Good what question. Second Sunday of September, I think, from memory.
0: Well, then we're happy Father's Day and have a great weekend and go to the Mighty D's in Melbourne.
1: So the date, let's just clarify that date for you. Is that right? The 6th of September, is it? Is that first? So it's the first Sunday. So the 6th of September.
0: That's a fortnight Sunday, yeah.
1: Good on you, mate. All right. And happy day. And go your Mighty D's for a big game coming up against the Doggies at the MCG on Saturday. We will do this when we come back. Jan, Jim, Simon, you're next. It's all part of Australia Overnight. Good morning to you.
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0: Jeremy, I agree, was going to raise the same about Todd's session the afternoon on 6PR. They're doing a big fundraiser, I think, today, which is great. So wish them well. All the 6PR listeners get on board. Jan, good morning.
1: Morning. Slow down. I didn't catch any of what you just said.
0: Well, then. it's a big event coming up in the afternoon program, 6PR in Perth.
1: Okay, so it's in Perth.
0: Okay, I'll just talk a bit like this then, Jan.
1: Slow it down
0: a little, man.
1: I sent half a dozen messages. Hey, where's Maggie tonight? I haven't heard her.
0: I don't know. I hope she's listening. She sent through a couple of texts.
1: I sent through half a dozen texts on Monday only to discover that your text wasn't working.
0: Yeah, it went down, so we missed a zillion of them early in the week. Yeah, the whole system went down.
1: So, that chap that was talking before, he talked about Beechworth Bakery, and I've got to reminisce about Beechworth Bakery. Fantastic. But that's not why I rang.
0: Why did you ring, Jan?
1: Just because I haven't rung all week, actually. Not since Monday when I was trying desperately and didn't get through. So just wishing you a good weekend. I don't know what you've got planned, but whatever it is, hope it's good.
0: Got a little joy trip on later today and tomorrow, and then we'll be plonked in front of the footy for the Melbourne game.
1: Of course you will.
0: Melbourne and Doggies.
1: And so will my brother-in-law and sister, and probably my brother as well. There was something else I was going to tell you, but it's escaped me. It's too late. Early in the morning, too late in the night, whatever you want.
0: No, it's early in the morning.
1: It's early for you.
0: It's early in the morning. Well, it's now my night time, so I'll go home and have a rest by about 6:30.
1: How would you like a honey soy chicken?
0: Oh, beautiful.
1: Well, my son messaged me about midnight saying he wants to make some honey soy chicken, and would I take him shopping to get all the ingredients tomorrow? So I might be having honey soy chicken in a day or two.
0: Fantastic.
1: He makes a beautiful one.
0: Beautiful. Sounds great, Jan. Have a wonderful weekend. Jimmy, morning.
2: Good morning, Tony and Jackson. First of all, Tony, I'd like to thank you for mentioning me and Arthur when you... I forgot to mention it the other night when you mentioned about Enter the Dragon and Bruce Lee, 73, opening in America. But what I want to tell you about that was Bruce Lee's masterpiece, that and Game of Death. Unfortunately, Bruce Lee died before he even got to see that. It was distributed by Warner Brothers.
0: So he wouldn't have seen them go to air, if you like.
2: Yeah, he it was his masterpiece. He was so proud of him. And Enter the Dragon was the only movie out of four Bruce Lee's movies that he spoke English in, being Warner Brothers, because all the other ones were by the Shaw Company and everything. And on Enter the Dragon, and on many of the sets, a lot of the stuntmen who were in to do fight scenes, and they doubted. Lots of times this happened. I've read the stories, and lots of times the stuntmen and they thought Bruce Lee wasn't as good, wasn't as fast, and they challenged him. And every time they all lost, and they were surprised at how good he really was. Yeah. And that was confirmed by other real martial artists who sometimes people said, oh, Bruce Lee was an actor, not a martial artist. All the people who he trained with, Chuck Norris, Jim Kelly, they all confirmed how good he was.
0: He was pretty good. He was very young, Jim, when he died, 30...
2: Yeah, that's what I was going to say.
0: 32 or
2: 33? Yeah, 32, what I was going to say. He contributed so much. Him, Elvis Presley. Elvis died at 42, same age as my father. Amy Winehouse, 28. Mm. So talented. Dick Morrison, all these people, they left so much behind. So I really imagine if they would have lived. And then there's the 27 club or 28. Yeah, there's so many died so young that contributed so much. It's a shame. Despite taking the drugs, all the talent was still there and everything.
0: Jim, I've got to fly, but you make some great points, and I thank you. You're right. It was a phenomenal time for those that followed it. Brendan, good morning.
3: Good morning, Tony. How are you?
0: I'm well. You wanted to say?
3: Yeah, can I mention the Sydney Plaza again?
0: Say that one more time in a big, loud voice.
3: Can I mention the Sydney Players again?
0: No,

0: Probably not. But in what context did you want to say, Brendan?
1: I just feel like they still haven't been interviewed by the police. They haven't been tried or found guilty yet. They're presumed all over the press. They presumed to be guilty.
0: No, I don't think I don't think that's necessarily the case. It may well be the perception, though, Brendan. Because there are no charges, so the media, as you can imagine, and clearly that's what's been happening in the last few days, particularly the newspapers, have been really going at it big time, and that's what they do. They're looking to get to the DNA of it. I think it is a concern, it's a genuine community concern, that behaviour, and it's also, Brendan, the consequences of that behaviour for the people involved, for the sponsors, for the supporters, for other players who were not necessarily involved, the impact that that has, and certainly on the AFLW competition, what that says about women and women in sport. So, Bren, I take your point, but it's not a good look. You're right. No charges have been laid, notwithstanding that. It's just not a great look.
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0: Couple of quick messages. Helen makes a point. I just wanted to let Luke know that it isn't only just elderly that need a disability certificate. Another one says, invalid parking tone. Luke could mind his own beeswax. Who knows what that person...
12: News as it happens. This is Adelaide's 5AA.
7: Good morning, I'm Dusty Fitzpatrick. The Prime Minister admits he made an error appearing on the Bush Deep podcast. Anthony Albanese used the platform to say he'd shag Kylie Minogue and also offered his offended his Japanese counterpart. He made suggestive gestures with his hands as he spoke of the melons Sanae Takeuchi gave him as gifts. Speaking on the ABC, Mr. Albanese says he should not have taken part.
13: If I had my time again, which you don't, then I wouldn't have done that podcast. You know, we have a view which is trying to talk to as many people as possible, but clearly that was an error.
7: The federal government says Israel has not held its soldiers sufficiently accountable for the death of an Australian aid worker. Zomi Frankham was one of seven humanitarian staff killed 2 years ago in an Israeli airstrike in Gaza. The Israeli ambassador says both the IDF and the aid convoy made mistakes leading up to the incident. A Perth man has died after being attacked, allegedly by a group of other Australians while on holiday in Bali. Paul Duggan underwent three surgeries, including to have his spleen removed after the incident 10 days ago. His injuries included 10 broken ribs and severe internal bleeding. New South Wales police say they don't believe they jumped the gun when reporting the death of missing hiker Lily Hooper. The 18-year-old's body was found on Thursday morning after an 8-day search in the state's southern highlands. Initial reports indicated Lily had been found alive before confirmation a body had been found was issued an hour later. Assistant Commissioner Joseph Cassar says officers did the best they could given the circumstances.
14: We're talking about thick, dense terrain. We are talking about processes that we've adopted to engage the family members to keep them informed. So when we talk about a very short window in information being provided, no, I don't believe we've jumped the gun.
7: A number of sponsors have suspended activities with the Sydney Swans amid a police investigation into an alleged incident in Melbourne. Colgate, Volkswagen and Telstra have confirmed they've either suspended or paused their relationships with the players involved. The players are yet to be formally interviewed. The US president says he will launch tough economic measures against Iran, as well as any country that helps or does business with it. Donald Trump has posted on Truth Social he was launching the most crushing economic operation ever taken against any country. What the measures will look like remains unclear. Checking the markets now, the Dow Jones is trading down 673 points, the Nasdaq down 269. One Australian dollar is buying 71.1 US cents.
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7: In the AFL, St Kilda has ended its campaign with a loss to the Suns. Gold Coast 23-point winners in a night to forget for the Saints, with ruck Tom De Koning leaving the field in the final moments with a shoulder injury. St Kilda coach Ross Lyons says it caps off a difficult season for the 27-year-old.
15: He just had another sublux. That was always the risk. You know, so to his credit, he's been brave. He had the shoulder and the ribs like 5 weeks punctured lung from that, so we missed him.
7: The Penrith Panthers have defeated the Melbourne Storm 22-14 in the NRL despite three separate sin binnings. It was a tale of two halves for each side, literally, with the Panthers scoring all 22 points in the first half and the Storm scoring all 14 of theirs in the second. And four-time F1 world champion Max Verstappen has extended his contract with Red Bull Racing. That's the very latest news and sport.
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11: We're going to dealership land. This could be a whole lot of fun very shortly with Paula Miss Auto Cats. We will do that in just a tick. Here's a question for you. It's said that laughter is the best medicine, but it's also one of the most multifaceted reactions. Humans use laughter to bond with other humans and to express joy. Laughter has even been shown to soothe the nerves and have a psychological effect on stressful or awkward situations. But while laughing is commonly considered purely human, several members of the animal kingdom can be heard cackling through the day, night, for a number of reasons. Now, if I said to you, and you can consider this for the next 3 to 5 minutes, which animals do you most suspect probably laugh? 133693. Animals, birds, creatures, if you like. What are the creatures better than animals? What are the creatures probably or do laugh? 133693. Sue. Good morning.
12: Good morning, Tony.
11: Good
12: How
11: morning.
12: Are you?
11: Sue, well, are you excited about the big game coming up? The Mighty D's tomorrow, Sue. Big game of Kiss and Doggies.
12: Oh, wow, I am. And you too, all of us Melbourne supporters, enjoy the day because we're going to really have a good day. Win.
11: Now, somebody we hope so. Was it you that told me that he was on, our coach, Kingy, was on the front, they call it the front bar, on during the week? It was fantastic. I had a look at it yesterday. It was great. Really good. Have a look at it.
12: Yeah, I must. So anyway, we're going to have a good win, hopefully, and I'm very sad for Sydney, as we all are.
11: I think we all are, yeah.
12: Yeah, and it'll be a good game for Sydney, hopefully.
11: And we should point out for everybody involved in this situation, for want of a better word, it's unsavoury in the extreme.
12: Certainly is. Mm. Certainly is. I mean, this thing taking it all in, Tony, I would like to say I think chimpanzees, Mark.
11: Chimpanzees, I think they do, or apes, if you like. No surprise, apes. Our closest wild animal relatives engage in laughter, just like we do. Primate That's laughter, true. They call it. They laugh, laugh, laugh, laugh, laugh.
12: Yeah, laugh a lot, laugh a lot. You know, my cousin, they have a group, and they sing, but they do laughing. They have a laughing session.
11: Now, do we think dogs might laugh?
12: Yeah, dogs do.
11: Do you reckon dogs might laugh?
12: Yeah, there you go.
11: Yeah,
12: there
11: they go. Yeah, we've got my
12: dog. Yeah, my dog laughs. He talks to me. I talk to him, and he talks back. And he goes, woof, woof. And he goes, like, woof, woof, woof, woof. And he, all these different sounds, honestly. And you know what my dog does? We watch the doggy show, and he sits back and he watches it and he listens, and every time a dog comes on, he watches it and he observes it. And I can see that he's enjoying the program.
11: That's all that's needed. Sue, have a happy weekend and go you mighty D's.
12: Oh, come on. I'll be thinking of you, Tony.
11: Thank you, Sue. Bye, Mark. Good morning.
0: Yeah, good morning, Tony. How are you, mate? All right.
11: Do you reckon other animals bark or laugh? More importantly, laugh.
0: From what I hear is the biggest laugh is kookaburras. I'm in the Yarra Valley region, and I hear the kookaburras is a beautiful thing every morning about 5 o'clock. I hear the kookaburras, and then I love the warbling of magpies.
11: Yeah, and you think that that's their version of what we know as laughter, like a real giggle, laughing?
0: I think kookaburras are like, you know, I don't know if it's laughter, but it's a peaceful, easy feeling.
11: Peaceful, easy. But we used to sing a song at school called "Laugh, Kookaburra, Laugh, Gay Your Laugh Must Be."
0: That's it. I remember that. I remember that song.
11: Not too sure what BJ had to do with it, but gay your laugh must be.
0: Yeah.
11: What was that about? Mark, thank you. There's a great laugh. Nev, good morning.
13: Good morning. I know for a fact that laughter does make people happy because when, as you know, my young bloke, we lost him 7 and a half years ago.
11: Yeah.
13: Nurses that walk around and doctors and pretend people, you know, like dressed up as doctors and nurses. And they keep them laughing all the time, mate.
11: Yeah.
13: And really, the kids do forget what their problems are.
11: Yeah,
13: so
11: true.
13: I just thought I'd throw my two bobs worth in. But the other fellow with the kookaburras, we sit on the balcony at home down at Leongatha. And, you know, my wife has a wine, I have a beer, and we watch and listen to the kookaburras laugh, you know? I just love it out here. It's beautiful. Australia is an amazing place, mate.
11: It is an amazing place, and we're blessed that we live in such a great nation.
13: You're right there, mate. You're right there, Tony.
11: And, Nev, we don't want to stuff it up.
13: Oh, mate, the government are doing a real good job, and I'm not a political person.
11: And that's right. And we don't want to stuff it up, so stop stuffing it up. We are blessed with a great nation, and we've got to preserve it. It's well and truly worthwhile preserving.
13: Oh, you're not wrong, mate. We've had the best, biggest and the best in this country with dinosaurs of the past and all that and big whales and all that. And we just don't want to lose this bird's lose a bit of a worry. But I don't know how they're going to stop it, Tony, because you can't put a wall up.
11: No, you can't put a wall up. Nev, have a great weekend. Always good to hear from you. Thank you. Matt, good morning.
14: Hello. Hey, Tony, how are you, mate?
11: Matty, well, thank you.
14: That's why, yeah, the cookies, they're bloody great. They're a fantastic bird, and I used to feed about 7 of them here, and I used to call out to one, and when he was a young one.
11: Might just have to get out of that one because you can't say that on the wireless, Matt, I'm afraid. So we had to just get rid of that one. But thank you, Matt. You made a great point. Oopsie. We will go to Paula's intro. Here we go.

0: Paula, you know the rules. You're not allowed to say those naughty words at this time of the morning on the wireless, which you would have heard. Paula, Miss Autocats, good morning.
1: Good morning, Tony Nord, tuning into 3AW overnight.
0: Nice to have you on the program. Now, I think we're going to pretend, are we not, about pretending that you and I are going to walk into a dealership and pretend that we're going to, you know, really have a genuine interest in a purchase.
1: Okay, yeah.
0: Is that how it's going to work?
1: Well, look, this is my thoughts. Hopefully we will walk into a dealership and pretend we're going to have a genuine interest in a purchase. But my thoughts were, it's all good and well for myself and yourself to chat dealerland to the great nation that we live in. Completely agree with that. However, I wondered whether Australia wanted to be graced with the presence of real-life automotive professionals and specialists that sit, breathe, live
0: every day
1: in dealer land every day. Like, let's bring the real people online, because I still deal with them, and let's have a chat. And luckily you agreed. Well... I don't know yet, actually. I'm assuming
0: we did. So we've spoken to Marty. We'll come to Marty very shortly. So Marty's been in the business for a little while, and so it'll be interesting to just see his thoughts, your thoughts, and my thoughts about walking into dealer land. Meanwhile, we'll ask people across Australia, how long since you've been into a dealership looking to buy or at least test drive a new car? Or even one that's pre-loved. 133-693. More the other side of this.
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0: Every couple of weeks we catch up with Paula. Paula, known as Miss Auto Cats, with regards to all things sort of motoring and dealership land. And we're going to introduce Marty Bailey. Now, tell us a bit about Marty Bailey, Paula.
1: Marty was the one sales manager I had that would make sure that I'd laugh every single day.
0: Laugh every single day.
1: There we go. On the topic of laughing. No, yeah. Look, Marty and I worked together at an incredible dealership group called Bay City Auto Group in Frankston. He took care of the Nissan franchise at the time. Nissan, and I also think off the top of my head, he had, he's going to kick my butt here, but I think he also had GM HSV. He had a few that he looked after sites. So we worked together there and had a great time together. He was in charge of that sector of the business. And now he is the person that enticed me to drive my first electric car at Geely. So he's still passionate about the industry, runs the site down there at Ferntree Gully. And,
0: but he's only 13 years of age.
1: the dealership requires no qualifications.
0: Good on you, Marty. Marty Bailey, good morning and welcome to Australia Overnight.
11: Good morning, Tony and Paula.
0: How long have you been doing it, Marty?
11: 2011, so 15 years.
0: 15 years you've survived. Well done, you. That makes you like a marathon man.
11: I don't know how we got here, but it's been a while, that's for sure.
0: Is it joyous? Is it laughter? Is it interesting dealing with people who are spending, on the verge of spending, lots of hard-earned?
11: You've got your up moments and down moments with anything, but it is really good handing over cars. You get to see excitement in people. You've got kids. It's an enjoyable period. But it's all about that experience. That's the one thing, you know. You can go anywhere and buy a car and you can have a really bad experience and you can have a good experience. So you've got to make sure it's a positive one, that's for sure.
0: And Paula is part
1: Marty,
0: of
1: Marty, you live in the dealership. Yeah. Sorry, Tone.
0: No,
1: Marty, you eat and breathe dealer land. Like, let's be real here. So end of month, what are you telling me?
11: Oh, that is true. It is exciting staying back till like 7:30 at night, getting... finishing the results.
1: Detailing the cars yourself, making sure everything's done, cleaning everyone's mess. Come on.
11: Oh, that's not the last day. That's the lead up to the last day. we do some detailing of cars, getting them all ready, especially when the manufacturer decides to throw all the cars at the end of the month.
1: That's the biggest thing, isn't it? I don't think people see the behind the scenes of management and making sure that everything runs smoothly of the staff.
0: And so back in the day, Paula and Marty, you may remember, going back some years when I was a child, and it's a very different business model now in dealerships than it was maybe 40 or 50 years ago. The fact that the floors are clean now is something.
11: Yeah.
1: Marty, is it different in Geely, hun? To, like, for example, where did you come from before Geely?
11: So, as you said, Nissan. I spent the majority of my time there. I've done used cars as well. But the experience of Geely versus the other brands, the way they move is pretty intense, but we are delivering cars quicker than what we would normally deliver at other manufacturers.
0: What do you mean
1: by that, love?
11: Like, we're getting cars that are straight off the wharf.
0: Yes. It's called delivery, Paula, delivery.
11: Yeah.
0: Pretty much. Simple as that, Paula. I don't want to run out of time here, but how did when Paula was driving first time an electric car, what was your reaction, Paula, and how did you think that reaction was, Marty?
1: I was blown away. I personally was just blown away. I didn't think it was going to be as good as what it was.
11: Yeah, I think Paula was very negative at the start and just opened her mind up to it and was adamantly shocked of the driving experience and the technology that is available in the cars these days.
0: Yeah.
11: We in Australia have been very... We're not spoilt with good options, and now we're getting a lot of good quality cars coming from China. And the Japanese are worried. They're getting all their battery systems from China. The technology is unbelievable.
0: Yeah. I wish we had a bit more time. I knew we'd run out of time. It's always a busy half hour. But, Marty, wish you well with all future projects.
11: Yes, thank you.
0: Paula, you stay there. We'll come back in just a moment.
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0: 3AW it is. Thank you. The Brekkie Show coming up with the Ross and Russ in just a moment. Coming up on Sunday, this coming Sunday, Faulkner RSL, Lawn Street in Faulkner. They've got their big Elvis garage sale. Vinyl records, CDs, books, magazines, memorabilia, massive, massive, massive RSL sub-branch. It is Sunday and it starts at 12 through until 5. Have a great weekend. Hope your footy team wins wherever you are right across Australia. I look forward to your company again early next week. If all goes to plan, God willing, may our hands only ever be held out in friendship, never in what?

0: 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How do you enjoy your afternoons? 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School pickup? 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

0: Four after five, good morning. Welcome along to Early Breakfast on this Friday morning. Going for a top of 16 degrees with a shower or two. 17 degrees Saturday with a shower or two. Sunday, 18 degrees, partly cloudy. Currently in the city, it is 9.5 degrees. Ned McHenry has the morning off. He's got bigger and better things to do than hang out with the high fivers, but it's my great pleasure to welcome the one, the only, Tommy Wren. Rennie, good morning.
1: Good morning, Sammy. Yes, apologies to all out there that were waiting for Ned for their Friday. He's a ball of energy, but we'll try our very best to box on. Sammy, you're here, so a big half of the show is still here, but no Ned McHenry this morning. Actually, where is he? What's he up to?
0: I think he's off to Toowoomba.
1: Oh, for work or?
0: Having a look at some farms, I believe.
1: Ah, so it's work-related.
0: It's work-related, but he will be back because he's going to be on the call for tomorrow night at the Adelaide Oval.
1: He's going to be there.
0: He will be. He's stepping into the role of special comments.
1: Oh, great.
0: Ned McHenry, Sam Tugwell, Stephen Rowe, Paddy Goldsmith, Monique van der Hagen. Big call team for the final round, home and away season round for the Crows to take on the Giants. Mm-hmm. We will touch on this after 5:30 when we talk about some sport, but of course, Texas' last game this weekend.
1: Yes.
0: How do you think they're going to go?
1: I think they'll have a win. I reckon they're going to get up for Big Texan, and what a player. Only one of five 300 gamers, and we'll go into more detail a bit later for the Adelaide Footy Club, but leading goal kicker of all time. He's their spiritual leader, former captain. It's going to be a big night. I've been told, not a spare seat in the house. No. Like, it's as big as what you'd get for an Adelaide Collingwood game. Might be even bigger. So it's huge. Now, he will get another game, given he gets through tomorrow night, of course, but that's controlled by the AFL, so people won't be in their normal seats, and, you know, a lot of season ticket holders might not be able to get there, depending on whether they play in the wild card week or the semi-final. They will get at least, or elimination final, they will get at least one home final. But, yeah, tomorrow night becomes a massive occasion. I think they'll bounce back, Sammy. They weren't that far off last week. They need to bounce back, and I've just got a sneaking feeling. I don't know for sure, but there might be an upset somewhere this weekend. The Crows are certainly hoping so. So hopefully they can leapfrog out of the wild card zone and into the top six.
0: We'll get into that a little bit later. But of course, it's your time for Coles High Fivers, 8223 00 00 0448 08 1395. Before we get into it, we've already got someone on the line. Peter from Marlston. Pete, good morning.
2: Good morning. I'm formerly of Black Forest.
0: Yes, you are.
2: Tommy Wren regularly.
1: Yes. Good to hear from you, Peter. Hope you're well. All set for a big weekend?
2: Well, not going to believe this, for a Sturt fanatic, I have not been to one home game at Thomas Farms Oval, but I am going tomorrow because we've got a family day on, and because of the ridiculousness of the example, Sturt reserves are out of contention, have to travel to Elizabeth to play Central, and there'll be no other game at Unleash except Adelaide Crows versus Sturt, and Sturt have consolidated third position on the ladder by the fact that Woodville West Torrens are two games, one game to play. I'm making a bold prediction, like I always do. It's going to be a Sturt Nord Grand Final akin to 1978 when the Redlegs beat us by a point.
1: One of the all-time grand finals, so we'll wait and see what happens there, Peter. I don't mind it. And you're up bright and early.
2: Well, as Sammy knows, I do surveys at 3 a.m. in the morning, and I'm meeting Father Joan for coffee down at Glenelg, and we're going to have a good day down there today at the Bay. So, anyway, who's your Central team, Tommy?
1: Well, I'm a bit of a strange one, as you know, but I was a Maggies fan growing up, so my whole family's Port Adelaide. Well, except for my mum, dad and my two sisters, they're Port. So I was a Maggies fan, but so I was huge on Scotty Hodges, loved him, Rowan Smith. I still see him every now and then at Port District's Footy Club. But I was only eight, so I was born in 1983. I was eight when the Crows came in. So because they were the first AFL team, I was one of those rare ones that was a Port Maggies fan, but then went for the Crows.
0: Wow.
1: So then what happened was, Sammy and Pete, in 1997, when the Power came in, I went, oh,
0: a bit torn.
1: Do I go? And that's why I've sort of got a foot in each, because
0: fence it up.
1: I've got a foot in it. I like both clubs. So, because I went to both flags in 97, 98, but then obviously like Port. And now that I work in it, I don't know, like I got friendly with Ken Hinckley, Taylor Walker. I would consider, you know, I'd have a beer with him, you know, like you want them all to do well. So, I don't know. I like the SA sides. I'm Team SA, but if they had to play? Was that was probably going to be a question. I don't know. Maybe because I was on the Crows first, but I really like Port Toots.
0: That's a great question. Is there anyone in Adelaide or South Australia who truly wants to see both SA teams do well?
1: Yeah.
0: It would have to be a small number of people.
1: I'm one of those. Yeah, and I know it sucks because everyone's like, you can't, you know, like them both. But I got, like, if the Power are playing Collingwood or the Crows are playing Collingwood, every day I'm going for Port of the Crows.
0: Yep. 822-300-0044-08-1395. Anyone out there who truly wants to see both SA teams succeed? And
1: I think I think I could be on my Pat Malone here.
0: I think you might be.
1: And that's fair enough. Get into me. I don't mind.
0: Well, that's what Rob said. Now, Tom, you have permission to cut loose a bit today with Ned taking the day off.
1: Yes.
0: Sam has to pull you back in the line. So have at it, fella.
1: Right. Okay. So okay. I need to fire up about something.
0: Something. Anything. Yeah, could be top sheets. It could be what temperature you think the day should be. Anything. But from one Peter, let's go to another one. Pete in Parra Hills, good morning.
3: Yeah, good morning. And no, there's only one team, even if we aren't disappointed this year. How are you, Tommy?
1: Hello, Pete. Yes, I know you're a big Port man. Big game on Sunday. Well, no Zach Butters, and I saw the removalist truck was there on.
0: Oh, no.
1: At his house,
3: yeah,
1: the advertiser.
0: Fake.
3: No.
1: Fake, you reckon? Bit
0: fake.
1: Of AI?
0: Bit of AI action.
3: Fake.
1: Yeah.
3: Fake. Yeah. Now, something else is important this weekend. EPL.
1: Yes. Starts this weekend. I reckon it starts tomorrow morning our time, doesn't it, Pete?
3: Yeah. So how's your side going to go?
1: Leeds. Well, I have got an EPL side. So I barrack for Leeds. I got on board when Mark Viduka, Harry Kewell, all those guys, I was playing for Parra Hills at the time. I think they'll be okay. I don't know if they'll, you know, be in the top sort of six or anything like that, Pete, but I'm hoping they've got enough to be able to stay in the top flight again next season. A year of consolidation is what I'm hoping for. That's realistic, I think, isn't it? Top half of the table?
3: Well, I guess when you've got a side in the EPL, you want to see them playing well. You don't want blowout games, and it's so different in there and so many different comps. You just want to see them play well, and you don't want them in the bottom four at any stage of the year.
1: Yeah, that's it. It's a hard league, though, Pete, as you know. It is brutal.
3: Yep, yep, and that's for sure, and especially when they're are they playing at all over in Europe at all?
1: I reckon they just missed out. They were pretty close, but I think they just missed out on getting in Europe. So it's probably a good thing in a way to just be able to have to concentrate on playing, you know, in England or in the Premier League. So I don't think they've got any of those added responsibilities, which I think in a way makes things a little bit easier for them.
3: Oh, I guess it depends on if you can draw players from other clubs if you are in those leagues, though, I think.
1: Yeah, yeah, that's true.
3: Yeah.
1: It's easier to get them.
0: Thank you, Pete. We've got to keep moving along. You can jump on the phones, 8223-0000, 13 after 5. Now, Tommy, everyone knows who you are. You are the hardest working man in Adelaide media,
1: I
0: would say.
1: That.
0: A lot of people, though, who are the high fivers, probably don't get to hear you as much because you join us normally after 5:30.
1: Yes, I come in a bit later.
0: So I thought, let's do a real quick recap of some of the greatest hits of Early Breakfast.
1: Let's do
0: all
1: it.
0: All right. All
1: yeah,
0: right.
1: Okay.
0: So what are your responses to this? What's your favourite temperature of all time?
1: Temperature, I'd say probably 26.
0: Okay. Hot cross buns. What are your favourite hot cross buns? And I think I know the answer to this.
1: Yeah, no, I like them with the fruit in them, but Mum makes the best hot cross buns of all time.
0: I've been here 7 years and you've said every year I'm going to get some of your Mum's hot cross buns. I'm still waiting, Tommy.
1: The thing is you've got to eat them fresh. If they're not eaten fresh, they're not worth it because they don't hold like the supermarket ones because they don't have all the preservatives in them, but they hands down, smash them out of the park.
0: One from this week. Are you running them with a top sheet?
1: No, not a top sheet. No.
0: No.
1: No.
0: Oh. Wow.
1: Yeah, so just the dirt.
0: You're in a minority there, though. When we did it, I think it was on Tuesday, it was about 25 with a top sheet. 5 said no top sheet.
1: So do you mean a sheet on top or?
0: You got your fitted sheet on below.
1: Yeah.
0: Sheet above.
1: Yeah.
0: Then the doona.
1: Yeah.
0: So are you running a top sheet or not?
1: I've got one sheet. Is that a top sheet?
0: Wow, no. You're weird, Tommy.
1: Yeah.
0: Now, Hello SA.
1: Yes.
0: You're everywhere with Hello SA. Favourite Adelaide holiday destination if you can only pick one?
1: That's a great call.
0: We know Nettie has a love affair with Port Lincoln.
1: I will go then. I'll say Kangaroo Island.
0: KI. You can't go wrong with KI.
1: Yeah, KI's beautiful.
0: Are you a good present buyer and do you leave it to the last minute?
1: No, to the first part. yes to the second part and leave it till the very last minute. What about you? I'm not organised.
0: I am terrible with buying presents because I don't know what to get.
1: Yeah, I know. It's procrastination.
0: One of my mate's mums starts buying Christmas presents 10 months out before Christmas.
1: No way.
0: It's unbelievable.
1: That is dedication.
0: That's commitment to the cause.
1: That is really good.
0: Personalised number plates, yes or no?
1: No way. Nah, I think it says a bit of Flogville to me.
0: Bit of Flogville. On the text line, Rob in Clearview, great balance, Tom, sitting on the fence for so long with the Crows and Power. Also asked before, is there anyone in South Australia who is truly going for both teams? Isabel in Gawler West. Me. So Isabel
1: is. Oh, good on you, Izzy. See, Izzy and I, we just love the game.
0: Well, there's two of you.
1: Yeah.
0: Andrew as well. Good morning, Sam and Tommy. Farewell, Tex. 19 seasons with Adelaide, the club's all-time leading goal kicker and a former captain, a powerhouse, fan favourite and the heartbeat of the Crows. A champion who leaves the game with pride and passion. P.S. I reckon Peter has forgotten about Glenelg. Oh, Peter from Marston, of course. Let's head back to the phones. Julie in Blakeview. Good morning.
4: Good morning, Tom. Morning, Sam.
1: Morning, Julie. How are you?
4: Yeah, good. Thank you, Tommy. And yourself?
1: Yeah, really good. Thank you.
4: Can't ring you on early mornings now. I've got the other
1: I know. Well, here. You know what? How good are Ned and Sam going, though? They're flying.
4: Oh, they're wonderful. And as much as I didn't want to like Ned, I do.
1: Yeah, he's a gem. He's a ball of energy. He keeps us all going in the mornings, which is what we love.
4: He does. Sammy, that is the easiest question you have ever asked. First thing in the morning.
0: Well, I know where you sit on this, Julie.
4: I think
0: if you cut yourself, you bleed black and white, don't you?
4: With a tinge of blue.
0: Oh, okay, sorry.
1: Bit of deal in there.
0: Do black you have a Sandful side, Julie?
4: In Port Adelaide.
0: That's what I thought.
4: That was the reckon at home, that was the very first word I could speak. And my dad was born down there. He played amateur league down there. I have known nothing else in my life but Port Adelaide, and I just can't ever imagine ever following any other side, and it's going to be hard when Port are no longer in the Sandful. I won't have a side in there. I mean, I'll still watch it because I watch any sport. I don't care what it is. I've been a Port supporter. Like I said, it was the first word I could utter, I think, was Port Adelaide, and do I ever want the Crows to do well? The only time that I would ever want them to do well if it meant Port Adelaide making the four or getting into the eight and the Crows had to win to do it, for us to do it. That would probably be the only time. So I'm not a fence sitter. You know what side of the fence I'm on for sure.
1: No, I love that. Is your husband a Port fan as well, Julie?
4: No, Hawthorn Tom.
1: Oh, he's a Hawks man.
4: He's a Hawks man. You've met him. You know him.
0: Does he like Darcy Byrne Jones?
1: I want to kick that goal.
4: No. Oh, we didn't see eye to eye in that game. In fact, we can't sit and watch. Well, it's not him, it's me. We can't sit and watch a Port Hawks game because everything is my husband Mark's fault. It's all his fault when anything goes wrong, or the umpires. So he just cannot sit in the same room as me when it's a Port Hawks game. But no, he's a Hawks man because he is a central supporter here and he loves Johnny Platten. So Platten ended up, that's who he would have followed in the AFL. So, but one consolation, I always said to him, it could have been worse. He could have followed the Crows. And if he had, he'd be dead. He wouldn't be here anymore. So.
0: On you, Julie. Thank you for your contributions.
1: She loves her power.
0: I've spoken to Julie a couple of times. She gets herself really worked up over the likes of Stephen Rowe beating down the poor Adelaide Footy Club. Julie, just got to take a chill pill. Take a chill pill. Let it bounce off you.
1: Yeah. But look, that's what drives the game, isn't it?
0: 100%.
1: She absolutely adores. It will be interesting. She makes a good point about the Sandful and what's going to happen with Port once they move out. They've said, obviously, David Kosh on Brekkie.
0: Very adamant
1: that they're out.
0: What was your take on that?
1: Well, it's been coming for a while, just speaking to them. I think they're frustrated with, you know, top-up players and development, etc. But Julie's right. It will be sad. I mean, the association Ports, I'm just old enough to remember, you know, those halcyon days of Port and the Sandful when Timmy Ginnivan playing and winning flags. I mean, that they were, you know, it was iconic, you know, going to Footy Park and having 45,000 people there with two teams. It was just amazing. Going to local suburban footy, Alberton and Prospect Oval and all those places, and to not have Port a part of that, it's going to be a big challenge.
0: This was Koshy earlier week on 5AA Breakfast.
5: We're done. That's because the rules are impeding the development of our younger players, and we want to do what's best for developing our list. And we can't wait to have the Magpies play Richmond at Alberton on a weekend, or the Western Bulldogs.
0: So, yeah, it's going to be interesting the next 12, 18 months.
1: Isn't it? Yeah, so we'll see what happens with Port Adelaide. Hey, something's just come past my phone in the last sort of hour or so, Sammy, and I'd be interested with our...
5: That's because the rules are impeding the development of our younger players, and we want to do what's best for developing our list. And we can't wait to have the Magpies play Richmond at Alberton on a weekend, or the Western Bulldogs.
0: So, yeah, it's going to be interesting the next 12, 18 months.

0: So an average coffee, I think, is around $5.90. So
1: that's if you're not getting your different milks as well.
0: That's right, like an oat milk, which I think is what you have, isn't it?
1: Yep, oat milk, flat white.
0: Or a...
1: Will's on the almond flat white.
0: He's on the almond. So that usually costs a dollar or maybe $1.50 more.
1: Mm.
0: But yeah, I'm just interested. So some have figured out the way around the ballooning costs with 29% saying they're now making coffee at home. And a lot of other people just aren't buying coffee altogether. So,
1: We heard Stacey Lee, I think it was last week. She said she woke up getting ready for breakfast, made a lovely coffee, drove in and realised she left it at home on the bench.
0: Oh, no way. All that
1: time and effort. Going in for it. And she would have had to just had something out of the, I don't know, Nescafe.
0: One of the instants.
1: Yeah. 43 blend.
0: I've never gone there. I'm a bit of a snob. I like to go and buy the coffee.
1: I've noticed.
0: Have you?
1: It helps a lot sometimes, Tommy.
0: It does help a lot. Are you an instant? Can you drink instant?
1: We've got the pod machine here.
0: Yeah.
1: So I go the pod machine. However, on a Friday 5AA brekkie, I normally jump in on the coffee rounds.
0: Yes.
1: But interesting. Has anyone changed your coffee buying habits? Were you a loyal coffee buyer on the way to work or at work? Or has that dried up with a... everything just costing too much more? 8223 0000. We're also on notice, Rennie. On the text line, Ned from Goodwood's texted in.
0: Oh, this sounds ominous.
1: All he said is, Rennie! But Ned is listening. So we got...
0: Is that our Ned?
1: That is our Ned McHenry.
0: Oh, so he's critiquing.
1: So we got to be careful.
0: Okay. Yeah, we got to be really careful.
1: He's awake.
0: Yeah.
1: We're going to get to a quick break. Ned from Beverly, thanks for holding. Hold a little bit longer. We'll come to you straight afterwards. 8223 0000 0448 08 1395. More next.
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0: 25 minutes after 5 on this Friday morning, going for a top of 16 degrees across Adelaide. If you're heading to Adelaide Oval tomorrow night, 17 degrees with a shower or two. So you might get some rain, but you also might be a bit lucky. Mandy and the Blue Brothers on the text line. Good morning, Sam and Tom. Hello, Ned, if you are listening. Thank you for a great week. Have a fantastic show. Ned isn't there, so who is going to say hello to the boys, Mandy and the Blue Brothers? Well, Mandy, that is definitely one for Ned McHenry. He doesn't mind a bit of a barking on early breakfast, but let's head back to the phones. Nick from Beverly. Good morning, Nick.
1: Good morning. High fivers and welcome, Tommy.
0: Tommy, yes, Tommy's here. However, he's just running back into the studio because he's on the phone.
2: Is that Eddie? Okay.
0: No, anyway, that's Nick.
2: Nick
0: from Beverly.
1: Good morning, Tommy.
0: There
1: welcome
0: we go.
1: To the elite club of the 5 o'clockers.
2: I feel like I'm in rare air at the moment now, Nick. Like I'm up. I'm actually part of the clan now. It's like
0: yes.
2: A little.
0: You were.
2: Yeah.
0: But you definitely are now.
2: Yeah,
1: no,
2: I'm in
1: he's
2: there.
1: Definitely. He's one of us now. He's definitely one of us. But we're going to have to pull him up. You cannot sit on the fence. It's either one or the other.
2: I know.
1: And if it's Adelaide's Crows, well, you're nobody. But anyway, coffee, Nespresso at home, and then on the way home from work, stopping at the Queen Street Cafe down in Queen Street, Croydon. Love it.
0: Beautiful. What time do you knock off work to have a coffee in the afternoon?
1: 2 o'clock. I start early like you, so I can. The cafe's still open in the afternoon. So great owner there, the Chinese man called Jun, very good man. Makes a good coffee, him and his wife. But yeah, no fence sitting, Tommy. You got to. It's either one or the other.
2: I like it, Nick. Hey, Nick. The other thing too is, I'm a bit like you. I can do a coffee. I usually do one at about 3:30 in the afternoon. A lot of people though, I say, "Oh, do you want a coffee?" You know, that time they go, "Nah." Past 1 o'clock, they can't do it. But you're obviously okay with having an afternoon coffee.
1: I can have for any time of the day.
2: I'm the same.
1: And even sometimes, I don't know what it is, but I can even have one, you know, half an hour before bed, no problem.
2: Nick, I am exactly like you. I sometimes have one at 10 o'clock at night.
1: Yeah, no worries. I don't understand what the problem is. I actually probably have an even better night's sleep.
2: Yeah, we're two of a kind there, Nick, I think.
1: Well, not really. You're a Crow supporter, so. But other than that, you're a good lad. You're a good lad.
2: Have a
1: great day and have an even better weekend.
0: Well thanks, done, Nick. Thank you, Nick.
2: Can you take a coffee late in the day? Once it gets to a certain time, that's me.
0: I can. I'll normally have a coffee in the afternoon on a Friday.
2: Yeah.
0: And it won't affect my sleep.
2: Mm-hmm.
0: But I'm so anxious to not do that during the week in case it does.
2: Yeah.
0: So I normally have 2 coffees in the morning.
2: Yeah.
0: And then by midday, I'm not having another one.
2: You're done.
0: I'm done. I'm not trying to, I don't want anything to jeopardize the ability to sleep.
2: It's funny. Yeah. I can probably have 2 coffees in a day. I can do a third. Like if I'm meeting someone and we're having a coffee for a catch up, I'll have a third. But the third one I'm starting to get, you know, a little bit shaky or
0: if I hit 3,
2: feeling a bit funny.
0: Then I'm getting a bit shaky.
2: Yeah.
0: So how many coffees do people do as well?
2: Mm.
0: How many coffees can you do, high fivers? 8223000. Tom. Tom and I sitting on that roughly at 2.
2: 2 to 3.
0: 2 to 3.
2: Yeah, probably 2's the sweet spot.
0: How many? We could get a very high number here. This could be very interesting. Jump on the phones. Of course, remember, Pepper's Truck Wash Pack to give away. It's going to be hard to eclipse Craig from Ingle Farm earlier in the week. And if you didn't hear Craig from Ingle Farm, I'll play that a little bit later because he's pretty much got it sewn up, but he's only got one hand on it. You can try and pry it out of it. 8223 0000. Back to the text line. Andrew, Sam and Tommy, do you reckon Adelaide should pull out of the Sandful? Also, can you summarise why Port Magpies are leaving for the VFL? Would it be any advantages for Adelaide to do the same?
2: I think cost is part of it. I think they feel like they've been tipping in money for the competition for some time. I think they're frustrated by probably not having their own ground. And I think development of players is definitely an issue. I think they feel like it's an uneven playing ground in the sense that I think there are 14 sides of the 18 AFL teams that play in the VFL. And they feel like the waffle teams and the two teams here get an unfair disadvantage by not being a part of that system. And I think that is definitely part of it as well.
0: I heard Rowie and Timmy talk with Darren Chandler from the Sandful earlier
2: Who's
0: in the week.
2: Great man.
0: They were posing the question to him, does it taint the Sandful competition having these two sides in it. He was adamant that it was a no, but mm-hmm. I can't see how it doesn't.
2: I remember there was so much opposition for a lot of Sandful, you know, die-in-the-wool fans, people like Peter from Marston's age who have lived it and loved it for, you know, 30, 40, 50 years. Initially, I remember there was enormous backlash, and they'll be probably happy to see the back of the Crows and Port. I think probably the fear for the Sandful is twofold, financial, but also I think, Sammy, say the Crows and Port do become part of this National Reserves competition, what does that then make the Sandful? Is it then a third tier? I think they're worried then it becomes a third tier competition and people go, you're irrelevant.
0: What's the point? Yeah.
2: Yes. Now, I don't think that will happen because of the history we've got with Sturt and Norwood and, you know, all the other sides out there, West, North, etc., name them all. You know, there's such rich history there. So I think it will be okay, but you're also then, you know, dwindling things back to eight teams and does that dilute?
0: What, you play each other, what, three, four times maybe?
2: Yeah, so I think there's a bit of a fear there that once they lose them, that they're not going to be there again. And therefore, you know, does it not become the second best competition in the land? But it's hard. I know it's really hard for Sandful clubs because they're also competing with amateur league clubs. So some players in the Sandful, like reserves, they might be getting 50, 100 bucks a game. They might get offered to go and play in the country somewhere and they might get $1,500 a game. So it's a no-brainer.
0: Yep.
2: So, you know, you're losing some quality players in that sense too. However, we see where it's really good is we're seeing players like Hugo Hawker-Hahn and others that are getting picked up, you know, from feeder leagues and more so in the Sandful we see it. If you're playing good Sandful footy, you can still play in the AFL. Mm. So I think there's that argument. On the plus side, if you're a footballer that's 19 to 21, now not all of them want to play AFL, but if you still want to make that or haven't been drafted, I think that's definitely still a pathway. And they're really solid clubs to play at, and it's a bloody good standard of football still.
0: Been raising the question about fence sitters for the Port and Crows AFL sides. Are there any who go for both? Rennie is one of them. Isabel on the text line earlier. Now, Linda from Hewitt, our park run expert, she sent a photo in. I go for Team SA. On the back says we fly as one. And number 13, this was made just after the murder of Phil Walsh by her niece. And you open up the photo, it's a Crows and Port top halfway down the middle split together.
2: Oh, isn't that beautiful?
0: Unreal.
2: I like that. I don't know. Might only be her, me and Isabel that buy one of those. But but isn't that nice? That was a beautiful moment. That I remember the showdown after.
0: Yes, I was there.
2: Yeah, it was a couple of weeks after.
0: Yep.
2: Because the first week, remember, they didn't play.
0: Took the game off, then they went over to the West.
2: To the West and played West Coast, and then they came back here.
0: Yep.
2: And it was
0: that shot of Rod Chapman and Koshy in the race as the siren's about to sound. And
2: Scott Thompson won the medal, picked up nearly 40 touches. And
0: Phil Walsh's daughter did the medal. And
2: it was beautiful.
0: Unbelievable.
2: I mean, it was so sad, but it was an amazing scene, very emotional.
0: Talking before when Julie from Blakeview was on about DBJ, Stephen as well on the text line. I'm with Julie's husband. I hate DBJ for that game. Go Hawks.
2: They stole that one. I think I was calling it and Timmy Ginever and I were just screaming, I think. It was unbelievable. They had no right to win that game. They were down by nearly 7 goals.
0: It's ridiculous. And absolutely.
2: It was a soccer off the ground, wasn't it?
0: Yep.
2: There was 20 seconds to go. Ball came back to the middle. And then they kicked that one with 3 seconds to go. It was unbelievable.
0: Steve from Seaford Rise. Boys, we bought a great fancy Fandangle coffee machine at home. My addiction has gone up, but every time I turn it on, I'm convinced we are saving cash.
2: Yeah, and it's there. I mean, if it's yours, it's your labour of love. I wonder how much that costs, if he's happy to share that with us, maybe, Steve. Would it be, what, $1,500, $2,000 maybe for... You know, one of those whiz bang.
0: The real whiz bang ones, but you can get a good one for a couple hundred dollars.
2: Yeah, yeah. Like the little ones.
0: Yeah.
2: Yeah.
0: Yeah. Let's head back to the phones. Tony and Glenside, good morning.
3: Oh, g'day. Look, it's lovely to talk to you. I had a concern with the teeth. When you're talking about teeth and you've got to be very responsible. Yesterday you said you don't floss. You've got to floss every night. It's very important for the quality and hygiene of your teeth and your dental hygiene. I just want to let you know about that. And also, you've got to go to the hygienist every 6 months at the dentist. You've got to let your colleague know there, Ned Henry, because you're being a little bit foolish yesterday on air. But I just wanted to let you know teeth are very important.
0: Thank you, Tony. Ned said he's up and listening, so he would have heard your call yesterday. We were talking about the dentist.
2: Yeah, I actually make sure I go, I need to check mine out because I haven't had a text from them because I usually go every 6 months. You know, they pick them and...
0: that was me a couple of days ago.
2: And by the end of it, you're squirming and your eyes are watering, but you know it's a good thing afterwards when they do it, but I need to go back and make sure I get mine, you know, properly cleaned.
0: Yeah. I appreciate Tony and Glenside's sentiments, but is anyone actually flossing? Ned says he does.
2: It is very rare for me.
0: Oh, it's so rare.
2: It is rare as hen's teeth for me, and I know that's bad, but I brush.
0: More that hygienist said my teeth were fantastic.
2: Yeah,
0: so,
2: you got great
0: we're
2: fangs.
0: Fine.
2: You got good fangs.
0: Michael and Ross Trevor, good morning.
4: Good morning. Good morning, guys. Flossing. Yeah, the string flossing's fine, but I do hate those people who buy the flossing little wand, and then it just seemed like a waste of plastic. Very, very, very wasteful. Don't floss either, by the way.
2: Oh,
4: I do drink a lot of coffee.
2: Yeah, well, that's probably not great for our teeth either, is it, the coffee?
4: And I've just walked out of their house with the dogs and heading up to the top of Turingi. And having a nice coffee first start in the morning is really good start to the day, isn't it?
2: Just an iced coffee.
4: Iced coffee? No, just...
2: Oh, sorry. Oh, okay.
0: Gotcha.
2: Yeah, beautiful.
4: Now, my background is I used to do a lot of cycling and running, and the drug was cup of coffee, get going, and always drink caffeine. Keeps off the hunger pains, but also gives you a bit of a kick. But I drink so much, and I used to not buy an expensive machine, so I used to get away with like a $30 machine. And I upgraded to a $200 machine.
0: And you kept going?
4: It's still going. And it does a very nice job. But, you know, I'm drinking 6 espressos before lunch.
0: Ma, 6?
4: Yeah.
0: No one's topping that.
2: Wow.
0: 6 espressos. Michael, no wonder why you're up and about so early walking the dogs all the time. You've got all a bundle of energy.
4: I don't drink water. I drink coffee. But I did learn that...
0: Water and coffee?
4: Stop coffee at 2 o'clock in the afternoon. Because you can't get to sleep.
2: Right.
0: Well, that's because you've had 6 espressos, Michael.
4: And have you noticed, has anyone listening to the show this morning noticed how calm it is listening to you guys instead of having that chaos?
2: I know. But we love the madness.
0: We love Nettie.
2: We love the madness, don't we?
0: It feels a bit more chilled out.
2: Yeah.
4: It is a bit more chilled out. You're quite right. It's a nice way for 5AA. This is on Friday at 5 a.m. Thank you,
0: Michael.
2: Good on you, Michael.
0: Don't worry. Nettie will be back Monday.
2: I'm not sure about that. I think people probably want a bit of chaos going into the weekend.
0: Those who love chaos, they love Nettie McHenry. Before we get to the break, Steve and Seaford Rise, $2,500 for the coffee machine.
2: Oh, thanks for that, Steve. Well, that's
0: a good one.
2: So that's a really good one.
0: You're going to want to be using that a lot to get your money's worth.
2: They look fairly complex, don't they? You know, like there's always a lot going on when you go down and see the baristas. Oh, it is a skill I would like to... be able to master.
0: It is a skill because when you get a bad coffee, you just think that's a terrible coffee.
2: Yeah. Like, now what is it the temperature of the milk? Is it the
0: isn't it normally the beans? The temperature that you roast, you don't want to burn the beans because I can always taste it when it's a burnt coffee.
2: Yeah.
0: Before we get to the break, Tony and Seaton, real quick, good morning.
5: Good morning, gentlemen. This
2: is the 60 Minutes,
5: Tom Brand.
2: Hello, Tony.
5: Hey. I know that they don't like me on this show because I've got too many ratings. But hey, but I've got a novelty button. If you want to hear it, Sam's going to hear it.
0: A what, sorry?
2: A novelty button.
0: Okay.
2: Yeah, go for it, Tony.
0: Don't know what that is and I don't trust it. 8223 00 00 0448 08 13 95. Quick break. Back in the moment, we'll chat some sport with the very own Tom Wren.
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0: Six on this Friday morning. Ned McHenry, he'll be back in the chair on Monday. But for now, we have the very own, very special, ever energetic Tommy Wren going for a top of 16 degrees today with shower or two across Adelaide. Saturday 17 with some showers. Sunday 18 degrees, partly cloudy. Currently in the city, it is a brisk 8.9 degrees. And before we get to some sport, a couple of texts we should get to. Stephen on the text line. Sammy and Tommy, you raise a very good point. People have no idea how big the impact no Crows or Port in the Sandford would have. Yep, third tier immediately. Seven will leave. Tyres would probably stop any coverage. No mainstream outlets. Best players from Tassie and Vic suddenly no longer looking for another chance here in South Australia.
2: That, and that's the issue. So I think that's why Darren Chandler is reticent for them to leave the competition. They want them to stay a part of it. The flip side of the argument to that is, you know, you haven't got as much investment anymore from Crows and Port fans. You know, there's not that care factor like there is for, you know, it's tribalism. It's huge. But I can also see from a Port and Crows perspective, clearly their number one priority is winning AFL. And they feel like the best chance to do that is to be a part of a reserve side or competition that is aligned with the rest of the league. And they feel like they're missing out at the moment. But yeah, that it's a really good point. That's definitely the fear that, you know, Channel 7 broadcasters say, why are we covering this now? Because, yep, you know, there's no interest for us.
0: Brad, bring in two teams into the Sandful, one from Mount Barker, one from Tea Tree Gully way. Make it 10.
2: There's a huge catchment area in the north. That's my area, Tea Tree Gully. Yeah, I mean, could you do it? Would people support it if you had a ninth and a 10th team, sort of new teams?
0: Yeah, only one way to find out.
2: Do you think?
0: Mm.
2: Yeah.
0: Also, Rob, Sam, I want an After Dark podcast featuring you two discussing all things you pulled Ned up on and couldn't discuss in the mornings. Now, Rob, firstly, if you've noticed, I don't really have much power pulling Ned up. If he wants to go with something, he'll go with it. To the point that even when he's got the morning off, he decides to call in.
2: Yeah.
0: Ned, good morning.
14: boys. Good morning. Can you hear me?
2: Nedley, yeah, we can hear you loud and clear. Where are you right now?
14: Now, lads, it's good hearing the show from this end, but I was just so flat I had to call in. I've got to tell you a story. Oh. I'm at the airport. I'm going to Toowoomba. I'm going to go and have a look at some cattle. And I went into the Qantas lounge. I know. Must be nice, fellas.
2: La-di-da-da.
14: Anyway, had the board shorts on with the Havaianas. They pulled me up. They said, no, you're not allowed to go in. I said, hang on. This is discrimination. I said, I identify as someone who gets heel, you know, soreness from normal shoes. I need to go in. They said, no, not happening, Nettie. So here I am now with the common people. Anyway, the question is to our listeners, can you believe that? I mean, I've been discriminated against. Rubbish.
2: Ned, I went on a rant about 8-10 years ago when my Harry was about 2 or 3 years of age. We'd just come back from overseas and I wanted to just go in the Qantas Club and just chill for, it had been like a 9-hour flight. He'd been screaming the whole time and I had the same issue, the thongs, and I lost my mind. It's the angriest I've ever been. I totally lost the plot. I was screaming.
14: Benny, is this not discrimination? Like, I'm not actually joking. I identify as someone who is laid back, who likes to wear Havaianas. Why aren't I allowed in a lounge?
2: Yeah, I'm with
14: seriously.
2: You. I am totally with you. I think it's, yeah, I don't know why you have to wear shoes in there. I don't get it.
0: Wow.
2: I ended up buying a $120 pair of shoes just so I could go in there.
0: Can I just say, what's the Qantas lounge even like? It must be nice for you two. Ned's trying to get in there. He can't get in there because he's wearing the wrong footwear. Well, Ned, I reckon that sounds like a you problem.
15: Goodbye, boys.
0: Good show. On your Ned. We'll catch you on Monday morning from 5 o'clock.
13: The latest in sports with Tom Wren.
0: What's going on in sport, Tommy?
2: Well, there was a game of footy on last night. So it was Gold Coast and St Kilda. The Suns won by 23 points. Nick Holman's last game, well done to him. 150-plus games. So that was a good result for him.
16: That's the last kick of the season goes to Darcy Wilson. With the Suns salute by 23 points. The season comes to end for both of these clubs. 14-19, 103 Gold Coast to St Kilda. 12-8-80.
2: So Ben King kicks 3 goals. I think he kicked 60-odd for the season for the Suns. Leo Lombard kicked 3 as well. Boxall kicked 3 for St Kilda. And in terms of possessions, it was one of those games where there wasn't a lot of sting in it. 42 touches for Brad Hill. 300th game. Congratulations. Johnny Noble, 42. Tuke Miller, 40. Huge numbers because neither of them can make finals. When you look at their seasons, though, Sammy, Gold Coast and St Kilda, I reckon you probably, if you were marking them, I reckon you're giving them both. I reckon the Suns close to an F, and I reckon St Kilda probably a D.
0: Mm-hmm.
2: Really disappointing. I think both. The Suns in particular, after making it through to the set. Remember they beat Fremantle in the first week of the finals last year. They made so much ground to miss the finals, though, this year. They went on this big recruitment drive. They got Christian Petrarca, beat out the Crows. Great win last night, or solid win, but terribly disappointing seasons for both. Really disappointing.
0: We might do on Monday a quick whip around of you and Ned's grading of the 18.
2: Yeah.
0: Just a real quick one.
2: It's not a bad idea.
0: Thursday night footy, though, that's a big tick.
2: Huge tick, although the AFL, they've totally botched up. Remember they had this floating fixture and this was...
0: Get rid of it.
2: And last night the crowd was...
0: It was shocking.
2: It was terrible because there was nothing on the line.
0: Yep.
2: You know,
0: if you're going to have a floating fixture, at least use it to your advantage.
2: Make it work. You know, have a game. And I don't know what that would have been. Maybe even Crows and GWS, although I know they don't like having two non-Victorian sides play on a Friday
0: night.
2: Get
0: over
2: it. Yeah, exactly. Maybe Carlton and Fremantle the Blues are playing well. Or Melbourne and the Bulldogs would have been a better one. And stick this game to the Saturday afternoon, which
0: give this to the 11:40 on Sunday.
2: That's right. Where did Gold Coast finish? They're 13th, St Kilda 11th. That is nowhere near where they would have been aiming to finish. Other sport people waking up to, we know the cricket. Well, Crows and Port, I should go through them.
0: Yep.
2: Not surprisingly, Crows have brought back Taylor Walker, Wayne Miller, Alex Neil Bullen. Interestingly, Callum Archie's being managed. Remember, he's been very on and off, though, this season because of his injury. So I think they're just trying to make sure he's cherry ripe for the finals. So that's not that surprising. Texas final, minor round home game. It'll be a big occasion, be quite emotional. His family will be there. That'll be big. And Port, just a squad, no Zach Butters. He obviously really was keen to get up for that final game. We think it's going to be his last.
0: This is the thing. As we've spoken maybe a few weeks ago when it was touted, he was trying to get back.
2: Yeah.
0: To me, that means even more so.
2: That he's gone.
0: That he's gone.
2: Yeah, I think so too. And then there was the advertiser photos yesterday about the removalist truck outside his house. Now, read into that what you will. He lives with Mitch Georgiades, yep. who's just re-signed. Look, it sounds like, I mean, I don't think Josh Carr would tell us fibs. He said yesterday he's got a faint glimmer of hope. I think he was being honest with that, saying, you know, there's this tiny chance. I think they're expecting he will go. Exit meetings will be early next week.
0: We're going to find out very soon.
2: Very soon. Very soon. So Port play Sunday. They'll trim their squad back today. Then the other big story, cricket tomorrow, second test. You'd expect a big response from Australia. Matt Renshaw back for his first test in 3 months, or 3 years rather. I don't mind that, but I'm a bit disappointed it's for Jake Weatherall.
0: Are you surprised how much attention cricket in the northern end of Australia during August against Bangladesh has received?
2: A little bit. But
0: I think
2: it's
0: awesome.
2: I think it is too. I think part of it is because we lost.
0: You reckon?
2: Yeah, I think so. I think because the Aussies went down, I think people have gone, that's not right. You know, we're supposed to be winning. And, you know, why aren't we winning? So I think it's, don't ever want Australia to lose, but I was happy for Bangladesh, and I don't think it's a bad thing to jolt them into gear and also get some interest going for Test cricket.
0: I think Cricket Australia could be on something here because, one, we're at the end of a long footy season.
2: Mm-hmm.
0: By this time of the season, if your team's out of the competition,
2: yeah,
0: like mine is, I'm all for cricket.
2: You want something to look at, to focus
0: Darwin
2: on.
0: Darwin has the best weather.
2: Yeah.
0: So I wonder if going forward now we'll get a Test or two in late August, early September, because to me, it just makes so much sense.
2: Yeah. Yep. I don't mind
0: it. It's awesome.
2: Well, they've got the climate for it, don't they? In terms of other sport, now we had Pete ring up a little bit earlier to ask us about who's going to win the English Premier League season. For what it's worth, I'm going to go with Arsenal. I think they'll go back to back. I'll go with Ipswich for the wooden spoon, for what it's worth. The Tractor Boys, I hope they go well, but I think they'll struggle. And I'll go with Izak as the Golden Boot winner for the 2026-27 season.
0: Very comprehensive look at a sport there. Thank you, Tommy. We'll get to a quick break. We'll wrap up on the other side. Stacey Lee, Will Goodings for 5AA Breakfast after that.
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0: 4 minutes to six on this Friday. Stacey and Will for 5AA Breakfast coming up. We're going to give away a Peppers truck wash pack very, very shortly as well before 6 o'clock. Tommy in the chair for Ned. Ned back on Monday to the text line. Hey, Tommy, Ipswich Town season is completely dependent on how much money Ed Sheeran pumps into the team. This year, he is their number one ticket holder.
2: Well, yeah, if he pumps in good money, then they're going to be okay. Now, I said Isak will get the golden boot. For those wondering, he plays for Liverpool. So from Newcastle, I think he might be hitting the back of the onion bag a few times this season.
0: Andrew, boys, what are your thoughts on this? Even though Crows and Power AFL-listed players compete in the Sandville, neither the Crows nor the Power have converted that into Sandville premierships since joining the AFL. Why do you think that is, Tommy?
2: That they haven't been able to
0: get a premiership
2: in the Sandville?
0: That was one of the biggest fears, I remember, when they were going to join. Oh, they're just going to dominate the league. Well, they just haven't.
2: No, they haven't. And I think because, you know, they probably don't have enough top-up players or enough players. So then when they get six or seven injuries, they've got to use these top-up players. And I think that's another issue. I think that's one of the frustrations, is that they're having to use top-up players from local amateur league footy clubs who then, you know, it's difficult for them to assimilate to the standard.
0: But then you don't get storylines like Finn Wakeland kicking 6-1 in his first ever match. But at the same time,
2: cracking.
0: I heard this argument on the sports show earlier in the week of people not understanding why top-up players are needed. Well, when you have 16 injuries in the first, you've pretty much taken the entire Sandville team in. You don't have a reserve for the reserves.
2: So, yeah, you've got 23 playing in the AFL side, 16 injuries, and then how many have you got left on your list?
0: Yeah, exactly.
2: Five or six maybe, so the rest are top-ups.
0: Now, we've got to get out of here. Stacey and Will are coming up. We've got a Peppers truck wash pack to give away.
2: Who
0: and
2: are
0: this was sewn up Monday morning, the very first caller we had. Craig in Ingle Farm wrote Nettie and I a theme song. And since then, he sent it in better audio quality. I say better audio quality, but the audio's not playing.
2: That can happen. That's live radio.
0: That is live radio. But if anyone who remembers Craig from Ingle Farm, it was a cracking song and I was trying to play it. So Craig in Ingle Farm.
2: We'll get it. We'll play it on Monday.
0: That's coming to you. A Peppers truck wash pack. Oh, congratulations. That's what you've won. SA developed truck strength cleaning products, keeping your logistics fleet clean. Search Peppers truck strength. Tommy Wren, thank you for stepping into the void that Ned Henry has left behind. It's been a fun morning.
2: Thanks for having me on. And Ned will be back on Monday, folks. So fear not. Ned is just doing a bit of travel over the weekend, but he will be back on Monday.
0: He will be back on Monday. You better get your skates on. You've got a Today Show cross to do?
2: Yeah, a few bits and pieces in the 5AA newsroom as well. You know what? It's all happening, Sammy.
0: Exactly. Stick around. Stacey and Will, 5AA Breakfast. Meet Tray Friday, Feedback Friday. They're going to cross over to Canberra to get the very latest in the political sphere. And Stephen Rowe will join them in front of Texas last game. Catch you Monday.

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1: A shower or two in 16 today with the 6 o'clock news. Good morning, I'm Mel Usher.
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1: The New South Wales Police Commissioner says an investigation will be carried out into a shocking miscommunication over the fate of missing hiker Lily Hooper. Dusty Fitzpatrick reports.
3: A desperate search had been underway in the Natai National Park for 8 days when crews discovered the 18-year-old's body. It was initially reported to the media and members of Miss Hooper's family that she was injured but alive. Police confirmed about an hour later they'd located her deceased. Commissioner Mal Lanyon has apologised and says a review will be undertaken into how the miscommunication occurred.
4: Obviously with a view to improving that.
3: Buildings have been lit up in purple in the Wallandilly Shire in memory of the teenager.
1: The woman at the centre of the Swans sex scandal has broken her silence. Christina Hearn has the latest.
5: In an interview with News Corp, the woman at the centre of the alleged sexual assault says she does not care about money. All she cares about is justice. The exotic dancer is also claiming that there are in fact 9 men in the hotel room at the Pullman in the early hours of Monday morning, and that she gave them a discount because they claimed that they were carpenters and could not pay full price. 5 Swans players have been stood down for the rest of the season. They are Isaac Heaney, Chad Warner, Nick Blakey, James Jordan and Riley Bice.
1: There's been a public safety blitz on our rail network south of the city. Police and transit officers targeted the Seaford, Flinders and Blair railway lines yesterday. It was about maintaining a visible presence on public transport and ensuring the safety of commuters. 53 people were wanded. Officers also issued 5 expiation notices for antisocial behaviour offences and spoke with 7 passengers regarding fare evasion. At least 15 people have been killed in the latest Russian airstrike on Kiev, with accusations Moscow is targeting civilians. The BBC's Dan Johnson has more.
6: This is Russian light and fury, sent night after night to batter Ukraine's cities and its people. These aren't nuclear strikes, but ballistic missiles beating depleted air defences. Factories and fuel depots up in flames, but family homes too.
1: Hayden Panettiere's on-again, off-again partner has broken his silence via his lawyer for the first time since her death. Brian Hickerson and his brother were in the apartment where the actress passed away earlier this week. He says out of respect for Hayden's loved ones and the ongoing investigation, there will be no further comment at this time. Well, it's day 4 of the Tupac Shakur murder trial in Las Vegas. Dwayne Keefe D. Davis is standing trial for the rapper's death in 1996. And cost of living pressure has hit takeaway coffees. 1 in 4 Australians have stopped buying their coffee that way. According to Canstar, 19% of respondents have invested in their own coffee machine to brew barista-style coffee at home. Now turning to 5AA Sport.
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7: Thank you, Mel. St Kilda has ended its 2026 season with a loss to the Gold Coast Suns. The Suns 23-point winners in a night to forget for the Saints, with Tom De Koning suffering a shoulder injury. St Kilda coach Ross Lyon says it caps off a difficult season for the 27-year-old.
8: Just had another sublux. That was always the risk, you know. So to his credit, he's been brave. He had the shoulder and the ribs, like 5 weeks punctured lung from that. So we missed him.
7: Meantime, the Crows have made 3 changes for tomorrow night's match against GWS at home. As expected, Taylor Walker, Wayne Miller and Alex Neil-Bullen are all back, while James Peatling's out injured, Toby Murray's been dropped and Callum Archie is being managed. Just a squad for the Power, who take on Essendon at Marvel Stadium on Sunday. Zach Butters hasn't been picked despite wanting to return from a syndesmosis injury. And the round continues tonight with Collingwood up against Brisbane. Let's go to cricket. The Aussies will train today ahead of tomorrow's second test against Bangladesh in Mackay. Matt Renshaw is preparing to play his first test in 3 years. To golf, the penultimate event of the year for the PGA Tour is underway, the BMW Championship in St. Louis. Gary Woodland is the surprise leader at 6 under, while Adam Scott's the best of the Aussies. He's 4 shots back. And in some Formula One, 4-time world champion Max Verstappen has extended his contract with Red Bull Racing. The Dutchman will continue racing with the team until at least 2030. And that's the 5AA Sport.
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2: Sydney Street, timeless fashion on Unley Road, and now on the Parade Norwood, across the road from Bongiorno's.
1: A shower or two today, a top of 16, a shower or two tomorrow, 17, Sunday partly cloudy, 18, Monday a shower or two, also 18. Right now it's 10 degrees on 5AA, always Adelaide.
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11: 8:08, good morning to you. Welcome to Friday on 5AA Breakfast. It is the 21st of August, and we, yes, have a meat tray to give away today, thanks to the OGs of Meat Tray Friday. Luke, Dave and the team, Goodwood Quality Meats, 121 Goodwood Road at Goodwood. Go see them this weekend and get all your meats needs sorted. For your news needs, we've got you covered right throughout the morning. Looking forward to a chat with Madonna King, who has written a new book called Screenwise. Madonna, a broadcaster and journalist in her own right, she sat down, this is a really interesting undertaking, and interviewed 300 kids after the social media ban in Australia, but talked more broadly than just about the social media ban, about the impacts of screen use and screen time and so forth. The book is called Screenwise, and I think the conclusion she comes to and the answers to some questions that have proven elusive are really interesting. That's coming up after 6:30. I encourage you to stick around for that one. We'll flash back in time. We're heading to the beach, Henley Beach, for Flashback with Michael Smith before 7. Really awful story yesterday that unfortunately sounds like it's going to be not few and far between. 1,000 greater crested terns
18: have now perished in three separate mass casualty events. We'll be chatting with the Invasive Species Council Senior Advocate James Johnson about the impacts of bird flu after 7 o'clock today. Stephen Rowe will join us. We'll flashback the last week in federal politics as well. And, of course, Feedback Friday, Meat Tray Friday. We've got stuff to give away. It's coming out of our ears. Stacey, good morning to you.
19: Good morning, Will. How are you?
18: Yeah, I'm very well. Are you the 0 to 10, the Zach Butters removal truck out front of his house?
19: Why is that happening now? What is going on?
18: Well, he's not playing this weekend.
19: Yeah, but...
18: the timing feels unfortunate, doesn't it?
19: Just to go, all right. Not playing.
18: Yeah.
19: Load the truck.
18: I guess I'm free to call the truck now.
19: I think it's just disappointing to see it before the final round of the season. Everyone knows he's not hanging around.
18: Yes.
19: But couldn't have waited a few days.
18: You know what it made me think too? The degree to which these blokes are surveilled. Yeah. That there was a, like, it's not as though he's not Prince Harry. There wouldn't be a press pack waiting outside of his house. But the entire neighbourhood just must be on Zach Butters moving out alert. Mitch Giugiardi's lives with him as well.
19: Yeah.
18: So Mitch stuck around. He signed the extension for a couple of years. But, yeah, Zach's...
19: You're right. It is a bit of an invasion of privacy. I wouldn't like that.
18: Oh, it'd be awful. But and I when I read that this morning, I thought, all right, let's come up with some conceivable alternate explanations.
19: And moving house?
18: I could have come up with one. Yeah, moving to another house in Adelaide.
19: Just getting a short-term lease, you know, 2 weeks short-term.
18: I couldn't come up with a good one. If you can think of a good explanation, I'd like to hear it.
19: Well, it made me think about the, and I understand why they don't want to talk about it publicly mid-season. Fans, players, team morale, all of that. But why do we play this fake game throughout the whole season of, oh, no, we're not sure. We'll talk about it at the end of the season. When everyone knows he's leaving, so much so that he knows he's leaving, he's packed up his stuff before the season's even ended.
18: Oh, it's just tedious and it's so
19: silly.
18: Frustrating. And
19: it's silly.
18: It treats everyone involved as an idiot. Makes him seem silly because he's going to say silly things. The fans get dragged along on this weird journey where they know what the truth of the matter is. The club has as well. It's just unseemly.
19: Yeah.
18: I agree. The whole thing's just silly.
19: Yeah.
18: I hope it changes because it's a tiresome sort of charade that everyone goes through. Anyway, the removal truck's there on page 3. You can see it for yourself. You might have seen that and uttered a cuss word. We are talking this morning about this is dangerous on live radio.
19: I'm a bit nervous about this one.
18: Well, by nature, it should all be okay because what we don't want to hear about cuss words. We want to hear in your family and household what were the alternatives that were used to actually swearing because actually, the variety of alternatives is significantly greater than the number of cuss words that are out there.
19: Yep.
18: And you may have come across in your feed on social media a stoush that played out between a Fox News anchor and or her co-anchor off camera. They're upset about who was writing scripts and so forth. TV. TV people. You know?
19: You would know all about
18: They're out of control.
19: You and Rosanna will. I'm sure that happens.
18: We're blowing up all the time.
19: Yeah.
18: she's on camera, but not live. So, you know, they like microphones, they say you should always pretend cameras are they're always on and recording. Well, this one was recording. It got leaked on the internet and they're having a bit of a fight. In it, she cusses in a way that I've never heard before.
20: I can't wait for you to go through them all and then I go through them because then I'm already getting ready by then. But this time we had to do the PSAs, so. Finish what?
21: What I was trying to say.
20: Okay, Sean just came in here and said something about marking off. Go ahead. I don't think you are. You're walking out really angry. Jeez, oh, Pete.
18: Never heard that before in my life. But that's clearly an alternative to saying something that is totally unacceptable.
19: She did say a swear word just before.
18: She did. And there were more after, if anyone's seen the long version of the video. So she kept it together for just that one. But did it pique our interest? What are the alternatives that were used in your household? I think we had a listener either yesterday or the day before, certainly early in the week, who made a point about what their grandmother used to say. There was some variation that was, it was actually sounded quite sweet. 8223 00. You can text us on 0480 81395. There's going to be a whole generation of kids that say biscuits because of Bluey.
19: Oh, yeah.
18: Because in Bluey, they really try to hammer home the point. If you get stub your toe, biscuits.
19: Biscuits. I need to adopt that in my house.
18: Yeah.
19: We're into sponge territory now where Molly's a little sponge and everything I say can sometimes get repeated and I think, okay, better start being careful now. But in my household when we were growing up, my mum used to have one and if she stubbed her toe or did something wrong, it would be, Sugar Plum Fairies.
18: That's excellent.
19: And I just now, as an adult, I think that is so funny.
18: Sugar Plum Fairies.
19: It's so long.
18: It kind of works through some potential options, doesn't it? That you might say. There are, I can't say them, but there are the three barreled swear when you hurt yourself is actually a sort of fairly common construction.
19: Okay.
18: I just can't go any further down that route without getting into trouble. 8223000. What are sort of Australian alternatives? What was said in your household? What were you allowed to get away with saying, cuss word wise?
19: Well, we're getting some good ones on the text line, but give us a call, 8223000. Simon's made the point. We have a certain bird doctor from Ireland who may call in.
18: Well, yes. She says feckin.
19: Yes.
18: Which she sort of, she gave us an education, because I dumped it every time she used to say it. And then she came on one day and said, well, hey guys, just so we're clear here, in Ireland, that's a totally acceptable, it's biscuits in Ireland, basically.
19: Right.
18: And it's not considered the equivalent of the other F word. It's entirely independent of that.
19: It just sounds similar to ours.
18: It just sounds similar to ours.
19: Mm-hmm. Oh, I think a few people would have had this one as well, Maxine. Oh, my giddy aunt.
18: I think that might be the quintessential Australian version of this. Oh, my giddy aunt.
19: Yep. But that's an interesting one, because it's obviously to replace, oh, my gosh, oh, my God. And I can understand people don't like, oh, my God. I think it's become more accepted as the years have gone by, but I still don't like to say it. I say, oh, my
18: blaspheming.
19: Gosh.
18: Blaspheming.
19: Yeah.
18: Yeah, well, I guess Jeezo Pete's is probably that.
19: Yeah, that's true. Yeah.
18: I think a lot of them would come from not wanting to blaspheme.
19: Yep.
18: 8223000, text us on 0408081395. 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
18: 21 after 6, let's take some calls for Meat Tray Friday today. Thanks to Luke, Dave and the team. Goodwood Quality Meats this weekend. 121 Goodwood Road at Goodwood. If you've caught yourself cussing this week, but you put something that's G-rated in place of something that wasn't going to be, what was it? 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Be the things your parents told you growing up, or maybe you've come up with as a parent or grandparent yourself.
0: With Stacey Lee, this is 5AA Breakfast.
18: 21 after 6, let's take some calls for Meat Tray Friday today. Thanks to Luke, Dave and the team. Goodwood Quality Meats this weekend. 121 Goodwood Road at Goodwood. If you've caught yourself cussing this week, but you put something that's G-rated in

0: I reckon I've heard shiver.
1: Shivers.
0: Like shivers.
1: Yes.
0: Shiver.
1: But the full,
0: yeah,
1: the full flourish. That's a that's going
0: You're
1: back.
0: Right, though. There's something about the triple barreled.
1: Yeah, yeah, yeah. Triple barreled's good for you.
0: Yeah.
1: Yeah.
0: It feels like it.
1: It feels like you've achieved something.
0: Yeah.
1: Sally in Hillcrest, good morning.
2: Good morning. How are you?
1: Good, Sally.
2: Ours is Jiminy Cricket.
1: Jiminy Cricket.
0: Yeah.
1: Did you come up with that, Sally, or is that date back further in the family?
2: No, no, dates back further. My nan used to say it, and then, yeah, it came through. She'd either say Jiminy Cricket or Shiver Me Timbers, like Neil said. So, yeah, both of them, but definitely Jiminy Cricket was our family
1: Jiminy
2: one.
1: Jiminy Cricket. That's nice. Thank you, Sally. Maddie in Manopara, good morning.
3: Morning. You mentioned Bluey and Biscuits, but I reckon the Smurfs did it best. You can use smurfing for anything.
0: Smurfing.
1: That is good. Smurfing.
0: Yeah. It's a smurfing good one.
1: ING is a really important component of it, isn't it? It seems to, if it's it, almost anything works at that point. Frank in Birkenhead, good morning.
4: Oh, I've got a couple of oldies I used to hear in the 60s. Go jump in the lake.
1: Go jump in the lake.
0: Okay, yeah.
4: And another one, this other one, get polywaffled.
0: Get polywaffled.
1: People said get polywaffled.
4: Yes. Yeah, I heard it, mate. And sometimes, yeah, they used to say that.
1: What?
4: When they were angry.
1: Inspired by people, the chocolate, the treat.
0: The chocolate bar.
4: Yeah, true story.
1: Go and get polywaffled. Yeah, I could see that.
0: That's
1: growing on me, that one, Frank. I don't mind it. 8223-0000. More creative, the better. I mean, we'd never heard Jizo Pete's before.
5: No. Jizo Pete.
1: And go and get polywaffled.
0: The American accent as well.
1: It is.
0: It makes it sound so much better.
1: It does.
0: This is your opportunity, folks, to get on the radio and almost swear. Because if you were to get on the radio and swear, we'd dump you. But this is the closest you'll get.
1: Well, you're exactly right. Patty just makes the point too. Come on and deliver it as you would had you stubbed your toe.
0: Sugar plum fairies.
1: Yes.
0: Yeah.
1: Go and get polywaffled. 8223-0000. Text us on 0480-81395. You got one for us, Michael? You there, Michael?
6: Oh, sorry about that. Top of Turingi, black zone, blackout area.
1: Oh, no, you're right.
6: My mother, who's English, had a funny, well, it wasn't funny, but it was really odd. She would say, darn, or bother.
1: Bother.
0: Bother.
1: Oh, bother. Bother's quite posh, I think. That sounds excellent.
0: That's how I imagine the Queen swears.
1: Yes.
0: Oh, bother.
1: another Michael.
0: That's a good one.
1: From Ross Trevor to Plimpton. Morning, Michael.
7: Yeah, mine is Freckle Duck.
1: I reckon you'd get yourself into trouble pretty quickly with that one, wouldn't you, Michael? Freckle duck?
7: Yeah. Oh, freckle duck. You know.
1: It does roll off the tongue quite nicely, though, actually.
0: I think you're right, though, Will. I would get the mixed up.
1: I meant to say freckle duck. Sam and Thebberton, good morning.
8: Go suck on an egg.
1: Go suck on an egg.
0: You scared me then, Sam. Good work on the delivery.
1: All the colour just drained out of Stacey's face, Sam. Thank you. Go suck on an egg. Dean in Flinders Park, good morning. You there, Dean?
9: It's thunder.
1: Dean, your phone's doing you a disservice, mate. We might try and get you back another way. Raymond in Salisbury Plains, good morning.
10: Good morning, folks. Happy Friday. Cheese and rice.
1: Cheese and rice. Do you say it sort of when you've hurt yourself, or do you?
10: Sorry.
1: When you hurt yourself, you say cheese and rice, or do you yell that at someone else?
10: It's not one I'm used. I'm not that controlled, to be honest with you. I probably would use the real term, but
0: it just clicked.
10: I've heard it from older people have used it before.
0: I'm just with you.
1: Yeah, I know. Yeah,
0: cheese
1: it took
0: and
1: a while.
0: Rice.
1: Yeah, that. Thank you, Raymond. It's interesting the origins of these because it's, there's something similar about a lot of them.
0: Back to the blasphemy days.
1: It is.
0: Yeah.
1: Yeah, a lot of it's trying not to blaspheme. How about this one?
11: Flaming Galahs.
1: Flaming Galahs.
0: That's a great. Alf Stewart.
1: Alf Stewart.
0: Struth, the Flaming Crows.
1: Danny and Hallett Cove, have you got a broadcastable cuss for us?
12: Oh, I remember hitting my bloody thumb with a hammer and I went, oh, mother of pearl. And then my grandmother would say, you just want your piece of juice.
0: So much of that worried me just then, Danny. Yeah. At first, I thought you said you hit your son with a hammer, and I thought, what's going on here? But thumb.
1: Yes.
0: You hit his thumb.
1: Yes, we're broadcastable cusses and hopefully broadcastable anecdotes.

0: anecdotes too.
1: I need another coffee today, I think. Yeah, sorry about that.
0: Sort of starts the heart, this one. 10 degrees outside at the moment, heading for a top today of 16, a shower or two, but really not much. A drizzle, probably at best up to a millimetre of rain. Over the course of the next couple of days and the weekend, tomorrow 17 and similarly a drizzle. Sunday is going to be dry and 18. Monday, a bit of rain, possibly up to 9 millimetres of rain on Monday and 18 the top. Tuesday, 17 next week. 3 millimetres. Wednesday, no rain at all, and 17. Thursday, 18 and 0 to 5. So whilst it's a bit drizzly, everything's steady in that high 17, 18 range over the course of the next week. So it's not icy cold. It seems like we might be through, fingers crossed, the teeth of really, really bitterly cold winter.
1: We have to be coming out of it.
0: It does. It feels like we're getting close to that nice sort of September shoulder weather type stuff. Tom Wren's in the studio with us right now. Let's talk sport. Agostino Mitsubishi's demo clearance on now. Save on Pajero Sport, ASX, Triton and Outlander, Nailsworth and Mawson Lakes. Morning to you, Rennie.
2: Morning, Will. Morning, Stacey. Hope you're both going well. Bit of footy to start with, and we'll begin with, well, what was a pretty flat game last night? The AFL, bit of a fail, I think, Will, isn't it? We have this floating fixture, I thought, for a reason to try and get really good games in. I would have thought we've got Bulldogs Melbourne Saturday afternoon. That would have been at 3:45, the nothing time slot. Surely they flip that one with this one.
0: That is the most consequential game of the round.
2: Yeah.
0: Yeah. I don't know. I thought we had a floating fixture, as you say, to guarantee that we didn't have duds. There have just been a lot of duds.
2: And those two sides last night, terrible crowd.
0: It was 8,000?
2: Yeah, it was really bad.
1: Really?
2: Because there was nothing on the line. They couldn't make top 10 if they won either way.
0: But I don't know, maybe it's rose-coloured glasses. I don't remember a decade ago get a sub 10,000 crowd.
2: It was bad, wasn't it?
0: To a game of footy.
2: Yeah.
0: Irrespective of the 8,000.
2: There was a bit going on with Matt Rowell. He had a good sort of tete-a-tete with his opponent. But outside of that, there wasn't a lot of feeling in the game. Well done to Brad Hill, 300 games. And Nick Holman played his final game of the career. But you've got to say, if you're marking those two sides, I think they fail.
0: Yeah.
2: Both. I think D, well, probably an F for Gold Coast.
0: Well, I'd be actually interested now that you mentioned it, Rennie. When we did our top eights or top tens at the start of the year, I've got a feeling I had them both in.
2: I reckon
0: and
2: I
0: Gold
2: had
0: Coast right up there.
2: I reckon I had St Kilda maybe just in the 10.
0: Yes.
2: And Gold Coast probably in the top four or top six.
0: Absolutely.
2: So huge issues there for both footy clubs to sort through. And a bit of pressure on both coaches, I think, particularly Ross and probably Damien Hardwick, because there's been a bit of noise about some fractures within the group on the Gold Coast. So we'll see how they go. In terms of Crows and Port, farewell game. I know Tex will play another one at least. But, you know, as you know, everyone's got their members' tickets and they go each week. So tomorrow night's going to be special for Taylor Walker, which is great. No Zach Butters, unfortunately, for Port Adelaide. So have we seen the last of him? It's kind of looking that way, isn't it?
0: The best explanation for the removal truck being out front of his house that's on page 3 of the paper today was... Someone said it could be Port Adelaide just picking up exercise gear from his house.
1: Yeah. Which still would indicate he's leaving.
0: That's right.
1: If they're collecting the gear.
2: Yeah, exactly.
0: Hey, before you go, you just return the rower.
1: Yeah.
2: That's hard, that rower. I hate the rower.
0: The rower's no fun at all.
1: Apparently it's the best for an all-body workout.
2: Yeah, right. Yeah.
0: That's probably why it sucks.
2: Yeah it does. Although I reckon the worst one is the assault bike. I hate that.
1: I don't even know what that is. I don't want to know what that is.
0: What's an assault bike?
2: Yeah. Oh, it's like an exercise bike, but it's even hard. I just cannot cycle. I'm no good.
1: The name just sounds uninviting to me. And we've got the start of the new test.
2: Oh, yeah, the cricket, exactly, tomorrow. Bit of interest in this, Stacey, and I was talking to Sam about this earlier. I don't know if it's because we lost the first test that people are now interested, because that shouldn't happen. Whereas if we won, Australia that is, people are probably like, oh yeah, par for the course, whatever.
0: Yeah.
2: Whereas I think now there's a bit of, few guys are under some pressure. Cam Green's not one of those, but Matt Renshaw, he comes in. Marnus Labuschagne's the one. He's under the most pressure. If he doesn't perform, I think he's probably gone. So you're right, Stacey. In Mackay, I think it's great for those, you know, towns and cities, Mackay, Darwin, to have an opportunity to showcase some cricket. So, yeah, tomorrow I think the Aussies will bounce back pretty hard.
0: Good stuff, Rennie.
2: Good on you. Thanks, guys.
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4: A woman who claims she was sexually assaulted in a Melbourne hotel room after being hired by Sydney Swans players has spoken out. The exotic dancer has told News Corp she was left fearing for her safety after the alleged incident. Nine people are now being reported as being in the room. Victorian police detectives are investigating, but no arrests have been made or charges laid. Five Swans players have been stood down for breaches of club standards. In New South Wales, there'll be a review into a heartbreaking miscommunication involving a missing hiker. Police have been forced to apologise after informing the family she'd been found alive when she was dead. The body of 18-year-old Lily Hooper was found in the Natai National Park yesterday. Initial reports to the media and family members, she was injured but alive. Police later confirming they'd located her deceased about an hour later. Commissioner Mal Lanyon says the matter will be reviewed.
6: I've spoken to the Commissioner of the SES. Together we will look at the communication, obviously with a view to improving that. This is not a circumstance I would like to see repeated. And again, I unreservedly apologise for any trauma or embarrassment this has caused.
4: More than 50 passengers have been wandered as part of a day-long safety blitz on our Southern Rail network. The Seaford, Flinders and Blair lines were patrolled by police and transit officers yesterday. Five expiation notices were issued for antisocial behavioural offences and seven passengers busted for fare evasion. The Prime Minister admits he made an error appearing on the Bush Deep podcast. Anthony Albanese used the platform to say he'd shag Kylie Minogue and also offended his Japanese counterpart. He made suggestive gestures with his hands as he spoke of the melons she gave him as gifts. Speaking on the ABC, Mr. Albanese says he should not have taken part.
7: If I had my time again, which you don't, then I wouldn't have done that podcast. You know, we have a view which is trying to talk to as many people as possible, but clearly that was an error.
4: Economists say it's important to put Australia's debt levels in the context of the rest of the economy. The country's debt has surpassed the $1 trillion mark for the first time. AMP's Diana Messina says it's not enough to derail Australia's level of growth.
8: Our level of budget deficits is still quite moderate relative to global peers and also relative to the size of our economy. I mean, the US, for example, has budget deficits worth over 6% of GDP. And in Australia, we have deficits of, you know, 1%.
4: A 35-year-old woman has been charged in connection with a failed terror plot in New York. It involved using an explosive device to blow up the New York State Capitol. The woman had swore her allegiance to ISIS and conducted surveillance at the Capitol at least five times. Well, The Odyssey has broken another box office record. Christopher Nolan's blockbuster is officially the highest-grossing R-rated movie of all time. It's the third R-rated movie ever to surpass $1 billion. Now turning to 5AA Sport.
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4: And it's over to Tom Wren.
2: Thank you, Mel. Gold Coast Nick Holman is celebrating a fairy tale finish to his AFL career overnight. The Suns veteran kicking two goals in a 23-point win over St Kilda. Coach Damien Hardwick says he's a much-loved teammate.
9: He's a terrific Gold Coast Suns man. He will be missed, but he's certainly not going to be a stranger to us. We love what he brings to the footy club. We love what he brings to our community. So we're very, very fortunate for a guy like Nick to have walked through our doors.
2: The round continues tonight, Collingwood up against Brisbane, while the Crows will host GWS tomorrow night. Taylor Walker returns, along with Wayne Miller and Alex Neil-Bullen. Just a squad for the Power, who travel to take on Essendon on Sunday at Marvel Stadium. That squad will be trimmed a little later today. But Zach Butters failed to recover in time from a foot injury. Briefly elsewhere, Jessica Pegula is through to the semi-finals of the Cincinnati Open after a hard-fought three-set win against Amanda Anisimova. And the Kookaburras have fought back to secure a 2-2 draw against South Africa. That's at the Men's Hockey World Cup. And that's the 5AA Sport.
4: Now the 5AA for forecast.
5: Sydney Street, timeless fashion on Unley Road, and now on the Parade Norwood, across the road from Bongiorno's.
4: A shower or two today is 16, a shower or two tomorrow is 17, Sunday partly cloudy 18, Monday a shower or two also 18. Right now it's 10 degrees on 5AA, always Adelaide.
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0: Well, I think every parent and grandparent listening will have a view on our next subject, and something that I think we'll be able to have a more informed view on thanks to a new book called Screenwise. It's by our next guest, Madonna King, that includes 300 interviews with teens, school principals, teachers, psychologists, counsellors, parents, medicos, researchers, and more on a whole range of things, but focusing on those aged 2 to 17 years of age and the impact of screens on their lives. I think really interestingly, the book looks at the social media ban, how well that's working, but the social media ban is one part of a much bigger conversation that I think will be facilitated now with by a bit more depth thanks to this new book, Screenwise. Madonna King, good morning to you.
21: Hi, Will. Hi, Stacey.
1: So let's start with the social media ban, Madonna. How well is it working?
21: It's not working for those already on social media. Few were contacted by the technology giants. Those who were either changed their birth date to the year 2000 or got back on with the help of a parent often who said, this is my job, not the government's job. I'll make this decision. But where it has worked or I can see it working is parents of younger kids are saying, hold on, you're 9, you're not going on Instagram, or it's against the law now, we're going to wait a couple of years. So I do wonder if in 3 or 4 or 5 years' time our teenagers are slightly calmer or different. But having said that, any of the trouble you can get in on social media, you can get into on computer games or messaging platforms or AI, for God's sake. So So it would be stupid to say we've got this social media ban, tick, our kids are all looked after.
0: Mm. What about the attempts to restrict the access to screens, Madonna? I know in South Australia we have schools that don't allow phones in the classroom and so forth. There was a big study written about the US experience of this recently that effectively found that attentiveness and screen phone bans worked to ban phones, but actually school grades didn't necessarily improve by as much as people might have supposed at the outset. Does that sort of gel with what you've seen in Australia?
21: Yeah. Great question, Will, because I can see an educational divide. I mean, some schools are winding back on technology and parents are saying, you know, the government's done this, so you take those iPads off my kids in primary school. Other parents are saying, hold on, you know, my kid has to be a competitor when they go into high school. You know, we want the most up-to-date. And so rich schools offer, not generalisation, but a lot of rich schools are ploughing ahead and others are pulling back. OECD research shows that 1 hour of technology during the school day actually boosts grades. I think it's by 14 points, but you can have too much of it, and that's why it's tricky. But you take AI. I mean, it can be appalling and can outsource our brains, but in other ways, like teachers explain to me, and I say it in the book, how you can improve your grades. One kid improved their language grade. I think it was from a D to an A in a semester through wise use of AI. So if you're a parent, you've kind of got to walk that line between using technology available to help your child, but to not let them fall off the cliff in the way they use it.
0: You write in the book, Madonna, about a bit that I've spoken about on the air previously based on a conversation I had with a really good friend of mine who's been a teacher for the past 20 years, and now being a parent, I've got a perspective on, and that is this culture of instant gratification. And he says he's only ever taught where there's been screens. He said the thing that's changed now is a generation of people who've come through this on-demand childhood where you never have to wait for anything. If you want something, it can be there. That TV show that you really like, they know it exists somewhere, and you can just, there's no such thing as waiting for a time and filling time and so forth. And he's always said to me, that's been the biggest challenge as a teacher. And I see it now as a parent of a 3.5-year-old who doesn't understand that there's ever not the thing you want just readily sitting there available. The thing that's stopping it ever happening is just the parent. What did your investigations into this instant gratification culture tell you?
21: You know, at one stage I was researching it and I kind of wanted to go back to when my children were the age of your child because I don't think we understand the scourge of instant gratification.
0: Yeah.
21: You know, we see it in road rage. You know, we book a holiday online or we get our groceries online or we pick the supermarket queue where we don't have to wait. Our kids are seeing that and the impact is phenomenal. So teachers told me about kids unable to share or having nuclear tantrums as five-year-olds. When they're told to put something away. Kids later in primary school are so anxious that, you know, Will, in one school they took kids out and tried to teach them box breathing to calm them down. A couple of kids burst out crying after 2 minutes because they thought they had failed breathing. And where we're seeing it for your listeners with kids in late primary school or early high school is our kids think they don't need to persevere. So they shouldn't have to learn the times table by rote, or they get 14 out of 20 for a science exam and they go, oh, I'm not doing math science in high school. You know, that's too hard. I'm not a math science kid. Where you and I, or at your grandparent listeners, are thinking they went home and practiced those math questions until they could do it. And if there is any way your listeners today can, you know, get experts, and I spoke to so many of them said, give your child a chore that takes time, like weeding, rather than taking out the rubbish, or get them to do both. Or teach them to save and tell them stories about you had to save for your first car, you know, rather than spend something.
0: It's wonderful someone's done this kind of in-depth look at it, speaking with the kids as well, Madonna. I think it's a great angle that hasn't been adequately explored to this point. So I think it's going to be a book that's ultimately going to inform a lot of the conversation around this into the future. And we appreciate you joining us this morning on 5AA Breakfast.
21: My pleasure.
0: The book is called Screenwise. 14 minutes to 7. We have the meat tray, of course, that's bubbling away in the background. A lot of very funny texts coming through. Luke, Dave and the team, Goodwood Quality Beats, 121 Goodwood Road at Goodwood, with people nominating cuss words that they will, not the cuss word, what they were taught to say instead of swearing. And some of them are very creative and funny. I just got a text from my father about my grandfather.
1: Oh, yes.
0: He used to say, hell's bells and buckets of blood. Hell's bells and buckets of blood. The thing that's funny about these is they're all so unique to different families.
1: Exactly, because we've had hell's bells on the text line, but the addition of the buckets of blood.
0: I've heard that one.
1: I haven't heard that before.
0: Might be a Navy thing. keep them coming in. 8223 0000. Text us on 0488 1395. Some famous ones that people have said in public are coming through, and we're going to dig up some audio for you because I think you'll recognise them all. Hannah Marsh at the Weather Bureau is on the line first, though. Hannah, how does Friday and the weekend look?
3: Good morning, Will and Stacey. Well, we've had minimums ranging from 5.9 degrees at Mount Lofty up to 9.6 at Noarlunga. We're currently sitting, we had a minimum of 8.8 in the city. We're currently sitting on 10.4 degrees. We have had generally less than 3 millimetres about the plains since 9 a.m. yesterday, and up to 5 millimetres about the hills, with 1 millimetre in the city gauge. We are still under the influence of that westerly airstream, so we could see a spot or two throughout the day, but that will become more likely this evening and overnight, as we do have another front just clipping the southeast of the state. We are heading for a maximum of 16 degrees in the city today, 15 for Elizabeth and Glenelg, and 14 for Mount Barker. Then as we head into tomorrow, just that chance of a shower or two, mainly during the morning period, with a maximum of 17 degrees. Then we're under the influence of a high pressure system, resulting in partly cloudy conditions for Sunday, maximum of 18 degrees. But we do have a change that we're expecting to move through on Monday and Tuesday, bringing the return of some shower activity, and also with those maximum temperatures hovering around that 17 to 18 degree mark.
0: Thank you for that, Hannah. Hannah Marsh at the Weather Bureau. Let's head to SAPOL. Senior Constable Liam Bennett joins us. Liam, a man's been arrested in Berry after being found in possessions of drugs, but a handmade taser? That's a new one.
6: Yeah, it was about 8:20 last night that police spotted a man riding an e-bike towing a small trailer on Hobbs Street in Berry. It was quite the sight, we were told, and, not the ideal situation for being incognito. Police searched the man, where they allegedly located, as you said, a homemade taser, a knife, some methamphetamine and cannabis. Now, this 27-year-old man from Berry, he was arrested and he was charged with possessing a prohibited weapon and carrying an offensive weapon. He was bound to appear in the Berry Magistrates Court in September, and he was issued with a fine for possessing cannabis and a drug diversion for his meth.
1: Wow. Okay. Yeah, you're right. Sight for sore eyes, that one. Now, tell us what's happened at St. Peter's. A BMW was stolen from a home, but it was trapped.
6: Yeah, that's right. In the early hours of this morning, multiple suspects broke into a home on Fifth Avenue at St. Peter's and stole a BMW SUV from the driveway. The vehicle was later involved in a fuel drive-off at Hope Valley before being GPS tracked to Green Street at Parafield Gardens. Now, patrols with the assistance of police dog Hank and his handler searched the area. However, unfortunately, the suspects have not yet been located. Now, crime scene investigators will examine this BMW as investigations into this incident continue. Anyone with information is urged to contact Crime Stoppers online or give us a call on 1-800-333-000.
0: And a car has crashed into a travel agent at Tea Tree Plaza, is it, last night?
6: Yeah, that's right. It was lucky that the business was closed. It was when police were called to Northeast Road, Modbury, about 8:30 last night, as you said, following reports that a Subaru station wagon had lost control and crashed into the front of the travel agency. Now, fortunately, the driver, a 17-year-old girl from Banksia Park, was not injured. Now, our colleagues from the SES attended to assist in securing the damaged shop front. The driver was issued with a fine and her vehicle was towed from the scene.
0: All right, good stuff, Liam. Thank you. Senior Constable Liam Bennett there from SAPOL. Let's take some Meat Tray Friday entries. Rob, good morning.
22: Hey, guys. How you doing?
0: Good, Rob.
22: Well, what I say, my heat's billing of Oz burst.
0: See, say it again slower for us, Rob.
22: My heat's billing the Oz burst.
0: Is this yours or someone in your family's?
22: It's my family's. It basically means I have a headache, something's gone wrong.
0: I reckon you and your excellent people would have a whole stack of these and probably actually other unbroadcastable ones too.
22: Yeah. There are worse. Yeah, there are worse.
0: Good on you, Rob. Thank you. Let's go to Banksia Park. John, good morning.
7: Good morning, Will and Stacey. One I use very, very frequently, particularly if I'm in company, mixed company or young children. Far out Brussels sprout.
0: That's a good one.
1: Yeah. Where did far out go? That used to be very popular.
0: Far out, yeah. Far out Brussels sprout.
1: Yeah.
0: Andrew on the text line says, Hell's Bells and Buckets of Blood was my grandfather's favourite saying.
1: Oh.
0: It must be a generational sort of
1: thing. There you go.
0: Thank you, Andrew.
1: And Paul in Seton. Farmers Union. He said you have to drag out the F.
0: Yeah. That's a good one. Farmers Union. Thank you, Paul. Keep them coming in. It might just win you a meat tray this morning. Your parents' attempts to make you, to fix up your potty mouth. 8223 0000. That meat tray, thanks to the great people at Goodwood Quality Meats. We're going to check traffic and be back with more in a moment.
8: Thanks, Will. And good morning, Stacey. Damp roads with overnight showers. Take it easy on the drive, especially through the hills this morning. We're accident breakdown free for the moment, so a great start for Friday. Enjoy that while you can. It is getting busy in the usual spots, however, including Anzac Highway at Ashford heading into the city. Those works at Penfield are super slow. Wommer Road at Argent Road. And got a speed camera look out for today. 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Adelaide's most accurate traffic on 5AA.
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0: 5 to 7. We're getting some excellent and sometimes indecipherable.
1: I'm still trying to work out a couple of these text messages.
0: Yes, alternatives to cussing. They're great. Very creative people out there. We'll read out some more over the course of the morning and put you in the running to win that excellent meat tray. But first, it's time to jump in the time machine.
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0: 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You can catch it from 6 o'clock on Sunday nights, Channel 7. Michael, good morning to you.
4: Good morning, Will and Stacey. We're heading to the beach for Flashback this week. In fact, Will, to one of your favourite parts of Adelaide, beautiful downtown Henley, which these days is arguably one of Adelaide's most desirable suburbs, home to multi-million dollar properties with beautiful water views and apparently one of the Goodings family's favourite restaurants.
0: The Thai Orchid. Yeah, Michael, we're there far more often than I think any of us would care to admit.
4: Very popular place to go, even in the middle of winter, is Henley these days. But it hasn't always been the case. In fact, the whole area has gone through huge ups and downs. About a century ago, Henley was a really fashionable place to go. In fact, thousands of people would get dressed up to go promenading there on a Sunday. You could catch the tram to Henley in those days, get off outside the Ramsgate Hotel. And the old MTT, the Metropolitan or Municipal Tramways Trust, used to put on jazz concerts at Henley. They'd actually get a jazz band on the tram and take them down to what's now Henley Square. There was a rotunda in front of what is now the Thai Orchid. Those days, it was the Henley Kiosk, which was a far more ornate building than what we know now. It had an elevated balcony and turrets. And you could go down to this jazz concert in the rotunda there. There was also, you might have heard of, the Henley Pavilion, which was this three-story building at the end of the jetty, which had a tea house, it had a rooftop garden, a great place to sort of promenade and socialise. That was back then. Then things took a turn for the worse, and I found this amazing vision from 1976, when Henley Square, as we know it now, was basically an open car park. You had traffic going up and down Seaview Road, but also right along the Esplanade as well. And it was attracting all sorts of undesirable hooligans, as the locals described them at the time. I've caught up with Mari Hagen from the Henley and Grange Historical Society. She bought into the area back then for about $30,000, and people thought she was crazy. Have a listen.
5: My father actually said to me, why do you want to come to Henley Square or Henley South? Why don't you buy a nice home out at Happy Valley? At the time, it was rather run down. There were probably only a few shops open in Henley Square. The only real food shopping would have been Tom the Cheap, if you remember those. There were stories of different gangs of people meeting down at Henley Square. The Ramsgate Hotel was not the more upmarket hotel it is now. So there were stories.
4: It's fascinating to look at. The square as we know it now first took shape in about 1979, obviously had that major makeover about a decade ago. But it's funny to see how an area goes from being really popular to down in the doldrums and then this more recent renaissance. Great part of Adelaide now, though.
0: No, it's beautiful. And I think it's funny how reputations endure too, Mike. I remember when I was young and, you know, first being out in the town, and my mother would always say, just be careful down at Henley. Still had this reputation, even though by then it had gone through that period, but had this lingering sort of sense that bad things happen there. Mm. And even now, now we just showed some shots on our Facebook and YouTube live streams. It's a beautiful fountain, the water feature. The little kid, my daughter plays in it all the time there. It's a very family-friendly sort of a place. But, it was good when the old tram went down there. That's spectacular. Michael, thank you for that. Michael Smith with 7 News Flashback segment.
1: And you can what a great investment, $30,000.
0: $30,000.
1: Oh, God.
0: Well, I mean, the Thai Orchid building that used to be Henley Kiosk is probably one of the most spectacular waterfront buildings in Adelaide. It's heritage.
1: Yeah.
0: It's massive. You just would never get anything like that ever again. And, if you put that in the 70s, you'd be very happy with how it all played out. Shandell and Salisbury Plains, have you got a broadcastable cuss word for us?
10: Will and Stacey, mine is Fritz and Sauce.
0: Fritz and Sauce. Thank you, Shandell. Delivered with excellent enthusiasm too. Amber, good morning.
11: Good morning. Oh, my giddy aunt.
0: Am I wrong? Is that the most Australian one? It feels very Struth? Australian to me. Oh, Struth's good. Fair.
1: Am I allowed to say bugger? Is bugger a swear word?
0: I think it's on the... It's like... bloody, which someone's already said this morning. I think it's one of those that's right on the cusp.
1: Right.
0: I think it gets said these days, but there'll be people listening saying you can't say that. We could put it to a jury if you like. 5 AA news time back in a moment.
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1: A shower or two and 16 today with the 7 o'clock news. Good morning, I'm Mel Usher.
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1: A travel agency on Northeast Road at Modbury is looking a little worse for wear. Senior Constable Liam Bennett says a P-plater lost control of her station wagon last night and went into the building.
6: Fortunately, the driver, a 17-year-old girl from Banksia Park, was not injured. The driver was issued with a fine and her vehicle was towed from the scene.
1: The SES secured the damaged shop front. Well, police have recovered a stolen SUV following a break-in and petrol drive-off. The BMW was taken from the driveway at St. Peter's in the early hours of this morning. The vehicle was later involved in a fuel drive-off at Hope Valley before being GPS tracked to Parafield Gardens. The hunt for the suspects continues. An exotic dancer who claims she was sexually assaulted after being hired by Sydney Swans players says she wants justice, not money. The woman has told News Corp she was left fearing for her safety after the alleged incident at the Pullman Hotel in East Melbourne. Detectives are investigating, but no arrests have been made or charges laid. Meantime, it's been revealed the Swans stars would have to admit to drug use if they were to be hit with illicit drug strikes under the AFL code. A former detective says improving communication will be key to avoiding a repeat of the tragic confusion associated with the discovery of a missing hiker's body in New South Wales. Lily Hooper was found in the Natai National Park after an eight-day search, with initial reports indicating the 18-year-old was injured but alive, police later confirming her death. Former detective Luke Taylor has told Nine more incidents will likely occur if nothing changes.
12: Something is seriously going on with the police and their training. The police are the peak body. Operational command rests with them. We're taught how to command, control and communicate. If you need to clarify communication, you do so as many times despite any emotion or excitement. So let's get the communication right.
1: The Prime Minister has admitted it was an error to make an appearance on a podcast, which led to weeks of criticism over comments. Anthony Albanese said he'd shag Kylie Minogue. He's also been taken to task for suggestive hand gestures as he spoke about the melons given to him by his Japanese counterpart. Labor Minister Pat Conroy has told Today the PM is human like everyone else, and he believes voters really care about the government delivering for them.
13: I've known the Prime Minister since I was 15. He's passionately committed to improving this country and fighting for Australians, and that's what we should be judged on.
1: More Australians are investing in their own coffee machine to combat rising costs. According to Canstar, one in four people have stopped buying takeaway coffees because of the price. One a day equates to more than $2,000 a year. Now turning to 5AA Sport.
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1: Here's Tom Wren.
14: Thank you, Mel. The Saints have had a filthy night at Marvel Stadium, going down to the Suns in their final game of the season. Julian Marcus reports.
15: Only 14,429 people turned up to Marvel Stadium to see the Gold Coast knock off St Kilda by 23 points in an error-ruled final round encounter. For the Suns, their retiring Nick Coleman kicked two goals in his final game, while high-profile Saints recruits Jack Silvani and Tom DeKoning both couldn't finish out the match with shoulder injuries.
14: Meantime, the Crows have made three changes for tomorrow night's match at home against GWS. Taylor Walker returns along with Wayne Miller and Alex Neil-Bullen while Callum Archie is being managed. Port Adelaide has brought back Darcy Byrne-Jones from suspension in its extended squad for the match against Essendon. That's being played on Sunday. Both Aaliyah Aaliyah and Jason Horne-Francis are injured. To tennis, Carlos Alcaraz will return to play the upcoming US Open after 4 months off the court. Meantime, at the Cincinnati Masters, Tommy Paul and Flavio Cabolli are currently locked at a set apiece in their quarterfinal clash, while earlier on the women's side, Jessica Pegula won an All-American affair that was against Amanda Anisimova in three sets. To golf, a horror start for world number one Scottie Scheffler at the penultimate event of the season, the BMW Championship in St. Louis. He was dead last at four over through his opening nine holes and is still tied for last at three over with half a dozen holes to play in his round. There's a four-way tie for the lead, with Rory McIlroy, Gary Woodland, Wyndham Clark and JJ Spawn all at 6-under. Adam Scott finished his round at 2-under, while fellow Aussie Minwoo Lee is a shot further back at 1-under. And that's the 5AA Sport.
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3: Morning there. Roads are looking really good for the run in today. Super light traffic, accident breakdown free. Let's enjoy that while we can. Got a few damp spots with some overnight showers, particularly down through the hills this morning. Look out for those works at Hindmarsh, the north-south motor on the south road. That's always slow through there. Bit of activity at Kernelight Gardens, Goodwood Road near Rockville Avenue, and slow going at the moment, Maureen Road at the Anzac Highway intersection. Early morning camera, Goodwood Road in the Parklands. 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Adelaide's most accurate traffic on 5AA.
1: Now the 5AA forecast.
19: Sydney Street, timeless fashion on Unley Road, and now on the Parade Norwood, across the road from Bongiorno's.
1: Heading for a top of 16 today with a shower or two. A shower or two tomorrow, 17. Sunday, partly cloudy, 18. Monday, a shower or two, also 18. Right now, it's 11 degrees on 5AA, always Adelaide.
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0: Nice montage of our cuss word substitutions in that first hour. Some very famous. Nice to hear Malcolm Blight getting a run with Rat's Toss Bag. And some of our listeners and their families have come up with them themselves are all eligible for the meat tray this morning. Thanks to Luke, Dave and the team, Goodwood Quality Meats. 121 Goodwood Road at Goodwood. The words you use in place of swearing, whatever the reason might well be. If you've got a clever substitution for us, it could win you a meat tray this morning. We'll get to some more of those very, very shortly. The other things coming up, we're going to talk about bird flu. We kind of anticipated that there were going to be mass casualty events as a result of this, but when you hear the numbers, it's bracing, it's jarring. 1,000 in three separate incidents, greater crested terns, and no authorities are saying, oh, well, this will be as bad as it gets. Everyone seems to be suggesting it will be getting worse. We'll talk more about that shortly. Stephen Rowe will preview what is potentially a big weekend in football, albeit there's only a couple of live games, and if they go a certain way, the weekend might be over quickly. But we'll get Rowe's take on the final minor round fixtures, and then we're off to Canberra. What has been a fascinating week in federal politics, Canberra correspondent Nelson Scott, federal debt level hit $1 trillion. We had One Nation with a range of really out there policy positions on everything from 75% reduction in tobacco tax to giving you total access and control over your superannuation. Lots to dissect and discuss over the course of the last week. The Prime Minister, I note, Stace, this morning finally came out and said maybe the podcast wasn't a good idea. He apologised for doing it.
1: Why has it taken... If he had just done this 2 weeks ago, the story would have been a few days and then over with.
0: Just staggering.
1: And it took three or four questions to get him there. It was in a 7:30 report on the ABC, and they said, what have you learnt from this? Well, I learn things every day, but what have you learnt from this incident? Well, this incident's no different every day. It just was back and forth and back and forth, and eventually, oh, I probably shouldn't have done the podcast. You think, okay.
0: Day one.
1: How hard is that?
0: It is. That feels like an Albanese thing, because I think he would have had a lot of, I say that because I think if you're just being really cynical about it, I reckon the best media strategy, if you stuff up, own it early.
1: Yes.
0: And totally.
1: Yes. And then there's nothing else to say about the matter.
0: That's right. And then
1: because
0: you get smashed.
1: I've already said I regret it.
0: That's right.
1: Yep. What more can I say?
0: So it feels like a him thing.
1: It does. It feels like he has to be dragged to the finish line.
0: Yeah.
1: And it takes weeks and weeks to get there. And eventually he gets there and it's like, well.
0: Finally.
1: I was about to...
0: Did you always swear? Well, could use...
1: No. Anyway.
0: You could have used one of the new ones we've got at our disposal suddenly this morning.
1: Jeez, old Pete, Prime Minister.
7: Jeez, old Pete.
0: Let's go to Ridgehaven. Diane, good morning.
22: Good morning. My parents were Polish, and I can always remember them saying, Matka Boska, when anything
0: mother.
22: Whenever they had any bad news. Now, this was not being blasphemous because it translates to Mother of God.
0: Yeah, Matka is mother. Do you speak any Polish, Diane Dzień dobry?
22: Oh, very, very little nowadays, I'm afraid. I've kind of lost it and I'm ashamed of that.
0: Oh, no. Both sides, Diane, or one side Poles?
22: No, both sides. No. One side Pole, yeah.
0: Oh,
22: yeah.
0: Fantastic.
22: And the other one that I had is Fritz and Sauce.
0: Fritz and Sauce. We've got a few Fritz and Sauces. Oh. That's a good Australian one.
1: South Australian way. Yeah.
0: Actually, that's a good point, Diane. That is the most South Australian one you can have. Well, apart from Farmers Union, maybe. Just only because it's not as front of mind around the rest of the country.
1: I like that one. Diane is very multicultural there. One from her Polish background and one from her South Australian upbringing.
0: Mark in Happy Valley, good morning.
8: Morning, guys. My dad wasn't much of a cat person, so anything that happened, it used to be fat cat.
0: Thank you, Mark. A few texts, shall we just have a quick read off? There's just so many, it's hard to pick.
1: There are so many. Ben says, my mum uses pickle for everything. That's a good one.
0: Pickle.
1: Pickle.
0: Ah, pickle.
1: Yeah. The thing for me is I think they have to, my replacement swear word probably needs to start with the same letter as the actual swear word.
0: Just so you get the satisfaction.
1: Well, yeah, but also I might, you know, you kind of go, shivers.
0: Yes.
1: You think, oh, quick. I've got
0: what does your bum say? Sugar plum.
1: Sugar plum fairies.
0: See, that way, that covers off on a few of your potential options.
1: Yes. what about this one? Oh, a lot of people say cheese and rice. And Jim says, my pop used to use any opportunity to say, well, I never seen a bird without a feather.
0: I never seen a bird without a feather.
1: Yeah. Well, I never.
0: That's nice and lyrical. That feels like some sort of Southern American kind of. Scott, this is unique. He says, for my core group of friends for over 40 years now refer to each other as Biff. It's our replacement for the anchor rhyming one in tribute to Biff Tannen from Back to the Future, since his character was the living embodiment of an a-hole, says Scott. Biff from Back to the Future, legendary villain. Yuri and Beaumont, good morning.
9: Hello, everybody. How are you all?
0: We're good, Yuri.
1: He hasn't even sworn yet.
9: My favourite saying is, Flippin' hell.
0: Flippin' hell. Thank you, Yuri. The elongated F.
1: Yeah, you need to drag out.
0: You drag it out.
1: Yeah.
0: That was tremendously delivered, as always. Paul in Modbury Heights, good morning.
16: Good morning. What about, stuck in the sauce bottle.
1: Well,
0: that's Kevin Rudd's favourite. Yeah. Do you feel it's been co-opted by Kevin Rudd, Paul? Is it, you know, do you feel funny saying it now?
16: No, not necessarily. I mean, that's something I used to sort of say a little bit back in the day. But, yeah, that was a good one.
0: Yeah, fair suck of the sauce bottle.
1: I like that.
0: Let's go to Flinders Park. Dean, have you got one for us?
17: Yeah, I've got an Italian one. Mastigabrodo. Chew soup.
0: Chew soup.
1: Chew soup.
0: So you would say it to someone who's, you know, irritate you behind the wheel, someone cuts you off, and what would you say, Dean?
17: If something went wrong or you burnt your dinner or something like that, you know what I mean? You'd say mastigabrodo. Chew soup.
0: That's excellent.
1: Chew soup. That's Dean, funny.
0: I will confess, all the non-English ones make me very nervous because I never know what we're allowing to go to where.
1: I know. Well, there's the classic Greek one, which I won't say.
0: Yes, but which we're fair play to the Greeks because it's entered common usage.
1: And we all know what it means. So it's no longer just a secret swear word.
0: That's true. I think I wonder if is there in any other language, there's a couple of German ones, but I think the Greeks in Australia have contributed to the language in a very unique way.
1: You are welcome, Australia.
0: Yes, we're indebted to your people. All right, let's get serious and turn our attention to the news of the day, or indeed the news that broke yesterday, a series of mass mortality events involving birds, 1,000. It's hard to picture 1,000. We're not talking 1,000 to date over the course of our knowledge of bird flu hitting South Australia and the country. We're talking 3 mass mortality events on South Australian offshore islands. The Premier in Parliament yesterday made a statement to the House. He said the mass deaths of the crested terns were identified by surveillance teams on Wednesday. James Johnston from the Invasive Species Council joins us now. James, good morning to you.
2: Thank you for having me.
0: Yeah, the really devastating, confronting part about this is that this is the beginning, isn't it? It's not like this is the bitter end.
2: Yeah, absolutely. It is. We in South Australia are really ground zero, and we're really facing the main impacts of bird flu in South Australia. And currently, we're hearing these reports of mass mortalities off the coast of South Australia, but it is not going to be far before we start seeing these mass mortalities coming inland and seeing some of our more iconic and endangered species starting being impacted by bird flu.
1: James, we're also awaiting testing from a penguin on KI. If it's detected on Kangaroo Island, how much of a concern is that for other species like the sea lions?
2: Yeah, it is deeply concerning. We have seen some confirmed cases in Seal Bay with the crested terns, and now being potentially with a penguin. That is absolutely devastating to hear, but it wouldn't take much for these to get into our endangered sea lions in Seal Bay. So, devastating news, and we really need government to be stepping up. The state government, obviously, we've had, this is the second ecological crisis that we've faced as a state, and we've seen some proactive steps by the state government, particularly around that surveillance and monitoring. But as we heard the Premier say yesterday and speak to this issue, what we really need state government to be doing is advocating to the federal government, having the Premier raise this at a federal level to get funding to relieve pressure on our native wildlife. We can't stop the spread of bird flu as it is, but what we can do is give our wildlife the best breeding chance they can, remove pressure of invasive species, remove pressure, give them the best breeding potential in this coming spring. We really need to be helping our wildlife as much as we can.
1: What about the vaccine? We've heard a little bit about this. I think they were planning on vaccinating some of the penguins on Phillip Island. Is it considered being used here? And is it only for birds or penguins? Could you use it for the sea lions?
2: Yeah, so the vaccinations are really mostly used, and we've seen this overseas, mostly used for breeding populations in captivity because they're used to being handled. It can be quite traumatic for our wildlife to be handled by people to give the vaccination. You can't just, it's not just a one and done injection. It is, you have to do it twice. So it's not the most practical approach, but for our really endangered species, we can certainly be applying that.
0: How close are we going to get, do you think, James, to losing some species as a result of bird flu hitting Australia?
2: Yeah, absolutely. If we don't give our wildlife the best fighting chance, and if we don't remove pressure and help them out where we can, we are talking mass mortality rates across the country. This is black summer bushfire level impact on our wildlife.
0: What's potential? Well, so I guess I'm wondering what species are particularly vulnerable.
2: Yeah, so it's certainly our flocking species, and what we're seeing now is our migratory birds. They are coming in and obviously being in, it spreads because there's big groupings of them. The susceptible nature for our mammals that consume birds, so obviously our seals. Also, it can impact dolphins and whales because they share the habitat of birds, so they can get sick as well. But then there's our endangered species, and sea lions are one of them, but endangered species where those population numbers are critical, we really need to be doing what we can to make sure we don't lose populations from other pressures.
0: Yeah, crikey. Thank you, James. Important message. James Johnson from the Invasive Species Council here in Australia. We will actually get a text from Rob who's got a query about this. We might park some of that and come back to it very, very shortly. It's going to be an ongoing story in South Australia and indeed the rest of the country. But as James made the point, we are ground zero. So we're talking about it the most here at the moment because we're being the first to get hit by these kind of mass mortality events.
1: It's unusual. I'm not sure why here first, but anyway, we're here where we are.
0: I think it must approximately to the Antarctic. I think birds,
1: migrate from there.
0: Their migration, maybe we're first port of call in Australia. Yeah, it is interesting, isn't it? Usually most things that hit Australia, we're the furthest away from them.
1: Because it feels like, I know we're not, but it feels like we're a bit more inland.
0: Totally, yeah. Yeah, it's a very foreign feeling in South Australia to be at the forefront of threats to Australia. Let's go to Balaclava. Kath, feels like we need a good swear word after that. Have you got one for us that we can broadcast?
4: Yes, I think you can broadcast this one. I don't know where it came from, but my late husband always used to say, Caesar's ghost.
0: Caesar's ghost. I like that, Kath.
1: Yeah, that's good.
0: That's very good. Caesar's ghost.
1: I haven't heard that one before.
0: No, that is a totally new one, Kath. Fantastic. You're in the running to win the meat tray thanks to Goodwood Quality Mates. All right, Caesar's ghost. We're going to check traffic.
3: Morning there. Roads looking really good for Friday. We're accident breakdown free. Super light traffic, which is nice. Damp roads in a few spots from overnight showers, particularly through the hills. And do look out for those works at Colonel Light Gardens. Goodwood Road near Rockville Avenue. A little bit slow at the moment at Everard Park. Gallipoli Ramp near Hayward Street for works. And starting to get busy at Findon, Crittenden Road near Glen Elder Street. 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Adelaide's most accurate traffic on 5AA.
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10: 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Stephen Rowe on 5AA Breakfast.
2: Oh, yes, it's that excellent time of the week. We turn our attention to the weekend. Sport and footy abounds. Stephen Rowe joins us with a look at it all. 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
11: See, good morning. God, it's round 24. Season 26 is over for 8 clubs this year. Feels like a football heartbeat, and it's done. I remember round one. Gather round felt like it was just yesterday. Well, Port of 15th, oh, God, decimated by injury. We'll review their entire program. We had Josh Carr on saying exactly that. No doubt, as a collective, that's let them down. We know Zach Butters is on the move. Dougie Cochran in. Will, what's the saying? One soldier down, one soldier in.
2: That's exactly right. Hey, Rowie, we have the AFL's always innovating. We've got a floating fixture so we can make sure we get the best games and the best times in the back half of the season, and the wild card this year to make it all more exciting. And yet, I reckon we've got the lamest last round of football that I could ever remember. How in the hell is that possible?
11: Well, it was always going to happen, wasn't it? You know what? It's like anything in life. You pull a lever and something happens, pull another lever and something else happens. Yep. And the AFL pulled the wrong lever. There's no question. 10 teams, the last 4 are peanuts. I mean, honestly, you know, that's what happened. Let's talk about the Crows. They have a super important game Saturday night. Yeah. I know it's against GWS for their finals chances. Getting players

0: individually informed with confidence is important. And a lot of them are down. Laird, Key, Saligo, Nankervis, Cook, Michael, and I can name about eight that are below their best. Getting their game modes right, their ball movement right, and that's with confidence as well, welding it in. Now, getting Miller, a Walker, Neil Bullen back is going to help some very lucky players to still be in that team. They get another crack at it, but this is a big game for more than one reason.
1: It is. Rennie made a good point earlier as well, Rowey, that, you know, whilst I think a few people have said, you know, there's a lot of fanfare about Texas last game when he's going to have another home game to play. He's not going to have another home game to play just in front of the members who've watched him his whole career, is he? It's a point worth reflecting on. When it turns to finals, the ticket sales, it all changes.
0: Yep.
1: These people that have come out every week to watch him, this is their last chance.
0: Exactly right. I think the number of Crows players totals 274, and correct me if I'm wrong, but his players he's played with, including my son who adores him, 126 players. So nearly all of them are going to be there. This is his last home and away game. We know, Will, they celebrate that by every player and member getting drawn out of a box or something like that. They get presented a jumper on the field. There'll be a line of honour. Most of the players that he played with are going to be there. The majority of them will. You wait and see. He is an absolute champion player and an absolute champion bloke. And it's going to be an absolute celebration Saturday night. And it'll be emotional. I mean, he's been around that club for more than half of what the club's been around for. So it's an amazing story.
1: Absolutely. All right. Well, we're looking forward to all the action this weekend, Rowie, and we'll catch you guys on the sports show tonight.
0: Well done. See you, team.
1: All right. Yes, Tim, yes, we do, would be my answer to that text on the text line. Blake in Marion, have you got a cuss word for us? Morning, Blake.
2: Morning, guys. Oh, kind of pirating from the great Ron Burgundy from Anchorman here, but yes. It's by the beard of Zeus and great Odin's raven.
1: Blake, you're well and truly in the running to win the meat tray. Anyone who delivers it with gusto gets bonus points, as far as I'm concerned. Emma in Littlehampton, good morning.
3: Morning, team. How are we?
4: Good.
3: Good. My grandfather was a minister and he did a mission up on one of the islands outside of the territory. Mum's one of seven, so my grandmother used to often say, Gullabook, the island language, which meant be quiet.
1: Oh.
3: But, you know, the inference of it was just like, Gullabook. But then there was another one that was if we were a little naughtier and you were told, don't be a little Gurruk.
1: And that doesn't sound good.
3: The thing was we were not allowed to know what that word meant until we were 18. And ooh, then when we turned 18, it was like, is that all that means?
4: Oh.
3: You saw it, it's like basically you're a little turd.
1: Oh, okay.
3: I won't say the other word.
1: I was for a minute, Emma.
3: I thought you're a little Gurruk.
1: I thought we might just get our license cancelled for a moment there, Emma. You had me on the edge of my seat. That was excellent. Thank you. Thank you, Emma and Littlehampton. You too in the running to win the Goodwood Quality Meats meat tray.
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6: A shower or two and 16 today with the 7:30 news. 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
6: The woman at the centre of the Swan scandal has broken her silence. More from Christina Hearn.
8: In an interview with News Corp, the woman at the centre of the alleged sexual assault says she does not care about money. All she cares about is justice. The exotic dancer is also claiming that there were in fact 9 men in the hotel room at the Pullman in the early hours of Monday morning, and that she gave them a discount because they claimed that they were carpenters and could not pay full price. 5 Swans players have been stood down for the rest of the season. They are Isaac Heaney, Chad Warner, Nick Blakey, James Jordan and Riley Bice.
6: A BMW SUV taken during a break-in at St. Peter's early this morning has been found dumped at Parafield Gardens. The vehicle was also involved in a petrol drive-off at Hope Valley. Senior Constable Liam Bennett says no arrests have been made.
9: Now, patrols with the assistance of police dog Hank and his handler searched the area. However, unfortunately, the suspects have not yet been located. Now, crime scene investigators will examine this BMW as investigations into this incident continue.
6: A car has gone into a travel agency at Modbury. It happened on Northeast Road last night. A 17-year-old P-plater has been issued with an expiation notice. The SES secured the damaged shop front. The New South Wales Police Commissioner says an investigation will be carried out into a shocking miscommunication over the fate of missing hiker Lily Hooper. More from Dusty Fitzpatrick.
4: A desperate search had been underway in the Natai National Park for 8 days when crews discovered the 18-year-old's body. It was initially reported to the media and members of Miss Hooper's family that she was injured but alive. Police confirmed about an hour later they'd located her deceased. Commissioner Mal Lanyon has apologised and says a review will be undertaken into how the miscommunication occurred.
10: Obviously with a view to improving that.
4: Buildings have been lit up in purple in the Wallandilly Shire in memory of the teenager.
6: Donald Trump says he will launch tougher economic measures against Iran as well as any country that helps or does business with it. The US president wrote in all capital letters on Truth Social that he was launching the most crushing economic operation ever taken against any country, without providing further details or the names of any nation other than Iran. It comes after a 60-day ceasefire formally expired on Monday without any sign of a diplomatic settlement to the war. Hayden Panettiere's on-again, off-again partner has broken his silence via his lawyer. Brian Hickerson and his brother were in the apartment where the actress died earlier this week. He says, out of respect for Hayden's loved ones and the ongoing investigation, there will be no further comment at this time. Now turning to 5AA Sport.
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6: And it's over to Tom Wren.
11: Thank you for that, Mel. Let's start with football. Gold Coast has recorded a 23-point win over St Kilda to close out their campaign. Coach Damien Hardwick pleased with the Suns' final performance of the year.
12: They showed great spirit, and Noah and his leadership group have done a terrific job, I reckon, of keeping, you know, the group up and playing the game. Because I think sometimes when finals become out of reach, sometimes sides can drop away. And so that's a positive for us, and we'll build on that.
11: The Crows will train today ahead of tomorrow night's match against GWS, while Port Adelaide will take on Essendon on Sunday. They'll trim their squad of 26 a little later today. Well, pressure is mounting on Marnus Labuschagne to deliver with the bat after selectors axed Jake Weatherald for the second test against Bangladesh in Mackay, which begins tomorrow. The Queenslander averages just 25 from his past 42 innings and hasn't scored a century since July 2023. To rugby league, Penrith have reclaimed top spot on the NRL ladder after beating the Melbourne Storm 22 points to 14. Round 25 continues tonight with the Broncos taking on the Raiders before the Dolphins host the Eels. And four-time Formula One world champion Max Verstappen has extended his contract with Red Bull Racing. The Dutchman will continue racing with the team until at least 2030. And that's the 5AA Sport.
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13: Morning there. Roads are looking picture perfect today. We're accident breakdown free. Just walked the doctor order. Mwah. Nice. It is slow in a couple of spots, as you would expect. South Road through Theberson and Torrensville for those works. Unley's a little bit slow at the moment too. Unley Road just near Clyde Street. And you will cop a few delays at Felixstowe, OG Road near Kent Street for works. Only one in cameras, Cross Road, Highgate, and got one setting up right now. Hackney Road in the Parklands. 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
6: Now the 5AA weather.
7: Sydney Street, timeless fashion on Unley Road and now on the Parade Norwood, across the road from Bongiorno's.
6: A shower or two for your Friday with a top of 16, a shower or two tomorrow 17, Sunday partly cloudy 18, Monday also 18 with a shower or two. Right now it's 11 degrees on 5AA, always Adelaide.
14: I'm Dr. Chloe Thompson-Pitch. Sydney jeweller Sarah Gardner's $30,000 fundraiser helped turn an early research idea of mine into a new immunotherapy now moving towards clinical trials. Sarah, welcome.
15: Thank you so much for having me, Chloe.
14: Your diagnosis came after several different medical opinions. What was that period of uncertainty like for you and your family?
15: It was a time of great stress that led to a great deal of anxiety, particularly around what my future was going to look like for my daughter, Rose, who at the stage was just 7 years old.
14: What made you decide to respond by organising a fundraiser through your jewellery business?
15: Two things. Firstly, that blood cancers as a whole are the second most diagnosed cancer in all of Australia, and most people are not aware of that. And within that, there's a smaller subsection of blood cancers called MPNs that people have never heard of, which is what I have been diagnosed with. And most importantly, to show Rose that we are capable of creating change, even facing adversity.
14: That first fundraiser raised $30,000 and helped support the early stages of my research. What was it like to learn how far that initial donation had travelled?
15: I think the fact that there aren't really many options of treatment and there's nothing that actually cures or prevents the progression, and knowing that you have worked towards what you have and that there is the real possibility of something that could change the course of my life, that is motivating. And just the success that has already come across the table is what keeps fueling me to want to keep bringing awareness.
14: Sarah's story demonstrates the ripple effect community support can have. On Wednesday, the 9th of September, SAMRI will take part in the National Medical Research Giving Day, helping to move promising discoveries from the laboratory into patient care. For more information, visit samri.org.au/givingday.
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1: 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All right, let's head to Canberra. Nelson Scott is our 5AA Canberra correspondent. Nelson, good morning. It's been a week of deal-making in Canberra.
19: Morning, mate. Yes, indeed. Very much a week of deal-making. And this is kind of Anthony Albanese's bread and butter, and that's working in the parliament. I mean, no matter what you think of Anthony Albanese as a prime minister, he certainly knows how to work the House of Representatives. He's got two options that he has to pass his bills through the Senate, basically. He either goes through the Greens, as he's done with his budget changes, or as he's done with a series of legislation this week, go through the opposition. So he's used the opposition to pass his cuts to the NDIS. This is to cut around $37 billion from the scheme over 4 years, in the process removing around 240,000 participants. The coalition agreed to pass this after they secured the removal of the widow's tax loophole, which affects negative gearing for widows and divorcees. They've also worked together to pass the gambling restrictions, and these the opposition has moved a series of amendments which have made these slightly harsher. There's still a lot of conjecture as to whether or not these go far enough, but now there's more restrictions on inducements to problem gamblers. There's complete bans on stadium signage and tighter blackout windows. They've also worked together to pass these new media bargaining codes as well. What's interesting about this, you know, is it kind of comes in the One Nation umbrella in that the opposition, they're under the pump. The one thing that they have as a point of difference to One Nation is that they can be seen as a legitimate party of government. And this comes at a time when there's less trust in politics than there ever has been. So I think for both the government and the opposition to be seen to be working together on key pieces of form, they start to look a bit more like the adults in the room. And you can very much see that the threat of One Nation looms large in the deals made this week.
20: And then the other big headline out of the last 24 hours, Nelson, we're now in $1 trillion debt. Do figures like that actually mean much to everyday Australians?
19: Well, it's a lot of zeros, isn't it? Yeah, and it's certainly something that we shouldn't be celebrating. And that's a very good point. I think there's a lot of people now that have heard that we've been in debt for so long, some people kind of switch off, particularly after COVID where we've spent so much. And I think for a lot of people, they do see, you know, I'm not really seeing the services restricted to such an extent that they initially relate that to debt. But the problem is that we've got now, and this is what the Parliamentary Budget Office is forecasting, is that what's going to take up more and more of the share of tax revenue is paying off interest. So people's taxes will just go eventually just paying off the interest payments and not going to these other services. And that comes at a time when, you know, the government is spending at record levels, as the opposition likes to point out, and that contributes to inflation. So it's one of those things that's interesting. I don't know if it's a deal maker at this stage at election times. People do love cash handouts and that sort of thing. But it is something that if it keeps going at this rate, will start impacting the government's ability to deliver for people.
1: Yeah, well, what was Tim Wilson's quote yesterday? $52,000 a minute in interest being paid?
20: Wow.
1: Or something like that.
19: Yeah.
1: So that'll be the line that the opposition wants to run, albeit it was forecast to be pretty massive under them as well. Nelson, thank you. Nelson Scott, our 5AA Canberra correspondent. I think if you dig down to it, not all debt is created equally, and a bit like when you buy a home, when you borrow matters. And I think as concerning as the headline figure in Australia at the moment is that a lot of that money was borrowed during COVID with really low rates. Those rates are now significantly higher, and so some of that.
20: When the government borrows money, are they on a variable rate?
1: well, that's actually a good question, because when they issue bonds, that's a fixed rate. The problem is they pay them off and then reborrow it at various points. So as those bonds that they issued mature from COVID at a lower rate, they'll end up now having to borrow at a much higher rate when it comes off. So it's only going to get more expensive. Hey, should we shout out James and Emily?
20: Oh, yeah, shout out James and Emily.
1: We got a lovely text. James from Mount Barker a short time ago says, quick shout out to my fiance Emily. We're getting married tomorrow at Longview in the Adelaide Hills. Longview is such a great spot.
20: Really
1: well
20: nice.
1: Done. James says she might be listening as we've taken a few days off to get some last minute things done. I love her so much and can't wait to see her tomorrow and spend the rest of my life with her. Thanks, guys. Well, congratulations, James, to you and Emily.
20: Sweet.
1: Hope it works out to be a beautiful day for you.
20: Yeah, all the best.
1: It's actually going to be, it's pretty perfect, really. Light winds, worst drizzle. For as far as an August wedding's going to go, that is about as good as you can hope for. So
20: the photos will be nice.
1: Perfect.
20: Yeah.
1: Because you want a bit of cloud. You want a bit of cloud cover, don't you?
20: Cloud cover's always good for lighting.
1: Yes.
20: Yeah.
1: Patty says grey's great.
20: Oh, grey in the sky.
1: Is that right?
20: Okay.
1: All right. Didn't know you were a budding photographer too.
20: He would have a film camera.
1: He's just a man of many talents. So James and Emily.
20: That's a beautiful message. Anyway.
1: Lovely message.
20: Stop talking to us. Beautiful message, James. And wishing you all the best. Long and happy marriage.
1: Absolutely. All right. Nice. Hopefully you'll never need these, James and Emily, but we're going to have you well armed with appropriate cuss words, because that's the Meat Tray Friday question this morning. Thanks to Goodwood Quality Meats. Ange and Two Wells, have you got one for us?
21: I've got two, actually. I think the good old Aussie one is, have you met Wayne Kerr yet?
1: Yep. That works.
21: And the other one is, where Stace will probably understand a little bit, growing up being Greek – you'd say, all the Greeks say, have you met that new Mal Acker yet? Have you met him?
20: Well done, Ange. I was very nervous
1: then. She tensed up, Ange. Well played. 0-0-4-8-0-8-13-95 if you'd like to text us, or you can call in like Ange did and put yourself in the running to win that meat tray on 8223-0000.
13: Morning. Roads looking really good for the running today. Accident breakdown, free tack that way. You can get it. Got a few delays in the normal spots. The Port Rex Expressway a little bit slow at the moment at the Wingfield interchange. We're getting quite busy south road at the Richmond

0: Road intersection and you woke up a few delays today, Marion Road at the Anzac Highway intersection. Works to keep in mind at Penfield, Wamma Road near Argent Road, they're always slow and got a camera right now, the Fever Tourist at North Adelaide. The Premier League returns to Stan Sport on Saturday. 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Adelaide's most accurate traffic on 5AA.
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3: 9 minutes to eight. If you're watching along on the Facebook and YouTube live stream, you'll note we've been joined in the studio by a very special guest, Sally Layden, who is the founder of the Green Seat Project, that's set up to make the point that missing people matter. Remarkably, Sally telling us in the break that 50,000 people annually are reported missing in Australia. Some 3,000 of them have become long-term disappearances. Mm. And what happens to those families who, yes, tragedy strikes people a lot, but often you have a funeral, you have closure, you have a way of remembering people. But when someone's missing, like in Sally's case, with the story of your mother, Sally, you're just left for decades wondering and without an opportunity to have closure, and that affects people much broadly than just the family involved, obviously, as well, which is where the Green Seat Project comes in. Good morning to you.
4: Yeah, thank you for having me. It's been a long journey for me. My mum's been missing for 29 years, and it took me 22 years and doing a podcast that actually got the momentum happening in my own mum's case. And we ended up having an inquest, which went for nearly 3 years. Cost New South Wales government nearly $1 million

0: to host the inquest, and from that we've actually had a lot of community help and super sleuths, I call them, who have come into the mix, who found information that was really quite relevant to my mum's case and helped push the case along. And I certainly have a better understanding now of what's potentially happened to my mum. She's still missing. And the problem is for me, when I got to the end of the inquiry and I was handed a death certificate, essentially, I just had nowhere to go. And I thought, I need somewhere to go and sit and think about my mum, somewhere to reflect, looking out to a beautiful, I don't know, a mountain or a river or an ocean, somewhere that I can just sit and think about her, and somewhere to go when I want to go somewhere. Because we just don't have that. We don't have a body. We don't have a funeral. And I'll tell you, you know, applying for a death certificate and all the questions are things like, where's the body? Who's the funeral director? What date did they die? How did they die? And I'm like, we don't know any of this. So it is quite traumatizing, and we refer to it in the missing space as ambiguous loss. So it's one of the highest stress levels you can possibly go through when someone is missing and you don't know what's happened to them, and your brain just goes a million miles an hour. So I wanted to design something where people could go and they can sit and just take time out. It's not just for the families, it's actually for the communities as well. And we have a QR code on each seat. So there's a plaque that says the missing matter and a QR code, and people can sit on the seat, they can scan the QR code with their phone, and it will take them to our website. And we're currently working with families building profiles that are meaningful their own choice of words as to why their missing person matters. And then you can click on that link and it will actually take you to all the full profile, which is the AFP and their local police. It's got Beyond Blue on there and Lifeline if someone wants to speak to somebody while they're sitting on the seat.
1: What a great concept.
0: And if they've got information, like a lot of the communities are actually where we get the information from, and they can click on that and go South Australia, scroll down, look at all the profiles we have from South Australia. And if that someone says, actually, I do know something, I just don't know who to speak to or what to say, they can click on the link and it will take them straight to the AFP or the police involved. And hopefully it just brings some awareness and, you know, some hope to families.
2: And so we have the first green seats here in Adelaide now.
0: Oh, it's a very exciting time. We had a meeting with council last week, so it was City of Pay for Enfield. I'm really grateful to Mayor Bowen and Carol Martin, and Pippa Webb, who have been working with us for a couple of months now, and we were able to give a deputation to that council meeting, and it was very heartfelt. We were asked if anyone was going to second the motion for having one green seat put in, and the councillor who seconded it actually spoke up and said, I actually have a missing person in my family. And I think this is a fantastic concept because we literally still have nowhere to go. And his missing person is a little girl who was 12, and she's been missing for decades. So it's sort of opened that door up into the council room, and I had tears rolling down my face. I live in Brisbane, so I was watching live stream, and it was quite an emotional moment for me, for someone to see the impact that this can have for families. And then another gentleman popped his hand up and said, can I change the motion? And I went, oh no, here we go. And he actually said, can we not have just one? Can we have two? So I want to congratulate the council for recognising that the missing do matter and giving us an opportunity to put not one but two seats in that local council area. And it will be the first for South Australia. So we'll be having a big unveiling when that happens. It takes a couple of months to get the ball rolling. We're in the mix now of trying to work out the right location. But they all are painted in the same bright green colour, so they stand out a little bit like your wristbands I've given you. And they'll all have the plaque on them. So, yeah, it's good. It's good movement.
1: The process by which getting a green seat off the ground, is it generally the families that come to you? Do you hear about, do councils apply to you to say, actually, we'd be really interested in doing this? How does it work?
0: Well, we really hope that happens in the future.
1: Yeah.
0: I launched last
1: year. Let's dare to dream. What would be the best case scenario?
0: Councils come to us, hey, we'd love to put a green seat in.
1: Yeah.
0: It's not that hard. Like we've been repurposing.
1: It shouldn't be that hard.
2: No.
0: There's lots of hoops and, you know, and I want to preface too that it's not a memorial seat. So councils have a lot of red tape around memorial seats, and some of them have read our proposals and they just come back to us saying it doesn't fit within our, you know, policies and procedures, and I have to go and explain to them the concept and they go, oh, actually that's a great concept, let's have a look at it.
2: So it's not somewhere for people to drop bunches of flowers
0: No. It's just bringing awareness and giving families a chance, like on their birthdays, if they want to go and sit on the seat. You know, and it doesn't just affect families, it affects, you know, school students, work colleagues, You know, you might be someone who plays team sport with someone who goes missing. It could be a little person, and, you know, that affects all of our community and not just the family. So it's just somewhere to go and have a nice outlook and somewhere that people can have to reflect on what's happened in their situation. But we have got around 22 seats now that are in the mix. So we've just had two go in this week, actually, one in Grafton and one in Yamba in the Northern Rivers of New South Wales. We've got one on the Gold Coast at the Spit, which was our first one last year in October. We've got one on the Isle of Bute over in Scotland. We've got one going in.
1: Oh, wow. So you've gone international.
0: We've gone international. We've got another one going in Tunbridge Wells, which is about an hour south of London. So that's actually
1: amazing.
0: In the mix. And I've got a team in London, I've a team in Scotland, a team in New Zealand, and there's 22 of us. And I've got Katie Walsh, who's down here in Adelaide. So she's our team leader down here, and she intends to keep moving the ball rolling down here and put lots of seats all over Adelaide.
2: Oh,
0: so
2: that's great.
0: Yeah.
2: Well, good on you and your team and
0: and
2: the council, that the City of Port Adelaide Enfield, for jumping on board with this initiative. And yeah, we can't wait till they're in, and hopefully we see some more green seats around Adelaide for people like yourself and others who have missing persons in their life to have a place to go.
0: Yeah, thank you very much for having me on, and hopefully we get to see some more in the future.
2: Yeah
1: we should do. Good on you, Sally. Thank you so much.
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8: The Sydney Swans will hold a press conference later this morning, updating its response to the scandal engulfing the club. It comes as an exotic dancer who claims she was sexually assaulted has broken her silence. More from Nine's Christina Hearn.
10: This woman, in an interview with News Corp, who alleges that she was sexually assaulted in the early hours of Monday morning in a hotel room here in Melbourne, that she doesn't care about the money, she just wants justice. She went on to say, "I'm going to stand up for what is right, and I'm never going to let this happen to anyone else. Justice will be served. I care about women's rights and what's right, because this happens too often to women and they get away with it."
8: Arnott's workers are prepared to take further strike action after rejecting the latest pay offer. They're calling on their bosses to return to the bargaining table with an offer that factors in cost of living pressures in Adelaide and rising inflation. Earlier this month, 160 workers took industrial action at the Marion Road site.
11: Police training is being brought into question after there was reported miscommunication surrounding the death of a missing hiker in New South Wales. Lily Hooper's body was found in the Natai National Park after an eight-day search, despite initial reports indicating she was injured but alive, police confirming her death shortly after. Former Detective Luke Taylor has told Today the amount of on-site training for new officers has been halved.
12: We're talking about a generation coming through that struggles with face-to-face communication and critical thinking, and yet we think they're fine to just have 3 months at the academy and then drop them into these very real situations where lives are at stake. So we really need to look at this. The government needs to step up.
11: The Prime Minister admits he made an error appearing on the Bush Deep podcast. Anthony Albanese used the platform to say he'd shag Kylie Minogue and also offended his Japanese counterpart. Speaking on the ABC, Mr. Albanese says he should not have taken part.
13: If I had my time again, which you don't, then I wouldn't have done that podcast. You know, we have a view which is trying to talk to as many people as possible, but clearly that was an error.
11: The Hollies have officially ended after the last two members of the 60s band retired. Lead guitarist Tony Hicks and drummer Bobby Elliott calling time on touring after 63 years. Now turning to 5AA Sport.
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11: Here's Tom Wren.
14: Thank you, Mel. Adelaide's players will have a light run at Adelaide Oval this morning as they prepare for tomorrow night's match against GWS at home. Taylor Walker returns after he was managed last week, while Wayne Miller and Alex Neil Bullen also come in while Callum Archie's being managed ahead of the finals. Port Adelaide has named a squad for its match against Essendon, which is being played on Sunday at Marvel Stadium. No Zach Butters, he's failed to recover from a syndesmosis injury, meaning he may have played his final match for the Power. And there was one game last night to kick off round 24 with Gold Coast beating St Kilda by 23 points at Marvel Stadium. Saints coach Ross Lyon says he's expecting his team will grow next season.
15: We clearly need to improve, like, and keep building. Like, 4 years, no one wants to hear about comparison, so I won't bother. But we know it's 4 years and we've made a lot of change. As I said to the players, top 10's a low bar for the coaches and the players, so we all need to get moving.
14: And the round continues tonight, Collingwood hosting Brisbane at the MCG. You can hear all the action right here on 5AA. Well, Australia's cricketers will train in Mackay today ahead of tomorrow's second test, which begins against Bangladesh. The Aussies desperate to bounce back after their shock loss last week. Meantime, England's in a strong spot against Pakistan after day two of its test in Leeds. The home side finishing at 8 for 366, giving them a lead of 195 runs. With 3 days to play, Harry Brook top scored with 91. Well, this year's Tennis US Open will feature the biggest prize pool in major history, a 20% increase taking the total prize purse to 150 million Australian dollars. Meantime, at the Cincinnati Open, Flavio Cavoli, the Italian, has just beaten American Tommy Paul to move into the semi-finals. And Rory McIlroy is in a five-way share of the lead after round one of the BMW Championship in St. Louis. Adam Scott is the best of the Aussies. He's four shots back. And that's the 5AA Sport.
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16: Morning there at Wingfield. A breakdown on the north-south motor when Cormac Road. One lane out of action and big delays inbound on the Salisbury Highway. We're slow for works at Outer Harbour, Victoria Road near Sir Keith Smith Drive, and getting busy at Hindmarsh for works the north-south motorway near South Road. Canberra's today, Finner Street, North Adelaide and Hackney Road in the Parklands. Census night was Tuesday, the 11th of August. There's still time to complete. In the census, every answer matters. Authorised by the Australian Bureau of Statistics, Canberra. Adelaide's most accurate traffic on 5AA.
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9: Sydney Street, timeless fashion on Unley Road, and now on the Parade Norwood, across the road from Bongiorno's.
11: A shower or two, a top of 16 today, a shower or two tomorrow 17, Sunday partly cloudy and 18, Monday a shower or two and also 18. Right now it's 11 degrees on 5AA, always Adelaide.
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1: Meat Tray Friday, good and quality meats. We've been talking strange, unique, or your family's own substitutes for swear words.
22: Jeez, oh Pete!
1: And we've got some absolute rippers through. Things have changed on the text line. There is a category of texts that I would loosely term as being things that the people know we're never going to say, but for our benefit, they'd like to hear the creative actual swear words they're using in their family.
2: Yep.
1: So thank you to all those that have done that. We've had a good chuckle off the air.
2: There are some that we can't read out, which are very funny.
1: Yeah, they are. But they've acknowledged that you won't be able to read this out, but we do appreciate it because we do get a laugh out of it. We had Sally Layden in before the break with her Green Seat initiative and some lovely texts about that. Rick says, what a great concept. There's a perfect spot, the Esplanade at Brighton and Aldinga Beach. So let's see the councils do something practical. Absolutely, Rick. And Elkie says there's a British group which search and find missing people and reunite families. It's seen on TV here at times as well. I'm not familiar with that one, Elkie, but
2: not
1: thank
2: me
1: you.
2: Either.
1: Thank you for that.
2: It's a great initiative. I at our local park, you know, there's a couple of bench chairs that you can go and sit down while Molly's on the play equipment or whatever. And there's usually a plaque there because it's dedicated to someone.
1: They're really nice, aren't they?
2: Who contributed to the local community in some way, which is really nice. And I think a green seat would go perfectly at our local park.
1: It is a great concept. All right, let's go to Henley. Leo, good morning.
23: G'day, Will. G'day, Stacey. My wife wouldn't allow the three youngest boys in the family to be swearing in the house. And so she used to make them do push-ups every time she heard any swear words. They'd have to do 10 push-ups.
1: That's great.
23: But what they did was they worked out, they went around it, and Luke Dowhouse was playing for the Western Bulldogs at the time. So every time they wanted to swear, they would just say Dowhouse. And they got away with that for a while. But then they sort of, the timing gave it away. And so my wife would make them do 10 push-ups every time they said Dowhouse.
1: Oh, so she didn't care. It wasn't just about bad language. It was about
2: the intent.
1: Yeah, the intent.
23: The intent, yes. So she worked out what they were doing. And if they said Dowhouse, I can do push-ups. But I've got one more for you. My dad was a bomber pilot in World War II, and the only swear word I ever heard him say was struth.
1: Yep.
23: And apparently when he got shot down into the Adriatic Sea, the only thing he said on the way down was struth. Oh.
1: Wow.
23: He did come home, though, and when I was a young fella, I saw him chop his own finger off in a lawnmower once. And the only thing that came out of his mouth was struth.
1: You're kidding.
2: Oh, my goodness.
1: Jeez, I don't make him like that anymore,
2: no
1: Leo.
2: No way.
1: That's a tough old fella. Oh, my word. If you can hold on to your desire not to swear when you're either being shot down or cutting your own finger off, then you're a better man than I am. Roger in Happy Valley, good morning.
24: Yeah, g'day, guys. How you going?
1: Good, Roger.
24: Remember Sylvester and Tweety Bird?
1: Yep.
2: Yes.
24: Suffering Thuckatash.
1: Suffering Thuckatash.
2: Suffering.
24: Sylvester was very frustrated that he couldn't catch Tweety.
1: Yeah, that makes perfect sense. That's a good one to use.
2: That's great.
1: Thank you, Roger. Kim coming in. 0-4-8-0-8-13-95 or call us on 8223-AAA. Now, just a little warning. We've got show tickets to give away very shortly as well. A family pass. And if you know the origins of some of your favourite recipes, I would suggest you're going to be in a good position to win those tickets, or at least be part of our competition. So that's coming up after Breaking at 8.
2: Well, Breaking at 8 on Tuesday, we flagged a secret meeting at Adelaide City Council regarding the MotoGP plan. And some councillors and we speculated that perhaps the plan for the MotoGP, the finalised map of where the track was going to be, was being released to council. Some councillors did suspect that was the case. Well, no, that wasn't the case. And this is interesting because they thought that would be the case because they were expecting to have a briefing by the end of July from the SA Motorsport Board. Anyway, what Tuesday night's secret meeting was about was a response from the Motorsport Board. What's happened is a while ago, Adelaide City Council sent a whole heap of questions to the Motorsport Board and they responded in report format. It was discussed and it's actually been tabled publicly, which is quite rare. It's a confidential document. It's got confidential written all over it.
1: But right. Makes it seem important.
2: It tells you how frustrated I think Adelaide City Council is by the fact that they are still yet to receive any answers or many answers, if any, about the MotoGP track. So anyway, what it says is there's a couple of interesting points in it. The rest of it is basically a whole lot of nothing because the Motorsport Board, it doesn't answer the questions or concerns of council, maybe because they don't know the finalised map yet or maybe because they're not telling council.
1: If you had to guess?
2: I'd say the latter instead of the former.
1: Yeah, that seems quite possible.
2: However, there are a couple of interesting points in it. This will be welcome news for some butterfly conservationists because council did request the Motorsport Board to confirm the butterfly conservation zone be removed from the declared area.
1: Where is that?
2: I don't know. It's in that area of the parklands. Because there's a little wetlands
1: area
2: down there, and I think it's down that end.
1: Good news for the butterflies.
2: Board, has said, it's been redrawn to exclude the butterfly conservation zone. So a win for butterflies today. If you're a butterfly in Adelaide, you are flying a bit higher. And the other interesting point in the report is the Motorsport Board's a bit peeved off with the council because they had already published some sort of interaction on their website in the past, which included an email address, a contact email address for the Motorsport Board. And they've received an influx of emails from anti-MotoGP people, and they are not happy about it.
1: And this was in the confidential.
2: They chastised the council for releasing their email address.
1: That is very funny.
2: But I think what this shows is the bureaucracy that's involved in this and council's annoyed that they're not getting informed of the process along the way. Motorsport Board doesn't want to inform them, probably for this reason, because they're releasing confidential documents. Everyone wants answers and wants to know what's happening. Some people know, don't want to release it yet. When we're going to know, we'll find out.
1: It doesn't feel like, it's area 54 or whatever. It's not the Roswell conspiracy we're dealing with. Area 51, not 54. Studio 54. I'm really sure it shouldn't be. These are not state secrets. It's talking about motorsport.
2: Apparently they are.
1: It's bizarre, isn't it? 15 minutes after 8. Now, I stuffed up because we called an audible on our Royal Show ticket giveaway.
2: We did, I thought we changed it.
1: Yeah, we did because we had some excellent texts earlier. So we'll talk cooking next week. Because you've got, I think, something really interesting to talk about. So what we're going to do right now for the Royal Show tickets, we right at the start of the show, we're talking about the removal truck out front of Zach Butter's house.
2: Yes.
1: And I said, I was driving in trying to think, is there any alternate explanation that isn't, he's getting all his stuff driven to Geelong.
2: Yeah.
1: 8223 0000, can you come up with a credible reason?
2: For the removal truck.
1: Why there's a removal truck outside of Zach Butter's house that doesn't involve him playing for another club next year. Does such a thing exist? Be creative. If you can come up with something good, we've got a family pass to the show to give away. Theshow.com.au is where you can get your tickets and Drake Supermarkets because we did get a really good one early, didn't we?
2: James in Fullerton said, here's an option. With his injury, you can't drive for weeks. So the club hired equipment for his rehab to be delivered to his house. Now the truck's just picking up the rehab equipment.
1: That is a genuinely excellent explanation. Yours don't have to be that good, folks. 8223 0000. What alternate explanation could there be for the removal truck outside of Zach Butter's house?
2: Come on, Port Fan. We need a bit of hope.
1: Yeah, that's right. is what they call it, I think. A bit of hopium.
2: Is there a slight glimmer of hope here?
1: I don't think there's any hope, but look.
2: Well, at least we can laugh. Just make us laugh.
1: Make us laugh. some very funny texts actually coming in. But don't text, call in, because you can win yourself a family pass to the Royal Show. We'll get to some of your entries in just a moment.
16: Morning there. Stonken delays at Wingfield. It's due to a breakdown on the north-south motorway in Cormac Road. Big delays back to and affecting the Salisbury Highway. Sluggish at the moment at Unley Road near Clyde Street due to works, and getting busy Anzac Highway at the South Road intersection heading into the city. Early morning cameras, Frome Road in the Parklands, and up on the hills, Main Street at Lobethal this morning. 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Adelaide's most accurate traffic on 5AA.
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1: 21 after 8. The text line is full of very creative and funny people this morning. We're asking you for an alternate explanation as to why there might have been a removal truck out front of Zach Butters' place, as photographed page 3 of the advertiser this morning. And the most creative explanation will win a family pass to the Royal Show. Aaron in Somerton Park, why was that truck there?
6: Well, guys, I got it on good authority that we've got the right clubs, we've just got the wrong trade. So Zach Butters needs a bigger room, a bigger house with an extra room because Bailey Smith is coming from Geelong to Port Adelaide.
1: Oh, okay. All right. That softens the blow a little bit, I would have thought. Thank you, Aaron. Jill, why was the truck there?
7: Well, it's actually not for Zach, but he's got five footy mates in Sydney that need to stay somewhere for a little while. Oh. So it's actually dropping their stuff off.
1: Yeah, that's nice of him. Just accommodating his mates for a while.
2: Helping
1: thank you, Jill.
2: Some mates in need.
1: Eugene and Athelstan, why's the truck there?
8: As you may not have known, Zach Butters has just signed for 75% of Port Adelaide's salary cap, so he's upgrading to Victoria Avenue and will now be looking over the elite of Adelaide.
1: Thank you, Eugene.
2: He's great. Everyone's so convincing as well. You might not know.
1: These are great. Linda, why is the truck there?
9: Oh, obviously, it's for the Port Royal Show Showmobile. So they've got it there. They've decked it out so all the players can go there, in there. No one knows. The media doesn't know. Off they go to the show, and then when they come back, they've got so much room for their show bags that it's just pretty obvious.
1: Zach Butters, Royal Show enthusiast. I'll buy that. Thank you.
2: As well. You might not know.
1: These are great. Linda, why is the truck there?
9: Oh, obviously, it's for the Port Royal Show Showmobile. So they've got it there. They've decked it out so all the players can go there, in there. No one knows. The media doesn't know. Off they go to the show, and then when they come back, they've got so much room for their show bags

0: the season, get the contract done, buy the new house. Russell in Blake's Crossing, good morning.
1: Good morning, guys. How are we?
0: Good, Russell.
2: Good.
1: Apparently, I've heard that even his furniture's requested a trade.
0: Thank you, Russell. Sam, good morning. What's the removal truck there?
3: Good morning, guys. No, they've got it all wrong. Now, he's had this big argument with the neighbour about something, I don't know what, right? So the neighbour said to him, you've got 24 hours to get out of town or there's going to be trouble. So that's why the removalist truck is there.
0: He had to urgently get things rolling. All right, thank
2: for
0: you.
2: For safety.
0: Ivan, good morning.
4: Good morning.
0: Why's the truck there, do you think?
4: I think they just sent it there deliberately to trick everybody and it's to the wrong place.
2: Decoy.
0: It's a prank.
2: Yeah.
0: It's a prank being played on the people of South Australia, a cruel one for Port fans. Thank you. Les, good morning.
5: Good morning. I think it's a truckload of cash and gold bars from the Port Adelaide Football Club.
0: Bit of cap circumvention. Thank you, Les. Kathy and Theban, what do you think the truck's there?
6: Well, I think he's got it all wrong. I think he's just settling, getting rid of his stuff, and the house is going to get sold to get restaged.
0: Yeah.
2: Oh.
0: Yeah, that could be it. Thank you, Kathy. Yeah. Terry and Klemzig, what's your explanation?
7: Yeah, I heard that Zach wants to change his vocation and he wants to become a removalist on a subcontract basis. So, but lucky for him, the company that he's applied to get his subcontract work from has graciously said that they'd send a truck around with a couple of blokes to show him how to remove and install, furniture.
0: Like a tutorial.
2: Yep. That's fair. I'd reject, multiple millions of dollars a year to change jobs right now. Yeah.
0: It is tough out there, isn't it, when Zach Butters is having to get a second job to pay the mortgage as well. David Golden Grove, good morning.
8: Yeah, hi, guys. How are you?
2: Good.
8: What it actually was the truck driver burgled the Port Power trophy room.
0: Oh.
8: And when the police got there, and opened the truck, they just found a black and silver carpet.
0: Thank you, Dave. Could be burglary. Matt, good morning.
9: Morning. Most of the people are on the money, but in actual fact, it's a marketing stunt from the removalist company. They've sponsored Zach for next year.
2: Oh, stealth marketing.
0: You know what, Matt? Even if it's not that, which it's probably not, that some removalist company has missed a trick.
2: Absolutely. Matt should work in marketing.
0: Maybe he does. Matt, whatever you're doing, you're wasted. That's genius. Mark and Findon, good morning.
10: Morning, ladies and gentlemen. It wasn't a removalist. It was a delivery vehicle. Because what he had done, he had his gear in storage. Now that he's staying, he has to get his stuff out of storage and deliver it to his house.
2: Oh, so he's finally laying down his roots in Adelaide.
0: Yes. Okay. He's
2: delivering his possessions.
0: I like that. We might take one more in the running for the Royal Show tickets. Linda and Heathfield, good morning.
11: Oh, good morning. A silly one. I just think maybe he's loaded up with some friends with musical gear and going to do an ACDC thing down some main street that he might want to.
0: Yeah,
2: that's great.
0: He's doing an ACDC concert.
2: He's just starting a tribute.
0: Yeah, that's right.
2: Do gigs.
0: Yeah, what unfortunate timing. Well, my drum kit and everything just arrived. Thank you, Linda. We got some great texts through as well. Someone said,
2: There's so many good ones.
0: There's so many good there.
2: I think it's his farm animals for his farm that Geelong are giving
0: him. Yes. Tim says, if he's going to Geelong, it's probably full of brown paper bags full of cash. my favourite, I like this one, someone there, it's actually just the AFL there to collect Zach's annual fines. He is the most fined player in the AFL. And that's
2: very good. And someone said, guys, he's just getting a piano delivered.
0: Yeah, that's
2: right. He just
0: right.
2: bought a piano.
0: He happened to buy a piano. It just arrived now. Who wins the Royal Show tickets?
2: I think it's got to be Linda in Heathfield.
0: Yes. Yep. Linda.
2: Linda.
0: Congratulations to you. You're off to the Royal Show. with the family. You can get your tickets now at theshow.com.au and Drake's Supermarkets. Well played, everyone. That was very, very funny.
2: So entertaining.
0: A little bit later today, Foodie Friday, Leith Forrest and Chris Jarmer from 2:30 p.m. for what is going to be a really terrific segment today, Jarmer's Kitchen. 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
8: The Sydney Swans will hold another press conference this morning. The coach and captain will front the media. Meantime, a woman alleging she was sexually assaulted by Swans players in a Melbourne hotel says all she wants is justice. The exotic dancer has told News Corp she offered the men a discount after they claimed to be carpenters and couldn't afford the full rate. Five Swans players have been stood down for breaches of AFL club standards, but no charges have been laid. AFL legend Mick Malthouse has told Today the players might have to be moved on.
10: I suspect there will be a lot of senior players there that would be saying, look, I don't know whether I can play with these players. And that's going to be the test of the club and also the coach. In many ways, if the player group are going to stay together, then the repairs are going to be long and hard.
8: A travel agency on North East Road at Modbury is looking a little worse for wear. Senior Constable Liam Bennett says a P-plater lost control of her station wagon last night and went into the building.
11: Fortunately, the driver, a 17-year-old girl from Banksia Park, was not injured. The driver was issued with a fine and her vehicle was towed from the scene.
8: The SES secured the damaged shop front. Police have recovered a stolen SUV following a break-in and petrol drive-off. The BMW was taken from the driveway at St Peter's in the early hours of this morning. The vehicle was later involved in a fuel drive-off at Hope Valley before being GPS tracked to Parafield Gardens. The hunt for the suspects continues. In New South Wales, there'll be a review into a heartbreaking miscommunication involving a missing hiker. Police have been forced to apologise after informing the family she'd been found alive when she was dead. The body of 18-year-old Lily Hooper was found in the Natai National Park yesterday. Initial reports to the media and family members was that she was injured but alive. Police later confirming they'd located her deceased. Commissioner Mal Lanyon says the matter will be reviewed.
12: I've spoken to the Commissioner of the SES. Together we will look at the communication, obviously with a view to improving that. This is not a circumstance I would like to see repeated. And again, I unreservedly apologise for any trauma or embarrassment this has caused.
8: Non-melanoma skin cancer is up to three times more common than all other cancers combined. A report from the Institute of Health and Welfare shows nearly 500,000 Australians require surgical removal for the condition each year, costing the health system around $2 billion. The Cancer Council's Jacinta Reddin says it's no surprise, given Australia has the highest rate of skin cancer in the world.
13: And most skin cancers are almost entirely preventable. More than 2,000 people die from skin cancer each year. So what it tells us is that we Australians can never rest in terms of being vigilant about protecting ourselves.
8: And more accolades for Nicole Kidman. She'll receive the Trailblazer Award at this year's Australian Women's Film Festival. Now turning to 5AA's sport.
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8: And here's Tom Wren.
14: Thank you, Mel. St Kilda has ended its 2026 season with a loss to the Suns. Gold Coast 23-point winners in a night to forget for the Saints, with Tom De Koning suffering a shoulder injury. St Kilda coach Ross Lyon says it caps off a difficult season for the 27-year-old.
15: Just had another sublux. That was always the risk, you know. So to his credit, he's been brave. He had the shoulder and the ribs, like 5 weeks punctured lung from that. So we missed him.
14: Adelaide has made three changes to its side for tomorrow night's match against GWS at home. Taylor Walker, Wayne Miller and Alex Neil Bullen all in. Port has named a squad for Sunday's match against Essendon and have lost Aaliyah and Jason Horne-Francis to injury. Well, the Swans, meantime, have named the players brought into the squad following the five suspensions from the trip to Melbourne. James Rowbottom, Angus Sheldrick, Harry Cunningham and Corey Warner among those to face North Melbourne at the SCG. That match on Sunday. Well, football fans around Australia are excitedly awaiting the start of the English Premier League season, which kicks off tomorrow night. Former Socceroo Craig Foster has told Today Show plenty of eyes will be on young Socceroos defender Lucas Herrington following his move to Hull City.
16: Incredible footballer. He steps up a big level. He's been in the MLS. He played here with Brisbane Roar, so it's, you know, fantastic to see that our young players are going.
14: The Kookaburras have been held to a 2-2 draw against South Africa at the Hockey World Cup. Australia had to fight from a goal down before the points were ultimately shared. The Kookaburras face Belgium in the next pool stage tomorrow morning. Mel, that is the 5AA Sport.
8: 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Now checking 5AA traffic.
17: Delays clearing from that earlier breakdown at Wingfield, the north-south motorway near Cormac Road. We're still pretty busy for works at Seaton, Clark Terrace near Arthur Street. Slow going as we speak, Fullerton Road to the Glen Osmond Road intersection, and really sluggish at the moment to South Road through Mile End and Theberton. Cameras, Frome Road in the Parklands and Gorge Road at Powercombe. 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
8: Now the 5AA forecast.
7: Sydney Street, timeless fashion on Unley Road, and now on the Parade Norwood, across the road from Bongiorno's.
8: A shower or two on the way today with a top of 16, a shower or two tomorrow 17, Sunday partly cloudy 18, and Monday a shower or two 18. Right now it's 12 degrees on 5AA, always Adelaide.
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1: 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Let's start with Kirsty in Prospect. Kirsty, good morning to you.
2: Good morning. How are you?
1: Yeah, we're well, Kirsty. Welcome to Feedback Friday. Kirsty, do you think Tex should do a lap of honour this game on the weekend after the Crows game, or should it be after the last home final they play?
2: I think the home and away is pretty unique. Not everyone can afford to go to finals. So
1: I reckon that's the right answer, Kirsty. Yeah. I've changed my view on it, but it's a good point. The members get to go this weekend. Finals is more expensive, and the regular fans don't get to go as much. What would you cook Harry and Meghan if they were coming around for a neighbourhood catch-up to your place, Kirsty? They've just moved in to a normal house in a normal street, or they're going to. What would you be cooking them?
2: Oh, I've got two fussy children, so probably something with mashed potato.
1: Yeah, I reckon they'd like mash.
2: Because that's popular with everyone.
1: Bangers and mash is sort of the quintessential British dish,
3: that's
1: isn't it?
3: That's a good call. Who doesn't love mash?
1: Mash, universally loved. I don't feel comfortable asking Kirsty this question. let me ask it in a way that's more, Kirsty, the government changed regulations around adult entertainment precincts yesterday. would you like to see any in your area gotten rid of?
2: No, I don't think there's any in my area.
1: Well, hang on, you're in Prospect, which was the home of the, you've got no, famously there were no pubs in Prospect historically.
3: Oh.
2: That's right. So,
1: because of the strong religious element that lived out that way, the Methodists. Well, was it Methodists in Prospect?
2: Yeah, there's a couple of churches, but I don't know if that. There's Catholic churches everywhere.
1: No, that's all right, Kirsty. I should have thought Prospect Methodist, no pubs, certainly no bookshops of that ilk.
2: No,
1: this one's a bit safer. Have you got a favourite bookshop, Kirsty?
2: I love reading.
1: Sorry, a favourite show bag. My God, my brain's been stuck on that question.
3: Will's all flustered. He had to ask about adult shops.
1: I didn't want to talk about adult bookshops with you, Kirsty. I'm sorry. Do you have a favourite show bag? Save me, Kirsty.
2: I used to like the Yellow Brick Road.
1: Yeah, good one. Good one. Yep. Did your kids enjoy it?
2: Anything from Palmer's Union is a winner from me.
1: Yeah, well, the Dairy Pavilion's pretty good. Thank you, Kirsty. All right, let's quickly move on. Alan and Henley Beach, good morning.
4: Good morning, Will and Stacey.
1: I won't be asking you about your local adult bookstore. Have you ever been involved in a proposal, Alan? We had one, not a proposal, but the celebration of a wedding this morning on our program.
4: Yeah, I was married. Oh, yeah. Well, yes, yeah, I have been involved in a proposal, but I'm no longer with her. I'm with someone else.
1: Is there a new proposal maybe upcoming, Alan? Have we got some breaking news?
4: No. I'm happily married and very satisfied with my choice.
1: We had a, what are your views on public proposals? We had one at the airport yesterday.
3: Oh.
4: They're a novelty. Whatever they want to do that way, that's fine.
1: You got to be confident with the public proposal, I think.
4: You
1: want to make sure it's a yes.
3: Oh.
1: Now, do you know what you'll be doing on April 8 next year, Alan?
4: That's a gather round, isn't it? Yes.
1: Yeah. I think you do. The answer sounds like it's yes.
4: I might saunter to a game. Yeah. Have a look.
1: What's something you do not give a damn about? Was a fun little bit of a chat we had with our listeners earlier in the week. What's something you don't give a damn about?
4: What don't I give a damn about? That's a hard one. I don't know. Can't think of anything at the moment.
1: That's all right. You're a man that cares, Alan.
4: I do. I'm a very caring person.
1: There you go.
4: Let people live the way they want to live. That's fine.
1: Yeah, live and let live, Alan.
4: Live and let live.
3: Thousand flowers bloom. Is that what it is?
1: That's what Bob Catter said, but he's not wasting any more time on it. Now, Alan, what's something you could use a removalist for if you're not moving?
4: Oh, removal is for you're not moving. Yeah. Oh, you're talking about Zach Butters.
1: Yes, we are.
4: What was no? Well, again, removal. No, I don't know.
3: Piano
4: you get
3: delivery.
4: A use one, you're going to use one.
1: Yeah. That's right. Thank you, Alan. Let's go to Green Acres, Michael. Good morning.
0: Morning. How are you?
1: Hey, Michael. There's a game of AFL that's going to start 11:50 this Sunday. What are you normally doing on a Sunday at 11:50 a.m.?
0: I'm normally in a garden. It just depends on the weather. So that's a Port game, isn't it?
1: It's the Port game, yeah.
0: I'll be watching that then.
1: Yeah, you'll be watching the footy.
0: It's a bit early. I can't believe that.
1: It's ridiculously early.
0: Crazy.
1: What would you wear to go shopping if you lived on top of your shopping centre? So West Lakes is going to become the first of the shopping centres to get an apartment block whacked on top. When you go down, are you dressing down, you're dressing up? What have you got on, Michael?
0: I'm a bit of a fashionista, Will, so I'd normally put at least a pair of jeans on to go to the shops, especially at Burnside. But if I was living on top of it, probably just trackies, I think. I'd definitely have to wear sneakers, though. I wouldn't go on my flip-flops, that's for sure.
3: Yeah. Michael, I don't think you're allowed to call yourself a fashionista if you're admitting you'd wear trackies to a shopping centre.
1: Stacey's a trackie snob, Michael.
0: Only if I was living upstairs, but I'm unfortunately the fashionista in the house with three other girls. So
1: is that right?
0: Bit unique, yeah. My wardrobe's a bit bigger than the wife's.
1: Oh, you go, you, Michael. My fear is if Stacey bumped into me during summer at West Lakes and I was wearing trackies and thongs, she wouldn't say hi to me.
3: Correct.
1: Can you tell us which European country Sporting CP is from? Sporting, which is where Nestor Iracunda has just gone. Which is in, of course.
0: Portugal.
1: That's exactly right. It's going to be good for Australian football fans with... Alessandro Ciccati going to Benfica as well.
0: At Benfica, yeah. That's for sure.
1: Have you ever protested anything, Michael?
0: Every day, Will. I protest this government. So I'd like to be a bit more vocal, but I just try and keep it in the house.
1: That's fair enough.
3: Fair.
1: It's fair enough. Michael, that was tremendous, mate. Thank you for being part of Feedback Friday. Thank you to all of our feedbackers this morning. Now, we've got a Smeg kettle to give away and the two Colac vouchers.
3: Oh, all right. I'm just going to go 1, 2, 3. Smeg kettle 1, which was Kirsty, and then the Colacs to Alan and Michael.
1: All right. Fantastic. Thank you all for being part of it. We've still got the meat tray to give away, of course, too.
3: Oh.
1: Thanks to Goodwood Quality Meats, and we'll be doing that before 9 o'clock. All right, let's check traffic. Come back, we'll count to the top 5 moments of the week.
5: Getting busy for the drive-in this morning. Anzac Highway at the South Road intersection. A little bit sluggish at the moment. Marion Road, Marion. And starting to build Fullerton Road at the Glen Osmond Road intersection. Works at Gilman are slow. Eastern Parade near the Gilman ramp with a camera this morning. Fullerton Road in the Parklands. 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
1: 10 to 9, my word, we've had some all-time caller moments this morning. The Zach Butters explanations, the alternate reality explanations of why he had a removal truck. We had some great Meat Tray Friday entries. We've had some unbroadcastable Meat Tray Friday entries. And then we had me trying to ask our lovely caller, Kirsty, about her local adult bookstore.
3: Highlight of my week.
1: What a Friday morning. You just never know what's going to happen,
3: do you? Face when you read the question and said, I don't think I can ask this. And I'm thinking, how do I... Do you want me to ask it? What's wrong, Will? Are you okay?
1: Sometimes I can think of ways around it, and that one I was stumped by, so I just had to declare my hand.
3: You handled it very well.
1: I had to declare my hand. Thank you. We have a Meat Tray Friday winner to announce in just a moment. Just want to remind people that of this wonderful opportunity to go behind the scenes at SAMRI and step into the incredible world of medical research. We're all the beneficiaries of it. We all know it goes on and are grateful for it. Do you have any idea how it works? I wouldn't have a clue. You always see those sort of on the news, at the end of the news, and the people standing over microscopes with, you know, syringes and so forth. But what the hell's going on there? I don't know. But you could find out. 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It's a rare experience that you won't want to miss. 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The meat tray this morning.
3: I think it has to go to Leo in Henley, whose dad got bombed down. He was a pilot, got bombed down, and the only word he said was struth.
1: Yeah.
3: And then had his finger cut off, and the only word he said was struth.
1: That is a worthy winner for his dad.
3: Yeah.
1: Jump in and see Luke, Dave, and the team. Goodwood Quality Meats this weekend, 121 Goodwood Road at Goodwood. The most disturbing one we got was a text one. I don't think we actually got to read out from someone who said he once worked with someone who, instead of swearing, would say swear word.
3: Oh.
1: That's not right.
3: That is a bit unusual, isn't it?
1: If I work with someone who just would stub their toe and say, swear word, I think it's time to find somewhere else to work.
3: Looked at you and said, you swear word.
1: Yeah.
3: What?
1: You swearing swear word. It's just not right. I just prefer they really swear.
14: It's been the top five of the week.
1: All right, let's count down the top five. Here we go. Number five.
15: The good news too, Will, I've found out the Spanish Bunnings is called Brico Depot, and I'm going there next week to buy a barbecue. Oh,
1: how many would that first be now?
15: That'll be 12.
3: No, it's more than that.
1: What's it called? Brico?
15: Brico Depot.
1: Okay.
15: Brico
1: Depot. David buying barbecue number 12, undeterred in Spain. It's been shaking. I spoke to him since that chat because we were talking about earthquakes, and they'd had 14, I think, over the weekend. Yep. He texted me 2 days later, they had four more. And his kids were loving it, but he and Kate's nerves are a little frayed at the moment, fair to say.
3: Fair enough.
16: You might find this interesting. I was actually born the same day as your brother at the Calvary Hospital.
1: No way.
16: No way. Sam. Yeah, absolutely.
1: Really?
16: Yeah.
3: This is so out of 86.
16: Yeah. No, because my nana, like, it was a big thing in my family because, like, naturally, like, every nana, there was photo clippings and stuff. And for you and your family, it was a big story here. And, yeah, that was in my – your brother and your mum and dad were in my baby album.
1: David, the developer of Project Footy, who we spoke to earlier in the week, they've created this video game that's going international from here in South Australia. So happened we had a connection that I wasn't aware of. Calvary Hospital back in November 1986. Let's go to number three. Jura number two, good morning. Up or down?
17: Yes, look, I'm on the fence here because I don't give a damn.
18: I don't give a damn about these trees they're cutting down in the parkland.
19: I don't give a damn about how many Instagram followers people have.
20: I don't give a damn if those penguins get vaccinated.
21: I don't give a damn about this bumper-to-bumper traffic down Old Blair Road.
22: I don't give a damn about reality TV shows. I don't give a damn how they get rid of Albanese as long as they just do it.
23: I do not give a damn about other people's bloody holidays.
24: I don't give a damn about how many electric cars are on our roads driving around for free.
25: Couldn't give a stuff about pandas and whales.
1: The don't give a damn talker a little bit earlier That's in the week.
3: Absolutely,
1: it absolutely went off in the number two spot. Jeez-o-Pete. Never heard that before in my life, but that's clearly an alternative to saying something that is totally unacceptable.
26: Go suck on an egg.
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29: 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Get Polly Waffle.
30: Freckle. Duck.
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32: 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Bother.
33: Oh, mother of pearl, you just want your piece of juice.
34: My huge bill and a buzz bust.
35: Out Brussels sprout.
36: And sauce. Oh, my giddy aunt.
1: Now, I tell you what, if you're a 5AA breakfast listener and you drop a cuss word in the next 24 hours, there's no real excuse. You've been given 19,000 alternatives this morning.
3: Exactly.
1: Some of them are just sensational, and one just won the meat tray. Number one. You know what's not a coincidence is that a Goodings being at the Thai Orchid. That's not. That's we're there more often than Josh. Being at home.
37: Our second home.
1: Yeah.
37: We should have shares.
1: Oh, that would be good.
3: If they're listening, you've got a sponsorship deal here.
1: Great call, Mum. You can't win the ticket, sorry.
37: All right. Thanks, Phil. Thanks, Stacey. Have a good day.
3: Thanks,
1: Thank you.
3: That's great.
1: Yeah, my mother called in to try and win tickets. She was genuinely upset that she couldn't win the tickets, by the way. She called me about it afterwards. And just, was like, what's going on? Couldn't Stacey have given me the tickets?
3: Just tell her next time. Use a fake name, Eve.
1: Yeah, no, she's too recognisable. She made the number one of the week, though. She'll be delighted.
3: Done.
1: She'll be absolutely delighted with that, I'm sure. Let's have a look at the fuel situation. Actually, before we do, Kirstie just texts and says, don't worry about the Feedback Friday question.
3: All good.
1: Okay.
3: Thanks, Kirsten. Does that make you feel better?
1: That does make me feel better.
3: Okay, good.
1: Let's have a look at the fuel situation. It's better to be a member with RAA Road Service. The cheap spots, the Solo Northeast Road, Windsor Gardens, $1.94.5. The BPX Convenience, Main North Road, Jepps Cross, $1.96.9. Otherwise, cheap-wise, you're looking up close to $2 now. So United, Richmond Road, Richmond, $1.99.9. So too, the United on Portrush Road at Glenunga. The cheapest diesel, the BP Henley Beach Road, Mile End, $2.47.9. So, geez, oh, Pete's. That's some.
3: Geez, oh, Pete's.
1: Some expensive petrol this morning and indeed diesel as well. Whew. Well.
3: Are you okay?
1: That was quite something today. No, I'm not okay. I need to have a cup of tea and a lie down. Asking people to swear on the radio for 3 hours is actually really. Seat of your pants kind of stuff.
3: I can't wait to see you at 6 o'clock tonight on the news. We'll be very exhausted looking.
1: Yeah, that's right. It's an even bigger job than usual for Suzanne in makeup. have a wonderful weekend, folks. No, you too, Stace. And we will catch you all from Monday. We'll see you then.

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9: The coach and captain of the Sydney Swans will front the media later this morning as sponsors pause their associations with the scandal-plagued club. An exotic dancer who claims she was sexually assaulted after being hired by Swans players has spoken out, saying all she cares about is justice. Police are investigating, but no charges have been laid. Five players stood down by the Swans for breaching club standards. The body of teenage bushwalker Lily Hooper has now been recovered from the New South Wales Southern Highlands. Dusty Fitzpatrick has the latest.
11: Search and rescue teams have retrieved the 18-year-old's body from dense bushland in the Natai National Park. Ms Hooper was discovered yesterday after an eight-day search. Initial reports led to confusion around whether the teenager was alive before her death was confirmed. The police commissioner has apologised over the tragic confusion and says a review will be undertaken. Former detective Luke Taylor says the miscommunication is concerning.
12: If you need to clarify communication, you do so as many times.
11: Buildings have been lit up in purple in the Wallandilly Shire in memory of the teenager.
9: A BMW SUV taken during a break-in at St Peter's early this morning has been found dumped at Parafield Gardens. The vehicle was also involved in a petrol drive-off at Hope Valley. Senior Constable Liam Bennett says no arrests have been made.
13: Now, patrols with the assistance of police dog Hank and his handler searched the area. However, unfortunately, the suspects have not yet been located. Now, crime scene investigators will examine this BMW as investigations into this incident continue.
9: A car has gone into a travel agency at Modbury. It happened on Northeast Road last night. A 17-year-old P-plater has been issued with an expiation notice. The SES called in to secure the damaged shopfront. Economists say it's important to put Australia's debt levels in the context of the rest of the economy. The country's debt has surpassed the $1 trillion mark for the first time. AMP's Dina Messina says it's not enough to derail Australia's level of growth.
14: Our level of budget deficits is still quite moderate relative to global peers and also relative to the size of our economy. I mean, the US, for example, has budget deficits worth over 6% of GDP. And in Australia, we have deficits of 1%.
9: A 35-year-old woman has been charged in connection with a failed terror plot in New York. It involved using an explosive device to blow up the New York State Capitol. The woman had swore her allegiance to ISIS and conducted surveillance at the Capitol at least five times. And cost of living pressure has hit takeaway coffees. One in four Australians have stopped buying their coffee that way. According to Canstar, 19% of respondents have invested in their own coffee machine to brew barista-style coffee at home. Now turning to 5AA Sport.
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9: Dan, it's over to Tom Wren.
15: Thank you, Mel. Adelaide's players will train in just over an hour's time as they prepare for tomorrow night's final home and away clash of the season, which is being played against GWS at home. Taylor Walker returns to the side along with Wayne Miller and Alex Neil Bullen, while Callum Archie's being managed ahead of the finals. A quiet day for Port's players ahead of Sunday's match against Essendon at Marvel Stadium. The Power will have to trim their squad of 26 back to 23 a little later today. One game on tonight, Collingwood taking on Brisbane at the MCG. You can, of course, hear all the action right here on 5AA. And there was one game last night with Gold Coast recording a 23-point win against St Kilda at Marvel Stadium. Saints duo Tom DeConing and Jack Silvani are set for off-season surgery, the pair finishing the contest on the bench with right shoulder injuries. Coach Ross Lyon says there are more Saints headed for surgery.
16: I think there's about eight. I think that's about standard, unfortunately. There's no surgery that's without risk of infection, so we're not flippant. And it's important that they get to it early and take as much rehab time as they can to get fit. It's really important. Like, Silvani's important, DeConing's important.
15: The Aussies will train today ahead of the second cricket test against Bangladesh, the match to be played in Mackay. There's at least one change already, Matt Renshaw coming in for Jake Weatherald, who's been dropped. To golf, Aussie Cameron Smith's made a great start at the LIV tournament in Indianapolis. He's in a tie for second at 7-under, putting him only one shot behind English leader Laurie Kanter after round one. Meantime, Adam Scott is four shots off the pace after round one of the PGA BMW Championship. That's the event in St. Louis. Two games in the NRL tonight as well, with the Canberra Raiders hosting the Brisbane Broncos in the early game, while the late one will see the Dolphins up against the Parramatta Eels. Mel, that is the 5AA Sport.
9: 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Now checking 5AA traffic.
17: At Darlington, a smash on the Southern Expressway inbound is coming down the hill, seeing solid delays through there at the moment. Sluggish too for works at Gillman, Eastern Parade near Gillman Ramp. Busy South Road through Theberton and Torrensville. And look out for those works at Findon, which are always slow, Crittenden Road near Glen Elder Streets. Cameras today, Bundy's Road North, Adelaide and Cross Road at Highgate. 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
10: Sydney Street. Timeless fashion on Unley Road and now on the Parade Norwood, across the road from Bongiorno's.
9: Heading for a top of 16 today with a shower or two. A shower or two tomorrow, 17. Sunday, partly cloudy, 18. Monday, a shower or two, also 18. Right now, it's 12 degrees on 5AA, always Adelaide.
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18: Good morning. Welcome to Friday, the 21st day of August. Friday already. How did that happen so soon? By gee, the weeks whip by, don't they? On the show today, we take a look at the week in state politics. Paul Starrick from The Advertiser, the editor-at-large, will join us to talk about the toings and froings of local politics. The bird flu has exploded. More than 1,000 wild birds have died from bird flu in three mass mortality events offshore, off the mainland, South Australian islands. What can be done about it? What is being done? We're going to speak with PIRRSA for the latest information. We're going to bring you the latest developments in the Swan scandal. You might have seen the woman at the centre of the alleged sexual assault involving five Sydney Swans players has claimed there were actually nine men in the Melbourne hotel room and that they performed for less money because they told us they were carpenters. If there are any developments of note to bring you, we will certainly bring them to you this morning. Federal Mayo MP Rebecca Sharkey has welcomed a government decision on aged care. The

0: Government move will see the Commonwealth Home Support Program, CHSP, as a standalone scheme rather than fold into the Support at Home program. So we'll speak to Rebecca Sharkey about that, what is being done, why she's happy about it, and what she thinks should be done to make it even better. Well, despite low flu levels, ramping in South Australia remains at record levels. What happens if the flu peaks? I mean, we've had a surprisingly low number of people with flu and admissions to hospital, but if we still have a peak to come, we could be in real trouble. We'll speak with the Ambulance Employees Association General Secretary, Paul Eckelboom, about that. Being Friday, we'll look at the week in media with Nick Hayes and our year in review. And this week, we're going back to 1983. Was that a special year for you? Was that the year you got married? You bought your first house? Had a big trip? You went and saw an amazing concert, 1983. We'll jiggle your memory, give you some reasons to recollect what that 1983 was. But I tell you what, 1983 is a year of major significance for not one, but two 5AA identities. Who could they possibly be? Two 5AA identities. 1983 was a significant year for them. All that and lots more on the show today. I see Tony Burke is expected to announce his migration overhaul shortly. What is the right number? Have you thought about it? If you could make a decision on the level of migration, what would it be? Would you keep it as it is? Would you reduce it by half? Would you be more selective about who we let in? So if you had Tony Burke's ear at the moment, what would you do? What would you suggest would be the right migration numbers? Now, we don't quite know what will happen. We know the Coalition has suggested they want to cut back, but they've vacillated on it. They've sort of said it needs to be tied to housing, etc. One Nation has been far more definitive. They said they'd cut it to 130,000, but that presents problems too. So what do you think would be the right number? 8223-0000 is the number to ring. I see more than one in four of us have given up buying takeaway coffee due to the cost of living crisis. A Canstar survey reports buying an average of four takeaway coffees a week at an average cost of $5.90 puts the total weekly spend at $22.40. That quickly adds up, doesn't it? 29% of us have stopped buying coffee from cafes. We now make it at home instead. Are you in that group? 90% have bought a coffee machine to avoid buying takeaway coffee. Do you have a coffee machine? Is it one of those elaborate ones or more simpler? We've got one that uses pods. It does a pretty good job. Froths the milk and does a great job. But to be brutally honest, I'm not a big coffee drinker. I could go days and not have a coffee. But I know that many of you need to have that daily coffee to get started. Some people have more than one. If I had two or three coffees a day, you'd have to peel me off the ceiling. But anyway, so I'm not a massive coffee drinker, although I must say that I do enjoy a coffee. The incredible thing is that I would say up until about 5 years ago, I never drank coffee, didn't enjoy it at all. The thing I'd liked about coffee was the smell. I always thought the smell of coffee was absolutely amazing. And while I didn't enjoy drinking it all that much, I could stand around smelling coffee, the coffee beans, all day. Terry, you want to talk about immigration? Good morning to you.
1: Yeah, good morning, Grant. Listen, just in regards to immigration, I really believe that we should... One of the things... We have to wake up the government for a start about this, because you can't bring people to a country that can't accommodate their own, right? So maybe we need to stop immigration completely for 3 months, and then somebody will wake up to themselves and realise that we need to put a lot of infrastructure and a lot of housing on the market as soon as possible. Because all they do these days is talk about it. Talk about this, talk about that, talk about everything and do nothing.
0: Well, it's interesting that Tony Burke had a plan. He was going to announce it to the National Press Club, what the immigration levels were. And all of a sudden, oops, no, we won't, because evidently within the party, within the government, they weren't happy with whatever it was he was proposing. Now, I don't know if it was a dramatic cutback, keeping it the status quo, but Terry, you suggest a total stop on migration for 3 months.
1: For 3 months, until they can get their act together and realise that they really need to do something to put the infrastructure in prior to commencing building. You know, there's no good building all these houses with no infrastructure. You've got no pipes, you've got no water, you've got no this, no that. You got no bus routes, you got nothing. They need to be forced to think.
0: Yeah, you make some good points, Terry. There's no question about that we have a housing crisis. Some try to say that it is not impacted by migration. Of course it is. The rate of growth in Australia was dramatic, and the number of people coming into the country is outstripping the number of houses that we're building. And in fact, the Housing Industry Association, the master plan to build more houses in Australia is falling behind by tens of thousands every year. So at some stage, we have to make a decision. Now, whether we need an abrupt halt altogether on migration, I don't think that would be the case. But if it was cut back dramatically for maybe 1-2 years, maybe 3 years, maybe more, I don't know. But it's certainly an area that needs to be looked at. We can't pussyfoot around the matter. Karen says, good morning. I can't quite understand the Carpenter comment regarding the Swans footballers. Carpenters these days earn great money. Yeah, I take your point, Karen. I mean, mind you, compared to what someone like Isaac Heaney was earning, they don't earn great money. But in the scheme of things, for the rest of us, yes, carpenters do earn good money. But that was the story, apparently, that when the players were trying to get the women back to their hotel room, they were negotiating the price. And they thought, if they say we're footballers, we'll have to pay a lot. We'll say we're carpenters. But yeah, you're dead right. Carpenters earn pretty, pretty good money. 8223-000 is the number to ring. We're going to take a break. Then the bird flu. It's the numbers have crossed the 1,000 mark. And tragically, it's going to go much higher.
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0: 18 minutes past nine, Friday, 21st day of August. Thanks for dropping by. Sue says the carpenters would be loaded. Well, Richard would. Thank you, Sue. Christie's Beach. Jim says, why would a woman put herself in that position going to a hotel room in the first place? James, yeah, it's fair to ask that question, but it doesn't excuse what may or may not have happened. If there was assault, and it's all alleged at this stage, it's an assault. And just because someone is in that position doesn't excuse what may have happened. Hi, Graham. Immigration, as per your caller, agreed we need at least 3 years of halting immigration, including study, work, family, sponsorship, etc. We need a total reset of the rules, eligibility, with tight restrictions and follow-up. And we definitely need to make sure everyone that applies is fully screened and investigated, that we need infrastructure to then be in place before restarting common sense. Full stop. Common sense. Good on you, Bill. Thank you so much for that. Yeah, look, there's no question that migration at the moment is a big driver pushing our GDP because there is no internal natural growth, and the government has been relying heavily on migration to push the GDP level up. Andrew says, Albo is absolutely full of it. Getting on TV yesterday, telling everyone that no woman should experience violence against them. Yet a few weeks ago, he never called out the ABC when they aired a segment containing exactly that. I assume you're meaning the Gina Reinhardt segment. Yeah, also intrigued that weeks after the event, the Prime Minister has finally conceded that he wished he never appeared on the podcast. You know, the one at the centre of controversy over his sexual comments about Kylie Minogue and Japanese melons. He's conceded that the decision to appear on the show was an error. Prime Minister, if you'd done that on day one, you mightn't have been under so much pressure. But, you know, it's taken weeks. It's taken weeks. I don't know who's your advisor or who's advising you, particularly who advised you to go on the podcast, because they would have done their homework. They would have known exactly what it was about. And they said, go on, Prime Minister, you'll be fine. And it wasn't. It wasn't fine, was it? 8223-0000, my number. Well, more than 1,000 wild birds have died from the bird flu. Three mass mortality events on South Australian offshore islands. Joining us now is PIRSA Chief Veterinary Officer Sky Fruin. Sky, good morning. Thanks for your time today.
10: Good morning, Graham.
0: So these deaths have been not on the mainland, but on islands.
10: Yeah, that's correct. Some islands off the coast of Kangaroo Island, as well as off the coast of York Peninsula.
0: I mean, I guess this is just a temporary reprieve because it's going to impact the mainland sooner or later.
10: Yeah, I mean, we're already getting detections in turns on the mainland in adjacent areas. So we have had quite a number of detections, obviously, on KI, but also in that Fleurieu region and up on York Peninsula, less detections, but certainly we have seen increasing numbers of terns up there as well. So it is continuing to spread as we knew it would.
0: So terns have been impacted. Have other breeds of birds been impacted as well?
10: Yeah, there were smaller numbers of other species impacted on those islands as well. The sort of 1,000 dead birds that you've quoted there was the greater crested terns, which is, again, not that surprising because they are the species that we've seen it spreading through the most, but smaller numbers of gulls, for example, and a couple of other species. So, again, these are all species that we've seen impacted in other regions. So, again, we know it's spreading through these seabirds and unfortunately into a small number of other more terrestrial based birds as well.
0: There's talk of vaccinating birds in the wild. I believe Phillip Island, they're vaccinating the penguins. How feasible is it to do that?
10: It depends, I guess, on each situation. So generally speaking, it's quite challenging to vaccinate for bird flu in wild animals, partly because the birds require two doses of the vaccine a number of weeks apart, which means that obviously you need to be able to capture them at least twice.
0: Yeah, and you have to tag them so you knew which one had been vaccinated. Yeah.
10: Exactly. And I guess the other thing is that the permit that we're operating under is an emergency use permit, which just means that this vaccine is not been made for wild birds. So it's actually a chicken vaccine, and so we're using it in species that it hasn't been fully tested on. So there's quite a number of permit conditions we need to meet, which include things like monitoring the birds, which are there. Those permit conditions are there to make sure that we can monitor the safety as well as the efficacy of the vaccine. So that obviously, again, builds in some more challenges in terms of whether that's actually feasible. And it will come down to the context of each population in each region as to what's appropriate and whether it is a suitable option.
0: Is there any more PRRSA can do?
10: In wild birds, unfortunately, there's really nothing we can do to stop the spread. So the focus of our efforts in the way we can monitor the safety as well as the efficacy of the vaccine. So that obviously, again, builds in some more challenges in terms of whether that's actually feasible. And it will come down to the context of each population in each region as to what's appropriate and whether it is a suitable option.
0: Is there any

0: broad resilience building efforts to reduce other threats to these populations, and in that way building numbers in the population and also the resilience of individuals, in the hope that if this virus does get into those populations, that we still have some survivors that can continue on.
1: This strain of bird flu is obviously deadly. Are there any instances, okay, I mean, does it mean automatic death, or are we aware that some birds survive?
0: It depends on a number of things. The individual biology of an individual bird, just like us, we all react differently to viruses and things like that. But also some species are more susceptible, and that's partly around, again, their biology, but also their behaviour. So, for example, the terns, we're seeing really large numbers of affected terns. That's going to be partly around their behaviour, the fact that particularly at this time of year they are grouping together, getting ready for breeding, which unfortunately gives them more opportunity to spread it amongst themselves. We have seen really significant mortality levels overseas in some populations, like, you know, sort of up to about 80%. So it is possible that some species could be really, really significantly impacted. We certainly hope we don't see any that where entire populations are wiped out. But again, that's why we're working on these conservation efforts, particularly for our most vulnerable species.
1: Yeah, I was sort of thinking that bird flu has been, this strain has been around the world for a long time. But if birds did contract the bird flu, then survive, would they build up an immunity which would protect future generations?
0: Potentially. There hasn't been a whole lot of study done in terms of what that immunity looks like, because, again, it's challenging to study wild animals. And you'd need to collect blood samples, for example, to be looking at whether they're immune. But in principle, that's possible. The thing I would say, and this points to why vaccination is not a silver bullet, also is the influenza virus is very good at changing itself. It just changes small parts of its genetics, which is a strategy to avoid immune responses. So even if a population of birds has some immunity, that strain of bird flu that's spreading through the population might change to make it be able to evade those immune responses. So, look, certainly we'd hope that if there's populations that are impacted by bird flu but not wiped out, that they do go on to continue to grow and rebuild.
1: The majority of bird flu cases, in fact, the huge majority, is on offshore islands. At the moment, is there a way of carcass disposal? Because I assume that leaving the dead birds there is just potentially going to infect a lot of other birds.
0: Yeah, so there's national guidelines that have been developed in terms of how we should be managing carcass disposal. Essentially, it comes down to weighing up the costs and benefits of different options. I can see that it appears that removing carcasses from the environment might help stop the spread. It probably won't do much, and we know that from overseas experience, that removing carcasses from the environment really doesn't slow the spread in wild birds, unfortunately. So, and there's obviously trade-offs with doing that offshore islands. It's obviously logistically very challenging to do that. But even if it was on the mainland and much more accessible, there's still other potential drawbacks. For example, if you're going into an area that has impacted populations and moving about, removing carcasses, that can actually disturb healthy populations and make them move potentially to areas where they are going to get infected. So that guidance is there, and we will continue to take a risk-based approach and assess each case on its merits as to whether we need to undertake carcass disposal. But at this stage, I don't expect we'll be doing that on those offshore islands. Unfortunately, it's something that will just continue to spread.
1: Sure. Nick called in. He says, is there any messaging for people who have their own chickens at home?
0: Yes, certainly is. That's all on our website, and that's certainly a great resource if you've got questions about your pets, your chickens, livestock, etc. Essentially, the key message there is to try and make sure that your chickens do not have an opportunity to come into contact with wild birds. So things like keeping their food and water under cover, where wild birds can't access their feed and water, making sure you're using water from a safe source. So if it's town's water, it's fine. But if you're getting it from a dam, for example, we'd recommend treating it, because that dam could potentially be contaminated by wild birds. And just general good hygiene measures in your aviaries to ensure, again,

0: that you're keeping things clean and avoiding contamination from wild birds.
1: Doctor, thanks so much for the update. That's Dr. Skye Frewen, Chief Veterinary Officer for PIRSA. Back after news headlines.
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5: 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The coach and captain of the Sydney Swans are preparing to front the media in the wake of the hotel scandal. The hunt is continuing for the suspects who stole a luxury SUV from St Peter's this morning. And in sport, Adelaide has made 3 changes to its side for tomorrow night's match against GWS at home. Taylor Walker, Wayne Miller and Alex Neil Bullen all in. To the 5AA forecast, a shower or two, 16 today. Right now it is 12 degrees. We'll have more news at 10 on 5AA, always Adelaide.
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1: Twenty-eight to 10, 5AA, this Friday morning, 21st day of August, our year in review. Later this morning, 1983. Was that a year of significance for you? What were you doing back in 1983? Getting married, getting out on the town, going to some big concerts, buying a house, birth of your children? What happened in 1983 that made it significant? We'll take a close look at that at 1983. As I mentioned earlier, there are two people within the walls of 5AA, who for 1983 was pretty significant year for them. We'll tell you about that a little bit later on. Well, now it's time to take a look at the week in state politics, and joining us now is the Advertiser Editor-at-Large, Paul Starrick. G'day, Paul.
9: G'day, Graham. In 1983, I was at Winilla Rural School, or Winilla Primary School, in between Cummins and Port Lincoln.
1: Is that right?
9: Yep.
1: What year were you doing?
9: Year 7, my final year. Yep. Magnificent school of... I think at that time I had 35 children in school.
1: Did you enjoy school?
9: Yep. Liked it. All school, I generally liked it. It was good fun.
1: Oh, dear, oh, dear. I must be one out then. I hated school. I was a terrible
9: social
1: student.
9: Activity.
1: Yeah.
9: Good social activity. And I'm not so sure I applied myself particularly well to learn.
1: Well, you've done all right. I mean, you know, you learnt to read and write.
9: Yeah, I did well in English.
1: On to the matters of state politics. So we were just talking to PIRSA about the bird flu and the Premier made a pronouncement about it yesterday.
9: Mm. Yeah, it was quite dramatic, actually. So ahead of parliamentary question time, there's an opportunity for ministers to make ministerial statements. And the Premier's office let it be known that the Premier was going to be making an